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1: 8:02 on this Sunday, May 31st. Gorgeous evening with temperatures dropping down to the 60s overnight. Good evening. I'm Jenny Glick. The top story we're following this hour. President Trump is stepping in, as you heard at the top of the hour, to headline the opening of the Great American State Fair on the National Mall next month after several performers backed out. The event is organized by Freedom 250, a task force created to plan events leading up to the country's 250th anniversary. But after the original lineup was announced, more than half of the performers, including Martina McBride, dropped out, saying they didn't realize the group's connection to the president. In a post over the weekend, Trump said he understood why artists were hesitant and suggested he could take the stage himself. Some places are known for the rivers that run through them, but here in the district, a building that just sold has something a little different running through it. Here's WTOP's Del Walters.
2: Try I-395. The historic Liberty Loan Building has been that way since 1918. The building, located at 401 14th Street Southwest, spans 174,000 square feet and overlooks the tidal basin. A Northern Virginia businessman bought it for $17 million. He gets a piece of D.C. history. The government says it unloads a costly, underused federal asset. This one comes with history that happens to be located near the Jefferson Memorial. Del Walters, WTOP News.
1: Arlington County school leaders are close to finalizing a deal to move Arlington Community High School to Amazon's HQ2 campus in Pentagon City as soon as this fall. WTOP's Grace Newton explains.
3: The school would occupy two floors of the Amazon building and the Metropolitan Park complex with a separate entrance. And according to Jeff Chambers with Arlington Public Schools, Amazon will provide the space rent-free.
4: However, we are responsible for routine maintenance, which we're currently estimating at about $25,000 annual.
3: Around 300 students attend the alternative high school. Amazon announced it would provide the space last year after plans to include the school in the Penn Place development were delayed. Public school leaders still need to finalize the 30-year lease. Final approval is slated for June. Grace Newton, WTOP News.
1: A raccoon in Alexandria has tested positive for rabies, and now the city health department is warning if you live in the area, be on high alert.
5: The warning targets the East Glebe Road area in the Potomac Yard section of Alexandria. This after a dog and a raccoon tangled last week. The dog's owner was also potentially exposed while getting the dog away from the raccoon, which was later killed, its test coming back positive. Alexandria's health department says stay away from wild, stray, or feral animals. Make sure your dogs and cats are up to date with their vaccinations. Thoroughly wash any wound, get medical help, and notify animal control. Michael Toscano, WTOP News.
1: A council member says a rash of car break-ins in her Montgomery County district are coming at the hands of several different groups. WTOP's Luke Lukert with details.
6: Over the past week, several cars have been broken into in Silver Spring, including at several county parking garages. Council member Kate Stewart says in a statement that Montgomery County police have apprehended suspects using security camera footage there, but they believe multiple groups have been involved in roving break-ins in neighborhoods, where according to police crime summaries, car parts were stolen. Residents in the area are encouraged to share any doorbell or outside camera footage with them as they continue to investigate. Luke Luger, WTOP News.
1: An unusual rescue this afternoon in Montgomery County. A horse fell through a pedestrian bridge off a trail at the Patuxent River State Park. Responders initially looking for an injured trail hiker when they discovered the horse. Horse had minor injuries after one of its legs went through the planks. Technical rescue team and veterinarian all successfully sedated and freed the horse. Little help from the rescue team after the sedation wore off. The horse was able to gallop away. The rider was uninjured. The hiker refused medicals, and the hiker did refuse medical treatment. Coming up on WTOP, new rules to building wealth. It's 8:06.
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4: Traffic and weather on WTOP to Alan Etter in the WTOP Traffic Center.
5: They're waiting for a crane to come and haul off what's left of this tractor trailer that burned up a couple hours ago, causing huge impacts on 95 northbound Stafford County around Enon Road before the Centerport Parkway. Still quite slow to get around the scene now with a lot of fire equipment still on the scene standing by. Southbound 95 slowing briefly out of Lorton for a crash reported that caused only a brief impact, but traffic all clear now southbound into Woodbridge. Back up on the Beltway, both loops are clear through Maryland and Virginia across the Legion and Wilson bridges. In the district, no issues reported at the moment on DC 295 or 395 across the Southeast Southwest Freeway to the 11th Street Bridge. 3rd Street Tunnel is open with no issues in the way. In Maryland, I-95, BW Parkway, I-270 all clear. And in Virginia, I-66 runs without delay both ways from the TR Bridge all the way out to Centerville and points beyond. Selling your car? 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I'm Alan Etter with your next traffic report in about 10 minutes.
4: 2-7 News First Alert meteorologist Jordan Evans.
6: Mainly clear this evening with temperatures falling into the 60s by 9 o'clock. We'll see wake-up time tomorrow with a temperature of 60 with mostly cloudy skies, so some clouds to start your Monday, then back to sunshine for the afternoon with a high temperature around 80 degrees. For tomorrow night, just a few clouds and a low of 55. For Tuesday, back to sunny skies and a few afternoon clouds with lower high temperatures at 77. That's our final day in the 70s as the mid-80s return by Wednesday and the warm-up continues through next week. And the First Alert Weather Center, meteorologist Jordan Evans.
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8: My audience loves to know about generational wealth.
7: Haley Sachs, also known as Mrs. Dow Jones and author of Future Rich Person, talked with Bloomberg Businessweek Daily. She says different generations handle money differently, and what works for Gen X might not work for millennials.
8: Cost of living has gone up 67%, but wages have gone up 7%. Inflation, student debt, AI. And so there needs to be new rules that meet us where we are at now.
7: And Sachs says she even noticed a difference between financial advice books for women versus men.
8: Information for women that was like so based in deprivation, like rewashing your paper towels, or the information for men was about investing, but it was so jargon heavy.
7: And she says the old rules of getting rich assumed a linear life, job, house, marriage, retirement, in that order. But life isn't like that anymore, and financial strategies also have to change. She says the most expensive mistake people make is waiting. From the Bloomberg Newsroom, I'm Amy Morris on WTOP.
4: Coming up on WTOP, what's happening with the Kennedy Center following a recent court ruling? It's 8:11.
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4: 8:13. I'm Jenny Glick. Thanks for listening in. The Kennedy Center has already been renamed the Donald Trump and John F. Kennedy Center, but there's a catch. A judge has ruled that the president's name must come down, and the judge also ruled the complex cannot close for President Trump's planned renovation. Joining us now is the Atlantic's Janae Kingsbury to sort some of this out. Hello, Janae.
14: Hi, Jenny.
4: Thanks for joining us. So one moment they are closing, the next moment they may not be. Are you learning more about the staff's reaction to all of this?
14: Absolutely. I've been hearing from staff all weekend about this ruling, and the reactions really kind of run the gamut. There are some people who are really excited about this news and think that it could be the start of, you know, turning this whole ship around, where there are also other folks, though, who feel a bit more overwhelmed by this moment, and that much of the damage has already been done to the Kennedy Center over the last 15 months that President Trump has been the steward of this center. And so with programming and staffing already gutted, there is a huge question about how the center can even stay open and what is left of the center to stay open.
4: Yeah, it has been widely reported that is that the Kennedy Center attendance has sharply declined. Can you paint a picture right now of kind of what the attendance and the kind of the state of health of the Kennedy Center is?
14: Sure. The way staff has described it to me is that it's pretty much a ghost ship. There's very little programming in the center. Much of what is on the calendar or within these last few weeks that they had hoped to stay open are events that were booked as campus rentals. So meaning these were organizations or individuals who booked the Kennedy Center for specific events, but there had been no plans for any additional programming. With the exception of the Mark Twain Prize, in a few weeks there wasn't any huge special events that were coming up. And so it's been very eerie, and it's just been what they considered like this long death knell to what they thought would be a closure in July. And so to see that now the center is being ordered to stay open, the big question is what will be inside if so many programs and shows have already left the center, and artists are still, you know, actively boycotting, and donors have also been turning away.
4: And I understand the Kennedy Center executive took you for a tour of the facility. Can you describe what you witnessed? Did it feel, you mentioned it felt a little bit like a ghost town. What did you see there?
14: Yeah, you know, it's It was a weird experience. If all you've ever known of the Kennedy Center are the beautiful, like, marbled halls and, you know, red carpeted hallways, like, it's, we went really down into the bowels of the center, and Matt Floca, the executive director, kind of showed us the service tunnels and the water intrusion and a lot of the damage to the steel, and a lot of the equipment that he said was outdated. And so it was a different side of the center that most of us had never seen, of course. And that was something that I kept in mind as I was leaving, was, does this look bad because it's not the version of the center that I know, or is this really bad? How much of this is, you know, your typical wear and tear that comes with operating, you know, a building that's 55 years old, and what is considered, like, just critically, you know, in disrepair that it would need to shut down for 2 years. And so that's not something that I left fully understanding. I'm not sure how other reporters saw it either. I kind of compare it to, like, you know, taking your car to the auto shop and a mechanic tells you that you need to replace this part. And I'm just kind of like, okay, you know, do you believe it? Do you get another opinion? And so that's been a big question too, I think, is, could this have been avoided? And what Congresswoman Beatty has argued, what her lawyers have argued, is that this could have happened alongside continuing to hold programs and events.
4: Are the staff members kind of talking to you about their concerns about the Kennedy Center survival? Was that something that came up?
14: Absolutely. Yeah, there's a big question about fundraising, actually. So, you know, when President Trump took over the center, it alienated a lot of donors and patrons. But an argument that Matt Floca tried to make before the ruling just earlier this week was that removing President Trump's name from the center would further damage fundraising efforts. And so now the question is, if President Trump, as he suggested, decides to completely abandon the center, that leaves no name on the center. You know, the few Trump supporters who were donating or supporting the center will probably walk away. And also the other donors who had long supported the center may not be ready to come back, especially while President Trump is still in office, because at any moment, maybe he could change his mind and say, actually, I do want the Kennedy Center back. And so it leaves a big question about how fundraising will be built back up if there's now no one associated with the center.
4: Okay, thank you so much for your insight. Of course, we're going to continue to follow this. The Atlantic's Janae Kingsbury, thank you so much for joining us.
14: Thank you for having me.
4: You're so welcome. It's going to get to traffic a little bit late. Got a lot going out on the roads to Ellen Etter in the WTOP Traffic Center.
5: Well, now we got a big problem. Southbound 95 in Newington at the Fairfax County Parkway, there's a crash involving a tractor trailer and at least two cars blocking the two main center lanes. There's debris across the entire roadway. Police aren't even there yet. Slow it up. Again, southbound 95 at the Fairfax County Parkway. The tractor trailer that caught fire a couple of hours ago, which caused major delays northbound 95 in Stafford County before Centerport Parkway, still there. They're waiting for a crane to come and haul it away. The delay to get by it, though, much, much better right now. Around the Beltway, both the inner and outer loops running smoothly through Maryland and Virginia, including across the Legion and Wilson Bridges. In Maryland, I-95, BW Parkway, and 270 all in good shape right now. And in Virginia, I-66 runs without delay in both directions from the Roosevelt Bridge all the way out through Fairfax County. I'm Alan Etter with another traffic update in about 10 minutes.
4: 2-7 News First Alert meteorologist Jordan Evans.
6: Tracking your forecast as we start the month of June tomorrow. Wake up temperature at 60 degrees with a few clouds out there. Then we'll see some more sunshine late in the afternoon with a high temperature around 80 degrees, right where we should be this time of the year. For tomorrow night, just a few clouds and a low of 55. For Tuesday, more sunshine and passing clouds again with a high temperature of 77. Mostly sunny conditions continue Wednesday, but the warming trend begins. High temperature at 83. Thursday, we're pushing the upper 80s, and I think we might get to 90 by Friday. Partly cloudy skies. High temperatures could be anywhere from 88 to 92. And the First Alert Weather Center meteorologist Jordan Evans.
4: 72 degrees right now outside the WTOP studios, brought to you by Gutter Helmet. 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Coming up on WTOP, Virginia's Governor Abigail Spanberger is increasingly clashing with members of her own party. We'll have more news in 60 seconds.
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1: News happens here.
2: 8:22, Virginia Governor Abigail Spanberger came into office pitching herself as a pragmatic, middle-of-the-road Democrat, but now she's increasingly clashing with members of her own party. Those disagreements are spilling out into public fights over policy and priorities. In her interview, the governor said she is focused on her campaign promises and on practical issues for people.
3: The counter-argument is that often in Virginia, if legislation gets through and there are some little flaws in it, well, the legislature will come back next year and fix it. And Spanberger has a bit more of a perfectionist approach where she wants to get it right the first time. So if it's not right now, let's not pass it yet. Let's tinker with it some more, bring it back up next year, and do it then. That's also sort of a practical way that she's been at odds with some of the traditions of the General Assembly.
2: That's Greg Schneider, who covers Virginia for The Washington Post. The Washington Post popular weather team, Capital Weather Gang, is breaking off after nearly two decades. They're rebranding as just Capital Weather and launching their own independent site and app. The Capital Weather Gang actually started as a blog back in 2004 before teaming up with the Post a few years later. And even now, they say they'll still step in to help during major weather events. In a farewell message, the team says they're grateful to the Post for helping them grow from a small blog into one of the country's top weather communities. A new drug shows benefit for patients with one of the deadliest forms of cancer.
4: In a trial, patients with metastatic pancreatic cancer who took a new drug almost doubled their survival time. The daily pill, not chemotherapy, blocks a protein that fuels tumor growth. Of 500 patients, those who took the drug lived for a median of 13.2 months compared to 6.7 months for chemotherapy patients. The study was published in the New England Journal of Medicine, presented Sunday at the American Society for Clinical Oncology. Meeting. The FDA plans to expedite its review. Brian Clark, ABC News.
2: New research from the Children's National and the NIH is giving us a better idea of how COVID-19 can affect kids over time. As WTOP's Sandy Kozel reports, researchers say what they're learning could help lead to better treatment.
5: There were three studies of youngsters in COVID. One identified symptoms that children experienced in the first 12 months after enrolling in the study. Some symptoms appeared early, others hung on or showed up months later. One infectious disease specialist says it helps them understand how post-COVID symptoms evolve and how they affect different age groups. Another study of 800 youths found children who had COVID reported reduced physical and cognitive functioning and more fatigue, pain, and sleep disturbances. But a third project was reassuring, finding no evidence that COVID-19 causes long-term heart damage in children. Sandy Kozel, WTOP News.
2: Sports on WTOP brought to you by Amentum, delivering advanced solutions for space and defense. Here's Frank Hanrahan.
6: Things are going really well for the Nationals. Another series victory this time over San Diego. 4-2 the final at Nats Park. Luis Garcia Jr., James Wood homering, Zach Littell tossing six-plus solid innings as the Nationals have won 16 games in this month for the first time since August of 2023 and only the second time since June of 2021. Skipper Blake Butera going 16-12 in May.
7: I think I said our goal from the beginning has been to make sure that each day we're continuing to get better and better, and that the goal is here to make sure we're playing better baseball in August and September than we are in April and May.
6: And right now they're on a good track, two games over 500. Baltimore also getting back closer to 500, four games under after beating Toronto 9-5. The Yankees scored 13 runs in an inning. This hasn't happened in nearly 21 years. First 12 batters in the third inning reached safely against an overwhelmed pitching staff in Sacramento as the Yankees beat the Athletics 13-8. You know, Jenny, that's one of the most underplayed stories in baseball. They're playing in Sacramento until they get to Las Vegas. And that's still up in the air, even though they don't go by anything except the Athletics. You check the box score, it's 13 runs in the third and nothing else for the Yankees. USA men beating Senegal 3-2. International friendly as they continue to prepare for the World Cup, which starts next month in the United States, Mexico, and Canada. Frank Hanrahan, WTOP Sports.
2: Thank you, Frank. Coming up after traffic and weather, President Trump talks about the negotiations to end the war with Iran. It's 8:26.
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10: Our top traffic headlines both involve Interstate 95 in Virginia. The new issue, southbound 95 in Newington at the Fairfax County Parkway. A crash involving a tractor trailer with debris strewn across the travel lanes. Traffic is getting by in one lane to the right and one to the left. The other big issue is the effort to clean up the tractor trailer fire northbound 95 in the Falmouth area, Stafford County. The burned out truck is still there as they wait on equipment to arrive to haul it away. Two lanes still getting by to the left. 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Tickets on sale now at wolftrap.org. I'm Alan Etter with another traffic report in 10 minutes.
2: WTOP weather. Temperatures could drop to the lower to mid-50s overnight. Your winds diminishing late into the early mornings. Your new work week opening Monday with mostly cloudy skies, gradual warming trends. Tomorrow we will see partly cloudy skies, highs of 82 degrees. Right now, 71 degrees. In the district.
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2: 8:30. Good evening. I'm Jenny Glick. Tariq King is our producer. The top story we're following for you.
12: They're very tough negotiators. It takes a long time. I'm in no hurry. I'd like to say I'm in a hurry because, you know, gasoline prices are going to come tumbling down. But if you're going to be in a hurry, you're not going to make a good deal.
2: President Trump wants to strengthen the terms of the proposed deal to end the war with Iran, telling Fox Saturday night he's not in any rush.
13: President Trump met with top aides in the Situation Room on Friday. That meeting reportedly took about 2 hours, but at the end of it, no deal was announced. The New York Times and Axios report that President Trump sent tougher terms to Iran for a peace deal in an effort to exert pressure and to speed up the process, but it's unclear what changes were made to the potential agreement. This as the Strait of Hormuz remains closed to ship traffic, and the U.S. continues its blockade. And with a focus on the Middle East, President Trump has expanded the role of the U.S. ambassador to Turkey, Tom Barak, making him special envoy to both Iraq and Syria.
2: That's Fox Business's Max Gordon reporting from Tel Aviv. President Trump has reportedly tweaked the deal to extend a ceasefire. News Nation's Hannah Brandt with more on that.
14: President Trump, behind closed doors, is apparently getting tougher in these negotiations. That's according to some reporting from the New York Times, which says the president just sent back some proposed changes to a potential deal with Iran. Now, details are limited on this, but the president is apparently especially concerned about this idea of unfreezing billions of dollars in funding for Iran.
2: Iran said Sunday it won't accept any deal with the United States unless the rights of the Iranian people are fully protected. Some Israeli soldiers are now speaking out about what they saw after being stationed in Gaza during the ceasefire. They describe confusion over where the so-called yellow line was and say many troops were operating with a shoot-to-kill mindset. One soldier says when he was deployed, human life in Gaza did not feel valued.
15: The AP has documented civilians being shot at near or on the yellow line, which have included children playing nearby. Well, Israel's army said that the area adjacent to the yellow line is an extremely sensitive operational environment, that there are signs saying that it is prohibited to approach. The army said that it does not shoot at people solely for coming towards the line, and that in general, the rules of engagement mean that there should be warning shots before force is taken. The army said that if there is immediate threat, however, soldiers are authorized to act.
2: That was AP correspondent Sam Mednick. There are new signs the economy may be feeling more sluggish, but the Trump administration is pushing back on that idea. New data this week shows inflation tickling up and the economy not growing as steadily as it has in the past. Higher gas prices are also adding pressure for a lot of people. But White House economic advisor Kevin Hassett tells ABC's Jonathan Carl on this week that prices could have been even higher.
16: Are you saying the Americans are not hurting? I mean, we're hearing that not just, I mean, a whole bunch of different economic indicators, but just talking to people. I mean, people seem anxious and uneasy about the economy, don't they?
17: Well, look, in the end, people look at their wallets, so they decide how to vote. And if they look at their wallets and look at how much money they have after, you know, the increase in prices, they're going to find that they have a lot more money.
2: Hassett says the numbers show the economy is holding steady. This week, as we've been reporting, a federal judge blocked the Trump administration's so-called anti-weaponization fund from moving forward. The temporary order freezes payments from the $1.8 billion fund, with a hearing set for June 12 to decide on whether it should be stopped for the long term. On ABC's This Week, Democratic Senator Cory Booker argued voters are growing frustrated with how power is being used in Washington.
18: You say it's Democrats, but I think this is election. A lot of people are seeing more is on this ballot than right or left. It's really about right or wrong. If Congress is refusing to check the president, if Congress is surrendering its war powers to the president, the powers of the purse to the president, if this president is calling out by name judges that don't rule against him, attacking the judicial branch, what are we going to do?
2: The Trump administration says the fund is meant to compensate people who believe they were unfairly targeted, including those prosecuted for their roles January 6th. Protesters are demanding accountability. They broke out in Shelby, North Carolina, near Charlotte, after a now viral video shows a woman getting punched repeatedly by a police officer while she was under arrest. The video shows the officer, whose name was not released, punching Sherry Moore even after another officer shows up to help. More from ABC's Morgan Norwood.
19: Then a second officer runs into frame.
20: Let go! Let go!
19: But the first officer continues to punch her as she screeches in pain.
20: I got her!
19: Sheree Moore eventually handcuffed and at one point telling officers she's having a mental health crisis, saying she's not on her medication. Moore charged with breaking and entering, resisting arrest, and assault on a government official. Those charges later dropped.
2: The officer was fired, but Moore's family and demonstrators want the officer to face charges. On Tuesday, LA voters will narrow their choices for the next mayor. Reality TV star Spencer Pratt is trying to unseat incumbent Karen Bass.
21: A year ago, he wasn't seen as a serious candidate, a lot of that because of his reality TV background. But he's been gaining momentum by focusing on homelessness and crime, as well as the mismanagement of the deadly LA fires last year. Pratt was one of the thousands that lost their homes in those fires. But again, heavily blue area. Latest polling does favor Democrats, with incumbent Bass at 26% and LA Councilwoman Nithya Raman close behind at 25%. Pratt currently sits at 22%.
2: That's News Nation's Mills Hayes reporting. The top two candidates will face off in the November general election. Coming up after traffic and weather, it is expected to be a profitable summer movie season. Also ahead, what to do if AI denies your insurance claim. It's 8:36.
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2: Traffic and weather on WTOP to Alan Etter in the WTOP Traffic Center.
10: Southbound 95 in Newington at the Fairfax County Parkway, a crash involving a tractor trailer blocks the two main center lanes with debris scattered across the roadway. Follow police direction around the scene. The delay for this starts just after Old Keene Mill Road. Meanwhile, the earlier tractor trailer fire on northbound 95 in Stafford County near Enon Road still on the scene. But the delay to get by has improved significantly. In a loop of the Beltway, got a disabled vehicle blocking the exit ramp just before 355, 270 on the east side of the roadway there. In the district, there are no reported issues right now in DC 295, 395 along the Southeast Southwest Freeway to the 11th Street Bridge. In Maryland, I-95, BW Parkway, I-270, all in good shape right now. And in Virginia, I-66 runs without delay in both directions. I'm Alan Etter with another traffic update in about 10 minutes.
2: 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Here's 7 News First Alert meteorologist Jordan Evans.
24: For this evening, we'll stay clear with temperatures in the 60s by 9 o'clock. Wake up time tomorrow around 60 degrees with mostly cloudy skies, but those clouds will go away. We'll be back to mostly sunny conditions for Monday evening and a high temperature of 80 degrees. Tuesday starts off at 55 with a rebound high of 77. Wednesday, it's generally sunny despite a few afternoon clouds and temperature at 83. So the warm-up begins by midweek. We're pushing the upper 80s on Thursday with high temperature around 87. In the First Alert Weather Center, meteorologist Jordan Evans.
2: 70 degrees right now in College Park, 70 in Fairfax, 72 on the National Mall at 840. Money news on WTOP. Here's Courtney Donahoe.
25: This is a Bloomberg Money Minute. The movie industry is getting its mojo back. This year, domestic box office receipts are up 14% from a year ago, and the months ahead look just as strong. Every weekend, there's no shortage of blockbusters. Devil Wears Prada, too.
26: I hope that's not what you're wearing to the dinner. 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
25: And directors Steven Spielberg and Christopher Nolan returning to the theaters. Analysts expect the domestic box office to deliver its best summer performance since 2019. Comscore and Bloomberg Intelligence is forecasting between $4.1 billion and $4.3 billion in movie ticket sales this summer. A haul above $4 billion is on par with the pre-pandemic era. So grab some popcorn and enjoy.
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2: 841, Newark's mayor has put a curfew in place around Delaney Hall. It's an immigration detention center that holds ICE detainees. Protests have been happening there since Memorial Day weekend, with people raising concerns about conditions inside. New Jersey governor sent state police to keep order at the protests, calling them a distraction from the goal of getting Homeland Security to improve conditions.
0: Restore visitation for families. Provide appropriate care and medical for all detainees, especially the most vulnerable. Give detainees a meaningful chance to review their cases. Stop pressuring them into signing deportation documents.
2: The mayor's order bars pedestrians from gathering on the road outside the center between 9 o'clock at night and 6 in the morning. Well, we are almost to June, well past Memorial Day, and the days are getting longer, the weather's warming up, and more drivers are hitting the roads. But this also marks what AAA calls the 100th deadliest days for teen drivers.
1: The numbers are as shocking as they are heartbreaking. AAA estimates that teen driving-related deaths jumped by 30% between Memorial Day and Labor Day. Jonathan Isani is an associate professor of health policy and management at the Johns Hopkins Bloomberg School of Public Health. He says all new drivers can have issues behind the roads that lead to trouble, but it's especially worse for teens behind the wheel.
6: Because of their brain development, and they're having difficulty kind of calibrating risk just because their frontal lobes haven't fully developed.
1: Isani says it's up to parents to set rules for teen drivers, limit the number of friends they have in the car, no phone use while driving, and no impairments like drugs or alcohol. Ian Crawford, WTOP News.
2: Health insurance claims can be denied for a variety of reasons, but there are ways to get those denials approved. Digital expert Kim Commando tells WTOP's Ralph Fox how to use AI to help with your next claim.
7: 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But you can also use it to your advantage.
8: 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I received a health insurance denial letter. I'm going to paste it below, identify the stated reason for denial, find any contradictions, and write a formal appeal letter citing my plan's own language.
7: Appeals can be successful anywhere from 40 to 90% of the time, depending on the type of claim. In case you missed those details, Kim's laying it all out for you tomorrow.
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2: 8:46, I'm Jenny Glick. Thanks for listening in. The U.S. Transportation Department is announcing a nearly $470 million investment to upgrade Union Station in D.C. Transportation Secretary Sean Duffy says funding will go towards structural repairs, security upgrades, and improvements to the passenger experience.
3: That's going to fast-track critical structural repairs to this building.
2: Plans include fixing the aging roof, upgrading concourses, and improving retail and public spaces inside. WTOP's Nick Iannelli talked with Washington Business Journal reporter Dan Cernovitz.
4: They referenced some structural improvements. They're going to make some concourse improvements. They say they're going to improve safety. They want to make Union Station more user-friendly.
3: We're going to maximize the station's revenue potential with retail, with parking, with office spaces, with digital signage, and a lot more. We're going to improve security, and we're going to invest in family-friendly infrastructure.
5: Obviously, Union Station is a huge place. When you put it in perspective, how big of an investment is that, $470 million?
4: In terms of the passenger, the pedestrian experience, some of it you might not necessarily see. Some of it's going to be infrastructure stuff and structural improvements that the public doesn't ordinarily interact with. It's part of the administration's dialogue about restoring that historical asset that is a major part of the Amtrak Northeast commuter line. And Secretary Duffy has talked a number of times about the importance of that particular piece of real estate. There are a number of different parties that are going to be at the table for this, including Amtrak, obviously, and the Union Station Redevelopment Corporation. All of these parties, as well as USDOT, have been trying to get on the same page about what needs to happen next. Further out, of course, is the question of the expansion. There is a substantial expansion that the various parties have been working on for years. And when the administration changed, those plans were kind of put on hold.
2: That was Washington Business Journal reporter Dan Cernovitz. To the top stories we're working on here at WTOP, learning more about that deadly bus crash on I-95 and what may have caused it. After some big-name musicians backed out, President Trump is taking on a new role at the Great American State Fair. Keep it here for full details on these stories in the minutes to come. Traffic and weather on WTOP to Alan Etter in the WTOP Traffic Center.
10: All right, southbound 95 in Newington at the Fairfax County Parkway. That crash involving a tractor-trailer blocking the two main center lanes. You can expect delays beginning just after Old Keene Mill Road. Looks like they're going to be there for a while anyway. Meanwhile, the earlier tractor-trailer fire northbound 95 in Stafford County near Enon Road, it's still there. The fire's out, obviously, but the backup has eased considerably getting through there. A new problem, though, just reported with a new crash nearby, a northbound 95 south of where the truck fire was, just past Truslow Road. We'll keep an eye on that for you. On the inner loop of the Beltway, a disabled vehicle now off the exit ramp to 270. Now on the shoulder, travel lanes are open there. On the inner loop between Old Georgetown Road and Cedar Lane, it is road work that's taken the left lane and shoulder there. And leaving Frederick, I-270 slowing mysteriously after 85 over the Monocacy River. 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I'm Alan Etter with another traffic report in about 10 minutes.
2: Thank you to 7 News. First Alert meteorologist Jordan Evans. Can't get nicer than this, could it?
15: I think tomorrow we'll have to say it's more of the same temperature around 80 degrees.
2: Okay, I'll take it.
15: Yeah, exactly. I mean, we have a few more clouds, I think, for tomorrow morning, but still some sunshine. You know, the big difference still this time of year is the humidity way down compared to the week before. And of course, what's ahead for the rest of summer, we'll have eventually that humidity increase later. Actually, this week, by next weekend, could actually have some higher humidity and temperatures and eventually storm chance or two. So for tomorrow, enjoy 80 degrees. We've got start in the morning at 55 to 60 for temperatures, and then Tuesday cools off just slightly. Upper 70s for highs. We're back to low 80s Wednesday. Then we're pushing 85 by Thursday afternoon. 74 now at College Park. It is 66 in Alexandria and 71 still at Dulles.
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2: 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It's 8:50.
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2: 852. A sonic sound was heard over a large part of New England Saturday afternoon. Like thunder, but different. Many Bostonians reported hearing the barrier-breaking boom. Reporter Ariel Metropolis from ABC affiliate WCVB spoke to someone who might know what it was.
1: Dr. John Ebel from the Weston Observatory believes that this was a meteor breaking through the lower part of the atmosphere.
6: This was probably a piece of space rock.
1: Most of the tools at the Weston Observatory that monitor earthquakes didn't pick up anything related to this, but one of their instruments did pick up the loud boom sound that we heard.
6: If it's like half a mile across, it would be like the rock that wiped out the dinosaurs about 65 million years ago.
1: He says it's not unusual for space rocks to make it through the atmosphere, but they usually burn up. This meteor still made it through, which is why so many of us heard it.
2: That's reporter Ariel Metropolis reporting. A legendary singer has canceled the remaining shows on his group's farewell tour.
18: Two-year-old Frankie Valli canceling the remaining shows on the Four Seasons farewell tour. Valli posting Friday on social media that he's going to take the rest of the year off to focus on his health. Frankie Valli is the frontman and only original Four Seasons member still performing. His farewell tour, The Last Encores, started in October of 2023. Frankie Valli and the Four Seasons have sold an estimated 100 million records worldwide.
2: That's Fox's Paul Stevens reporting. It was a history-making weekend at the box office. ABC's Mike DeBusky with more.
19: Amazing. It just goes on and on.
20: Topping the box office this weekend was Backrooms, taking in $81 million. That makes it the biggest opening ever for distributor A24.
21: I love it!
20: The number two slot went to another low-budget horror film, Obsession, with over $26 million. It's Obsession's third consecutive weekend of growth, making it the first non-Christmas release to do that since Jaws in 1975. In third place, The Mandalorian and Grogu raked in about $24 million, a 70% drop from its debut last weekend. Mike DeBusky, ABC News.
2: The San Antonio Spurs are heading to the NBA Finals, but the celebration turned sorrowful for some fans when one of them died during a street party.
22: While tens of thousands flooded the streets of downtown San Antonio, joy and heartbreak at the same time. A 17-year-old fan on life support after an accident during those celebrations declared brain dead after falling from a moving vehicle while celebrating Thursday night's win, his head striking the curb. San Antonio police calling it, quote, tragic and preventable, urging fans ahead of the finals to stay inside of their vehicles.
2: That's ABC's Ike Ejioki reporting. Sports on WTOP, powered by Maximus, moving people and technology forward. Here's Frank Hanrahan.
23: Nationals, a sight to behold after many pundits and prognosticators said this was going to be a long season. Well, the Nats are proving them wrong so far. They're two games over 500 again, 31-29, after beating San Diego 4-2. Third straight series win for the Nats. James Wood, Luis Garcia Jr., both with homers, and Zach Littell tossing six solid innings to get the victory for the Curly Dubs.
24: I knew they were aggressive. Teams in general the last couple of years have trended to be a little more aggressive against me in particular. So the goal was to just try and keep them off the barrel. And from the first pitch of the game, that was kind of the case.
23: Keep them off the barrel, he did, as the Nationals get the victory again over San Diego 4-2. Baltimore beats Toronto 9-5. Yankees score 13 runs in an inning. And that's all they needed. They beat the A's 13-8. Yeah, they scored all of their runs in the third inning. It's just the first time in nearly 21 years that 13 runs have been scored in an inning. Team USA gearing up for the World Cup on the men's side of things as they had an international friendly against Senegal, 3-2 victory down in Charlotte. It gets going on June 12th. Team USA versus Paraguay as they'll play that out in Inglewood, California. In fact, Team USA, all of their games are out west in both Inglewood and in Seattle. So nowhere near us. French Open notable winners. Alexander Zverev on the men's side. Three seed Iga Swiatek was an upset victim on the women's side. I'm Frank Hanrahan, WTOP Sports.
2: Thank you, Frank. Coming up on WTOP, the Iranians appear to be in no hurry to sign off on a deal to end the war with the U.S. Among the problems, Israel's war with Hezbollah, the Iranian-backed militia in Lebanon. We'll have traffic and weather in 60 seconds.
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10: Our top traffic headlines, southbound 95 in Newington at the Fairfax County Parkway, a crash involving a tractor trailer. Traffic is getting by in one lane to the right, one lane to the left. This is said to involve a tractor trailer and at least two cars. The other big issue is the effort to clean up the tractor trailer fire. Northbound 95 in the Falmouth area. The burned out truck still there as they wait on equipment to arrive to haul it away. Two lanes get by the scene to the left. That's northbound 95 in Virginia. On the Beltway in Maryland, Montgomery County, work being done on the inner loop between Old Georgetown Road and Cedar Lane. That blocks a left lane. 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I'm Alan Etter with your next traffic report in 10 minutes.
2: 2-7 News First Alert meteorologist Jordan Evans.
11: Tracking clear skies this evening. Temperatures falling into the 60s by 9 o'clock. We'll see wake-up temperature of 60 degrees for your Monday. Afternoon highs will push 80 degrees, and that morning cloud cover turns into partly cloudy skies for the afternoon. Tuesday begins at 55 degrees with a few clouds. Then Tuesday afternoon, back to more sunshine and a high temperature of only 77. By Wednesday, the warm-up begins with highs around 83. And Thursday, we're pushing the upper 80s for those high temperatures under mostly sunny skies. In the First Alert Weather Center, meteorologist Jordan Evans.
2: Currently 66 degrees.
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2: Good evening, I'm Jenny Glick. Coming up, with musical acts pulling out, organizers say President Trump will headline the Great American State Fair next month.
12: Arlington's Amazon campus could see the addition of some classrooms this fall. I'm Grace Newton.
13: Alexandria is warning residents about getting rabies from wildlife. I'm Michael Toscano.
14: Montgomery County Police are looking for groups breaking into cars across Silver Spring. I'm Luke Lukert.
2: It's 9 o'clock.
21: From ABC News, I'm Wayne Cabot. President Trump took to social media tonight to talk about Iran, railing against CNN's coverage, insisting that most of the agreement states Iran will not have a nuclear weapon. He has not provided an update on where the agreement stands with Iran, days after huddling in the Situation Room. White House correspondent Selena Wang.
12: More than 48 hours after President Trump said he'd make his final determination on a deal with Iran, still no deal. But the president insisting the two sides are getting close. Trump is demanding Iran reopen the Strait of Hormuz, guarantee it won't develop a nuclear weapon, and hand over its highly enriched uranium. Trump also saying he wants Iran to agree not to buy a nuclear weapon.
21: And there are reports both sides would like to change that draft, and with no hope of unlocking the strait, Oil prices are rising, up around 2% right now. Israel today made its deepest push into the territory of its enemy neighbor in decades. ABC's Ian Pannell reports.
0: The IDF taking control of a 12th century crusader castle in southern Lebanon. Israeli flag raised atop Beaufort Castle. This is the deepest Israeli forces have been inside Lebanon in 26 years. The IDF saying it's rooting out Iranian-backed militia Hezbollah inside Lebanon.
21: A pill has been shown to prolong the lives of pancreatic cancer patients.
3: In a trial, patients with metastatic pancreatic cancer who took a new drug almost doubled their survival time. The daily pill, not chemotherapy, blocks a protein that fuels tumor growth. Of 500 patients, those who took the drug lived for a median of 13.2 months compared to 6.7 months for chemotherapy patients. The study was published in the New England Journal of Medicine, presented Sunday at

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1: Nichols, the Commodores, and Martina McBride withdrew over what they called security issues and concerns about the event's political ties. Trump reacted by saying on social media he will, quote, take the place of these highly paid third-rate artists. Others, including Flo Rida and Vanilla Ice, still plan to perform. The Great American State Fair opens up June 25th and runs through July 10th on the Mall. Students with Arlington Community High School could be attending class in Amazon's Pentagon City headquarters starting this fall. WTOP's Grace Newton reports.
2: The space has already been constructed to meet the alternative high school's requirements, but the school board still needs to provide final approval.
3: The entry is on floor one. And an elevator to floor four is where the actual school is.
2: At last week's school board meeting, Jeff Chambers with Arlington County Schools explained students would have a separate entrance from Amazon workers using the building.
3: There is no rent required during a lease term.
2: However, the school system will still pay around $25,000 per year in routine maintenance costs. Around 300 students attend the alternative high school. Most are above the traditional high school age, are immigrants, or don't speak English as a first language. Final approval for the 30-year lease is slated for June. Grace Newton, WTOP News.
1: The Alexandria Health Department says what is described as an aggressive raccoon had a run-in with a dog and its owner last week in the Potomac Yard area, and the dog was potentially exposed to rabies. The raccoon was captured and killed, and it later tested positive. The dog is under observation for symptoms. AHD advises people in the Potomac Yard area to be careful around wildlife, and they say if there is an encounter, thoroughly wash any wound, get medical help, and contact the Alexandria Animal Control. Virginia Governor Abigail Spanberger established herself as a moderate Democrat while serving in Congress, but now as governor, she's clashing with her fellow Democrats over things like a cannabis marketplace and a proposal to eliminate tax exemptions for data centers. Greg Schneider covers Virginia for The Washington Post. He tells WTOP the middle of the road can be a difficult place to be.
4: You do have a governor in Spanberger who ran as a moderate. She served three terms in Congress and was regularly cited as the most bipartisan member of Congress and pledged to keep up that behavior once she became governor. Meanwhile, the Democrats in the legislature have increased the size of their majority in the House of Delegates. And you would argue that a lot of the new ones who have come in are to the left of Governor Spanberger. And I guess it's a symptom of these days. It's hard to be down the middle. And when you're in the middle, it causes friction.
1: The Washington Post's Greg Schneider. A Montgomery County Council member says a recent string of car break-ins in her district is being carried out by several different groups. WTOP's Luke Luker has details.
5: Over the past few weeks, multiple cars have been broken into across the Silver Spring area, including at several county parking garages. In a statement, Councilmember Kate Stewart says Montgomery County Police have arrested suspects using security camera footage in those garages. However, they believe the break-ins are being committed by multiple groups that are moving through neighborhoods. Police crime summaries indicate that car parts have been stolen. Residents in the affected area are encouraged to share any doorbell or outside camera footage with investigators as the case remains under investigation. Luke Luger, WTOP News.
1: In Montgomery County this afternoon, a horse fell through a pedestrian bridge off a trail at the Patuxent River State Park with its legs stuck in the bridge's wooden planks. The rider was uninjured. Responders who were already in the area looking for an injured trail hiker came across this situation. A rescue team and a veterinarian were called in to sedate and then free the horse, whose leg had a minor injury. Once the sedation wore off, the horse was able to make it out of the woods with the help of the rescue team. By the way, the trail hiker the responders were originally looking for was also found. Coming up on WTOP, Chrysler is looking to make its cars less expensive. Traffic and weather in 30 seconds.
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6: 908. Traffic and weather on the 8s. We go to Alan Etter in the WTOP Traffic Center.
7: Let's start out on the Beltway in Maryland, Montgomery County. It is road work set up between Old Georgetown Road and Cedar Lane right now, blocking the left side of the roadway. There's a big slowdown under volume. It picks up just before you reach the 270 and 355 exits. In Virginia, Newington, they're still on that crash, southbound 95 at Fairfax County Parkway. The center of the road is blocked there. This involves a tractor-trailer. Follow police direction. And it looks like the heavy-duty wrecker they've been waiting on to remove the remains of a tractor-trailer that caught fire northbound 95 at Enon Road in Stafford County has arrived. Hopefully, they'll be able to clear this up quickly. A crash that occurred before the fire scene within the last hour is out of the way now on the right shoulder. There's a crash reported now in Maryland, southbound I-270, south of Baker Valley Road and the Monocacy River. I'm not sure what's blocked up there, so just keep aware if you're headed through that area. 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Affordable never looks so good. I'm Alan Etter with the next traffic report in about 10 minutes.
6: Over now to 7 News First Alert meteorologist Jordan Evans.
8: For this evening, we'll stay clear with temperatures in the 60s by 9 o'clock. Wake up time tomorrow around 60 degrees with mostly cloudy skies, but those clouds will go away. We'll be back to mostly sunny conditions for Monday evening and a high temperature of 80 degrees. Tuesday starts off at 55 with a rebound high of 77. Wednesday, it's generally sunny despite a few afternoon clouds and temperature at 83. So the warm-up begins by midweek. We're pushing the upper 80s on Thursday with high temperature around 87. In the First Alert Weather Center, I'm meteorologist Jordan Evans.
6: 65 now in Manassas, 72 degrees at Metro Center, 67 degrees in Frederick. 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
9: This is a Bloomberg Money Minute. If this is what comes to mind when you think of a Chrysler...
10: Even rich Corinthian leather, Chrysler Engineering achieves fuel economy for the times.
9: These days, Chrysler is known less for leather and more for lugging the family around in minivans like the Pacifica or Voyager. But now the automaker known as Stellantis is hoping to bring new life to its old namesake at a price point for the times.
11: This is a huge deal.
9: Gabriel Coppola covers the auto industry for Bloomberg News.
11: They are going to bring back two models that are going to be under $30,000. They're going to be, it's like the Chrysler Arrow and the Arrow Cross, and then there's going to be a step up from that called the Chrysler Airflow.
9: Coppola says Stellantis plans to introduce 11 all-new vehicles by 2030, 9 of them for under $40,000. And Chrysler could be its way back into an entry-level market that's been dominated by Asian automakers for years.
11: They are recalibrating to adjust to the kind of affordability crisis that we are having in the U.S. car market right now.
9: From the Bloomberg Newsroom, I'm Nathan Hager on WTOP.
6: Coming up on WTOP, how in the world do you steal hundreds of gold bars from the feds? It's 9/11.
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6: It is 9:13. I'm Michael Toscano. Thanks so much for sharing your Sunday evening with us. We're going to take a few minutes now to tell you a story that sounds like a movie, but it is real. Last week, a former senior CIA official with top secret clearance was accused of stealing hundreds of gold bars worth more than $40 million from the federal government and stashing them in his home. Brad Milkey goes deeper into the case on this episode of Start Here.
15: We all have secrets. You'd expect CIA officers have more than most, but even the CIA wasn't expecting this.
16: Yeah, Brad, so look, it looks like an ordinary case, right?
15: This is ABC's Luke Barr, who covers justice and homeland security. He says earlier this month, federal prosecutors filed a criminal complaint against a man named David Rush.
16: So his name is David Rush, and beyond that, there's not much we know about him.
15: In court documents, Rush is listed as a special government employee, though sources have told ABC News that Rush worked for the CIA. Whatever he did, he's not just some scrub. He had a job of some importance. But how did he get that job? Well, that's part of this case. When he applied to join the agency, he apparently listed several degrees. Undergrad at Clemson, a master's degree. According to the FBI, though, he never attended either. He claimed he had finished a program in the U.S. Navy test pilot school. Another time he claimed he was a current instructor for the U.S. Air Force. Not only did the FBI say those credentials are bogus, they say he wasn't even in the military. He had left the service years prior. You see, in a lot of jobs, including government jobs, more degrees often equal a bigger paycheck. Certifications and training might qualify you for a higher starting salary. Prosecutors accused him of breaking federal laws as he lied on these forms. Well, when the FBI raided his house, sources say, the story got even weirder.
16: It is kind of crazy to think that he just had $40 million in gold bars lying around, according to the court record.
15: That's right. When FBI agents entered his home, they say they found luxury watches, cash, and gold bars, like 30 of them. This gold had apparently been given to him by the CIA.
16: Rush made several requests to the government, the CIA, to obtain a, quote, significant quantity of foreign currency and tens of millions of dollars in gold bars for work-related expenses.
15: Now, if you're dealing with assets or sources or interacting with foreign governments, it might not be surprising that gold bullion is a simple way to do business, but you'd also expect $40 million worth of gold would be accounted for somehow. The CIA apparently had no idea he was holding on to it.
16: Most, if not all, of the funds have been recovered, according to a source. And the source adds that David Rush was no longer a CIA employee at the time of his arrest.
15: Oh, wait, Luke. The CIA is like, well, he was a former employee. Is that supposed to make me feel better that, like, that when you leave the CIA, they don't check for whether you've got $40 million worth of gold bars that they gave you at some point?
16: Yeah, I mean, you know, maybe you forgot.
15: A joint statement from the FBI and CIA say the agencies are working together to follow the facts. But what's also interesting is Russia's not just being charged over gold possession. The government is claiming he broke the law by stealing public money, including by fraudulently obtaining an inflated salary and even military leave. His lawyers are not commenting to ABC News. But Luke says the bigger issue is that this is all just happening now.
16: That's even more alarming. In some cases, that they didn't catch this person who allegedly lied about graduating from college or about, you know, being a Navy pilot. Like, that might be a verifiable fact that is easily checkable by the U.S. government, especially an agency like the CIA.
15: The CIA's business is secrets, keeping secrets, but more importantly, learning other people's secrets, seeing past the lies and deceit, and obtaining intelligence. You'd like to think they could crack the case of a fake resume, but if this is a lesson, at least they get a $40 million discount while learning it.
6: A quick look now at the top stories we are working on at WTOP. There is still no deal with Iran, despite President Trump saying that one is close. President Trump says he will headline a Make America Great Again rally in place of a Freedom 250 event that's seen musical acts drop out in recent days. Keep it here for full details on these stories and more coming up in the minutes ahead. Traffic and weather on WTOP. Here's Alan Eder in the WTOP Traffic Center. Sounds like you got something going on in there.
7: Yeah, we are a little busy over here. In Virginia, crews still working the serious crash in Newington, southbound 95 at the Fairfax County Parkway. It's been there for a while. The center lanes are blocked there, and it also involves a tractor trailer. Be sure to follow police direction through that area. Farther south in Stafford County, it looks like the heavy-duty crane has arrived to remove what remains of that tractor trailer that caught fire some time ago, northbound 95 at Enon Road. Hopefully that's going to help clear things up. They can get that thing out of there. An earlier crash before that scene, which occurred within the last hour, now out of the way on the right shoulder. On the Beltway in Montgomery County, road work is set up on the inner loop between Old Georgetown Road and Cedar Lane. That's blocking the left side of the roadway. There is a significant volume delay through there, but it eases up approaching the 270, 355 exits, where more road work is going on. I-270 southbound right at the Beltway merge. The right lane is blocked there. Leaving Frederick, there's another crash reported on southbound I-270 just south of Baker Valley Road near the Monocacy River, actually south of the Monocacy. The lane status is unclear right now, so stay alert if you're heading through that area. 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I'm Alan Eder with your next traffic report in less than 10 minutes.
6: Thanks, Alan. Let's go now to 7 News First Alert meteorologist Jordan Evans. Find out if this great weather is going to continue. What say you?
8: Yeah, we've got more great weather on the way for this week. Tomorrow, June 1st, we'll be starting out with temperature around 60 degrees the afternoon, about 20 degrees higher, up to 80 for that forecast. By Tuesday, we drop a few degrees with a weak boundary, some 50s for the morning, then some upper 70s in the afternoon. Now, the warm-up begins by Wednesday. We're pushing 83 degrees. Then Thursday, we're in the upper 80s, and we'll be close to 90 by the time we get to Friday. Humidity does stay rather low throughout the week, but by next weekend, starting to talk about some higher humidity and those higher temperatures could eventually lead to a few storm chances by next weekend or the week after. We're at 69 degrees still at Leesburg, 67 out of Andrews, and 65 now at Manassas.
6: 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Coming up on WTOP, a look at the turmoil over at the Kennedy Center from the inside. More news coming up.
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6: It is now 9:22. This week, a federal judge ordered President Trump's name to be removed from the Kennedy Center in Washington. The judge wrote that only Congress has the power to change the name of the cultural center, and that led to a social media barrage from Trump, who said he'll now leave it up to Congress to take care of the place. Democratic Senator Cory Booker said Trump is irresponsible.
19: He is putting his name on our, wants to put his name on our money, on our passports, on our park passes. And when it's not, when the courts stop him, he acts like a petulant child and literally says in a rant that I'm going to take my marbles and go home. And in other words, I already wrecked this institution by almost bankrupting it because acts were pulling out. And now I'm going to do nothing with it and let it languish.
6: Booker appeared on ABC's This Week. The Atlantic's Janae Kingsbury talked with WTOP about the mood of the staff over at the Performing Arts Center.
20: The way staff has described it to me is that it's pretty much a ghost ship. There's very little programming in the center. Much of what is on the calendar or within these last few weeks that they had hoped to stay open are events that were booked as campus rentals. So meaning these were organizations or individuals who booked the Kennedy Center for specific events, but there had been no plans for any additional programming. With the exception of the Mark Twain Prize, in a few weeks there wasn't any huge special events that were coming up. And so it's been very eerie, and it's just been what they considered like this long death knell to what they thought would be a closure in July.
6: Kingsbury says staffers have no sense of what's going to happen next. Now that the center has been ordered to remain open, many acts and programs have already been canceled. She adds private funding for the Kennedy Center may dry up. Donors, she said, who are attracted by the connection to the president may stop giving, while ex-donors opposed to the Trump takeover may not want to come back. If you've ever had to deal with a payment denial from your health insurance provider, you know how frustrating that can be. Digital expert Kim Commando tells WTOP's Ralph Fox how to use AI to get help with your next health claim approval.
21: Cigna is one of many insurers who have faced lawsuits after being accused of using algorithms to review and often reject hundreds of thousands of patient health insurance claims. And how much time was actually spent reviewing them?
22: Each one got an average of 1.2 seconds of review by AI. 1.2 seconds says yes or no.
21: Kim says using your favorite AI chatbot to review any denial can produce results.
22: When people actually fight back, 40 to 90% of the appeals succeed. The insurance company is just counting on you not knowing that and just giving up.
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6: Manassas City Public Schools are going to offer free breakfast and lunch to all children this summer. It's through the USDA Summer Food Service Program. Meals will be provided on a first-come, first-served basis, served at Round Elementary School, Mayfield Intermediate School, and Osborne High School. 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Sports. 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Here's Frank Hanrahan.
23: Well, the month of May is almost in the books, and the Nationals will take that as they go 16-12 in the month of May. They beat San Diego 4-2, post their third straight series win. Luis Garcia Jr. and James Wood homered. Zach Littell goes 6-plus solid innings. The Nats win 16 games in a month for the first time since August of 2023. They kick off June with the Miami Marlins in town. First pitch tomorrow night at 6:45. Baltimore getting closer to 500, beating Toronto 9-5. How about this box score? The Yankees scoring 13 runs in just the third inning. That was it. They beat the A's in Sacramento 13-8. It's the first time in nearly 21 years a team has scored 13 runs in an inning, as the Yankees' first 12 batters in the third reached safely. United States men's soccer, they have big expectations in next month's World Cup. They had an international friendly, a tune-up, to get ready for the World Cup, beating Senegal 3-2 in Charlotte. Christian Pulisic, the face of Team USA, with a goal and an assist. Team USA's first World Cup game is against Paraguay on June the 12th in Inglewood, California. French Open, Alexander Zverev, now the favorite on the men's side, was a winner. On the women's side, 3-seed Iga Swiatek was upset. I'm Frank Hanrahan, WTOP Sports.
6: Coming up after traffic and weather, is a deal between the U.S. and Iran coming or not? It's 9:27.
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6: 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Here is Alan Etter in the WTOP Traffic Center.
7: Top traffic headlines right now. New crash reported. Outer loop of the Beltway before Connecticut Avenue. They're reporting three right lanes being blocked. Only one lane to the left getting by. But I can see in the camera that all traffic appears to be stopped right there. Keep it here. We'll bring you an update. Southbound 95 in Newington at the Fairfax County Parkway. A crash involving a tractor trailer. Looks like that has been moved out of the way now. It's actually on the left shoulder. All the travel lanes are open right now, but it's going to take a minute to clear all this out. 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I'm Alan Etter. Bring your next traffic report within the next 10 minutes.
6: We are looking at a partly cloudy overnight situation here. Lows getting down around 60, mostly cloudy to start your day on Monday, becoming more sunny during the afternoon with a high in the low 80s. Right now we go from 66 in Hyattsville to 65 degrees in Herndon, 71 degrees at Foggy Bottom. It is 9:30.
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6: Good evening. I'm Michael Toscano. Tariq King is our producer. The top stories we are following for you tonight, beginning with the U.S. and Iran. There's still no deal to end the fighting and reopen the Strait of Hormuz, despite President Trump saying for weeks now that a deal is close. In a recorded interview that aired last night, the president said again that the U.S. is, in his words, close to a very good deal with Iran. Trump said Iran has agreed not to build a nuclear weapon, but he wants them to agree not to buy one either. Meanwhile, U.S. troops remain in harm's way.
26: The toll of this war with Iran on American service members is growing. A source tells us that several civilian troops and contractors were injured when an Iranian missile strike was intercepted over a U.S. base in Kuwait on Wednesday. Those Americans suffering minor injuries from the falling debris. And overnight, CENTCOM says it disabled another ship trying to breach the U.S. blockade on its way to Iran. Officials say U.S. forces issued multiple warnings before an aircraft fired a Hellfire missile into its engine room.
6: That's ABC senior White House correspondent Selena Wang. The Iranians appear to be in no hurry to sign off on a deal to end the war with the U.S. Among the problems, Israel's war with Hezbollah, an Iranian-backed militia in Lebanon.
1: The IDF taking control of a 12th century Crusader castle in southern Lebanon. Israeli flag raised atop Beaufort Castle. This is the deepest Israeli forces have been inside Lebanon in 26 years. The IDF saying it's rooting out Iranian-backed militia Hezbollah inside Lebanon.
9: Prime Minister Netanyahu ordering his troops to advance, but Iran insisting that Israel cease fire as part of any broader deal with the U.S.
6: ABC Chief Foreign Correspondent Ian Pennell reporting from Jerusalem. Three Israeli soldiers are speaking out after being deployed in Gaza. They say killings have been continuing despite the ceasefire, which they called a joke. The soldiers say the so-called yellow line that divides the strip from Israel into Gaza lacks clarity on engagement, saying some soldiers will attack anyone who crosses. Associated Press correspondent Sam Mednick spoke with the whistleblowers in Tel Aviv.
11: Israel's military said that people shot or killed near the line have posed a threat, but accounts by one of the soldiers, as well as a whistleblower group known as Breaking the Silence, which has taken soldiers' accounts who have been in Gaza during the war, said that at times soldiers were acting too quickly, were too far away from the line, and were under too much pressure to see who was being killed.
6: Palestinian civilians, including children playing near the yellow line, have been shot by Israeli soldiers. A series of recent economic indicators show that inflation is ticking up and the U.S. economy is not growing as steadily as it had in past years. Much of the economic strain is due to high gas prices caused by the U.S. war with Iran. Kevin Hassett, director of the White House National Economic Council, tells ABC's This Week that once the Strait of Hormuz reopens for oil shipments, prices will stabilize.
12: The energy prices are high, and they're high around the world. Gas prices are high. That's extremely frustrating, and it's something that we're working on, doing lots of different things to minimize the disruption, and hopefully, again, that the problem in the Gulf will be over soon, and then things will go back to normal.
6: Some oil industry analysts say even if the strait reopened tomorrow, the markets wouldn't get back to pre-war prices and supplies for months. New details involving the rescue of five miners trapped in a flooded cave in Laos more than a week after they were stranded there. Here's ABC's Britt Clenett.
13: The first miner was rescued on Friday before the tunnels were extensively drained. He's seen crawling on his hands and knees through tiny passages. But then the rescuers were able to pump out even more water, eventually enabling four of the remaining miners to crawl out themselves. Exhausted, but grateful to be alive and reunited with their loved ones.
6: Two miners are still missing. Tuesday is going to be one of the biggest primary days of the midterm election season, with voters in five states heading to the polls. In Los Angeles, Mayor Karen Bass and her opponent, Spencer Pratt, are campaigning ahead of the city's primary election.
15: Spencer Pratt has largely run off cleaning up Skid Row and restoring safety for the dogs on Skid Row at an event hosted by Hispanic and Latino supporters for Spencer Pratt. He's been walking around, glandhatting, and meeting with supporters. Now, this mayor's race is considered wide open. Mayor Bass is campaigning all over the city this weekend to keep her job. We are at an SEIU union rally where Bass did not miss the opportunity to attack her opponent, Spencer Pratt.
16: Do we choose a TV reality star? No!
15: Pratt is fresh off his national media tour in New York City, where he told Fox News he is not interested in Hollywood endorsements and will be elected by moms and animal lovers.
6: That's Fox's Matt Finn in Los Angeles. Pratt also promised he would give Angelenos transparency as to where their tax dollars are going, but his campaign website offers no sources to back up his claims that there is now fraud. Voters in five states are also heading to the polls.
27: The question in Iowa is which of several Republicans will win the nomination for governor to take on Ron Sand, the only Democrat to qualify. In Montana, Democrats and independents are fighting for the nomination to take on President Trump-backed Kurt Olmey in the state's first open U.S. Senate seat in decades. A ton of outside money also going into what some consider one of the hottest Democrat House primaries, where a crowded field looks to unseat Republican incumbent Ryan Zinke this fall. In New Mexico, both parties are also in battle for nominations over the state's open race for governor. Jeff Manasso, Fox News.
6: Coming up after traffic and weather in money news, dating app Tinder wants you to get offline and start meeting people in person. And then a Culpeper restaurant goes up in flames. It's 9:36.
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6: It's 938 at WTOP. Traffic and weather on WTOP now. Here's Alan Eder, very busy in the WTOP Traffic Center.
7: When it rains, it pours. Big crash now. Outer loop of the Beltway in Kensington before Connecticut Avenue. That's blocking the entire right side of the roadway. Only one lane to the left is reported getting by there. This is a very, very big delay through that area. Right down the road, inner loop of the Beltway causing a big delay because of the road work that's set up, blocking the left side of the roadway between Old Georgetown Road and Cedar Lane. There's a very bad slowdown through there. There's also road work going on in that same vicinity, southbound 270, right at the merge with the Beltway. Brand new crash now, northbound Route 5, Branch Avenue. Very serious crash blocking all northbound lanes at the moment. This is right before the Beltway at Manchester Drive. And road work now set up southbound 395 around 4 Mile Run. That's blocking traffic all the way back before Glebe Road. And still clearing out from the earlier crash, southbound 95 in Newington, right at the Fairfax County Parkway. That's getting better there, but they're not cleared out all the way yet. 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Bring your next traffic report to you in the next 10 minutes.
6: 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And we now go to the P.J. 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Here's 7 News First Alert meteorologist Jordan Evans.
20: Tracking clear skies this evening. Temperatures falling into the 60s by 9 o'clock. We'll see a wake-up temperature of 60 degrees for your Monday. Afternoon highs will push 80 degrees, and that morning cloud cover turns into partly cloudy skies for the afternoon. Tuesday begins at 55 degrees with a few clouds. Then Tuesday afternoon, back to more sunshine and a high temperature of only 77. By Wednesday, the warm-up begins with highs around 83. And Thursday, we're pushing the upper 80s for those high temperatures under mostly sunny skies. And the First Alert Weather Center meteorologist Jordan Evans.
6: And we are out of the 70s now. We are 64 degrees in Gaithersburg, 67 in Arlington, 66 degrees in Lanham. Money news on WTOP. Here's Charlie Pellett.
21: 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The dating app Tinder wants to get some of its clients offline.
22: About 2 months ago, it launched a live event series that it's testing in LA, and it'll roll out to like other markets probably in the next few months. And daters can kind of sign up and meet other singles in person.
21: Samantha Kelly wrote the story for Bloomberg News.
22: The effort from Tinder is really to get more people off of the apps, like swiping and having conversations that don't necessarily lead anywhere. and meeting people in real life to see if there's a real connection.
21: But what about the other apps?
22: Bumble, one of its core rivals, recently launched an event series called IRL, which is happy hours, single events, and they've partnered with SoulCycle and Topgolf.
21: And regardless of whether there's an actual connection at the end of the event,
22: even if you don't meet somebody, at least you'll like come home with an interesting story.
21: Tinder is owned by Match Group, which also owns Hinge and OkCupid. From the Bloomberg Newsroom, I'm Charlie Peloton, WTOP.
6: It is 9:42. A restaurant in Culpeper is said to be a total loss, the result of a Saturday morning fire. Fire crews headed over to Zandria's Taqueria on East Davis Street in downtown Culpeper. They found the roof had collapsed and there was billowing smoke that could be seen for miles. In a Facebook post, the owner, Miguel Perez, said the fire caused catastrophic damage to the building, but he adds that he's grateful beyond words that no one was injured. He says he does not know yet what the future holds for the restaurant, adding his focus now is supporting his team members and their families. The head of the World Health Organization is hailing some Ebola recoveries in eastern Congo.
0: 5 patients have recovered from a rare type of Ebola in eastern Congo, according to health officials, where an outbreak is spreading faster than the response. WHO Director General Tedros Adhanom Ghebreyesus announcing the news at the inauguration of a new Ebola treatment center in eastern Congo's city of Bunia.
3: People can recover. Of course, we're working on vaccines and treatments, but that doesn't mean that people cannot recover from Ebola. So that's, I think, a strong message.
0: The current strain of Ebola has no approved treatment or vaccine. Doctors Without Borders is calling for expanded testing and faster aid deployment. Local anger over burial protocols has led to attacks on health centers. The latest official figures in the Democratic Republic of the Congo show more than 900 suspected cases of Ebola and at least 223 suspected deaths. I'm Julie Walker.
6: A sonic boom was heard over a large part of New England Saturday afternoon. It sounded like thunder, but we now know it came from a much higher place than that. Reporter Ariel Metropoulos from ABC affiliate WCVB spoke with an expert.
4: Dr. John Ebel from the Weston Observatory believes that this was a meteor breaking through the lower part of the atmosphere.
10: This was probably a piece of space rock.
4: Most of the tools at the Weston Observatory that monitor earthquakes didn't pick up anything related to this, but one of their instruments did pick up the loud boom sound that we heard.
10: If it's like half a mile across, it would be like the rock that wiped out the dinosaurs about 65 million years ago.
4: He says it's not unusual for space rocks to make it through the atmosphere, but they usually burn up. This meteor still made it through, which is why so many of us heard it.
6: NASA has confirmed that it was, in fact, a meteor. Coming up on WTOP, flight attendants report passengers seem to want to touch them more these days. More news in 60 seconds.
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6: 9:46 here on WTOP. I'm Michael Toscano. Thanks so much for being with us. Flight attendants say there's a growing issue in the skies. Passengers trying to get their attention by physically touching them. Industry advocates say it happens frequently, with crew members reporting being poked, tapped, or grabbed during flights. And they say while most passengers don't mean harm, it's still inappropriate, and in some cases it crosses the line. WTOP's Nick Iannelli talked with Washington Post travel news reporter Hannah Sampson.
7: Flight attendants really, in many different ways, are begging passengers not to touch them.
8: Do we know why passengers are doing this? In other parts of life, it is inappropriate to just reach out and touch people. There is such a thing as personal space.
7: Yeah, often people are concerned that maybe the flight attendant missed them when they were taking drink orders, or they have trash that they want to make sure to throw away before they stop collecting the trash, or they have a question about the Wi-Fi. It could be any number of reasons, but some of the flight attendants I talked to referred to them as the unnecessaries, or one of them said emergency trash. So often it's just kind of for the humdrum parts of air travel that honestly could probably wait and don't really require like immediate attention.
8: So in an airplane, you're stuck in it. You're stuck in the sky. You can't get away from someone. So are there confrontations, or is there a concern that if a flight attendant were to raise this issue with a passenger, that this could escalate into an argument or something?
7: Absolutely. So flight attendants are really trained to assess a situation as it's happening and de-escalate something that could turn into a fight or some kind of confrontation. But they do have to constantly be on the alert for somebody who might be intoxicated or under the influence of something and might take an interaction to the next level, which could be violent. So they're thinking about the unwanted physical advances or assaults that many have suffered, and they're thinking about how not to create a scene, and they're thinking about wanting to be respected in their place of work. But all of these calculations have to happen in real time as they're deciding how to interact with a passenger who may be touching them in that moment.
8: Is there anything being done to make sure flight attendants are safer in the sky?
7: I spoke to the president of the flight attendants union. She said that the union had been working for a while on measures to improve safety for flight attendants, including fines for people who do mess with flight crews. In addition, calling on airlines to take steps to better protect the flight attendants. So there definitely are larger efforts that have been underway. But what I found and what I thought was really interesting was, if you look on platforms where flight attendants are speaking like directly to the public, so many of them have messages that say, please just be aware that we don't want to be grabbed or touched.
6: And that was Washington Post travel news reporter Hannah Sampson. Traffic and weather on WTOP. Let's go to Ellen Etter in the WTOP Traffic Center.
9: And it's crashes and road work combining for a rough time in Maryland tonight. On the Beltway, just before Connecticut Avenue, or around Connecticut Avenue, the outer loop got a crash, blocking at least three right lanes. One lane reported getting by on the left side, though on the camera it looks like traffic is just standing still. The backup is almost back to Colesville Road. Avoid this area if at all possible. Another place to avoid, still in Maryland, on the inner loop before 270, On the east side of the roadway there's a road work block in the left side of the road, and where 270 joins the beltway, more road work block in the right side there. So it is a mess up there. Avoid it if you can. Also, Route 5, Branch Avenue in Prince George's County. They're just arriving at a crash just before the beltway. Looks like the exit to the outer loop is blocked there, but it's a big delay to head northbound on Route 5 prior to the Beltway. More road work. Mobile paving in Virginia. Southbound 395 before Sanger Avenue. Lanes will be alternately closed until they're done with this. The delay starts back around West Braddock. And, as if that wasn't enough, one more crash. Closing the intersection of Braddock Road at Sideburn Road. I'm Alan Etter with your next traffic report in 10 minutes.
6: All right, folks, be careful out there. Thank you, Alan. We go now to 7 News First Alert meteorologist Jordan Evans.
10: Tracking your forecast as we start the month of June tomorrow. Wake up temperature at 60 degrees with a few clouds out there. Then we'll see some more sunshine late in the afternoon with a high temperature around 80 degrees, right where we should be this time of the year. For tomorrow night, just a few clouds and a low of 55. For Tuesday, more sunshine and passing clouds again with a high temperature of 77. Mostly sunny conditions continue Wednesday, but the warming trend begins. High temperature at 83. Thursday, we're pushing the upper 80s, and I think we might get to 90 by Friday. Partly cloudy skies. High temperatures can be anywhere from 88 to 92. And the First Alert Weather Center meteorologist Jordan Evans.
6: 69 degrees out at Wharf in D.C., 67 in Oxon Hill, 65 degrees out in Sterling, Virginia. 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Coming up on WTOP, what have moviegoers been going out to see this weekend? We have more news in 60 seconds.
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17: WTOP. News happens here.
6: 9:52, and there is another study finding that a new blood test to detect somebody's possibility of developing cancer is showing some promising results. ABC Medical contributor Dr. Darian Sutton says the screening trial from a company called Galleri followed more than 140,000 people.
18: You're looking for genetic DNA or DNA evidence of the cancer. Now, a positive test doesn't mean that you have cancer. A negative test doesn't mean that you're cancer-free. But this might be beneficial, especially for those difficult-to-find cancers. For example, cancers that we don't have formal screenings for, like ovarian cancer, pancreatic cancer, even certain head and neck cancers. So there's a lot of potential here, but likely more longer studies are needed to help to understand that benefit.
6: The screening was able to cut down on the number of stage 4 cancer diagnoses and increase cancer detections caught in early stages. As the COVID pandemic fades into history, researchers are learning more about the virus's long-term effects. WTOP Sandy Kozel checks on newly released studies on the post-COVID symptoms in children.
19: The research is being released by Children's National Hospital and the National Institutes of Health, which say this highlights both areas of concern and reassuring findings for families and doctors. The studies included mostly children with mild COVID symptoms, such as headaches, fatigue, forgetfulness, gastrointestinal or respiratory issues. It looked at the symptoms over a 12-month period to find out what stuck in kids who had COVID compared to those who did not have the virus. Researchers also tracked the mental health of those children, finding that those who had COVID reported worse cognitive functioning than uninfected children, but there was no difference in their rates of anxiety or depression. Such insights will reportedly help guide screening and clinical care for families dealing with post-COVID concerns. Sandy Kozel, WTOP News.
6: A standout voice of a 70s hit-making family has died.
20: Boogie fever.
6: singer Foster Silvers of The Silvers has died at the age of 64. His brother confirmed he passed away following a battle with prostate cancer. His youthful vocals were heard on hits including Boogie Fever and his solo hit Misdemeanor. The Silvers helped shape an era of R&B and funk and inspired generations of artists. Rising to fame as a child in the 1970s, Foster Silvers became one of the group's most recognizable members, inviting comparisons to a young Michael Jackson. R&B singer Foster Silvers, dead at age 64. Sports Now, brought to you by Maximus, moving people and technology forward. Here's Frank Hanrahan.
20: For the Nats, 4-2 victory over San Diego, so that's another series victory. In fact, that's their third straight series win over really good ball clubs, including Atlanta, Cleveland, and now San Diego. 4-2 victory for the Nats. Luis Garcia Jr., James Wood, homer. Zach Littell goes 6-plus solid innings. Nats just won 16 games in a month for the first time since August of 2023. Host the Miami Marlins Monday night to kick off the month of June. Baltimore beats Toronto 9-5 at Camden Yards. Yanks played 13 runs in an inning, and that's where they stood in terms of offensive output. 13-8 victory over the Athletics, so quite the box score. Zeros every other inning except for that third when they scored 13 runs. Team USA's first World Cup is getting closer. Paraguay, June 12th, they'll play that one in Inglewood. USA men's soccer tuning up continues as they played Senegal, beat them 3-2 international friendly in Charlotte. They get one more exhibition game against Germany before the World Cup starts again against Paraguay on June 12th. On the red clay at the French Open, three-seed Iga Swiatek was an upset victim. Alexander Zverev, who's now the favorite to win on the men's side, advanced on. Again, Nats beat San Diego 4-2. I'm Frank Hanrahan, WTOP Sports.
6: 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Israeli troops have captured a mountain castle in southern Lebanon and their deepest push into Lebanon in a quarter century. Traffic and weather coming up in 60 seconds.
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6: Traffic and weather from WTOP. It is a busy night on the roads. Here's Alan Etter in the WTOP Traffic Center.
9: It sure is, Michael. The top traffic headlines involve a crash and a couple pieces of road work going on. The crash on the outer loop of the Beltway in Kensington near Connecticut Avenue that blocks three right lanes. One lane reported to get by on the left. The road work nearby, inner loop, between Old Georgetown Road and Cedar Lane, that's taking the left side there, not to mention the road work that's going on southbound 270 just prior to the Beltway, and paving operations underway southbound 395 in Virginia before King Street. The center of the road is blocked, and they're going to alternate closings until they're done. The WTOP Traffic Center is presented by Window Nation. Right now, buy four windows, get four free. 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I'm Alan Etter. Next traffic report in 10 minutes with Robert Workman coming right up.
6: And right now, we go to 7 News First Alert meteorologist Jordan Evans.
10: Mainly clear this evening with temperatures falling into the 60s by 9 o'clock. We'll see wake-up time tomorrow with a temperature of 60 with mostly cloudy skies. So some clouds to start your Monday, then back to sunshine for the afternoon with a high temperature around 80 degrees. For tomorrow night, just a few clouds and a low of 55. For Tuesday, back to sunny skies and a few afternoon clouds with lower high temperatures at 77. That's our final day in the 70s as the mid-80s return by Wednesday and the warm-up continues through next week. And the First Alert Weather Center, meteorologist Jordan Evans.
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6: Good evening, I'm Michael Toscano. And coming up, President Trump says he'll headline the Great American State Fair as performers back out.
1: Some local students may be attending class at Arlington's Amazon campus this fall. I'm Grace Newton.
2: A rash of car break-ins in Silver Spring may be at the hands of multiple
3: groups. I'm Wayne Cabot. Uncertainty over reopening the Strait of Hormuz is now pushing oil prices higher again, up about 2%. Gas Buddy says without a deal soon, we should expect higher gas prices. Kevin Hassett, director of the White House National Economic Council, telling ABC's This Week, prices aren't increasing as much as they could have.
4: Well, look, in the end, people look at their wallets and they decide how to vote. And if they look at their wallets and look at how much money they have after, you know, the increase in prices, they're going to find that they have a lot more money.
3: Information is murky tonight about the reported draft agreement to end the Iran war. The White House not confirming reports that President Trump is seeking changes, edits. Trump did post on social media tonight to criticize CNN, but 2 days after his meeting at the White House Situation Room, no one has provided updates. Ukraine President Zelensky expects a major Russian attack either tonight or tomorrow night with drones, cruise missiles, and ballistic missiles. He says the intelligence comes from the U.S. and European partners. It indicates preparations are happening now. He's telling Ukrainians to get ready to enter bomb shelters. Israeli flags now flying over a captured castle in Lebanon, Israel's deepest incursion into Lebanon in 26 years. Israel's ground invasion has captured dozens of Lebanese villages where it says Hezbollah fighters are.
5: This weekend, Israel's Iron Dome intercepting rockets. Hezbollah says it fired into Upper Galilee. Large swaths of southern Lebanon now in ruins. Residents digging through the rubble. The country's health ministry says more than 3,400 people have been killed by Israeli forces since March. More than 10,000 wounded.
3: ABC's Ian Paddle. Total blackout hitting St. Thomas and St. John in the Virgin Islands. Second time this weekend. They've been struggling with increasingly frequent outages from decades-old generating units. 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
26: 10:02 on this Sunday, May 31st, 2026. Temperatures dropping to the 50s overnight, but tomorrow looks like another great day. Good evening. I'm Jenny Glick. The top story we're following this hour, President Trump is stepping in to headline the opening of the Great American State Fair.

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1: The historic Liberty Loan Building has been that way since 1918. The building, located at 401 14th Street Southwest, spans 174,000 square feet and overlooks the tidal basin. A Northern Virginia businessman bought it for $17 million. He gets a piece of D.C. history. The government says it unloads a costly, underused federal asset. This one comes with history that happens to be located near the Jefferson Memorial. Del Walters, WTOP News.
2: Arlington County school leaders are close to finalizing a deal to move Arlington County High School to the Amazon HQ2 campus in Pentagon City. Could happen as soon as this fall.
3: The school would occupy two floors of the Amazon building and the Metropolitan Park complex with a separate entrance. And according to Jeff Chambers with Arlington Public Schools, Amazon will provide the space rent-free.
4: However, we are responsible for routine maintenance, which we're currently estimating at about $25,000 annual.
3: Around 300 students attend the alternative high school. Amazon announced it would provide the space last year after plans to include the school in the Penn Place development were delayed. Public school leaders still need to finalize the 30-year lease. Final approval is slated for June. Grace Newton, WTOP News.
2: A raccoon in Alexandria has tested positive for rabies, and now the city's health department is warning if you live in the area to be on high alert. WTOP's Michael Toscano has more.
5: The warning targets the East Glebe Road area in the Potomac Yard section of Alexandria. This after a dog and a raccoon tangled last week. The dog's owner was also potentially exposed while getting the dog away from the raccoon, which was later killed, its test coming back positive. Alexandria's health department says stay away from wild, stray, or feral animals. Make sure your dogs and cats are up to date with their vaccinations. Thoroughly wash any wound, get medical help, and notify animal control. Michael Toscano, WTOP News.
2: A council member says a rash of car break-ins in her Montgomery County district are coming at the hands of several different groups. WTOP's Luke Lukert with details.
6: Over the past week, several cars have been broken into in Silver Spring, including at several county parking garages. Council member Kate Stewart says in a statement that Montgomery County police have apprehended suspects using security camera footage there, but they believe multiple groups have been involved in roving break-ins in neighborhoods. According to police crime summaries, car parts were stolen. Residents in the area are encouraged to share any doorbell or outside camera footage with them as they continue to investigate. Luke Luger, WTOP News.
2: A horse fell through a pedestrian bridge off a trail at the Patuxent River State Park. Responders initially were looking for an injured trail hiker when they discovered the horse. The horse sustained minor injuries after one of its legs went through the wooden planks. A technical rescue team and veterinarian successfully sedated and freed the horse. The sedation wore off. With a little help from the rescue team, the horse was able to make its way down the trail and out into the woods. The rider was uninjured, and the hiker refused medical treatment. Coming up on WTOP, the same old standards for gaining wealth might not work for young adults today. We've got traffic and weather in 30 seconds.
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2: Traffic and weather on WTOP. Here's Robert Workman in the WTOP Traffic Center.
11: Jenny, we've got beltway issues. Outer loop crash between Georgia Avenue and Connecticut Avenue, blocking the right and center lanes. So only one lane of traffic is getting by through there. And it's backed up almost to Colesville Road. Up ahead, now construction delays beginning.

0: after River Road as you head down towards the American Legion Bridge. Looks like they're going to take away two right lanes through there overnight. Haven't quite reached the Virginia shoreline, so I'm not sure if VDOT's going to pick up the gauntlet through there. But for now, once you hit the Virginia shoreline, your lanes are open. Southbound on 395, VDOT already busy. They're taking away three right lanes from Glebe Road heading down past King Street. So just one right lane open through there. Earlier crash southbound on 95 in Newington is gone. All that traffic kind of moving downstream, a little slow across the Occoquan River, and then a bit better as you head for Dale City. Selling your car? 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I'm Robert Workman, your next traffic report in 10 minutes.
1: 2-7 News First Alert meteorologist Jordan Evans.
2: Tracking clear skies this evening. Temperatures falling into the 60s by 9 o'clock. We'll see wake-up temperature of 60 degrees for your Monday. Afternoon highs will push 80 degrees, and that morning cloud cover turns into partly cloudy skies for the afternoon. Tuesday begins at 55 degrees with a few clouds, then Tuesday afternoon back to more sunshine and a high temperature of only 77. By Wednesday, the warm-up begins with highs around 83, and Thursday we're pushing the upper 80s for those high temperatures under mostly sunny skies. In the First Alert Weather Center, meteorologist Jordan Evans.
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4: My audience loves to know about generational wealth.
3: Haley Sachs, also known as Mrs. Dow Jones and author of Future Rich Person, talked with Bloomberg Businessweek Daily. She says different generations handle money differently, and what works for Gen X might not work for millennials.
4: Cost of living has gone up 67%, but wages have gone up 7%. Inflation, student debt, AI. And so there needs to be new rules that meet us where we are at now.
3: And Sachs says she even noticed a difference between financial advice books for women versus men.
4: Information for women that was like so based in deprivation, like rewashing your paper towels, or the information for men was about investing, but it was so jargon heavy.
3: And she says the old rules of getting rich assumed a linear life, job, house, marriage, retirement, in that order. But life isn't like that anymore, and financial strategies also have to change. She says the most expensive mistake people make is waiting. From the Bloomberg Newsroom, I'm Amy Morris on WTOP.
1: Coming up on WTOP, a judge ordered the removal of President Trump's name from the Kennedy Center and stopped its planned closure for renovations. We're going to talk to The Atlantic's Janae Kingsbury about the implications of these rulings. It's 10:11.
5: Did you know VA home loans are a key to home ownership for those who served?
6: It was a personal goal of mine to try and purchase a home before the age of 30. I do remember the first moment I walked into my home. I remember that real clearly, actually. I walked in and I could hear my footsteps echo off the back wall. And the first thing I thought in my head was, man, furniture is going to be real expensive. The VA not requiring any down payment prior to buying the home is actually really beneficial because it allowed me to take that money I had budgeted to go out and buy furniture, food, cleaning supplies, pretty much everything I needed. 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Oh, I'm extremely glad I did it. It was one of the best things I could have done for myself, I think.
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1: 10:13, I'm Jenny Glick. Thanks for listening in. The Kennedy Center has already been renamed the Donald Trump and John F. Kennedy Center, but there's a catch. A judge has ruled that the president's name must come down, and the judge also ruled the complex cannot close for President Trump's planned renovation. I talked earlier to The Atlantic's Janae Kingsbury about how the staff at the center feels about all this uncertainty.
13: The reactions really kind of run the gamut. There are some people who are really excited about this news and think that it could be the start of, you know, turning this whole ship around, where there are also other folks, though, who feel a bit more overwhelmed by this moment, and that much of the damage has already been done to the Kennedy Center over the last 15 months that President Trump has been the steward of this center. And so with programming and staffing already gutted, there is a huge question about how the center can even stay open and what is left of the center to stay open.
1: The Kennedy Center attendance has sharply declined. Can you paint a picture right now of kind of what the attendance and the kind of the state of health of the Kennedy Center is?
13: Sure. The way staff has described it to me is that it's pretty much a ghost ship. There's very little programming in the center. Much of what is on the calendar or within these last few weeks that they had hoped to stay open are events that were booked as campus rentals. So meaning these were organizations or individuals who booked the Kennedy Center for specific events. But there had been no plans for any additional programming. With the exception of the Mark Twain Prize, in a few weeks there wasn't any huge special events that were coming up. And so it's been very eerie, and it's just been what they considered like this long death knell to what they thought would be a closure in July. And so to see that now the center is being ordered to stay open, the big question is what will be inside if so many programs and shows have already left the center and artists are still, you know, actively boycotting and donors have also been turning away.
1: And I understand the Kennedy Center executive took you for a tour of the facility. Can you describe what you witnessed? Did it feel, you mentioned it felt a little bit like a ghost town. What did you see there?
13: Yeah, you know, it was a weird experience. If all you've ever known of the Kennedy Center are the beautiful, like, marbled halls and, you know, red carpeted hallways, like, we went really down into the bowels of the center, and Matt Floca, the executive director, kind of showed us the service tunnels and the water intrusion and a lot of the damage to the steel and a lot of the equipment that he said was outdated. And so it was a different side of the center that most of us had never seen, of course. And that was something that I kept in mind as I was leaving, was, does this look bad because it's not the version of the center that I know, or is this really bad? How much of this is, you know, your typical wear and tear that comes with operating, you know, a building that's 55 years old, and what is considered like just critically in disrepair that it would need to shut down for 2 years.
1: Are the staff members kind of talking to you about their concerns about the Kennedy Center survival? Was that something that came up?
13: Absolutely. Yeah, there's a big question about fundraising, actually. So, you know, when President Trump took over the center, it alienated a lot of donors and patrons. But an argument that Matt Floca tried to make before the ruling just earlier this week was that removing President Trump's name from the center would further damage fundraising efforts. And so now the question is, if President Trump, as he suggested, decides to completely abandon the center, that leaves no name on the center. You know, the few Trump supporters who were donating or supporting the center will probably walk away. And also the other donors who had long supported the center may not be ready to come back, especially while President Trump is still in office, because at any moment, maybe he could change his mind and say, actually, I do want the Kennedy Center back. And so it leaves a big question about how fundraising will be built back up if there's now no one associated with the center.
1: That's Janae Kingsbury of The Atlantic. A quick look at some of the top stories we're working on here at WTOP. No agreement to end the war with Iran as new action unfolds in the Strait of Hormuz. Despite a new sign of strain on the economy, the White House says prices aren't rising as much as they could be. Keep it here for full details on these stories in the minutes to come. Traffic and weather on WTOP to Robert Workman in the WTOP Traffic Center.
0: Crash cleanup continues. Outer loop of the Beltway between Georgia Avenue and Connecticut Avenue, maybe a little closer to Connecticut. Right and center lanes are blocked. Stay over to the far left to get by. Looks like you'll still be able to make the exit, but you've got to wade through all the slow traffic coming over from Colesville Road. Up ahead, there's construction that they're setting up at the American Legion Bridge. That's blocking two right lanes. Looks like eventually it's going to go down through McLean towards Tyson's, but the VDOT crews haven't arrived on their side yet. Once you hit the Virginia shoreline, you should be okay. There's road work on the inner loop of the Beltway from Old Georgetown Road past 355. That ties up the left lane. Also, it looks like in connection with that possibly, southbound 270 ramp to get onto the inner loop, there's construction on the right side there. So everybody's merging together, but you don't have as many lanes as you normally would through there. Oh, had a crash northbound on Branch Avenue. Route 5 in Prince George's County, right before the Beltway. Looks like it's over on the shoulder now, and the delays are easing coming up from Allentown Road. I'm Robert Workman. Your next traffic report in 10 minutes.
1: 2-7 News First Alert meteorologist Jordan Evans.
2: Tracking your forecast as we start the month of June tomorrow. Wake up temperature at 60 degrees with a few clouds out there. Then we'll see some more sunshine late in the afternoon with a high temperature around 80 degrees, right where we should be this time of the year. For tomorrow night, just a few clouds and a low of 55. For Tuesday, more sunshine and passing clouds again with a high temperature of 77. Mostly sunny conditions continue Wednesday, but the warming trend begins. High temperature at 83. Thursday, we're pushing the upper 80s, and I think we might get to 90 by Friday. Partly cloudy skies. High temperatures could be anywhere from 88 to 92. And the First Alert Weather Center meteorologist Jordan Evans.
1: Right now we're at 62 degrees in Tyson, 62 in Waldorf, 69 degrees in the district. 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Coming up on WTOP, new research from the NIH about how COVID can impact kids. 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
11: News happens here.
1: 1021. Virginia's Governor Abigail Spanberger came into office pitching herself as a pragmatic middle-of-the-road Democrat. But now she's increasingly clashing with members of her own party. Those disagreements are spilling out into public fights over policy and priorities. In her interviews with the governor said she is focused on her campaign promises to focus on practical issues for people.
15: The counter argument is that often in Virginia, if legislation gets through and there are some little flaws in it, well, the legislature will come back next year and fix it. And Spanberger has a bit more of a perfectionist approach where she wants to get it right the first time. So if it's not right now, let's not pass it yet. Let's tinker with it some more, bring it back up next year and do it then. That's also sort of a practical way that she's been at odds with some of the traditions of the General Assembly.
1: Greg Schneider covers Virginia for The Washington Post. A new drug shows a benefit for patients with one of the deadliest kinds of cancer.
16: In a trial, patients with metastatic pancreatic cancer who took a new drug almost doubled their survival time. The daily pill, not chemotherapy, blocks a protein that fuels tumor growth. Of 500 patients, those who took the drug lived for a median of 13.2 months compared to 6.7 months for chemotherapy patients. The study was published in the New England Journal of Medicine, presented Sunday at the American Society for Clinical Oncology's Committee's meeting. The FDA plans to expedite its review. Brian Clark, ABC News.
1: Manassas City Public School is offering free breakfast and lunch to children this summer. It's through the USDA Summer Food Service Program. Meals are provided on a first-come, first-served basis and will be served at Round Elementary School, Mayfield Intermediate School, and Osborne High School. Well, new research from Children's National and the NIH is giving us a better idea of how COVID-19 can affect kids over time. As WTOP's Sandy Kozel reports, researchers say what they're learning could actually help lead to better treatment.
17: There were three studies of youngsters in COVID. One identified symptoms that children experienced in the first 12 months after enrolling in the study. Some symptoms appeared early, others hung on or showed up months later. One infectious disease specialist says it helps them understand how post-COVID symptoms evolve and how they affect different age groups. Another study of 800 youths found children who had COVID reported reduced physical and cognitive functioning and more fatigue, pain, and sleep disturbances. But a third project was reassuring, finding no evidence that COVID-19 causes long-term heart damage in children. Sandy Kozel, WTOP News.
1: 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Sports is up next.
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1: 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Here's Frank Hanrahan.
23: Nationals closing out May with one of their better months in recent memory, beating San Diego 4-2. Nats winning 16 games in a month for the first time since August 2023 and only the second time since June 2021. Luis Garcia Jr., James Wood homering, Zach Littell tossing 6-plus solid innings for skipper Blake Butera.
24: Each day we're continuing to get better and better, and that the goal is here to make sure we're playing better baseball in August and September than we are in April and May.
23: Nationals kick off June hosting the Miami Marlins Monday night, 6:45 at Nationals Park. Birds were winners over the Blue Jays 9-5 as they inch closer to 500 baseball. The New York Yankees scored 13 runs in an inning for the first time in nearly 21 years as the Yankees beat the Athletics 13-8 in Sacramento. So yeah, all their runs came in that one inning. United States men's soccer tuning up for the World Cup. International friendly beating Senegal 3-2. Played this one in Charlotte. Team USA's first World Cup game is against Paraguay on June the 12th. At the French Open, notable winner Alexander Zverev on the men's side. 3-seed Iga Swiatek, though, was an upset victim on the women's side of things. Again, Nats 4-2 victors over San Diego to go two games over 500. Frank Hanrahan, WTOP Sports.
1: Coming up after traffic and weather, President Trump says he will not be rushed into a deal with Iran. It's 1026.
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27: This is Bishop Michael Burbage of the Catholic Diocese of Arlington. Memorial Day marks the unofficial start of summer for many of us, with family vacations and backyard barbecues on our minds. Memorial Day is a time to reflect prayerfully on our United States military service members, on the tremendous gift of their service to our nation in preserving our constitutional way of life and our rights and freedoms, which allow us to pursue the happiness that comes by living lives of virtue. May we honor all those men and women who bravely served and who surrendered their very lives in military service throughout our history, including in present times. Today and always, may we honor the fallen who have freely gone to their eternal rest and who ensured that we remain one nation, under God, indivisible, with liberty and justice for all.
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0: Still just one left lane getting by. The crash scene on the outer loop of the Beltway before Connecticut Avenue. Expect delays from Colesville Road past Georgia Avenue. Pretty slow going through there. Up ahead, might as well get used to it because there's only one left lane open now through the work zone that starts before the American Legion Bridge. That's going to eventually go all the way down to the Dulles Toll Road, and that's starting to get slow as well. On the Virginia Beltway, as you head through Tysons and down towards Springfield, you should be okay. Southbound on 395, they've set up road work from Glebe Road heading down past King Street. You're going to be down to just one left lane open through there as well. Oh, also setting up some work now on the outer loop of the Beltway in Prince George's County, north of 450. That's along the right side, and we still have the inner loop work in Bethesda from Old Georgetown Road past 355. Stay over to the right there. I'm Robert Workman, your next traffic report in 10 minutes.
1: WTOP weather tonight. Temperatures are comfortable. It's been a wonderful end to May as evening temperatures falling into the 60s with clear skies. Overnight going to be partly cloudy and temperatures dropping again to the middle 50s. And tomorrow looking like a gorgeous day, partly cloudy, highs up to 82 degrees. Right now, it is 64 degrees in DuPont Circle, 59 in Germantown, 66 degrees in Allendale.
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1: Good evening. I'm Jenny Glick. Tariq King is our producer. The top story we're following for you.
6: We're very tough negotiators. It takes a long time. I'm in no hurry. I'd like to say I'm in a hurry because, you know, gasoline prices are going to come tumbling down. But if you're going to be in a hurry, you're not going to make a good deal.
1: President Trump wants to strengthen the terms of the proposed deal to end the war with Iran, telling Fox Saturday again that he's not in a rush.
7: President Trump met with top aides in the Situation Room on Friday. That meeting reportedly took about 2 hours, but at the end of it, no deal was announced. The New York Times and Axios report that President Trump sent tougher terms to Iran for a peace deal in an effort to exert pressure and to speed up the process, but it's unclear what changes were made to the potential agreement. This as the Strait of Hormuz remains closed ship traffic, and the U.S. continues its blockade. And with a focus on the Middle East, President Trump has expanded the role of the U.S. ambassador to Turkey, Tom Barak, making him special envoy to both Iraq and Syria.
1: That's Fox Business reporter Max Gordon reporting from Tel Aviv. President Trump has reportedly tweaked that deal to extend a ceasefire with Iran.
9: President Trump, behind closed doors, is apparently getting tougher in these negotiations. That's according to some reporting from the New York Times, which says the president just sent back some proposed changes to a potential deal with Iran. Now, details are limited on this, but the president is apparently especially concerned about this idea of unfreezing billions of dollars in funding for Iran.
1: That's News Nation's Hannah Brandt reporting. Iran said today that it won't accept any deal with the United States unless the rights of the Iranian people are fully protected. Well, some Israeli soldiers are now speaking out about what they saw after being stationed in Gaza during the ceasefire. They describe confusion over where the so-called yellow line was and say many troops were operating with a shoot-to-kill mindset. One soldier says when he was deployed, human life in Gaza did not feel valued.
10: The AP has documented civilians being shot at near or on the yellow line, which have included children playing nearby. Well, Israel's army said that the area adjacent to the yellow line is an extremely sensitive operational environment, that there are signs saying that it is prohibited to approach. The army said that it does not shoot at people solely for coming towards the line, and that in general, the rules of engagement mean that there should be warning shots before force is taken. The army said that if there is immediate threat, however, soldiers are authorized to act.
1: That was AP correspondent Sam Mednick. the Trump administration pushing back on the idea that the economy is feeling some strain, even though there are new signs. New data this week shows inflation tickling up and the economy not growing as steadily as it has in the past. Higher gas prices adding a lot of pressure for people. But White House economic advisor Kevin Hassett tells ABC's Jonathan Karl on This Week that prices aren't increasing as much as they could have.
2: Are you saying the Americans are not hurting? I mean, we're hearing that not just, I mean, a whole bunch of different economic indicators, but just talking to people. I mean, people anxious and uneasy about the economy, don't they?
11: Well, look, in the end, people look at their wallets and they decide how to vote. And if they look at their wallets and look at how much money they have after, you know, the increase in prices, they're going to find that they have a lot more money.
1: Hassett says the numbers show the economy is still holding steady. This week, a federal judge blocked the Trump administration's so-called anti-weaponization fund from moving forward. The temporary order freezes payments from the $1.8 billion fund with a hearing set for June 12 to decide whether it should be stopped. On ABC's This Week, Democratic Senator Cory Booker argued voters are growing frustrated with how power is being used in Washington.
12: You say it's Democrats, but I think this election, a lot of people are seeing more is on this ballot than right or left. It's really about right or wrong. If Congress is refusing to check the president, if Congress is surrendering its war powers to the president, the powers of the purse to the president, if this president is calling out by name judges that don't rule against him, attacking the judicial branch, what are we going to do?
1: The Trump administration says the fund is meant to compensate people who believe they were unfairly targeted, including those prosecuted for their role in January 6th. Protests demanding accountability broke out in Shelby, North Carolina, near Charlotte after a now viral video shows a woman getting punched repeatedly by a police officer while she was under arrest. The video shows the officer, whose name was not released, punching Sherry Moore even after another officer intervened. More from ABC's Morgan Norwood.
13: Then a second officer runs into frame.
14: Let go! Let go!
13: But the first officer continues to punch her as she screeches in pain.
14: I got her!
13: Sheree Moore eventually handcuffed and at one point telling officers she's having a mental health crisis, saying she's not on her medication. Moore, charged with breaking and entering, resisting arrest, and assault on a government official. Those charges later dropped.
1: The officer has been fired, but Moore's family and demonstrators want that officer to face charges. On Tuesday, L.A. voters will narrow down their choices for the next mayor. Reality TV star Spencer Pratt is trying to unseat incumbent Karen Bass.
15: A year ago, he wasn't seen as a serious candidate, a lot of that because of his reality TV background. But he's been gaining momentum by focusing on homelessness and crime, as well as the mismanagement of the deadly L.A. fires last year. Pratt was one of the thousands that lost their homes in those fires. But again, heavily blue area. Latest polling does favor Democrats, with incumbent Bass at 26% and L.A. Councilwoman Nithya Raman close behind at 25%. Pratt currently sits at 22%.
1: That's News Nation's Mills Hayes reporting. The top two candidates will face off in the November general election. Coming up after traffic and weather, why this could be a blockbuster summer at the movies. Also ahead, several states have passed AI safety laws. It's 1036.
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1: Traffic and weather on WTOP to Robert Workman in the WTOP Traffic Center.
0: Slow going southbound on 395 through the work zone that starts near Glebe Road, takes away your right and center lanes, and goes all the way down past Seminary Road, almost to Duke Street, with just the one left lane open through there. It could be an extra half an hour on your trip down to the Beltway. 95 does okay from Springfield as you head down towards Dale City. Those lanes are all reported open. No issues reported at the Wilson Bridge, but up at the American Legion Bridge. They've set up road work now on the outer loop. It starts on the Maryland side. It ends up down near the Dulles Toll Road. And three right lanes are going to be blocked there overnight. Just one left lane open. It's already starting to back up towards River Road. Inner loop of the Beltway, you lose the left lane in the work zone between Old Georgetown Road and 355. Looks like it also impacts the ramp coming off of southbound 270 to join the inner loop of the Beltway to head over towards Silver Spring. And on the outer loop of the Beltway, we're still slow from Georgia Avenue over towards Connecticut Avenue. Accident cleanup along the right side there. We're brought to you by Silver Diner. 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Try their new tuna poke bowl featuring ponzu marinated tuna over seaweed salad and rice. Silver Diner, it's the diner you love with food evolved for today. I'm Robert Workman, your next traffic report in 10 minutes.
1: 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Your 7 News First Alert meteorologist Jordan Evans.
19: For this evening, we'll stay clear with temperatures in the 60s by 9 o'clock. Wake up time tomorrow around 60 degrees with mostly cloudy skies, but those clouds will go away. We'll be back to mostly sunny conditions for Monday evening and a high temperature of 80 degrees. Tuesday starts off at 55 with a rebound high of 77. Wednesday, it's generally sunny despite a few afternoon clouds and temperature at 83. So the warm-up begins by midweek. We're pushing the upper 80s on Thursday with high temperature around 87. In the First Alert Weather Center, meteorologist Jordan Evans.
1: Right now, 63 degrees in DuPont Circle, 57 in Germantown, 65 degrees in Annandale at 1040. Money news on WTOP. Here's Courtney Donahoe.
20: This is a Bloomberg Money Minute. The movie industry is getting its mojo back. This year, domestic box office receipts are up 14% from a year ago, and the months ahead look just as strong. Every weekend, there's no shortage of blockbusters. Devil Wears Prada, too.
21: I hope that's not what you're wearing to the dinner. 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
20: And directors Steven Spielberg and Christopher Nolan returning to the theaters. Analysts expect the domestic box office to deliver its best summer performance since 2019. Comscore and Bloomberg Intelligence is forecasting between $4.1 billion and $4.3 billion in movie ticket sales this summer. A haul above $4 billion is on par with the pre-pandemic era. So grab some popcorn and enjoy.
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1: A number of states have passed AI safety laws to hold companies accountable for how the technology is used. News Nation's James Sears says Illinois is about to take an even tougher stance.
29: The AI safety bill would require companies to create plans to address catastrophic risks from artificial intelligence, and they'd have to publish and update them as incidents happen. It would also mandate independent third-party audits to make sure AI companies are following the rules. This bill, as written, goes further than AI safety laws in California and New York, which are said to be the strongest in the nation.
1: Some tech companies say the legislation auditing and reporting requirement could chill innovation and expose sensitive operational information. We're past Memorial Day. Days are getting longer. Weather's warming up and more drivers are hitting the roads. But this also marks what AAA calls the 100 deadliest days for teen drivers.
3: The numbers are as shocking as they are heartbreaking. AAA estimates that teen driving-related deaths jumped by 30% between Memorial Day and Labor Day. Jonathan Isani is an associate professor of health policy and management at the Johns Hopkins Bloomberg School of Public Health. He says all new drivers can have issues behind the roads that lead to trouble, but it's especially worse for teens behind the wheel.
4: Because of their brain development, and they're having difficulty kind of calibrating risk just because their frontal lobes haven't fully developed.
3: Isani says it's up to parents to set rules for teen drivers, limit the number of friends they have in the car, no phone use while driving, and no impairments like drugs or alcohol. Ian Crawford, WTOP News.
1: Health insurance claims can be denied for a variety of reasons, but there are ways to get those denials approved. Digital expert Kim Commando tells WTOP's Ralph Fox how to use AI to help with your claim.
5: It's a controversial process. Chances are your health insurance claim is reviewed by an AI bot that makes decisions in less than 2 seconds. 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
6: AI does something different if you use it your way. 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I'm going to paste it below. Identify the stated reason for denial, find any contradictions, and write a formal appeal letter citing my plan's own language.
5: Appeals can be successful anywhere from 40 to 90% of the time, depending on the type of claim. In case you missed those details, Kim's laying it all out for you tomorrow.
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1: 1046, I'm Jenny Glick. Thanks for listening in. New at the movies this week, Pressure, a war drama movie about D-Day starring Brendan Fraser.
27: We are faced with a succession of two aggressive storms.
30: Are you absolutely certain?
27: D-Day will be calm and sunny. I couldn't disagree with that more.
31: If D-Day is cancelled, we will lose this war.
30: The final decision on the timing of D-Day will be mine, and mine alone.
1: WTOP's Nick Iannelli talked about it with film critic Christian Toto.
32: You know, we thought we knew so much about the D-Day invasion and all the elements, and of course we've seen Saving Private Ryan with that gruesome opening sequence. But this is another part of the real story, one I wasn't aware of, and I think a lot of other people might not be either. Turns out that they were planning the D-Day invasion, but they had to watch the weather. if it was stormy, if the rain wouldn't let up, if the elements were too cruel for the amphibious assault, then they couldn't pull it off. And this major war battle would never happen. And of course, we needed it desperately to win the war itself. So they call in a meteorologist who's going to look at the weather, try to figure things out and see if they've got the all clear sign. But it's not like having a weather app on your phone today. Back then, we didn't have the forecasting tools. It was really a guessing game almost in a way. And so the story revolves around General Eisenhower, played by Brendan Fraser, trying to figure out, is this the right move? Do we do this now? Which meteorologist do I trust? And it sounds a little bit dry on paper, but on screen, it's terrific. It's a really good movie. It's intense. I like the personal dramas here, good performances all around. Brendan Fraser doesn't exactly look like Eisenhower. Eisenhower was a much smaller man, and yes, they shave his head, but he doesn't quite get that look. But otherwise, I think he gives the intensity and the leadership that you need. I was really impressed by the film from start to finish. The fact that it was a story I never heard of, the fact that it's really told well, is almost like a companion piece to Saving Private Ryan. I think people will be really pleasantly surprised by this film.
0: Another new one you're talking about this week is a very different movie from the one we were just talking about. This is Backrooms, a horror movie based on a story that gained popularity on online forums. What do you think? Does this work as a movie?
32: More or less, it does. And yeah, the filmmaker here is 20 years old. His name is Kane Parsons, and he's got quite a vision. It's a story about a furniture salesman who's struggling with his building. The lights are flickering. He's gotten some technical issues. And one day he looks around and finds a wall that lets him walk right through it into this. Is it another dimension? Is it another series of rooms and corridors? We don't quite know what, but it certainly is spooky.
1: That's film critic Christian Toto, host of Hollywood in Toto's podcast. To the top stories we're working on here at WTOP, learning more about that deadly bus crash on I-95 and what may have caused it. President Trump is taking on a new role at the Great American State Fair after some big-name musicians pulled out. Keep it here for full details on these stories in the minutes to come. Traffic and weather on WTOP to Robert Workman in the WTOP Traffic Center.
2: Prince George's County still have some activity around the crash from earlier, northbound on Route 5 Branch Avenue, right before you get to the Beltway. Looks like if you want to get onto the Beltway, at least onto the outer loop, you'd want to stay over to the far right as you come up from Allentown Road. You won't see much of a delay. And if you're going to stay with Route 5 across the Beltway up into Marlow Heights, stay over to the far left. On the Beltway, you're okay through Marlow Heights and down towards the Wilson Bridge. Outer loop up in New Carrollton, they've set up road work along the right side after 450 over towards the BW Parkway. Up ahead, still slow in Silver Spring, but accident vehicles now out of the way between George Avenue and Connecticut Avenue, so those delays have eased a bit. Still going to be slow up ahead of that, though, from River Road down across the American Legion Bridge as they set up the overnight road work. It starts before the bridge. It goes down through McLean towards the Dulles Toll Road, and only one left lane is open through there. I'm Robert Workman, your next traffic report in 10 minutes.
1: To 7 News First Alert meteorologist Jordan Evans.
8: Tracking clear skies this evening. Temperatures falling into the 60s by 9 o'clock. We'll see a wake-up temperature of 60 degrees for your Monday. Afternoon highs will push 80 degrees, and that morning cloud cover turns into partly cloudy skies for the afternoon. Tuesday begins at 55 degrees with a few clouds, then Tuesday afternoon back to more sunshine and a high temperature of only 77. By Wednesday, the warm-up begins with highs around 83, and Thursday we're pushing the upper 80s for those high temperatures under most mostly sunny skies. And the First Alert Weather Center meteorologist Jordan Evans.
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4: 10:52, a sonic sound was heard over a large part of New England Saturday afternoon. Sounded like thunder, but different. Many Bostonians reported hearing the barrier-breaking boom. Reporter Ariel Metropolis from ABC affiliate WCVB spoke to someone who might know what it was.
5: Dr. John Ebel from the Weston Observatory believes that this was a meteor breaking through the lower part of the atmosphere.
6: This was probably a piece of space rock.
5: Most of the tools at the Weston Observatory that monitor earthquakes didn't pick up anything related to this, but one of their instruments did pick up the loud boom sound that we heard.
6: If it's like half a mile across, it would be like the rock that wiped out the dinosaurs about 65 million years ago.
5: He says it's not unusual for space rocks to make it through the atmosphere, but they usually burn up. This meteor still made it through, which is why so many of us heard it.
4: Foster Silvers, the former child star whose voice helped drive the 1970s family group The Silvers, has died. His brother Leon confirmed on social media he died on May 30th after battling metastatic prostate cancer. Foster Silver's distinctive voice was featured on hits such as Misdemeanor and Boogie Fever. Born in 1962, he became a fan favorite as a young performer, helping the group achieve national success with their blend of R&B, soul, and funk. He was 64 years old. Well, it was a history-making weekend at the box office, as ABC's Mike DeBusky reports.
7: The maze, it just goes on and on.
8: Topping the box office this weekend was Backrooms, taking in $81 million. That makes it the biggest opening ever for distributor A24.
9: I love it!
8: The number two slot went to another low-budget horror film, Obsession, with over $26 million. It's Obsession's third consecutive weekend of growth, making it the first non-Christmas release to do that since Jaws in 1975. In third place, The Mandalorian and Grogu raked in about $24 million, a 70% drop from its debut last weekend. Mike DeBusky, ABC News.
4: The San Antonio Spurs are heading to the NBA Finals, but the celebration turned sorrowful for some fans when one of them died during a street party.
10: Now, while tens of thousands flooded the streets of downtown San Antonio, joy and heartbreak at the same time. A 17-year-old fan on life support after an accident during those celebrations declared brain dead after falling from a moving vehicle while celebrating Thursday night's win, his head striking the curb. San Antonio police calling it, quote, tragic and preventable, urging fans ahead of the finals to stay inside of their vehicles.
4: That's ABC's Ike Ejioki reporting. Sports on WTOP, powered by Maximus, moving people and technology forward. Here's Frank Hanrahan.
11: Month of May ends on a high note for the Nats, 4-2 victory over San Diego, so that's another series victory. In fact, that's their third straight series win over really good ball clubs, including Atlanta, Cleveland, and now San Diego. 4-2 victory for the Nats. Luis Garcia Jr., James Wood, homer. Zach Littell goes 6-plus solid innings. Nats just won 16 games in a month for the first time since August of 2023. Host the Miami Marlins Monday night to kick off the month of June. Baltimore beats Toronto 9-5 at Camden Yards. Yanks played 13 runs in an inning, and that's where they stood in terms of offensive output. 13-8 victory over the Athletics, so quite the box score. Zeros every other inning except for that third when they scored 13 runs. Team USA's first World Cup is getting closer. Paraguay, June 12th, they'll play that one in Inglewood. USA men's soccer tuning up continues as they played Senegal, beat them 3-2 international friendly in Charlotte. They get one more exhibition game against Germany before the World Cup starts again against Paraguay on June 12th. On the red clay at the French Open, 3-seed Iga Swiatek was an upset victim. Alexander Zverev, who's now the favorite to win on the men's side, advanced on. Again, Nats beat San Diego 4-2. Frank Hanrahan, WTOP Sports.
4: Coming up on WTOP, President Trump has made some revisions to the proposed deal to end the U.S. war with Iran. More on that after traffic and weather in 60 seconds. It's 10:56.
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4: Traffic and weather on WTOP to Robert Workman in the WTOP Traffic Center.
12: Delays have cleared around the earlier crash on the outer loop of the Beltway before Connecticut Avenue from River Road into the work zone. That continues across the American Legion Bridge, only a single left lane open all the way down to the Dulles Toll Road. Interloop slow from Old Georgetown Road past 355. Road work there takes away your left lane. Also affects the ramp from southbound 270 to join the Beltway headed east. The WTOP Traffic Center is presented by Window Nation. Right now, buy four windows, get four free. 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I'm Robert Workman, your next traffic report in 10 minutes.
4: 2-7 News First Alert meteorologist Jordan Evans.
13: Mainly clear this evening with temperatures falling into the 60s by 9 o'clock. We'll see wake-up time tomorrow with a temperature of 60 with mostly cloudy skies. So some clouds to start your Monday, then back to sunshine for the afternoon with a high temperature around 80 degrees. For tomorrow night, just a few clouds and a low of 55. For Tuesday, back to sunny skies and a few afternoon clouds with lower high temperatures at 77. That's our final day in the 70s as the mid-80s return by Wednesday and the warm-up continues through next week. And the First Alert Weather Center meteorologist Jordan Evans.
4: 66 at Reagan National, 63 at BWI Marshall, 63 degrees and at Dulles.
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4: Good evening. I'm Jenna Glick. Coming up with musical acts pulling out, organizers say President Trump will headline the Great American State Fair next month. In 15 minutes, pushback over the president's $1.8 billion compensation fund to reward people he contends were targeted by the Biden administration.
16: Arlington's Amazon campus could see the addition of some classrooms this fall. I'm Grace Newton.
4: It's 11 o'clock.
17: From ABC News, I'm Wayne Cabot. Back to the drawing board for opening the Strait of Hormuz and curbing Iran's nuclear program. Both the U.S. and Iran reportedly want to change the draft, but the White House won't confirm that. This uncertainty has oil prices pushing higher again. ABC's Ian Pennell.
18: The president repeatedly signaling a major announcement is imminent, but Iran again signaling no such announcement is coming. The speaker of the Iranian parliament saying today Iranian leaders do not trust the enemy's words and promises, and they will not approve any agreement until we're sure that we have secured the rights of the Iranian people.
17: Benjamin Netanyahu is celebrating the raising of the Israeli flag on a captured castle in Lebanon, Israel's deepest push into the neighboring nation in a quarter century. They've been at war since Israel was created in 1948. A United flight about to leave Newark for Spain was evacuated after a passenger got cute naming their Bluetooth.
19: Someone decided to name their Bluetooth speaker a certain name, so they have a security concern there.
17: Audio from ATC.com. Will the Chicago Bears become the Hammond, Indiana Bears or somewhere else? It comes down to what Illinois wants to put in the state budget, reports Craig Wall from our Chicago ABC affiliate.
20: The stadium idea drawing mixed reaction from Chicago lawmakers whose support will be needed to pass it. Some have been concerned about finding a way to help the average taxpayer while helping the Bears.
21: A $1 billion corporation can build their own stadium, pay their taxes, and leave us out of it. And that's where I am on this.
22: We reached out to the team to get their reaction, but have not heard back from them yet.
17: NASA says that the fireball this weekend over New England was a bolide, a meteor that enters the atmosphere and explodes with a deafening sonic boom. This one picked up on a ring camera in Danvers, Mass. Fragments falling in Cape Cod Bay. 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
4: It's 11:02 on this Sunday, May 31st, 2026. Clear skies overnight, temperatures dropping into the mid-50s. Good evening, I'm Jenny Glick. The top story we're following, the organizers behind the Great American State Fair now say President Trump will headline the opening ceremony of the fair with a rally on June 24th. Several musical guests had backed out, which is part of the celebration of America's 250th anniversary. Some artists, including Bret Michaels, the Commodores, and Martina McBride, withdrew over what they called security issues and concern about the event's political ties. The Great America State Fair opens June 25th and runs through July 10th on the National Mall. Students with Arlington Community High School could be attending class in Amazon's Pentagon City headquarters starting this fall. WTOP's Grace Newton reports.
23: Constructed to meet the

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1: To rabies, the raccoon was captured and killed, and it later tested positive. The dog is now under observation. HD advises people in the Potomac Yard area to be careful around wildlife and to say if there is an encounter, thoroughly wash any wound, get medical help, and contact Alexandria Animal Control. Virginia Governor Abigail Spanberger established herself as a moderate Democrat while serving in Congress. Now as governor, she's clashing with her fellow Democrats over things like cannabis marketplace and a proposal to eliminate tax exemptions for data centers. Greg Schneider covers Virginia for the Washington Post. He tells WTOP the middle of the road can be a difficult place to be.
2: You do have a governor in Spanberger who ran as a moderate. She served three terms in Congress and was regularly cited as the most bipartisan member of Congress and pledged to keep up that behavior once she became governor. Meanwhile, the Democrats in the legislature have increased the size of their majority in the House of Delegates, and you would argue that a lot of the new ones who have come in are to the left of Governor Spanberger. And I guess it's a symptom of these days. It's hard to be down the middle. And when you're in the middle, it causes friction.
1: That's the Washington Post's Greg Schneider. A Montgomery County Council member says a recent string of car break-ins in her district is being carried out by several different groups.
3: Over the past few weeks, multiple cars have been broken into across the Silver Spring area, including at several county parking garages. In a statement, Councilmember Kate Stewart says Montgomery County Police have arrested suspects using security camera footage in those garages. However, they believe the break-ins are being committed by multiple groups that are moving through neighborhoods. Police crime summaries indicate that car parts have been stolen. Residents in the affected area are encouraged to share any doorbell or outside camera footage with investigators as the case remains under investigation. Luke Luger, WTOP News.
1: In Montgomery County this afternoon, a horse fell through a pedestrian bridge off a trail at the Patuxent River State Park. Its leg got stuck in the wooden bridge planks. The rider was uninjured. Responders who are already in the area looking for an injured trail hiker came across the situation. A rescue team and a veterinarian were called in to sedate and then freed the horse, whose leg had a minor injury. Once the sedation wore off, the horse was able to make it out of the woods with the help of the rescue team. Coming up on WTOP, Chrysler looking to regain some ground with affordable new models. Traffic and weather in 30 seconds.
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1: Michael and Son. Traffic and weather on WTOP 2, Robert Workman in the WTOP Traffic Center.
7: Delays growing on the outer loop of the Beltway as you head from River Road down towards Tyson's. Roadwork starting just before the American Legion Bridge blocks the right and center lanes. Eventually, just one left lane is open all the way down to the Dulles Toll Road. On the inner loop, you're okay. Coming up the other way past Tyson's towards the American Legion Bridge, but there is roadwork up ahead in Bethesda between Old Georgetown Road and 355. You'll lose the left lane through there. Also affects traffic coming down off of 270 onto the Beltway headed east. Accident cleanup continues northbound Branch Avenue, Route 5, right before you get to the Beltway. It's sort of smack dab in the center of the roadway. Stay to the right to get onto the outer loop. Stay to the left to continue up Route 5 across the Beltway into Marlow Heights. Southbound 395 in Virginia, also very slow through the work zone from Glebe Road, heading down towards Duke Street. Just one left lane open through there. 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
2: For this evening, we'll stay clear with temperatures in the 60s by 9 o'clock. Wake up time tomorrow around 60 degrees with mostly cloudy skies, but those clouds will go away. We'll be back to mostly sunny conditions for Monday evening and a high temperature of 80 degrees. Tuesday starts off at 55 with a rebound high of 77. Wednesday, it's generally sunny despite a few afternoon clouds and temperature at 83. So the warm-up begins by midweek. We're pushing the upper 80s on Thursday with high temperature around 87. In the First Alert Weather Center, I'm meteorologist Jordan Evans.
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5: Welcome, everybody, to Funny You Should Ask, the show where every question has a funny answer.
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4: And I said, guys, I'll save you easily $150, $170 million, $180 million. 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
3: Allen says he intends to make money selling ads.
4: So I control 14,000 30-second spots over the course of the year.
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3: Comics Unleashed will stand in stark contrast to Stephen Colbert as Allen tells Bloomberg his program will steer clear of politics. 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
1: Coming up on WTOP, President Trump getting pushback over his $1.8 billion fund to compensate people who think they were unfairly treated by the Biden administration. It's 11:10.
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1: 11:13, I'm Jenny Glick. Thanks for listening in. President Trump is facing resistance and defiance on a variety of fronts. Members of Congress want to block his administration's plan for a $1.8 billion fund to compensate people who feel unfairly prosecuted by the government, including rioters, during January 6th. A judge wants Trump's name removed from the Kennedy Center. Ken Walsh, an independent presidential historian and lecturer at American University School of Communication, says the anti-weaponization fund is now being looked at by a federal judge, but it also seems like several GOP senators are wary.
6: This is the kind of thing that tends to upset Republican senators who were upset by the riot at the Capitol that was designed to stop the peaceful transfer of power to then President-elect Joe Biden back in 2021. But what I'm getting at here is that the Senate can block this. And you have some of the senators, Republican senators, who have been defeated in their primaries, Senator Cornyn and Senator Cassidy come to mind, who are very upset because President Trump endorsed their opponents. So they sort of have some grievance now with President Trump. So there is a built-in few Republican senators, and that's all it would take to join the Democrats. There's a small group of them who are really upset with President Trump and might well strike at him through this fund. And so that's the dynamic that's at play there. And this is the kind of thing, you know, President Trump is facing a number of these setbacks, defiance against him now. You mentioned this fund to compensate people who feel unfairly treated by the government in court and the judicial system, the name being taken off the Kennedy Center for the Performing Arts, which Trump is very upset by. And then you'd have another case of very recent where entertainers are now canceling their planned appearances at this big music festival type of thing that President Trump is sponsoring over the summer on the Mall. And this has got him very upset as well. This is designed to commemorate the 250th anniversary of the birthday of the United States. And Trump had lined up all these entertainers, and now they feel it's too partisan an event, and they don't like President Trump, so they're bailing out. So now he's talking about having a big rally on the 24th of June, because these entertainers are not coming. So he will be the featured entertainment as the speaker. So it's just, there's just endless permutations for all this stuff. But what it amounts to is people resisting President Trump now and him not reacting well to it. He's built his whole career and his business life on the idea that he's a winner. And now that he's facing some setbacks, he's reacting with a lot of hostility. And I think we're going to see that continue.
12: And, you know, a lot of these senators that you mentioned that are having some issues with this fund from the Justice Department are ones that he endorsed primary challenges for, and they are now kind of lame duck senators. Does that have anything to do with this?
6: Yes, well, that's, you know, they have a majority in the Senate, the Republicans do. They have been going along with Trump a lot. But now that he's alienating some of these senators who are not accustomed to losing primaries, they're turning against Trump. And they're emboldened now because they're not going to be reelected. So they're sort of out of the political picture. The other thing I wanted to mention is you could put in this category of defiance to Trump the whole Iranian situation, because he expected and told us many times that the war with Iran was going to be over very quickly. He was putting pressure on them through a bombing campaign, now blocking their access to the Strait of Hormuz, which they're blocking in their own way. But basically, they are resisting Trump, too. And he's very upset about this. He doesn't quite seem to understand resistance to him. And this is what's happening in the war, which he expected to be over long ago.
1: That's Ken Walsh, an independent presidential historian and lecturer at the American University School of Communication. A quick look at the top stories we're working on now at WTOP. No deal with Iran, despite President Trump saying that one is close. President Trump says he will headline the Make America Great Again rally in place of a Freedom 250 event that's seen musical acts drop out in recent days. Keep it here for full details on these stories in the minutes to come. Traffic and weather on WTOP to Robert Workman in the WTOP Traffic Center.
0: Construction delays southbound 395. The work starts near Glebe Road, goes down almost to Duke Street with the right and center lanes blocked. Only one left lane open through there. That may cost you 15, 20 minutes or so, even at this hour on a Sunday. As you head south of the Beltway on I-95, you're fine down towards Dale City. No issues reported west on 66 off of the Beltway out towards Manassas. Inner loop moves well through Tyson's to the American Legion Bridge, but there's work on the outer loop of the Beltway starting before the bridge and going down to the Dulles Toll Road, and only one left lane is going to be open there overnight. Inner loop of the Beltway in Bethesda, work takes away your left lane as you head from Old Georgetown Road past 355, also affects traffic coming off of the southbound 270 ramp to get on the Beltway headed east. 270 itself looks okay. Off of the Beltway heading out towards Rockville and Gaithersburg. I'm Robert Workman, your next traffic report in 10 minutes.
1: Now to 7 News First Alert meteorologist Jordan Evans.
2: Tracking your forecast as we start the month of June tomorrow. Wake up temperature at 60 degrees with a few clouds out there. Then we'll see some more sunshine late in the afternoon with a high temperature around 80 degrees, right where we should be this time of the year. For tomorrow night, just a few clouds and a low of 55. For Tuesday, more sunshine and passing clouds again with a high temperature of 77. Mostly sunny conditions continue Wednesday, but the warming trend begins. High temperature at 83. Thursday, we're pushing the upper 80s, and I think we might get to 90 by Friday. Partly cloudy skies. High temperatures could be anywhere from 88 to 92. And the First Alert Weather Center meteorologist Jordan Evans.
1: Right now, 62 in College Park, 62 in Fairfax, 67 degrees outside the WTOP studios. 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Coming up on WTOP, Democratic Senator Cory Booker speaks out about President Trump's social media message regarding the Kennedy Center. With more news in 60 seconds.
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1: 11:21. This week, a federal judge ordered President Trump's name to be removed from the Kennedy Center in Washington. The judge wrote that only Congress has the power to change the name of the cultural center. That led to a social media barrage from Trump, who said he will now leave it up to Congress to take care of the center. Democratic Senator Cory Booker says that's irresponsible.
16: He is putting his name on our, wants to put his name on our money, on our passports, on our park passes. And when it's not, when the courts stop him, he acts like a petulant child and literally says in a rant that I'm going to take my marbles and go home. And in other words, I already wrecked this institution by almost bankrupting it because acts were pulling out. And now I'm going to do nothing with it and let it languish.
1: Booker appeared on ABC's This Week. The Atlantic's Janae Kingsbury talked to us here on WTOP about the mood of staff at the Performing Arts Center.
17: The way staff has described it to me is that it's pretty much a ghost ship. There's very little programming in the center. Much of what is on the calendar or within these last few weeks that they had hoped to stay open are events that were booked as campus rentals. So meaning these were organizations or individuals who booked the Kennedy Center for specific events, but there had been no plans for any additional programming. With the exception of the Mark Twain Prize in a few weeks, there wasn't any huge special events that were coming up. And so it's been very eerie, and it's just been what they considered like this long death knell to what they thought would be a closure in July.
1: Kingsbury says staffers have no sense of what will happen next now that the center has been ordered to remain open. Many acts and programs were already canceled. She adds private funding for the Kennedy Center may dry up. Donors who were attracted to the connection to the president could stop giving, while ex-donors opposed to the president's takeover may be reluctant to come back. Manassas City Public Schools wants you to know they will be offering free breakfast and lunch to all children this summer. It's through the USDA Summer Food Service Program. Meals are provided on a first-come, first-served basis. They'll be served at Round Elementary School, Mayfield Intermediate School, and Osborne High School. Well, if you ever had to deal with a payment denial from your health insurance provider, you know it can be frustrating. Digital expert Kim Commando tells WTOP's Ralph Fox how to use AI to your advantage.
18: Cigna is one of many insurers who have faced lawsuits after being accused of using algorithms to review and often reject hundreds of thousands of patient health insurance claims. And how much time was actually spent reviewing them?
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18: Kim says using your favorite AI chatbot to review any denial can produce results.
19: When people actually fight back, 40 to 90% of the appeals succeed. The insurance company is just counting on you not knowing that and just giving up.
18: 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Ralph Fox, WTOP News.
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1: 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Here's Frank Hanrahan.
22: Nationals closing out May with one of their better months in recent memory, beating San Diego 4-2. Nats winning 16 games in a month for the first time since August 2023 and only the second time since June 2021. Luis Garcia Jr., James Wood homering, Zach Littell tossing six-plus solid innings for skipper Blake Butera.
23: Each day we're continuing to get better and better, and that the goal is here to make sure we're playing better baseball in August and September than we are in April and May.
22: Nationals kick off June hosting the Miami Marlins Monday night, 6:45 at Nationals Park. Birds were winners over the Blue Jays 9-5 as they inch closer to 500 baseball. The New York Yankees scored 13 runs in an inning for the first time in nearly 21 years as the Yankees beat the Athletics 13-8 in Sacramento. So yeah, all their runs came in that one inning. United States men's soccer tuning up for the World Cup. International friendly beating Senegal 3-2. Played this one in Charlotte. Team USA's first World Cup game is against Paraguay on June the 12th. At the French Open, notable winner Alexander Zverev on the men's side. Three-seed Iga Swiatek, though, was an upset victim on the women's side of things. Again, Nats 4-2 victors over San Diego to go two games over 500. Frank Hanrahan, WTOP Sports.
1: 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It's 11:26.
24: 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This is Dave Johnson. Yes, May's here. 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
1: Traffic and weather on WTOP to Robert Workman and the WTOP Traffic Center.
0: Accident cleanup continues in Marlow Heights northbound on Route 5 Branch Avenue right before the Beltway. They've been tying up a couple of lanes kind of in the middle of the roadway. Haven't seen much in the way of volume coming past there, though, within the last couple of minutes. They may be holding up all traffic in order to get some emergency response through there. When they do let you by, it'll be to the far right or to the far left as you come up from Allentown Road. On the Beltway, you're okay going past Route 5 in either direction. Chesapeake Bay Bridge, they've now set up road work. The westbound span closed overnight. One lane of traffic gets by each way. Beltway on that skinny little eastbound spit. Outer loop of the Beltway going across the American Legion Bridge, you've only got one left lane open. As you come down south of River Road, you'll see plenty of brake lights going across the Legion Bridge and all the way down to the Dulles Toll Road. On the inner loop, your through lanes are open. I see them doing some ramp work at the Dulles Toll Road, at 193 Georgetown Pike, and also at the George Washington Parkway. I'm Robert Workman.
1: Thanks, Robert. WTOP weather overnight clear, and we're looking at cool conditions for the most part. Perfect weather for outdoor concerts tomorrow. Looking at highs near 82 degrees with partly cloudy skies. Right now, 66 degrees in Georgetown, 58 in Bowie, 60 degrees in Leesburg.
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1: 11:30. Good evening. I'm Jenny Glick. Tariq King is our producer. The top story we're following for you. No deal to end the fighting and reopen the Strait of Hormuz, despite President Trump saying for weeks now that a deal is close. In a recorded interview that aired last night, the president said again the U.S. is, in his words, close to a very good deal with Iran. Trump said Iran has agreed not to build a nuclear weapon, but he wants them to agree not to buy one either. Meanwhile, U.S. troops remain in harm's way.
4: The toll of this war with Iran on American service members is growing. A source tells us that several civilian troops and contractors were injured when an Iranian missile strike was intercepted over a U.S. base in Kuwait on Wednesday. Those Americans suffering minor injuries from the falling debris. And overnight, CENTCOM says it disabled another ship trying to breach the U.S. blockade on its way to Iran. Officials say U.S. forces issued multiple warnings before an aircraft fired a Hellfire missile into its engine room.
1: That's ABC senior White House correspondent Selena Wang reporting. The Iranians appear to be in no hurry to sign off on a deal to end the war with the United States. Among the problems, Israel's war with Hezbollah, an Iranian-backed militia in Lebanon.
5: The IDF taking control of a 12th-century crusader castle in southern Lebanon. The Israeli flag raised atop Beaufort Castle. This is the deepest Israeli forces have been inside Lebanon in 26 years. The IDF saying it's rooting out Iranian-backed militia Hezbollah inside Lebanon.
6: Prime Minister Netanyahu ordering his troops to advance, but Iran insisting that Israel cease fire as part of any broader deal with the U.S.
1: That's ABC's chief foreign correspondent Ian Pinnell reporting from Jerusalem. Three Israeli soldiers are speaking out after being deployed in Gaza. They say killings have been continuing despite the ceasefire, which they call a joke. The soldiers say the so-called yellow line that divides the strip from Israel into Gaza lacks clarity on engagement. They say some soldiers will attack anyone who crosses. Associated Press correspondent Sam Mednick spoke with whistleblowers in Tel Aviv.
7: Israel's military said that people shot or killed near the line have posed a threat, but accounts by one of the soldiers, as well as a whistleblower group known as Breaking the Silence, which has taken soldiers' accounts who have been in Gaza during the war, said that at times soldiers were acting too quickly, were too far away from the line, and were under too much pressure to see who was being killed.
1: Palestinian civilians, including children playing near the yellow line, have been shot by Israeli soldiers. A series of recent economic indicators show that inflation is ticking up and the U.S. economy is not growing as steadily as it has in past years. Much of the economic strain is due to high gas prices caused by the U.S. war with Iran. Kevin Hassett, director of the White House National Economic Council, tells ABC's This Week, though, that once the Strait of Hormuz reopens for oil shipments, prices, he expects, will stabilize.
8: The energy prices are high, and they're high around the world. Gas prices are high. That's extremely frustrating, and it's something that we're working on, doing lots of different things to minimize the disruption, and hopefully, again, that the problem in the Gulf will be over soon, and then things will go back to normal.
1: Some oil industry analysts say, though, that even if the Strait of Hormuz opened tomorrow, the markets wouldn't get back to pre-war prices and supplies for months. Well, five of the miners trapped inside a cave in Laos have made it out, four on their own. Meanwhile, a team of international diving experts are working to get the remaining two out. But as ABC's foreign correspondent Britt Clenett tells us, they are facing challenges.
2: Concern for the two miners still missing in Laos after heavy rains, delaying rescue efforts, inundating the caves where they're suspected of being trapped. Even if they find the missing miners, bringing them out may not be possible right away. Rescuers may have to get them food and water, then wait for more of the cave to be drained. Rescue teams hit another setback after one of the pumps used to drain the caves broke down. Search teams are now preparing to push deeper into the cave beyond the area where the five men were found. Officials say the two missing men may be in a hard-to-reach chamber, possibly beyond a narrow crack leading to a deeper part of the cave system. The five rescued miners are now in the hospital. The first miner made it out Friday before crews were able to fully drain the tunnels. Rescuers then drained more water from the cave, allowing four more miners to crawl out on their own. Officials say they're doing well and providing key details on the cave system, leading to new information on where the remaining two are possibly located.
1: That's ABC foreign correspondent Britt Clenett reporting. Los Angeles Mayor Karen Bass and her opponent Spencer Pratt are campaigning ahead of the city's primary election.
9: Spencer Pratt has largely run off cleaning up Skid Row and restoring safety for the dogs on Skid Row at an event hosted by Hispanic and Latino supporters for Spencer Pratt. He's been walking around, glad-handing and meeting with supporters. Now, this mayor's race is considered wide open. Mayor Bass is campaigning all over the city this weekend to keep her job. We are at an SEIU union rally where Bass did not miss the opportunity to attack her opponent, Spencer Pratt.
12: Do we choose a TV reality star? No! No!
9: Pratt is fresh off his national media tour in New York City, where he told Fox News he is not interested in Hollywood endorsements and will be elected by moms and animal lovers.
1: That's Fox's Matt Finn reporting from Los Angeles. The Capitol Weather Gang has separated from the Washington Post after 18 years. It is rebranded to just Capitol Weather and will run as an independent site and app. Capitol Weather started that way back in 2004 before partnering with the Post in 2008. They will contribute to the Post, they say, during major weather events. Coming up after traffic and weather, the dating app Tinder wants to take some clients offline. We'll explain. It's 11:35.
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1: Traffic and weather on WTOP to Robert Workman in the WTOP Traffic Center.
0: Slow going on the outer loop of the Beltway in the work zone. The delays begin near River Road. The work actually starts a little closer to the American Legion Bridge, and then it goes all the way down to the Dulles Toll Road. The upshot? One left lane open through that whole stretch. Ew. Quite slow through there. Be alert as you come around from Silver Spring. Had some road work on the inner loop of the Beltway between Old Georgetown Road and 355 along the left side of the roadway. Not as much of a delay for that. Coming down towards the Maryland Beltway on I-270 or I-95, you should be okay. Still have the accident cleanup northbound on Route 5 Branch Avenue right before the Beltway. Follow police direction. They were right in the center of the roadway as of a couple of minutes ago. On the southbound lanes of 395, pretty slow through the work zone, coming down past Glebe Road all the way to Duke Street with just one left lane open through there. I'm Robert Workman, your next traffic report in 10 minutes.
1: 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Here's 7 News First Alert meteorologist Jordan Evans.
10: Mainly clear this evening with temperatures falling into the 60s by 9 o'clock. We'll see wake up time tomorrow with a temperature of 60 with mostly cloudy skies. So some clouds to start your Monday, then back to sunshine for the afternoon with a high temperature around 80 degrees. For tomorrow night, just a few clouds and a low of 55. For Tuesday, back to sunny skies and a few afternoon clouds with lower high temperatures at 77. That's our final day in the 70s as the mid-80s return by Wednesday and the warm-up continues through next week. And the First Alert Weather Center meteorologist Jordan Evans.
1: Right now, 58 degrees in Rockville, 62 in Ashburn, 60 degrees in Fort Washington at 1140. Time for Money News on WTOP. Here's Bloomberg's Lisa Mateo.
18: This is the Bloomberg Business of Entertainment Report. Netflix is spending big money to make films and TV shows in more than 50 countries, and it's boosting local economies in the process. According to its new website, The Netflix Effect, the company spent $135 billion over the past decade. The productions employed over 425,000 people, hundreds of thousands of extras and day laborers, as well as hundreds of vendors. Bloomberg's Lucas Shaw says The Netflix Effect is a term that used to refer to the company's impact on individual talent or shows.
19: Turning Breaking Bad into this phenomenon, or taking the star, kind of the young stars of their shows and movies, and turning them into stars. And now they're talking about it kind of more broadly as an economy.
18: The new website comes as Netflix looks to squash some of the criticism around its attempt to buy Warner Brothers.
19: This feeling that they are too big and powerful and bad for the industry.
18: Netflix dropped out of the bidding in February, and Warner Brothers is now being acquired by Paramount Skydance. Lisa Mateo, Bloomberg Radio.
1: 1141, a restaurant in Culpeper is said to be a total loss, the result of a Saturday morning fire. Fire crews headed to Zandria's Taqueria on East Davis Street in downtown Culpeper to find the roof had collapsed with billowing smoke that could be seen for miles. In a Facebook post, owner Miguel Perez said the fire caused catastrophic damage to the building, but he added that he is grateful beyond words that no one was injured. Perez says he does not yet know what the future holds for his restaurant, adding that the focus now is supporting his team members and their families. The mayor of Newark has imposed a curfew early today around an immigration detention center in New Jersey after a series of intense clashes between protesters and police. The move came after another night of standoffs between law enforcement and demonstrators at the facility. At a news conference, Governor Mikey Sherrill said masked individuals attacked a barrier in a designated protest area that was set up by state police and were throwing projectiles.
20: As the situation intensified, additional support was needed. Because of their good, fast work, arrests were limited to 3 people. Let me be clear. Violent, chaotic clashes hurt everyone. They put the lives of both protesters and law enforcement in danger. They take the focus away from people inside Delaney Hall and their families. And they raise the temperature with ICE.
1: The clashes began earlier this month after advocates said detainees inside launched a hunger strike at the 1,000-bed ICE facility over poor living conditions. Well, the head of the World Health Organization is hailing some Ebola recoveries in eastern Congo.
21: 5 patients have recovered from a rare type of Ebola in eastern Congo, according to health officials, where an outbreak is spreading faster than the response. WHO Director General Tedros Adhanom Ghebreyesus announcing the news at the inauguration of a new Ebola treatment center in eastern Congo city of Bunia.
22: People can recover.
3: Of course, we're working on vaccines and treatments, but that doesn't mean that people cannot recover from Ebola. So that's, I think, a strong message.
21: The current strain of Ebola has no approved treatment or vaccine. Doctors Without Borders is calling for expanded testing and faster aid deployment. Local anger over burial protocols has led to attacks on health centers. The latest official figures in the Democratic Republic of the Congo show more than 900 suspected cases of Ebola and at least 223 suspected deaths. I'm Julie Walker.
1: Stick around. Coming up, we'll have more on the cancellation of a tour by a legendary singer. It's 11:44.
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16: No, we're talking about news, local news. 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
29: Police in Silver Spring are seeking information.
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1: 11:45, I'm Jenny Glick. Thanks for listening in. A legendary singer has canceled the remaining shows on his group's farewell tour.
26: Two-year-old Frankie Valli canceling the remaining shows on the Four Seasons Farewell Tour. Valli posting Friday on social media that he's going to take the rest of the year off to focus on his health. Frankie Valli is the frontman and only original Four Seasons member still performing. His farewell tour, The Last Encores, started in October of 2023. Frankie Valli and the Four Seasons have sold an estimated 100 million records worldwide.
1: That's Fox's Paul Stevens reporting. Are you a history nerd with an obsession with beer? WTOP's Matt Koufax has found the place for you. In today's episode of Matt About Town, we explore the lore of the Heyrich House and Museum near DuPont Circle.
27: This particular house, to me, has always been kind of a hidden treasure.
30: The first thing I noticed when I stepped into DC's Heyrich House was how I instantly felt transported back to a different time. Wooden carvings, patterned walls, Gothic and Tudor-style designs on four floors all make up this breathtaking 11,000-square-foot space that stands on its own island on New Hampshire Avenue.
27: So this house, or castle, if you will, is built in the Richardsonian Romanesque style, which comes from Henry Hobson Richardson, who blended basically like heavy European castle vibes with kind of a more rugged American aesthetic.
30: That's DMV architectural documentation. documentarian and my guide, Elena Tibbetts. She took me around every nook and cranny of this high-ceilinged home, which includes a sunroom in the back with stained glass windows. Then there's the beer garden space and historic carriage house in the back that also doubles as a bar. It's open to the public, by the way.
0: Yeah, I'm definitely coming back here. Yeah.
30: Development manager Kai Walther told me this house was built in 1890 for German immigrant Christian Heyrich, who owned the incredibly popular Heyrich Brewing Company in D.C.
2: He opened up his brewery in about the 1870s. It was first located just a few blocks that way on 20th Street.
30: The house served as Heyrich's operating base when he wasn't on site, and German artists worked on most of what's inside. The home itself was incredibly technologically advanced for its time.
27: And it was the first fireproof building in all of DC.
2: It was wired for electricity and gas, so the family members up on the second or third floor could then talk through the speaking tubes to the staff to let them know if they needed something on one of those other floors.
30: I don't want to spoil everything, so I'll let you find the other hidden treasures here yourself. They do offer docent-led tours, or you can simply come to sip and take in over a century of history all around you.
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1: Traffic and weather on WTOP to Robert Workman in the WTOP Traffic Center.
6: Construction on the outer loop of the Beltway starting before the American Legion Bridge, right in center lanes blocked, and that continues all the way down to the Dulles Toll Road. Eventually, just one left lane open through there. Bumper-to-bumper traffic coming down from River Road. Be careful coming off of southbound 270 onto the outer loop and around the Beltway itself through Bethesda, heading down towards the Legion Bridge. On the inner loop, your through lanes are open. I see ramp work, though, at the Dulles Toll Road. Also at Georgetown Pike and at the GW Parkway. On northbound Branch Avenue, looks like they have halted all traffic at the accident scene right before the Beltway. Be prepared for police direction. If you can bail out early at Allentown Road, that'll probably get you to 495 just a little bit faster. I'm Robert Workman, your next traffic report in 10 minutes.
1: 2-7 News First Alert meteorologist Jordan Evans.
7: Tracking your forecast as we start the month of June tomorrow. Wake up temperature at 60 degrees with a few clouds out there. Then we'll see some more sunshine late in the afternoon with a high temperature around 80 degrees, right where we should be this time of the year. For tomorrow night, just a few clouds and a low of 55. For Tuesday, more sunshine and passing clouds again with a high temperature of 77. Mostly sunny conditions continue Wednesday, but the warming trend begins. High temperature at 83. Thursday, we're pushing the upper 80s, and I think we might get to 90 by Friday. Partly cloudy skies. High temperatures could be anywhere from 88 to 92. And the First Alert Weather Center meteorologist Jordan Evans.
1: Right now we're 60 degrees in Manassas, 67 in Metro Center, 61 degrees in Frederick. 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
10: News happens here.
1: 11:51, there's another study finding that a new blood test to detect someone's possibility of developing cancer is showing promising results. ABC Medical contributor Dr. Darian Sutton says the screening trial from a company called Galeri followed more than 140,000 people.
12: You're looking for genetic DNA or DNA evidence of the cancer. Now, a positive test doesn't mean that you have cancer. A negative test doesn't mean that you're cancer-free. But this might be beneficial, especially for those difficult-to-find cancers. For example, cancers that we don't have formal screenings for, like ovarian cancer, pancreatic cancer, even certain head and neck cancers. So there's a lot of potential here, but likely more longer studies are needed to help to understand that benefit. benefit.
1: The screening was able to cut down on the number of stage 4 cancer diagnoses and increase cancer detections caught in early stages. As the COVID pandemic fades into history, researchers are learning more about the virus's long-term effects. WTOP's Sandy Kozel checks on a newly released study on the post-COVID symptoms in children.
3: The research is being released by Children's National Hospital and the National Institutes of Health, which say this highlights both areas of concern and reassuring findings for families and doctors. The studies included mostly children with mild COVID symptoms, such as headaches, fatigue, forgetfulness, gastrointestinal or respiratory issues. It looked at the symptoms over a 12-month period to find out what stuck in kids who had COVID compared to those who did not have the virus. Researchers also tracked the mental health of those children, finding that those who had COVID reported worse cognitive functioning than uninfected children, but there was no difference in their rates of anxiety or depression. Such insights will reportedly help guide screening and clinical care for families dealing with post-COVID concerns. Sandy Kozel, WTOP News.
1: Well, he was a standout voice of the 70s hit-making family singer Foster Silvers of the Silvers has died at the age of 64. His brother confirmed he passed away following a battle with prostate cancer. His youthful vocals were heard on hits like this one, Boogie Fever, and his solo hit Misdemeanor. The Silvers helped shape an era of R&B and funk and inspired generations of artists. Rising to fame as a child in the 1970s, Foster Silvers became one of the group's most recognizable members, inviting comparisons to a younger Michael Jackson. Young audiences filled movie theaters around the country this weekend. The attraction, an indie horror movie with internet origins.
4: It's like a maze. It just goes on and on. Sometimes I'm scared I'll get lost.
5: Can you hear me?
1: It sounds very scary. But according to studio estimates, Backrooms racked up an astonishing $81 million in ticket sales in its first weekend in theaters. It easily topped Star Wars, The Mandalorian, and Grogu, which fell sharply to third place in its second weekend. Second place this weekend goes to another indie horror film, Obsession, which made more money in its third weekend, actually, than it did in its first. Time now for sports on WTOP, powered by Maximus, moving people and technology forward. Here's Frank Hanrahan.
9: Month of May ends on a high note for the Nats, 4-2 victory over San Diego. So that's another series victory. In fact, that's their third straight series win over really good ball clubs, including Atlanta, Cleveland, and now San Diego. 4-2 victory for the Nats. Luis Garcia Jr., James Wood, homer, Zach Littell goes 6-plus solid innings. Nats just won 16 games in a month for the first time since August of 2023. Host the Miami Marlins Monday night to kick off the month of June. Baltimore beats Toronto 9-5 at Camden Yards. Yanks played 13 runs in an inning, and that's where they stood in terms of offensive output. 13-8 victory over the Athletics, so quite the box score. Zeros every other inning except for that third when they scored 13 runs. Team USA's first World Cup is getting closer. Paraguay, June 12th, they'll play that one in Inglewood. USA men's soccer tuning up continues as they played Senegal, beat them 3-2 international friendly in Charlotte. They get one more exhibition game against Germany before the World Cup starts again against Paraguay on June 12th. On the red clay at the French Open, 3-seed Iga Świątek was an upset victim. Alexander Zverev, who's now the favorite to win on the men's side, advanced on. Again, Nats beat San Diego 4-2. Frank Hanrahan, WTOP Sports.
1: Coming up on WTOP, more than 48 hours after President Trump said he'd make the final determination on a deal with Iran, there is no deal. But the president insists the two sides are getting close. Traffic and weather in 60 seconds.
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1: Traffic and weather on WTOP to Robert Workman in the WTOP Traffic Center.
6: Accident cleanup continues. Prince George's County, northbound Route 5 Branch Avenue, blocked off before you get to the Beltway with the crash cleanup there. Follow police direction, bail out at Allentown Road. That's probably your best bet to get to the Beltway or inside the Beltway in Marlow Heights. Downtown, Anacostia and Potomac River bridges are okay. Southbound 395, slow through the work zone from Glebe Road down to Duke Street. Just one left lane open there. Only one left lane open on the outer loop of the Beltway, going across the American Legion Bridge and all the way down to the Dulles Toll Road. Bumper-to-bumper traffic coming down from River Road. In Prince George's County, they're doing a bit of work on the outer loop near 450 Annapolis Road along the right side as you come up out of New Carrollton. 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I'm Robert Workman. Your next traffic report in 10 minutes.
1: 2-7 News First Alert meteorologist Jordan Evans.
7: For this evening, we'll stay clear with temperatures in the 60s by 9 o'clock. Wake up time tomorrow around 60 degrees with mostly cloudy skies, but those clouds will go away. We'll be back to mostly sunny conditions for Monday evening and a high temperature of 80 degrees. Tuesday starts off at 55 with a rebound high of 77. Wednesday, it's generally sunny despite a few afternoon clouds and temperature at 83. So the warm-up begins by midweek. We're pushing the upper 80s on Thursday with high temperature around 87. In the First Alert Weather Center, meteorologist Jordan Evans.
1: Gorgeous evening. Still temperatures dropping quite a bit, though. 59 degrees in Upper Marlboro, 62 in Woodbridge, 66 degrees in the district.
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1: Good morning, I'm Jenny Glick. Coming up, President Trump says he will headline the Great American State Fair as performers back out.
15: Some local students may be attending class at Arlington's Amazon campus this fall. I'm Grace Newton.
18: A raccoon tests positive for rabies in Alexandria. I'm Michael Toscano.
19: A rash of car break-ins in Silver Spring may be at the hands of multiple groups. I'm Luke Lukert.
1: It's 12 midnight.
20: From ABC News, I'm Wayne Cabot. Oil prices rise as an Iran deal proves elusive. With the strait closed and no apparent progress on opening it, crude is pushing higher again. Pump prices may also spike, says analyst Patrick Duhon at Gas Buddy. Even if the strait were to open tomorrow, he notes, it would take months to replenish supply. The White House is downplaying that fear. Director Kevin Hassett of the White House National Economic Council on ABC's This Week.
21: The IDF taking control of a 12th century crusader castle in southern Lebanon. The Israeli flag raised atop Beaufort Castle. This is the deepest Israeli forces have been inside Lebanon in 26 years. The IDF saying it's rooting out Iranian-backed militia Hezbollah inside Lebanon.
20: That report about Israel raising its flag deep into southern Lebanon from ABC's Patrick Reivel. Ice fell from the sky in the area of Sioux Falls. Big hailstones overnight and reports of possible tornadoes. Utah's Great Salt Lake is not as great as it once was, shrinking as the water level drops from a winter with little mountain snowpack. Cranes are taking boats out of the state marina now. Amy Arulian is with Utah State Parks.
22: We do expect that more boats are going to need to be removed, if not all of them are going to need to be removed from the marina. So we can expect more crane days this summer.
20: NASA says Saturday's fireball over New England was a daytime bolide. That's a meteor that enters Earth's atmosphere and explodes with a deafening sonic boom. This one picked up on a Ring camera in Danvers, Massachusetts. Fragments fell in Cape Cod Bay. The American Meteor Society figures the space rock was 3 feet wide, entering the atmosphere at 75,000 miles an hour near the Massachusetts-New Hampshire state line. The boom heard as far away as Montreal and Delaware. This is ABC News.
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2: It is 12.02 a.m. Monday, June 1st. It's 66 degrees under partly cloudy skies. Lows dropping into the upper 50s. Good morning, I'm Rich Hunter. The top local stories we're following this hour. President Trump will headline next month's opening of the Great American State Fair on the National Mall after several performers withdrew. The event, organized by Freedom 250 to mark the nation's 250th anniversary, saw more than half its original lineup drop out, some citing concerns over the group's ties to the president. Trump suggested over the weekend he could step in, and an advisor now confirms he will open the ceremony. Some places are known for the rivers that run through them, but here in D.C., a building that just sold has something a little different running through it. Here's WTOP's Del Walters.
16: Try I-395. The historic Liberty Loan Building has been that way since 1918. The building, located at 401 14th Street Southwest, spans 174,000 square feet and overlooks the tidal basin. A Northern Virginia businessman bought it for $17 million. He gets a piece of D.C. history. The government says it unloads a costly, underused federal asset. This one comes with history that happens to be located near the Jefferson Memorial.

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1: Summer is through the USDA Summer Food Service Program. Meals are provided on a first-come, first-served basis and will be served at Round Elementary School, Mayfield Intermediate School, and Osborne High School. A raccoon in Alexandria has tested positive for rabies, and now the city's health department is warning you if you live in the area to be on alert. WTOP's Michael Toscano has more.
2: The warning targets the East Glebe Road area in the Potomac Yard section of Alexandria. This after a dog and a raccoon tangled last week. The dog's owner was also potentially exposed while getting the dog away from the raccoon, which was later killed, its test coming back positive. Alexandria's health department says stay away from wild, stray, or feral animals. Make sure your dogs and cats are up to date with their vaccinations. Thoroughly wash any wound, get medical help, and notify animal control. Michael Toscano, WTOP News.
1: A council member is saying that a rash of car break-ins in her Montgomery County district are coming at the hands of several different groups. WTOP's Luke Lukert has the details.
3: Over the past week, several cars have been broken into in Silver Spring, including at several county parking garages. Council member Kate Stewart says in a statement that Montgomery County Police have apprehended suspects using security camera footage there, but they believe multiple groups have been involved in roving break-ins in neighborhoods, where according to police crime summaries, car parts were stolen. Residents in the area are encouraged to share any doorbell or outside camera footage with them as they continue to investigate. Luke Luger, WTOP News.
1: Officials in Montgomery County worked for hours to make an unusual rescue a Sunday afternoon. A horse fell through a pedestrian bridge off a trail at the Patuxent River State Park. Responders initially were looking for an injured trail hiker when they discovered the horse. The horse was minorly injured after one of its legs went through the wooden planks. A technical rescue team and a veterinarian successfully sedated and freed the horse. The sedation wore off, and with a little help from the rescue team, the horse was able to make its way down the trail and out of the woods. The rider was uninjured and the hiker refused medical treatment. Coming up on WTOP, one of the most popular celebrities in the world is boosting an up-and-coming brand. Traffic and weather in about 60 seconds.
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1: Traffic and weather on WTOP. Let's say good morning to Robert Workman in the WTOP Traffic Center.
8: Good morning, Rich. Big jam up on the outer loop of the Beltway as you come down from River Road across the American Legion Bridge. Road work starts before the river near Clara Barton Parkway and eventually takes away three out of the four lanes, and you're left with just a single left lane getting by, and the work zone goes all the way down towards the Dulles Toll Road. Yikes. Quite slow through there. Could cost you an extra half hour, 45 minutes at this hour. Inner loop of the Beltway, your through lanes are open. They're doing some ramp work at the Dulles Toll Road, at Georgetown Pike, and at the GW Parkway. Across the bridge and over towards 270, you're okay. Some road work up ahead along the left side between Old Georgetown Road and 355. Prince George's County, accident investigation and cleanup continues northbound on Route 5 Branch Avenue before the Beltway. Looks like all traffic is being diverted at Manchester Drive, but if you can bail out at Allentown Road, that's probably a little bit better for you to get across the Beltway or onto the Beltway in Marlow Heights. On the Beltway itself, everything looks okay as you head past Branch Avenue between Oxon Hill and Joint Base Andrews. Selling your car? 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I'm Robert Workman, your next traffic report in 10 minutes.
9: Overnight temperatures in the 60s with a few clouds and light and variable winds.

0: For Monday, starts off at 60 degrees with mostly cloudy skies, then a little more sunshine for the afternoon and a high temperature of 80 degrees. Monday night, a few clouds again with low temperatures anywhere from 50 to 55. Tuesday, sunshine, slightly lower temperatures in the afternoon once again with a high anywhere from 74 to 78. A northeast wind at 5 to 10 miles per hour. And the First Alert Weather Center meteorologist, Jordan Evans.
1: And a variety of temps out there at this hour. It's 59 in Hyattsville, 61 in Herndon, 66 downtown at Foggy Bottom in Northwest, and we're at 65 degrees outside the WTOP studios. 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
1: And coming up on WTOP, Virginia's governor is experiencing growing pains in her first year in office. We'll take a closer look with the Washington Post. It is 12:11.
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4: Good morning, I'm Rich Hunter. Thanks for being with us. Virginia's Governor Abigail Spanberger came into office pitching herself as a pragmatic, middle-of-the-road Democrat. But now she's increasingly clashing with members of her own party. Those disagreements are spilling out into public fights over policy and priorities. WTOP's Mike Murillo spoke with Greg Schneider, who covers Virginia for the Washington Post and has been digging into what's behind it.
5: Democrats control the legislature in Virginia, both the House of Delegates and the state Senate. So when they passed a bunch of bills earlier this year during the legislative session, and their fellow Democrat is in the executive mansion, they expected that most of them would be enacted. But instead, Spanberger issued 40-some vetoes of their legislation, and that rubbed some of the Democrats the wrong way. She told them to try again on a few priorities, such as allowing collective bargaining for all public employees and setting up a retail market for cannabis. She did approve some of their other priorities, but of course it's the ones where she was at odds with the Democrats that are causing sort of a ruckus.
6: As we see these disagreements over things like labor issues, immigration, other priorities, what do those fights tell us about the direction of the Democratic Party in a state like Virginia?
5: It's tricky to read too much into it, but you do have a governor in Spanberger who ran as a moderate. She served three terms in Congress and was regularly cited as the most bipartisan member of Congress and pledged to keep up that behavior once she became governor. Meanwhile, the Democrats in the legislature have increased the size of their majority in the House of Delegates, and you would argue that a lot of the new ones who have come in are to the left of Governor Spanberger. So their priorities are a little more aggressively what you'd call progressive than what the governors are. So you're seeing a little bit of a split, and I guess it's a symptom of these days. It's hard to be down the middle. Both Republicans and Democrats are tending to go more toward their, I guess, extremes. And when you're in the middle, it causes friction.
6: You know, how are Democratic leaders and lawmakers in the Commonwealth responding to these disagreements that are playing out?
5: Well, one thing that it's done is it's led or it's contributed to a standoff over the state budget. And there's a deadline at the end of June. If Virginia doesn't have a two-year state budget, the government will start to shut down. And that's never happened in Virginia. And you wouldn't expect it to happen when you have unified government. But the Senate Democrats want to discontinue a tax exemption for data centers and use massive amount of money that would free up for other priorities, whereas Governor Spanberger and some leaders in the House of Delegates think that it's going back on promises to get rid of that tax exemption and would discourage economic development. So there's a bit of a showdown over that. And if they don't resolve it by the end of the month, you'll see a shutdown like we haven't seen in modern memory in Virginia. So that's one tangible product of this kind of dysfunction.
6: Are you hearing from the governor on this at all?
5: She has given a lot of interviews and talked about sticking to her campaign promises to focus on practical issues for people. The other thing that her team says is that the governor is something of a policy wonk. And when she looks at these pieces of legislation, if she sees flaws in them, she wants to fix them. Whereas the counter argument is that often in Virginia, if legislation gets through and there are some little flaws in it, well, the legislature will come back next year and fix it. And Spanberger has a bit more of a perfectionist approach. This is the storyline where she wants to get it right the first time. So if it's not right now, let's not pass it yet. Let's tinker with it some more, bring it back up next year and do it then. That's also sort of a practical way that she's been at odds with some of the traditions of the General Assembly.
4: That's Greg Schneider. He covers Virginia for the Washington Post. A quick look at the top stories we're working on at WTOP. The U.S. is holding firm with Iran as new action unfolds in the Strait of Hormuz. Despite new signs of strain on the economy, the White House says prices aren't rising as much as they could be. Keep it here for full details on these stories in the minutes ahead. 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
7: Traffic and weather on WTOP.
8: Jam up southbound on 395 in the work zone that starts near Glebe Road, blocks the right and center lanes, and that goes all the way down to Duke Street, just single file to the left getting by. You're okay across the Beltway on the 95 south and continuing down towards Dale City. Northbound lanes open from Quantico on the way up towards the Beltway. Inner loop 495 looks good through Annandale and up towards Tyson's. There's road work on the outer loop of the Beltway starting before the American Legion Bridge. Right and center lanes are blocked, just one left lane open all the way down to the Dulles Toll Road. Bumper to bumper traffic coming down from River Road all the way through McLean. 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I'm Robert Workman, your next traffic report in 10 minutes.
9: Tracking your forecast overnight, temperatures staying in the 60s with a few clouds and light and variable winds. For Monday, starting off at 60 degrees, then an afternoon high temperature of 80. Some clouds in the morning, then more sunshine in the afternoon. And for Tuesday, starting off in the 50s and an afternoon high around 76 with sunshine. The warming trend begins on Wednesday with high temperatures in the low 80s and will be pushing the upper 80s by Thursday and pushing 90 degrees by Friday. In the First Alert Weather Center, I'm meteorologist Jordan Evans.
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4: Good morning, I'm Rich Hunter. Thanks for listening. A federal judge has ruled President Trump's name must be removed from the Kennedy Center. At the same time, the judge ordered the center to remain open. The Atlantic's Janae Kingsbury tells WTOP staffers are worried about which private donors will step up and fund the center now.
14: The few Trump supporters who were donating or supporting the center will probably walk away. And also the other donors who had long supported the center may not be ready to come back, especially while President Trump is still in office, because at any moment, maybe he could change his mind and say, actually, I do want the Kennedy Center back. And so it leaves a big question about how fundraising will be built back up if there's now no one associated with the center.
4: Meanwhile, most of the center's programming has been canceled and not replaced. Kingsbury tells WTOP staffers say working at the Kennedy Center is like being on a ghost ship. New research from Children's National and the NIH is giving us a better idea how COVID-19 can affect kids over time. As WTOP's Sandy Kozel reports, researchers say what they're learning could help lead to better treatment.
15: There were three studies of youngsters in COVID. One identified symptoms that children experienced in the first 12 months after enrolling in the study. Some symptoms appeared early, others hung on or showed up months later. One infectious disease specialist says it helps them understand how post-COVID symptoms evolve and how they affect different age groups. Another study of 800 youths found children who had COVID reported reduced physical and cognitive functioning and more fatigue, pain, and sleep disturbances. But a third project was reassuring, finding no evidence that COVID-19 causes long-term heart damage in children. Sandy Kozel, WTOP News.
4: D.C. Water's proposing higher monthly rates next year and in 2028. WTOP's Kyle Cooper reports on the town hall to talk about the proposals.
16: A meeting scheduled to go 2 hours went less than an hour, with few people showing up in person or online, and very few questions asked. In fact, no one asked about monthly rates going up to $10 a month in 2027 and another $8 in 2028.
17: $7.36 is going to be used to invest in our aging infrastructure, as well as pay for the Clean Rivers project and lead-free DC.
16: Lola Oyeyemi, interim CFO of DC Water, explaining how some of the money would be spent. A final decision on the new rates comes up in June. Kyle Cooper, WTOP News.
4: A Northern Virginia high school is transforming a classroom into a fast food restaurant for teachers and staff. WTOP's Scott Gelman tells us it's part of an effort to help students prepare for what may become their first real job.
18: It's cold club soda.
19: One smooth Tiger Coke for Anna Odell.
18: And teachers here at Independence High School are lining up and down the hallway placing orders.
19: Can I please get the Crimson Claw?
18: That students in this large classroom are preparing.
19: How do you talk to a customer? How do you adjust when something doesn't go the way that you are anticipating for it to go?
18: They're questions that family and consumer sciences teacher Lexi Swinimer wants her students answering as if it's the real thing, whether their role is front and center or behind the scenes.
20: It definitely helps with what it's going to be like in an actual restaurant, with food running, hosting, and handling food safety and sanitation.
21: The interesting job to me is probably cashier, because I get to say hi to all my teachers, and I like how this new app works.
18: They're in talks to bring the simulation outside of the school's walls. In Loudoun County, Scott Gelman, WTOP News.
4: Expect a different experience on Metrobus now that a big push to catch riders who don't pay is underway. WTOP's Michelle Bash reports as you board, assume you're being watched.
22: We are going to be out in force enforcing fares.
23: Metro General Manager Randy Clark says, as promised, bus drivers now announce your fare. If you don't pay, Metro Transit Police might remove you from the bus, since officers can't be at every stop.
22: We are going to go where the data shows the most amount of people are fare evading.
23: Even if you don't see police,
22: an officer might be in a patrol car watching cameras on the bus in real time.
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24: Rubber match of the series for the Nationals as they host the San Diego Padres Sunday afternoon at 1:35 at Nats Park. Nats played it 6 runs in the 7th inning to knock off the Padres 9-4 on Saturday at Nationals Park. Meantime, the O's were winners 6-5 over Toronto. Birds come from 5-1 down in the 9th to get the victory. NBA Finals are all set. It's going to be the San Antonio Spurs versus the New York Knicks after the Spurs dispatched the Thunder in Oklahoma City. So there's going to be a new champion in the NBA. Spurs and the Knicks, a rematch of the 1999 NBA Finals, which San Antonio won, starts this Wednesday night at 8:30. At the French Open, Francis Tiafoe with a gritty come-from-behind 2-0 to win in 5 sets. His second time he's come back in a major down 2-0. Tiafoe will now face Matteo Arnaldi of Italy in the 4th round. New champ will be crowned on the women's side as the defending champion Coco Gauff was a 3-set loser. And in international soccer, PSG is the back-to-back champs of the Champions League after beating Arsenal in penalty kicks. It was 1-1, went to extra time, then the dreaded PKs, which PSG wins and are champions again. I'm Frank Hanrahan, WTOP Sports.
25: Attention Maryland voters. Due to a printing error, some voters who requested a mail-in ballot received incorrect party ballots for the 2026 primary election. Affected voters were sent a postcard and will get a new, clearly marked replacement ballot. They should vote the replacement mail-in ballot and can discard the previously received ballot and envelope. For further details on mail-in ballot replacements, please visit the Maryland State Board of Elections website or the Montgomery County Board of Elections website at 777vote.org. Remember, your vote. Your vote.
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6: Traffic and weather on WTOP.
7: Lanes open downtown across the Anacostia and Potomac River bridges, as well as 695, the Southeast Southwest Freeway. Prince George's County still have accident cleanup northbound Branch Avenue blocked off between Manchester Drive and the Beltway. Follow police direction as they divert you off of Route 5. Allentown Road is probably your best bet as an alternate. Outer loop of the Beltway looks like they've wrapped up the construction in New Carrollton. You're in good shape all the way around through Silver Spring, but very slow south of River Road. That work zone that starts before the American Legion Bridge goes all the way down to the Dulles Toll Road and blocks three out of the four lanes. Only a single left lane is open through there. I'm Robert Workman, your next traffic report in 10 minutes.
4: And now your WTOP weather forecast. Early this morning, partly cloudy, or actually I should say for Monday or today, partly cloudy skies, highs 78 to 82. Tuesday, mostly sunny, highs 73 to 87. Wednesday starts to get a little warmer, mostly sunny, highs in the low to mid 80s. And Thursday, mostly sunny, highs in the upper 80s. And then Friday, mostly sunny, highs right around 90 degrees. We've got 62 in Reston, 61 in Bethesda, 66 downtown in the National Mall, and we're at 64 degrees outside the WTOP studios at 1230.
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4: Good morning, I'm Rich Hunter. Tariq King is our producer. The top stories we're following for you today.
8: They're very tough negotiators. It takes a long time. I'm in no hurry. I'd like to say I'm in a hurry because, you know, gasoline prices are going to come tumbling down. But if you're going to be in a hurry, you're not going to make a good deal.
4: President Trump wants to strengthen the terms of the proposal, a proposed deal to end the war with Iran, telling Fox Saturday night he's not in any rush.
9: The request follows a Friday meeting with his national security team. Axios reports the changes include tougher language on Iran's nuclear commitments and its pledge to reopen the Strait of Hormuz. The president is also apparently concerned about financial relief for Tehran under the proposal. The volley of proposed changes coming a week after Trump declared a deal largely finalized. Adding to the uncertainty, reports out of Iran claim President Masoud Pezeshkian has submitted his resignation, saying his government has been sidelined by hardline factions. President Trump warning the U.S. is ready to resume military action if needed.
4: That's Fox's Marianne Rafferty reporting. Iran said on Sunday that it won't accept any deal with the U.S. unless the rights of the Iranian people are fully protected. With talk of a deal to end the war, the Iran war on the table, gas prices have begun what experts hope will be a steady decline.
11: Today, the national average for a gallon of regular gas stands at $4.34, 2 cents cheaper than yesterday and 18 cents below last week's average. Reports of productive peace talks with Iran also leading to lower crude oil prices. Prior to the conflict, Americans were paying on average roughly $3 a gallon, but experts warn not to expect any quick return to pre-war pricing.
4: That's News Nation's Alec Caparello reporting. Today's prices are 46% higher than right before the conflict began. There are new signs the economy may be feeling some strain, but the Trump administration is pushing back on that idea. New data this week shows inflation ticking up and the economy not growing as steadily as it has in the past. But White House economic advisor Kevin Hassett tells ABC's Jonathan Carlin this week that prices aren't increasing as much as they could have.
28: Are you saying the Americans are not hurting? I mean, we're hearing that not just, I mean, a whole bunch of different economic indicators, but just talking to people. I mean, people seem anxious and uneasy about the economy, don't they?
29: Well, look, in the end, people look at their wallets and they decide how to vote. And if they look at their wallets and look at how much money they have after, you know, the increase in prices, they're going to find that they have a lot more money.
4: Hassett says the numbers show the economy is still holding steady. This week, a federal judge blocked the Trump administration's so-called anti-weaponization fund from moving forward. The temporary order freezes payments from the $1.8 billion fund, with a hearing set for June 12th to decide whether it should be stopped longer term. On ABC's This Week, Democratic Senator Cory Booker argued voters are growing frustrated with how power is being used in Washington.
2: You say it's Democrats, but I think this election, a lot of people are seeing more is on this ballot than right or left. It's really about right or wrong. If Congress is refusing to check the president, if Congress is surrendering its war powers to the president, the powers of the purse to the president, if this president is calling out by name judges that don't rule against him, attacking the judicial branch, what are we going to do?
4: The Trump administration says the fund is meant to compensate people who believe they were unfairly targeted, including those prosecuted for the roles in the January 6th riots. It is 12:34. Protests demanding accountability broke out in Shelby, North Carolina, near Charlotte, after a now viral video shows a woman getting punched repeatedly by a police officer while she was under arrest. The video shows the officer, whose name was not released, punching Sherry Moore, even after another officer shows up to help. More from ABC's Morgan Norwood.
5: Then a second officer runs into frame.
12: Let go! Let go!
5: But the first officer continues to punch her as she screeches in pain.
12: I got her!
5: Sheree Moore eventually handcuffed, and at one point telling officers she's having a mental health crisis, saying she's not on her medication. Moore charged with breaking and entering, resisting arrest, and assault on a government official. Those charges later dropped.
4: The officer was fired, but Moore's family and demonstrators want the officer to face charges. On Tuesday, Los Angeles voters will narrow down their choices for the next mayor. Reality TV star Spencer Pratt is trying to unseat incumbent Karen Bass.
13: A year ago, he wasn't seen as a serious candidate, a lot of that because of his reality TV background. But he's been gaining momentum by focusing on homelessness and crime, as well as the mismanagement of the deadly L.A. fires last year. Pratt was one of the thousands that lost their homes in those fires. But again, heavily blue area. Latest polling does favor Democrats, with incumbent Bass at 26% and L.A. Councilwoman Nithya Raman close behind at 25%. Pratt currently sits at 22%.
4: That's News Nation's Mills Hayes reporting. The top two candidates will face off in the November general election. Former Federal Reserve Chairman Jerome Powell accepted the JFK Profile and Courage Award Sunday night. Powell made some very direct remarks pointing to the independence of the board he no longer oversees.
14: Like so many other institutions, the Fed has been undergoing a stress test. Congress wisely chose to insulate monetary policy decisions from political pressure. All other advanced economy nations have done the same. We do not take into account the fortunes of any political party or politician in making those decisions.
4: Powell was replaced by Kevin Warsh as Fed chair earlier in May, but has decided to stay on board as governor. The move prevents President Trump from filling another seat on the central bank's board. Coming up after traffic and weather, in business, a comedian is conquering the world via YouTube, and then...
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4: Thanks for spending part of your early Monday morning with us here at WTOP. It's a new month, June 1st, and it's 12:38. That means traffic and weather on WTOP. That means we check back in with Robert Workman in the WTOP Traffic Center.
7: Rich, I'm starting to see some traffic come across the Beltway on Route 5 northbound now. We've had that closed for last 30 minutes or so because of accident cleanup there between Allentown Road and the Beltway. So things are looking up as you come up through Camp Springs. On the ride downtown, we're okay across the Anacostia and Potomac River bridges. Road work delays southbound 395 from Glebe Road down to Duke Street. You're down to just a single left lane open through there. Interloop looks okay from Springfield up towards Tyson's. They're doing some ramp work at the Dulles Toll Road, at Georgetown Pike, and at the GW Parkway. On the outer loop, though, they're blocking three out of the four lanes, starting before the American Legion Bridge and going all the way down to the toll road. As you head for Tyson's, just one left lane open through there, and it's pretty jammed up coming down from River Road. We're brought to you by Wolf Trap. 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Tickets on sale now at wolftrap.org. I'm Robert Workman, your next traffic report in 10 minutes.
4: 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Here's 7 News First Alert meteorologist Jordan Evans.
10: Overnight forecast stays quiet with a few clouds. Temperature down to 60 degrees. Then Monday afternoon rebounds up to 80 with sunshine and passing clouds. Northeast winds at 10 miles per hour. Monday night, a few clouds and a low temperature of 55. Tuesday, sunshine and slightly lower. High temperatures at 76 degrees. Wednesday, the warming trend begins with a high of 83. Thursday, we're pushing the upper 80s. Then Friday, how about 90 degrees? And some of that humidity starting to increase by next weekend as well. In the First Alert Weather Center, I'm meteorologist Jordan Evans.
4: And right now we've got 66 degrees at the Wharf in Southwest, 64 at National Harbor, 61 at the National Weather Service in Sterling. We're at 64 degrees outside the WTOP studios. Money news on WTOP. Here's Bloomberg's Lisa Mateo.
18: 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Comedian Kareem Rama has made a name for himself as the creator and star of Subway Takes, a show seen on YouTube where he questions people about different topics while riding the New York City subway.
20: What's your take?
21: I think mushrooms should be mandatory.
18: Now he's hopping in a yellow cab and telling the driver to take him to their favorite place in the city and keep the meter running.
22: Taxi! Taxi!
18: Bloomberg's Lucas Shaw says top digital talent are pushing YouTube to change their approach to advertisers.
23: They're selling ads for specific titles. And so normally when you're buying YouTube, you know, you're buying across different categories. This is actually more of a traditional television approach where you're buying a specific show. 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
0: 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News happens here.
4: Good morning, I'm Rich Hunter. Thanks for taking us along on your early Monday morning. A number of states have passed AI safety laws to hold companies accountable for how the technology is used. News Nation's James Sear says Illinois is about to take an even tougher stance.
24: The AI safety bill would require companies to create plans to address catastrophic risks from artificial intelligence, and they'd have to publish and update them as incidents happen. It would also mandate independent third-party audits to make sure AI companies are following the rules. This bill, as written, goes further than AI safety laws in California and New York, which are said to be the strongest in the nation.
4: Some tech companies say the legislation's auditing and reporting requirements could chill innovation and expose sensitive operational information. We're past Memorial Day, the days are longer, the weather's warming up, and more drivers are hitting the roads. But this also marks what AAA calls the 100 deadliest days for teen drivers. WTOP's Ian Crawford explains what you can do to help keep your teens safe this summer.
15: The numbers are as shocking as they are heartbreaking. AAA estimates that teen driving-related deaths jumped by 30% between Memorial Day and Labor Day. Jonathan Isani is an associate professor of health policy and management at the Johns Hopkins Bloomberg School of Public Health. He says all new drivers can have issues behind the roads that lead to trouble, but it's especially worse for teens behind the wheel.
25: Because of their brain development, and they're having difficulty kind of calibrating risk just because their frontal lobes haven't fully developed.
15: Isani says it's up to parents to set rules for teen drivers, limit the number of friends they have in the car, no phone use while driving, and no impairments like drugs or alcohol. Ian Crawford, WTOP News.
4: Health insurance claims can be denied for a variety of reasons, but there are ways to get those denials approved. Digital expert Kim Commando tells WTOP's Ralph Fox how to use AI to help with your next claim.
1: It's a controversial process. Chances are your health insurance claim is reviewed by an AI bot that makes decisions in less than 2 seconds. But you can also use it to your advantage.
6: AI does something different if you use it your way. It's going to read your denial letter. It's going to identify reasons, match against your plan's coverage language, and say something like this. I received a health insurance denial letter. I'm going to paste it below, identify the stated reason for denial, find any contradictions, and write a formal appeal letter citing my plan's own language.
1: Appeals can be successful anywhere from 40 to 90% of the time, depending on the type of claim. In case you missed those details, Kim's laying it all out for you tomorrow.
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4: 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We will get an update from spaceflightnow.com. 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
4: Good morning, Rich Hunter. Thanks for being with us. A Blue Origin rocket exploded during a test on the launch pad this week, raising new questions about the company's future. The new Glenn rocket is a key part of NASA's plans to get back to the moon. Earlier, we spoke with Will Robinson-Smith of spaceflightnow.com.
21: On Thursday night, a Blue Origin team was preparing for what's called a static fire test. It's essentially one of the precursors to being able to launch their new Glenn rocket. And what they do is they fully fuel the vehicle in a similar way that they would on launch day. But instead of what are called the hold down clamps that would release to let the rocket fly, those stay fixed. Unfortunately, in reality on this one is there seemed to be some type of anomaly in the aft end section of the rocket that's cascaded into an explosion that resulted in the destruction of one of two lightning protection towers, obviously a total loss of the vehicle, as well as some heavy damage to other pieces of the launch infrastructure.
26: You know, this just isn't any rocket for Blue Origin. How important is this vehicle to the company's future and ability to compete in the launch industry?
21: Folks may remember Blue Origin had a suborbital rocket and still does, called New Shepard, where they would take space tourists up on a brief 10-minute up and back down jaunt to experience microgravity for a few minutes, and then they would land back on the ground. And that was a part of their business for many years. They ultimately wanted to enter into the orbital launch space as well, which is what New Glenn was designed to do and did do for 3 launches. So this would have been launch number 4, and they were preparing to send a batch of satellites up into orbit for another Jeff Bezos venture called Amazon Leo, which is a subsidiary of Amazon, a direct competitor to companies like Starlink and OneWeb for providing satellite internet to devices and to folks around the world. But New Glenn also has a really important role to NASA's Artemis program designed to bring both humans and cargo to the lunar surface. The loss of both the rocket as well as the launch infrastructure creates a cascading impact potentially to the Artemis program, to the moon base, as well as, of course, Blue Origin's other commercial customers like Amazon Leo.
26: All right, when you step back, take a look at the bigger picture here. Is this the kind of setback we typically see in space flight, or does this raise more serious concerns about Blue Origin moving ahead?
21: If folks wind the clock back about a decade ago, when SpaceX was, you know, in the earlier phases of its Falcon 9 rocket program, back in September of 2016, They also were getting ready to perform a static fire test also at Cape Canaveral Space Force Station here in Florida. And that resulted in a helium pressure issue. The rocket detonated at the pad, and that launch complex didn't get reused. So this issue happened in September of 2016. They didn't fly another rocket from that pad until December of 2017. Sort of apples to oranges a bit, because SpaceX at that point in time was also had the ability to use a pad at the Kennedy Space Center, as well as a different pad over at Vandenberg Space Force Base in California. What's different here is that Blue Origin only has right now Launch Complex 36. Now, they are building a separate launch pad within one larger footprint of that's called the Launch Complex. So there's been some speculation that perhaps if they can get that secondary pad online faster, then they can make the repairs to the first pad. Maybe they'll be able to start flying sooner than, you know, that year plus timeline.
4: That's Will Robinson-Smith of SpaceFlightNow.com. 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
7: Out all over the Beltway, quite slow, beginning south of River Road into the work zone that starts before the American Legion Bridge, blocks the right and center lanes. That goes all the way down through McLean towards the Dulles Toll Road. Just that one left lane open through there. Your through lanes are open on the inner loop coming up through Tyson's and across the Legion Bridge. They have been doing some work along the left side in Bethesda between Old Georgetown Road and 355. Southbound on 395, road work continues from Glebe Road all the way down to Duke Street. Only a single left lane is open through there. 95 running without issue from Springfield heading down towards Dale City. Chesapeake Bay Bridge, the westbound span is closed for construction overnight. You're sharing the eastbound span. 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I'm Robert Workman, your next traffic report in 10 minutes.
10: Overnight forecast days, partly cloudy with temperatures in the 60s and light and variable winds. Monday starts off at 60 degrees and a rebound high temperature of 80. More clouds in the morning than sunshine for the afternoon. Monday night, a few clouds and a low temperature of 55. Tuesday, sunshine once again with a few high clouds and a high temperature of only 76 degrees. Wednesday, the warming trend begins with a high of 83. Thursday, we're in the upper 80s, then pushing 90 by Friday, and slightly higher humidity as well. In the First Alert Weather Center, I'm meteorologist Jordan Evans.
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3: Good morning, I'm Rich Hunter. Thanks for listening. A teenage girl is hospitalized after being hit by a driver in a stolen vehicle in Southeast D.C. Saturday night. It happened around 9:30 on Minnesota Avenue near 22nd Street Southeast. Police say the driver had stolen a car from someone else and then hit the girl while trying to get away. The car was later found and recovered. The girl suffered non-life-threatening injuries and the incident remains under investigation. A sonic sound was heard over a large part of New England Saturday afternoon, like thunder, but different. Many Bostonians reported hearing the barrier-breaking boom. Reporter Ariel Metropolis from ABC affiliate WCVB spoke to someone who might know what it was.
4: Dr. John Ebel from the Weston Observatory believes that this was a meteor breaking through the lower part of the atmosphere.
5: This was probably a piece of space rock.
4: Most of the tools at the Weston Observatory that monitor earthquakes didn't pick up anything related to this, but one of their instruments did pick up the loud boom sound that we heard.
5: If it's like half a mile across, it would be like the rock that wiped out the dinosaurs about 65 million years ago.
4: He says it's not unusual for space rocks to make it through the atmosphere, but they usually burn up. This meteor still made it through, which is why so many of us heard it.
3: Next week, Lizzo's new album drops, putting a spotlight on DC's official music as she teams up with UCB on their G on their sample of UCB's classic track, Sexy Lady. WTOP's Jimmy Alexander reports the band says they're thrilled to see their hometown sound reach a global audience.
6: To give our sound and our, you know, culture its flowers, you know what I mean?
7: That's Rock Mikey of UCB, the DC go-go band celebrating its 30th anniversary.
6: I started this band in my mother's basement with me, Trey, Marcus, a.k.a. G-Money, my brother Dundee, my cousin Wuda, rest in peace.
7: Now, Lizzo first discovered UCB's Sexy Lady thanks to music producer Tay Keith.
6: He got introduced to go-go through a relative that attended Howard University.
7: Now, recently, the band got to meet up with Lizzo in person for the first time.
6: Super dope personality, very lovable woman. You know, I really like her.
7: Jimmy Alexander, WTOP News.
3: Foster Silvers, the former child star whose voice helped drive the 70s family group The Silvers, has died. His brother Leon Silvers III confirmed on social media he died on May 30th after battling metastatic prostate cancer. Foster Silvers' distinctive voice was featured on such hits as Misdemeanor and Boogie Fever. Born in 1962, Foster became a fan favorite as a young performer, helping the group achieve national success with their blend of R&B, soul, and funk. R&B audiences thought Foster Silvers' youthful soprano rivaled that of a young Michael Jackson. He later recorded as a solo artist. Silvers was 64 years old. A legendary singer has canceled the remaining shows on his group's farewell tour.
8: Old Frankie Valli canceling the remaining shows on the Four Seasons farewell tour. Valli posting Friday on social media that he's going to take the rest of the year off to focus on his health. Frankie Valli is the frontman and only original Four Seasons member still performing. His farewell tour, The Last Encores, started in October of 2023. Frankie Valli and the Four Seasons have sold an estimated 100 million records worldwide.
3: That's Fox's Paul Stevens. It was a history-making weekend at the box office. ABC's Mike Dubusky has more.
9: Amazing. It just goes on and on.
10: Topping the box office this weekend was Backrooms, taking in $81 million. That makes it the biggest opening ever for distributor A24.
11: I love it!
10: The number two slot went to another low-budget horror film, Obsession, with over $26 million. It's Obsession's third consecutive weekend of growth, making it the first non-Christmas release to do that since Jaws in 1975. In third place, The Mandalorian and Grogu raked in about $24 million, a 70% drop from its debut last weekend. Mike Dubusky, ABC News.
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13: Month of May ends on a high note for the Nats, 4-2 victory over San Diego. So that's another series victory. In fact, that's their third straight series win over really good ball clubs, including Atlanta, Cleveland, and now San Diego. 4-2 victory for the Nats. Luis Garcia Jr., James Wood, Homer, Zach Littell goes 6-plus solid innings. Nats just won 16 games in a month for the first time since August of 2023. Host the Miami Marlins Monday night to kick off the month of June. Baltimore beats Toronto 9-5 at Camden Yards. Yanks played 13 runs in an inning, and that's where they stood in terms of offensive output. 13-8 victory over the Athletics, so quite the box score. Zeros every other inning except for that third when they scored 13 runs. Team USA's first World Cup is getting closer. Paraguay, June 12th, they'll play that one in Inglewood. USA men's soccer tuning up continues as they played Senegal, beat them 3-2 international friendly in Charlotte. They get one more exhibition game against Germany before the World Cup starts again against Paraguay on June 12th. On the red clay at the French Open, three-seed Iga Świątek was an upset victim. Alexander Zverev, who's now the favorite to win on the men's side, advanced on. Again, Nats beat San Diego 4-2. I'm Frank Hanrahan, WTOP Sports.
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3: It's 12:58. Traffic and weather in WTOP. Let's get to Robert in the traffic center.
15: Construction delays on the outer loop of the Beltway, starting south of River Road. The work zone starts just before the American Legion Bridge, blocks the right and center lanes, leaving just one left lane open, and that goes all the way down to the Dulles Toll Road. That could be an extra 20 or 30 minutes on your ride down to Tyson's. Southbound on 395, also just a single left lane getting through the work zone from Glebe Road down towards Duke Street. Not quite as much volume over through there. Earlier crash that had blocked off a stretch of northbound Route 5 Branch Avenue right before the Beltway. That's out of the way now. Your lanes are all open, and the delays have cleared out. The WTOP Traffic Center is presented by Window Nation. Right now, buy four windows, get four free. 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I'm Robert Workman, your next traffic report in 10 minutes.
16: Overnight skies stay clear with a few clouds streaming in. Temperatures down to 60 by Monday morning. Monday afternoon, back up to 80 degrees with sunshine and passing clouds and a northeast wind at 10 miles per hour. For Monday night, just a few clouds and low temperatures in the low to mid-50s and an east wind at 5 to 10 miles per hour. And the First Alert Weather Center, meteorologist Jordan Evans.
3: And right now we've got 59 degrees in Tysons. It's 60 down in Waldorf, 65 downtown at Lafont Plaza in Southwest. And we're at 64 degrees outside the WTOP studios at 12:59.
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3: Good morning, I'm Rich Hunter with musical acts pulling out. Organizers say President Trump will headline the Great American State Fair next month.
17: Arlington's Amazon campus could see the addition of some classrooms this fall. I'm Grace Newton.
18: Alexandria is warning residents about getting rabies from wildlife. I'm Michael Toscano.
19: Montgomery County Police are looking for groups breaking into cars across Silver Spring. I'm Luke Lukert.
3: In 15 minutes, it's the Kennedy Center controversy with a judicial twist. We'll get an update from the Atlantic. The O's and the Nationals were winners today. The Nats are in action tonight, hosting the Miami Marlins downtown at Nats Park. Good morning. It's 1 a.m.
20: From ABC News, I'm Wayne Cabot. Back to the drawing board for opening the Strait of Hormuz and curbing Iran's nuclear program. Both the U.S. and Iran reportedly want to change the draft, but the White House won't confirm that. This uncertainty has oil prices pushing higher again. ABC's Ian Pennell.
21: The president repeatedly signaling a major announcement is imminent, but Iran again signaling no such announcement is coming. The speaker of the Iranian parliament saying today Iranian leaders do not trust the enemy's words and promises, and they will not approve any agreement until we're sure that we have secured the rights of the Iranian people.
20: Benjamin Netanyahu is celebrating the raising of the Israeli flag on a captured castle in Lebanon, Israel's deepest push into the neighboring nation in a quarter century. They've been at war since Israel was created in 1948. A United flight about to leave Newark for Spain was evacuated after a passenger got cute naming their Bluetooth.
0: Someone decided to name their Bluetooth speaker a certain name, so they have a security concern there.
20: Audio from ATC.com. Will the Chicago Bears become the Hammond, Indiana Bears or somewhere else? It comes down to what Illinois wants to put in the state budget, reports Craig Wall from our Chicago ABC affiliate.
5: The stadium idea drawing mixed reaction from Chicago lawmakers whose support will be needed to pass it. Some have been concerned about finding a way to help the average taxpayer while helping the Bears.
22: A $1 billion corporation can build their own stadium, pay their taxes, and leave us out of it. And that's where I am on this.
23: We reached out to the team to get their reaction, but have not heard back from them yet.
20: NASA says that the fireball this weekend over New England was a bolide, a meteor that enters the atmosphere and explodes with a deafening sonic boom. This one picked up on a ring camera in Danvers, Mass. Fragments falling in Cape Cod Bay. 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
3: It is 1:02 a.m. Monday, June 1st, the beginning of a new month. It's 64 degrees under partly cloudy skies. We could drop into the 50s. Good morning, I'm Rich Hunter. The top local stories we're following this hour. The organizers behind the Great American State Fair now say President Trump will headline the opening ceremony of the fair with a rally on June 24th. Several musical guests had backed out of the event, which is part of the celebration of America's 250th anniversary. Artists including Bret Michaels, The Commodores, and Martina McBride withdrew over what they called security issues and concerns about the event's political ties. Trump reacted by saying on social media that he will, quote, take the place of these highly paid third-rate artists, unquote. Others, including Flo Rida and Vanilla Ice, still plan to perform. The Great American State Fair opens June 25th and runs through July 10th on the National Mall. Students with Arlington County, with Arlington Community High School could be attending class in Amazon's Pentagon City headquarters starting this fall. WTOP's Grace Newton reports.
17: The space has already been constructed to meet the alternative high school's requirements, but the school board still needs to provide final approval.
24: The entry is on floor one. And an elevator to floor four is where the actual school is.
17: At last week's school board meeting, Jeff Chambers with Arlington County Schools explained students would have a separate entrance from Amazon workers using the building.
24: There is no rent required during the lease term.
17: However, the school system will still pay around $25,000 per year in routine maintenance costs. Around 300 students attend the alternative high school. Most are above the traditional high school age, are immigrants, or don't speak English as a first language. Final approval for the 30-year lease is slated for June. Grace Newton, WTOP News.
3: It's 1:04. The Alexandria Health Department says what is described as an aggressive raccoon had a run-in with a dog and its owner last week in the Potomac Yards area, with the dog potentially exposed to rabies. The raccoon was captured and killed, and it later tested positive. The dog is under observation for symptoms. The AHD advises

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1: The size of their majority in the House of Delegates, and you would argue that a lot of the new ones who have come in are to the left of Governor Spanberger. And I guess it's a symptom of these days, it's hard to be down the middle. And when you're in the middle, it causes friction.
2: That's the Washington Post, Greg Snyder. A Montgomery County council member says a recent string of car break-ins in her district is being carried out by several different groups. WTOP's Luke Lukert has details.
3: Over the past few weeks, multiple cars have been broken into across the Silver Spring area, including at several county parking garages. In a statement, Councilmember Kate Stewart says Montgomery County Police have arrested suspects using security camera footage in those garages. However, they believe the break-ins are being committed by multiple groups that are moving through neighborhoods. Police crime summaries indicate that car parts have been stolen. Residents in the affected area are encouraged to share any doorbell or outside camera footage with investigators as the case remains under investigation. Luke Luger, WTOP News.
2: In Montgomery County Sunday, a horse fell through a pedestrian bridge off a trail at the Patuxent River State Park with its leg stuck in the bridge's wooden planks. The rider was uninjured. Responders who are already in the area looking for an injured hiker came across the situation. A rescue team and a veterinarian were called in to sedate and then free the horse, whose leg had a minor injury. Once the sedation wore off, the horse was able to make it out of the woods with the help of the rescue team. By the way, the trail hiker the responders were originally seeking was also found. Coming up on WTOP's Taking Over CBS Late Nights, we'll hear from comedian and media mogul Byron Allen on what he's going to do with that slot. Traffic and weather in about a minute.
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2: Traffic and weather on WTOP. Let's say good morning once again to Robert Workman in the very busy WTOP Traffic Center.
9: Good morning, Rich. Outer loop of the Beltway. Slowing south of River Road into the work zone that starts before the American Legion Bridge and goes all the way down to the Dulles Toll Road. Right and center lanes are blocked. You're down to just one left lane open through there. Yikes. Crash reported now westbound on Route 7 as you head out towards the Dulles Town Center before Cascades Parkway. Looks like it's going to be along the left side of the roadway. That's the initial report. Had a crash that had blocked off northbound Route 5 Branch Avenue for almost an hour just south of the Beltway. That's out of the way now. No lingering effects from that. Still some road work southbound on 395 from Glebe Road. As you head down towards Duke Street, right and center lanes are blocked there. Just a single left lane open. Northbound, you're okay. Coming up towards the Pentagon and the 14th Street Bridge. 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I'm Robert Workman. Your next traffic report in 10 minutes.
10: Overnight temperatures in the 60s with a few clouds and light and variable winds. For Monday, starts off at 60 degrees with mostly cloudy skies, then a little more sunshine for the afternoon and a high temperature of 80 degrees. Monday night, a few clouds again with low temperatures anywhere from 50 to 55. Tuesday, sunshine, slightly lower temperatures in the afternoon once again with a high anywhere from 74 to 78. A northeast wind at 5 to 10 miles per hour. And the First Alert Weather Center meteorologist Jordan Evans.
2: And right now we've got 61 degrees at DuPont Circle in Northwest. It's down to 55 up in Germantown, 62 in Annandale, and we're down to 61 degrees outside the WTOP studios, brought to you by Long Fence. 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
1: This is a Bloomberg Business of Entertainment report. 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
2: And I said, guys, I'll save you easily $150, $170 million, $180 million. 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
1: Allen says he intends to make money selling ads.
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1: Comics Unleashed will stand in stark contrast to Stephen Colbert as Allen tells Bloomberg his program will steer clear of politics. Karen Moscow, Bloomberg Radio.
0: Coming up on WTOP, the Kennedy Center controversy, now with a courtroom twist. A judge says President Trump's name has to come down, and the complex can't close for renovations just yet. We'll dive deeper with The Atlantic's Janae Kingsbury. It is 1:11.
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0: Good morning, I'm Rich Hunter. Thanks for being with us. The Kennedy Center has already been renamed the Donald Trump and John F. Kennedy Memorial Center. But there is a catch. A judge has ruled that the president's name must come down. And the judge also ruled the complex cannot close for President Trump's planned renovation. The Atlantic's Janae Kingsbury joined us earlier to talk about how staff at the center feel about all the uncertainty.
12: The reactions really kind of run the gamut. There are some people who are really excited about this news and think that it could be the start of, you know, turning this whole ship around, where there are also other folks, though, who feel a bit more overwhelmed by this moment, and that much of the damage has already been done to the Kennedy Center over the last 15 months that President Trump has been the steward of this center. And so with programming and staffing already gutted, there is a huge question about how the center can even stay open and what is left of the center to stay open.
13: The Kennedy Center attendance has sharply declined. Can you paint a picture right now of kind of what the attendance and the kind of the state of health of the Kennedy Center is?
12: Sure. The way staff has described it to me is that it's pretty much a ghost ship. There's very little programming in the center. much of what is on the calendar or within these last few weeks that they had hoped to stay open are events that were booked as campus rentals. So meaning these were organizations or individuals who booked the Kennedy Center for specific events, but there had been no plans for any additional programming with the exception of the Mark Twain Prize. In a few weeks, there wasn't any huge special events that were coming up. And so it's been very eerie, and it's just been what they considered like this long death knell to what they thought would be a closure in July. And so to see that now the center is being ordered to stay open, the big question is what will be inside if they're already, if so many programs and shows have already left the center and artists are still, you know, actively boycotting and donors have also been turning away.
13: And I understand the Kennedy Center executive took you for a tour of the facility. Can you describe what you witnessed? Did it feel, you mentioned it felt a little bit like a ghost town. What did you see there?
12: Yeah, you know, it was a weird experience. If all you've ever known of the Kennedy Center are the beautiful, like, marbled halls and, you know, red carpeted hallways, like, we went really down into the bowels of the center, and Matt Floca, the executive director, kind of showed us the service tunnels and the water intrusion and a lot of the damage to the steel and a lot of the equipment that he said was outdated. And so it was a different side of the center that most of us had never seen, of course. And that was something that I kept in mind as I was leaving was, does this look bad because it's not the version of the center that I know, or is this really bad? How much of this is, you know, your typical wear and tear that comes with operating, you know, a building that's 55 years old, and what is considered like just critically in disrepair that it would need to shut down for 2 years.
13: Are the staff members kind of talking to you about their concerns about the Kennedy Center survival? Was that something that came up?
12: Absolutely. Yeah, there's a big question about fundraising, actually. So, you know, when President Trump took over the center, it alienated a lot of donors and patrons. But an argument that Matt Floca tried to make before the ruling just earlier this week was that removing President Trump's name from the center would further damage fundraising efforts. And so now the question is, if President Trump, as he suggested, decides to completely abandon the center, that leaves no name on the center. You know, the few Trump supporters who were donating or supporting the center will probably walk away. And also the other donors who had long supported the center may not be ready to come back, especially while President Trump is still in office, because at any moment, maybe he could change his mind and say, actually, I do want the Kennedy Center back. And so it leaves a big question about how fundraising will be built back up if there's now no one associated with the center.
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4: Traffic and weather on WTOP.
14: Prince George's County Beltway, crash on westbound Route 50 just before 197. Looks like the right lane will be tied up. Past there, you should be okay across the Beltway through Chevrolet and into Northeast onto New York Avenue and Kenilworth Avenue. No issues coming down from Laurel along the BW Parkway or I-95 south of 198. Outer loop of the Beltway moves well through College Park and Silver Spring. It's going to be slow, though, south of River Road into the work zone that starts before the American Legion Bridge and goes all the way down to the Dulles Toll Road. Right and center lanes are blocked. Just one left lane is open through there. On the inner loop, they've been working along the left side in Bethesda between Old Georgetown Road and 355. I'm Robert Workman, your next traffic report in 10 minutes.
15: Tracking your forecast overnight, temperatures staying in the 60s with a few clouds and light variable winds. For Monday, starting off at 60 degrees, then an afternoon high temperature of 80. Some clouds in the morning, then more sunshine in the afternoon. And for Tuesday, starting off in the 50s and an afternoon high around 76 with sunshine. The warming trend begins on Wednesday with high temperatures in the low 80s and will be pushing the upper 80s by Thursday and pushing 90 degrees by Friday. In the First Alert Weather Center, I'm meteorologist Jordan Evans.
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18: Attention Maryland voters. 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Affected voters were sent a postcard and will get a new, clearly marked replacement ballot. 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For further details on mail-in ballot replacements, please visit the Maryland State Board of Elections website or the Montgomery County Board of Elections website at 777vote.org. 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
0: Good morning. I'm Rich Hunter. Thanks for listening. Manassas City Public Schools will offer free breakfast and lunch to all children this summer. It's through the USDA Summer Food Service Program. Meals are provided on a first-come, first-served basis. Served at Round Elementary School, Mayfield Intermediate School, and Osborne High School. President Trump is facing resistance and defiance on a variety of fronts. Members of Congress want to block his administration's plan for a $1.8 billion fund to compensate people who feel unfairly prosecuted by the government, including rioters during January 6th. A judge wants Trump's name removed from the Kennedy Center. Ken Walsh, an independent presidential historian and lecturer at the American University School of Communication, says,
19: "This is the kind of thing that tends to upset Republican senators who were upset by the riot at the Capitol that was designed to stop the peaceful transfer of power to then President-elect Joe Biden back in 2021. But what I'm getting at here is that the Senate can block this. And you have some of the senators, Republican senators, who have been defeated in their primaries, Senator Cornyn and Senator Cassidy come to mind, who are very upset because President Trump endorsed their opponents. So they sort of have some grievance now with President Trump. So there is a built-in few Republican senators, and that's all it would take to join the Democrats. There's a small group of them who are really upset with President Trump and might well strike at him through this fund. And so that's the dynamic that's at play there. And this is the kind of thing, you know, President Trump is facing a number of these setbacks, defiance against him now. You mentioned this fund to compensate people who feel unfairly treated by the government in court and the judicial system, the name being taken off the Kennedy Center for the Performing Arts, which Trump is very upset by. And then you'd have another case of very recently where entertainers are now canceling their planned appearances at this big music festival type of thing that President Trump is sponsoring over the summer on the Mall. And this has got him very upset as well. This is designed to commemorate the 250th anniversary of the birthday of the United States. And Trump had lined up all these entertainers, and now they feel it's too partisan an event, and they don't like President Trump, so they're bailing out. So now he's talking about having a big rally on the 24th of June, because these entertainers are not coming. So he will be the featured entertainment as the speaker. So it's just, there's just endless permutations for all this stuff. But what it amounts to is people resisting President Trump now and him not reacting well to it. He's built his whole career and his business life on the idea that he's a winner. And now that he's facing some setbacks, he's reacting with a lot of hostility. And I think we're going to see that continue.
20: And, you know, a lot of these senators that you mentioned are having some issues with this fund from the Justice Department are ones that he endorsed primary challenges for, and they are now kind of lame duck senators. Does that have anything to do with this?
19: Yes, well, that's, you know, they have a majority in the Senate, the Republicans do. They have been going along with Trump a lot. But now that he's alienating some of these senators who are not accustomed to losing primaries, they're turning against Trump. And they're emboldened now because they're not going to be reelected. So they're sort of out of the political picture. The other thing I wanted to mention is you could put in this category of defiance to Trump the whole Iranian situation, because he expected and told us many times that the war with Iran was going to be over very quickly. He was putting pressure on them through a bombing campaign. Now, blocking their access to the Strait of Hormuz, which they're blocking in their own way. But basically, they are resisting Trump, too. And he's very upset about this. He doesn't quite seem to understand resistance to him. And this is what's happening in the war, which he expected to be over long ago.
0: That's Ken Walsh, independent presidential historian and lecturer at American University School of Communications. 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
21: Nationals closing out May with one of their better months in recent memory, beating San Diego 4-2. Nats winning 16 games in a month for the first time since August 2023 and only the second time since June 2021. Luis Garcia Jr., James Wood homering, Zach Littell tossing 6-plus solid innings for skipper Blake Butera.
22: Each day we're continuing to get better and better, and that the goal is here to make sure we're playing better baseball in August and September than we are in April and May.
21: Nationals kick off June hosting the Miami Marlins Monday night, 6:45 at Nationals Park. Birds were winners over the Blue Jays 9-5 as they inch closer to 500 baseball. The New York Yankees scored 13 runs in an inning for the first time in nearly 21 years as the Yankees beat the Athletics 13-8 in Sacramento. So yeah, all their runs came in that one inning. United States men's soccer tuning up for the World Cup. International friendly beating Senegal 3-2. Played this one in Charlotte. Team USA's first World Cup game is against Paraguay on June the 12th. At the French Open, notable winner Alexander Zverev on the men's side. 3-seed Iga Swiatek, though, was an upset victim on the women's side of things. Again, Nats 4-2 victors over San Diego to go two games over 500. Frank Hanrahan, WTOP Sports.
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4: Traffic and weather on WTOP.
14: Prince George's County authorities checking for a possible crash on the inner loop of the Beltway near 295 as you head through Oxon Hill towards the Wilson Bridge. Watch for some emergency response. Had a crash earlier westbound on Route 50 as you come through Bowie near 197. That was quickly moved out of the roadway. Virginia, southbound 395, road work from Glebe Road down to Duke Street. Stay to the far left in order to get by. 95 looks okay both ways between Dale City and Springfield. Outer loop of the Beltway in Montgomery County slows before the Clara Barton Parkway. That's about where the road work begins, blocking the right and center lanes across the American Legion Bridge. That work zone goes all the way down to the Dulles Toll Road with just a single left lane open. I'm Robert Workman. Your next traffic report in 10 minutes.
0: And now your WTOP weather forecast for today. We're looking at partly cloudy skies, high 78 to 82. Tuesday, Wednesday, Thursday, and Friday, all mostly sunny, but getting warmer each day. Tuesday, highs in the upper 70s. Wednesday, in the mid-80s. Thursday, in the upper 80s. And Friday, in near 90 degrees. Right now, we've got 59 in Old Town Alexandria, 64 downtown at Penn Quarter. Chilly up in Columbia at 56 degrees. We're at 63 degrees outside the WTOP studios at 1:30.
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0: Good morning, I'm Rich Hunter. Tariq King is our producer. The top stories we're following for you today. There's still no deal to end the fighting and reopen the Strait of Hormuz, despite President Trump saying for weeks now that a deal is close. In a recorded interview that aired Saturday, the president said, again, the U.S. is, in his words, close to a very good deal with Iran. Trump said Iran has agreed not to build a nuclear weapon, but he wants them to agree not to buy one either. Meanwhile, U.S. troops remain in harm's way.
1: President Trump, in a sit-down interview, did underscore his two non-negotiables, the Strait of Hormuz and Iran's nuclear capabilities.
2: We're making a great deal. We're going to make it a great deal. Or we'll just go back and finish it off militarily.
1: So again, the White House not ruling out military action if there is no deal. And now some Republicans say even today that Washington has time on its side. Although Democrats argue that this continued conflict is creating a completely different reality for Iran. Iran's top negotiator today says no agreement will be reached until Iran's rights are secured and that they won't believe any promises, only action.
0: That's Fox's Alex Hogan at the White House. The Iranians appear to be in no hurry to sign off on a deal to end the war with the U.S. Among the problems, Israel's war with Hezbollah, an Iranian-backed militia in Lebanon.
5: The IDF taking control of a 12th-century crusader castle in southern Lebanon. Israeli flag raised atop Beaufort Castle. This is the deepest Israeli forces have been inside Lebanon in 26 years. The IDF saying it's rooting out Iranian-backed militia Hezbollah inside Lebanon.
6: Prime Minister Netanyahu ordering his troops to advance, but Iran insisting that Israel cease fire as part of any broader deal with the U.S.
0: That's ABC Chief Foreign Correspondent Ian Pannell reporting from Jerusalem. A series of recent economic indicators show that inflation is ticking up and the U.S. economy isn't growing as steadily as it had in past years. Much of the economic strain is due to high gas prices caused by the U.S. war with Iran. Kevin Hassett, director of the White House National Economic Council, tells ABC's This Week that once the Strait of Hormuz reopens for oil shipments, prices will stabilize.
7: Energy prices are high. They're high around the world. Gas prices are high. That's extremely frustrating, and it's something that we're working on, doing lots of different things to minimize the disruption, and hopefully, again, that the problem in the Gulf will be over soon, and then things will go back to normal.
0: Some oil industry analysts say even if the Strait of Hormuz reopened today, the markets wouldn't get back to pre-war prices and supplies for months. It is 1:33. The head of the World Health Organization is hailing some Ebola recoveries in eastern Congo.
8: Five patients have recovered from a rare type of Ebola in eastern Congo, according to health officials, where an outbreak is spreading faster than the response. WHO Director General Tedros Adhanom Ghebreyesus announcing the news at the inauguration of a new Ebola treatment center in eastern Congo city of Bunia.
9: People can recover. Of course, we're working on vaccines and treatments, but that doesn't mean that people cannot recover from Ebola. So that's, I think, a strong message.
8: The current strain of Ebola has no approved treatment or vaccine. Doctors Without Borders is calling for expanded testing and faster aid deployment. Local anger over burial protocols has led to attacks on health centers. The latest official figures in the Democratic Republic of the Congo show more than 900 suspected cases of Ebola and at least 223 suspected deaths. I'm Julie Walker.
0: Five of the miners trapped inside a cave in Laos have made it out, four on their own. Meanwhile, a team of international diving experts are working to get the remaining two out. But as ABC foreign correspondent Britt Clinette tells us, they are facing challenges.
12: Concern for the two miners still missing in Laos after heavy rains.
3: delaying rescue efforts, inundating the caves where they're suspected of being trapped. Even if they find the missing miners, bringing them out may not be possible right away. Rescuers may have to get them food and water, then wait for more of the cave to be drained. Rescue teams hit another setback after one of the pumps used to drain the caves broke down. Search teams are now preparing to push deeper into the cave beyond the area where the five men were found. Officials say the two missing men may be in a hard-to-reach chamber, possibly beyond a narrow crack leading to a deeper part of the cave system. The five rescued miners are now in the hospital. The first miner made it out Friday before crews were able to fully drain the tunnels. Rescuers then drained more water from the cave, allowing four more miners to crawl out on their own. Officials say they're doing well and providing key details on the cave system, leading to new information on where the remaining two are possibly located.
0: Los Angeles Mayor Karen Bass and her opponent Spencer Pratt are campaigning ahead of the city's primary election.
12: Spencer Pratt has largely run off cleaning up Skid Row and restoring safety for the dogs on Skid Row at an event hosted by Hispanic and Latino supporters for Spencer Pratt. He's been walking around, glad-handing, and meeting with supporters. Now, this mayor's race is considered wide open. Mayor Bass is campaigning all over the city this weekend to keep her job. We are at an SEIU union rally where Bass did not miss the opportunity to attack her opponent, Spencer Pratt.
13: Do we choose a TV reality star? No!
12: Pratt is fresh off his national media tour in New York City, where he told Fox News he is not interested in Hollywood endorsements and will be elected by moms and animal lovers.
0: That's Fox's Matt Finn in Los Angeles. Pratt also promised he would get Angelenos transparency as to where their tax dollars are going, but his campaign website offers no sources to back up his claims of fraud. Coming up after traffic weather, Netflix is expanding its operations across the globe, and it's having an effect on local economies. And then folks in New England heard a loud noise Saturday, and NASA has an answer for what caused it.
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0: Thanks for spending part of your early Monday morning with us here at WTOP, where it is now 1:38. Traffic and weather on WTOP. Let's check back in with Robert Workman in the WTOP Traffic Center.
14: Rich, still got to be careful on the outer loop of the Beltway heading down towards the American Legion Bridge. Roadwork takes away 3 out of the 4 lanes. There's not much of a delay behind it, but only one lane of traffic gets by to the left. And further down, that work zone goes all the way down to the Dulles Toll Road. So pretty long one, especially if you've got any tractor trailers going through there, gearing up and all that sort of thing. You know how trucks work. On the inner loop of the Beltway, we're okay out of Springfield through Annandale and up towards Tyson. Southbound on 395, similar situation, just a single left lane open through the work zone from Glebe Road down to Duke Street. Not quite as much volume there on the way to Springfield. I'm Robert Workman, your next traffic report in 10 minutes.
0: Thank you, Robert. Now let's head over to the P.J. 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Here's 7 News First Alert meteorologist Jordan Evans.
17: Overnight forecast stays quiet with a few clouds. Temperature down to 60 degrees. Then Monday afternoon rebounds up to 80 with sunshine and passing clouds. Northeast winds at 10 miles per hour. Monday night, a few clouds and a low temperature of 55. Tuesday, sunshine and slightly lower high temperatures at 76 degrees. Wednesday, the warming trend begins with a high of 83. Thursday, we're pushing the upper 80s. Then Friday, how about 90 degrees? And some of that humidity starting to increase by next weekend as well. In the First Alert Weather Center, I'm meteorologist Jordan Evans.
0: And right now at the airport, 63 at Reagan National. It's 60 up at BWI Thurgood Marshall. And it's 61 degrees at Dulles International Airport. Money news on WTOP. Let's check in with Bloomberg's Lisa Mateo.
18: This is the Bloomberg Business of Entertainment report. Netflix is spending big money to make films and TV shows in more than 50 countries, and it's boosting local economies in the process. According to its new website, The Netflix Effect, the company spent $135 billion over the past decade. The productions employed over 425,000 people, hundreds of thousands of extras and day laborers, as well as hundreds of vendors. Bloomberg's Lucas Shaw says The Netflix Effect is a term that used to refer to the company's impact on individual talent or shows.
19: Turning Breaking Bad into this phenomenon, or taking the star, kind of the young stars of their shows and movies, and turning them into stars. And now they're talking about it kind of more broadly as an economy.
18: The new website comes as Netflix looks to squash some of the criticism around its attempt to buy Warner Brothers.
19: This feeling that they are too big and powerful and bad for the industry.
18: Netflix dropped out of the bidding in February, and Warner Brothers is now being acquired by Paramount Skydance. Lisa Mateo, Bloomberg Radio.
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0: Good morning, I'm Rich Hunter. Thanks for being with us. A restaurant in Culpeper is said to be a total loss, the result of a Saturday morning fire. Fire crews headed to Zandra's Taqueria on East Davis Street in downtown Culpeper to find the roof had collapsed with billowing smoke that could be seen for miles. In a Facebook post, owner Michael Perez said the fire caused catastrophic damage to the building, but he adds that he is grateful beyond words that no one was injured. Perez says he does not yet know what the future holds for his restaurant, adding that the focus now is supporting his team members and their families. The mayor of Newark imposed a curfew early Sunday morning around an immigration detention center in New Jersey after a series of intense clashes between protesters and police. The move came after another night of standoffs between law enforcement and demonstrators at the facility. At a news conference, Governor Mikey Sherrill says masked individuals attacked the barrier in a designated protest area set up by state police and were throwing projectiles.
20: As the situation intensified, additional support was needed. Because of their good, fast work, arrests were limited to 3 people. Let me be clear. Violent, chaotic clashes hurt everyone. They put the lives of both protesters and law enforcement in danger. They take the focus away from people inside Delaney Hall and their families. And they raise the temperature with ice.
0: The clashes began earlier in May after advocates and detainees inside launched a hunger strike at the 1,000-bed ICE facility over poor living conditions. Summertime puts a lot more people on the roads, which can be nerve-wracking, especially for new drivers. WTOP's Ian Crawford has more on how to keep your kids safe behind the wheel this summer.
21: Between riding with friends, the temptation of using the phone while driving, and those kids who might drive while impaired by drugs or alcohol,
22: all of these compound together to create the perfect storm. So during this time, during these 100 deadliest days, sadly, we see a jump of about 30% in fatal teen crashes.
21: Jonathan Itzani is an associate professor in health policy and management at the Johns Hopkins Bloomberg School of Public Health. With kids out of school, it falls to parents to lay down the law to them about what to do and not to do while driving.
22: Limiting the number of passengers in the car, making sure that they're not driving very late at night, and making sure absolutely no drugs or alcohol before driving. So parents have to set the expectations.
21: Ian Crawford, WTOP News.
0: The Capitol Weather Gang has separated from the Washington Post after 18 years. It has rebranded to just Capitol Weather and will run as an independent site and app. Capitol Weather started that way in 2004, before partnering with the Post in 2008. It will contribute to the Post during major weather events. Coming up on WTOP, as the economy continues to struggle, Americans are building up record amounts of credit card debt, just trying to make ends meet. We go behind the numbers with the Wall Street Journal. 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
0: Good morning, I'm Rich Hunter. Thanks for being with us. Rising interest rates and higher prices are putting more Americans deeper into credit card debt. New data from the Federal Reserve Bank of New York shows more than 13% of credit card balances are now at least 90 days delinquent, the highest level in 15 years. Total credit card debt has also climbed to about $1.2 trillion. WTOP's Sean and Ann talk with Dan Frosch of the Wall Street Journal.
25: It's sort of a 1-2 gut punch to consumers and credit card holders who are faced both with inflation and rising costs on everything from groceries to housing to everyday life, plus interest rates that have shot up over the last several years, making it that much harder for them to pay off their credit card balances.
26: Dan, what did people tell you? Share some of the stories of what they said, because it sounds like maybe they're robbing Peter to pay Paul here.
25: Yeah, I mean, that's exactly what they're doing. Essentially, you have sort of two groups of people. You have folks who have encountered some sort of catastrophic event, whether it be a divorce or a broken car or something wrong with their house, and they have to use their credit card to pay for it, or they're just paying for everyday items and using their credit card, and where they had previously been able to sort of pay off the balance as they spend the money, the interest rate has made that nearly impossible. And so you have folks who are trying to stagger their credit card payments across multiple cards, or you have folks who are completely overwhelmed because the interest rates have made it such that they can't even pay the minimum balance.
26: Dan, this also doesn't just impact the personal financial lives of people, but does not it have a big impact on our economy as a whole? And explain for us what that would be.
25: Well, we have the highest total credit card debt recorded in the first quarter of this year, and then in any quarter, any first quarter ever recorded by the New York Fed. So you have a huge amount of debt that Americans are struggling to pay off. And of course, it's going to have a trickle-down impact on the economy, because Americans are not going to spend as much if they are having to worry about paying off their credit card balances.
27: Is there any appetite within the federal government to try to do something to perhaps cap interest rates on credit cards? It just seems, I mean, I realize interest rates themselves have gone up, but is there a sense that maybe something nefarious is going on here and there needs to be some kind of action taken?
25: Well, look, I think it's unclear whether capping interest rates on credit cards is something that would be seriously considered. But what is clear is that lawmakers, particularly on the Republican side, given the discontent with the current economy, are acutely aware of what American consumers are going through. And with the November elections, midterm elections coming up, there is a growing concern, I should say among both parties, that this needs to be addressed immediately. Credit cards are something that people don't pay off when they're short money and they're faced with decisions as to whether they're going to pay their mortgage or their cars or their rent. So these credit card delinquency rates are sort of the first warning sign that something may be seriously wrong here.
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14: Road work continues, outer loop of the Beltway, starting before the Clara Barton Parkway, going across the American Legion Bridge, and continuing through McLean all the way down to the Dulles Toll Road. Right and center lanes are blocked, so only one left lane is open through there. On the inner loop, your through lanes are open through Tyson's, but I've seen some ramp work going on at the Dulles Toll Road, as well as 193 Georgetown Pike and the George Washington Parkway. If you stay with the inner loop of the Beltway through Bethesda, they've been working along the left side between Old Georgetown Road and 355. In White Oak, the milling and paving continues southbound on 29, between Randolph Road and New Hampshire Avenue. Stay to the far right to get through there. I'm Robert Workman, your next traffic report in 10 minutes.
17: Overnight forecast days, partly cloudy with temperatures in the 60s and light and variable winds. Monday starts off at 60 degrees and a rebound high temperature of 80. More clouds in the morning than sunshine for the afternoon. Monday night, a few clouds and a low temperature of 55. Tuesday, sunshine once again with a few high clouds and a high temperature of only 76 degrees. Wednesday, the warming trend begins with a high of 83. Thursday, we're in the upper 80s, then pushing 90 by Friday, and slightly higher humidity as well. In the First Alert Weather Center, meteorologist Jordan Evans.
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0: Good morning, I'm Rich Hunter. Thanks for listening. There's another study finding that a new blood test to detect someone's possibility of developing cancer is showing promising results. ABC medical contributor Dr. Darian Sutton says the screening trial from a company called Galeri followed more than 140,000 people.
8: You're looking for genetic DNA or DNA evidence of the cancer. Now, a positive test doesn't mean that you have cancer. A negative test doesn't mean that you're cancer-free. But this might be beneficial, especially for those difficult-to-find cancers. For example, cancers that we don't have formal screenings for, like ovarian cancer, pancreatic cancer, even certain head and neck cancers. So there's a lot of potential here, but likely more longer studies are needed to help to understand that benefit.
0: The screening was able to cut down on the number of stage 4 cancer diagnosis and increased cancer detections caught in the early stages. As the COVID pandemic fades into history, researchers are learning more about the virus's long-term effects. WTOP's Sandy Kozel checks on newly released studies on the post-COVID symptoms in children.
9: The research is being released by Children's National Hospital and the National Institutes of Health, which say this highlights both areas of concern and reassuring findings for families and doctors. The studies included mostly children with mild COVID symptoms, such as headaches, fatigue, forgetfulness, gastrointestinal or respiratory issues. It looked at the symptoms over a 12-month period to find out what stuck in kids who had COVID compared to those who did not have the virus. Researchers also tracked the mental health of those children, finding that those who had COVID reported worse cognitive functioning than uninfected children, but there was no difference in their rates of anxiety or depression. Such insights will reportedly help guide screening and clinical care for families dealing with post-COVID concerns. Sandy Kozel, WTOP News.
0: If you've ever had to deal with a payment denial from your health insurance provider, you know it can be frustrating. Digital expert Kim Commando tells WTOP's Ralph Fox how to use AI to help get your next health claim approved.
12: Cigna is one of many insurers who have faced lawsuits after being accused of using algorithms to review and often reject hundreds of thousands of patient health insurance claims. And how much time was actually spent reviewing them?
13: Each one got an average of 1.2 seconds of review by AI. 1.2 seconds says yes or no.
12: Kim says using your favorite AI chatbot to review any denial can produce results.
13: When people actually fight back, 40 to 90% of the appeals succeed. The insurance company is just counting on you not knowing that and just giving up.
12: You can find out more through Kim's newsletter at getkim.com. Ralph Fox, WTOP News.
0: Gen Z crowds turned out in force at movie theaters this weekend. Which film benefited? Here's this weekend's box office.
2: It was a monster weekend at the box office, literally. Gen Z moviegoers packed theaters for not one, but two breakout horror hits.
15: I'm scared I'll get lost.
2: A24's Back Room scared up a jaw-dropping, record-smashing $81 million domestically during its opening weekend. Meantime, Focus Features' Obsession kept the screams coming, pulling in $24.6 million in its third weekend and blowing past the $100 million mark domestically. The twist, both films were directed by YouTube creators and on shoestring budgets.
0: That's Fox's Carmen Roberts. The director of Backrooms is also the youngest filmmaker in history to top the box office charts. Kane Parsons is just 20 years old. Obsession director Curry Barker is not much older at 26 years old. A standout voice of the 70s hit-making family. Singer Foster Silvers of the Silvers has died at age 64. His brother confirmed he passed away following a battle with prostate cancer. His youthful vocals were heard on hits including Boogie Fever and his solo hit Misdemeanor. The Silvers helped shape an era of R&B and funk and inspired generations of artists. Rising to fame as a child in the 70s, Foster Silvers became one of the group's most recognizable members, inviting comparisons to a young Michael Jackson. R&B singer Foster Silvers, dead at 64. 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
16: Month of May ends on a high note for the Nats, 4-2 victory over San Diego. So that's another series victory. In fact, that's their third straight series win over really good ball clubs, including Atlanta, Cleveland, and now San Diego. 4-2 victory for the Nats. Luis Garcia Jr., James Wood, homer. Zach Littell goes 6-plus solid innings. Nats just won 16 games in a month for the first time since August of 2023. Host the Miami Marlins Monday night to kick off the month of June. Baltimore beats Toronto 9-5 at Camden Yards. Yanks played 13 runs in an inning, and that's where they stood in terms of offensive output, 13-8 victory over the Athletics. So quite the box score. Zeros every other inning except for that third when they scored 13 runs. Team USA's first World Cup is getting closer. Paraguay, June 12th, they'll play that one in Inglewood. USA men's soccer tuning up continues as they played Senegal, beat them 3-2 international friendly in Charlotte. They get one more exhibition game against Germany before the World Cup starts again against Paraguay on June 12th. On the red clay at the French Open, three-seed Iga Swiatek was an upset victim. Alexander Zverev, who's now the favorite to win on the men's side, advanced on. Again, Nats beat San Diego 4-2. Frank Hanrahan, WTOP Sports.
0: Coming up on WTOP, still no peace agreement between the U.S. and Iran. More with ABC News at the top of the hour. Traffic and weather in about a minute.
18: I'm Ultima Morgan of Morgan & Morgan. Every time one of my children started driving, it was terrifying. I am quite aware of the dangers being on the road. Thousands of accidents happen across the country. We see it every day. 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We fight for these families as if they were our own. 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
0: It's 1:58. Traffic and weather on WTOP. Let's get right to Robert in the traffic center.
14: Earlier crash in Loudoun County on Route 7 near Cascades Parkway has been cleared away. Lanes open now in both directions. Still have road work on the outer loop, starting before the American Legion Bridge and taking the beltway across the American Legion Bridge all the way down towards the Dulles Toll Road. Just a single left lane open through there. Same configuration southbound on 395 as you come down from Glebe Road towards Duke Street. See to the far left there. Wilson Bridge, lanes open. They were checking for a fender bender on the inner loop, but it looks like everything has sorted itself out through there and you should be A-okay. Downtown Anacostia and Potomac River bridges likewise in good shape. 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I'm Robert Workman. Your next traffic report in 10 minutes.
17: Tracking your forecast, temperatures overnight in the 60s with a few clouds. We'll start off Monday at 60 degrees, then an afternoon high pushing 80 with sunshine and passing clouds and a northeast wind at 10 miles per hour. Monday night, just a few clouds once again with lower temperatures anywhere from 50 to 55. And the First Alert Weather Center meteorologist Jordan Evans.
0: And right now we've got 58 degrees in College Park, 60 in Fairfax City, 64 downtown at the National Mall at 159.
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0: Good morning, I'm Rich Hunter. Coming up, President Trump says he'll headline the Great American State Fair as performers back out.
1: Some local students may be attending class at Arlington's Amazon campus this fall. I'm Grace Newton.
4: A raccoon tests positive for rabies in Alexandria. I'm Michael Toscano.
11: A rash of car break-ins in Silver Spring may be at the hands of multiple groups. I'm Luke Lukert.
0: Virginia Governor Abigail Spanberger is facing growing tensions within her own party in 15 minutes. We'll go in depth with the Washington Post. The Nationals beat the Padres 4-2, the Orioles over the Blue Jays 9-5. U.S. men's national team wins a friendly against Senegal 3-2. It's 2 a.m.
15: From ABC News, I'm Wayne Cabot. Oil prices rise as an Iran deal proves elusive. With the strait closed and no apparent progress on opening it, crude is pushing higher again. Pump prices may also spike, says analyst Patrick Duhon at Gas Buddy. Even if the strait were to open tomorrow, he notes, it would take months to replenish supply. The White House is downplaying that fear. Director Kevin Hassett of the White House National Economic Council on ABC's This Week.
21: The IDF taking control of a 12th century crusader castle in southern Lebanon. Israeli flag raised atop Beaufort Castle. This is the deepest Israeli forces have been inside Lebanon in 26 years. The IDF saying it's rooting out Iranian-backed militia Hezbollah inside Lebanon.
15: That report about Israel raising its flag deep into southern Lebanon from ABC's Patrick Reivel. Ice fell from the sky in the area of Sioux Falls. Big hailstones overnight and reports of possible tornadoes. Utah's Great Salt Lake is not as great as it once was, shrinking as the water level drops from a winter with little mountain snowpack. Cranes are taking boats out of the state marina now. Amy Arulian is with Utah State Parks.
22: We do expect that more boats are going to need to be removed, if not all of them are going to need to be removed from the marina, so we can expect more crane days this summer.
15: NASA says Saturday's fireball over New England was a daytime bolide. That's a meteor that enters Earth's atmosphere and explodes with a deafening sonic boom. This one picked up on a Ring camera in Danvers, Massachusetts. Fragments fell in Cape Cod Bay. The American Meteor Society figures the space rock was 3 feet wide, entering the atmosphere at 75,000 miles an hour near the Massachusetts-New Hampshire state line. The boom heard as far away as Montreal and Delaware. This is ABC News.
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0: It is 2:02 a.m. Monday, June 1st. It's 63 degrees under partly cloudy skies. Highs later today in the 70s. Good morning, I'm Rich Hunter. The top local stories we're following this hour. President Trump will headline next month's opening of the Great American State Fair on the National Mall after several performers withdrew. The event, organized by Freedom 250 to mark the nation's 250th anniversary, saw more than half its original lineup drop out, some citing concerns over the group's ties to the president. Trump suggested over the weekend he could step in, and an advisor now confirms he will open the ceremony. Some places are known for the rivers that run through them, but here in D.C., a building that just sold has something a little different running through it. Here's WTOP's Del Walters.
5: Try I-395. The historic Liberty Loan Building has been that way since 1918. The building, located at 401 14th Street Southwest, spans 174,000 square feet and overlooks the tidal basin. A Northern Virginia businessman bought it for $17 million. He gets a piece of D.C. history. The government says it unloads a costly, underused federal asset. This one comes with history that happens to be located near the Jefferson Memorial. Del Walters, WTOP News.
0: Arlington County school leaders are close to finalizing a deal to move Arlington Community High School to Amazon's HQ2 campus in Pentagon City as soon as this fall. WTOP's Grace Newton explains.
1: The school would occupy two floors of the Amazon building and the Metropolitan Park complex with a separate entrance. And according to Jeff Chambers with Arlington Public Schools, Amazon will provide the space rent-free.
7: However, we are responsible for routine maintenance, which we're currently estimating at about $25,000 annual.
1: Around 300 students attend the alternative high school. Amazon announced it would provide the space last year after plans to include the school in the Penn Place development were delayed. Public school leaders still need to finalize the 30-year lease. Final approval is slated for June. Grace Newton, WTOP News.
0: It's 2:04. Manassas City Public Schools is offering free breakfast and lunch to all children this summer. It's through the USDA Summer Food Service Program. Meals are provided on a first-come, first-served basis and will be served at Round Elementary School, Mayfield Intermediate School, and Osborne High School. A raccoon in Alexandria has tested positive for rabies, and now the city's health department is warning you, if you live in the area, to be on alert. WTOP's Michael Toscano has more.
4: The warning targets the East Glebe Road area in the Potomac Yard section of Alexandria.

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1: Moving break-ins in neighborhoods, where according to police, crime summaries, car parts were stolen. Residents in the area are encouraged to share any doorbell or outside camera footage with them as they continue to investigate. Luke Luger, WTOP News.
2: Montgomery County crews spent hours on an unusual rescue Sunday afternoon. A horse fell through a pedestrian bridge along a trail at Patuxent River State Park. Responders were originally searching for an injured hiker when they found the animal. The horse suffered minor injuries after one leg slipped through the wooden planks. A technical rescue team working with a veterinarian sedated the horse and carefully freed it. Once the sedation wore off, with some help from rescuers, the horse was able to walk out of the woods. The rider was not hurt and the hiker declined medical treatment. Coming up on WTOP, one of the most popular celebrities in the world is boosting an up-and-coming brand. Traffic and weather coming up.
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2: Traffic and weather on WTOP. Let's say good morning once again to Robert Workman, who's hanging out in the WTOP Traffic Center. All right, we'll come back to Robert in just a moment. Right now, let's check in with 7 News First Alert meteorologist Jordan Evans.
10: Overnight temperatures in the 60s.
2: Andrew, can you call?
10: And light and variable winds for Monday starts off at 60 degrees with mostly cloudy skies, then a little more sunshine for the afternoon and a high temperature of 80 degrees. Monday night, a few clouds again with low temperatures anywhere from 50 to 55. Tuesday, sunshine, slightly lower temperatures in the afternoon once again with a high anywhere from 74 to 78. A northeast wind at 5 to 10 miles per hour. And the First Alert Weather Center meteorologist Jordan Evans.
2: And right now we've got 63 degrees in Georgetown. It's 56 in Bowie, 57 in Leesburg. And we're at 64 degrees outside the WTOP studios, brought to you by Long Fence. 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And now let's check in with Robert Workman. Robert?
11: At the American Legion Bridge, still have the road work, Rich, on the outer loop, blocking the right and center lanes as you cross the river, and that continues all the way down through McLean towards the Dulles Toll Road. Just the one left lane open through there. Interloop, your lanes are open coming the other way. There's work in Bethesda along the left side between Old Georgetown Road and 355. 270 looks okay in both directions between the lane divide and Gaithersburg. Accident cleanup underway in Arundel County, northbound on 295 up near Arundel Mills. Left side of the roadway is tied up. They had two lanes blocked. I think it's just down to one left lane block now as you head north of 175. Southbound, you're good to go coming down towards the Beltway. Selling your car? 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I'm Robert Workman. Your next traffic report in 10 minutes.
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12: 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It's part of an ongoing collaboration with the Puerto Rican singer. Bad Bunny wore a Zara t-shirt during a Super Bowl performance and showed up to the Met Gala wearing a custom black

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1: And coming up on WTOP, Virginia's Governor Abigail Spanberger is experiencing growing pains in her first year in office. We take a close look with the Washington Post. It is 2:11.
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1: Good morning, I'm Rich Hunter. Thanks for being with us. Virginia's Governor Abigail Spanberger came into office pitching herself as a pragmatic, middle-of-the-road Democrat. But now she's increasingly clashing with members of her own party. Those disagreements are spilling out into public fights over policy and priorities. WTOP's Mike Murillo spoke with Greg Schneider, who covers Virginia for the Washington Post and has been digging into what's behind it.
10: Democrats control the legislature in Virginia, both the House of Delegates and the state Senate. So when they passed a bunch of bills earlier this year during the legislative session, and their fellow Democrat is in the executive mansion, they expected that most of them would be enacted. But instead, Spanberger issued 40-some vetoes of their legislation, and that rubbed some of the Democrats the wrong way. She told them to try again on a few priorities, such as allowing collective bargaining for all public employees and setting up a retail market for cannabis. She did approve some of their other priorities, but of course it's the ones where she was at odds with the Democrats that are causing sort of a ruckus.
11: As we see these disagreements over things like labor issues, immigration, other priorities, what do those fights tell us about the direction of the Democratic Party in a state like Virginia?
10: It's tricky to read too much into it, but you do have a governor in Spanberger who ran as a moderate. She served three terms in Congress and was regularly cited as the most bipartisan member of Congress and pledged to keep up that behavior once she became governor. Meanwhile, the Democrats in the legislature have increased the size of their majority in the House of Delegates, and you would argue that a lot of the new ones who have come in are to the left of Governor Spanberger. So their priorities are a little more aggressively what you'd call progressive than what the governors are. So you're seeing a little bit of a split, and I guess it's a symptom of these days. It's hard to be down the middle. Both Republicans and Democrats are tending to go more toward their, I guess, extremes. And when you're in the middle, it causes friction.
11: You know, how are Democratic leaders and lawmakers in the Commonwealth responding to these disagreements that are playing out?
10: Well, one thing that it's done is it's led or it's contributed to a standoff over the state budget. And there's a deadline at the end of June. If Virginia doesn't have a two-year state budget, the government will start to shut down. And that's never happened in Virginia. And you wouldn't expect it to happen when you have unified government. But the Senate Democrats want to discontinue a tax exemption for data centers and use massive amount of money that would free up for other priorities, whereas Governor Spanberger and some leaders in the House of Delegates think that it's going back on promises to get rid of that tax exemption and would discourage economic development. So there's a bit of a showdown over that. And if they don't resolve it by the end of the month, you'll see a shutdown like we haven't seen in modern memory in Virginia. So that's one tangible product of this kind of dysfunction.
11: Are you hearing from the governor on this at all?
10: She has given a lot of interviews and talked about sticking to her campaign promises to focus on practical issues for people. The other thing that her team says is that the governor is something of a policy wonk. And when she looks at these pieces of legislation, if she sees flaws in them, she wants to fix them. Whereas the counter argument is that often in Virginia, if legislation gets through and there are some little flaws in it, well, the legislature will come back next year and fix it. And Spanberger has a bit more of a perfectionist approach. This is the storyline where she wants to get it right the first time. So if it's not right now, let's not pass it yet. Let's tinker with it some more, bring it back up next year and do it then. That's also sort of a practical way that she's been at odds with some of the traditions of the General Assembly.
1: That's Greg Snyder. He covers Virginia for the Washington Post. A quick look at the top stories we're working on at WTOP. The U.S. is holding firm with Iran as new action unfolds in the Strait of Hormuz. Despite new signs of strain on the economy, the White House says prices aren't rising as much as they could be. Keep it here for full details on these stories in the minutes ahead. 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
13: Good news from Anne Arundel County. All lanes now open at the crash scene northbound on 295 near Arundel Mills Boulevard that had blocked a couple of lanes along the left side of the roadway. Southbound, you're okay coming down the BW Parkway or I-95 through Laurel towards the Capitol Beltway. Still working at the Chesapeake Bay Bridge. Westbound span closed overnight, so it's just one lane getting by in each direction, sharing the eastbound span. Virginia, southbound on 395, road work from Glebe Road down to Duke Street. Right and center lanes blocked, so only a single left lane is open. Same configuration on the outer loop of the Beltway, starting before the American Legion Bridge and going all the way down to the Dulles Toll Road. Just one left lane open through there. Your interloop lanes are all open coming up from Tyson's. I'm Robert Workman, your next traffic report in 10 minutes.
14: Tracking your forecast overnight, temperatures staying in the 60s with a few clouds and light and variable winds. For Monday, starting off at 60 degrees, then an afternoon high temperature of 80. Some clouds in the morning, then more sunshine in the afternoon. And for Tuesday, starting off in the 50s and an afternoon high around 76 with sunshine. The warming trend begins on Wednesday with high temperatures in the low 80s and will be pushing the upper 80s by Thursday and pushing 90 degrees by Friday. In the First Alert Weather Center, I'm meteorologist Jordan Evans.
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1: Good morning, I'm Rich Hunter. Thanks for listening. A federal judge has ruled President Trump's name must be removed from the Kennedy Center. At the same time, the judge ordered the center to remain open. The Atlantic's Janae Kingsbury tells WTOP staffers are worried about which private donors will step up and fund the center now.
19: The few Trump supporters who were donating or supporting the center will probably walk away. And also the other donors who had long supported the center may not be ready to come back, especially while President Trump is still in office, because at any moment, maybe he could change his mind and say, actually, I do want the Kennedy Center back. And so it leaves a big question about how fundraising will be built back up if there's now no one associated with the center.
1: Meanwhile, most of the center's programming has been canceled and not replaced. Kingsbury tells WTOP staffers say working at the Kennedy Center is like being on a ghost ship. New research from Children's National and the NIH is giving us a better idea how COVID-19 can affect kids over time. As WTOP's Sandy Kozel reports, researchers say what they're learning could help lead to better treatment.
20: There were three studies of youngsters in COVID. One identified symptoms that children experienced in the first 12 months after enrolling in the study. Some symptoms appeared early, others hung on or showed up months later. One infectious disease specialist says it helps them understand how post-COVID symptoms evolve and how they affect different age groups. Another study of 800 youths found children who had COVID reported reduced physical and cognitive functioning and more fatigue, pain, and sleep disturbances. But a third project was reassuring, finding no evidence that COVID-19 causes long-term heart damage in children. Sandy Kozel, WTOP News.
1: D.C. Water's proposing higher monthly rates next year and in 2028. WTOP's Kyle Cooper reports on the town hall to talk about the proposals.
21: A meeting scheduled to go 2 hours went less than an hour, with few people showing up in person or online, and very few questions asked. In fact, no one asked about monthly rates going up to $10 a month in 2027 and another $8 in 2028.
22: $7.36 is going to be used to invest in our aging infrastructure, as well as pay for the Clean Rivers project and lead-free DC.
21: Lola Oyeyemi, interim CFO of DC Water, explaining how some of the money would be spent. A final decision on the new rates comes up in June. Kyle Cooper, WTOP News.
1: A Northern Virginia high school is transforming a classroom into a fast food restaurant for teachers and staff. WTOP's Scott Gelman tells us it's part of an effort to help students prepare for what may become their first real job.
23: It's called Club Soda.
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23: And teachers here at Independence High School are lining up and down the hallway placing orders.
25: Can I please get the Crimson Claw?
23: That students in this large classroom are preparing.
25: How do you talk to a customer? How do you adjust when something doesn't go the way that you are anticipating for it to go?
23: They're questions that family and consumer sciences teacher Lexi Swinimer wants her students answering as if it's the real thing, whether their role is front and center or behind the scenes.
26: It definitely helps with what it's going to be like in an actual restaurant, with food running, hosting, and handling food safety and sanitation.
27: The interesting job to me is probably cashier, because I get to say hi to all my teachers, and I like how this new app works.
23: They're in talks to bring the simulation outside of the school's walls. In Loudoun County, Scott Gelman, WTOP News.
1: 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WTOP's Michelle Bash reports, as you board, assume you're being watched.
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2: Nationals closing out May with one of their better months in recent memory, beating San Diego 4-2. Nats winning 16 games in a month for the first time since August 2023 and only the second time since June 2021. Luis Garcia Jr., James Wood homering, Zach Littell tossing 6-plus solid innings for skipper Blake Butera.
3: Each day we're continuing to get better and better, and that the goal is here to make sure we're playing better baseball in August and September than we are in April and May.
2: Nationals kick off June hosting the Miami Marlins Monday night, 6:45 at Nationals Park. Birds were winners over the Blue Jays 9-5 as they inch closer to 500 baseball. The New York Yankees scored 13 runs in an inning for the first time in nearly 21 years as the Yankees beat the Athletics 13-8 in Sacramento. So yeah, all their runs came in that one inning. United States men's soccer tuning up for the World Cup. International friendly beating Senegal 3-2. Played this one in Charlotte. Team USA's first World Cup game is against Paraguay on June the 12th. At the French Open, notable winner Alexander Zverev on the men's side. 3-seed Iga Swiatek, though, was an upset victim on the women's side of things. Again, Nats 4-2 victors over San Diego to go two games over 500. Frank Hanrahan, WTOP Sports.
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15: Traffic and weather on WTOP.
13: Beltway construction continues outer loop as you head out of Montgomery County, across the American Legion Bridge, and down towards Tyson's. Just before the Clara Barton Parkway, you'll start to lose the right and then the center lanes. That goes all the way down to the Dulles Toll Road with just a single left lane open through there. No issues reported south on 270 or I-95 coming down towards the Maryland Beltway. There's work on the inner loop of the Beltway between Old Georgetown Road and 355. As you head through Bethesda, they were working along the left side of the roadway. Southbound on 29, Columbia Pike. A work zone from Randolph Road down towards New Hampshire Avenue blocks the left and center lanes. Stay to the far right. Northbound, you're okay, leaving White Oak. I'm Robert Workman. Your next traffic report in 10 minutes.
1: And now your WTOP weather forecast for today. We're looking at partly cloudy skies, highs 78 to 82. Tuesday, mostly sunny, highs 73 to 77. Wednesday, more sunshine, Highs in the low to mid 80s. Thursday, mostly sunny. Highs in the upper 80s. Right now, we've got a chilly 57 out in Manassas, 63 downtown at Metro Center, 58 in Frederick, and we're at 63 degrees outside the WTOP studios at 3:30.
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1: It is 2:30, and good morning. I'm Rich Hunter. Teddy Gelman is our producer. The top stories we're following for you today.
10: Very tough negotiators. It takes a long time. I'm in no hurry. I'd like to say I'm in a hurry because, you know, gasoline prices are going to come tumbling down. But if you're going to be in a hurry, you're not going to make a good deal.
1: President Trump wants to strengthen the terms of the proposed deal to end the war with Iran, telling Fox Saturday night he's not in any rush.
12: The request follows a Friday meeting with his national security team. Axios reports the changes include tougher language on Iran's nuclear commitments and its pledge to reopen the Strait of Hormuz. The president is also apparently concerned about financial relief for Tehran under the proposal. The volley of proposed changes coming a week after Trump declared a deal largely finalized. Adding to the uncertainty, reports out of Iran claim President Masoud Pezeshkian has submitted his resignation, saying his government has been sidelined by hardline factions. President Trump warning the U.S. is ready to resume military action if needed.
1: That's Fox's Marianne Rafferty reporting. Iran said on Sunday that it won't accept any deal with the U.S. unless the rights of the Iranian people are fully protected. With talk of a deal to end the war on the table, gas prices have begun what experts hope will be a steady decline.
14: Today, the national average for a gallon of regular gas stands at $4.34, 2 cents cheaper than yesterday, and 18 cents below last week's average. Reports of productive peace talks with Iran also leading to lower crude oil prices. Prior to the conflict, Americans were paying, on average, roughly $3 a gallon, but experts warn not to expect any quick return to pre-war pricing.
1: That's NewsStation's Ali Caparello reporting. Today's prices are 46% higher than right before the conflict began. There are new signs the economy may be feeling some strain, but the Trump administration is pushing back on that idea. New data this week shows inflation ticking up and the economy not growing as steadily as it has in the past. But White House economic advisor Kevin Hassett tells ABC's Jonathan Carlin this week that prices aren't increasing as much as they could have.
16: Are you saying the Americans are not hurting? I mean, we're hearing that not just, I mean, a whole bunch of different economic indicators, but just talking to people. I mean, people seem anxious and uneasy about the economy, don't they?
18: Well, look, in the end, people look at their wallets and they decide how to vote. And if they look at their wallets and look at how much money they have after, you know, the increase in prices, they're going to find that they have a lot more money.
1: Hassett says the numbers show the economy is still holding steady. It is 2:33. This week, a federal judge blocked the Trump administration's so-called anti-weaponization fund from moving forward. The temporary order freezes payments from the $1.8 billion fund, with a hearing set for June 12th to decide whether it should be stopped longer term. On ABC's This Week, Democratic Senator Cory Booker argued voters are growing frustrated with how power is being used in Washington.
19: You say it's Democrats, but I think this election, a lot of people are seeing more is on this ballot than right or left. It's really about right or wrong. If Congress is refusing to check the president, if Congress is surrendering its war powers to the president, the powers of the purse to the president, if this president is calling out by name judges that don't rule against him, attacking the judicial branch, what are we going to do?
1: The Trump administration says the fund is meant to compensate people who believe they were unfairly targeted, including those prosecuted for the roles in the January 6th Capitol riots. On Tuesday, Los Angeles voters were narrowed down their choices for the next mayor. Reality TV star Spencer Pratt is trying to unseat incumbent Karen Bass.
20: A year ago, he wasn't seen as a serious candidate, a lot of that because of his reality TV background. But he's been gaining momentum by focusing on homelessness and crime, as well as the mismanagement of the deadly LA fires last year. Pratt was one of the thousands that lost their homes in those fires. But again, heavily blue area. Latest polling does favor Democrats, with incumbent Bass at 26% and LA Councilwoman Nithya Raman close behind at 25%. Pratt currently sits at 22%.
1: That's News Nation's Mills Hayes reporting. The top two candidates will face off in the November general election. Ukrainian President Volodymyr Zelensky says he is still waiting on a response to a letter he sent to Congress and President Trump about his nation's weapons needs.
0: President Zelensky's letter is seeking help in bolstering air defenses, particularly anti-ballistic missiles, of which he said Ukraine counts almost exclusively on America to provide. On CBS Face the Nation, Zelensky said delivery of weapons isn't keeping up with threats Ukraine faces.
17: I hope that they will understand and will answer, respond, and this is very important. We need to increase the production.
0: In his letter, he also urged the United States to remain engaged. Quoting from Zelensky's letter, Ukraine will not be defeated, but we do not want an endless war.
1: That's Fox's Gernal Scott reporting from New York. Former Federal Reserve Chairman Jerome Powell accepted the JFK Profile and Courage Award Sunday night. Powell made some very direct remarks pointing to the independence of the board he no longer oversees.
21: Like so many other institutions, the Fed has been undergoing a stress test. Congress wisely chose to insulate monetary policy decisions from political pressure. All other advanced economy nations have done the same. We do not take into account the fortunes of any political party or politician in making those decisions.
1: Coming up after traffic and weather, a comedian is conquering the world via YouTube, and then...
22: How you can keep your teen from falling victim to the 100 deadly days of summer. I'm Ian Crawford.
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24: 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It's getting rolled out at different paces, depending on government agency in particular. But fundamentally, it's how are we preparing the humans to enable and use this technology effectively?
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1: It's 2:38. Traffic and weather on WTOP. Let's check back in with Robert in the WTOP Traffic Center.
13: Rich, looks like a new problem on the Beltway in Silver Spring. Crash on the inner loop as you approach Georgia Avenue. Two left lanes are tied up. I can see at least one car sideways in the roadway and the traffic cameras. Stay over to the right as you come around from Connecticut Avenue. Outer loop, your lanes are open, but there's a little bit of slow traffic up in front of you because of road work. Starting before the American Legion Bridge and going all the way down to the Dulles Toll Road, there you have to stay to the far left in order to get by. Rest of the Virginia Beltway, uneventful in a good way, as you head down towards Springfield and over to the Wilson Bridge. Still doing work southbound on 395 between Glebe Road and Duke Street. Right and center lanes are blocked there as well. I'm Robert Workman, your next traffic report in 10 minutes.
1: Thank you, Robert. Now let's head over to the P.J. 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Here's 7 News First Alert meteorologist Jordan Evans.
29: Overnight forecast stays quiet with a few clouds. Temperature down to 60 degrees. Then Monday afternoon rebounds up to 80 with sunshine and passing clouds. Northeast winds at 10 miles per hour. Monday night, a few clouds and a low temperature of 55. Tuesday, sunshine and slightly lower high temperatures at 76 degrees. Wednesday, the warming trend begins with a high of 83. Thursday, we're pushing the upper 80s. Then Friday, how about 90 degrees? And some of that humidity starting to increase by next weekend as well. In the First Alert Weather Center, I'm meteorologist Jordan Evans.
1: And right now, it's 63 degrees in the nation's capital. Money news on WTOP. Here's Bloomberg's Lisa Mateo.
2: 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Comedian Kareem Rama has made a name for himself as the creator and star of Subway Takes, a show seen on YouTube where he questions people about different topics while riding the New York City subway.
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2: Now he's hopping in a yellow cab and telling the driver to take him to their favorite place in the city and keep the meter running.
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11: News happens here.
1: Good morning, I'm Rich Hunter. Thanks for taking us along on your early Monday morning. A number of states have passed AI safety laws to hold companies accountable for how the technology is used. News Nation's James Sear says Illinois is about to take an even tougher stance.
15: The AI safety bill would require companies to create plans to address catastrophic risks from artificial intelligence, and they'd have to publish and update them as incidents happen. It would also mandate independent third-party audits to make sure AI companies are following the rules. This bill, as written, goes further than AI safety laws in California and New York, which are said to be the strongest in the nation.
1: Some tech companies say the legislation's auditing and reporting requirements could chill innovation and expose sensitive operational information. We're past Memorial Day, the days are longer, the weather's warming up, and more drivers are hitting the roads. But this also marks what AAA calls the 100 deadliest days for teen drivers. WTOP's Ian Crawford explains what you can do to help keep your teens safe this summer.
22: The numbers are as shocking as they are heartbreaking. AAA estimates that teen driving-related deaths jumped by 30% between Memorial Day and Labor Day. Jonathan Isani is an associate professor of health policy and management at the Johns Hopkins Bloomberg School of Public Health. He says all new drivers can have issues behind the roads that lead to trouble, but it's especially worse for teens behind the wheel.
28: Because of their brain development, and they're having difficulty kind of calibrating risk just because their frontal lobes haven't fully developed.
22: Isani says it's up to parents to set rules for teen drivers, limit the number of friends they have in the car, no phone use while driving, and no impairments like drugs or alcohol. Ian Crawford, WTOP News.
1: Health insurance claims can be denied for a variety of reasons, but there are ways to get those denials approved. Digital expert Kim Commando tells WTOP's Ralph Fox how to use AI to help with your next claim.
30: It's a controversial process. Chances are your health insurance claim is reviewed by an AI bot that makes decisions in less than 2 seconds. But you can also use it to your advantage.
31: AI does something different. If you use it your way, it's going to read your denial letter. It's going to identify reasons, match against your plan's coverage language, and say something like this. I received a health insurance denial letter. I'm going to paste it below, identify the stated reason for denial, find any contradictions, and write a formal appeal letter citing my plan's own language.
30: Appeals can be successful anywhere from 40 to 90% of the time, depending on the type of claim. In case you missed those details, Kim's laying it all out for you tomorrow.
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1: Good morning, I'm Rich Hunter. Thanks for being with us. A Blue Origin rocket exploded during a test on the launch pad this week, raising new questions about the company's future. The new Glenn rocket is a key part of NASA's plans to get back to the moon. Earlier, we spoke with Will Robinson-Smith of SpaceFlightNow.com.
10: On Thursday night, a Blue Origin team was preparing for what's called a static fire test. It's essentially one of the precursors to being able to launch their new Glenn rocket. And what they do is they fully fuel the vehicle in a similar way that they would on launch day. But instead of what are called the hold down clamps that would release to let the rocket fly, those stay fixed. Unfortunately, in reality on this one is there seemed to be some type of anomaly in the aft end section of the rocket that's cascaded into an explosion that resulted in the destruction of one of two lightning protection towers, obviously a total loss to the vehicle, as well as some heavy damage to other pieces of the launch infrastructure.
12: You know, this just isn't any rocket for Blue Origin. How important is this vehicle to the company's future and ability to compete in the launch industry?
10: Folks may remember Blue Origin had a suborbital rocket and still does called New Shepard, where they would take space tourists up on a brief 10-minute up and back down jaunt to experience microgravity for a few minutes, and then they would land back on the ground. And that was a part of their business for many years. They ultimately wanted to enter into the orbital launch space as well, which is what New Glenn was designed to do and did do for three launches. So this would have been launch number four, and they were preparing to send a batch of satellites up into orbit for another Jeff Bezos venture called Amazon Leo, which is a subsidiary of Amazon, a direct competitor to companies like Starlink and OneWeb for providing satellite internet to devices and to folks around the world. But New Glenn also has a really important role to NASA's Artemis program designed to bring both humans and cargo to the lunar surface. The loss of both the rocket as well as the launch infrastructure creates a cascading impact potentially to the Artemis program, to the moon base, as well as, of course, Blue Origin's other commercial customers like Amazon Leo.
12: All right, when you step back, take a look at the bigger picture here. Is this the kind of setback we typically see in space flight, or does this raise more serious concerns about Blue Origin moving ahead?
10: If folks wind the clock back about a decade ago, when SpaceX was, you know, in the earlier phases of its Falcon 9 rocket program, back in September of 2016, they also were getting ready to perform a static fire test, also at Cape Canaveral Space Force Station here in Florida. And that resulted in a helium pressure issue. The rocket detonated at the pad, and that launch complex didn't get reused. So this issue happened in September of 2016. They didn't fly another rocket from that pad until December of 2017. Sort of apples to oranges a bit, because SpaceX at that point in time was also had the ability to use a pad at the Kennedy Space Center, as well as a different pad over at Vandenberg Space Force Base in California. What's different here is that Blue Origin only has right now launch complex 36. Now they are building a separate launch pad within one larger footprint of that's called the launch complex. So there's been some speculation that perhaps if they can get that secondary pad online faster than they can make the repairs to the first pad, maybe they'll be able to start flying sooner than, you know, that year plus timeline.
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14: Traffic and weather on WTOP.
13: Beltway in Silver Spring, accident cleanup underway. Inner loop as you approach Georgia Avenue, two left lanes tied up. Help has arrived on the scene. Stay over to the far right in order to get by. Outer loop looks okay coming over from College Park. There's still road work up ahead beginning just before the American Legion Bridge. That blocks the right and center lanes on the way down towards the Dulles Toll Road. So just one left lane open on that stretch of the Beltway through McLean. South on 395, same configuration from Glebe Road through the work zone down to Duke Street. Just one left lane gets by there. At the Wilson Bridge, the westbound span is closed. One lane of traffic gets by in each direction, sharing the eastbound span. I'm Robert Workman, your next traffic report in 10 minutes.
29: Overnight forecast days, partly cloudy with temperatures in the 60s and light and variable winds. Monday starts off at 60 degrees and a rebound high temperature of 80. More clouds in the morning than sunshine for the afternoon. Monday night, a few clouds and a low temperature of 55. Tuesday, sunshine once again with a few high clouds and a high temperature of only 76 degrees. Wednesday, the warming trend begins with a high of 83. Thursday, we're in the upper 80s, then pushing 90 by Friday, and slightly higher humidity as well. In the First Alert Weather Center, I'm meteorologist Jordan Evans.
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6: Good morning, I'm Rich Hunter. Thanks for listening. A teenage girl is hospitalized after being hit by a driver in a stolen vehicle in Southeast D.C. Saturday night. It happened around 9:30 on Minnesota Avenue near 22nd Street Southeast. Police say the driver had stolen a car from someone else and then hit the girl while trying to get away. The car was later found and recovered. The girl suffered non-life-threatening injuries and the incident remains under investigation. Next week, Lizzo's new album drops, putting a spotlight on DC's official music as she teams up with UCB on their G on their sample of UCB's classic track, Sexy Lady. WTOP's Jimmy Alexander reports the band says they're thrilled to see their hometown sound reach a global audience.
7: Sexy Lady. Our sound and our, you know, culture is flowers, you know what I mean?
8: That's Rock Mikey of UCB, the DC go-go band celebrating its 30th anniversary.
7: I started this band in my mother's basement with me, Trey, Marcus, a.k.a. G Money, my brother Dundee, my cousin Wuda, rest in peace.
8: Now, Lizzo first discovered UCB's Sexy Lady thanks to music producer Tay Keith.
7: He got introduced to go-go through a relative that attended Howard University.
8: Recently, the band got to meet up with Lizzo in person for the first time.
7: Super dope personality, very lovable woman. You know, I really like her.
8: Jimmy Alexander, WTOP News.
6: Foster Silvers, the former child star whose voice helped drive the 70s family group The Silvers, has died. His brother Leon Silvers III confirmed on social media he died on May 30th after battling metastatic prostate cancer. Foster Silvers' distinctive voice was featured on such hits as Misdemeanor and Boogie Fever. Born in 1962, Foster became a fan favorite as a young performer, helping the group achieve national success with their blend of R&B, soul, and funk. R&B audiences thought Foster Silvers' youthful soprano rivaled that of a young Michael Jackson. He later recorded as a solo artist. Silvers was 64 years old. A legendary singer has canceled the remaining shows on his group's farewell tour.
9: Old Frankie Valli canceling the remaining shows on the Four Seasons farewell tour. Valli posting Friday on social media that he's going to take the rest of the year off to focus on his health. Frankie Valli is the frontman and only original Four Seasons member still performing. His farewell tour, The Last Encores, started in October of 2023. Frankie Valli and the Four Seasons have sold an estimated 100 million records worldwide.
6: That's Fox's Paul Stevens. It was a history-making weekend at the box office. ABC's Mike Dubusky has more.
10: Amazing. It just goes on and on.
11: Topping the box office this weekend was Backrooms, taking in $81 million. That makes it the biggest opening ever for distributor A24.
12: I love it!
11: The number two slot went to another low-budget horror film, Obsession, with over $26 million. It's Obsession's third consecutive weekend of growth, making it the first non-Christmas release to do that since Jaws in 1975. In third place, The Mandalorian and Grogu raked in about $24 million, a 70% drop from its debut last weekend. Mike Dubusky, ABC News.
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12: Month of May ends on a high note for the Nats, 4-2 victory over San Diego. So that's another series victory. In fact, that's their third straight series win over really good ball clubs, including Atlanta, Cleveland, and now San Diego. 4-2 victory for the Nats. Luis Garcia Jr., James Wood, homer. Zach Littell goes 6+ solid innings. Nats just won 16 games in a month for the first time since August of 2023. Host the Miami Marlins Monday night to kick off the month of June. Baltimore beats Toronto 9-5 at Camden Yards. Yanks played 13 runs in an inning, and that's where they stood in terms of offensive output, 13-8 victory over the Athletics. So quite the box score. Zeros every other inning except for that third when they scored 13 runs. Team USA's first World Cup is getting closer. Paraguay, June 12th, they'll play that one in Inglewood. USA men's soccer tuning up continues as they played Senegal, beat them 3-2 international friendly in Charlotte. They get one more exhibition game against Germany before the World Cup starts again against Paraguay on June 12th. On the red clay at the French Open, three-seed Iga Świątek was an upset victim. Alexander Zverev, who's now the favorite to win on the men's side, advanced on. Again, Nats beat San Diego 4-2. Frank Hanrahan, WTOP Sports.
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6: 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Let's get right to Robert in the WTOP Traffic Center.
16: All lanes open, inner loop of the Beltway in Silver Spring. Crash that had tied up half of the road at Georgia Avenue. Out of the way now. I think you might still see something on the shoulder, but maybe not for long. Tow trucks are already there. On the Baltimore-Washington Parkway, we're okay off of the Beltway out towards Laurel. There was a crash earlier up near Arundel Mills on 295. That's out of the way as well. Over in Virginia, still have the road work beginning right near the American Legion Bridge on the outer loop and going all the way down towards the Dulles Toll Road. Only a single left lane open there. Same story on southbound 395 from Glebe Road to Duke Street. Just one left lane gets by. 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I'm Robert Workman. Your next traffic report in 10 minutes.
17: Overnight temperatures in the 60s. A few clouds streaming in. We'll start off Monday morning at 60 degrees. Then an afternoon high of 80. We'll see some clouds decrease throughout the day with a light northeast wind at 10 to 15 miles per hour. For Monday night, just a few clouds from time to time and a low temperature of 55. In the First Alert Weather Center, I'm meteorologist Jordan Evans.
6: And right now we've got 63 degrees outside the WTOP studios at 2:59.
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6: Good morning, I'm Rich Hunter. Coming up with musical acts pulling out, organizers say President Trump will headline the Great American State Fair next month. Plus,
19: Arlington's Amazon campus could see the addition of some classrooms this fall. I'm Grace Newton.
20: Alexandria is warning residents about getting rabies from wildlife. I'm Michael Toscano.
21: Montgomery County Police are looking for groups breaking into cars across Silver Spring. I'm Luke Lukert.
6: In 15 minutes, it's the Kennedy Center controversy with a judicial twist. We'll get an update from the Atlantic. The Nationals beat the Padres 4-2. The Orioles beat the Blue Jays 9-5. It's 3 a.m.
22: From ABC News, I'm Wayne Cabot. Back to the drawing board for opening the Strait of Hormuz and curbing Iran's nuclear program. Both the U.S. and Iran reportedly want to change the draft, but the White House won't confirm that. This uncertainty has oil prices pushing higher again. ABC's Ian Pennell.
0: The president repeatedly signaling a major announcement is imminent, but Iran again signaling no such announcement is coming. The speaker of the Iranian parliament saying today Iranian leaders do not trust the enemy's words and promises, and they will not approve any agreement until we're sure that we have secured the rights of the Iranian people.
22: Benjamin Netanyahu is celebrating the raising of the Israeli flag on a captured castle in Lebanon, Israel's deepest push into the neighboring nation in a quarter century. They've been at war since Israel was created in 1948. A United flight about to leave Newark for Spain was evacuated after a passenger got cute naming their Bluetooth.
1: Someone decided to name their Bluetooth speaker a certain name, so they have a security concern there.
22: Audio from ATC.com. Will the Chicago Bears become the Hammond, Indiana Bears or somewhere else? It comes down to what Illinois wants to put in the state budget, reports Craig Wall from our Chicago ABC affiliate.
2: The stadium idea drawing mixed reaction from Chicago lawmakers whose support will be needed to pass it. Some have been concerned about finding a way to help the average taxpayer while helping the Bears.
23: A $1 billion corporation can build their own stadium, pay their taxes, and leave us out of it. And that's where I am on this.
24: We reached out to the team to get their reaction, but have not heard back from them yet.
22: NASA says that the fireball this weekend over New England was a bolide, a meteor that enters the atmosphere and explodes with a deafening sonic boom. This one picked up on a Ring camera in Danvers, Mass. Fragments falling in Cape Cod Bay. 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
6: It is 3:02 a.m. Monday, June 1st. It's 63 degrees under partly cloudy skies. Highs later today in the 70s. Good morning, I'm Rich Hunter. The top local stories we're following this hour. The organizers behind the Great American State Fair now say President Trump will headline the opening ceremony of the fair with a rally on June 24th. Several musical guests had backed out of the event, which is part of the celebration of America's 250th anniversary. Artists including Bret Michaels, the Commodores, and Martina McBride withdrew over what they called security issues and concerns about the event's political ties. Trump reacted by saying on social media he will, quote, take the place of these highly paid third-rate artists, unquote. Others, including Flo Rida and Vanilla Ice, still plan to perform. The Great American State Fair opens June 25th and runs through July 10th on the National Mall. Students with Arlington Community High School could be attending class in Amazon's Pentagon City headquarters starting this fall. WTOP's Grace Newton reports.
19: The space has already been constructed to meet the alternative high school's requirements, but the school board still needs to provide final approval.
25: The entry is on floor one, and an elevator to floor four is where the actual school is.
19: At last week's school board meeting, Jeff Chambers with Arlington County Schools explained students would have a separate entrance from Amazon workers using the building.
25: There is no rent required during the lease term.
19: However, the school system will still pay around $25,000 per year in routine maintenance costs. Around 300 students attend the alternative high school. Most are above the traditional high school age, are immigrants, or don't speak English as a first language. Final approval for the 30-year lease is slated for June. Grace Newton, WTOP News.
6: It is 3:04. The Alexandria Health Department says what is described as an aggressive raccoon had a run-in with a dog and its owner last week in the Potomac Yard area, with the dog potentially exposed to rabies. The raccoon was captured and killed, and it later tested positive. The dog is under observation for symptoms. The AHD advises people in the Potomac Yard area to be careful around wildlife and say if there is an encounter, thoroughly wash any wound, get medical help, and contact Alexandria Animal Control. Virginia Governor Abigail Spanberger established herself as a moderate Democrat while serving in Congress. Now, as governor, she has clashed with her fellow Democrats over things like a cannabis marketplace and a proposal to eliminate tax exemptions for data centers. Greg Snyder covers Virginia for the Washington Post. He tells WTOP the middle of the road can be a difficult place to be.
26: You do have a governor in Spanberger who ran as a moderate. She served three terms in Congress and was regularly cited as the most bipartisan member of Congress and pledged to keep up that behavior once she became governor. Meanwhile, the Democrats in the legislature have increased the size of their majority in the House of Delegates. And you would argue that a lot of the new ones who have come in are to the left. left of Governor Spanberger. And I guess it's a symptom of these days. It's hard to be down the middle. And when you're in the middle, it causes friction.
6: Again, that's the Washington Post, Greg Snyder. A Montgomery County council member says a recent string of car break-ins in her district is being carried out by several different groups.

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1: In a bridge's wooden planks. The rider was uninjured. Responders who are already in the area looking for a hiker came across the situation. The rescue team and a veterinarian were called in to sedate and then free the horse, who had a minor leg injury. Once the sedation wore off, the horse was able to make it out of the woods with the help of the rescue team. By the way, the hiker the responders were originally seeking out was also found. Coming up on WTOP in Business, he's taking over CBS Late Night. We'll hear from comedian and media mogul Byron Allen and what he plans to do in that slot. Traffic and weather in about a minute.
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1: Traffic and weather on WTOP. Let's say good morning once again to Robert Workman in the WTOP Traffic Center.
6: Good morning, Rich. We're okay north on I-95 out of Dumfries and Dale City up towards Springfield, south on 395. Road work from Glebe Road down to Duke Street. Only a single left lane open there. Inner loop of the Beltway leaving Annandale going up towards Tyson's is A-okay. Outer loop going the other way. There's road work as you approach the American Legion Bridge. Right and center lanes are blocked on the way down towards the Dulles Toll Road. Over on the Montgomery Beltway, earlier crash in Silver Spring near Georgia Avenue is gone. Still might see some road work along the left side in Bethesda between Old Georgetown Road and 355. 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I'm Robert Workman. Your next traffic report in 10 minutes.
7: Overnight temperatures in the 60s with a few clouds and light and variable winds. For Monday, starts off at 60 degrees with mostly cloudy skies and a little more sunshine for the afternoon and a high temperature of 80 degrees. Monday night, a few clouds again with low temperatures anywhere from 50 to 55. Tuesday, sunshine, slightly lower temperatures in the afternoon once again with a high anywhere from 74 to 78. A northeast wind at 5 to 10 miles per hour. And the First Alert Weather Center meteorologist Jordan Evans.
1: And right now we've got 61 degrees in Reston. It's down to 59 in Bethesda, 64 downtown on the National Mall. 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
10: Welcome, everybody, to Funny You Should Ask, the show where every question has a funny answer.
8: Allen tells us he was the one who approached CBS about taking over the time slots.
9: And I said, guys, I'll save you easily $150, $170 million, $180 million. They said, let's do it.
8: Allen says he intends to make money selling ads.
9: So I control 14,000 30-second spots over the course of the year.
11: All right.
9: You want to buy one for $100,000?
8: Comics Unleashed will stand in stark contrast to Stephen Colbert as Allen tells Bloomberg his program will steer clear of politics. Karen Moscow, Bloomberg Radio.
1: And taking a quick look at the markets overseas in Asia, the markets are mixed. However, South Korea's Kospi has hit a record high. And then looking at our pre-market, the stock futures are flat in overnight trading. However, the price of oil back up over $90 in pre-market trading, up 3.33%. Coming up on WTOP, the Kennedy Center controversy, now with a courtroom twist. The judge says President Trump's name has to

0: come down, and the complex can't close for renovations just yet. We'll dive deeper with The Atlantic's Janae Kingsbury. It's 311.
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5: Good morning, I'm Rich Hunter. Thanks for being with us. The Kennedy Center has already been renamed the Donald Trump and John F. Kennedy Memorial Center. But there is a catch. A judge has ruled that the president's name must come down. And the judge also ruled the complex cannot close for President Trump's planned renovation. The Atlantic's Janae Kingsbury joined us earlier to talk about how staff at the center feel about all the uncertainty.
6: The reactions really kind of run the gamut. There are some people who are really excited about this news and think that it could be the start of, you know, turning this whole ship around, where there are also other folks, though, who feel a bit more overwhelmed by this moment, and that much of the damage has already been done to the Kennedy Center over the last 15 months that President Trump has been the steward of this center. And so with programming and staffing already gutted, there is a huge question about how the center can even stay open and what is left of the center to stay open.
7: The Kennedy Center attendance has sharply declined. Can you paint a picture right now of kind of what the attendance and the kind of the state of health of the Kennedy Center is?
6: Sure. The way staff has described it to me is that it's pretty much a ghost ship. There's very little programming in the center. Much of what is on the calendar or within these last few weeks that they had hoped to stay open are events that were booked as campus rentals. So meaning these were organizations or individuals who booked the Kennedy Center for specific events, but there had been no plans for any additional programming. With the exception of the Mark Twain Prize, in a few weeks there wasn't any huge special events that were coming up. And so it's been very eerie, and it's just been what they considered like this long death knell to what they thought would be a closure in July. And so to see that now the center is being ordered to stay open, the big question is what will be inside if so many programs and shows have already left the center, and artists are still, you know, actively boycotting, and donors have also been turning away.
7: And I understand the Kennedy Center executive took you for a tour of the facility. Can you describe what you witnessed? Did it feel, you mentioned it felt a little bit like a ghost town. What did you see there?
6: Yeah, you know, it was a weird experience. If all you've ever known of the Kennedy Center are the beautiful, like, marbled halls and, you know, red carpeted hallways, like, we went really down into the bowels of the center, and Matt Floca, the executive director, kind of showed us the service tunnels and the water intrusion and a lot of the damage to the steel and a lot of the equipment that he said was outdated. And so it was a different side of the center that most of us had never seen, of course. And that was something that I kept in mind as I was leaving, was, does this look bad because it's not the version of the center that I know, or is this really bad? How much of this is, you know, your typical wear and tear that comes with operating, you know, a building that's 55 years old, and what is considered like just critically in disrepair that it would need to shut down for 2 years.
7: Are the staff members kind of talking to you about their concerns about the Kennedy Center survival? Was that something that came up?
6: Absolutely. Yeah, there's a big question about fundraising, actually. So, you know, when President Trump took over the center, it alienated a lot of donors and patrons. But an argument that Matt Floca tried to make before the ruling just earlier this week was that removing President Trump's name from the center would further damage fundraising efforts. And so now the question is, if President Trump, as he suggested, decides to completely abandon the center, that leaves no name on the center. you know, the few Trump supporters who were donating or supporting the center will probably walk away. And also the other donors who had long supported the center may not be ready to come back, especially while President Trump is still in office, because at any moment, maybe he could change his mind and say, actually, I do want the Kennedy Center back. And so it leaves a big question about how fundraising will be built back up if there's now no one associated with the center.
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9: Downtown, Anacostia and Potomac River bridges in good shape. No issues reported along New York Avenue or Kenilworth Avenue out of northeast onto the BW Parkway and Route 50, or out of northwest up Georgia Avenue, Connecticut Avenue, or Wisconsin Avenue across the district line into Montgomery County. Might still see some beltway construction. Inner loop in Bethesda between Old Georgetown Road and 355. They've been along the left side of the roadway there. On the outer loop, the work continues before the American Legion Bridge from the Clara Barton Parkway all the way down towards the Dulles Toll Road. Right and center lanes are blocked through there. Only a single left lane is open. I'm Robert Workman. Your next traffic report in 10 minutes.
10: Tracking your forecast overnight, temperatures staying in the 60s with a few clouds and light and variable winds. For Monday, starting off at 60 degrees, then an afternoon high temperature of 80. Some clouds in the morning, then more sunshine in the afternoon. And for Tuesday, starting off in the 50s and an afternoon high around 76 with sunshine. The warming trend begins on Wednesday with high temperatures in the low 80s and will be pushing the upper 80s by Thursday and pushing 90 degrees by Friday. In the First Alert Weather Center, I'm meteorologist Jordan Evans.
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5: Good morning, I'm Rich Hunter. Thanks for listening. Manassas City Public Schools will offer free breakfast and lunch to all children this summer. It's through the USDA Summer Food Service Program. Meals are provided on a first-come, first-served basis, served at Round Elementary School, Mayfield Intermediate School, and Osborne High School. President Trump is facing resistance and defiance on a variety of fronts. Members of Congress want to block his administration's plan for a $1.8 billion fund to compensate people who feel unfairly prosecuted by the government, including rioters during January 6th. A judge wants Trump's name removed from the Kennedy Center. Ken Walsh, an independent presidential historian and lecturer at the American University School of Communication, says,
21: "This is the kind of thing that tends to upset Republican senators who were upset by the riot at the Capitol that was designed to stop the peaceful transfer of power to then President-elect Joe Biden back in 2021. But what I'm getting at here is that the Senate can block this. And you have some of the senators, Republican senators, who have been defeated in their primaries, Senator Cornyn and Senator Cassidy come to mind, who are very upset because President Trump endorsed their opponents. So they sort of have some grievance now with President Trump. So there is a built-in few Republican senators, and that's all it would take to join the Democrats. There's a small group of them who are really upset with President Trump and might well strike at him through this fund. And so that's the dynamic that's at play there. And this is the kind of thing, you know, President Trump is facing a number of these setback defiance against him now. You mentioned this fund to compensate people who feel unfairly treated by the government in court and the judicial system, the name being taken off the Kennedy Center for the Performing Arts, which Trump is very upset by. And then you'd have another case of very recently where entertainers are now canceling their planned appearances at this big music festival type of thing that President Trump is sponsoring over the summer on the Mall. And this has got him very upset as well. This is designed to commemorate the 250th anniversary of the birthday of the United States. And Trump had lined up all these entertainers, and now they feel it's too partisan an event, and they don't like President Trump, so they're bailing out. So now he's talking about having a big rally on the 24th of June, because these entertainers are not coming. So he will be the featured entertainment as the speaker. So it's just, there's just endless permutations for all this stuff. But what it amounts to is people resisting President Trump now and him not reacting well to it. He's built his whole career and his business life on the idea that he's a winner. And now that he's facing some setbacks, he's reacting with a lot of hostility. And I think we're going to see that continue.
1: And, you know, a lot of these senators that you mentioned that are having some issues with this fund from the Justice Department are ones that he endorsed primary challenges for, and they are now kind of lame duck senators. Does that have anything to do with this?
21: Yes, well, that's, you know, they have a majority in the Senate, the Republicans do. They have been going along with Trump a lot. But now that he's alienating some of these senators who are not accustomed to losing primaries, they're turning against Trump. And they're emboldened now because they're not going to be reelected. So they're sort of out of the political pick. The other thing I wanted to mention is you could put in this category of defiance to Trump the whole Iranian situation, because he expected and told us many times that the war with Iran was going to be over very quickly. He was putting pressure on them through a bombing campaign, now blocking their access to the Strait of Hormuz, which they're blocking in their own way. But basically, they are resisting Trump, too, and he's very upset about this. He doesn't quite seem to understand resistance to him. And this is what's happening in the war, which he expected to be over long ago.
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16: Nationals closing out May with one of their better months in recent memory, beating San Diego 4-2. Nats winning 16 games in a month for the first time since August 2023 and only the second time since June 2021. Luis Garcia Jr., James Wood homering, Zach Littell tossing 6-plus solid innings for skipper Blake Butera.
22: Each day we're continuing to get better and better, and that the goal is here to make sure we're playing better baseball in August and September than we are in April and May.
16: Nationals kick off June hosting the Miami Marlins Monday night, 6:45 at Nationals Park. Birds were winners over the Blue Jays 9-5 as they inch closer to 500 baseball. The New York Yankees scored 13 runs in an inning for the first time in nearly 21 years as the Yankees beat the Athletics 13-8 in Sacramento. So yeah, all their runs came in that one inning. United States men's soccer tuning up for the World Cup. International friendly beating Senegal 3-2. Played this one in Charlotte. Team USA's first World Cup game is against Paraguay on June the 12th. At the French Open, notable winner Alexander Zverev on the men's side. Three-seed Iga Swiatek, though, was an upset victim on the women's side of things. Again, Nats 4-2 victors over San Diego to go two games over 500. Frank Hanrahan, WTOP Sports.
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6: Traffic and weather on WTOP.
9: Construction, Virginia, southbound 395, starting near Glebe Road and extending down towards Duke Street. Only a single left lane open through there. 95 looks good in both directions between Springfield and Dale City this morning. No issues on the inner loop going up towards Annandale and Tysons, or coming in towards the Beltway on I-66 out of Manassas, or Route 7 in from Leesburg. Still have the outer loop construction starting before the American Legion Bridge, blocking the right and center lanes all the way down to the Dulles Toll Road. Just one left lane open through there. While the inner loop looks good going the other way, across the bridge and over towards the 270 spur. I'm Robert Workman, your next traffic report in 10 minutes.
10: Overnight forecast stays partly cloudy with temperatures in the 60s and light and variable winds. Monday starts off at 60 degrees and a rebound high temperature of 80. More clouds in the morning than sunshine for the afternoon. Monday night, a few clouds and a low temperature of 55. Tuesday, sunshine once again with a few high clouds and a high temperature of only 76 degrees. Wednesday, the warming trend begins with a high of 83. Thursday, we're in the upper 80s, then pushing 90 by Friday, and slightly higher humidity as well. In the First Alert Weather Center, I'm meteorologist Jordan Evans.
5: And right now, we're seeing 50s around the area. 58 in Springfield, 59 downtown at Farragut Square, 54 up in Laurel. Right now, though, we're at 63 degrees outside the WTOP studios at 3:30.
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5: Good morning, I'm Rich Hunter. Teddy Gelman is our producer. The top stories we're following for you today. There's still no deal to end the fighting and reopen the Strait of Hormuz, despite President Trump saying for weeks now that a deal is close. In a recorded interview that aired Saturday, as the president said again, the U.S. is, in his words, quote, close to a very good deal with Iran, unquote. Trump said Iran has agreed not to build a nuclear weapon, but he wants them to agree to not buy one either. Meanwhile, U.S. troops remain in harm's way.
7: President Trump, in a sit-down interview, did underscore his two non-negotiables, the Strait of Hormuz and Iran's nuclear capabilities.
24: We're making a great deal. We're going to make a great deal. Or we'll just go back and finish it off militarily.
7: So again, the White House not ruling out military action if there is no deal. And now some Republicans say even today that Washington has time on its side. Although Democrats argue that this continued conflict is creating a completely different reality for Iran. Iran's top negotiator today says no agreement will be reached until Iran's rights are secured and that they won't believe any promises, only action.
5: That's Fox's Alex Hogan reporting from the White House. The Iranians appear to be in no hurry to sign off on a deal to end the war with the U.S. Among the problems, Israel's war with Hezbollah, an Iranian-backed militia in Lebanon.
25: The IDF taking control of a 12th-century crusader castle in southern Lebanon. Israeli flag raised atop Beaufort Castle. This is the deepest Israeli forces have been inside Lebanon in 26 years. The IDF saying it's rooting out Iranian-backed militia Hezbollah inside Lebanon.
8: Prime Minister Netanyahu ordering his troops to advance, but Iran insisting that Israel cease fire as part of any broader deal with the U.S.
5: That's ABC's chief foreign correspondent Ian Pannell reporting from Jerusalem. A series of recent economic indicators shows that inflation is ticking up and the U.S. economy isn't growing as steadily as it had in past years. Much of the economic strain is due to high gas prices caused by the U.S. war with Iran. Kevin Hassett, director of the White House National Economic Council, tells ABC's This Week that once the Strait of Hormuz reopens for oil shipments, prices will stabilize.
12: The energy prices are high, and they're high around the world. Gas prices are high. That's extremely frustrating, and it's something that we're working on, doing lots of different things to minimize the disruption, and hopefully, again, that the problem in the Gulf will be over soon, and then things will go back to normal.
5: Some oil industry analysts say even if the Strait of Hormuz reopened today, the markets wouldn't get back to pre-war prices and supplies for months. It is 3:33. The head of the World Health Organization is hailing some Ebola recoveries in eastern Congo.
13: Five patients have recovered from a rare type of Ebola in eastern Congo, according to health officials, where an outbreak is spreading faster than the response. WHO Director General Tedros Adhanom Ghebreyesus announcing the news at the inauguration of a new Ebola treatment center in eastern Congo city of Bunia.
15: People can recover. Of course, we're working on vaccines and treatments, but that doesn't mean that people cannot recover from Ebola. So that's, I think, a strong message.
13: The current strain of Ebola has no approved treatment or vaccine. Doctors Without Borders is calling for expanded testing and faster aid deployment. Local anger over burial protocols has led to attacks on health centers. The latest official figures in the Democratic Republic of the Congo show more than 900 suspected cases of Ebola and at least 223 suspected deaths. I'm Julie Walker.
5: Five of the miners trapped inside a cave in Laos have made it out, four on their own. Meanwhile, a team of international diving experts are working to get the remaining two out. But ABC's foreign correspondent Britt Clinette tells us they are facing challenges.
17: Concern for the two miners still missing in Laos after heavy rains, delaying rescue efforts, inundating the caves where they're suspected of being trapped. Even if they find the missing miners, bringing them out may not be possible right away. Rescuers may have to get them food and water, then wait for more of the cave to be drained. Rescue teams hit another setback after one of the pumps used to drain the caves broke down. Search teams are now preparing to push deeper into the cave beyond the area where the five men were found. Officials say the two missing men may be in a hard-to-reach chamber, possibly beyond a narrow crack leading to a deeper part of the cave system. The five rescued miners are now in the hospital. The first miner made it out Friday before crews were able to fully drain the tunnels. Rescuers then drained more water from the cave, allowing four more miners to crawl out on their own. Officials say they're doing well and providing key details on the cave system, leading to new information on where the remaining two are possibly located.
5: Los Angeles Mayor Karen Bass and her opponent Spencer Pratt are campaigning ahead of the city's primary election.
18: Spencer Pratt has largely run off cleaning up Skid Row and restoring safety for the dogs on Skid Row at an event hosted by Hispanic and Latino supporters for Spencer Pratt. He's been walking around, glandhatting, and meeting with supporters. Now, this mayor's race is considered wide open. Mayor Bass is campaigning all over the city this weekend to keep her job. We are at an SEIU union rally where Bass did not miss the opportunity to attack her opponent, Spencer Pratt.
26: Do we choose a TV reality star? No! No!
18: Pratt is fresh off his national media tour in New York City, where he told Fox News he is not interested in Hollywood endorsements and will be elected by moms and animal lovers.
5: That's Fox's Matt Finn in Los Angeles. Coming up after traffic and weather, Netflix is expanding its operations across the globe, boosting local economies as a result. It is 3:36.
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5: It's 3:38. Traffic weather on WTOP. Let's check back in with Robert in the WTOP Traffic Center.
9: Crash reported on the outer loop of the Beltway in Prince George's County now between 450 and the BW Parkway along the right side. Look sharp as you head from New Carrollton towards Greenbelt. Rest of the outer loop trip, uneventful in a good way, through College Park and Silver Spring. It does get busy as you approach the American Legion Bridge, where the roadwork takes away the right and then the center lanes, leaving you just one left lane open all the way down to the Dulles Toll Road. South on 270 and I-95 towards the Maryland Beltway, you should find everything in pretty good shape. I'm Robert Workman, your next traffic report in 10 minutes.
5: 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Now let's head over to the P.J. 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Here's 7 News First Alert meteorologist Jordan Evans.
10: Overnight forecast stays quiet with a few clouds. Temperature down to 60 degrees. Then Monday afternoon rebounds up to 80 with sunshine and passing clouds. Northeast winds at 10 miles per hour. Monday night, a few clouds and a low temperature of 55. Tuesday, sunshine and slightly lower high temperatures at 76 degrees. Wednesday, the warming trend begins with a high of 83. Thursday, we're pushing the upper 80s. Then Friday, how about 90 degrees? And some of that humidity starting to increase by next weekend as well. In the First Alert Weather Center, I'm meteorologist Jordan Evans.
5: Right now, we've got 57 degrees in both Tysons and Waldorf at 3:40. Money news on WTOP. Here's Bloomberg's Lisa Mateo.
21: This is the Bloomberg Business of Entertainment report. Netflix is spending big money to make films and TV shows in more than 50 countries, and it's boosting local economies in the process. According to its new website, The Netflix Effect, the company spent $135 billion over the past decade. The productions employed over 425,000 people, hundreds of thousands of extras and day laborers, as well as hundreds of vendors. Bloomberg's Lucas Shaw says the Netflix Effect is a term that used to refer to the company's impact on individual talent or shows.
22: Turning Breaking Bad into this phenomenon, or taking the star, kind of the young stars of their shows and movies, and turning them into stars. And now they're talking about it kind of more broadly as an economy.
21: The new website comes as Netflix looks to squash some of the criticism around its attempt to buy Warner Brothers.
22: This feeling that they are too big and powerful and bad for the industry.
21: Netflix dropped out of the bidding in February, and Warner Brothers is now being acquired by Paramount Skydance. Lisa Mateo, Bloomberg Radio.
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4: News happens here.
5: Good morning, I'm Rich Hunter. Thanks for being with us. A restaurant in Culpeper is said to be a total loss, the result of a Saturday morning fire. Fire crews headed to Zandra's Taqueria on East Davis Street in downtown Culpeper to find the roof had collapsed with billowing smoke that could be seen for miles. In a Facebook post, owner Michael Perez said the fire caused catastrophic damage to the building, but he adds that he is grateful beyond words that no one was injured. Perez says he does not yet know what the future holds for his restaurant, adding that the focus now is supporting his team members and their families. The mayor of Newark imposed a curfew early Sunday morning around an immigration detention center in New Jersey after a series of intense clashes between protesters and police. The move came after another night of standoffs between law enforcement and demonstrators at the facility. At a news conference, Governor Mikey Sherrill says masked individuals attacked the barrier in a designated protest area set up by state police and were throwing projectiles.
0: As the situation intensified, additional support was needed. Because of their good, fast work, arrests were limited to 3 people. Let me be clear. Violent, chaotic clashes hurt everyone. They put the lives of both protesters and law enforcement in danger. They take the focus away from people inside Delaney Hall and their families. And they raise the temperature with ICE.
5: The clashes began earlier in May after advocates and detainees inside launched a hunger strike at the 1,000-bed ICE facility over poor living conditions. Summertime puts a lot more people on the roads, which can be nerve-wracking, especially for new drivers. WTOP's Ian Crawford has more on how to keep your kids safe behind the wheel this summer.
2: Between riding with friends, the temptation of using the phone while driving, and those kids who might drive while impaired by drugs or alcohol,
6: all of these compound together to create the perfect storm. So during this time, during these 100 deadliest days, sadly, we see a jump of about 30% in fatal teen crashes.
2: Jonathan Isani is an associate professor in health policy and management at the Johns Hopkins Bloomberg School of Public Health. With kids out of school, it falls to parents to lay down the law to them about what to do and not to do while driving.
6: Limiting the number of passengers in the car, making sure that they're not driving very late at night, and making sure absolutely no drugs or alcohol before driving. So parents have to set the expectations.
2: Ian Crawford, WTOP News.
5: The Capitol Weather Gang has separated from the Washington Post after 18 years. It has rebranded to just Capitol Weather and will run as an independent site and app. Capitol Weather started that way in 2004, before partnering with the Post in 2008. It will contribute to the Post during major weather events. Coming up on WTOP, as the economy continues to struggle, Americans are building up record amounts of credit card debt, just trying to make ends meet. We go behind the numbers with the Wall Street Journal. 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
5: Good morning, I'm Rich Hunter. Thanks for being with us. Rising interest rates and higher prices are putting more Americans deeper into credit card debt. New data from the Federal Reserve Bank of New York shows more than 13% of credit card balances are now at least 90 days delinquent, the highest level in 15 years. Total credit card debt has also climbed to about $1.2 trillion. WTOP's Sean and Ann talk with Dan Frosch of the Wall Street Journal.
24: It's sort of a 1-2 gut punch to consumers and credit card holders who are faced both with inflation and rising costs on everything from groceries to housing to everyday life, plus interest rates that have shot up over the last several years, making it that much harder for them to pay off their credit card balances.
25: Dan, what did people tell you? Share some of the stories of what they said, because it sounds like maybe they're robbing Peter to pay Paul here.
24: Yeah, I mean, that's exactly what they're doing. Essentially, you have sort of two groups of people. You have folks who have encountered some sort of catastrophic event, whether it be a divorce or a broken car or something wrong with their house, and they have to use their credit card to pay for it, or they're just paying for everyday items and using their credit card, and where they had previously been able to sort of pay off the balance as they spend the money, the interest rate has made that nearly impossible. And so you have folks who are trying to stagger their credit card payments across multiple cards, or you have folks who are completely overwhelmed because the interest rates have made it such that they can't even pay the minimum balance.
25: Dan, this also doesn't just impact the personal financial lives of people, but does not it have a big impact on our economy as a whole? And explain for us what that would be.
24: Well, we have the highest total credit card debt recorded in the first quarter of this year, and then in any quarter, any first quarter ever recorded by the New York Fed. So you have a huge amount of debt that Americans are struggling to pay off. And of course, it's going to have a trickle-down impact on the economy because Americans are not going to spend as much if they are having to worry about paying off their credit card balances.
1: Is there any appetite within the federal government to try to do something to perhaps cap interest rates on credit cards? It just seems, I mean, I realize interest rates themselves have gone up, but is there a sense that maybe something nefarious is going on here and there needs to be some kind of action taken?
24: Well, look, I think it's unclear whether capping interest rates on credit cards is something that would be seriously considered. But what is clear is that lawmakers, particularly on the Republican side, given the discontent with the current economy, are acutely aware of what American consumers are going through. And with the November elections, midterm elections coming up, there is a growing concern, I should say among both parties, that this needs to be addressed immediately. Credit cards are something that people don't pay off when they're short money and they're faced with decisions as to whether they're going to pay their mortgage or their cars or their rent. So these credit card delinquency rates are sort of the first warning sign that something may be seriously wrong here.
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12: Traffic and weather on WTOP.
9: Accident cleanup on the outer loop of the Beltway in Prince George's County, about halfway between 450 Annapolis Road and the BW Parkway. I can see the flashing lights in the right lane. You'll see them too. Stay over to the center and to the left. It shouldn't cost you much time through there. Inner loop looks okay, coming from College Park down towards Landover and continuing to the Woodrow Wilson Bridge. Downtown Anacostia and Potomac River crossings are okay. American Legion Bridge still has the road work on the outer loop as you leave Montgomery County from Clara Barton Parkway across the river and pretty much all the way down to the Dulles Toll Road. Only a single left lane is open through there. I'm starting to see the volume build just a little bit now as we get closer to the rush hour. I'm Robert Workman, your next traffic report in 10 minutes.
10: Overnight forecast stays partly cloudy with temperatures in the 60s and light and variable winds. Monday starts off at 60 degrees and a rebound high temperature of 80. More clouds in the morning than sunshine for the afternoon. Monday night, a few clouds and a low temperature of 55. Tuesday, sunshine once again with a few high clouds and a high temperature of only 76 degrees. Wednesday, the warming trend begins with a high of 83. Thursday, we're in the upper 80s, then pushing 90 by Friday, and slightly higher humidity as well. In the First Alert Weather Center, I'm meteorologist Jordan Evans.
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5: Good morning, I'm Rich Hunter. Thanks for listening. There's another study finding that a new blood test to detect someone's possibility of developing cancer is showing promising results. ABC medical contributor Dr. Darian Sutton says the screening trial from a company called Galeri followed more than 140,000 people.
11: You're looking for genetic DNA or DNA evidence of the cancer. Now, a positive test doesn't mean that you have cancer. A negative test doesn't mean that you're cancer-free. But this might be beneficial, especially for those difficult-to-find cancers. For example, cancers that we don't have formal screenings for, like ovarian cancer, pancreatic cancer, even certain head and neck cancers. So there's a lot of potential here, but likely more longer studies are needed to help to understand that benefit.
5: The screening was able to cut down on the number of stage 4 cancer diagnosis and increase cancer detections caught in the early stages. As the COVID pandemic fades into history, researchers are learning more about the virus's long-term effects. WTOP's Sandy Kozel checks on newly released studies on the post-COVID symptoms in children.
14: The research is being released by Children's National Hospital and the National Institutes of Health, which say this highlights both areas of concern and reassuring findings for families and doctors. The studies included mostly children with mild COVID symptoms, such as headaches, fatigue, forgetfulness, gastrointestinal or respiratory issues. It looked at the symptoms over a 12-month period to find out what stuck in kids who had COVID compared to those who did not have the virus. Researchers also tracked the mental health of those children, finding that those who had COVID reported worse cognitive functioning than uninfected children, but there was no difference in their rates of anxiety or depression. Such insights will reportedly help guide screening and clinical care for families dealing with post-COVID concerns. Sandy Kozel, WTOP News.
5: If you've ever had to deal with a payment denial from your health insurance provider, you know it can be frustrating. Digital expert Kim Commando tells WTOP's Ralph Fox how to use AI to help get your next health claim approved.
16: Cigna is one of many insurers who have faced lawsuits after being accused of using algorithms to review and often reject hundreds of thousands of patient health insurance claims. And how much time was actually spent reviewing them?
17: Each one got an average of 1.2 seconds of review by AI. 1.2 seconds says yes or no.
16: Kim says using your favorite AI chatbot to review any denial can produce results.
17: When people actually fight back, 40 to 90% of the appeals succeed. The insurance company is just counting on you not knowing that and just giving up.
16: You can find out more through Kim's newsletter at getkim.com. Ralph Fox, WTOP News.
5: Gen Z crowds turned out in force at movie theaters this weekend. Which film benefited? Here's this weekend's box office.
18: It was a monster weekend at the box office, literally. Gen Z moviegoers packed theaters for not one, but two breakout horror hits.
19: Sometimes I'm scared I'll get lost.
18: A24's Back Room scared up a jaw-dropping, record-smashing $81 million domestically during its opening weekend. Meantime, Focus Features' Obsession kept the screams coming, pulling in $24.6 million in its third weekend and blowing past the $100 million mark domestically. The twist, both films were directed by YouTube creators and on shoestring budgets.
5: That's Fox's Carmen Roberts. The director of Backrooms is also the youngest filmmaker in history to top the box office charts. Kane Parsons is just 20 years old. Obsession director Curry Barker is not much older at 26 years old. A standout voice of the 70s hit-making family. Singer Foster Silvers of the Silvers has died at age 64. His brother confirmed he passed away following a battle with prostate cancer. His youthful vocals were heard on hits including Boogie Fever and his solo hit Misdemeanor. The Silvers helped shape an era of R&B and funk and inspired generations of artists. Rising to fame as a child in the 70s, Foster Silvers became one of the group's most recognizable members, inviting comparisons to a young Michael Jackson. R&B singer Foster Silvers, dead at 64. 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
26: Month of May ends on a high note for the Nats, 4-2 victory over San Diego. So that's another series victory. In fact, that's their third straight series win over really good ball clubs, including Atlanta, Cleveland, and now San Diego. 4-2 victory for the Nats. Luis Garcia Jr., James Wood, homered. Zach Littell goes 6-plus solid innings. Nats just won 16 games in a month for the first time since August of 2023. Host the Miami Marlins Monday night to kick off the month of June. Baltimore beats Toronto 9-5 at Camden Yards. Yanks played 13 runs in an inning, and that's where they stood in terms of offensive output. 13-8 victory over the Athletics, so quite the box score. Zeros every other inning except for that third when they scored 13 runs. Team USA's first World Cup is getting closer. Paraguay, June 12th, they'll play that one in Inglewood. USA men's soccer tuning up continues as they played Senegal, beat them 3-2 international friendly in Charlotte. They get one more exhibition game against Germany before the World Cup starts again against Paraguay on June 12th. On the red clay at the French Open, three-seed Iga Świątek was an upset victim. Alexander Zverev, who's now the favorite to win on the men's side, advanced on. Again, Nats beat San Diego 4-2. I'm Frank Hanrahan, WTOP Sports.
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3: It's 3:58. Let's get right to Robert in the traffic center.
4: Crash cleanup continues in Greenbelt on the outer loop of the Beltway between 450 and the BW Parkway. Still see the right lane blocked by the rescue equipment. Stay to the center and to the left. Inner loop looks okay. Over at the American Legion Bridge, starting to see the delays form up and grow as you enter the work zone that starts before the Clara Barton Parkway. Blocks the right and center lanes. Only a single left lane is open, and the work zone goes all the way down to the Dulles Toll Road. That's starting to get a little on the slow side. Inner loop, your lanes are open coming the other way up past McLean. 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Right now, buy four windows, get four free. Visit windownation.com today. I'm Robert Workman, your next traffic report in 10 minutes.
5: Overnight temperatures in the 60s. A few clouds streaming in. We'll start off Monday morning at 60 degrees, then an afternoon high of 80. We'll see some clouds decrease throughout the day with a light northeast wind at 10 to 15 miles per hour. For Monday night, just a few clouds from time to time and a low temperature of 55. And the First Alert Weather Center, I'm meteorologist Jordan Evans.
3: And right now, we've got 59 degrees downtown at DuPont Circle in Northwest, down to 53 up north in Germantown, 60 in Annandale. We're at 62 degrees outside the WTOP studios at 3:59.
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3: Good morning, I'm Rich Hunter. Coming up, President Trump says he'll headline the Great American State Fair as performers back out. Also,
7: some local students may be attending class at Arlington's Amazon campus this fall. I'm Grace Newton.
8: A raccoon tests positive for rabies in Alexandria. I'm Michael Toscano.
9: A rash of car break-ins in Silver Spring may be at the hands of multiple groups. I'm Luke Lukert.
3: Virginia Governor Abigail Spanberger is facing growing tensions with her own party. In 15 minutes, we'll go in depth with the Post. It's 4 o'clock.
10: From ABC News, I'm Wayne Cabot. Oil prices rise as an Iran deal proves elusive. With the strait closed and no apparent progress on opening it, crude is pushing higher again. Pump prices may also spike, says analyst Patrick Duhon at Gas Buddy. Even if the strait were to open tomorrow, he notes, it would take months to replenish supply. The White House is downplaying that fear. Director Kevin Hassett of the White House National Economic Council on ABC's This Week.
11: The IDF taking control of a 12th century crusader castle in southern Lebanon. Israeli flag raised atop Beaufort Castle. This is the deepest Israeli forces have been inside Lebanon in 26 years. The IDF saying it's rooting out Iranian-backed militia Hezbollah inside Lebanon.
10: That report about Israel raising its flag deep into southern Lebanon from ABC's Patrick Reivel. Ice fell from the sky in the area of Sioux Falls. Big hailstones overnight and reports of possible tornadoes. Utah's Great Salt Lake is not as great as it once was, shrinking as the water level drops from a winter with little mountain snowpack. Cranes are taking boats out of the state marina now. Amy Arulian is with Utah State Parks.
12: We do expect that more boats are going to need to be removed, if not all of them are going to need to be removed from the marina. So we can expect more crane days this summer.
10: NASA says Saturday's fireball over New England was a daytime bolide. That's a meteor that enters Earth's atmosphere and explodes with a deafening sonic boom. This one picked up on a Ring camera in Danvers, Massachusetts. Fragments fell in Cape Cod Bay. The American Meteor Society figures the space rock was 3 feet wide, entering the atmosphere at 75,000 miles an hour near the Massachusetts-New Hampshire state line. The boom heard as far away as Montreal and Delaware. This is ABC News.
3: It is 4:02 a.m. Monday, June 1st. It's 62 degrees under partly cloudy skies. Highs today in the 70s. Good morning, I'm Rich Hunter. The top local stories we're following this hour. President Trump will headline next month's opening of the Great American State Fair on the National Mall after several performers withdrew. The event, organized by Freedom 250 to mark the nation's 250th anniversary, saw more than half its original lineup drop out, some citing concerns over the group's ties to the president. Trump suggested over the weekend he could step in, and an advisor now confirms he will open the ceremony. Some places are known for rivers that run through them, but here in D.C., a building that just sold has something a little different running through it. Here's WTOP's Del Walters.
13: Try I-395. The historic Liberty Loan Building has been that way since 1918. The building, located at 401 14th Street Southwest, spans 174,000 square feet and overlooks the tidal basin. A Northern Virginia businessman bought it for $17 million. He gets a piece of D.C. history. The government says it unloads a costly, underused federal asset. This one comes with history that happens to be located near the Jefferson Memorial. Del Walters, WTOP News.
3: Arlington County school leaders are close to finalizing a deal to move Arlington Community High School to Amazon's HQ2 campus in Pentagon City as soon as this fall. WTOP's Grace Newton explains.
7: The school would occupy two floors of the Amazon building and the Metropolitan Park complex with a separate entrance. And according to Jeff Chambers with Arlington Public Schools, Amazon will provide the space rent-free.
14: However, we are responsible for routine maintenance, which we're currently estimating at about $25,000 annual.
7: Around 300 students attend the alternative high school. Amazon announced it would provide the space last year after plans to include the school in the Penn Place development were delayed. Public school leaders still need to finalize the 30-year lease. Final approval is slated for June. Grace Newton, WTOP News.
3: It is 4:04. Manassas City Public Schools is offering free breakfast and lunch to all children this summer. It's through the USDA Summer Food Service Program. Meals are provided on a first-come, first-served basis and will be served at Round Elementary School, Mayfield Intermediate School, and Osborne High School. A raccoon in Alexandria has tested positive for rabies, and now the city's health department is warning you, if you live in the area, to be on alert. WTOP's Michael Toscano has more.
8: The warning targets the East Glebe Road area in the Potomac Yard section of Alexandria. This after a dog and a raccoon tangled last week. The dog's owner was also potentially exposed while getting the dog away from the raccoon, which was later killed, its test coming back positive. Alexandria's health department says stay away from wild, stray, or feral animals. Make sure your dogs and cats are up to date with their vaccinations. Thoroughly wash any wound, get medical help, and notify animal control. Michael Toscano, WTOP News.
3: A council member is saying that a rash of car break-ins in her Montgomery County district are coming at the hands of several different groups. WTOP's Luke Lukert has the details.
15: Over the past week, several cars have been broken into in Silver Spring, including at several county parking garages. Council member Kate Stewart says in a statement that Montgomery County police have apprehended suspects using security camera footage there, but they believe multiple groups have been involved in roving break-ins in neighborhoods, where, according to police crime summaries, car parts were stolen. Residents in the area are encouraged to share any doorbell or outside camera footage with them as they continue to investigate. Luke Luger, WTOP News.
3: Montgomery County crews spent hours on an unusual rescue Sunday afternoon. A horse fell through a pedestrian bridge.

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3: Traffic and weather on WTOP. Let's say good morning once again to Robert Workman in the WTOP Traffic Center.
6: Rich, starting to see the brake lights now on the outer loop of the Beltway. Approaching the American Legion Bridge, the overnight road work still blocking the right and center lanes. Just one left lane open from the Clara Barton Parkway all the way down past the Georgetown Pike. Now, it looks like VDOT is starting to pick up some of those barrels through there, but you're still only getting by single file to the left through most of that stretch. Southbound on 395, road work still in place from Glebe Road down towards Seminary Road. They're picking up those barrels, too, and that only has one left lane getting by. Good news from Greenbelt. All lanes open on the outer loop between 450 and the BWD Parkway. Earlier crash is out of the way. Selling your car? 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I'm Robert Workman. Your next traffic report in 10 minutes.
7: Overnight temperatures in the 60s with a few clouds and light and variable winds. For Monday, starts off at 60 degrees with mostly cloudy skies, then a little more sunshine for the afternoon and a high temperature of 80 degrees. Monday night, a few clouds again with low temperatures anywhere from 50 to 55. Tuesday, sunshine, slightly lower temperatures in the afternoon once again with a high anywhere from 74 to 78. A northeast wind at 5 to 10 miles per hour. And the First Alert Weather Center meteorologist Jordan Evans.
3: And right now we've got 57 degrees in Old Town Alexandria. It's 63 downtown at Penn Quarter Northwest, 55 up north in Columbia. 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
3: And coming up on WTOP, Virginia's Governor Abigail Spanberger is experiencing growing pains in her first year in office. We take a closer look with the Washington Post. 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
10: Good morning, I'm Rich Hunter. Thanks for being with us. Virginia's Governor Abigail Spanberger came into office pitching herself as a pragmatic, middle-of-the-road Democrat. But now she's increasingly clashing with members of her own party. Those disagreements are spilling out into public fights over policy and priorities. WTOP's Mike Murillo spoke with Greg Schneider, who covers Virginia for the Washington Post and has been digging into what's behind it.
11: Democrats control the legislature in Virginia, both the House of Delegates and the state Senate. So when they passed a bunch of bills earlier this year during the legislative session, and their fellow Democrat is in the executive mansion, they expected that most of them would be enacted. But instead, Spanberger issued 40-some vetoes of their legislation, and that rubbed some of the Democrats the wrong way. She told them to try again on a few priorities, such as allowing collective bargaining for all public employees and setting up a retail market for cannabis. She did approve some of their other priorities, but of course it's the ones where she was at odds with the Democrats that are causing sort of a ruckus.
12: As we see these disagreements over things like labor issues, immigration, other priorities, what do those fights tell us about the direction of the Democratic Party in a state like Virginia?
11: It's tricky to read too much into it, but you do have a governor in Spanberger who ran as a moderate. She served three terms in Congress and was regularly cited as the most bipartisan member of Congress and pledged to keep up that behavior once she became governor. Meanwhile, the Democrats in the legislature have increased the size of their majority in the House of Delegates, and you would argue that a lot of the new ones who have come in are to the left of Governor Spanberger. So their priorities are a little more aggressively what you'd call progressive than what the governors are. So you're seeing a little bit of a split, and I guess it's a symptom of these days. It's hard to be down the middle. Both Republicans and Democrats are tending to go more toward their, I guess, extremes. And when you're in the middle, it causes friction.
12: You know, how are Democratic leaders and lawmakers in the Commonwealth responding to these disagreements that are playing out?
11: Well, one thing that it's done is it's contributed to a standoff over the state budget. And there's a deadline at the end of June. If Virginia doesn't have a two-year state budget, the government will start to shut down. And that's never happened in Virginia. And you wouldn't expect it to happen when you have unified government. But the Senate Democrats want to discontinue a tax exemption for data centers and use massive amount of money that would free up for other priorities, whereas Governor Spanberger and some leaders in the House of Delegates think that it's going back on promises to get rid of that tax exemption and would discourage economic development. So there's a bit of a showdown over that. And if they don't resolve it by the end of the month, you'll see a shutdown like we haven't seen in modern memory in Virginia. So that's one tangible product of this kind of dysfunction.
12: Are you hearing from the governor on this at all?
11: She has given a lot of interviews and talked about sticking to her campaign promises to focus on practical issues for people. The other thing that her team says is that the governor is something of a policy wonk. And when she looks at these pieces of legislation, if she sees flaws in them, she wants to fix them. Whereas the counter argument is that often in Virginia, if legislation gets through and there are some little flaws in it, well, the legislature will come back next year and fix it. And Spanberger has a bit more of a perfectionist approach. This is the storyline where she wants to get it right the first time. So if it's not right now, let's not pass it yet. Let's tinker with it some more, bring it back up next year and do it then. That's also sort of a practical way that she's been at odds with some of the traditions of the General Assembly.
10: That's Greg Snyder. He covers Virginia for the Washington Post. A quick look at the top stories we're working on at WTOP. The U.S. is holding firm with Iran as new action unfolds in the Strait of Hormuz. Despite new signs of strain on the economy, the White House says prices aren't rising as much as they could be. Keep it here for full details on these stories in the minutes ahead. 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
13: Prince George's County authorities checking the report of a crash on Pennsylvania Avenue, Route 4, southbound between the Beltway and Upper Marlboro near Woodyard Road. Watch for emergency response in both directions through there. Beltway through Prince George's County runs without incident. Outer Loop, American Legion Bridge still have the overnight road work in place from just before the Clara Barton Parkway. Right and center lanes blocked across the American Legion Bridge and down towards the Georgetown Pike. For now, still just one left lane getting by through there, and the delays are starting to stretch back towards River Road. I'm Robert Workman, your next traffic report in 10 minutes.
14: Tracking your forecast overnight, temperatures staying in the 60s with a few clouds and light and variable winds. For Monday, starting off at 60 degrees, then an afternoon high temperature of 80. Some clouds in the morning, then more sunshine in the afternoon. And for Tuesday, starting off in the 50s and an afternoon high around 76 with sunshine. The warming trend begins on Wednesday with high temperatures in the low 80s and will be pushing the upper 80s by Thursday and pushing 90 degrees by Friday. In the First Alert Weather Center, I'm meteorologist Jordan Evans.
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10: Good morning, I'm Rich Hunter. Thanks for listening. A federal judge has ruled President Trump's name must be removed from the Kennedy Center. At the same time, the judge ordered the center to remain open. The Atlantic's Janae Kingsbury tells WTOP staffers are worried about which private donors will step up and fund the center now.
18: The few Trump supporters who were donating or supporting the center will probably walk away. And also the other donors who had long supported the center may not be ready to come back, especially while President Trump is still in office, because at any moment, maybe he could change his mind and say, actually, I do want the Kennedy Center back. And so it leaves a big question about how fundraising will be built back up if there's now no one associated with the center.
10: Meanwhile, most of the center's programming has been canceled and not replaced. Kingsbury tells WTOP staffers say working at the Kennedy Center is like being on a ghost ship. New research from Children's National and the NIH is giving us a better idea how COVID-19 can affect kids over time. As WTOP's Sandy Kozel reports, researchers say what they're learning could help lead to better treatment.
19: There were three studies of youngsters in COVID. One identified symptoms that children experienced in the first 12 months after enrolling in the study. Some symptoms appeared early, others hung on or showed up months later. One infectious disease specialist says it helps them understand how post-COVID symptoms evolve and how they affect different age groups. Another study of 800 youths found children who had COVID reported reduced physical and cognitive functioning and more fatigue, pain, and sleep disturbances. But a third project was reassuring, finding no evidence that COVID-19 causes long-term heart damage in children. Sandy Kozel, WTOP News.
10: D.C. Water's proposing higher monthly rates next year and in 2028. WTOP's Kyle Cooper reports on the town hall to talk about the proposals.
20: A meeting scheduled to go 2 hours went less than an hour, with few people showing up in person or online, and very few questions asked. In fact, no one asked about monthly rates going up to $10 a month in 2027 and another $8 in 2028.
21: $7.36 is going to be used to invest in our aging infrastructure, as well as pay for the Clean Rivers Project and lead-free DC.
20: Lola Oyeyemi, interim CFO of DC Water, explaining how some of the money would be spent. A final decision on the new rates comes up in June. Kyle Cooper, WTOP News.
10: A Northern Virginia high school is transforming a classroom into a fast food restaurant for teachers and staff. WTOP's Scott Gelman tells us it's part of an effort to help students prepare for what may become their first real job.
22: It's called Club Soda.
23: One smooth Tiger Coke for Anna Odell.
22: And teachers here at Independence High School are lining up and down the hallway placing orders.
23: Can I please get the Crimson Claw?
22: That students in this large classroom are preparing.
23: How do you talk to a customer? How do you adjust when something doesn't go the way that you are anticipating for it to go?
22: They're questions that family and consumer sciences teacher Lexi Swinimer wants her students answering as if it's the real thing, whether their role is front and center or behind the scenes.
24: It definitely helps with what it's going to be like in an actual restaurant, with food running, hosting, and handling food safety and sanitation.
25: The interesting job to me is probably cashier, because I get to say hi to all my teachers, and I like how this new app works.
22: They're in talks to bring the simulation outside of the school's walls. In Loudoun County, Scott Gelman, WTOP News.
10: 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WTOP's Michelle Bash reports, as you board, assume you're being watched.
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27: Metro General Manager Randy Clark says, as promised, bus drivers now announce your fare. 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
9: Nationals closing out May with one of their better months in recent memory, beating San Diego 4-2. Nats winning 16 games in a month for the first time since August 2023 and only the second time since June 2021. Luis Garcia Jr., James Wood homering, Zach Littell tossing 6+ solid innings. For skipper Blake Butera.
28: Each day we're continuing to get better and better, and that the goal is here to make sure we're playing better baseball in August and September than we are in April and May.
9: Nationals kick off June hosting the Miami Marlins Monday night, 6:45 at Nationals Park. Birds were winners over the Blue Jays 9-5 as they inch closer to 500 baseball. The New York Yankees scored 13 runs in an inning for the first time in nearly 21 years as the Yankees beat the Athletics 13-8 in Sacramento. So yeah, all their runs came in that one inning. United States men's soccer tuning up for the World Cup. International friendly beating Senegal 3-2. Played this one in Charlotte. Team USA's first World Cup game is against Paraguay on June the 12th. At the French Open, notable winner Alexander Zverev on the men's side. 3-seed Iga Swiatek, though, was an upset victim on the women's side of things. Again, Nats 4-2 victors over San Diego to go two games over 500. Frank Hanrahan, WTOP Sports.
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0: Traffic and weather on WTOP.
13: Construction being cleared on southbound 395 from Glebe Road down towards Shirlington, but they still got a few more barrels to get out of the way. Stay over to the far left in order to get by. Northbound, your lanes are open coming up from the Beltway in Springfield. Outer loop of the Beltway, slowing south of River Road across the American Legion Bridge. Still a lot more barrels to get out of the way in that work zone. Only a single left lane is getting by, beginning near the Clara Barton Parkway and extending down past the George Washington Parkway. By the time you get to Georgetown Pike now, all of your lanes are open, heading down towards Tyson's. I'm Robert Workman, your next traffic report in 10 minutes.
14: Tracking your forecast, temperatures overnight in the 60s with a few clouds. We'll start off Monday at 60 degrees, then an afternoon high pushing 80 with sunshine and passing clouds and a northeast wind at 10 miles per hour. Monday night, just a few clouds once again with lower temperatures anywhere from 50 to 55. And the First Alert Weather Center, meteorologist Jordan Evans.
10: And right now across the region, 56 down at Fort Belvoir, at 63 downtown at Foggy Bottom and Northwest, 59 in downtown Silver Spring, and we're at 62 degrees outside the WTOP studios at 4:30.
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10: Good morning, I'm Rich Hunter. Teddy Gelman is our producer. The top stories we're following for you today.
12: They're very tough negotiators. It takes a long time. I'm in no hurry. I'd like to say I'm in a hurry because, you know, gasoline prices are going to come tumbling down. But if you're going to be in a hurry, you're not going to make a good deal.
10: President Trump wants to strengthen the terms of the proposed deal to end the war with Iran, telling Fox's Saturday night he's not in any rush.
29: The request follows a Friday meeting with his national security team. Axios reports the changes include tougher language on Iran's nuclear commitments and its pledge to reopen the Strait of Hormuz. The president is also apparently concerned about financial relief for Tehran under the proposal. The volley of proposed changes coming a week after Trump declared a deal largely finalized. Adding to the uncertainty, reports out of Iran claim President Masoud Pezeshkian has submitted his resignation, saying his government has been sidelined by hardline factions. President Trump warning the U.S. is ready to resume military action if needed.
10: That's Fox's Marianne Rafferty reporting. Iran said on Sunday that it won't accept any deal with the U.S. unless the rights of the Iranian people are fully protected. With talk of a deal to end the war, the Iran war on the table, gas prices have begun what experts hope will be a steady decline.
30: Today, the national average for a gallon of regular gas stands at $4.34, 2 cents cheaper than yesterday and 18 cents below last week's average. Reports of productive peace talks with Iran also leading to lower crude oil prices. Prior to the conflict, Americans were paying on average roughly $3 a gallon, but experts warn not to expect any quick return to pre-war pricing.
10: That's News Nation's Alex Caparello reporting. Today's prices are 46% higher than right before the conflict began. There are new signs the economy may be feeling some strain, but the Trump administration is pushing back on that idea. New data this week shows inflation ticking up and the economy not growing as steadily as it has in the past. But White House economic advisor Kevin Hassett tells ABC's Jonathan Carlin this week that prices aren't increasing as much as they could have.
8: Are you saying the Americans are not hurting? I mean, we're hearing that not just, I mean, I could, a whole bunch of different economic indicators, but just talking to people. I mean, people seem anxious and uneasy about the economy, don't they?
16: Well, look, in the end, people look at their wallets and they decide how to vote. And if they look at their wallets and look at how much money they have after, you know, the increase in prices, they're going to find that they have a lot more money.
10: Hassett says the numbers show the economy is still holding steady. It is 4:33. This week, a federal judge blocked the Trump administration's so-called anti-weaponization fund from moving forward. The temporary order freezes payments from the $1.8 billion fund, with a hearing set for June 12th to decide on whether it should be stopped longer term. On ABC's This Week, Democratic Senator Cory Booker argued voters are growing frustrated with how power is being used in Washington.
17: You say it's Democrats, but I think this election, a lot of people are seeing more is on this ballot than right or left. It's really about right or wrong. If Congress is refusing to check the president, if Congress is surrendering its war powers to the president, the powers of the purse to the president, if this president is calling out by name judges that don't rule against him, attacking the judicial branch, what are we going to do?
10: The Trump administration says the fund is meant to compensate people who believe they were unfairly targeted, including those prosecuted for their roles in the January 6th Capitol Hill riot. On Tuesday, Los Angeles voters were narrowed down the choices for the next mayor. Reality TV star Spencer Pratt is trying to unseat incumbent Karen Bass.
18: A year ago, he wasn't seen as a serious candidate, a lot of that because of his reality TV background. But he's been gaining momentum by focusing on homelessness and crime, as well as the mismanagement of the deadly LA fires last year. Pratt was one of the thousands that lost their homes in those fires. But again, heavily blue area. Latest polling does favor Democrats, with incumbent Bass at 26% and LA Councilwoman Nithya Raman close behind at 25%. Pratt currently sits at 22%.
10: That's News Nation's Mills Hayes reporting. The top two candidates will face off in the November general election. Ukraine President Volodymyr Zelensky says he is still waiting on a response to a letter he sent to Congress and President Trump about his nation's weapons needs.
19: President Zelensky's letter is seeking help in bolstering air defenses, particularly anti-ballistic missiles, of which he said Ukraine counts almost exclusively on America to provide. On CBS Face the Nation, Zelensky said delivery of weapons isn't keeping up with threats Ukraine faces.
20: I hope that they will understand and will answer, respond, and this is very important. We need to increase the production.
19: In his letter, he also urged the United States to remain engaged. Quoting from Zelensky's letter, Ukraine will not be defeated, but we do not want an endless war.
10: That's Fox's Gernal Scott reporting from New York. Former Federal Reserve Chairman Jerome Powell accepted the JFK Profile and Courage Awards Sunday night. Powell made some very direct remarks pointing to the independence of the board he no longer oversees.
21: Like so many other institutions, the Fed has been undergoing a stress test. Congress wisely chose to insulate monetary policy decisions from political pressure. All other advanced economy nations have done the same. We do not take into account the fortunes of any political party or politician in making those decisions.
10: Powell was replaced by Kevin Warsh as Fed chair earlier in May, but has decided to stay on as a board governor. The move prevents President Trump from filling another seat on the central bank's board. Coming up after traffic and weather, a comedian is conquering the world via YouTube, and then...
22: how you can keep your teen from falling victim to the 100 deadly days of summer. I'm Ian Crawford.
23: Millions are watching live policing every Friday and Saturday night. Are you...
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10: 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Traffic and weather on WTOP. We'll check in with Robert Workman in the WTOP Traffic Center.
13: Bridge still got a few barrels to get out of the way. Southbound on 395 between Glebe Road and Shirlington along the right side. Shouldn't be too much longer, unless they're really heavy barrels. Anyway, stay over to the left just to be on the safe side. Still got a lot more to get out of the way on the outer loop of the Beltway in that work zone that starts before the Clara Barton Parkway and goes across the American Legion Bridge. By the time you get to the Virginia shoreline, you're good. But in the meantime, you got to get way over to the left, and I'm starting to see the brake lights form up. Ooh, just south of River Road. That's getting worse, not better, as you come down through Bethesda or off of 270. Be careful. Once you get south of River Road, that's where you're going to be on the brakes hard. Interloop looks okay the other way, heading through Bethesda and around towards Greenbelt. I'm Robert Workman. Your next traffic report in 10 minutes.
10: Oh, thank you, Robert. Now let's head over to the P.J. 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Here's 7 News First Alert meteorologist Jordan Evans.
14: Overnight forecast stays quiet with a few clouds. Temperature down to 60 degrees. Then Monday afternoon rebounds up to 80 with sunshine and passing clouds. Northeast winds at 10 miles per hour. Monday night, a few clouds and a low temperature of 55. Tuesday, sunshine and slightly lower high temperatures at 76 degrees. Wednesday, the warming trend begins with a high of 83. Thursday, we're pushing the upper 80s. Then Friday, how about 90 degrees? And some of that humidity starting to increase by next weekend as well. In the First Alert Weather Center, I'm meteorologist Jordan Evans.
10: And right now we've got 63 degrees downtown on the National Mall at 440. Money news on WTOP. Here's Lisa Mateo.
23: 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Comedian Kareem Rama has made a name for himself as the creator and star of Subway Takes, a show seen on YouTube where he questions people about different topics while riding the New York City subway.
24: What's your take?
25: I think mushrooms should be mandatory.
23: Now he's hopping in a yellow cab and telling the driver to take him to their favorite place in the city and keep the meter running.
24: Taxi! 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
23: Bloomberg's Lucas Shaw says top digital talent are pushing YouTube to change their approach to advertisers.
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10: Good morning, I'm Rich Hunter. Thanks for taking us along on your early Monday morning. A number of states have passed AI safety laws to hold companies accountable for how the technology is used. News Nation's James Sear says Illinois is about to take an even tougher stance.
0: the AI safety bill would require companies to create plans to address catastrophic risks from artificial intelligence, and they'd have to publish and update them as incidents happen. It would also mandate independent third-party audits to make sure AI companies are following the rules. This bill, as written, goes further than AI safety laws in California and New York, which are said to be the strongest in the nation.
10: Some tech companies say the legislation's auditing and reporting requirements could chill innovation and expose sensitive operational information. We're past Memorial Day, the days are longer, the weather's warming up, and more drivers are hitting the roads. But this also marks what AAA calls the 100 deadliest days for teen drivers. WTOP's Ian Crawford explains what you can do to help keep your teens safe this summer.
22: The numbers are as shocking as they are heartbreaking. AAA estimates that teen driving-related deaths jumped by 30% between Memorial Day and Labor Day. Jonathan Issani is an associate professor of health policy and management at the Johns Hopkins Bloomberg School of Public Health. He says all new drivers can have issues behind the roads that lead to trouble, but it's especially worse for teens behind the wheel.
4: Because of their brain development, and they're having difficulty kind of calibrating risk just because of their frontal lobes haven't fully developed.
22: Issani says it's up to parents to set rules for teen drivers, limit the number of friends they have in the car, no phone use while driving, and no impairments like drugs or alcohol. Ian Crawford, WTOP News.
10: Health insurance claims can be denied for a variety of reasons, but there are ways to get those denials approved. Digital expert Kim Commando tells WTOP's Ralph Fox how to use AI to help with your next claim.
5: It's a controversial process. Chances are your health insurance claim is reviewed by an AI bot that makes decisions in less than 2 seconds. But you can also use it to your advantage.
6: AI does something different. If you use it your way, it's going to read your denial letter. It's going to identify reasons, match against your plan's coverage language, and say something like this. I received a health insurance denial letter. I'm going to paste it below, identify the stated reason for denial, find any contradictions, and write a formal appeal letter citing my plan's own language.
5: Appeals can be successful anywhere from 40 to 90% of the time, depending on the type of claim. In case you missed those details, Kim's laying it all out for you tomorrow.
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10: 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We will get an update from spaceflightnow.com. 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
10: Good morning, I'm Rich Hunter. Thanks for being with us. A Blue Origin rocket exploded during a test on the launch pad this week, raising new questions about the company's future. The new Glenn rocket is a key part of NASA's plans to get back to the moon. Earlier, we spoke with Will Robinson-Smith of spaceflightnow.com.
29: On Thursday night, a Blue Origin team was preparing for what's called a static fire test. It's essentially one of the precursors to being able to launch their new Glenn rocket. And what they do is they fully fuel the vehicle in a similar way that they would on launch day. But instead of what are called the hold down clamps that would release to let the rocket fly, those stay fixed. Unfortunately, in reality on this one is there seemed to be some type of anomaly in the aft end section of the rocket that's cascaded into an explosion that resulted in the destruction of one of two lightning protection towers obviously a total loss to the vehicle, as well as some heavy damage to other pieces of the launch infrastructure.
1: You know, this just isn't any rocket for Blue Origin. How important is this vehicle to the company's future and ability to compete in the launch industry?
29: Folks may remember Blue Origin had a suborbital rocket, and still does, called New Shepard, where they would take space tourists up on a brief 10-minute up and back down jaunt to experience microgravity for a few minutes, and then they would land back on the ground. And that was a part of their business for many years. They ultimately wanted to enter into the orbital launch space as well, which is what New Glenn was designed to do and did do for 3 launches. So this would have been launch number 4, and they were preparing to send a batch of satellites up into orbit for another Jeff Bezos venture called Amazon Leo, which is a subsidiary of Amazon, a direct competitor to companies like Starlink and OneWeb for providing satellite internet to devices and to folks around the world. But New Glenn also has a really important role to NASA's Artemis program, designed to bring both humans and cargo to the lunar surface. The loss of both the rocket as well as the launch infrastructure creates a cascading impact potentially to the Artemis program, to the moon base, as well as, of course, Blue Origin's other commercial customers like Amazon Leo.
1: All right, when you step back, take a look at the bigger picture here. Is this the kind of setback we typically see in space flight, or does this raise more serious concerns about Blue Origin moving ahead?
29: If folks wind the clock back about a decade ago, when SpaceX was, you know, in the earlier phases of its Falcon 9 rocket program, back in September of 2016, they also were getting ready to perform a static fire test, also at Cape Canaveral Space Force Station here in Florida. And that resulted in a helium pressure issue. The rocket detonated at the pad, and that launch complex didn't get reused. So this issue happened in September of 2016. They didn't fly another rocket from that pad until December of 2017. Sort of apples to oranges a bit, because SpaceX at that point in time was also had the ability to use a pad at the Kennedy Space Center, as well as a different pad over at Vandenberg Space Force Base in California. What's different here is that Blue Origin only has right now Launch Complex 36. Now, they are building a separate launch pad within one larger footprint of that's called the Launch Complex. So there's been some speculation that perhaps if they can get that secondary pad online faster then they can make the repairs to the first pad, maybe they'll be able to start flying sooner than, you know, that year plus timeline.
10: That's Will Robinson Smith of spaceflightnow.com. 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
13: Early Beltway jam up Outer Loop as you head south of River Road. Very slow on the way down to what's left of the construction zone as you approach the Clara Barton Parkway. Once you reach the American Legion Bridge, all of your lanes are open. But for now, stay over to the center and to the left as best you can, coming around through Bethesda. Inner Loop, you're okay as you make the trip from Tyson's across the Legion Bridge. Looks like you'll still see some accident cleanup on the outer loop of the Beltway between 450 and the BW Parkway. They moved everything over to the right shoulder. Might be poking out just a little bit along the right side. Accident was reported on southbound Route 4 Pennsylvania Avenue. Out near Woodyard Road on the way to Upper Marlboro, watch for emergency response. I'm Robert Workman, your next traffic report in 10 minutes.
14: Overnight forecast stays partly cloudy with temperatures in the 60s and light and variable winds. Monday starts off at 60 degrees and a rebound high temperature of 80. More clouds in the morning than sunshine for the afternoon. Monday night, a few clouds and a low temperature of 55. Tuesday, sunshine once again with a few high clouds and a high temperature of only 76 degrees. Wednesday, the warming trend begins with a high of 83. Thursday, we're in the upper 80s, then pushing 90 by Friday, and slightly higher humidity as well. In the First Alert Weather Center, meteorologist Jordan Evans.
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10: Good morning, I'm Rich Hunter. Thanks for listening. A teenage girl is hospitalized after being hit by a driver in a stolen vehicle in Southeast D.C. Saturday night. It happened around 9:30 on Minnesota Avenue near 22nd Street Southeast. Police say the driver had stolen a car from someone else and then hit the girl while trying to get away. The car was later found and recovered. The girl suffered non-life-threatening injuries and the incident remains under investigation. Next week, Lizzo's new album drops, putting a spotlight on DC's official music as she teams up with UCB on their G on their sample of UCB's classic track, Sexy Lady. WTOP's Jimmy Alexander reports the band says they're thrilled to see their hometown sound reach a global audience.
18: Sexy Lady. Our sound and our, you know, culture is flowers, you know what I mean?
19: That's Rock Mikey of UCB, the DC go-go band celebrating its 30th anniversary.
18: I started this band in my mother's basement with me, Trey, Marcus, a.k.a. G-Money, my brother Dundee, my cousin Wuda, rest in peace.
19: Now, Lizzo first discovered UCB's Sexy Lady thanks to music producer Tay Keith.
18: He got introduced to go-go through a relative that attended Howard University.
19: Now, recently, the band got to meet up with Lizzo in person for the first time.
18: Super dope personality, very lovable woman. You know, I really like her.
19: Jimmy Alexander, WTOP News.
10: Foster Silvers, the former child star whose voice helped drive the 70s family group The Silvers, has died. His brother Leon Silvers III confirmed on social media he died on May 30th after battling metastatic prostate cancer. Foster Silvers' distinctive voice was featured on such hits as Misdemeanor and Boogie Fever. Born in 1962, Foster became a fan favorite as a young performer, helping the group achieve national success with their blend of R&B, soul, and funk. R&B audiences thought Foster Silvers' youthful soprano rivaled that of a young Michael Jackson. He later recorded as a solo artist. Silvers was 64 years old. A legendary singer has canceled the remaining shows on his group's farewell tour.
20: Old Frankie Valli canceling the remaining shows on the Four Seasons farewell tour. Valli posting Friday on social media that he's going to take the rest of the year off to focus on his health. Frankie Valli is the frontman and only original Four Seasons member still performing. His farewell tour, The Last Encores, started in October of 2023. Frankie Valli and the Four Seasons have sold an estimated 100 million records worldwide.
10: That's Fox's Paul Stevens. It was a history-making weekend at the box office. ABC's Mike Dubusky has more.
21: Amazing. It just goes on and on.
23: Topping the box office this weekend was Backrooms, taking in $81 million. That makes it the biggest opening ever for distributor A24.
26: I love you!
23: The number two slot went to another low-budget horror film, Obsession, with over $26 million. It's Obsession's third consecutive weekend of growth, making it the first non-Christmas release to do that since Jaws in 1975. In third place, The Mandalorian and Grogu raked in about $24 million, a 70% drop from its debut last weekend. Mike Dubusky, ABC News.
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30: Month of May ends on a high note for the Nats, 4-2 victory over San Diego, so that's another series victory. In fact, that's their third straight series win over really good ball clubs, including Atlanta, Cleveland, and now San Diego. 4-2 victory for the Nats. Luis Garcia Jr., James Wood, homer. Zach Littell goes 6-plus solid innings. Nats just won 16 games in a month for the first time since August of 2023. Host the Miami Marlins Monday night to kick off the month of June. Baltimore beats Toronto 9-5 at Camden Yards. Yanks plate 13 runs in an inning, and that's where they stood in terms of offensive output. 13-8 victory over the Athletics, so quite the box score. Zeros every other inning except for that third when they scored 13 runs. Team USA's first World Cup is getting closer. Paraguay, June 12th, they'll play that one in Inglewood. USA men's soccer tuning up continues as they played Senegal, beat them 3-2 international friendly in Charlotte. They get one more exhibition game against Germany before the World Cup starts again against Paraguay on June 12th. On the red clay at the French Open, three-seed Iga Świątek was an upset victim. Alexander Zverev, who's now the favorite to win on the men's side, advanced on. Again, Nats beat San Diego 4-2. I'm Frank Hanrahan, WTOP Sports.
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10: It's 4:58. Let's get right to Robert in the traffic center.
13: Rich, still got an coming down from River Road towards what's left of the construction zone before you get to the Clara Barton Parkway. Stay over to the center and to the left while they get the last of those barrels out of the way. Crash reported downtown New York Avenue near the 3rd Street on the north side of the intersection, possibly up on 4th Street Northwest. Watch for the emergency response. 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I'm Robert Workman, your next traffic report in 10 minutes.
14: Overnight temperatures in the 60s with a few clouds and light and variable winds. For Monday, starts off at 60 degrees with mostly cloudy skies, then a little more sunshine for the afternoon and a high temperature of 80 degrees. Monday night, a few clouds again with low temperatures anywhere from 50 to 55. Tuesday, sunshine, slightly lower temperatures in the afternoon once again with a high anywhere from 74 to 78. A northeast wind at 5 to 10 miles per hour. And the First Alert Weather Center meteorologist Jordan Evans.
10: And right now we've got 55 degrees in Rockville, 56 in both Ashburn and Fort Washington, and we're at 61 degrees outside the WTOP studios at 4:59.
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10: Good morning, I'm Rich Hunter. New U.S. airstrikes and Iranian retaliation are raising fears that the fragile ceasefire in the Iran war could be slipping away. Also, more than 2 years after the Key Bridge collapse, a major civil trial is getting underway in Baltimore over who's responsible.
22: We are still here. We exist.
24: Getting ready for this month's Capitol Pride celebration, I'm Neil Augenstein.
25: Why a rocket explosion in Florida could have a
27: cascading impact
25: for NASA's return to the moon, I'm Mike Murillo.
31: A DC superhero superfan writes a comic of his own. I'm Luke Lukert.
10: And both the Nats and Orioles were winners on Sunday. The U.S. men's national team wins a friendly. It's 5 a.m.
32: From ABC News, I'm Sherry Preston. The U.S. and Iran exchanging new strikes over the weekend. U.S. Central Command says the U.S. launched self-defense strikes on Iranian radar and command and control sites. Iran retaliating, launching missiles at U.S. military forces in Kuwait. The attacks raising new questions about peace talks. ABC's Karen Waugh has more.
33: President Trump posted on social media overnight saying Iran really wants to come to a deal, urging his critics to sit back and relax, promising it will all work out in the end.
32: Optimism surrounding some sort of deal has helped push gas prices lower over the past week, dropping 18 cents a gallon, now averaging $4.33.
1: President Trump now says he will headline the opening ceremony of the Great American State Fair after most of the musical acts who were scheduled to appear backed out, trying to distance themselves from partisan politics surrounding America's 250th birthday celebration. Here's ABC's Allison Kosick.
3: Martina McBride, Bret Michaels, Young MC, and the Commodores were all set to take part, but say they'll no longer perform. McBride saying on Instagram, "I was presented with an opportunity to perform at a nonpartisan event, but that turned out to be misleading." Several of the artists raising similar concerns.
1: President Trump has suggested scrapping the entire event, but organizers say it will go on. In his first public remark since the end of his tenure as Fed chair, Jerome Powell stressed the need to defend democratic institutions and warned about the impact of a politicized Fed.
8: Like so many other institutions, the Fed has been undergoing a stress test. Congress wisely chose to insulate monetary policy decisions from political pressure. All other advanced economy nations have done the same.
1: Powell made those comments as he accepted the John F. Kennedy Profile in Courage Award this weekend. 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
10: It's 5:02 on Monday, June 1st. We're at 61 degrees this morning, mid-50s elsewhere, going up to the low 80s. Good morning, I'm John Aaron.
9: Hi there, I'm Kristen Diaz. Good morning, everyone. Well, our top story, a major trial is about to get underway in the aftermath of the Francis Scott Key Bridge collapse more than 2 years after the disaster. A civil case begins in Baltimore over who is responsible for the deadly crash involving the cargo ship Dolly. Now, some victims' families have already reached settlements, which we told you about last week, and the state has secured a multi-billion dollar deal to help rebuild the bridge. But other claims are still unresolved, and the ship's owners argue they should not be fully held responsible. The trial is expected to last several weeks as the legal fight over liability continues.
10: A federal judge has ruled that President Trump's name must be removed from the Kennedy Center, and it shouldn't be closed during renovations without congressional approval. In response, Trump now says he has no interest in continuing his overhaul of the Performing Arts Center. The Kennedy Center was set to close next month for 2 years. Reporter for The Atlantic, Janae Kingsbury, went on a tour of the facility and tells WTOP about the issues the 55-year-old building is facing.
15: Matt Floca, the executive director, showed us the service tunnels and the water intrusion and a lot of the damage to the steel and a lot of the equipment that he said was outdated. And so that was something that I kept in mind as I was leaving, was how much of this is, you know, your typical wear and tear and what is considered like just critically in disrepair. And what Congresswoman Beatty has argued, what her lawyers have argued, is that this could have happened alongside continuing to hold programs and events.
10: Most of the center's programming has already been canceled and not replaced.
9: Well, as we close in on the nation's 250th birthday, anyone who would like to get a glimpse of the most famous house in the country are pretty much out of luck. WTOP's Sandy Cazell reports.
16: You have to pity the poor tourists visiting D.C. who are not able to take in some of the most iconic views, starting with the White House, where fencing blocks the view due to work on a new east wing. If you try to get a glimpse from the south, well, the giant structure going up for the Ultimate Fighting Championship event covers up the view of the South Lawn. Former CNN anchor Brooke Baldwin recently posted a video of her trying to get a glimpse after a few years away.
17: I got out of Union Station. The next thing I knew, my legs were walking me toward the people's house, and I wanted to see it, and you can't even see this house.
16: The National Park Service has also restricted access to Pennsylvania Avenue and Lafayette Park to the north of the White House and the Ellipse to the south. Sandy Cozell, WTOP News.
10: D.C.'s kicking off Pride Month today with a flag-raising ceremony at the Wilson Building. Mayor Muriel Bowser will join city leaders and community members to celebrate, marking the city's commitment to equality and inclusion. The event also honors 20 years of the mayor's Office of LGBTQ Affairs.
9: Now, it's expected to be a pretty busy month. The Capitol Pride 2026 celebration is coming up on Friday, June 12th, and that will last through the 26th. And as part of WTOP's Pride Month coverage, our Neil Augenstein is learning more about this year's theme.
18: Exist, resist, have the audacity.
22: And it is really a nod to the times and the struggles and many intersectional communities are dealing with.
24: Ryan Boss is the CEO and president of the Capital Pride Alliance.
22: Policies being put in place in states, removing books from libraries, trying to erase history. So it's important for all of us to show up.
24: He says some people live in situations where it's dangerous to be themselves.
22: But it can also be done in the small ways, just by saying hi to somebody or thanking somebody, acknowledging somebody.
24: Neil Augenstein, WTOP News.
0: Millions of people grew up flipping through comic books, imagining themselves as superheroes and coming up with new stories for the characters. But one DC man has turned his childhood passion into a career. WTOP's Luke Lukert brings us the latest installment in our Working Capital series, where we profile the people whose jobs make the D.C. region run.
2: In David Betancourt's world, he has many secret identities. 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
4: 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I'm John Werdock.
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10: Traffic and weather. Good morning and happy Monday, Rita Kessler.
11: Good morning, John. Not too much going on in the area, so you're going to find a pretty good trip. We do have one reported issue right now. If you're on the outer loop of the Beltway after 450 near the Good Luck Road overpass and before the Baltimore-Washington Parkway, that's where you're going to find the right side blocked with the wreck. Now, they had been out of the roadway completely, and then they had to reblock the right lane, so not sure if they're still taking a lane there, but something to keep in mind. The work on the outer loop that was near the Clara Barton Parkway was in the process of being picked up. Looks like all those cones have been picked up and the delays there have eased as well. Keep an eye out for a crash in the area of the 3rd Street Tunnel and New York Avenue. In Virginia, not a lot going on. 95, 395 in pretty good shape. Eastbound and westbound 66 running well. 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Affordable never looks so good. I'm Rita Kessler, your next traffic report in about 10 minutes.
3: Thanks so much, Rita. 7 News First Alert meteorologist Eileen Whalen.
12: Tracking some added clouds, but dry conditions here on this Monday and first day of June. Highs will range from 78 to 82 with northerly winds between 5 to 10 miles per hour. So we'll continue to see this low humidity. But again, dealing with some added cloud cover, we'll be dry overnight as lows fall into the low to mid 50s. Tomorrow, the coolest day of the week with highs in the middle 70s, and then we'll warm into the 80s Wednesday, and then the heat builds late week, 90s by Friday. I'm 7 News meteorologist Eileen Whalen in the First Alert Weather Center.
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3: Money news on WTOP. A new study shows a lot of workers are hitting a career wall a little earlier than expected. About 1 in 4 professionals go at least 5 years without a raise or promotion, even before the age of 40. Researchers say those slowdowns can start early and impact earnings long term, even during strong hiring periods. Many workers struggle to move up, and now with layoffs and fewer openings, it may be getting harder. Experts say building new skills and pivoting roles can help people stay on track and avoid getting stuck.
10: We're expecting several updates on the job market this week. WTOP business reporter John Werdock has a preview.
4: Payroll processor ADP will unveil new data on private employment on Wednesday. Then Thursday, expect news on jobless claims. Then we end the week on Friday with the granddaddy of economic reports, the May jobs report. A MarketWatch survey finds the economy likely added 90,000 jobs last month, with unemployment staying at 4.3%. John Werdock, WTOP News.
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1: A city pulses with wonder. 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A stirring vision of courage, humanity, and the American ideal. 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
8: 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Some owners are pointing to Initiative 82 as a big financial strain.
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10: It's 5:15. A Blue Origin rocket explosion in Florida last week during testing could have ripple effects far beyond the launch pad. WTOP's Mike Morello reports it could also affect NASA's plans for space.
11: The blast happened during a routine pre-launch test, but the big concern now is what it means for NASA's plans to return to the moon.
12: New Glenn also has a really important role to NASA's Artemis program designed to bring both humans and cargo to the lunar surface.
11: Will Robinson-Smith with SpaceFlightNow.com says that includes missions scheduled as soon as this year, from delivering equipment to eventually carrying astronauts.
12: The Mark 1 lander was set to launch later this year on its first flight as a test case.
11: And even key science missions tied to the search for water. Now with the rocket destroyed and damaged to the launch site, recovery could take months to more than a year. Blue Origin may try to speed things up with the building of a second pad, he says, but this could still have a cascading impact on the Artemis program and the company's other customers. Mike Morello, WTOP News.
0: What will you make to improve life on this planet? That was the question posed to hundreds of local middle schoolers who participated in this year's Invent the Future Expo at the Kid Museum in Bethesda. WTOP's Grace Newton got some answers.
13: This is the VDR Super Drone, and it picks up trash in marketplaces in Chennai, India.
14: Standing around a cardboard prototype of the drone, this group of four Parkland Middle School students say their invention features a claw that can pick up trash without human help.
15: When, like, the drone picks up any trash, the GPS will guide it to the nearest trash can location.
14: Their teacher, Enlin Chu, says the presentations the kids give are a culmination of all the work they've done over the last semester.
16: Once they are at the expo, they realize just how much the world of just engineering just really opens up.
14: At the Kid Museum in Bethesda, Grace Newton, WTOP News.
10: A shakeup at one of Virginia's biggest universities is drawing political backlash. Governor Abigail Spanberger has removed John Rockovich as the chair of the Virginia Tech Board of Visitors. She's accusing him of violating ethics rules, but has not given any specifics. Now, he and those who support him are pushing back, calling the move unjustified and politically motivated. Republicans are demanding answers, questioning whether the governor has legal grounds to remove him. The governor has already named replacements to the board, including a new chair to serve through 2027. The change comes as Virginia Tech searches for a new president, raising concerns about political influence in the process.
0: Well, do you really read all that fine print before you sign? 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
0: Last week, a deal between Iran and the U.S. was said to be close, yet today there's no permanent ceasefire announced.
10: Following a holiday break, senators return back to the Hill today.
0: And Maryland begins reviewing mail-in ballots as officials work to sort out a mix-up that sent some voters to the wrong party ballots.
10: Keep it here. We'll have full details on these stories coming up in the minutes ahead.
0: Traffic and weather on WTOP. Let's bring in Rita Kassler. Good morning.
18: Good morning, Kristen. And right now on the outer loop of the Beltway in Prince George's County after 450, they still have the right side of the roadway blocked with the cleanup from an earlier crash. They say this right lane may remain blocked for some time. So we're starting to see some volume there, and that could become a big backup once the West Shallow really gets started. But you are finding a little bit of a delay after 450 headed toward the Baltimore-Washington Parkway. No problems on the Beltway in Virginia at the moment. It is southbound DC 295. More volume from Benning toward East Capitol Street and then passing Pennsylvania Avenue, but then good to the 11th Street Bridge. I-295, no problems between the Beltway and the bridge. In Virginia, northbound 95, seeing your normal volume from Dale City into Woodbridge. Then it's good crossing the Occoquan into Springfield onto 395. 95 toward the 14th Street Bridge. Eastbound 66, a little heavy toward 28 in Centerville. And then it looks good making your way to the Beltway. 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I'm Rita Kessler, your next traffic report in about 10 minutes.
10: And here is 7 News First Alert meteorologist Eileen Whalen.
19: 81 degrees is our average daytime high here for the first day of June, and that's where we're headed this afternoon. Skies will be partly cloudy this morning and then mostly cloudy this afternoon, but we'll be dry with low humidity. And we're dry and comfortable this evening with another cool night ahead in the 50s. Tomorrow, sunny, highs between 73 and 77. Then we're in the 80s Wednesday with highs in the low to mid 80s, but hotter weather will build late week. In fact, Thursday, we're near 90, 93 Friday. At least the humidity will remain in check. It'll be a little bit more humid, though, as we head into the first weekend of June. Highs will be in the lower 90s both Saturday and Sunday. Sunday, we could track a weather system that could bring us some scattered showers or storms, but until then, a pretty dry weather pattern. And again, we'll be enjoying these cool mornings and nice, comfortable afternoons. So at least we can maybe still enjoy some of the windows open weather. Now, June 1st also marks the start of meteorological summer. We're still about 2.5 weeks away from the summer solstice on June 21st, and we're still going to gain about another 10 minutes of daylight until then as we enjoy some of the longest days of the year. Some nice weather to get out and enjoy for sure. I'm 7 News meteorologist Eileen Whalen in the First Alert Weather Center.
0: Right now it is 62 degrees in D.C., 57 in Woodbridge, and 55 degrees in Upper Marlboro. 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
1: 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We'll play the voice of someone you've heard in the news this week on WTOP. 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
0: Welcome back in. It's 5:23.
10: A curfew remains in effect outside Delaney Hall in Newark, New Jersey, after clashes between protesters and ICE agents. The issue is concerning the detainees inside the privately run facility who are taking part in hunger strikes over conditions.
3: Governor Mikey Sherrill sent in state police to bring order outside of Delaney Hall. This all began over a week ago when detainees at the ICE facility started a hunger strike, claiming there is poor living conditions inside. That is when protesters began gathering outside, many supporting the detainees and some in favor of the United States Immigration and Customs Enforcement agents.
10: That's ABC 7 News. New York reporter Krista McNally. On Saturday, ICE officers deployed pepper spray and batons on demonstrators, we're told. Protesters used trash cans as barricades and umbrellas as shields.
0: A Utah judge is now weighing whether to limit public access in a high-profile murder case. Tyler Robinson is accused of killing Charlie Kirk on a college campus last September and could face the death penalty if convicted. His defense team wants parts of a preliminary hearing set for July 6th through the 10th closed to the public and some evidence sealed, arguing that it could affect a future jury. Prosecutors, on the other hand, say that the hearing should stay open as they present key evidence to move the case toward a trial.
10: Sports brought to you by Amentum, delivering advanced solutions for space and defense. Good morning, Dave Preston.
22: Happy Magnum Monday.
10: Oh, yeah, looking good. Monday's I thought it was just hot in here and you wanted a Hawaiian shirt.
22: You know, I probably could have pulled off the shorts, too.
10: Yes.
22: And today, oh, gosh.
10: Maybe regular length shorts, though.
22: Not the Tom Selleck Magnum ones that, you've...
10: Don't leave much to the imagination.
22: Exactly. Nationals, where do you go from there?
10: I don't know.
22: Nationals hosting San Diego, and we were treated Sunday to the show of James at 16.
23: The deep right center field. Is it high enough? It is good. Goodbye. Another laser beam over the right center field wall and a home run for James Wood.
22: Charlie slows on 1500 AM. The Nats beat the Padres 4-2 as James Wood and Luis Garcia Jr. both go yard, while Zach Littell strikes out 5 over 6-plus innings.
24: I knew they were aggressive. Teams in general the last couple of years have trended to be a little more aggressive against me in particular. So the goal was to just try and keep them off the barrel. And from the first pitch of the game, that was kind of the case.
22: Nats wrap up May 16-12. They beat Miami this evening for the first of three. Orioles get 7 scoreless innings from Kyle Bradish in their 9-5 win over Toronto. O's take 2 of 3 from the Rays. NASCAR Denny Hamlin wins the Cracker Barrel 400. NCAA Baseball Tournament, Virginia Tech, and VCU all lose over the weekend. And in regional action, PGA Tour, Russell Henley beats Kara Cole in a playoff to win the Charles Schwab Challenge. French Open tennis, men's fourth round action underway. American Zachary Zvida and 10th seed Flavio Caboli are tied 1-1 in the first. Women's bracket as Anastasia Potapova leading Anna Kalinskaya. One love in the first. Dave Preston, WTOP Sports.
0: Thank you so much. All right, and coming up after traffic and weather, Israel pushes deeper into Lebanon, capturing a key mountain stronghold despite a ceasefire. there as tensions rise ahead of new talks in Washington. It's 527.
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5: Yesterday marked the anniversary of one of the deadliest disasters in American history, the Johnstown Flood of 1889. More than 2,200 people were killed when the South Fork Dam collapsed after days of heavy rain, sending a 40-foot wall of water rushing into the Pennsylvania mill town. Entire neighborhoods were wiped out. 4 square miles of downtown were destroyed, and 99 families were lost, and hundreds of victims were never identified. And at a time when the federal government rarely got involved in local disasters, the scale of the tragedy drew national attention. Records from the time showed D.C. played a larger role than many remember. On June 4th, Surgeon General John B. Hamilton, backed by President Benjamin Harrison, sent doctors from Marine hospitals to Johnstown to prevent outbreaks of typhoid and cholera. And Hamilton even traveled to the disaster zone himself. And who was there but Clara Barton and the American Red Cross on one of their first major relief operations. The story of Johnstown reminds us of what resilience really looks like, because Clara Barton was 67 years old when she walked into the carnage, and she stayed for 5 months. For 250 years, that's been our story. When the country needs help, Americans show up. Jimmy Alexander, WTOP News.
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10: Traffic and weather, here is Rita.
18: Well, we're definitely seeing the delay now on the outer loop in Maryland from 450 headed toward the Baltimore-Washington Parkway. After the Good Luck Road overpass is where the right side is still blocked for crash cleanup. Southbound DC 295, heavy from Burroughs toward East Capitol Street with the lanes available to you. And let's talk about that traffic light inbound Clara Barton Parkway at the Chain Bridge. Once again, short timing causing the delay out of Maryland. Now, the reversal for Canal Road and the Clara Barton Parkway isn't supposed to happen until 6. So I have to assume that that light doesn't fix itself till 6 o'clock. And that's when the delays usually start to ease there. So if you do take the inbound Clara Barton Parkway, this has been a daily thing with this delay. You're going to need to build in some extra time until hopefully maybe somebody changes the timing of this light. At GDIT, your career isn't just a job, it's a mission. 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I'm Rita Kessler, your next traffic report in about 10 minutes.
0: Thank you, Rita. All right, so today, expect partly sunny skies, a high near 80 degrees. It's going to be a warm one. Tonight, partly cloudy, a low around 54, and then tomorrow, sunny again and a high near 76. It's currently 62 degrees at WTOP.
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10: Good morning, I'm John Aaron.
0: Hi there, I'm Kristen Diaz. Teddy Gelman is our producer.
10: The top story, we're following new setbacks for an agreement to end the Iran war. The U.S. has bombed Iranian radar and drone control sites after Iran shot down an American Predator drone this past weekend. Also, Kuwait says its air defenses opened fire early this morning to intercept incoming drone and missile fire. ABC senior White House correspondent Selena Wang has more on talks between the U.S. and Iran.
25: More than 48 hours after President Trump said he'd make his final determination on a deal with Iran, still no deal. But the president insisting the two sides are getting close. Trump is demanding Iran reopen the Strait of Hormuz, guarantee it won't develop a nuclear weapon, and hand over its highly enriched uranium. Trump also saying he wants Iran to agree not to buy a nuclear weapon.
0: Also in the Middle East, Israeli troops have captured a strategic mountain that's topped by a castle. It's in southern Lebanon. It marks the deepest Israeli incursion into Lebanon in more than a quarter century. This follows days of airstrikes and intense fighting in nearby villages between Israeli troops and Hezbollah militants. The Israeli push comes despite a nominal ceasefire that has been in place since April 17th. It also comes just before Lebanon and Israel hold their next round of direct talks in D.C. starting tomorrow.
10: President Trump's nearly $1.8 billion anti-weaponization fund will be front and center when the Senate returns today following a holiday break. WTOP's Mitchell Miller has more today on the Hill.
11: It's been called a slush fund by members of both parties. It would pay people who feel they've been wronged by the federal government. But New Jersey Democratic Senator Cory Booker says it should not be implemented the way it's set out by the Trump administration.
12: This is ridiculous that a president should be able to appropriate money to himself, Congress's job, and then give it out to people who beat police officers on January 6th.
11: But Tennessee Republican Senator Bill Hagerty, speaking on Fox News Sunday, says the first priority needs to be approving funding for ICE and the Border Patrol.
13: We're coming back to deal with the most fundamental problem that we've got, and that is the fact that the Democrats shut down the Department of Homeland Security.
11: On Capitol Hill, Mitchell Miller, WTOP News.
0: Well, the upcoming celebration of America's 250th anniversary has seen several musical guests back out. Now President Trump is set to headline the festivities himself. The events are being organized by the Trump-aligned group Freedom 250, but spokesperson Elizabeth Pipko tells News Nation their goal remains uniting the country.
14: It's a chance for anyone around, not just the country, but around the world, who's interested to come to our nation's capital and really get a glimpse of what makes us these incredible 50 states and six United States territories. I believe it's the first time, actually, in our country's history that all of our nation's states and territories are going to be represented like this.
0: Freedom 250 says Trump will personally kick off the celebrations on Wednesday, June 24th.
10: Happening today, Maryland election officials will begin reviewing mail-in ballots for the state's June 23rd primary. It comes as those officials continue urging voters affected by a recent ballot error to cast replacement ballots instead of the originals. The state's election services vendor had printed thousands of incorrect mail-in ballots in which some Maryland voters were sent ballots for the opposite party. Election officials have since mailed replacement ballots to affected voters, telling them to discard the original ballots and submit the newly sent ballots instead. Still, the state elections administrator tells the Baltimore Sun the elections board had intended all along to count original ballots if voters didn't send in the replacement ballots. He says the board will cross-reference original ballots with voters' recorded party registration.
0: Well, another change at the Washington Post. WTOP's Sarah Jacob reports it's closing down its weather division.
15: After an 18-year run with the Post, the experts who were the Capital Weather Gang have rebranded to just Capital Weather and will run as an independent site and mobile app. They've done a sort of soft launch of their website, capitalweather.com, where you can get a preview before their official launch. The website and mobile app will provide free 24/7 access to D.C. area weather coverage, or you can choose from a couple of subscription plans that give you access to exclusive content and help support the site. In its farewell, Capital Weather said they're grateful to the Washington Post for helping them grow into one of the nation's leading weather communities. Sarah Jacobs, WTOP News.
10: Just when you thought we were out of the woods, the pollen is back. You probably noticed this past weekend. That is the word from the U.S. Army Centralized Allergen Extract Lab in Silver Spring, which tracks pollen counts in our area. It says that stretch of cool, rainy weather kept our counts for tree and grass pollen below average. Now, with the return of the sun and warm temperatures, the pollen counts have taken off again. The latest drivers are late flowering birch, pine, walnut, and hickory tree species. Darn you. Lingering oak pollen is also added to the tree count. The lab says tree pollen will decline as we move deeper into June, but it says grass and weed pollen will continue to be out and about.
0: I heard a lot of people sneezing this weekend. That's for sure.
10: One of them.
0: Mm-hmm. Yep. I got it. Coming up.
16: It's costing you more to take care of your pet. I'm John Werdock.
0: Plus, we're climbing to the 90s later this week. OMG. 536.
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10: Traffic and weather, let's check in. Still early on, Rita's in the traffic center.
18: And let's look at the Beltway in Prince George's County. Those delays have eased rather nicely, approaching 450 toward the Baltimore-Washington Parkway. Looks like that earlier crash has cleared from the right lane finally, with your lanes open. Volume building on the outer loop from University toward Georgia Avenue. No problems yet on the Beltway in Virginia. In the district, southbound DC 295 is slow before Burroughs past East Capitol Street. Northbound I-295 heavy from the Suitland Parkway to the 11th Street Bridge. You will find delays inbound on the Clara Barton Parkway out of Maryland into the district. The traffic light at Chain Bridge is short timing at the moment. Eastbound 66 is starting to slow after 234 business in Manassas, off and on headed toward 28 in Centerville, and northbound 28 delays from Braddock and Walney headed in toward Chantilly with the lanes available to you. Northbound 95, the slow spot Dale City into Woodbridge with your lanes open. When traffic slows you down, pain can make the ride feel even longer with just one pill. Aleve provides up to 12 hours of pain relief so you can put pain in the rear view, use as directed. I'm Rita Kessler, your next traffic report in about 10 minutes.
0: 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Your 7 News First Alert meteorologist, Eileen Whalen.
19: After that nearly perfect weekend, we've got some really nice weather continuing to start our work and school week today. Skies will be partly cloudy this morning, but it will become mostly cloudy this afternoon with highs in the upper 70s to lower 80s. Humidity, though, will remain low and will be dry and comfortable this evening. Another cool night ahead in the 50s. I'm 7 News meteorologist Eileen Whalen in the First Alert Weather Center.
10: Right now we are at 55 in Lanham, 54 in Gaithersburg, 56 in Arlington.
0: Money news on WTOP. June stock trading is starting off near record highs, and right now stock futures are actually up. Stocks had a strong May with all three major indexes posting solid gains. The NASDAQ led the advance, rising more than 8% for the month. S&P 500 gained about 5%. While the Dow added nearly 3%, the major averages closed at fresh highs Friday on hopes the Iran war would wind down.
10: We are shelling out more money to take care of our pets. WTOP business reporter John Wardock has details.
16: Bank of America studied credit card data and found taking care of Rover and Fluffy has become more expensive in the last year, especially if you need to take your pet to the vet. Prices for vet services rose almost 6% in April compared to the same time last year, and spending at the vet increased much more than spending on pet food and treats. John Wardock, WTOP News.
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10: It's 5:45. I'm John Aaron.
0: Hey, I'm Kristen Diaz. Thanks so much for being with us. The suspect accused of shooting two deputies in Virginia has been caught. 55-year-old Michael Puckett was found in North Carolina yesterday. Officers say he shot at deputies last week, killing one of them in Carroll County, Virginia, which is in the southwest part of the state. The two were shot after a family member asked officers to do a welfare check at home. Police say a man there began shooting, hitting the deputies.
10: Former Federal Reserve Chair Jerome Powell used one of his first major public appearances since leaving office to defend independent institutions. He spoke while accepting an award yesterday honoring his efforts to preserve the central bank's independence.
28: If any administration finds a way to remove Fed officials over policy differences, then future administrations will do so as well. The public would lose faith that the central bank will make decisions based only on what's best for all Americans.
10: Powell spoke at the John F. Kennedy Presidential Library in Boston. He received the JFK Profile and Courage Award. It recognizes public servants who make what the foundation describes as courageous decisions of conscience despite personal or professional consequences.
0: The Federal Emergency Management Agency is hiring once again. Federal News Network Justin Doubleday has the details.
4: FEMA is recruiting for about 300 open positions as Atlantic hurricane season officially kicks off today. The agency has been under a hiring freeze for the past year, but officials are working with the Department of Homeland Security on a staffing plan with hopes to fill as many as 700 vacancies at FEMA. Since the start of the second Trump administration, FEMA has lost approximately 5,000 staff. Many employees took voluntary buyouts or early retirement amid uncertainty over the future of FEMA. Justin Doubleday, Federal News Network.
10: Here are the top stories we're working on at WTOP.
0: New attacks involving the U.S. and Iran amid talks to end the war.
10: A big trial is about to start concerning Baltimore's Key Bridge collapse.
0: You can hear for full details on these stories in the minutes ahead.
10: Traffic and weather. What's happening on our Monday, Rita Kessler?
18: Well, not much. So that's the good news, John. Not too much going on in the area. The earlier crash that we had on the outer loop near the Good Luck Road overpass after 450 before the Baltimore-Washington Parkway. Everything associated with that has cleared, and the delays have as well. Southbound 270, a little slow in Urbana. Outer loop top side of the Beltway, more volume from University to Georgia. It was the inner loop near Georgia where we had a report of a broken down vehicle. Southbound DC 295, heavy from Burroughs toward East Capitol Street. Northbound I-295, delays from the Suitland Parkway toward the 11th Street Bridge. And we still have a backup on the inbound Clara Barton Parkway, trying to head from Maryland into the district toward the light at the chain bridge. That should be correcting itself shortly, but for now it is short timing and not letting a lot of people through, which is why that delay is sticking around. Eastbound 66, a little slow after 234 business in Manassas. Then it looks good into Centerville and continued to the Beltway. Northbound 28, a little heavy out of Centerville into Chantilly. And northbound 95, the volume from Dale City into Woodbridge with the lanes open. Waking up drained. 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I'm Rita Kessler, your next traffic report in about 10 minutes.
0: Thanks so much. 7 News First Alert meteorologist Eileen Whalen.
19: Feeling great out there this morning as we start off in the 50s. We're going to enjoy another day with low humidity and seasonable highs around 80 degrees this afternoon. But we will have some clouds that'll be thickening later this morning and through the afternoon hours. We'll also have north-northeasterly winds between 5 to 15 miles per hour. Temperatures will fall out of the 70s into the 60s for your evening plans. A beautiful night for baseball. The Nationals take on the Marlins. It's a 6:45. First pitch. We'll see partly cloudy skies overnight with lows in the 50s, and then tomorrow we'll have sunshine and highs in the mid 70s. Another cool start Wednesday morning in the 50s, but Wednesday afternoon we're in the mid 80s and we start turning up the heat late week. At least the humidity though remains in check. Thursday we're near 90, 93 Friday, and it'll be hot and humid for the weekend with highs in the upper 80s to lower 90s. We'll definitely have more humidity and maybe a chance for storms on Sunday, but until then we're easing on into the work and school week weather-wise, and the month of June with some pretty nice weather today. I'm 7 News meteorologist Eileen Whalen in the First Alert Weather Center.
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0: Well, coming up on WTOP, why a popular local restaurant has abruptly closed. 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
10: 5:52.
0: A fire has destroyed a popular Virginia restaurant. WTOP's Michael Toscano reports.
2: In a Facebook post, Miguel Pires, owner of Zandra's Taqueria in downtown Culpeper, says the restaurant is a total loss following a Saturday morning fire. Despite the catastrophic damage, no one was injured, and Pires wrote, "We are grateful beyond words." Inside Nova reports when fire crews arrived at the restaurant around 6:40 Saturday morning, the roof had already collapsed. "We do not yet know what the future holds," Pires wrote, adding his focus now is on supporting his team and their families. Michael Toscano, WTOP News.
10: Small plane landed in the bay next to Ocean City. The amphibious aircraft landed in the water near Secrets yesterday afternoon after having an apparent equipment failure. Firefighters say the plane landed on the water after one of its stabilizing floats came off. No injuries were reported. The accident comes roughly 2 weeks after a plane crashed on the 94th Street Beach in Ocean City.
0: The Trump administration has released a months-late report detailing the nation's homelessness problem. The numbers suggest fewer Americans are living on the street or in shelters amid a crackdown by officials in major cities. Notice says the report found a 3% drop in homelessness between 2024 and 2025. The report was finally made public following a pressure campaign by a Democratic senator. President Trump last year signed an executive order targeting homeless camps by threatening to cut grants to states or cities that did not take on the issue.
10: Exercise is medicine, yet half of Americans don't break a sweat.
3: Aerobic exercise offers powerful benefits. It can lower the risk of death, protect bone health, and help control blood sugar. It also boosts mental health and overall well-being. But a recent study from the Centers for Disease Control and Prevention finds less than half of Americans meet the recommended guidelines for physical activity, with men more likely than women to hit the targets. So what should you aim for? Adults should do 150 minutes of moderate exercise weekly. That's just 30 minutes a day, 5 days a week. Think brisk walking or light cycling. Alternatively, you can do 75 minutes a week of intense exercise. That's 15 minutes for 5 days of activities like running or a high-intensity weight training class. The key, stay consistent. Small efforts add up. Now go break that sweat. With this Medical Minute, I'm Melissa Adon.
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0: 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And Dave, I saw you this weekend. We got to attend the leukemia ball by the Cancer Blood United.
16: Yes.
10: Okay.
0: And that was a beautiful event.
16: Great event. Great event. Great cause.
10: And I wouldn't know. I wasn't there.
16: No,
0: John
16: no,
0: is
16: no,
0: having major
16: there.
0: FOMO.
16: You weren't there. We tried to bag it. There was an empty spot at the table. We tried to bag up the meal for you, but they're like, no,
10: it.
16: You can't take this home. Nationals win their third straight series by topping San Diego 4-2. Luis Garcia Jr. and James Wood hitting home runs. But the hero, catcher Keibert Ruiz, who threw out three base runners, including one to wrap up the ninth inning for manager Blake Butera.
17: It's been so much fun to watch Keibert work, make the improvements he's made throughout the year. Such a great kid too. Like he's a tremendous person to have around the clubhouse. And what was it, three caught stealings today? It's a lot of fun. I know he was frustrated early on. He and Millie take a lot of pride in being able to throw guys out. And to see the day that he had today, offensively and with the arm, couldn't be happier for him.
16: Ruiz went 2 for 3 while scoring a run. He finished May by hitting .379 last month. Miami drops by the district this evening. Orioles take 2 of 3 from Toronto. Colton Cowser driving in four as the O's roll past the Blue Jays 9-5 in the series finale. NASCAR Denny Hamlin takes the checkered flag at the Cracker Barrel 400. You can get breakfast all day. At Cracker Barrel.
10: Well, yeah, of course
16: they have,
10: I do.
16: They have one.
18: That sounds lovely.
16: They have one breakfast entree where you don't have to choose bacon, ham, or sausage. You get all three.
18: Lovely. Yeah.
10: Denny's has one of those.
16: French Open tennis men's fourth round. American Zachary Zvida trails 10th seed Flavio Cavoli in the first set 4-2. Francis Tiafoe plays Matteo Arnaldi later this morning. Women's bracket, Anastasia Potapova leading Anna Kalinskaya at 4-2 in the first. Dave Preston, WTOP Sports.
10: Still ahead, new attacks between the U.S. and Iran.
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0: Let's go ahead and check traffic and weather together. We start with Rita Kessler.
18: And right now, not too much going on in the area. We are seeing some rush hour delays starting to form, and we do still have the delay on the inbound Clara Barton Parkway from Maryland into Virginia to the traffic light at the chain bridge that right around this time, they should start letting more people through. It has a tendency to short time up until 6 o'clock. So hopefully that will begin to ease. If you're on southbound DC 295, delays from Burroughs toward East Capitol Street. Inbound New York Avenue, delays from South Dakota to Bladensburg. If you're in Virginia, it is eastbound 66, heavy in Manassas. Northbound 95, delays Dale City into Woodbridge. In Maryland, southbound 270, slows before 80 in Urbana, off and on to 109 with the lanes open. The WTOP Traffic Center is presented by Window Nation. Right now, buy 4 windows, get 4 free. Visit windownation.com today. I'm Rita Kessler, your next traffic report in about 10 minutes.
10: Here's 7 News First Alert meteorologist Eileen Whalen.
19: Well, today you'll see something in the sky you didn't see over the weekend, and that'll be some clouds. But despite added clouds this afternoon, we'll be dry with low humidity and seasonable highs around 80 degrees. Nice and comfortably cool this morning, and it'll be another cool night as we fall into the 50s. Tomorrow, sunny and 75, but we're in the low 90s by Friday. I'm 7 News meteorologist Eileen Whalen in the First Alert Weather Center.
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0: Good morning, I'm Kristen Diaz.
10: I'm John Aaron. Coming up,
23: not the first time the driver in the deadly bus crash is accused of driving too fast. I'm Neil Augenstein.
0: Another test for the U.S., Iran ceasefire.
10: And some good news at the gas pump.
24: From ABC News, I'm Sherry Preston. The fragile ceasefire with Iran on shaky ground as attacks are traded overnight and as Israel pushes further into Lebanon. ABC Chief Foreign Correspondent Ian Pannell with more.
26: It hasn't been a watertight ceasefire ever since it was agreed because the terms of the ceasefire agreement means, for example, the IDF forces can attack Hezbollah positions if they think they're moving munitions or doing any of those kinds of things. And Hezbollah has been responding. We've seen quite heavy Hezbollah attacks into Israel over the weekend. I mean, Israel has now gone deeper into Lebanon than it has in 26 years.
24: For Americans, a bit of relief from the inflation that was triggered by the U.S.-Israel war with Iran.
27: Optimism surrounding a deal has helped push gas prices lower in the last week, dropping 18 cents per gallon, according to AAA, now averaging $4.33. Trump administration officials argue while gas prices are still high, Americans are seeing economic benefits elsewhere, including lower egg prices and wages that are ticking higher.
24: ABC's Karen Hua, Moody's Analytics, says the typical American household has spent an extra $450 on fuel-related expenses since the war began. President Trump says he will now headline the Freedom 250 event on the National Mall after so many musical artists pulled out, saying they were told it would be a nonpartisan concert.
27: It's unclear what information the artists were given by Freedom 250 organizers. But organizers tell ABC News the fair is not being canceled. Instead, they are adding the president's opening ceremony on June 24th, one day before the fair is set to begin.
24: ABC's Allison Kosick. President Trump also says he has no interest in continuing the overhaul of the Kennedy Center he started after putting his name on the Performing Arts Center. A judge ordered his name removed, saying only Congress can rename it. You're listening to ABC News.
10: It's 6:02 on Monday, June 1st. We are in the mid to upper 50s and low 60s, going up to the low 80s later. Good morning, I'm John Aaron, along with Kristen Diaz. The top local story we're following. Investigators say speed played a role in that deadly I-95 bus crash in Stafford County that killed five and injured more than 40 on Friday. The bus driver is charged with two counts of involuntary manslaughter, as the NTSB says he failed to slow for traffic approaching a work zone. This morning, WTOP's Neil Augenstein tells us this is not the first time the driver has been charged with going too fast.
23: Bus driver Jing Sheng Dong was due to stand trial in a Maryland courtroom tomorrow for speeding. Court records show in March of this year at 1:20 in the morning, Maryland State Police clocked him driving a coach bus 72 miles an hour in a 55 zone on Route 3 in Anne Arundel County. Back in November of 2024, Dong was charged in Virginia, south of Richmond, going 73 in a 55 mile an hour zone. Court records show he paid $219 in fines and court fees. Now he remains in custody without bond in the hospital until his still to be scheduled first appearance for Friday's crash in Stafford County. Neil Augenstein, WTOP News.
0: Well, finally, maybe a little bit of relief at the gas pump. Gas Buddy reports gas has dropped about 12 cents a gallon in D.C. over the last week. It now costs about $4.52 a gallon. Maryland saw a bigger drop. Motorists there are paying about $4.14, and that is down nearly 29 cents from the week before. Prices are also down in Virginia. AAA reports you're now paying about $4.16 for a gallon there. Nationally, prices are down almost 20 cents. Gas Buddy says much of the decline was driven by falling oil prices and the hope of a potential U.S.-Iran war peace agreement.
10: In response to a new legal ruling, President Trump says he has no interest in continuing his overhaul of the Kennedy Center. Federal judge says the president cannot rename the performing arts venue or close it next month for renovations without congressional approval. Atlantic reporter Janae Kingsbury toured the facility and tells WTOP what it's like for the staff there.
1: The way staff has described it to me is that it's pretty much a ghost ship. There's very little programming in the center. Much of what is on the calendar or within these last few weeks that they had hoped to stay open are events that were booked as campus rentals. There had been no plans for any additional programming with the exception of the Mark Twain Prize. In a few weeks, there wasn't any huge special events that were coming up.
10: She adds donors who are attracted by the connection to the president may stop giving, while ex-donors opposed to the Trump takeover may be reluctant to come back. Trump says the center will soon be closed, probably to never open again.
0: Tourists wandering the nation's capital these days won't be going home with some of the most iconic photos that visitors here usually take. WTOP's Sandy Cazell reports the line. Well, it starts at the White House.
5: Want to get a good view of the executive mansion at 1600 Pennsylvania Avenue? Well, you can't. Thanks to the UFC fight venue being built on the South Lawn, the barriers surrounding the construction site at what was the East Wing, and park renovations to the north and south of the White House. Former CNN anchor Brooke Baldwin was recently in town and wanted a look.
11: This is all you get. It is like fencing everywhere.
5: Drive up 14th Street and try to get that usual great view of the Capitol to one side of the National Mall and the Washington Monument to the other. You'll see a lot of trailers and construction equipment working to put the Great American State Fair together. The reflecting pool? Well, that photo op is out too, unless you want to try to capture the blue paint job underway. Sandy Cosell, WTOP News.
10: They may be little, but they're looking to solve some big problems. Some local middle schoolers have spent the last semester creating inventions to improve life on the planet. WTOP's Grace Newton reports they got to showcase their projects during yesterday's Invent the Future Expo at the Kid Museum in Bethesda.
2: Here's our bathroom and a shower for people. Here's a couch and a TV for entertainment.
3: That's one Parkland Middle School student presenting his group's prototype of a mobile homeless shelter, which they call Yellow Billy.
6: Yellow Billy includes a telephone for calling loved ones and includes a refrigerator to keep your food cold.
3: A team of judges assessed inventions from 120 teams of students. Kid Museum Executive Director Cara Lesser says the goal is to show kids the impact they can have on the world.
12: What we are about is helping kids to develop a mindset, what we call mind of a maker. 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
4: Traffic and weather, let's go over to Rita.
5: Thanks, John. And right now, we're still pretty quiet throughout the area, so that's the good news. We're starting to see your normal volume delays form. We also still have a delay on the inbound Clara Barton Parkway, basically from the Maryland DC line now. So it's getting a little bit better, headed toward the traffic light at the chain bridge. Keep an eye out in case that is still short timing. Everything from Canal Road headed toward the chain bridge looks good, and the chain bridge itself, not a bad trip. Now, we have inbound New York Avenue near Florida Avenue. There may be a wreck. We're starting to see a growing delay, not quite as far back as 9th Street and the Brentwood Parkway, but we're starting to see a delay there. Watch out for a crash. Southbound DC 295 is slow from Burroughs toward East Capitol Street. Then it's starting to get a little heavy getting on to the 11th Street Bridge. If you're in Virginia, northbound 95, your normal slow spots in Stafford and from Dale City into Woodbridge. Northbound 395, heavy off and on from the Beltway, making your way towards Seminary Road. And then it looks good to the 14th Street Bridge. Eastbound 66 slow through Manassas, and in Maryland, southbound 270, your delays are out of Urbana, off and on to 109, then you're good to the lane divide. Selling your car, watch out for fake payments, unsafe meetups, endless haggling, or you could just sell to Fitzgerald and know exactly who you're dealing with. 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I'm Rita Kessler, your next traffic report in about 10 minutes.
6: Thanks so much. 7 News First Alert meteorologist Eileen Whalen.
7: June 1st marks the start of meteorological summer and hurricane season. The tropics remain quiet and it's not going to feel summery at all. Beautiful spring weather with highs on either side of 80 degrees. We'll have more clouds today compared to the past few days, but it will be dry with low humidity. And then overnight, it will turn cool as we fall into the low to mid 50s. Tomorrow, we'll have more sunshine, highs in the middle 70s, but we're tracking hotter weather late week. We're in the 90s by Friday. I'm 7 News meteorologist Eileen Whalen in the First Alert Weather Center.
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6: Money news on WTOP. Nearly 1,000 workers at an American Axle plant in Michigan are on strike, threatening production of key parts used in General Motors pickup trucks. The walkout started just after midnight tonight after contract talks broke down. Union leaders say workers have not recovered from major pay cuts made during the 2008 financial crisis, and they are demanding higher wages and limits on mandatory overtime. GM says it is monitoring the situation and assessing any potential impact.
4: The Green Turtle may soon lose its Navy Yard location. The Washington Business Journal says a judge has entered a default judgment against an affiliate of the sports bar chain after it allegedly failed to pay over $100,000 in rent dating back to October. The landlord sued in March to reclaim the space and has been granted payment and possession of the property.
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8: And Tony Perkins from News 4 Today. We know getting out the door can be tough.
7: Oh, yeah. 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
7: With a laugh or two, for sure. And, of course, traffic alerts with Melissa Millay. 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
9: It's 6:15. I'm John Aaron.
10: Hi there. I'm Kristen Diaz. Thanks so much for waking up with us. With great power comes great responsibility, and that is the motto of a DC writer's favorite superhero character. In the latest installment of WTOP's Working Capital series, Luke Lukerk tells us how that writer is now sharing his experiences with the next generation of storytellers.
11: Before David Betancourt was a longtime pop culture journalist or college lecturer, he was a kid always with a comic book in hand.
12: I'm an avid, longtime comic book reader.
11: After working with Marvel, writing essays for their collections, he asked to write a story for a superhero that has a special meaning. Miles Morales, a newer Spider-Man that has gained popularity thanks to the Spider-Verse movies.
12: He's a biracial character. He has one African-American parent and one Puerto Rican parent, and that's the same dynamic I have.
11: And the connection shows up on the page, writing about their shared culture and stories that produced a new suit for Spider-Man.
12: Miles debuts this Puerto Rico flag Spider-Man suit to more so announce to his community in New York that, you know, hey, yo soy Boricua.
11: But Betancourt says great comics still have to deliver the actions all fans come for.
12: They want to see a superhero bench pressing a car and throwing it and, you know, getting into battles with supervillains.
11: For aspiring comic book writers like him, Betancourt is hosting several events across the DC library system, hopefully to inspire the next generation of superhero storytellers.
12: I want this series to be an eye-opening experience for young kids that are in the comics.
11: Luke Lukerk, WTOP News.
10: Now, this story is part of WTOP's Working Capital series, where we profile the people whose jobs make the D.C. region run. You can see video of David Betancourt at WTOP.com.
9: The Supreme Court has handed a former NFL head coaching prospect a win, allowing his suit against the league to move ahead.
13: This is the Bloomberg Black Business Beat. It's been years since former NFL head coach Brian Flores initially filed a lawsuit against the league, claiming system-wide racial discrimination that's leading to fewer opportunities for black coaches. The Supreme Court recently denied the NFL's request to send the suit into arbitration, which would have allowed the league to settle the matter in private. And now the suit will move forward. Bloomberg Supreme Court reporter Justin Wise explains.
14: What it does is it opens the door for this case to be litigated for potential trial and where that case will be tried in front of a court. Flores's lawyers have also argued that it sets a standard that a league policy that makes Roger Goodell, the league's commissioner, the default arbitrator, is inadequate.
13: The root of the case is what Flores says is a sham interview he underwent for a big head coaching job. He claims the team only interviewed him to satisfy the Rooney Rule and had no serious intentions of hiring him. I'm Bloomberg's Justin Milliner on the Black Business Beat.
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10: The U.S. Senate returns to work today following a holiday break. We're going to take a look at what the challenges are that lie ahead.
9: Keep it here. We'll have full details on these stories in the minutes ahead.
10: Time for traffic and weather on WTOP. Rita Kassler, what we got this morning?
18: Well, right now we're just seeing some delays, Kristen, so that seems to be what we're going to be looking at for the rush hour on the outer loop of the Beltway. Delays before New Hampshire Avenue, headed around toward 29 Colesville Road. Inner loop starting to slow from 210 to the Woodrow Wilson Bridge. No problems yet along the Beltway in Virginia. If you're on inbound Canal Road trying to head to the Clara Barton Parkway, keep an eye out in case you still have some delays there from the short timing light. It looks like they have eased a lot. So it looks like the light around 6 o'clock must have fixed itself. So everything is coming in good with no delay on the Clara Barton Parkway. If you're in Virginia on northbound 395, that delay is from the Beltway headed to King Street. Then it looks good to the 14th Street Bridge. Getting a little heavy getting on to the 14th Street Bridge. Eastbound 66 slows through Manassas and approaching 123, and then it looks good to the Beltway. 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I'm Rita Kessler, your next traffic report in about 10 minutes.
9: And here is 7 News First Alert meteorologist Eileen Whalen.
19: 81 degrees is our average daytime high here for the first day of June, and that's where we're headed this afternoon. Skies will be partly cloudy this morning and then mostly cloudy this afternoon, but will be dry with low humidity. And we're dry and comfortable this evening with another cool night ahead in the 50s. Tomorrow, sunny, highs between 73 and 77. Then we're in the 80s Wednesday with highs in the low to mid 80s, but hotter weather will build late week. In fact, Thursday, we're near 90, 93 Friday. At least the humidity will remain in check. It'll be a little bit more humid, though, as we head into the first weekend of June. Highs will be in the lower 90s, both Saturday and Sunday. Sunday, we could track a weather system that could bring us some scattered showers or storms, but until then, a pretty dry weather pattern. And again, we'll be enjoying these cool mornings, a nice, comfortable afternoon. So at least we can maybe still enjoy some of the windows open weather. Now, June 1st also marks the start of meteorological summer. We're still about 2.5 weeks away from the summer solstice on June 21st, and we're still going to gain about another 10 minutes of daylight until then as we enjoy some of the longest days of the year. Some nice weather to get out and enjoy for sure. I'm 7 News meteorologist Eileen Whalen in the First Alert Weather Center.
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10: After an 18-year partnership, the Washington Post is shutting down its weather division, Capital Weather Gang. But WTOP's Sarah Jacobs reports the D.C.-based weather service isn't actually going away.
25: It's more like a return to its roots. Capital Weather started as an independent weather blog in 2004 before partnering with the Post in 2008 as Capital Weather Gang. 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And the service isn't officially up and running yet, but you can get a preview at capitalweather.com while they work out the kinks. There are three subscription levels: Fan, Friend, and Founder. Fan gets you a daily forecast and updates for free, while the Friend and Founder levels get you access to exclusive content while supporting the site. 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
9: 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What are we talking about aside from your snappy shirt, Dave Preston?
26: It is a Magna Monday, and we could use it today. It's the 1st of June, so it's heating up. Nationals are heating up as they wrapped up May with their third straight series win, a 4-2 victory over San Diego. Saw Zach Littell strike out 5 over 6-plus innings for manager Blake Butera.
27: The fastball velocity looked like it was up. There was some carry on his fastballs today. He was getting ground balls early, too, which was good to see. Just mixing his pitches, mixing his location, and was very economical with his pitch count, which allowed him to pitch into the seventh today.
26: Clayton Beter tosses a scoreless ninth for the save while Luis Garcia Jr. and James Wood hit home runs. Nats go 16-12 in May. They host Miami tonight. Orioles get 7 scoreless innings from Kyle Bradish in their 9-5 win over Toronto. O's take 2 of 3 from the Jays. NBA Finals will begin Wednesday. San Antonio hosting New York after the Spurs won a Game 7 in Oklahoma City Saturday night. NHL Stanley Cup Final begins tomorrow in Carolina as the Hurricanes host Vegas. NASCAR Denny Hamlin wins the Cracker Barrel 400. French Open Tennis men's fourth round American Zachary Zvida drops the first set to number 10 Flavio Caboli, but leads 3-2 in the second. Francis Tiafo slated to play later this morning. Women's bracket, Anna Kalinskaya wins the first set from Anastasia Potapova 6-4, who leads 3-1 in the second. Madison Keys, the last American woman in the singles bracket, plays this morning. Dave Preston, WTOP Sports.
10: Thanks so much, Dave. Coming up on after traffic and weather, we're going to have the latest on the Iran war and the ceasefires. More U.S. strikes took place over the weekend. Good morning. Thanks for starting your day with us. It's 626.
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30: Yesterday marked the anniversary of one of the deadliest disasters in American history, the Johnstown Flood of 1889. More than 2,200 people were killed when the South Fork Dam collapsed after days of heavy rain, sending a 40-foot wall of water rushing into the Pennsylvania mill town. Entire neighborhoods were wiped out. 4 square miles of downtown were destroyed, and 99 families were lost, and hundreds of victims were never identified. And at a time when the federal government rarely got involved in local disasters, the scale of the tragedy drew national attention. Records from the time showed D.C. played a larger role than many remember. On June 4th, Surgeon General John B. Hamilton, backed by President Benjamin Harrison, sent doctors from Marine hospitals to Johnstown to prevent outbreaks of typhoid and cholera. And Hamilton even traveled to the disaster zone himself. And who was there but Clara Barton and the American Red Cross on one of their first major relief operations. The story of Johnstown reminds us of what resilience really looks like, because Clara Barton was 67 years old when she walked into the carnage, and she stayed for 5 months. For 250 years, that's been our story. When the country needs help, Americans show up. Jimmy Alexander, WTOP News.
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9: Traffic and weather. Let's go to Rita.
18: And right now we have a report of a new problem in the area. This would be the outer loop of the Beltway, topside in Maryland near New Hampshire Avenue. That is a report of a wreck. This is within a delay that comes from 95 headed toward 29 Colesville Road. Inner loop delays now from St. Barnabas Road to the Woodrow Wilson Bridge. And still no major issues on the Beltway in Virginia. Now, northbound 210 is slow from Swan Creek toward Palmer and Livingston. That's pretty much a normal rush hour backup, but we are seeing a report of a crash near Palmer and Livingston as well, so keep an eye out there. Inbound New York Avenue near Florida Avenue had been a report of a wreck as well. And in Virginia, northbound 395 delays from the Pentagon across the 14th Street Bridge into the district. For victims of drunk and drug driving, your grief is unique, but you are not alone. 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I'm Rita Kessler, your next traffic report in about 10 minutes.
4: You got it. All right. And today is going to be a beautiful day. Warm, though. Temperatures will be nearing 80 degrees today. Expect partly sunny skies. Right now it's 62 degrees at WTOP.
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9: Good morning, I'm John Aaron.
4: And I'm Kristen Diaz. Teddy Gelman is our producer.
9: The top story we're following: new questions this morning about that fragile ceasefire between the U.S. and Iran, a week after President Trump said the U.S. was close to a deal. Here's ABC's Karen Waugh.
7: U.S. Central Command announcing it conducted self-defense strikes inside Iran over the weekend, targeting radar and drone sites. CENTCOM says the U.S. strikes were in response to what it called aggressive Iranian actions, which included the shooting down of a U.S. drone over international waters. Iran claims it responded by targeting the airbase where the U.S. attack originated. Missile activity was being monitored in Kuwait. All this coming after President Trump suggested a peace deal with Iran was in reach.
9: And Iran's chokehold on the Strait of Hormuz continues as the president hasn't yet decided on whether to move forward on a deal to extend the ceasefire and open the strait.
4: Well, meantime, Israel's Prime Minister Benjamin Netanyahu is vowing that Israeli forces should deepen and expand their control of territory in Lebanon. The comments yesterday come as Israeli troops captured a strategic mountain that's topped by a castle in southern Lebanon. And it marks the deepest Israeli incursion into Lebanon in more than a quarter century. Now, this follows days of airstrikes and intense fighting in nearby villages between Israeli troops and Hezbollah militants. The Israeli push comes despite a nominal ceasefire that has been in place since April 17th. It also comes just before Lebanon and Israel hold their next round of direct talks in D.C. starting tomorrow.
9: to Capitol Hill, where Senate Democrats are working to kill the Trump administration's nearly $1.8 billion anti-weaponization fund. Today, Minority Leader Chuck Schumer writes that Democrats will use a variety of strategies to block it. In addition, CBS News reports three Democratic senators will introduce a bill today to shut down the fund and prevent taxpayer dollars from being paid to the president or his allies. More from WTOP's Mitchell Miller today on the Hill.
8: New Jersey Democratic Senator Cory Booker says he's been talking to Republicans about the nearly $1.8 billion bill. It's been criticized by members of both parties, in part because it could allow those who assaulted police officers on January 6th to receive money.
11: I'm in good conversations right now about doing things in a bipartisan way. We've had a Republican Congress that has laid down, bent over for this president for too long.
8: Booker speaking on ABC's This Week. Tennessee Republican Senator Bill Hagerty says the first order of business should be to approve $70 billion for border enforcement.
12: Senator Thune, our leader, is bringing us back in to make certain that we refocus and get the Department of Homeland Security fully funded.
8: Hagerty spoke on Fox News Sunday. On Capitol Hill, Mitchell Miller, WTOP News.
4: President Trump now set to headline the opening ceremony of the Great American State Fair, June 24th. The event organized by Freedom 250 is scheduled to take place on the National Mall as part of America's 250th anniversary celebrations. But it's now facing setbacks, with the majority of musicians slated to perform pulling out.
13: Despite President Trump's involvement, Interior Secretary Doug Burgum insists the fair is a nonpartisan event, telling CNN's State of the Union.
14: I can't say it. I can't wade into the politics of musicians because, some musicians want to play music for everybody, and some musicians seem to have segmented their audiences the same way, politicians have.
13: The president responding to the cancellations on social media, floating the idea of scrapping the entire 16-day event with a Make America Great Again rally instead.
4: That is ABC's Allison Kosick. Now, organizers tell ABC News the fair is not being canceled. Instead, they are adding the president's opening ceremony on June 24th, just one day before the fair is set to begin.
9: Today is the first day of Pride Month. D.C. Mayor Muriel Bowser is kicking things off with her annual raising of the Pride Progress flag outside the Wilson Building. Capitol Pride Festival will launch on the 12th and run through the 26th. As part of WTOP's Pride coverage, our Neil Augenstein talks with Capitol Pride leaders who say this year's theme is both defiant and celebratory.
15: The theme for Capitol Pride 2026 is Exist, Resist, Have the Audacity.
16: It's sort of a pun in that, how dare we exist, as people.
15: Ryan Boss is the CEO and president of the Capitol Pride Alliance. He says the goal is for people to have the audacity to be themselves in today's political climate.
16: With folks trying to demonize DEI, which should not be demonized, it is something that is about the fabric of our communities and our culture that makes us rich and makes us thrive.
15: He says all people have the right to have pride in themselves.
16: Unfortunately, there are folks who are in very dangerous places where it is not safe to be themselves. So it's important for those of us who have the privilege to be in places where we can show up, to show up for those who don't feel safe.
15: This year's Pride Parade is Saturday, June 20th, with a festival and concert the next day. Neil Augenstein, WTOP News.
4: A shakeup at one of Virginia's biggest universities is drawing political backlash. Governor Abigail Spanberger has removed John Rokovich as the chair of the Virginia Tech Board of Visitors. Now, she's accusing him of violating ethics rules, but has not given any specific details. And Rokovich and those who support him are now pushing back. They're calling the move unjustified and politically motivated. Republicans are demanding answers. They're questioning whether the governor has legal grounds to even remove him. Well, the governor has already named replacements to the board, and that includes a new chair to serve through 2027. The change comes as Virginia Tech searches for a new president, and it's now raising concerns about political influence in the process.
9: Coming up,
17: some key updates this week on the job market. I'm John Wardock.
9: And we've got some hot days ahead at 6:36.
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10: Here's a troubling fact you should know. While Democrats are in a battle to win the House and stop Trump, and Governor DeSantis is redrawing congressional maps in Florida to help Republicans, David Trone is campaigning with DeSantis. 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
20: Joining us, Florida Republican Governor Ron DeSantis and former Maryland Democratic Congressman David Trone.
10: Trone and DeSantis are campaigning for a constitutional convention empowering the far right to put an abortion ban in the Constitution. We asked voters their reaction.
21: To see Trone campaigning with DeSantis is surprising and disappointing.
10: Here's another disturbing fact. Trone and his company have given almost $800,000 to MAGA Republicans. Trone told the Washington Post he likes to buy access. Seems like Trone fights for Trone. Thankfully, we have Congresswoman April McLean Delaney fighting for us. Senator Van Hollen says it best.
22: April is progressive and effective.
23: I'm April McLean Delaney, candidate for Congress, and I approve this message.
10: Paid for by April McLean Delaney for Congress.
4: Traffic and weather on WTOP, Rita Kessler.
18: Well, thanks to callers for letting us know about a new problem in Virginia. This would be a delay growing on northbound 95 in Stafford, headed towards 630 Courthouse Road. This is the crash in the left lane. That delay is back toward the Centerport Parkway. Then you're going to find it slow from Dale Boulevard, headed into Woodbridge. Looking good after that into Springfield, where you start to slow, headed onto 395 toward Edsel Road, and then getting on to the inbound 14th Street Bridge with your lanes open. Outer loop of the Beltway near New Hampshire Avenue was the report of a wreck. This is in a delay from 95, headed all the way toward 29 Colesville Road, while inbound 50 is a little heavy, headed toward New York Avenue. It is outbound or eastbound 50 near 202. That's a crash on the right side, but it's off the road to the right. It's not blocking any lane, so it's not really causing any delay. Northbound 210 is a solid backup from Swan Creek toward Palmer and Livingston, where there's now response headed to the way for a wreck. Southbound 270, heavy out of Urbana past 109. More volume between Father Hurley Boulevard and Montgomery Village Avenue, and then it looks good as you make your way to the Beltway. 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I'm Rita Kessel, your next traffic report in about 10 minutes.
9: 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Your 7 News First Alert meteorologist Eileen Whalen.
24: Beautiful weather kicks off the week and month of June. Highs today in the upper 70s to lower 80s with low humidity after this comfortably cool start. Skies will be partly cloudy this morning and then will become mostly cloudy this afternoon and this evening, but we will be dry. Another cool night ahead with lows in the 50s. Tomorrow, mostly sunny, mid 70s. Now we'll start warming into the 80s again Wednesday, but we're in the low 90s by Friday. The humidity will build for the weekend, with maybe a chance for rain and storms Sunday. I'm 7 News meteorologist Eileen Whalen in the First Alert Weather Center.
4: Right now it is 56 degrees in DuPont Circle, 51 degrees in Germantown. Good morning, Annadale. You're at 57 degrees.
9: A lot of workers are hitting a career wall earlier than expected. A new study says 1 in 4 professionals go at least 5 years without a raise or promotion even before age 40. Researchers say those slowdowns can start early and impact earnings long term. Even during strong hiring periods, many workers struggled to move up, and now with layoffs and fewer openings, things may be getting harder. Experts say building new skills and pivoting roles can help people stay on track and avoid getting stuck.
4: We are expecting to get several updates this week on the job market. WTOP business reporter John Wardock gives us a preview.
17: Payroll processor ADP will unveil new data on private employment on Wednesday. Then Thursday, expect news on jobless claims. Then we end the week on Friday with the granddaddy of economic reports, the May jobs report. A MarketWatch survey finds the economy likely added 90,000 jobs last month, with unemployment staying at 4.3%. John Wardock, WTOP News.
9: 641, the owner of a Culpeper restaurant says he doesn't know what the future holds after a catastrophic fire over the weekend. More from WTOP's Michael Toscano.
25: Sandra's Taqueria in downtown Culpeper was opened only 2 years ago, but Inside Nova reports it had become a popular spot. Owner Miguel Pires says the building is a total loss. Writing on Facebook, "We do not yet know what the future holds." He thanked the Culpeper Fire Department for their response and praised the community, writing, "We have been welcomed with open arms." There was no immediate word on the cause of the blaze. Michael Toscano, WTOP News.
9: And no one was injured in the fire.
4: Just when he thought we were out of the woods, the pollen is back. And that is the latest from the U.S. Army Centralized Allergen Extract Lab in Silver Spring. They track the pollen counts in our area, and they say that a stretch of cool, rainy weather kept our counts for tree and grass pollen below average. But now, with the sun and warmer temperatures, the pollen counts have taken off again. The latest drivers are our later flowering birch, pine, walnut, and hickory tree species. Lingering oak pollen also added to the tree count. The lab says tree pollen will decline as we move deeper into June, but it says grass and weed pollen will continue to be just out and about. And you know, my apartment complex backs up to like this nature preserve over here.
9: Uh-oh.
4: And so I look out my window, it's just like I'm at the top of all of the trees. I'm like, oh goodness, anytime the wind blows, it just comes right at me.
9: I don't know if there's anything to this, but Saturday was really breezy, and I thought that really got the pollen
4: Ooh.
9: Going. Because I was suffering, but I'm no pollen scientist.
4: We're hanging out. We both sound okay, I think, today.
9: Yeah. That's because we're indoors. Still ahead, a small plane makes an emergency landing at a popular beach spot in the region at 6:43.
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2: 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Delaney can keep lying. 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
9: It's 6:45. I'm John Aaron.
4: Hi there. I'm Kristen Diaz. Thanks for being with us. The civil trial over the Key Bridge collapse in Baltimore that was set to begin today may get delayed. The Banner reports new court filings show that all parties in the case agree it should be put on hold until the criminal case concludes. The companies that own the Dolly cargo ship that collided with the bridge previously requested it to be paused after criminal charges were announced by federal prosecutors. Court documents say that the ruling in the criminal case will help decide how liable the companies are for the economic losses to Baltimore and its local businesses. Now, this comes after a $2.5 billion settlement was made with Maryland, along with the families of the construction workers who were killed. A federal judge will hold a hearing today on their request to delay.
9: A small plane landed in the bay next to Ocean City. The amphibious aircraft landed in the water near Secrets yesterday afternoon after having an apparent equipment failure. Firefighters say the plane landed on the water after one of its stabilizing floats came off. No injuries were reported. This comes roughly 2 weeks after a plane crashed onto the 94th Street beach in Ocean City.
4: And it's now 6:46.
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9: Here are the top stories we're working on at WTOP.
4: Fresh military action in the Middle East threatens that fragile ceasefire between the U.S. and Iran.
9: We're learning more about the driver of a bus that crashed into several cars early Friday along 95 in Northern Virginia, killing five people.
4: Keep it here. Full details on these stories in the minutes ahead.
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18: And right now, let's start out with the delay that we're seeing on the Beltway in Maryland, outer loop top side of the Beltway from 95 around toward Georgia Avenue. Within the delay near New Hampshire Avenue, that had been a report of a wreck. We also may have a crash on northbound New Hampshire near Adelphi, so watch for response there. Now, also in Maryland, eastbound 50 near 202, the crash along the right side, possibly taking that ramp to eastbound 202. Not really seeing a lot of delay there, but something to keep in mind. Westbound, however, has the volume from 202 all the way on to New York Avenue. Southbound DC 295 is a solid backup off the BW Parkway headed to Pennsylvania Avenue, then good to the 11th Street Bridge. And we're already seeing a delay on the inbound Suitland Parkway from Naylor Road headed to the traffic light at Stanton Road. Northbound 210 near Palmer and Livingston was a report of a wreck. Your delays now are before Swan Creek and Livingston headed in that direction. In Virginia, northbound 95 near 630 in Stafford, the wreck in the left lane with delays near the Centerport Parkway. And back in Maryland, the latest crash, 450 Annapolis Road westbound near Ardwick, Ardmore Road. 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I'm Rita Kessel, your next traffic report in about 10 minutes.
4: All right. Thanks so much. 7 News First Alert meteorologist Eileen Whalen.
16: Feeling great out there this morning as we start off in the 50s. We're going to enjoy another day with low humidity and seasonable highs around 80 degrees this afternoon. But we will have some clouds that'll be thickening later this morning and through the afternoon hours. We'll also have north-northeasterly winds between 5 to 15 miles per hour. Temperatures will fall out of the 70s into the 60s for your evening plans. A beautiful night for baseball. The Nationals take on the Marlins. It's a 6:45 first pitch. We'll see partly cloudy skies overnight with lows in the 50s. And then tomorrow we'll have sunshine and highs in the mid 70s. Another cool start Wednesday morning in the 50s. But Wednesday afternoon we're in the mid 80s. And we start turning up the heat late week. At least the humidity though remains in check. Thursday we're near 90, 93 Friday. And it'll be hot and humid for the weekend with highs in the upper 80s to lower 90s. We'll definitely have more humidity and maybe a chance for storms on Sunday. But until then we're easing on into the work and school week weather-wise and the month of June with some pretty nice weather today. I'm 7 News meteorologist Eileen Whalen in the First Alert Weather Center.
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28: How NASA's plan to return to the moon could take a hit after a rocket explodes in Florida. I'm Mike Murillo.
4: And it is now 6:50. Big shout out to all of you headed to work right now, all of our Uber drivers. 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
9: 6:53.
4: Well, happening today, Maryland election officials will begin reviewing mail-in ballots for the first state's June 23rd primary. The state actually continues to urge voters to submit replacement ballots that have been mailed instead of using the original ones because of a recent ballot error. The state's election services vendor had printed out thousands of incorrect mail-in ballots in which some Maryland voters were sent ballots for the opposite party. The Baltimore Sun reports the Board of Elections has not explained how it will verify which ballots are correct. The state elections administrator says the board will cross-reference original ballots with voters' recorded party registration and that he is confident the incorrect ballots will not be cast.
9: Concerns are growing that a Blue Origin rocket explosion in Florida could slow plans to return to the moon. WTOP's Mike Murillo reports.
23: The blast happened during a routine pre-launch test, but attention is already shifting to what it can mean for future missions to the moon. Spaceflight Now's Will Robinson-Smith says one version of Blue Origin's lunar lander is central to getting astronauts there.
24: Just this past Tuesday, NASA had a big press conference in D.C. where they detailed how integral the Blue Moon Mark 1 will be to the early phases of the moon base program, bringing lunar terrain vehicles to the lunar surface. Think of the Apollo 15, 16, and 17 moon buggies. This is the modern version of that.
23: Those future crewed missions depend on early launches to prove the system works. So
24: the loss of both the rocket as well as the launch infrastructure creates a cascading impact potentially to the Artemis program, to the moon base, as well as, of course, Blue Origin's other commercial customers.
23: Mike Murillo, WTOP News.
4: Time for sports, powered by Maximus, moving people and technology forward. Dave Preston, good morning.
28: Good morning. Don't look now, but the Nationals begin June just one game out of the wild card.
9: I looked.
28: How about you? You looked. And I don't care because they haven't been this close this late in the season for some time. The 4-2 win over San Diego that wraps up May, their eighth win in 12 games. James Wood belting a two-run homer to lead the team effort.
29: You kind of come to the field and you never really know who might be the hero that day. And, I mean, it's just fun rooting for all these guys. Everyone's playing at a really high level and it feels like everyone's made made big improvements, and it's just cool to see.
28: Two homers in the last week for the slugger. I mean, we've seen James at 15 and James at 16. The Nats host Miami tonight. Orioles take 2 of 3 from Toronto. Colton Cowser driving in 4 as the O's roll past the Blue Jays. 9-5 in the series finale. The NBA Finals begin Wednesday. San Antonio hosting New York after the Spurs won a Game 7 at Oklahoma City Saturday night. NHL Stanley Cup Final begins tomorrow in Carolina. The Hurricanes hosting Vegas in a nouveau riche series for those who love seeing new stuff. Hey, it's the 21st century, kids. NASCAR, Denny Hamlin takes the checkered flag at the Cracker Barrel 400, where I like the special where you get the bacon, ham, and sausage. They're smaller portions, but you get all three.
9: Yeah.
28: NCAA baseball tournament, Virginia, Virginia Tech, and VCU lose in regional action. French Open tennis men's fourth round, American Zachary Zvida drops the first two sets to 10th seed Flavio Caboli, while Francis Tiafoe plays Matteo Arnaldi later this morning. Women's bracket, the last American women in the singles bracket, Madison Keys plays Diana Schneider later today. Dave Preston, WTOP Sports.
9: All right, Dave, coming up, if you need to fill up this morning, prices at the pump have gone down in recent days. It's 6:56.
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17: It's time for traffic and weather in WTOP. Rita Kessler.
18: And in Virginia, it is northbound 95 in Stafford. We have the delay from the Centerport Parkway off and on towards 630 in Stafford. The left side was blocked with that wreck. Then very heavy from Dale City into Woodbridge. Good into Springfield. 395 slows before Duke Street towards Seminary and getting onto the 14th Street Bridge. Northbound 210 near Palmer in Livingston, a report of a wreck. And westbound 450 near Ardmore Road is a report of a crash. The WTOP Traffic Center is presented by Window Nation. Right now, buy 4 windows, get 4 free. Visit windownation.com today. I'm Rita Kessler, your next traffic report in about 10 minutes.
9: And here is 7 News First Alert meteorologist Eileen Whalen.
16: After that nearly perfect weekend, we've got some really nice weather continuing to start our work in school week today. Skies will be partly cloudy this morning, but it will become mostly cloudy this afternoon with highs in the upper 70s to lower 80s. Humidity, though, will remain low and will be dry and comfortable this evening. Another cool night ahead in the 50s. I'm 7 News meteorologist Eileen Whalen in the First Alert Weather Center.
4: Right now, it is 55 degrees in Dulles, 58 degrees in BWI Marshall, 60 degrees at Reagan National.
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9: Good morning, I'm John Aaron.
4: Hi there, I'm Kristen Diaz. Coming up,
25: prior arrests for the bus driver charged in the deadly Stafford County crash. I'm Neil Augenstein.
9: New U.S. airstrikes and Iranian retaliation are raising fears the fragile ceasefire in the Iran war could be slipping away.
26: The White House is effectively out of view to tourists and locals who'd like to walk by. I'm Sandy Kozel.
30: D.C.'s Capital Weather Gang is becoming a spinoff of itself. I'm Sarah Jacobs.
31: From ABC News, I'm Sherry Preston.
0: New questions about the already shaky ceasefire between the United States and Iran. President Trump hinting a deal was close, but then we heard nothing. ABC's Karen Waugh with the latest.
10: U.S. Central Command announcing it conducted self-defense strikes inside Iran over the weekend, targeting radar and drone sites. CENTCOM says the U.S. strikes were in response to what it called aggressive Iranian actions, which included the shooting down of a U.S. drone over international waters. Iran claims it responded by targeting the airbase where the U.S. attack originated. Missile activity was being monitored in Kuwait. All this coming after President Trump suggested a peace deal with Iran was in reach.
0: Israeli troops also captured a strategic mountain in Lebanon in the deepest incursion into the country in 26 years. A federal judge has essentially agreed to reopen President Trump's settlement with the IRS and the so-called anti-weaponization fund that came from it after 35 former federal judges asked for a reexamination.
11: The heart of this really is the conduct by Trump, the conduct by his outside lawyers, the Department of Justice. Did they abuse the court system by, for example, knowing what the outcome would already be when they filed the suit in the first place?
0: ABC Washington managing editor Catherine Folders. Five miners successfully taken out of that flooded cave in Laos, but two others remain unaccounted for. ABC's Britt Clennett with more on the challenge for divers.
12: This is a very complex network of caves, very tiny crevices, jagged walls, muddy water, which has been described to me as the consistency of coffee. We're talking pitch black areas.
0: Malaysia has become the latest country to ban social media for those under age 16. Kids have a month to download their content before it goes away. 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
9: 7:02 on Monday, June 1st. We're at 60 degrees. Partly sunny skies today. We are going up to the low 80s later. Good morning. I'm John Aaron.
4: Hi there. I'm Kristen Diaz. And our top story, the NTSB says speed was involved in Friday's deadly 95 bus crash in Stafford County that killed five and left more than 40 hurt. Right now, the bus driver is charged with two counts of involuntary manslaughter. Investigators say that he did not slow for traffic approaching a work zone. WTOP's Neil Augenstein reports the driver remains in the hospital, but was supposed to stand trial tomorrow in a Maryland courtroom for speeding.
25: According to court records, in March of this year, Maryland State Police say bus driver Xing Sheng Dong drove a coach bus 72 miles an hour in a 50-mile-an-hour zone. This was on Route 3 in Anne Arundel County. He'd hired a lawyer and was scheduled to stand trial tomorrow. And in November of 2024, Dong was charged in Virginia. Police say he was going 73 in a 55-mile-an-hour zone south of Richmond. He ended up paying $219 in fines and court costs. Now, for Friday's crash, he's been served with the felony warrants for two counts of involuntary manslaughter. He's being held in custody in the hospital without bond until he makes his first court appearance in Stafford County. Neil Augenstein, WTOP News.
9: We are seeing some relief at the gas pump. Gas Buddy reports gas has dropped about 12 cents a gallon in D.C. over the last week. Now costs about $4.52 a gallon for regular. Maryland saw a bigger drop. Drivers there are paying about $4.14 a gallon, a drop of nearly 29 cents from a week before. Prices are down in Virginia. AAA says you're now paying an average of $4.16 a gallon. Nationally, prices are down almost 20 cents a gallon in the past week. Gas Buddy says much of the decline is driven by falling oil prices and the hope of a potential U.S.-Iran war peace agreement.
4: A federal judge ruled that President Trump's name must be removed from Kennedy Center and it should not be closed during renovations without congressional approval. Now, in response, Trump now says that he has no interest in continuing his overhaul of the Performing Arts Center. The Kennedy Center was set to close next month for 2 years. Reporter for The Atlantic, Janae Kingsbury, went on a tour of the facility telling WTOP about the issues the 55-year-old building is now facing.
2: Matt Floca, the executive director, showed us the service tunnels and the water intrusion and a lot of the damage to the steel and a lot of the equipment that he said was outdated. And so that was something that I kept in mind as I was leaving, was how much of this is, you know, your typical wear and tear and what is considered like just critically in disrepair. And what Congresswoman Beatty has argued, what her lawyers have argued, is that this could have happened alongside continuing to hold programs and events.
4: Now, Kingsbury also says most of the center's programming has already been canceled and not replaced.
9: As we close in on the nation's 250th birthday, anyone who would like to get a glimpse of the most famous house in the country is pretty much out of luck. WTOP's Sandy Kozel reports.
26: You have to pity the poor tourists visiting D.C. who are not able to take in some of the most iconic views, starting with the White House, where fencing blocks the view due to work on a new east wing. If you try to get a glimpse from the south, well, the giant structure going up for the Ultimate Fighting Championship event covers up the view of the South Lawn. Former CNN anchor Brooke Baldwin recently posted a video of her trying to get a glimpse after a few years away.
14: I got out of Union Station, and the next thing I knew, my legs were walking me toward the People's House, and I wanted to see it, and you can't even see this house.
26: The National Park Service has also restricted access to Pennsylvania Avenue and Lafayette Park to the north of the White House and the Ellipse to the south. Sandy Kozel, WTOP News.
4: Well, coming up on WTOP Money News.
15: It's costing you more to take care of your pet. I'm John Werdock.
4: And also another change coming to the Washington Post. WTOP's Sarah Jacob reports it's closing down its weather division.
30: After an 18-year run with the Post, the experts who were the Capital Weather Gang have rebranded to just Capital Weather and will run as an independent site and mobile app. They've done a sort of soft launch of their website, capitalweather.com, where you can get a preview before their official launch. The website and mobile app will provide free 24/7 access to D.C. area weather coverage, or you can choose from a couple of subscription plans that give you access to exclusive content and help support the site. In its farewell, Capital Weather said they're grateful to the Washington Post for helping them grow into one of the nation's leading weather communities. Sarah Jacobs, WTOP News.
9: We've got traffic and weather coming up next.
19: Is it possible for AI to work in the enterprise? The short answer is yes. The long answer is oh yes. Users can pick the AI providers they prefer, and you can decide which data is off limits, monitor all AI activity, and control every detail. This is Enterprise AI from Ireland. 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Scaled for the enterprise. From Ireland.
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1: Well, we're seeing a bunch of unusual delays in the area right now, mostly in Virginia. Westbound 66 is very slow inside the Beltway. Looks like after Sycamore Street, we may have a crash. Northbound 95 near 630 in Stafford. We had an earlier wreck there along the left side, but those delays have eased nicely, so it should be out of the roadway. Northbound Route 1 at Huntington Avenue. You're under police direction for the wreck and delays on northbound 28 headed toward Old Mill Road and Green Trails Boulevard, where there may be a crash. It is eastbound 50 in Maryland. The ramp to eastbound 202 was blocked with the wreck. Northbound 210 near Palmer and Livingston had been a report of a crash. Delays now before Swan Creek Road, trying to head in that direction. Back near Old Fort Road South is where you're going to find that backup. And the outer loop of the Beltway near New Hampshire Avenue had been a report of a crash. Delays coming from 95 headed past New Hampshire and then from University passing 29 with your lanes open. 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I'm Rita Kessler, your next traffic report in about 10 minutes.
2: And here is 7 News First Alert meteorologist Eileen Whalen.
3: Tracking some added clouds, but dry conditions here on this Monday and first day of June. Highs will range from 78 to 82 with northerly winds between 5 to 10 miles per hour. So we'll continue to see this low humidity. But again, dealing with some added cloud cover, we'll be dry overnight as lows fall into the low to mid 50s. Tomorrow, the coolest day of the week with highs in the middle 70s, and then we'll warm into the 80s Wednesday, and then the heat builds late week, 90s by Friday. I'm 7 News meteorologist Eileen Whalen in the First Alert Weather Center.
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2: Money news. June stock trading is starting off near record highs, and right now stock futures are up this morning. Stocks had a strong May with all three major indexes posting solid gains. NASDAQ led the advance, rising more than 8% for the month. The S&P gained about 5%. The Dow added nearly 3%. The major averages closed at fresh highs Friday on hopes the Iran war would wind down.
0: Well, we are shelling out more money to take care of our pets. WTOP business reporter John Wardock explains.
4: Bank of America studied credit card data and found taking care of Rover and Fluffy has become more expensive in the last year, especially if you need to take your pet to the vet. Prices for vet services rose almost 6% in April compared to the same time last year, and spending at the vet increased much more than spending on pet food and treats. John Wardock, WTOP News.
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5: Hi, I'm Kristen Diaz. Thanks so much for waking up with us. All right, so what will you make to improve life on this planet? Think about it. That was the question posted to hundreds of local middle schoolers who participated in this year's event, the Future Expo, at the Kid Museum in Bethesda. WTOP's Grace Newton caught up with them.
6: This is the WDR Super Drone, and it picks up trash in marketplaces in Chennai, India.
7: Standing around a cardboard prototype of the drone, this group of four Parkland Middle School students say their invention features a claw that can pick up trash without human help.
8: When, like, the drone picks up any trash, the GPS will guide it to the nearest trash can location.
7: Their teacher, Enlin Chu, says the presentations the kids give are a culmination of all the work they've done over the last semester.
9: Once they are at the expo, they realize just how much the world of just engineering just really opens up.
7: At the Kid Museum in Bethesda, Grace Newton, WTOP News.
4: Several new laws take effect today in Maryland. Among them, a measure requiring public schools to develop policies on the use of artificial intelligence and incorporate AI literacy into coursework. Election officials now have greater authority to direct law enforcement at polling places and respond to voter intimidation. Another law expands business incentives and tax credits aimed at attracting companies to Maryland. The Maryland Minority Business Enterprise Program has also been reauthorized, and there are new requirements that mandate criminal background checks for several licensed health professions, and hospitals must adopt policies regarding immigration enforcement actions on their premises.
5: Well, it is now 7:15.
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11: I'm Eric White. Here are your top headlines from Federal News Network. The General Services Administration continues its efforts to accelerate the disposal of federal properties. Its latest win is the selling of the Liberty Loan Building on 14th Street Southwest in Washington, D.C. GSA says by selling this 2.76-acre building, the government will save nearly $14.6 million in delinquent maintenance and $1.6 million annually in operating costs. And agencies will soon be able to pay as much as $400,000 a year to certain employees with skill sets in the national security sector. President Trump told the Office of Personnel Management on Friday to establish new regulations to pay experts in specific fields related to supply chain resilience, secure access to critical minerals, and advanced technologies. For more on these stories, go to federalnewsnetwork.com.
4: A judge in Utah is weighing whether to limit public access in a high-profile murder case. Tyler Robinson is accused of killing Charlie Kirk on a college campus last September and could face the death penalty if convicted. His defense team wants parts of a preliminary hearing set for July 6th through the 10th closed to the public and some evidence sealed, arguing it could affect a future jury. Prosecutors, on the other hand, say the hearing should stay open as they present key evidence to move the case toward trial.
5: Now, while you may love your pet, your mail carrier may not. And today is the start of the annual dog bite awareness campaign by the Postal Service.
12: It's no joke. Last year, a postal employee suffered more than 5,200 dog attacks. California with the most on carriers, averaging well over one a day. Dog owners, you're urged not to open the door for your carrier unless your pet is in a separate closed room. Should your dog attack a postal worker, you could be liable for medical care, lost shifts, replacement clothing, emotional distress, costing you many thousands of dollars. That would really bite. Wayne Cabot, ABC News.
4: Here are the top stories we're working on at WTOP.
5: More trouble for the fragile ceasefire between the U.S. and Iran as more strikes took place over the weekend.
4: The Senate returns to work today following its holiday break. We'll take a look at what challenges are ahead.
5: Keep it here. Full details on these stories in the minutes ahead.
4: Traffic and weather, also looking at the challenges on the roadways with Rita.
13: And we definitely have some challenges today. Looks like we have the problem inside the Beltway on westbound 66 after Sycamore Street was a report of a wreck. Already seeing a growing delay after Glebe Road. Southbound 295, after you come off the Baltimore-Washington Parkway, getting on to DC 295 near Eastern Avenue. there may be a wreck with delays near 201 Kenilworth Avenue and then the delay before Burroughs headed toward East Capitol Street and then good to the 11th Street Bridge. If you're back in Maryland on 210 northbound near Palmer in Livingston was a report of a wreck. Eastbound I-70 near South Mountain, keep an eye out on the right shoulder for the crash. And eastbound 202, the eastbound 50, the ramp to eastbound 202, that ramp had been blocked with the wreck. If you're in Virginia, northbound Route 1 at Huntington Avenue, the crash was under police direction, and the earlier wreck on northbound 95 near 630 in Stafford should be cleared. Alex Scott was a 4-year-old cancer patient who decided to help find a cure for kids' cancer with a lemonade stand. Join Firebirds for Lemonade Days all June long to make an impact through Alex's Lemonade Stand Foundation. I'm Rita Kessel, your next traffic report in about 10 minutes.
5: You got it. Thanks so much. And now to 7 News First Alert meteorologist Eileen Whalen.
14: 81 degrees is our average daytime high here for the first day of June, and that's where we're headed this afternoon. Skies will be partly cloudy this morning and then mostly cloudy this afternoon, but will be dry with low humidity. And we're dry and comfortable this evening with another cool night ahead in the 50s. Tomorrow, sunny, highs between 73 and 77. Then we're in the 80s Wednesday with highs in the low to mid 80s, but hotter weather will build late week. In fact, Thursday, we're near 90, 93 Friday. At least the humidity will remain in check. It'll be a little bit more humid, though, as we head into the first weekend of June. Highs will be in the lower 90s, both Saturday and Sunday. Sunday, we could track a weather system that could bring us some scattered showers or storms. But until then, a pretty dry weather pattern. And again, we'll be enjoying these cool mornings, a nice, comfortable afternoon. So at least we can maybe still enjoy some of the windows open weather. Now, June 1st also marks the start of meteorological summer. We're still about 2.5 weeks away from the summer solstice on June 21st, and we're still going to gain about another 10 minutes of daylight until then as we enjoy some of the longest days of the year. Some nice weather to get out and enjoy for sure. I'm 7 News meteorologist Eileen Whalen in the First Alert Weather Center.
4: 56 degrees in Fairfax, 57 in College Park, 63 now on the National Mall, brought to you by Len the Plumber Heating and Air. 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
15: Fire destroyed a popular restaurant in Culpeper over the weekend. I'm Michael Toscano.
5: 720.
16: Regular exercise provides physical and mental health benefits, including reduced risk of chronic diseases. But Dr. Marius Shakura, a sports cardiologist with MedStar Health, says it's important for people who are athletes or highly active to have customized evaluations.
17: The heart has a natural way of adapting physiologically to high levels of exercise, and that also leads to differences in presentation of those same cardiovascular conditions. 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
2: 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Happens. Here.
5: 722.
4: A fire has destroyed a popular Virginia restaurant. WTOP's Michael Toscano reports.
15: In a Facebook post, Miguel Pires, owner of Zandra's Taqueria in downtown Culpeper, says the restaurant is a total loss following a Saturday morning fire. Despite the catastrophic damage, no one was injured, and Pires wrote, "We are grateful beyond words." Inside Nova reports when fire crews arrived at the restaurant around 6:40 Saturday morning, the roof had already collapsed. We do not yet know what the future holds, Pires wrote, adding his focus now is on supporting his team and their families. Michael Toscano, WTOP News.
5: The suspect accused of shooting two deputies in Virginia has been caught. 55-year-old Michael Puckett was found in North Carolina yesterday. Officers say he shot at the deputies last week, killing one of them in Carroll County, Virginia, which is just southwest of the state. The two were shot after a family member asked officers to do a welfare check at a home. Police say a man there started shooting, hitting the deputies.
4: There's growing excitement about a new treatment for pancreatic cancer that could open the door to other cancer treatments. Here's ABC's Sophie Flay.
0: It's being called a landmark breakthrough in fighting pancreatic cancer, and it could open the door to other cancer treatments. It's called daraxonrasib, and according to the results of a clinical trial, it can double a patient's survival time. In the trial of 500 patients with advanced pancreatic cancer, the drug reduced the overall risk of death by 60% compared to patients who had only chemotherapy. And those who took the drug lived substantially longer, for an average of 13 months, compared to about 6.5 months for those who only had chemo. Another benefit, it's a daily pill instead, with fewer side effects reported.
4: The FDA recently fast-tracked limited approval for the drug, allowing certain patients to get it outside of clinical trials. The company that makes the drug is expected to file for full approval soon.
5: Sports on WTOP, brought to you by Amentum, delivering advanced solutions for space and defense. Dave Preston.
21: Yeah, and the Nationals hosting San Diego yesterday, and you know what? We were treated Sunday to the show James at 16.
22: Canning to the belt. 1-1 to Wood. Swung on and drilled a deep right center field. Is it high enough? It is caught. Goodbye. Another laser beam over the right center field wall and a home run for James Wood.
21: Charlie slows on 1500 AM. The Nats beat the Padres 4-2 as James Wood and Luis Garcia Jr. both go yard. Zach Littell strikes out 5 over 6+ innings.
23: I knew they were aggressive. Teams in general the last couple of years have turned into be a little more aggressive against me in particular. So the goal was to just try and keep them off the barrel. And from the first pitch of the game, that was kind of the case.
21: Nats wrap up May 16 and 12. They meet Miami this evening for the first of three. Check out who's shining, who struggled over the last week in the new Nationals notebook. It's up on the sports page at WTOP.com. The Orioles get 7 scoreless innings from Kyle Bradish in their 9-5 win over Toronto. O's take 2 of 3 from the Jays. NASCAR, Denny Hamlin wins the Cracker Barrel 400. NCAA baseball tournament, Virginia, Virginia Tech, and VCU all lose in regional action. French Open tennis, men's fourth round American. Zachary Zvida drops the first two sets to 10th seed Flavio Cavoli. They are now tied at 6 in the third. Francis Tiafo in action later this morning. Dave Preston, WTOP Sports.
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25: Yesterday marked the anniversary of one of the deadliest disasters in American history, the Johnstown Flood of 1889. More than 2,200 people were killed when the South Fork Dam collapsed after days of heavy rain, sending a 40-foot wall of water rushing into the Pennsylvania mill town. Entire neighborhoods were wiped out. 4 square miles of downtown were destroyed, and 99 families were lost, and hundreds of victims were never identified. And at a time when the federal government rarely got involved in local disasters, the scale of the tragedy drew national attention. Records from the time showed D.C. played a larger role than many remember. On June 4th, Surgeon General John B. Hamilton, backed by President Benjamin Harrison, sent doctors from Marine hospitals to Johnstown to prevent outbreaks of typhoid and cholera. And Hamilton even traveled to the disaster zone himself. And who was there but Clara Barton and the American Red Cross on one of their first major relief operations. The story of Johnstown reminds us of what resilience really looks like, because Clara Barton was 67 years old when she walked into the carnage, and she stayed for 5 months. For 250 years, that's been our story. When the country needs help, Americans show up. Jimmy Alexander, WTOP News.
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5: It's time for traffic and weather together. Let's bring in Rita Kessler.
13: Oh, we're seeing a mess of delays in the area. The unusual ones. There's one now on the inner loop of the Beltway coming from New Hampshire Avenue headed toward 95. Watch out for anything that may have happened there after New Hampshire on the inner loop of the Beltway. Also, on New Hampshire Avenue, southbound in the area of Adelphi Road, there may be a wreck with a growing delay. If you're inside the Beltway in Virginia on 66, that westbound delay now stretches all the way from Glebe Road to a point past Sycamore Street. The crash was on both shoulders and the right lane. Northbound Route 1 at Huntington Avenue, you were under police direction for the crash. And southbound DC 295 near Eastern Avenue was a wreck with delays off of 50 in the BW Parkway. 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I'm Rita Kessler, your next traffic report in about 10 minutes.
4: Starting off with mostly cloudy skies, highs reaching the low 80s with light winds and continued low humidity. More sun expected during the afternoon and evening hours. Right now, we are at 61 degrees in Georgetown.
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5: Well, good morning, everyone. It's now 7:30. I'm Kristen Diaz.
4: I'm John Aaron. Teddy Gelman is our producer.
5: Top story, we're following new military action in the Middle East. The U.S. has bombed Iranian radar and drone control sites after Iran shot down an American Predator drone this past weekend. Also, Kuwait says its air defenses opened fire early this morning to intercept incoming drone and missile fire. ABC senior White House correspondent Selena Wang has more on the talks between the U.S. and Iran.
9: More than 48 hours after President Trump said he'd make his final determination on a deal with Iran, still no deal. But the president insisting the two sides are getting close. Trump is demanding Iran reopen the Strait of Hormuz, guarantee it won't develop a nuclear weapon, and hand over its highly enriched uranium. Trump also saying he wants Iran to agree not to buy a nuclear weapon.
4: Meantime, Israel's Prime Minister Benjamin Netanyahu has ordered new attacks on what's being called terrorist targets in the southern suburbs of Beirut. This military escalation is further complicating negotiations to resolve the U.S.-Iran conflict. NBC News reports Iran's foreign ministry says Israeli attacks in Lebanon were among the factors delaying the diplomatic process. Iranian officials say a Lebanon ceasefire was an integral part of any deal. Netanyahu has vowed that Israeli forces would deepen and expand their control of territory in Lebanon. This past weekend, Israeli troops captured a strategic mountain topped by a castle. It marks the deepest Israeli incursion into Lebanon in more than a quarter century.
5: President Trump's nearly $1.8 billion anti-weaponization fund will be front and center when the Senate returns today following a holiday break. WTOP's Mitchell Miller has Today on the Hill.
26: It's been called a slush fund by members of both parties. It would pay people who feel they've been wronged by the federal government. But New Jersey Democratic Senator Cory Booker says it should not be implemented the way it's set out by the Trump administration.
27: This is ridiculous that a president should be able to appropriate money to himself, Congress's job, and then give it out to people who beat police officers on January 6th.
26: But Tennessee Republican Senator Bill Hagerty, speaking on Fox News Sunday, says the first priority needs to be approving funding for ICE and the Border Patrol.
10: We're coming back to deal with the most fundamental problem that we've got, and that is the fact that the Democrats shut down the Department of Homeland Security.
26: On Capitol Hill, Mitchell Miller, WTOP News.
4: The upcoming celebration of America's 250th anniversary has seen numerous musical guests back out. Now, President Trump is set to headline the festivities himself. The events are being organized by the Trump-aligned group Freedom 250, but spokesperson Elizabeth Pipko tells News Nation their goal remains uniting the country.
11: It's a chance for anyone around, not just the country, but around the world, who's interested to come to our nation's capital and really get a glimpse of what makes us these incredible 50 states and six United States territories. I believe it's the first time, actually, in our country's history that all of our nation's states and territories are going to be represented like this.
4: Freedom 250 says Trump will personally kick off the celebration on Wednesday, June 24th.
5: D.C. kicks off Pride Month today with a flag-raising ceremony at the Wilson Building. Mayor Muriel Bowser will join city leaders and community members to celebrate, marking the city's commitment to equality and inclusion. The event also honors 20 years of the mayor's office of the LGBTQ affairs.
4: And it's expected to be a pretty busy month. The Capitol Pride 2026 celebration is coming up on Friday, June 12th, and it runs through the 26th. As part of WTOP's Pride Month coverage, Arneel Augenstein is learning more about this year's theme.
12: Exist, resist, have the audacity. And it is really a nod to the times and the struggles. And many intersectional communities are dealing with.
14: Ryan Boss is the CEO and president of the Capitol Pride Alliance.
12: Policies being put in place in states, removing books from libraries, trying to erase history. So it's important for all of us to show up.
14: He says some people live in situations where it's dangerous to be themselves.
12: But it can also be done in the small ways, just by saying hi to somebody or thanking somebody, acknowledging somebody.
14: Neil Augenstein, WTOP News.
5: New this morning, the civil trial over the Key Bridge collapse in Baltimore that was set to begin today may be delayed. The Banner reports new court filings show that all parties in the case agree that it should be put on hold until a criminal case concludes. Now, the companies that own the Dolly cargo ship that collided with the bridge previously requested it to be paused after criminal charges were announced by federal prosecutors. Court documents say the ruling in the criminal case will help decide how liable the companies are for the economic losses to Baltimore and its local businesses. And, of course, this comes after a $2.5 billion settlement was made with Maryland, along with the families of the construction workers who were killed. A federal judge will hold a hearing today on their request to delay.
4: A Blue Origin rocket explosion in Florida last week during testing could have ripple effects far beyond the launch pad. WTOP's Mike Murillo reports it could also affect NASA's plans for space.
16: The blast happened during a routine pre-launch test, but the big concern now is what it means for NASA's plans to return to the moon.
17: New Glenn also has a really important role to NASA's Artemis program designed to bring both humans and cargo to the lunar surface.
16: Will Robinson-Smith with SpaceFlightNow.com says that includes missions scheduled as soon as this year, from delivering equipment to eventually carrying astronauts.
17: The Mark 1 lander was set to launch later this year on its first flight as a test case.
16: And even key science missions tied to the search for water. Now with the rocket destroyed and damaged to the launch site, recovery could take months to more than a year. Blue Origin may try to speed things up with the building of a second pad, he says, but this could still have a cascading impact on the Artemis program and the company's other customers. Mike Murillo, WTOP News.
5: Coming up after traffic and weather, a local sports bar favorite could be shutting down soon. And then we're going to tell you why Honda is recalling tens of thousands of vehicles. Good morning. Wake up, wake up. 7:36.
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5: All right, time to check traffic and weather on WTOP. Let's bring in Rita Kessler.
13: And right now, if you're traveling on the Beltway, it is the inner loop of the Beltway in Virginia. We're starting to see a problem. Delays out of Springfield headed into Annandale. The problem seems to be in the express lanes. However, near 236, the left side is blocked with that crash. Now, the inner loop in Maryland near I-295 is a report of a wreck. Delays are after Branch Avenue headed to the scene. Outer loop in Maryland, just a delay from 95 all the way to Georgia Avenue. And then another inner loop delay after the split with the 270 spur headed around toward past 355. That is usually a sun glare delay. Southbound 15 near Rosemont Avenue in Frederick, a report of a wreck. We're seeing delays in both directions. In Virginia, westbound 66 inside the Beltway near Sycamore Street. Crash cleared out of the roadway. Lanes are open. Everything is over on the right shoulder. Still seeing a delay. Northbound Route 1 at Huntington Avenue, the wreck on the right side. And the northbound Fairfax County Parkway near the Dulles Toll Road is a report of a wreck. 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I'm Rita Kessler, your next traffic report in about 10 minutes.
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3: June 1st marks the start of meteorological summer and hurricane season. The tropics remain quiet, and it's not going to feel summery at all. Beautiful spring weather with highs on either side of 80 degrees. We'll have more clouds today compared to the past few days, but it will be dry with low humidity. And then overnight, it will turn cool as we fall into the low to mid 50s. Tomorrow, we'll have more sunshine, highs in the middle 70s, but we're tracking hotter weather late week. We're in the 90s by Friday. I'm 7 News meteorologist Eileen Whalen in the First Alert Weather Center.
5: 58 degrees in Rockville and 59 degrees in Ashburn, 61 degrees in Fort Washington. It's time for Money News on WTOP. Nearly 1,000 workers at an American axle plant in Michigan are on strike, threatening production of key parts used in General Motors pickup trucks. The walkout began just after midnight today after contract talks broke down. Union leaders say workers have not recovered from major pay cuts made during the 2008 financial crisis and are demanding higher wages and limits on mandatory overtime. GM says it is monitoring the situation and assessing any potential impact.
4: The Green Turtle may soon lose its Navy Yard location. The Washington Business Journal says a judge entered a default judgment against an affiliate of the sports bar chain after it allegedly failed to pay over $100,000 in rent dating back to October. The landlord sued in March to reclaim the space and has been granted payment and possession of the property.
5: Millions of people grew up flipping through comic books, imagining themselves as superheroes and coming up with new stories for their characters. But one DC man has turned his childhood passion into a career. WTOP's Luke Lugard brings us the latest installment in our Working Capital series, where we profile the people whose jobs make the DC region run.
6: In David Betancourt's world, he has many secret identities. He is a veteran journalist, lecturer at multiple universities, but at the heart of it all is a lifelong love of comic books. Growing up,
15: I had a comic book in my hand.
6: After years covering pop culture at the Washington Post, Betancourt built relationships with Marvel and was asked to write for one of its most beloved modern heroes, Miles Morales, a Spider-Man made popular by animated movies over the last decade.
15: The character of Miles Morales means a lot to me because he represents the first time I felt that I've truly seen myself in any medium.
6: Like Morales, Betancourt is biracial, with one African-American parent and one Puerto Rican parent.
15: He looks like me, and he's Spider-Man, and that's somebody who I always wanted to be as a kid.
6: In his story, Miles shares a moment with Black Panther about identity in the suits that they wear.
15: I have this superhero suit, but people don't know what I am, and I want the Latino community here to know that I am both Black and that I am Latino.
6: It led to the creation of a Spider-Man costume featuring the Puerto Rican flag. It's been featured in video games and is now an action figure. This summer, he is hosting Comic-tropolis with the DC Library, bringing comic book insiders to speak with kids who want to grow up writing stories of their own.
15: Here is a chance to peek inside what it's like to create comic books and let these kids know that reading comic books can be a path to becoming a creator.
6: Luke Luger, WTOP News.
4: Honda's recalling nearly 100,000 vehicles because of a defect that could cause airbags to deploy unexpectedly. Regulators say the problem involves a sensor in the front passenger seat that can short-circuit after exposure to humidity. The automaker says it's gotten more than 200 warranty claims, but no reports of injuries.
5: All right, so you know what? You're our resident car guy.
4: Sure, I guess so.
5: And you made me laugh earlier because you were telling me you've been working on one of your vehicles.
4: Yes.
5: And there was a part in particular that you really needed.
4: Yes.
5: Uh-huh.
4: It wasn't an airbag, but I got a fender, which is huge, from Arizona. And it arrived yesterday evening when my wife was not at home, which is very important in the process. So I scurried it down to the basement and hid it in the mechanical room, which my daughter used to call the mechanical room, so we still call it that. And it's just hiding there, and I'm just hoping for the best.
5: And what made me laugh about this whole story was I said, wait, I thought only wives hid their packages from their husbands. No. I'm like, husbands hide packages from their wives?
4: I'm not hiding it. I'm just not putting it in plain view.
5: Exactly.
4: And if someone comes across it, I could say, well, that could be anyone's 72 Caprice Fender. I don't know. I don't know why you're blaming me. That's probably been there since we got the house.
5: Hilarious. Oh, yeah. My goodness. Yep. You know, you just can't help it. Yeah. You got some good car parts on the way. I'm always hearing about new
4: can't
5: stuff that
4: myself.
5: You've got.
4: 7:45.
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4: It's 7:47. I'm John Aaron.
5: Hi, good morning. I'm Kristen Diaz. Thanks for being with us. A curfew remains in effect outside Delaney Hall in Newark, New Jersey, after clashes between protesters and ICE officers. Now, the issue is concerning the detainees inside this privately run facility that were taking part in a hunger strike over the conditions.
21: Governor Mikey Sherrill sent in state police to bring order outside of Delaney Hall. This all began over a week ago when detainees at the ICE ICE facility started a hunger strike, claiming there is poor living conditions inside. That is when protesters began gathering outside, many supporting the detainees and some in favor of the United States Immigration and Customs Enforcement agents.
5: Now, that is ABC 7 New York reporter Krista McNally. On Saturday, we were told ICE officers deployed pepper spray and batons on the demonstrators. Meanwhile, protesters used trash cans as barricades and umbrellas as shields.
4: The Federal Emergency Management Agency is hiring again. Federal News Network's Justin Doubleday has details.
10: FEMA is recruiting for about 300 open positions as Atlantic hurricane season officially kicks off today. The agency has been under a hiring freeze for the past year, but officials are working with the Department of Homeland Security on a staffing plan with hopes to fill as many as 700 vacancies at FEMA. Since the start of the second Trump administration, FEMA has lost approximately 5,000 staff. Many employees took voluntary buyouts or early retirement amid uncertainty over the future of FEMA. Justin Doubleday, Federal News Network.
5: Now to our top stories we're working on at WTOP.
4: New attacks involving the U.S. and Iran, also new attacks by Israel in Lebanon, threaten that fragile ceasefire between the U.S. and Iran.
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5: 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Rita Kessler.
13: And right now, let's start out on the Beltway. It is the Interloop local lanes near I-295. There's a report of a wreck. Delays begin after Branch Avenue. Headed in that direction, northbound I-295 slows into Blue Plains, where we may have a crash. And southbound DC-295 is heavy coming off the BW Parkway, headed past East Capitol Street, but before Pennsylvania Avenue, with a possibility of a wreck. The Interloop Express lanes in Virginia near 236 Little River Turnpike, the left side blocked with that wreck. Delays begin out of Springfield. Northbound 95 slows onto both loops of the Beltway or onto 395 toward Duke Street. And then from the Pentagon headed on to the 14th Street Bridge. Keep an eye out for a wreck that may have popped up on the 14th Street Bridge. Northbound Route 1 at Huntington Avenue, the wreck on the right side. Westbound 66 inside the Beltway near Sycamore Street, that crash was moved over to the shoulder. And the northbound Fairfax County Parkway near the Dulles Toll Road is a report of a wreck. 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I'm Rita Kessler, your next traffic report in about 10 minutes.
5: 7 News First Alert meteorologist Eileen Whalen.
11: Feeling great out there this morning as we start off in the 50s. We're going to enjoy another day with low humidity and seasonable highs around 80 degrees this afternoon. But we will have some clouds that'll be thickening later this morning and through the afternoon hours. We'll also have north-northeasterly winds between 5 to 15 miles per hour. Temperatures will fall out of the 70s into the 60s for your evening plans. A beautiful night for baseball. The Nationals take on the Marlins. It's a 6:45. First pitch. We'll see partly cloudy skies overnight with lows in the 50s, and then tomorrow we'll have sunshine and highs in the mid 70s. Another cool start Wednesday morning in the 50s, but Wednesday afternoon we're in the mid 80s and we start turning up the heat late week. At least the humidity though remains in check. Thursday we're near 90, 93 Friday, and it'll be hot and humid for the weekend with highs in the upper 80s to lower 90s. We'll definitely have more humidity and maybe a chance for storms on Sunday, but until then we're easing on into the work and school week weather-wise, and the month of June with some pretty nice weather today. I'm 7 News meteorologist Eileen Whalen in the First Alert Weather Center.
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5: Coming up on WTOP, a shocking accusation from Ukraine's leader about Russian tactics in their long-running war. 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
4: 7:54.
5: Ukrainian's President Volodymyr Zelensky claims Russia is abducting Ukrainian children and is training them to fight against their own country. In an interview with Face the Nation on CBS, he says Russia has stolen at least 20,000 kids.
23: We brought back during all these years 2,200. I don't see how Russians are ready to give us back these children. They proposed us to exchange children with soldiers. Can you imagine how we can exchange our children? We can't. First of all, it's out of the law.
5: A recent report from Yale University found that at least six children have been put into re-education camps, and Russian oil and gas companies are assisting in funding a child abduction program. Zelensky says the decision to lift some sanctions on Russian oil sales may have fueled the program.
4: Sports powered by Maximus, moving people and technology forward. How about those Nationals, Dave Preston?
2: You know, they win their third straight series by topping San Diego 4-2. Luis Garcia Jr. and James Wood hit home runs, but the hero was catcher Keber Ruiz, who threw out three base runners, including one to wrap up the ninth inning for manager Blake Butera.
24: It's been so much fun to watch Keber work, make the improvements he's made throughout the year. Such a great kid too. Like he's a tremendous person to have around the clubhouse. And what was it, three caught stealings today? It's a lot of fun. I know he was frustrated early on. He and Millie take a lot of pride in being able to throw guys out, and to see the day that he had today offensively and with the arm, couldn't be happier for him.
2: Ruiz went 2-for-3 at the plate while scoring a run. Check out who else is hot in the new Nationals notebook on the sports page at WTOP.com. Miami drops by the district this evening. Orioles secure a series split from Toronto. Colton Cowser driving in fours. The O's roll past the Blue Jays 9-5 in the finale. NBA Finals will begin Wednesday. San Antonio hosting New York after the Spurs won a Game 7 at Oklahoma City Saturday night. NHL Stanley Cup Final begins tomorrow in Carolina. The Hurricanes hosting Vegas. NASCAR Denny Hamlin takes the checkered flag at the Cracker Barrel 400. I wonder if he gets those little maple syrup things that they give you.
4: He plays the golf tee game where you have to hop over. And
2: that drives people insane.
4: Why?
2: It's fun. But it's frustrating.
4: Well, yes.
2: It's tough to do.
4: My daughter beat me in tic-tac-toe the other day.
2: There you go. French Open tennis, men's fourth round. American Zachary Zaida trails 10th seed Flavio Caboli 2-1. He trails 4-love in the fourth. Francis Tiafo playing this morning. Dave Preston, WTOP Sports.
5: Thanks so much. Coming up on WTOP, it's a good week to fill up at the pump. Gas prices have gone down in recent days. We'll tell you how far. It's 7:56.
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4: Traffic and weather. Here's Rita.
13: And right now, if you're traveling in Virginia, we have an update in Huntington. Northbound Route 1 at Huntington Avenue. The crash cleared. Your lanes are open. Also cleared is the wreck inside the Beltway on westbound 66 after Sycamore. It's over on the shoulder, so there is still enough left to look at with a delay after Glebe Road headed past the scene. The Inner Loop Express lanes near 236 Little River Park Turnpike. That crash was along the left side with a solid backup. 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Right now, buy four windows, get four free. 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I'm Rita Kessler, your next traffic report in about 10 minutes.
5: Thanks so much. 7 News First Alert meteorologist Eileen Whalen.
3: Beautiful weather kicks off the week and month of June. Highs today in the upper 70s to lower 80s with low humidity after this comfortably cool start. Skies will be partly cloudy this morning and then will become mostly cloudy this afternoon and this evening, but we will be dry. Another cool night ahead with lows in the 50s. Tomorrow, mostly sunny, mid 70s. Now we'll start warming into the 80s again Wednesday, but we're in the low 90s by Friday. The humidity will build for the weekend with maybe a chance for rain and storms Sunday. I'm News meteorologist Eileen Whalen in the First Alert Weather Center.
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5: Good morning. I'm Kristen Diaz.
4: I'm John Aaron. Coming up,
5: another test for the U.S. Iran ceasefire as the U.S. bombs a few sites after Tehran shot down an American drone over the weekend.
4: We are getting some good news at the gas pump, though.
6: There are things you just can't see these days in a tour of the top views in the nation's capital. I'm Sandy Kozell.
15: The Washington Post is parting ways with the Capital Weather Gang. I'm Sarah Jacobs.
5: It's 8 o'clock.
18: From ABC News. I'm Shiri Preston. The U.S. and Iran exchanging more fire over the weekend, raising questions about the ceasefire and the state of the talks. ABC's Rachel Scott with more from the White House.
26: Sources tell ABC News President Trump sent Iran changes to a proposed framework for the country to consider. But just a week ago, the president said the deal was already largely negotiated. President Trump laying out the terms of the potential agreement, saying Iran must agree to never obtain a nuclear weapon, turn over its remaining enriched uranium, and reopen the Strait of Hormuz. President Trump spent the weekend on the golf course, largely out of sight. On Friday, he huddled with top national security advisors in the Situation Room for 2 hours, saying he would make a final determination on a framework to extend the ceasefire and gradually reopen the Strait of Hormuz.
18: However, no agreement was announced. Another weekend of protests at the ICE Detention Center in New Jersey, where those inside have been complaining of inhumane conditions. ABC's Phil Tate is there.
27: The outskirts of the detention center has seen several protests, and last night marked the first night of a curfew that went into effect from 9 p.m. till 6 this morning for a half mile. Demonstrators rallied near the barricaded area outside Delaney Hall during the day. By dusk, protesters clashed with law enforcement for yet another night. Police were in riot gear, the mountain unit on scene to enforce the curfew, ending with a few dozen arrests.
18: 5 miners in Laos brought to safety by divers who are still searching for a flooded out cave for 2 others. ABC's Britt Clinton in Hong Kong says of the divers,
28: they're trying everything to get these other 2 out, to first locate them. They'd have to provide them with supplies first if they found them and then try and get them out.
18: A Utah judge will decide today whether to bar reporters and the public from parts of a key upcoming hearing in the case of Tyler Robinson, the man accused of killing Charlie Kirk. Robinson's lawyers want to restrict access, saying any potential jury pool could be tainted. You're listening to ABC News.
5: 8:02, Monday, June 1st. It's 63 degrees at WTOP. Could get up to 80. Good morning, everyone. I'm Kristen Diaz.
4: I'm John Aaron. The top story we're following this hour, gas prices have dropped for the first time in weeks. Gas Buddy says gas is down about 12 cents a gallon in D.C. over the last week. It now costs about $4.52 a gallon for regular. Maryland saw a bigger drop. Drivers there are paying about $4.14. That's down nearly 29 cents from a week ago. Prices are down in Virginia, with AAA reporting prices of around $4.16 a gallon for regular. Nationally, prices are down almost 20 cents a gallon in the past week. Gas Buddy says much of the decline is being driven by falling oil prices in the hope of a potential U.S.-Iran peace agreement.
5: Well, in a response to a new legal ruling, President Trump now says he has no interest in continuing his overhaul of the Kennedy Center. A federal judge says presidents cannot rename the performing arts venue or close it next month for lengthy renovations without congressional approval. Reporter for The Atlantic, Janae Kingsbury, toured the facility and tells WTOP what it's like for the staff there.
7: The way staff has described it to me is that it's pretty much a ghost ship. There's very little programming in the center. Much of what is on the calendar or within these last few weeks that they had hoped to stay open are events that were booked as campus rentals. There had been no plans for any additional programming. With the exception of the Mark Twain Prize, in a few weeks there wasn't any huge special events that were coming up.
5: Now she adds donors who were attracted by the connection to the president may also stop giving, while ex-donors opposed to the Trump takeover may be reluctant to come back. On social media, Trump said the center will soon be closed, probably never to open again.
4: Some tourists wandering the nation's capital will not be able to go home with iconic photos of the White House in the background. WTOP's Sandy Kozel reports.
8: Want to get a good view of the executive mansion at 1600 Pennsylvania Avenue? Well, you can't. Thanks to the UFC fight venue being built on the South Lawn, barriers surrounding the construction site at what was the East Wing, and park renovations to the north and south of the White House. Former CNN anchor Brooke Baldwin was recently in town and wanted a look.
9: This is all you get. It is like fencing everywhere.
8: Drive up 14th Street and try to get that usual great view of the Capitol to one side of the National Mall and the Washington Monument to the other. You'll see a lot of trailers and construction equipment working to put the Great American State Fair together. The reflecting pool? Well, that photo op is out too, unless you want to try to capture the blue paint job underway. Sandy Kozel, WTOP News.
5: Well, today is the first day of Pride Month. D.C. Mayor Muriel Bowser is kicking things off with her annual raising of the Pride Progress flag outside the Wilson Building. The anticipated Capitol Pride Festival will launch on the 12th and run through the 26th. It's all part of WTOP's Pride coverage. Our Neil Augenstein talks with Capitol Pride leaders, who says this year's theme is both defiant and celebratory.
10: The theme for Capitol Pride 2026 is Exist, Resist, Have the Audacity.
11: It's sort of a pun in that, you know, how dare we exist, you know, as people.
10: Ryan Boss is the CEO and president of the Capitol Pride Alliance. He says the goal is for people to have the audacity to be themselves in today's political climate.
11: With folks trying to demonize DEI, which should not be demonized, it is something that is about the fabric of our communities and our culture that makes us rich and makes us thrive.
10: He says all people have the right to have pride in themselves.
11: Unfortunately, there are folks who are in very dangerous places where it is not safe to be themselves. So it's important for those of us who have the privilege to be in places where we can show up, to show up for those who don't feel safe.
10: This year's Pride Parade is Saturday, June 20th, with a festival and concert the next day. Neil Augenstein, WTOP News.
4: The Washington Post is shutting down the Capitol weather gang, but WTOP's Sarah Jacobs reports that D.C.-based weather service is not going away.
12: It's more like a return to its roots. Capitol Weather started as an independent weather blog in 2004 before partnering with the Post in 2008 as Capitol Weather Gang. Well, now the meteorologists and journalists are launching an independent website and mobile app and going back to just Capital Weather. And the service isn't officially up and running yet, but you can get a preview at capitalweather.com while they work out the kinks. There are three subscription levels: Fan, Friend, and Founder. Fan gets you a daily forecast and updates for free, while the Friend and Founder levels get you access to exclusive content while supporting the site. 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
14: 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I'm John Werdock.
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1: The 95 in Springfield, headed toward Braddock Road. The earlier crash in the express lanes near 236 is pretty much over on the left shoulder, and there's just one vehicle left and not even any flashing lights, so not much left to look at. Westbound 66 is still slow inside the Beltway, headed past Sycamore Street, but the wreck is on the shoulder. Northbound Route 1 at Huntington Avenue cleared. Lanes are open. Northbound Fairfax County Parkway near the Dulles Toll Road had been a report of a wreck. We also had the crash reported on northbound 28 near Old Mill Road and Green Trails Boulevard. Watch for response there. Northbound 395 on the 14th Street Bridge. The latest wreck reported there in the right center lane. Selling your car. 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Today. I'm Rita Kessler, your next traffic report in about 10 minutes.
2: All right, thanks so much. And to 7 News First Alert meteorologist Eileen Whalen.
3: Tracking some added clouds, but dry conditions here on this Monday and first day of June. Highs will range from 78 to 82 with northerly winds between 5 to 10 miles per hour. So we'll continue to see this low humidity. But again, dealing with some added cloud cover, we'll be dry overnight as lows fall into the low to mid 50s. Tomorrow, the coolest day of the week with highs in the middle 70s. And then we'll warm into the 80s Wednesday, and then the heat builds late week, 90s by Friday. I'm 7 News meteorologist Eileen Whalen in the First Alert Weather Center.
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2: Funny news on WTOP. A new study shows a lot of workers are hitting a career wall earlier than expected. About one in four professionals go at least 5 years without a raise or promotion, even before the age of 40. Researchers say those slowdowns can start early and impact earnings long term. Even during strong hiring periods, many workers struggle to move up. And now, with layoffs and fewer openings, it may be getting even harder. Experts say building new skills and pivoting roles can help people stay on track and avoid getting stuck.
4: We're expecting several updates on the job market this week. More on that from WTOP business reporter John Wardock.
5: Payroll processor ADP will unveil new data on private employment on Wednesday. Then Thursday, expect news on jobless claims. Then we end the week on Friday with the granddaddy of economic reports, the May jobs report. A MarketWatch survey finds the economy likely added 90,000 jobs last month, with unemployment staying at 4.3%. John Wardock, WTOP News.
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7: Lawmakers return and prepare to tackle the president's new fund to provide government payback. 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
5: 8:15, I'm John Aaron.
6: Hey there, I'm Kristen Diaz. Thanks so much for being with us. You know, to Capitol Hill, where Senate Democrats are working to kill the Trump administration's nearly $1.8 billion anti-weaponization fund. In a Dear Colleague letter today, Minority Leader Chuck Schumer said Democrats will use a variety of strategies to block it. In addition, CBS News reports three Democratic senators will introduce a bill today to shut down the fund and prevent taxpayer dollars from being paid to the president or his allies. We're going to get the latest now from WTOP's Mitchell Miller today on the Hill.
7: New Jersey Democratic Senator Cory Booker says he's been talking to Republicans about the nearly $1.8 billion bill. It's been criticized by members of both parties, in part because it could allow those who assaulted police officers on January 6th to receive money.
8: I'm in good conversations right now about doing things in a bipartisan way. We've had a Republican Congress that is laid down, bent over for this president for too long.
7: Booker speaking on ABC's This Week. Tennessee Republican Senator Bill Hagerty says the first order of business should be to approve $70 billion for border enforcement.
9: Senator Thune, our leader, is bringing us back in to make certain that we refocus and get the Department of Homeland Security fully funded.
7: Hagerty spoke on Fox News Sunday. On Capitol Hill, Mitchell Miller, WTOP News.
5: Happening today, Maryland election officials will begin reviewing mail-in ballots for the state's June 23rd primary. The state continues to urge voters to submit replacement ballots that have been mailed instead of using the original ones because of a recent ballot error. The state's election services vendor had printed thousands of incorrect mail-in ballots in which some voters were sent ballots for the opposite party. The Baltimore Sun reports the Board of Elections hasn't explained how it will verify which ballots are correct. The state elections administrator says the board will cross-reference original ballots with voters' recorded party registration, and he's confident the incorrect ballots won't be cast.
6: The owner of Culpeper Restaurant says he doesn't know what the future holds after a catastrophic fire Saturday morning. Michael Toscano caught up with him.
10: Sandra's Taqueria in downtown Culpeper was opened only 2 years ago, but Inside Nova reports it had become a popular spot. Owner Miguel Pires says the building is a total loss, writing on Facebook, "We do not yet know what the future holds." He thanked the Culpeper Fire Department for their response and praised the community, writing, "We have been welcomed with open arms." There was no immediate word on the cause of the blaze. Michael Toscano, WTOP News.
5: And no one was injured in that fire. A small plane landed in the bay next to Ocean City. The amphibious aircraft landed in the water near Secrets yesterday afternoon after having an apparent equipment failure. Firefighters say the plane landed on the water after one of its stabilizing floats came off. No injuries were reported. The accident comes roughly 2 weeks after a plane crashed on the 94th Street beach in Ocean City.
6: It's now 8:17.
11: I'm Terry Gerton from Federal News Network. On Monday's Federal Drive, there's a push across government to make decisions more connected, more rigorous, and more defensible. As Congress returns, the choices ahead for them could shape funding and oversight for months. At the Coast Guard, it's about linking the tools behind risk decisions. And at the Justice Department, they're raising the bar on the data behind fraud cases. Tune in for Monday's Federal Drive at 1500 a.m. and at federalnewsnetwork.com.
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5: We're learning more about the driver of a bus that crashed into several cars Friday on I-95 in Northern Virginia, killing five people.
6: The civil trial over the Key Bridge collapse in Baltimore that was set to begin today may get delayed.
5: New trouble for the fragile ceasefire between the U.S. and Iran as more strikes take place over the weekend.
6: Keep it here. Full details on these stories in the minutes ahead.
5: Right now we've got traffic and weather. What's going on out there, Rita?
12: Well, we got a lot going on. There's an awful lot of delays. Here's the incidents that have been reported to us. If you're on the Baltimore-Washington Parkway, southbound near Route 100, callers report the wreck in the left lane. Delays are all the way back to 195. Eastbound on the Intercounty Connector, Maryland 200 near New Hampshire Avenue, the right lane gets by the crash with delays near Layhill Road. Westbound St. Barnabas Road after Hagen Road, the right side is blocked with the wreck. In Virginia, northbound 395 is slow, trying to get from the Pentagon onto the 14th Street Bridge. The center of the roadway on the bridge is blocked with the wreck. Northbound 123 after Lorton Road, a crash on the left side. We still have delays on westbound 66 inside the Beltway. The crash that was after Sycamore Street was reportedly moved completely over to the shoulder. And the northbound Fairfax County Parkway near the Dulles Toll Road was a report of a wreck. The pros are cooking at Papa John's right now with their buy one, get one large pizza deal. 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I'm Rita Kessler, your next traffic report in about 10 minutes.
6: Thanks so much, Rita. And to 7 News First Alert meteorologist Eileen Whalen.
13: June 1st marks the start of meteorological summer and hurricane season. The tropics remain quiet and it's not going to feel summery at all. Beautiful spring weather with highs on either side of 80 degrees. We'll have more clouds today compared to the past few days, but it will be dry with low humidity. And then overnight, it will turn cool as we fall into the low to mid 50s. Tomorrow, we'll have more sunshine, highs in the middle 70s, but we're tracking hotter weather late week. We're in the 90s by Friday. I'm 7 News meteorologist Eileen Whalen in the First Alert Weather Center.
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6: All right, and coming up, we're going to be talking about how NASA's plan to return to the moon could take a hit after a recent rocket explosion. It is now 8:20.
14: 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Considering Claire isn't in Paris right now, that seemed odd to the bank and to Claire. Two taps later, Claire says nope to the charge, and Wells Fargo is on the case. However you make money work, Wells Fargo can work with that.
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5: 8:23.
6: Well, there are growing concerns over the latest Blue Origin rocket explosion that happened in Florida last week, that it could possibly slow plans to return other missions to the moon. WTOP's Mike Murillo reports.
20: The blast happened during a routine pre-launch test, but attention is already shifting to what it can mean for future missions to the moon. Spaceflight Now's Will Robinson-Smith says one version of Blue Origin's lunar lander is central to getting astronauts there.
21: Just this past Tuesday, NASA had a big press conference in D.C. where they detailed how integral the Blue Moon Mark 1 will be to the early phases of the moon-based program. bringing lunar terrain vehicles to the lunar surface. Think of the Apollo 15, 16, and 17 moon buggies. This is the modern version of that.
20: Those future crewed missions depend on earlier launches to prove the system works. So
21: the loss of both the rocket as well as the launch infrastructure creates a cascading impact potentially to the Artemis program, to the moon base, as well as, of course, Blue Origin's other commercial customers.
20: Mike Murillo, WTOP News.
5: Wildfires are getting to be more costly, even if they're not necessarily getting bigger. Researchers say last year was the most economically damaging wildfire year on record, with losses topping $50 billion worldwide. Much of that was driven by the devastating fires in L.A., along with major blazes in Europe and Asia. Experts say the shift is happening because more fires are hitting populated areas, causing greater damage even when the total amount of land burned is smaller. Takeaway is that smaller fires can have massive impacts, and this may be the new normal.
6: It's now 8:24.
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5: 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How about the Nationals?
22: Yes, Nationals wrapped up May with their third straight series win. The 4-2 victory over San Diego saw Zach Littell strike out five over six-plus innings for manager Blake Butera.
23: The fastball velocity looked like it was up. There was some carry on his fastballs today. He was getting ground balls early, too, which was good to see. Just mixing his pitches, mixing his location, and was very economical with his pitch count, which allowed him to pitch into the seventh today.
22: Clayton Beter tosses a scoreless ninth for the save, while Luis Garcia Jr. and James Wood hit home runs. Nats go 16-12 in the month of May. They host Miami tonight. For a quick look at who shined and who struggled last week, read the new Nationals notebook. It's up on the sports page at WTOP.com. Orioles get seven scoreless innings from Kyle Bradish in their 9-5 win over Toronto. O's, after losing the first two in the series, get a split with the Blue Jays. NBA Finals will begin Wednesday. San Antonio hosting New York after the Spurs won a Game 7 in Oklahoma City Saturday night. NHL Stanley Cup Finals begins tomorrow in Carolina as the Hurricanes host Vegas in a Nouveau Riche series. NCAA Baseball Tournament, Virginia Tech and VCU lose in regional action. French Open Tennis, men's fourth round. They're in the tiebreaker of the fourth set. American Zachary Zvida dropping the first two sets, but he won the third, and now they're tied at six in the fourth set. Francis Tiafoe in action later today. Women's 19th seed Madison Keys hitting the court this morning. Dave Preston, WTOP Sports.
6: Thank you so much. All right, and coming up after traffic and weather, we have new information about the bus driver involved in the deadly collision on I-95 last week. That update plus much more, it's 8:27.
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26: Yesterday marked the anniversary of one of the deadliest disasters in American history, the Johnstown Flood of 1889. More than 2,200 people were killed when the Southport Dam collapsed after days of heavy rain, sending a 40-foot wall of water rushing into the Pennsylvania mill town. Entire neighborhoods were wiped out. 4 square miles of downtown were destroyed, and 99 families were lost, and hundreds of victims were never identified. And at a time when the federal government rarely got involved in local disasters, the scale of the tragedy drew national attention. Records from the time showed D.C. played a larger role than many remember. On June 4th, Surgeon General John B. Hamilton, backed by President Benjamin Harrison, sent doctors from Marine hospitals to Johnstown to prevent outbreaks of typhoid and cholera. And Hamilton even traveled to the disaster zone himself. And who was there but Clara Barton and the American Red Cross on one of their first major relief operations. The story of Johnstown reminds us of what resilience really looks like, because Clara Barton was 67 years old when she walked into the carnage, and she stayed for 5 months. For 250 years, that's been our story. When the country needs help, Americans show up. Jimmy Alexander, WTOP News.
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5: Traffic and weather. Let's go to Rita.
9: And the top things that we're looking at right now include the latest problem, callers reporting, southbound 355 Rockville Pike after 270 near Pooks Hill Road. You may be under police direction for the wreck. One caller reported the lanes as blocked, so not sure if anybody's able to get by just yet, but your delays are off of the Beltway, off of 270, and from 355, the delay is back near Tuckerman Lane, so you're needing to give yourself some extra time. Northbound 395 on the 14th Street Bridge, the crash remains in the center of the roadway. Those delays are back near the Pentagon. And northbound 123 after Lorton Road, the left lane is blocked with the crash. 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I'm Rita Kessler, your next traffic report in about 10 minutes.
10: Thank you so much. Okay, and so we are going to be seeing our temperatures warm up to near 80 degrees today. Expect partly sunny skies.
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5: Good morning, I'm John Aaron.
10: I'm Kristen Diaz. Teddy Gelman is our producer.
5: Our top story, investigators say speed did play a role in that deadly I-95 bus crash in Stafford County on Friday that killed five and injured more than 40. The bus driver is now charged with two counts of involuntary manslaughter, and the NTSB says he failed to slow for traffic approaching a work zone. As WTOP's Neil Augenstein reports, it's not the first time this driver has been charged with going too fast.
12: Bus driver Jing Sheng Dong was due to stand trial in a Maryland courtroom tomorrow for speeding. Court records say in March of this year at 1:20 in the morning, Maryland State Police clocked him driving a coach bus 72 miles an hour in a 50-mile-per-hour zone on Route 3 in Anne Arundel County. Back in November of 2024, Dong was charged in Virginia south of Richmond going 73 in a 55-mile-an-hour zone. Court records show he paid $219 in fines and court fees. Now he remains in custody without bond in the hospital until his still-to-be-scheduled first appearance for Friday's crash in Stafford County. Neil Augenstein, WTOP News.
10: New this morning, there may be a delay in the start of a civil trial connected to the Key Bridge collapse in Baltimore. That case was set to start today, but the banner cites new court filings that show that all parties in the case agree it should be put on hold until a criminal case concludes. The companies that own the Dolly cargo ship that collided with the bridge previously requested it to be paused after criminal charges were announced by federal prosecutors. Court documents say the ruling in the criminal case will help decide how liable the companies are for the economic loss to Baltimore and its local businesses. Now, this comes after a $2.5 billion settlement was made with Maryland, along with the families of the construction workers who were killed. A federal judge will hold a hearing today on their request to delay.
5: There are new questions about that fragile ceasefire between the U.S. and Iran a week after President Trump said a deal was close. Here's ABC's Karen Hua.
13: U.S. Central Command announcing it conducted self-defense strikes inside Iran over the weekend, targeting radar and drone sites. CENTCOM says the U.S. strikes were in response to what it called aggressive Iranian actions, which included the shooting down of a U.S. drone over international waters. Iran claims it responded by targeting the airbase where the U.S. attack originated. Missile activity was being monitored in Kuwait. All this coming after President Trump suggested a peace deal with Iran was in reach.
5: Meantime, Iran's chokehold on the Strait of Hormuz continues as Trump has not yet decided whether to move forward on the deal to extend the ceasefire and open the strait.
10: Now, meantime, Israel's Prime Minister Benjamin Netanyahu is vowing that Israeli forces would deepen and expand their control of territory in Lebanon. And NBC News reports Netanyahu has ordered more attacks on Hezbollah-controlled southern suburbs of Beirut. This weekend, Israeli troops captured a strategic mountain that is topped by a castle in southern Lebanon, and it marks the deepest Israeli incursion into Lebanon in more than a quarter century. The Israeli push comes despite a nominal ceasefire that has been in place since April 17th. A spokesman for Iran's foreign ministry says the Israeli attacks in Lebanon are part of the reason that there's been a delay in the diplomatic process to the U.S.-Iran war. Lebanon and Israel are scheduled to hold off their next round of talks in D.C. starting tomorrow.
5: President Trump is now set to headline the opening ceremony of the Great American State Fair on June 24th. That event, organized by the group Freedom 250, is set to take place on the National Mall as part of America's 250th anniversary celebration. But it's now facing setbacks with many musicians pulling out.
14: Despite President Trump's involvement, Interior Secretary Doug Burgum insists the fair is a nonpartisan event, telling CNN's State of the Union.
15: I can't say it. I can't wade into the politics of musicians because, some musicians want to play music for everybody, and some musicians seem to have segmented their audiences the same way, politicians have.
14: The president responding to the cancellations on social media, floating the idea of scrapping the entire 16-day event with a Make America Great Again rally instead.
5: That's ABC's Allison Kosick. Organizers say the fair is not being canceled. Instead, they're adding the president's opening ceremony on June 24th, a day before the fair itself is set to begin.
10: Well, with great power comes great responsibility. And that's the motto of a DC writer's favorite superhero character. In the latest installment of WTOP's Working Capital series, Luke Lukerk tells us how the writer is now sharing his experiences with the next generation of great storytellers.
16: Before David Betancourt was a longtime pop culture journalist or college lecturer, he was a kid always with a comic book in hand.
17: I'm an avid, longtime comic book reader.
16: After working with Marvel, writing essays for their collections, he asked to write a story for a superhero that has a special meaning. Miles Morales, a newer Spider-Man that has gained popularity thanks to the Spider-Verse movies.
17: He's a biracial character. He has one African-American parent and one Puerto Rican parent, and that's the same dynamic I have.
16: And the connection shows up on the page, writing about their shared culture and stories that produced a new suit for Spider-Man.
17: Miles debuts this Puerto Rico flag Spider-Man suit to more so announce to his community in New York that, hey, yo soy Boricua.
16: But Betancourt says great comics still have to deliver the actions all fans come for.
17: They want to see a superhero bench pressing a car and throwing it and, getting into battles with supervillains.
16: For aspiring comic book writers like him, Betancourt is hosting several events across the DC library system, hopefully to inspire the next generation of superhero storytellers.
17: I want this series to be an eye-opening experience for young kids that are in the comics.
16: Look at WTOP News.
10: And this story is part of WTOP's Working Capital series, where we profile the people whose jobs make the DC region run. See video of David Betancourt at WTOP.com.
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10: Traffic and weather together, Rita Kessler.
9: And right now, let's update the situation on the Beltway. We're seeing a delay on the outer loop from 95 around toward Georgia Avenue. Outer loop in Prince George's County slows off of Route 50 toward 450 with a report of a wreck. Inner loop delays before St. Barnabas Road. Headed toward 295 in the local lanes. The crash was on the left shoulder. Then an interloop delay out of Springfield into Annandale. And after the toll road, headed toward the American Legion Bridge. The problem on 355, thanks to callers for filling in the blank. Southbound 355, Rockville Pike, near Pook's Hill Road. That's where they're turning you around for the crash. The southbound lanes are blocked. This is causing delays on the Beltway, trying to get onto southbound 355. On southbound 270 at the lane divide, and on southbound 355 itself before Tuckerman Lane, trying to head in that direction, but also, as to be expected, northbound very slow from Pook's Hill toward the Beltway as people try to figure out how to work their way around. We also had eastbound on the Intercounty Connector near New Hampshire Avenue, the left side blocked with that wreck. Northbound 301 in Upper Marlboro near Chu Road, the crash was on the left side. In Virginia, northbound 395 delays now from Glebe Road, headed onto the 14th Street Bridge, the crash in the center of the roadway. Northbound 123 or Ox Road near Lorton Road, the left side was blocked with the crash. 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I'm Rita Kessler, your next traffic report in about 10 minutes.
5: 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Your 7 News First Alert meteorologist, Eileen Whalen.
19: After that nearly perfect weekend, we've got some really nice weather continuing to start our work and school week today. Skies will be partly cloudy this morning, but it will become mostly cloudy this afternoon with highs in the upper 70s to lower 80s. Humidity, though, will remain low and will be dry and comfortable this evening. Another cool night ahead in the 50s. I'm 7 News meteorologist Eileen Whalen in the First Alert Weather Center.
10: 62 degrees in Sterling, 69 in Oxon Hill, 68 degrees at the Wharf in D.C.
5: Money news, June stock trading is starting off near record highs, and right now stock futures are up slightly this morning. Stocks had a strong May with all three major indexes posting solid gains. The NASDAQ led the advance, rising more than 8% for the month. The S&P gained about 5%, while the Dow added nearly 3%. The major averages closed at fresh highs Friday on hopes the Iran war would wind down.
10: We are shelling out more money to take care of our pets. WTOP business reporter John Wardock breaks it all down.
20: Bank of America studied credit card data and found taking care of Rover and Fluffy has become more expensive in the last year, especially if you need to take your pet to the vet. Prices for vet services rose almost 6% in April compared to the same time last year, and spending at the vet increased much more than spending on pet food and treats. John Wardock, WTOP News.
10: Thanks so much.
5: It's 8:43. Still ahead, a closer look at President Trump's plan to address problems and change the look of the reflecting pools near the Lincoln Memorial.
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10: It's now 8:45. I'm Kristen Diaz.
5: I'm John Aaron. As we've been telling you, President Trump has launched efforts to reseal and add a blue-tinted coating to the Lincoln Memorial reflecting pool, but there are indications the initiative may not really be a long-term solution.
10: Joining us now live is Maxine Joslow. She's the climate policy reporter for the New York Times. Maxine, thanks so much for joining us this morning.
26: Thanks so much for having me.
10: Yeah, let's start with the problems there that he's trying to address. And some of those have been around for a while. Can you tell us just a little bit more?
26: Absolutely. Some of the problems with the reflecting pool date all the way back to when it was first constructed back in the 1920s. Immediately after it was built, the architects and engineers quickly noticed a couple of big problems. One was that it was leaking constantly because it was built on unstable mudflats dredged from the Potomac River that shifted constantly, and that led the concrete at its bottom to crack and led to massive leaks. Another issue was leaks from the pipes that brought water from the tidal basin to the reflecting pool. And another problem was algae that continued to grow in the pool because it was just sitting out in the hot sun and becoming kind of a petri dish for algae.
5: So it sounds like something did need to be done. Was this not the best way to go about it, though?
26: Something definitely needed to be done, and something actually was done under the Obama administration. They spent upwards of $35 million to renovate the reflecting pool and try to really address two of the main problems, the leaks and the algae. But soon after those renovations, the algae and the leaks both quickly returned. So something did need to be done again. But the experts that we talked to for our reporting on this current renovation project being undertaken by the Trump administration said that some of the fixes that they're pursuing may not be the right fixes. And in particular, waterproofing the bottom of the pool and painting it blue is going to do very little to address the leaks, which are really a problem with the pipes, not the bottom of the pool itself.
5: So what are the other issues with the president's plan?
26: Well, that was the main one that was identified in our reporting. The experts we talked to said that if they really wanted to make a lasting difference in these problems, the administration would be fixing the 12-inch pipes that lie under the surrounding land and are responsible for moving large volumes of water to the reflecting pool from a treatment plant and back again. And when it works, that system is supposed to filter all of the pool's water every 3 days or so, about 4 million gallons. But right now, it's not working as intended because of those leaks. And the current renovations are not going to address that issue.
10: Online, you guys have a pretty cool timeline of the work that is being done right now on the reflecting pool. And what other tidbits will people be able to learn about that project when they go to your article?
26: Well, thank you for plugging that article. I hope that some of your listeners do go and check it out. It's a really cool visualization that you can scroll through and see exactly what's wrong with the reflecting pool and what is and isn't being addressed right now. You can see that they're painting it blue. Again, that's going to do very little to fix these issues. And you can also see that these are longstanding issues that just have gone unaddressed for a long time now. And the concern here is that, you know, the pool could look great for July 4th, which is when President Trump wants to have the pool in good shape for the country's 250th birthday celebrations. But soon after that, if these underlying problems aren't addressed, you know, the end of our article really states that the waterproofed blue floor could again be invisible under a layer of green algae and muck.
5: Mm. Thank you, Maxine. We appreciate it.
26: Thanks so much.
5: That's Maxine Joslow, climate policy reporter for the New York Times.
10: And our top stories we're working on here at WTOP.
5: Fresh military action in the Middle East threatens that fragile ceasefire between the U.S. and Iran.
10: It's the news we've been waiting to hear. Gasoline prices take a little bit of a dip.
5: Keep it here. Full details on these stories and more in the minutes ahead.
10: Traffic and weather on WTOP, Rita Kessler.
9: And let's start out on the Beltway. The outer loop of the Beltway in a delay from 202 headed past Route 50 toward 450. The right center lane is blocked with that crash. The inner loop local lanes near I-295, the crash is over on the left shoulder, but you still have delays before St. Barnabas Road. Southbound Baltimore-Washington Parkway, just a little heavy passing Route 100. The earlier wreck had been along the left side, but that one may be out of the roadway. Eastbound on the Intercounty Connector, Maryland 200 near New Hampshire Avenue. The left side still blocked with that crash with delays near Layhill Road. And southbound 355 near Pooks Hill Road, the road is blocked there. They are turning you around at the scene at Pooks Hill Road. Northbound has delays because of this, and delays are off of southbound 270 now at the lane divide. On a southbound 355 near Tuckerman Lane and coming off of the Beltway. Northbound 395 on the 14th Street Bridge. The earlier wreck had been in the center of the roadway. Watch for delays back near Glebe Road. And we still were seeing delays on westbound 66 inside the Beltway approaching Sycamore Street, but the crash was on the shoulder. 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Come in today for a 15-minute oil change service at Jiffy Lube. No appointment needed. I'm Rita Kessler, your next traffic report in about 10 minutes.
5: And here is 7 News First Alert meteorologist Eileen Whalen.
19: Well, today you'll see something in the sky you didn't see over the weekend, and that'll be some clouds. But despite added clouds this afternoon, we'll be dry with low humidity and seasonable highs around 80 degrees. Nice and comfortably cool this morning, and it'll be another cool night as we fall into the 50s. Tomorrow, sunny and 75, but we're in the low 90s by Friday. I'm 7 News meteorologist Eileen Whalen in the First Alert Weather Center.
10: 67 degrees in Laurel, 65 at Farragut Square, 67 degrees in Springfield. 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
11: 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David's compiled a 100% voting record on women's reproductive rights. And while Delaney was the only Maryland Democrat to vote to allow ICE to detain immigrants without due process, David's paid for lawyers to protect them. And oh yeah, Delaney's voted with Trump 22% of the time, while David voted twice to impeach him. Delaney can keep lying. David will keep running.
12: I'm David Trone, and I approve this message.
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5: It's 8:54.
10: Several new Maryland laws take effect today. Among them, a measure requiring public schools to develop policies on the use of artificial intelligence and incorporate AI literacy into coursework. Election officials now have greater authority to direct law enforcement at polling places and respond to voter intimidation. Another law expands business incentives and tax credits aimed at attracting companies to Maryland. The Maryland Minority Business Enterprise Program has also been reauthorized, and there are new requirements that mandate criminal background checks for several licensed health professionals, and hospitals must adopt policies regarding immigration enforcement actions on their premises.
5: Sports powered by Maximus, moving people and technology forward. Nice watching the Nationals succeed, Dave.
15: And looking at the standings, they're just one game out of the wild card as we begin June. The 4-2 win yesterday over San Diego that wraps up May. They're eighth in 12 games. James Wood belting a two-run homer to lead the team effort.
17: You kind of come to the field and you never really know who might be the hero that day. And, I mean, it's just fun rooting for all these guys. Everyone's playing at a really high level, and it feels like everyone's made big improvements, and it's just cool to see.
15: Two homers in the last week. We mean we have seen James at 15 and James at 16. Nats host Miami tonight. Orioles get four RBI from Colton Cowser in their 9-5 win over Toronto. NBA Finals will begin Wednesday. San Antonio hosting New York after the Spurs won a Game 7 in Oklahoma City. Saturday night, NHL Stanley Cup Finals begin tomorrow in Carolina as the Hurricanes host Vegas. NASCAR, Denny Hamlin takes the checkered flag at the Cracker Barrel 400, where you don't need to order an entree in order to get those fried apples, that little side that it's breakfast, lunch, dinner, and a dessert all in one. French Open tennis men's fourth round action. American Zachary Zvida falls in four sets to 10th seed Flavio Caboli. DMV product Francis Tiafoe plays Matteo Arnaldi later today. Women's bracket, American Madison Keys facing Diana Schneider this morning, and she trails 3-2 in the first set of their showdown. Dave Preston, WTOP Sports.
10: Thanks so much. All right, coming up on WTOP, we are hearing more about what repairs are needed at the Kennedy Center. And have you noticed the gas prices are a little different out there? It's 8:56.
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5: Traffic and weather. Here's Rita.
9: And updating the situation in Maryland on 355 southbound Rockville Pike near Fuchs Hill Road. It is now single file right. Getting by that wreck, so they're no longer turning you around at the scene. But the delay southbound is backed up near Tuckerman Lane. The inner loop of the Beltway is slow getting in that direction. And southbound 270 is slow before the lane divide all the way in that direction trying to get on to 355. You'll also find eastbound Maryland 200, the intercounty connector near New Hampshire. The left side remains blocked with that wreck. Delays near Layhill. And northbound 395 on the 14th Street Bridge. That crash is cleared. Lanes are open. Delays remain. 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I'm Rita Kessler, your next traffic report in about 10 minutes.
10: 7 News First Alert meteorologist Eileen Whalen.
19: Beautiful weather kicks off the week and month of June. Highs today in the upper 70s to lower 80s with low humidity after this comfortably cool start. Skies will be partly cloudy this morning and then will become mostly cloudy this afternoon and this evening, but we will be dry. Another cool night ahead with lows in the 50s. Tomorrow, mostly sunny, mid-70s. Now we'll start warming into the 80s again Wednesday, but we're in the low 90s by Friday. The humidity will build for the weekend with maybe a chance for rain and storms Sunday. I'm 7 News meteorologist Eileen Whalen in the First Alert Weather Center.
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10: Good morning. I'm Kristen Diaz.
5: I'm John Aaron. Coming up,
10: new airstrikes and Iranian retaliation raising fears, the fragile ceasefire, and the Iran war could be slipping away.
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3: The White House is effectively out of view to tourists and locals who'd like to walk by. I'm Sandy Kozel.
10: Good morning. It's 9 o'clock.
6: From ABC News, I'm Sherry Preston. An overnight curfew has been lifted in Newark near the ICE detention center that's been the scene of protests for days now. ABC's Aaron Katursky is outside Delaney Hall, where New Jersey State Police have been sent in to take control.
14: Overnight protesters clashing with police. There were dozens of arrests for violating a curfew the mayor of Newark imposed outside the ICE detention center at Delaney Hall. Anywhere within a half mile is off limits from 9 p.m. to 6 a.m., and police moved in to clear the streets. The arrest capped a combative weekend with some protesters setting fires and using barricades as weapons. Mounted police and officers in riot gear pushing them back.
6: Demonstrators say the conditions inside that facility are abhorrent, with reports of malnutrition, unsanitary living conditions, and inadequate medical care. This morning, Iranian state media is reporting that the company's top officials are reviewing President Trump's latest ceasefire proposal. Iran's lead negotiator, however, is saying they, quote, do not trust the enemy's words and promises. A federal judge agreeing to essentially reopen the lawsuit that President Trump filed, then withdrew against the IRS in exchange for that $1.8 billion so-called anti-weaponization fund. Here's ABC's Catherine Falders.
16: This decision from this judge came after 35 former federal judges filed and asked her, they asked the judge who oversaw this, they asked her to reopen the case. These judges alleged that Trump's efforts in terms of suing himself, suing the federal government, they said that this amounted to serious misconduct. The judges alleged that Trump is abusing the federal court system here. So the judge, in a short four-page order over the weekend, said that, okay, she would consider it.
6: Former Federal Reserve Chair Jerome Powell accepting the John F. Kennedy Profile and Courage Award in Boston. In his speech, he described the Fed's independence as a priceless asset. This is ABC News.
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5: 9:02, Monday, June 1st. We are at 67 degrees. Partly sunny skies today, going up to the low 80s later. Good morning, I'm John Aaron.
10: Hi there, I'm Kristen Diaz. So glad you're starting your day with us. Hopefully it's been a good one so far. All right, so we know it. It's so tough pulling out that wallet to pay for gasoline nowadays. But you know what? Prices in D.C. seem to be going down just about 12 cents a gallon this past week. Gas Buddy reported motorists are now paying about $4.52 a gallon there. In Maryland, people are saving a little bit more. Gas is down about 29 cents a gallon to $4.14. And then prices are also down in Virginia. AAA reporting a gallon of gasoline on average costs about $4.16. Gas Buddy also says much of the decline was driven by falling oil prices and the hopes of the Iran war peace agreement.
5: A judge has ruled that President Trump's name must be removed from the Kennedy Center and that it shouldn't be closed during renovation without congressional approval. Trump now says he has no interest in continuing his overhaul of the Performing Arts Center. The Kennedy Center was set to close next month for 2 years. Atlantic reporter Janae Kingsbury went on a tour of the facility and tells WTOP about the issues the 55-year-old building is facing.
0: Matt Floca, the executive director, showed us the service tunnels and the water intrusion and a lot of the damage to the steel and a lot of the equipment that he said was outdated. And so that was something that I kept in mind as I was leaving, was how much of this is, you know, your typical wear and tear and what is considered like just critically in disrepair. And what Congresswoman Beatty has argued, what her lawyers have argued, is that this could have happened alongside continuing to hold programs and events.
5: Most of the center's programming has already been canceled and not replaced.
10: As we close in on the nation's 250th birthday, anyone who'd like to get a glimpse of the most famous house in the country is pretty much out of luck. WTOP Sandy Cazell explains why.
2: You have to pity the poor tourists visiting D.C. who are not able to take in some of the most iconic views, starting with the White House, where fencing blocks the view due to work on a new east wing. If you try to get a glimpse from the south, well, the giant structure going up for the Ultimate Fighting Championship event covers up the view of the South Lawn. Former CNN anchor Brooke Baldwin recently posted a video of her trying to get a glimpse after a few years away.
4: I got out of Union Station, and the next thing I knew, my legs were walking me toward the People's House, and I wanted to see it, and you can't even see this house.
2: The National Park Service has also restricted access to Pennsylvania Avenue and Lafayette Park to the north of the White House and the Ellipse to the south. Sandy Cozell, WTOP News.
5: D.C. kicks off Pride Month today with a flag-raising ceremony at the Wilson Building. Mayor Muriel Bowser will join other city leaders and community members to celebrate, marking the city's commitment to equality and inclusion. The event also honors 20 years of the Mayor's Office of LGBTQ Affairs.
10: And it's expected to be a real busy month. The Capital Pride 2026 celebration is coming up on Friday, June 12th, and it will continue through the 26th. It's all part of WTOP's Pride Month coverage. Our Neil Augenstein learns more about this year's theme.
7: Exist, resist, have the audacity. And it is really a nod to the times and the struggles and many intersectional communities are dealing with.
20: Ryan Boss is the CEO and president of the Capital Pride Alliance.
7: Policies being put in place in states, removing books from libraries, trying to erase history. So it's important for all of us to show up.
20: He says some people live in situations where it's dangerous to be themselves.
7: But it can also be done in the small ways, just by saying hi to somebody or thanking somebody, acknowledging somebody.
20: Neil Augenstein, WTOP News.
5: Another change at the Washington Post. WTOP's Sarah Jacobs says it's closing down its weather division.
21: After an 18-year run with the Post, the experts who were the Capital Weather Gang have rebranded to just Capital Weather and will run as an independent site and mobile app. They've done a sort of soft launch of their website, capitalweather.com, where you can get a preview before their official launch. 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In its farewell, Capital Weather said they're grateful to the Washington Post for helping them grow into one of the nation's leading weather communities. Sarah Jacobs, WTOP News.
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5: Traffic and weather, here is Rita.
9: Well, we're definitely still seeing a lot of delays in the area as we get through what is usually the last hour of the rush hour. If you're on the Beltway, interloop delays before St. Barnabas Road toward the Woodrow Wilson Bridge near I-295, the crash was on the left shoulder. The outer loop near 450, looks like that wreck has completely cleared, but we are seeing delays on the outer in Maryland from 95 headed to Georgia Avenue. In Virginia, interloop slows from 66 headed into Tyson's, and then before Georgetown Pike toward the American Legion Bridge. You'll also find a slowdown from Old Georgetown Road and off of southbound 270 at the lane divide all the way around toward Connecticut Avenue. That's usually a sun glare delay, but it also slows getting onto southbound 355 near Pooks Hill Road, the right

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2: Starting off the new work week and the month of June with some cloud cover, temperature of 80 degrees. We'll see a little more sunshine, however, late this afternoon, and a light southwest wind at 5 to 10 miles per hour. For tonight, temperatures into the 50s. A few upper 40s can't be ruled out outside of the Beltway. Tuesday afternoon, back up to 77 degrees with more sunshine than Tuesday night, back down to 58 degrees and mostly clear skies. Wednesday, we're mostly sunny and dry, with a high temperature of 82. And the First Alert Weather Center, I'm meteorologist Jordan Evans.
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1: 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Let's go ahead and bring in John Wardon. Good morning.
4: Good morning, John and Kristen. Hilton is looking to grow in college towns with a new brand called Undergraduate by Hilton. This chain will eventually have more than 400 locations. The first property is expected to open next year, and Hilton hopes this new hotel chain will become an off-campus social hub for students and their families. Some low-price retailers could provide clues this week on how consumers are feeling. Are they holding off on spending? Dollar General, Five Below, and Ollie's Bargain Outlet all have updates this week. And after a strong May, stocks will look to keep the momentum going in June. This is the first trading day of the new month, and Dow futures are up 128 points right now. S&P futures advancing 11. NASDAQ futures are up some 39 points. John Wardock, WTOP News.
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5: It's 9:14. I'm Kristen Diaz.
6: I'm John Aaron. Millions of us screw up

0: flipping through comic books, but one DC man turned that childhood passion into a career. Our Luke Lukert brings us the latest installment of our Working Capital series, where we profile the people whose jobs make the DC region run.
1: In David Betancourt's world, he has many secret identities. He is a veteran journalist, lecturer at multiple universities, but at the heart of it all is a lifelong love of comic books. Growing up,
2: I had a comic book in my hand.
1: After years covering pop culture at the Washington Post, Betancourt built relationships with Marvel and was asked to write for one of its most beloved modern heroes, Miles Morales, a Spider-Man made popular by animated movies over the last decade.
2: The character of Miles Morales means a lot to me because he represents the first time I felt that I've truly seen myself in any medium.
1: Like Morales, Betancourt is biracial, with one African-American parent and one Puerto Rican parent.
2: He looks like me, and he's Spider-Man, and that's somebody who I always wanted to be as a kid.
1: In his story, Miles shares a moment with Black Panther about identity and the suits that they wear.
2: I have this superhero suit, but people don't know what I am, and I want the Latino community here to know that I am both Black and that I am Latino.
1: It led to the creation of a Spider-Man costume featuring the Puerto Rican flag. It's been featured in video games and is now an action figure. This summer, he is hosting Comictropolis with the DC Library, bringing comic book insiders to speak with kids who want to grow up writing stories of their own.
2: Here is a chance to peek inside what it's like to create comic books and let these kids know that reading comic books can be a path to becoming a creator.
1: Luke Luger, WTOP News.
3: Well, while you may love your pet, your mail carrier may not. And today is the start of the annual dog bite awareness campaign by the Postal Service.
4: It's no joke. Last year, a postal employee suffered more than 5,200 dog attacks. California with the most on carriers, averaging well over one a day. Dog owners, you're urged not to open the door for your carrier unless your pet is in a separate closed room. Should your dog attack a postal worker, you could be liable for medical care, lost shifts, replacement clothing, emotional distress, costing you many thousands of dollars. That would really bite. Wayne Cabot, ABC News.
0: Honda's recalling nearly 100,000 vehicles because of a defect that could cause airbags to deploy unexpectedly. Regulators say the problem involves a sensor in the front passenger seat of many of its models that can short-circuit after being exposed to humidity. The automaker says it's gotten more than 200 warranty claims, but no reports of injuries or death. Owners will be notified by mail.
3: Well, the Trump administration has released a month's late report detailing the nation's homelessness problem. The numbers suggesting fewer Americans are living on the street or in shelters. This, again, amid a crackdown by officials in major cities. But the media outlet Notice says the report found a 3% drop in homelessness between 2004 and 2025. Made that 2024 and 2025. The report was finally made public following a pressure campaign by a Democratic senator. President Trump last year signed an executive order targeting homeless camps by threatening to cut grants to states or cities that did not take on the issue.
0: Here are the top stories we're working on at WTOP.
3: We are learning more about the driver of a bus that crashed into several cars early Friday along I-95 in Northern Virginia, killing five people.
0: A civil trial over the Key Bridge collapse in Baltimore that was set to begin today may get delayed.
3: New trouble for the fragile ceasefire between the U.S. and Iran as more strikes took place over the weekend.
0: Keep it here. We'll have full details on these stories coming up in the minutes ahead.
3: Traffic and weather on WTOP. Let's bring in Rita Kessler.
5: And let's update the situation in Maryland. Southbound 355 Rockville Pike near Pooksville Road. The right lane is all that is getting by that crash. That is why we have delays back near Tuckerman Lane on 355 at the lane divide on southbound 270 and on the inner loop before Old Georgetown Road and after the split with 270. Now, we're also seeing major delays along Old Georgetown Road, pretty much between 270 and past the Beltway. That may be because of the delays on 355. People may be trying to take that instead, and now it's really not a great alternate. You're going to have to give yourself some extra time no matter which way you try to go. We also have a new wreck in Frederick, southbound 15 near 7th Street, along the left side of the roadway. If you're on the Beltway, it was the Interloop local lanes near 295, the crash on the left shoulder. Northbound 395 in Virginia, delays coming from the Pentagon across the 14th Street Bridge and the Case Bridge into the district. Your lanes should be open along that entire stretch. Northbound 123 after Lorton Road, the earlier wreck was on the left side. On 66 eastbound, you're seeing some volume in Manassas and then slow from Route 50 toward 123 with the lanes available to you. 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Offer ends June 30th. I'm Rita Kessler, your next traffic report in about 10 minutes.
0: 7 News First Alert meteorologist Jordan Evans. Looks like we're just going to keep warming up and up this week.
6: Yeah, well, we cool down a little bit tomorrow. So tomorrow's our last day in the 70s, and then we're back to the 80s, and that warming trend begins by Wednesday into the weekend. But today's still picture perfect. That humidity is nice and low, high temperature of 79 to 80. A few passing high clouds will come in this afternoon, but don't expect any rain, at least still, for the next several days. We're dry tomorrow, mostly sunny on repeat through Thursday. Now, those temperatures I mentioned will start to warm. By Wednesday, we're up to 83. Thursday, we're in the upper 80s, and then Friday, Saturday, even potentially Sunday, could be at or even higher than 90 degrees, and humidity slowly increasing as well. So we may have a daily storm chance to start talking about by early next week. But so far, the weekend mostly dry, just a slight chance for thunderstorms, likely north of D.C. as the boundary slowly will approach out of Pennsylvania. 68 still out at Leesburg, 70 at Andrews, and 69 degrees in Manassas.
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0: Coming up, why Virginia's governor is now facing some backlash. It's 921.
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9: Here's a troubling fact you should know. 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
10: Joining us, Florida Republican Governor Ron DeSantis and former Maryland Democratic Congressman David Trone.
9: Trone and DeSantis are campaigning for a constitutional convention empowering the far right to put an abortion ban in the Constitution. We asked voters their reaction.
11: To see Trone campaigning with DeSantis is surprising and disappointing.
9: Here's another disturbing fact. Trone and his company have given almost $800,000 to MAGA Republicans. Trone told the Washington Post he likes to buy access. Seems like Trone fights for Trone. Thankfully, we have Congresswoman April McLean Delaney fighting for us. Senator Van Hollen says it best.
12: April is progressive and effective.
13: I'm April McLean Delaney, candidate for Congress, and I approve this message.
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0: A shakeup at a big Virginia university is causing some political backlash. Governor Abigail Spanberger has removed John Rockovich as the chair of the Virginia Tech Board of Visitors. She accuses him of violating ethics rules without giving any specifics. Now, he and those who supported him are pushing back, calling the move unjustified and politically motivated. Republicans are demanding answers, questioning whether the governor has legal grounds to remove him. The governor has already named replacements to the board, including a new chair to serve through 2027. The change comes as Virginia Tech searches for a new president, raising concerns about political influence in the process.
3: The suspect accused of shooting 2 deputies in Virginia has been caught. 55-year-old Michael Puckett found in North Carolina yesterday. Officers say he shot at the deputies last week, killing one of them. In Carroll County, Virginia, which is just in the southwest part of the state, the two were shot after a family member asked officers to do a welfare check at a home. Police say that's when a man started shooting, hitting the deputies.
0: There's growing excitement about a new treatment for pancreatic cancer. Here's ABC's Sophie Flay.
15: It's being called a landmark breakthrough in fighting pancreatic cancer, and it could open the door to other cancer treatments. It's called daraxonrasib, and according to the results of a clinical trial, it can double a patient's survival time. In the trial of 500 patients with advanced pancreatic cancer, the drug reduced the overall risk of death by 60% compared to patients who had only chemotherapy. And those who took the drug lived substantially longer, for an average of 13 months, compared to about 6.5 months for those who only had chemo. Another benefit? It's a daily pill instead, with fewer side effects reported.
0: The FDA recently fast-tracked limited approval for the drug, allowing certain patients to get it outside of clinical trials. The company that produces it is expected to file for full approval soon.
3: Well, sports now on WTLP, brought to you by Amentum, delivering advanced solutions for space and defense. Dave Preston.
16: Nationals hosting San Diego, and we were treated Sunday to the show James at 16.
18: Canning to the belt. 1-1 to Wood, swung on and drilled a deep right center field. Is it high enough? It is good. Goodbye. Another laser beam over the right center field wall and a home run for James Wood.
16: That's number 16 of the season for the slugger. Charlie Slows on 1500 AM. Nats beat the Padres 4-2 as James Wood and Luis Garcia Jr. both go yard, while Zach Littell strikes out 5 over 6+ innings.
19: I knew they were aggressive. You know, teams in general the last couple of years have trended to be a little more aggressive against me in particular. So the goal was to just try and keep them off the barrel. And from the first pitch of the game, that was kind of the case.
16: Nats beat Miami this evening for the first of three. For a closer look at who shined and who struggled last week, read the new Nationals notebook on the sports page at WTOP.com. Orioles get 7 scoreless innings from Kyle Bradish in their 9-5 win over Toronto. The O's and Blue Jays split their 4-game series. NASCAR Denny Hamlin wins the Cracker Barrel 400. French Open tennis men's fourth round. American Zachary Zvida loses in 4 sets to number 10 Flavio Caboli. Francis Tiafoe plays Matteo Arnaldi later today. Women's bracket, the last American woman on that side. Madison Keys loses the first set to Diana Schneider. They're in the second set right now. Dave Preston, WTOP Sports.
0: Thanks, Dave. Still ahead, the civil trial and the Key Bridge collapse may be put on hold. We're also learning more about the bus driver involved in that deadly accident in Northern Virginia last week. It's 9:26.
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22: Yesterday marked the anniversary of one of the deadliest disasters in American history, the Johnstown Flood of 1889. More than 2,200 people were killed when the South Fork Dam collapsed after days of heavy rain, sending a 40-foot wall of water rushing into the Pennsylvania mill town. Entire neighborhoods were wiped out. 4 square miles of downtown were destroyed, and 99 families were lost, and hundreds of victims were never identified. And at a time when the federal government rarely got involved in local disasters, the scale of the tragedy drew national attention. Records from the time showed D.C. played a larger role than many remember. On June 4th, Surgeon General John B. Hamilton, backed by President Benjamin Harrison, sent doctors from Marine hospitals to Johnstown to prevent outbreaks of typhoid and cholera. And Hamilton even traveled to the disaster zone himself. And who was there but Clara Barton and the American Red Cross on one of their first major relief operations. The story of Johnstown reminds us of what resilience really looks like, because Clara Barton was 67 years old when she walked into the carnage, and she stayed for 5 months. For 250 years, that's been our story. When the country needs help, Americans show up. Jimmy Alexander, WTOP News.
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3: check traffic and weather, let's bring in Rita Kessler.
1: And right now we do have some late problems, mostly in Maryland. If you're on southbound 15 near 7th Street in Frederick, the left side of the roadway is blocked with the wreck. We're definitely seeing a delay before 26. Trying to make your way in that direction, not really seeing a northbound rubbernecking delay. But if you're on 270, expect the delay southbound after the lane divide, headed on to the inner loop of the Beltway. Not only is there a sun glare delay around Connecticut Avenue, but you have the delay getting on to southbound 355 near Pooks Hill Road. The right lane gets by that wreck. And we also have the delay on the inner loop back near the split with the 270 spur. Because of this as well, northbound New Hampshire Avenue after Adelphi Road, the work already set up in the left lane. 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I'm Rita Kessler. Your next traffic report in about 10 minutes.
0: Highs should reach the low 80s with light winds and continued low humidity. More sun is expected during the afternoon and evening hours after some early clouds. Right now, 70 in Alexandria, 72 in Columbia, 71 in Penn Quarter.
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3: Good morning, everyone. I'm Kristen Diaz.
0: I'm John Aaron. Teddy Gelman is our producer.
3: And the NTSB is saying speed was involved in Friday's deadly I-95 bus crash in Stafford County that killed five and left more than 40 hurt. Right now, the bus driver is charged with two counts of involuntary manslaughter. Investigators say he did not slow for traffic approaching a work zone. WTOP's Neil Augenstein reports the driver remains in the hospital but was supposed to stand trial tomorrow in a Maryland courtroom for speeding.
5: According to court records, in March of this year, Maryland State Police say bus driver Xing Sheng Dong drove a coach bus 72 miles an hour in a 50-mile-an-hour zone. This was on Route 3 in Anne Arundel County. He'd hired a lawyer and was scheduled to stand trial tomorrow. And in November of 2024, Dong was charged in Virginia. Police say he was going 73 in a 55-mile-an-hour zone south of Richmond. He ended up paying $219 in fines and court costs. Now, for Friday's crash, he's been served with the felony warrants for two counts of involuntary manslaughter. He's being held in custody in the hospital without bond until he makes his first court appearance in Stafford County. Neil Augenstein, WTOP News.
0: New this morning, there may be a delay in the start of a civil trial connected to the Key Bridge collapse in Baltimore. The case was set to begin today, but the banner cites new court filings that show all parties in the case agree it should be put on hold until a criminal case ends. The companies that own the Dolly cargo ship that collided with the bridge previously requested this to be paused after criminal charges were announced by federal prosecutors. Court documents say the ruling in the criminal case will help decide how liable the companies are for the economic losses to Baltimore and local businesses. This comes after a $2.5 billion settlement was made with Maryland, along with the families of the construction workers who were killed in the collapse. A federal judge will hold a hearing today on their request to delay.
3: President Trump's nearly $1.8 billion anti-weaponization fund will be front and center when the Senate returns today following holiday break. WTOP's Mitchell Miller has Today on the Hill.
6: It's been called a slush fund by members of both parties. It would pay people who feel they've been wronged by the federal government. But New Jersey Democratic Senator Cory Booker says it should not be implemented the way it's set out by the Trump administration.
25: This is ridiculous that a president should be able to appropriate money to himself, Congress's job, and then give it out to people who beat police officers on January 6th.
6: But Tennessee Republican Senator Bill Hagerty, speaking on Fox News Sunday, says the first priority needs to be approving funding for ICE and the Border Patrol.
26: We're coming back to deal with the most fundamental problem that we've got, and that is the fact that the Democrats shut down the Department of Homeland Security.
6: On Capitol Hill, Mitchell Miller, WTOP News.
0: Plans to revamp the Lincoln Memorial reflecting pool may not fix its underlying issues. President Trump is looking to get the pool resealed and add a blue-tinted coating in a project he says will cost $1.5 million. But the New York Times reports the reflecting pool has faced constant leaking in and around the pool, as well as algae growing in the water. Its climate policy reporter, Maxine Joselow, tells us what experts think needs to be done instead of these renovations.
7: The experts we talked to said that if they really wanted to make a lasting difference in these problems, the administration would be fixing the 12-inch pipes that lie under the surrounding land and are responsible for moving large volumes of water to the reflecting pool from a treatment plant and back again. And when it works, that system is supposed to filter all of the pool's water every 3 days or so, about 4 million gallons. But right now, it's not working as intended because of those leaks, and the current renovations are not going to address that issue.
0: The Obama administration spent $35 million on a two-year renovation project in 2012, but the leaks and algae quickly returned.
3: New military action in the Middle East. The U.S. has bombed Iranian radar and drone control sites after Iran shot down an American Predator drone last past weekend. Also, Kuwait says its air defenses opened fire early this morning to intercept incoming drone and missile fire.
8: More than 48 hours after President Trump said he'd make his final determination on a deal with Iran, still no deal. But the president insisting the two sides are getting close. Trump is demanding Iran reopen the Strait of Hormuz, guarantee it won't develop a nuclear weapon, and hand over its highly enriched uranium. Trump also saying he wants Iran to agree not to buy a nuclear weapon.
3: Now, that was ABC senior White House correspondent Selena Wang.
0: Ukrainian President Zelensky says Russia is abducting Ukrainian children and training them to fight against their country. In an interview with CBS's Face the Nation, he says Russia has stolen at least 20,000 children.
9: We brought back during all these years 2,200. I don't see how Russians are ready to give us back these children. They proposed us to exchange children with soldiers. Can you imagine how we can exchange our children? We can't. First of all, it's out of the law.
0: A recent report from Yale University found that some children have been put into re-education camps. Zelensky said the decision to lift some sanction on Russian oil sales may have fueled this.
3: A small plane landed in the bay next to Ocean City. The amphibious aircraft landed in the water near Secrets yesterday afternoon after having an apparent equipment failure. Firefighters say the plane landed on the water after one of its stabilizing floats came off. There were no injuries. The accident comes roughly 2 weeks after a plane crashed on the 94th Street Beach in Ocean City.
0: Coming up on WTOP in Money News.
10: Apartment rents coming down in this county. I'm John Werdock.
0: 937.
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3: 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Rita Kessler.
1: And we're still seeing some beltway delays, but things are starting to ease just a bit. Outer loop topside, a little slow from New Hampshire Avenue toward 29 Colesville Road. And then again, starting to slow after River Road toward the Clara Barton Parkway. So keep an eye out for that work zone that normally sets up there. Inner loop still a little heavy approaching and passing 210 toward 295. Earlier, the wreck had been over on the left shoulder. Now, the crash that we had on southbound 15 near 7th Street, everything just cleared there. The lanes are open, but we are still seeing a little bit of a delay. Southbound 355, Rockville Pike near Pook's Hill Road. Single file right continue. Actually, it looks like it may be two right lanes now getting by the wreck. The left side is blocked. The right side getting you by. Your delays on 355 are still before the beltway, before 270. And southbound 270 is slow after the lane divide. Trying to head on to southbound 355. Inner loop of the beltway slows at the split with 270. Either getting onto 355 or continuing around toward Connecticut. Into the sun. 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I'm Rita Kessler, your next traffic report in about 10 minutes.
0: 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Your 7 News First Alert meteorologist Jordan Evans.
14: For today, temperatures staying around 80 degrees. We'll see some clouds this morning, eventually turn into more sunshine late this afternoon. Another boundary comes in tonight. We'll see temperatures cool off by a few degrees tomorrow, starting off in the low 50s for the morning. Tuesday afternoon, back up to 77 with more sunshine once again. Wednesday, we're up to 82 for a high temperature. Then Thursday, back up to 86, and sunshine continues throughout the week. Eventually, some higher temperatures pushing 90 degrees by Friday into the weekend. And the First Alert Weather Center, meteorologist Jordan Evans.
3: Right now it is 71 degrees at Reagan National, 71 at BWI Marshall, and 67 degrees at Dulles.
0: Time now for Money News with John Wardock. What are we seeing this morning, John?
10: Good morning, John and Kristen. We are seeing a mixed picture right now in the early going. The Dow Jones Industrial Average is down 176 points. The S&P 500 is slipping 3, and the NASDAQ is up some 13 points. Of course, the major stock averages enjoyed nice gains in May, led by the NASDAQ with an 8% gain. The big question is, will that continue in June? Fairfax now reports apartment rents fell across Fairfax County last month when compared to this time last year. According to data from Apartment List, the Annandale area saw the biggest year-over-year drop, falling almost 6%. And this is going to be a busy week for updates on the job market. We get an update on private employment Wednesday, jobless claims Thursday, then the big May jobs report comes out on Friday. John Wardock, WTOP News.
3: Thanks so much, John. We appreciate that. In other news, a fire has destroyed a popular Virginia restaurant.
15: In a Facebook post, Miguel Pires, owner of Zandra's Taqueria in downtown Culpeper, says the restaurant is a total loss following a Saturday morning fire. Despite the catastrophic damage, no one was injured, and Pires wrote, "We are grateful beyond words." Inside Nova reports when fire crews arrived at the restaurant around 6:40 Saturday morning, the roof had already collapsed. "We do not yet know what the future holds," Pires wrote, adding his focus now is on supporting his team and their families. Michael Toscano, WTOP News.
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0: 9:46, I'm John Aaron.
3: Hi there, I'm Kristen Diaz. Thanks so much for being with us. Happening today, Maryland election officials will begin reviewing mail-in ballots for the state's June 23rd primary. The state continues to urge voters to submit replacement ballots that have been mailed instead of using the original ones, because of a recent ballot error. Now, the state's election services vendor had printed out thousands of incorrect mail-in ballots in which some Maryland voters were sent ballots for the opposite party. Baltimore Sun reports the Board of Elections has not explained how it will verify which ballots are correct. The state elections administrator says the board will cross-reference original ballots with voters' recorded party registration, and he is confident the incorrect ballots will not be cast.
0: What will you make to improve life on this planet? That was the question posed to hundreds of local middle schoolers who took part in this year's Invent the Future Expo at the Kid Museum in Bethesda. WTOP's Grace Newton was there.
24: This is the VDR Super Drone, and it picks up trash in marketplaces in Chennai, India.
28: Standing around a cardboard prototype of the drone, this group of four Parkland Middle School students say their invention features a claw that can pick up trash without human help.
29: When, like, the drone picks up any trash, the GPS will guide it to the nearest trash can location.
28: Their teacher, Enlin Chu, says the presentations the kids give are a culmination of all the work they've done over the last semester.
30: Once they are at the expo, they realize just how much the world of just engineering just really opens up.
28: At the Kid Museum in Bethesda, Grace Newton, WTOP News.
3: Exercise is medicine, yet half of Americans don't even break a sweat.
31: Aerobic exercise offers powerful benefits. It can lower the risk of death, protect bone health, and help control blood sugar. It also boosts mental health and overall well-being. But a recent study from the Centers for Disease Control and Prevention finds less than half of Americans meet the recommended guidelines for physical activity, with men more likely than women to hit the targets. So what should you aim for? Adults should do 150 minutes of moderate exercise weekly. That's just 30 minutes a day, 5 days a week. Think brisk walking or light cycling. Alternatively, you can do 75 minutes a week of intense exercise. That's 15 minutes for 5 days of activities like running or a high-intensity weight training class. The key, stay consistent. Small efforts add up. Now go break that sweat. With this Medical Minute, I'm Melissa Adon.
0: Traffic and weather, let's go over to Rita.
3: And
1: right now an important update on 355 in Maryland. It is southbound 355 near Pook's Hill Road. Crash clear. Your lanes are open. So that is the good news. Delays are easing nicely on 355. We're still seeing a bit of a backup coming from southbound 270 on to southbound 355 and from the inner loop near Old Georgetown Road headed on to 355 as well. But those should start to ease now too. If you're on the outer loop, delays from the merge with the 270 spur headed past River Road and before the Clara Barton Parkway. Looks like they're setting up some work there, most likely along the right side. In Frederick, southbound 15 near 7th Street, that wreck cleared as well. Northbound New Hampshire Avenue after Adelphi Road, the left lane blocked with the work. In Virginia, delays now on southbound 95 crossing the Occoquan, and northbound has a delay after Edsel Road headed towards Seminary with a report of a crash. 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I'm Rita Kessler, your next traffic report in about 10 minutes.
5: Thanks so much, Rita. As 7 News First Alert meteorologist, we've got Jordan Evans joining us this morning. Hello.
6: Hey, good morning. Temperatures look pretty nice again today. We're at 70 now, pushing 80 this afternoon. Now some extra clouds may come in after lunchtime, but don't expect any rain once again. A light northeast wind at 5 to 10 miles per hour. For tonight, a little more cool in the 50s to start tomorrow. Afternoon high of 77 degrees. Then we're warming things up for the rest of the week. Wednesday, we're at 83. Thursday, we're pushing 87. And then Friday and Saturday, anywhere from 89 to 92 for high temperatures. And some humidity may start to return as well. Right now, the storm chance for the weekend is still low at 20% or less. And a higher chance may start to return by early next week as a boundary out of Pennsylvania starts to approach the area. 70 right now at Fort Meade, 69 out at Dulles, and 68 degrees at Waldorf.
5: 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Coming up on WTOP, why a rocket explosion in Florida could impact NASA's return to the moon. Good morning. It's 9:51.
7: 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Delaney can keep lying. David will keep running.
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5: It's now 9:53. A Blue Origin rocket explosion in Florida last week during testing could have ripple effects far beyond the launch pad. WTOP's Mike Morello reports it could also affect NASA's plans for space.
13: The blast happened during a routine pre-launch test, but the big concern now is what it means for NASA's plans to return to the moon.
25: New Glenn also has a really important role to NASA's Artemis program designed to bring both humans and cargo to the lunar surface.
13: Will Robinson-Smith with SpaceFlightNow.com says that includes missions scheduled as soon as this year, from delivering equipment to eventually carrying astronauts.
25: The Mark 1 lander was set to launch later this year on its first flight. as a test case.
13: And even key science missions tied to the search for water. Now with the rocket destroyed and damaged to the launch site, recovery could take months to more than a year. Blue Origin may try to speed things up with the building of a second pad, he says, but this could still have a cascading impact on the Artemis program and the company's other customers. Mike Murillo, WTOP News.
0: A curfew is in effect in part of Newark, New Jersey, after clashes between protesters and ICE agents. The issue is concerning detainees inside a privately run facility. They were taking part in a hunger strike over conditions there.
2: Governor Mikey Sherrill sent in state police to bring order outside of Delaney Hall. This all began over a week ago when detainees at the ICE facility started a hunger strike, claiming there is poor living conditions inside. That is when protesters began gathering outside, many supporting the detainees and some in favor of the United States Immigration and Customs Enforcement agents.
0: That's ABC 7 News. New York reporter Krista McNally. We're told ICE officers deployed pepper spray and batons on demonstrators Saturday. Protesters used trash cans as barricades and umbrellas as shields.
5: 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Here is Dave Preston.
4: Happy Magna Monday as we wear Hawaiian shirts, the ball caps, the jeans.
0: By we mean Dave.
4: Pretty much me. Yes. Well, until Labor Day, and then we go back to other stuff. Nationals when they're third. Well, Nationals win their... I didn't play that this morning. Bummer.
0: Yeah, what gives, man?
4: I know. I must be slipping in my old age. Nationals win their third straight series by topping San Diego 4-2. Luis Garcia Jr. and James Wood hitting home runs, but the hero was catcher Keibert Ruiz, who threw out three base runners, including one to wrap up the ninth inning for manager Blake Butera.
10: It's been so much fun to watch Keibert work, make the improvements he's made throughout the year. Such a great kid, too. Like he's a tremendous person ever on the clubhouse, and was it three caught stealings today? It's a lot of fun. I know he was frustrated early on. He and Millie take a lot of pride in being able to throw guys out, and to see the day that he had today offensively and with the arm, couldn't be happier for him.
4: Ruiz went 2-for-3 at the plate while scoring a run. He finished May hitting .379 last month. Check out who else is hot on the new Nationals notebook on the sports page at WTOP.com. Miami drops by the district this evening. Orioles secure a series split from Toronto. Colton Cowser driving in fours. The O's roll past the Blue Jays 9-7 in the finale. NBA Finals begin Wednesday with San Antonio hosting New York. NHL Stanley Cup Final begins tomorrow in Carolina. Hurricanes hosting Vegas in a new money showdown. French Open tennis, women's fourth round action. Madison Keys and Diana Schneider in the deciding third set. Men's bracket, American Zachary Zvida falls in the 10th seed Flavio Caboli in four sets. Francis Tiafoe matches up with Matteo Arnaldi later today. Dave Preston, WTOP Sports.
0: Coming up, have you noticed gas prices have dropped in recent days? It's 9:57.
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5: Traffic and weather on WTOP, Rita Kessler.
19: Well, this is the time we start to see these work zones set up. Outer loop of the Beltway after River Road. Today, it's the left lane. That's unusual. It's usually on the right side. Delays from the big curve and off the southbound 270 spur. Delays are easing nicely, trying to get on to southbound 355 from the Beltway or 270. The crash that was near Pook's Hill Road has cleared. But on southbound 270 near the Truckway Station in Clarksburg, the left lane is blocked with the work. in Virginia, Fairfax County Parkway at Pope's Head Road, the right lane blocked each way with the work. The WTOP Traffic Center is presented by Window Nation. Right now, buy four windows, get four free. Visit windownation.com today. I'm Rita Kessler, your next traffic report in about 10 minutes.
0: Here's 7 News First Alert meteorologist Jordan Evans.
6: For today, pleasant weather continues. We're tracking some clouds this morning, but eventually some sunshine late in the afternoon and a high temperature of 80 degrees. We'll see more sun throughout the rest of the week. Another week boundary comes in tonight, so we'll cool things off slightly tomorrow, starting off in the low 50s on Tuesday. Then Tuesday afternoon, back up to 77 for a high temperature. Wednesday, we're back to the low 80s and a warm-up for the rest of the week. Thursday, we're talking middle 80s, then pushing 90 degrees for Friday afternoon. And the First Alert Weather Center, I'm meteorologist Jordan Evans.
5: 73 degrees at the National Mall, 67 in Fairfax, and 72 degrees at College Park.
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0: Good morning, I'm John Aaron.
5: Hi there, I'm Kristen Diaz, and coming up...
0: Finally, a little bit of encouraging news at the gas pump.
20: Not the first time the driver in the deadly bus crash is accused of driving too fast. I'm Neil Augenstein.
21: There are things you just can't see these days in a tour of the top views in the nation's capital. I'm Sandy Kozell.
5: So glad you're with us. It's now 10 o'clock. From ABC News, I'm Sherry Preston. President Trump continuing to insist he is in no rush to make a deal with Iran on ending the war. Late overnight, he posted on social media that critics should sit back and relax. It'll all work out in the end. ABC's Rachel Scott has more from the White House.
22: This morning, Iranian state media is reporting the country's top officials are reviewing the president's proposals. The country's top negotiator casting doubt on how quickly a deal could come together, reportedly saying, quote, "Do not trust the enemy's words and promises." Complicating negotiations, Iran's insistence that the war end on all fronts, including Israel's massive ground operation in Lebanon. Israel now pushing further into the country than they have in 26 years as they fight Iranian-backed Hezbollah. Capturing Beaufort Castle, nestled on a strategic mountaintop. The Israeli flag now flying above its walls.
21: Heavy traffic leaving southern Beirut today as Israel's Prime Minister Benjamin Netanyahu calls for more strikes on the city. A dozen arrests overnight outside the ICE detention center in Newark, where those inside have been complaining of abhorrent conditions. The center is privately run. As the number of suspected Ebola cases in Central Africa tops 1,000 with more than 280 deaths, those who've been in the region are being closely monitored. ABC's Matt Rivers has more.
23: Americans traveling from the DRC, South Sudan, and Uganda can only enter the U.S. through four airports. Medical student Michael Ruprecht was working in Uganda when the outbreak began.
24: I obviously was really terrified and scared when I heard about it.
23: Michael's flight home to Michigan was rerouted to Dulles International Airport in Virginia for a CDC and DHS mandated screening.
21: Chipmaker NVIDIA has unveiled a new chip that puts AI capabilities directly into laptops and desktops. CEO Jensen Huang telling a Taiwan conference it's part of NVIDIA's three-year-long collaboration with Microsoft to reinvent the PC for the AI era. This is ABC News.
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27: It's 10:02 on WTOP on Monday, June 1st. 70 and sunny now in Washington. We're headed up to the low 80s today. Good Monday morning. I'm Mark Lewis with the top local stories we're following this hour. Have you noticed? Gas prices are down, dropping for the first time in weeks. Gas Buddy reports... price at the pump is down about 12 cents a gallon in D.C. in the past week, now averaging about $4.52 a gallon. Maryland saw a bigger drop, with motorists there now paying about $4.14 a gallon. That's down nearly 29 cents. Prices are also down in Virginia. AAA reports the average price in the Commonwealth now $4.16 a gallon. Nationally, prices have dropped almost 20 cents a gallon. Gas Buddy says much of the decline has been driven by falling oil prices and the hope of a potential U.S.-Iran war peace agreement. Investigators say speed played a role in Friday's deadly I-95 bus crash in Stafford County. Five people were killed and more than 40 injured. The bus driver is now charged with two counts of involuntary manslaughter, and the NTSB says he failed to slow for traffic approaching a work zone. As WTOP's Neil Augenstein tells us, this is not the first time that driver has been charged with going too fast.
20: Bus driver Jing Sheng Dong was due to stand trial in a Maryland courtroom tomorrow for speeding. Court records say in March of this year at 1:20 in the morning, Maryland State Police clocked him driving a coach bus 72 miles an hour in a 50-mile-per-hour zone on Route 3 in Anne Arundel County. Back in November of 2024, Dong was charged in Virginia south of Richmond going 73 in a 55-mile-an-hour zone. Court records show he paid $219 in fines and court fees. Now he remains in custody without bond in the hospital until his still-to-be-scheduled first appearance for Friday's crash in Stafford County. Neil Augenstein, WTOP News.
27: In a response to a new legal ruling, President Trump now says he has no interest in continuing his overhaul of the Kennedy Center. A federal judge says the president cannot rename the performing arts venue or close it next month for lengthy renovations without congressional approval. Reporter for The Atlantic, Janae Kingsbury, toured the facility and tells WTOP what it's like for the staff there.
1: The way staff has described it to me is that it's pretty much a ghost ship. There's very little programming in the center. Much of what is on the calendar or within these last few weeks that they had hoped to stay open are events that were booked as campus rentals. There had been no plans for any additional programming. With the exception of the Mark Twain Prize in a few weeks, there wasn't any huge special events that were coming up.
27: She adds that donors who were attracted by the connection to the president could stop giving to the Kennedy Center, while former donors opposed to the Trump takeover may be reluctant to come back. On social media, Trump said the center will soon be closed, and he added probably never to open again. Tourists wandering the nation's capital these days will not be going home with some of the iconic photos that visitors here usually take. WTOP's Sandy Kozel reports. That list of challenges starts at the White House.
7: Want to get a good view of the executive mansion at 1600 Pennsylvania Avenue? Well, you can't. Thanks to the UFC fight venue being built on the South Lawn, the barriers surrounding the construction site at what was the East Wing, and park renovations to the north and south of the White House. Former CNN anchor Brooke Baldwin was recently in town and wanted a look.
8: This is all you get. It is like fencing everywhere.
7: Drive up 14th Street and try to get that usual great view of the Capitol to one side of the National Mall and the Washington Monument to the other. You'll see a lot of trailers and construction equipment working to put the Great American State Fair together. The reflecting pool? Well, that photo op is out too, unless you want to try to capture the blue paint job underway. Sandy Kozel, WTOP News.
27: Keep it here on WTOP. Much more to come. Up ahead in Money News.
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27: Now, traffic and weather on WTOP to Rob Stallworth in the WTOP Traffic Center.
11: Thanks, Mark. Starting to calm down just a little bit from this morning's rush, but we do have a couple of problems off the bat. On the outer loop near 450 Annapolis Road, actually after 450, headed toward the BW Parkway. That's where we have the report of a crash. Northbound on the BW Parkway as you come past 450, also the report of a wreck as well. Outer loop through Montgomery County, watch for delays after River Road, headed toward the American Legion Bridge, where the work zone takes up the left lane. Southbound 270, near the Clarksburg Way Station, that's where we had the left lane block for the work zone. Southbound 355, near Pooks Hill Road, crash completely wrapped up and gone. All your travel lanes are open. Still some delays there if you're southbound on 355. Inner loop in Virginia looking pretty decent between Alexandria and McLean. No problems on the outer loop as you leave, of course, McLean headed toward Alexandria. Northbound I-95 looks pretty good, leaving Garrisonville headed toward the Springfield interchange. Southbound I-95 on the brakes are approaching Lorton, headed down to and past 123. If you're traveling on 395, you're in pretty decent shape northbound, except

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1: Outside of the Beltway, Tuesday afternoon back up to 77 degrees with more sunshine than Tuesday night, back down to 58 degrees and mostly clear skies. Wednesday, we're mostly sunny and dry with a high temperature of 82. In the First Alert Weather Center, I'm meteorologist Jordan Evans.
2: After a super nice weekend, we have sunshine, temperatures in the low 70s right now. 71 in Leesburg, 73 in Bowie, and at 74 in Georgetown. 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Let's hear from John Wardock.
3: NVIDIA has unveiled the first personal laptops that are designed for artificial intelligence. The chipmaker says the new PCs will weigh less than 3 pounds. And NVIDIA says it now plans to work with a half dozen laptop manufacturers, including Dell, Lenovo, and HP. For teenagers looking for work, this could prove to be a tough summer. According to outplacement firm Challenger Grand Christmas, teens are likely to land 790,000 jobs in May, June, and July. If that happens, that would be the worst teen hiring since 1948. And Potomac is losing a popular ice cream store. Sprinkles is going to hang up its scooper at the end of the month after 35 years. Moco Show reports declining business conditions have made it impossible to continue. On Wall Street, the Dow Jones Industrial Average is down 111 points. The S&P 500 is slipping 4. The NASDAQ is giving back 27. John Wardock, WTOP News.
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2: Straight ahead on WTOP, details on a new controversy. It involves a candidate for the U.S. Senate in a critical race in the November midterms. It's 10:13.
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2: 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Thanks for joining us. I'm Mark Lewis. There is fresh controversy.

0: Controversy in the main U.S. Senate race, just a week ahead of the Democratic primary. Graham Plattner is the presumptive Democratic nominee in his party's bid to unseat longtime Republican Senator Susan Collins. This weekend, the Wall Street Journal and the New York Times reported that Plattner's wife warned his campaign last year that he had sent explicit text messages to other women. In response to that reporting, wife Amy Gertner posted a video on social media calling that coverage shameful and gossip. She did not confirm any details in the reports. Media reports indicate that she found these text messages last year and wanted to be sure they didn't hurt his campaign. CBS correspondent Caitlin Huey Burns has the latest developments in one of the most closely watched Senate races in the country.
1: My name is Graham Plattner, and I'm running for U.S. Senate in Maine to defeat Susan Collins.
2: Marine veteran Graham Plattner launched his Maine Senate campaign with this video featuring the oyster farmer on the back of his boat.
1: I'm not pretending to have all the answers.
2: And walking with his wife, Amy Gertner.
1: Amy and I have a very loving and very happy marriage.
2: Standing beside his wife Sunday in a video captured by Portland, Maine's TV station WMTW, Plattner responded to reports about sexually explicit text messages. His campaign acknowledged Plattner sent several women early in their marriage.
1: We talked about things in Amy and I's marriage that we've gone through over the years. We talked about that because that's our marriage, and we discussed it with the campaign.
2: In a video, she defended her husband.
3: Graham and I have a great marriage. Being married is hard.
2: But fellow Democrats say Plattner needs to explain himself.
4: I have concerns. That guy has questions to answer, and that's what campaigns are for.
2: Plattner already had been forced to answer questions about now-deleted Reddit posts in which he called himself a communist and asked, why don't black people tip?
5: Graham Plattner.
2: In an ad, his primary opponent Janet Mills showed Plattner's chest tattoo, which he has covered up, that's widely recognized as a Nazi symbol, and called out another past post.
5: To avoid rape, women should, quote,
6: act like an adult.
2: But even Plattner's explanation led to another apology.
1: I am sorry. I am not a perfect person, and I continue to try to be better.
7: Now, even after those past controversial statements, Plattner continued to lead in the polls. His primary opponent, the Democratic governor of Maine, Janet Mills, suspended her campaign. But her name will remain on the ballot in next week's Democratic primary.
0: That's CBS correspondent Caitlin Huey Burns on CBS Mornings. Plattner's campaign telling the New York Times the sexting stopped before he launched his Senate bid, and the couple had addressed the situation in marriage counseling. Here's a quick look at the top stories we're working on. New trouble for the fragile ceasefire between the U.S. and Iran as more military strikes have occurred. The civil trial over the key bridge collapse in Baltimore that was set to begin today may be delayed. We'll have full details on these stories in minutes. Keep it here. It's 10:18. We're checking traffic and weather once again with Rob Stallworth.
8: Outer Loop in Prince George's County. Before the Baltimore-Washington Parkway, that's where we had the report of a crash. Watch a blaze on the Outer Loop, stretching back to Route 50 in the John Hanson Highway. Northbound on the BW Parkway near 450, also with a report of a crash, where you may only have a single lane getting by. Further northbound on the BW Parkway, headed toward 198, that's where we have a work zone set up and blocking at least one lane. No problems on I-95 right now. You're pretty cool. Southbound 270, coming toward 109, that's where the left lane is blocked for the work zone. On the Outer Loop in Montgomery County, delays after River Road, headed toward the American Legion Bridge, where the left lane is blocked for the work zone. No problems really on the Beltway in Virginia right now. You guys are pretty cool. I-95 southbound on the brakes, approaching Route 1, headed down to and past 123. Northbound on 123. As well as southbound between Chapel Road and this point, the Fairfax County Parkway, still a single lane getting it through the work zone there. Northbound 395 looks pretty decent once you get past Duke Street. But at this point, northbound 395 near Duke Street, that's where we have the report of a crash, maybe taking up at least one lane. For victims of drunk and drug driving, your grief is unique, but you are not alone. 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I'm Rob Stallworth, your next travel report in about 10 minutes.
0: Let's bring in 7 News meteorologist Jordan Evans with the forecast for our new work week, starting off pretty nice after a really terrific weekend.
6: Yeah, temperatures on repeat still. 80 degrees for high today. A few passing high clouds for the afternoon. Then tomorrow will cool off just slightly, starting off in the 50s. In the afternoon, back up to 77. Now, the warming trend begins by Wednesday around 83. Then Thursday, we're in the upper 80s. Then back up to 90 or more by Friday into the weekend as some heat builds in. Also, some humidity. Now, it's not going to feel like July just yet, but a tad more humid. And eventually, a pop-up shower thunderstorm may be possible by the weekend into early next week with temperatures in the upper 80s to low 90s. We're at 73 now at Andrews, 72 out at Dulles, and 71 degrees at College Park.
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0: It's 10:23. Several new laws are taking effect in Maryland today. Among them, a measure requiring public schools to develop policies on the use of artificial intelligence and incorporate AI literacy into coursework. Election officials now have greater authority to direct law enforcement at polling places and respond to voter intimidation. Another law expands business incentives and tax credits aimed at attracting companies to the state. And the Maryland Minority Business Enterprise Program has also been reauthorized. There are also new requirements that mandate criminal background checks for several licensed health professions, and hospitals must adopt policies regarding immigration enforcement actions on their premises. They may be little, but they're looking to solve some pretty big problems. Some area middle schoolers have spent the last semester creating inventions that are meant to improve life on the planet. WTOP's Grace Newton reports they got to showcase their project during yesterday's Invent the Future Expo. It was held at the Kid Museum in Bethesda.
13: Here's our bathroom and a shower for people. Here's a couch and a TV for entertainment.
14: That's one Parkland Middle School student presenting his group's prototype of a mobile homeless shelter, which they call Yellow Billy.
15: Yellow Billy includes a telephone for calling loved ones and includes a refrigerator to keep your food cold.
14: A team of judges assessed inventions from 120 teams of students. Kid Museum Executive Director Cara Lesser says the goal is to show kids the impact they can have on the world.
16: What we are about is helping kids to develop a mindset, what we call mind of a maker. It's really about understanding that you learn through trial and error, that you learn by taking on new challenges.
14: At the Kid Museum in Bethesda, Grace Newton, WTOP News.
0: Sports on WTOP, brought to you by Amentum, delivering advanced solutions for space and defense. Dave Preston is here. What's happening?
17: It's a little Magnum Monday.
0: Forgot
17: that Mondays between Memorial Day and Labor Day, we wear Hawaiian shirts and ball caps.
0: I was trying.
17: Solve mysteries, deal with that stuffy English guy with the mustache. Mm. Oh, Higgins. We have some French Open tennis women's fourth round action. American Madison Keys falls to Diana Schneider, dropping the third set 6-3. Men's bracket DMV product Francis Tiafoe plays Matteo Arnaldi later today. American Zachary Zvida slips in four sets. Number 10, Flavio Caboli. Baseball Nationals begin June by hosting Miami. They wrapped up May with their third straight series win. Manager Blake Butera's team posting their most wins in a month since August of 2023.
18: I think I said our goal from the beginning has been to make sure that each day we're continuing to get better and better, and that the goal is here to make sure we're playing better baseball in August and September than we are in April and May.
17: For a closer look at who's shining and who struggled last week, check out the new Nationals notebook on the sports page at WTOP.com. Orioles have the day off after splitting their four-game series with Toronto. NBA Finals begin Wednesday. San Antonio hosting New York after the Spurs won a Game 7 in Oklahoma City Saturday night. NHL Stanley Cup Final begins tomorrow in Carolina as the Hurricanes host Vegas. NASCAR, Denny Hamlin wins the Cracker Barrel 400. Breaking NFL news, Hall of Fame wide receiver Raymond Berry passes away at the age of 93. The former Baltimore Colt led the league in catches and receiving yards three times during his 13-year career. He made six Pro Bowls, three first-team All-Pro selections. As a coach, Raymond Berry led New England to its first Super Bowl appearance 40 years ago. Dave Preston, WTOP Sports.
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19: 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I'm Mitchell Miller, today on The Hill.
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22: Yesterday marked the anniversary of one of the deadliest disasters in American history, the Johnstown Flood of 1889. More than 2,200 people were killed when the South Fork Dam collapsed after days of heavy rain, sending a 40-foot wall of water rushing into the Pennsylvania mill town. Entire neighborhoods were wiped out. 4 square miles of downtown were destroyed, and 99 families were lost, and hundreds of victims were never identified. And at a time when the federal government rarely got involved in local disasters, the scale of the tragedy drew national attention. Records from the time showed D.C. played a larger role than many remember. On June 4th, Surgeon General John B. Hamilton, backed by President Benjamin Harrison, sent doctors from Marine hospitals to Johnstown to prevent outbreaks of typhoid and cholera. And Hamilton even traveled to the disaster zone himself. And who was there but Clara Barton and the American Red Cross on one of their first major relief operations. The story of Johnstown reminds us of what resilience really looks like, because Clara Barton was 67 years old when she walked into the carnage, and she stayed for 5 months. For 250 years, that's been our story. When the country needs help, Americans show up. Jimmy Alexander, WTOP News.
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3: Top trouble spots worth following for you right now. Between Landover and Greenbelt on the outer loop before the BW Parkway, the two right lanes are blocked for the crash. Delays building after 202 on the outer loop in Prince George's County. Northbound BW Parkway near 450. That crash cleared to the right shoulder. All your travel lanes are open, but of course rubbernecking delays remain. Southbound 270 after 109. The left lane is blocked for the work zone. Then in the district, northbound I-295 near Malcolm X, they have a single lane getting you by the work zone. 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I'm Rob Stallworth, your next traffic report in about 10 minutes.
2: The 7 News First Alert forecast from Jordan Evans.
4: Clouds this morning turning into sunshine later in the day, and temperatures back up to 80 degrees. Humidity stays on the low side over the next couple of days as we track another boundary coming in tonight. That'll drop temperatures a little more by tomorrow morning, some low 50s outside of the Beltway. Then Tuesday afternoon back up to 77 degrees. And the First Alert Weather Center, meteorologist Jordan Evans.
2: 72 and sunny in the nation's capital.
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2: Good morning, I'm Mark Lewis. Grace Newton is our producer. The top stories we're following. On Capitol Hill, Senate Democrats are working to kill the Trump administration's nearly $1.8 billion anti-weaponization fund. In a Dear Colleague letter out today, Minority Leader Chuck Schumer said that Democrats will use a variety of strategies to block it. In addition, CBS News is reporting three Democratic senators will introduce a bill to shut down the fund and prevent taxpayer dollars from being paid to the president or to his allies. More on this from WTOP's Mitchell Miller, today on the Hill.
7: New Jersey Democratic Senator Cory Booker says he's been talking to Republicans about the nearly $1.8 billion bill. It's been criticized by members of both parties, in part because it could allow those who assaulted police officers on January 6th to receive money.
8: I'm in good conversations right now about doing things in a bipartisan way. We've had a Republican Congress that has laid down, bent over for this president for too long.
7: Booker speaking on ABC's This Week. Tennessee Republican Senator Bill Hagerty says the first order of business should be to approve $70 billion for border enforcement.
9: Senator Thune, our leader, is bringing us back in to make certain that we refocus and get the Department of Homeland Security fully funded.
7: Hagerty spoke on Fox News Sunday. On Capitol Hill, Mitchell Miller, WTOP News.
2: New questions this morning about that fragile ceasefire between the U.S. and Iran a week after President Trump said the U.S. was close to a deal. Here's ABC's Karen Hua.
10: U.S. Central Command announcing it conducted self-defense strikes inside Iran over the weekend, targeting radar and drone sites. CENTCOM says the U.S. strikes were in response to what it called aggressive Iranian actions, which included the shooting down of a U.S. drone over international waters. Iran claims it responded by targeting the airbase where the U.S. attack originated. Missile activity was being monitored in Kuwait. All this coming after President Trump suggested a peace deal with Iran was in reach.
2: Iran's chokehold on the Strait of Hormuz continues as President Trump hasn't yet decided whether to move forward on a deal to extend the ceasefire and open the strait. Meantime, Israel's Prime Minister Benjamin Netanyahu is vowing that Israeli forces would deepen and expand their control of territory in Lebanon. NBC News reports Netanyahu has ordered more attacks on the Hezbollah-controlled southern suburbs of Beirut. This weekend, Israeli forces captured a strategic mountain that's topped by a castle in southern Lebanon. It marks the deepest Israeli incursion in more than a quarter century into Lebanon. The Israeli push comes despite a nominal ceasefire that has been in place since April 17. A spokesman for Iran's foreign ministry says the Israeli attacks in Lebanon are part of the reason there's been a delay in the diplomatic process to the U.S.-Iran war. Lebanon and Israel are scheduled to hold their next round of direct talks here in D.C. starting tomorrow. Ukraine is alleging that Russia is kidnapping their children and training them to fight. A report from Yale University says Russia has already put several children into state-sponsored child abduction programs for re-education. Ukraine's President Volodymyr Zelensky tells Face the Nation on CBS that Russia has stolen at least 20,000 children, and they're using them as bargaining chips.
11: We can't exchange civilians. You can give back civilians. And how you can exchange? Yes, it's important to get back our warriors who are prisoners, but we can't exchange them on the children. But the fact that Russia proposed to exchange children, this is the answer, that they stolen children. And I hope that Congress will find the possibility again to put sanctions on Russians because of the children. We spoke with the congressman. I hope that they will make this step.
2: Meantime, Zelensky says he's still waiting on a response to a letter he sent to Congress and to President Trump to increase weapon production. New this morning, there may be a delay in the start of a civil trial that's connected to the Key Bridge collapse in Baltimore. That case was set to begin today, but the Banner is citing new court documents that show that all parties in the case agree it should be put on hold until a criminal case concludes. The companies that own the Dolly cargo ship that collided with the Key Bridge have previously requested that this case be paused after criminal charges were announced by federal prosecutors. Court documents say the ruling in that criminal trial will help decide how liable the companies are for the economic losses to both Baltimore and its area businesses. This is coming after a $2.5 billion settlement was made with the state of Maryland, along with the families of the construction workers who were killed. A federal judge is holding a hearing today on the request for a delay. Coming up on WTOP in Money News.
12: Apartment rents falling in this county. I'm John Werdock.
2: It's 10:36.
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2: 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It's 10:38. Traffic and weather time on WTOP, the latest from Rob Stallworth.
3: Good news on the outer loop of the Beltway in Prince George's County. The crash before the BW Parkway was blocking the two right lanes. It's now cleared over to the right shoulder. All your travel lanes are open, just some minor delays remaining. Back to Route 50 in the John Hanson Highway on the outer loop as you head toward the BW Parkway. Northbound BW Parkway near 450, that crash cleared to the right shoulder. All your travel lanes are open. No problems on I-95 to tell you about. Southbound 270, still heavy on the brakes. Leaving 80 in Urbana, headed down to and past 109, where the left lane is blocking the Clarksburg Way. way station for the work zone there. 50 westbound coming across the Bay Bridge. The right lane is blocked for the work. New Hampshire Avenue northbound after Adele Fry Road. That's where the left lane is also blocked for the work zone. Then on the outer loop in Montgomery County after River Road headed toward the American Legion Bridge. That's where the left lane remains blocked for the work zone as well. No problems in Virginia on the inner loop or outer loop between Alexandria and McLean. Northbound 395 after Duke Street as you head toward King Street may have the right lane blocked for a work zone, so watch out for that. No problems going across the 14th Street Bridge. You guys are pretty cool. Traveling in the district northbound I-295 as you head toward Malcolm X. That's where we may have a single lane getting you by the work zone, so watch out for that. Southbound DC-295 slows, approaching Benning Road, headed toward East Capitol Street. 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I'm Rob Stallworth, your next traffic report in about 10 minutes.
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4: For today, temperatures staying around 80 degrees. We'll see some clouds this morning, eventually turn into more sunshine late this afternoon. Another boundary comes in tonight. We'll see temperatures cool off by a few degrees tomorrow, starting off in the low 50s for the morning. Tuesday afternoon, back up to 77 with more sunshine once again. Wednesday, we're up to 82 for a high temperature. Then Thursday, back up to 86, and sunshine continues throughout the week. Eventually, some higher temperatures pushing 90 degrees by Friday into the weekend. In the First Alert Weather Center, meteorologist Jordan Evans.
2: Sunny in 74 in Woodbridge, 74 in Upper Marlboro. We're at 71 in Northwest. 1040 on WTOP, Money News Now with John Wardock.
12: Some good news if you're looking for an apartment in Northern Virginia. Fairfax Now reports apartment rents fell across Fairfax County last month when compared to this time last year. According to data from Apartment List, the Annandale area saw the biggest year-over-year drop, falling almost 6%. The nation's factories were busy last month. Manufacturing activity increased more than expected in May to the highest level in 4 years. Manufacturing has now grown for 5 straight months. And this is going to be a busy week for news on the job front. There is a report on private employment Wednesday, then jobless claims on Thursday. Then we get the May jobs report on Friday. A MarketWatch survey finds the economy likely added 90,000 jobs last month, with unemployment staying at 4.3%. The Dow Jones Industrial Average is down 213 points. The S&P 500 is slipping 4. The NASDAQ is up 17. John Wardock, WTOP News.
2: Hi, thank you, John. It's 10:42. Today, June 1st, is the first day of Pride Month. D.C. Mayor Muriel Bowser is kicking things off with her annual raising of the Pride Progress flag outside the Wilson Building. That's scheduled for 4 this afternoon. The anticipated Capitol Pride Festival launches on the 12th of June and runs through the 26th. As part of WTOP's Pride coverage, our Neil Augenstein speaks with Capitol Pride leaders who say this year's theme is both defiant and celebratory.
17: The theme for Capitol Pride 2026 is exist, resist, have the audacity.
18: It's sort of a pun in that, you know, how dare we exist, you know, as people.
17: Ryan Boss is the CEO and president of the Capitol Pride Alliance. He says the goal is for people to have the audacity to be themselves in today's political climate.
18: With folks trying to demonize DEI, which should not be demonized, it is something that is about the fabric of our communities and our culture that makes us rich and makes us thrive.
17: He says all people have the right to have pride in themselves.
18: Unfortunately, there are folks who are in very dangerous places where it is not safe to be themselves. So it's important for those of us who have the privilege to be in places where we can show up, to show up for those who don't feel safe.
17: This year's Pride Parade is Saturday, June 20th, with a festival and concert the next day. Neil Augenstein, WTOP News.
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19: 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I'm Luke Lukert.
2: It's 10:43.
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2: 10:45. Thanks for joining us. I'm Mark Lewis. President Trump has launched efforts to reseal and add blue-tinted coating to the Lincoln Memorial reflecting pool. But there are indications that the work there may not be a long-term solution to numerous problems. New York Times reporter Maxine Josselow tells us problems with the reflecting pool date back to when it was built in the 1920s.
27: One was that it was leaking constantly, and that led the concrete at its bottom to crack. Another issue was leaks from the pipes. And another problem was algae that continued to grow in the pool because it was just sitting out in the hot sun and becoming kind of a petri dish for algae. The experts that we talked to said that waterproofing the bottom of the pool and painting it blue is going to do very little to address the leaks, which are really a problem with the pipes, not the bottom of the pool itself.
2: Experts say fixing the 12-inch pipes underneath the reflecting pool that filter water every few days would address problems with the leaks, but they say the administration's plans don't address that. With great power comes great responsibility. That's the motto of a DC writer's favorite superhero character. In the latest installment of WTOP's Working Capital series, our Luke Luker tells us how that writer is now sharing his experiences with the next generation of storytellers.
19: Before David Betancourt was a longtime pop culture journalist or college lecturer, he was a kid, always with a comic book in hand.
28: I'm an avid, longtime comic book reader.
19: After working with Marvel, writing essays for their collections, he asked to write a story for a superhero that has a special meaning. Miles Morales, a newer Spider-Man that has gained popularity thanks to the Spider-Verse movies.
28: He's a biracial character. He has one African-American parent and one Puerto Rican parent, and that's the same dynamic I have.
19: And the connection shows up on the page, writing about their shared culture and stories that produced a new suit for Spider-Man.
28: Miles debuts this Puerto Rico flag Spider-Man suit to more so announce to his community in New York that, you know, hey, yo soy Boricua.
19: But Betancourt says great comics still have to deliver the actions all fans come for.
28: They want to see a superhero bench pressing a car and throwing it and, you know, getting into battles with supervillains.
19: For aspiring comic book writers like him, Betancourt is hosting several events across the DC library system, hopefully to inspire the next generation of superhero storytellers.
28: I want this series to be an eye-opening experience for young kids that are in the comics.
19: Luke Luger, WTOP News.
2: The story is part of WTOP's Working Capital series, where we profile the people whose jobs make the DC region run. 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
3: Thanks, Mark. On the inner loop, this is near the Green Belt Metro Station. A listener calls in some large tire debris in the left center lane with folks trying to swerve around it, so watch out for that. On the inner loop, near the Green Belt Metro Station, the tire debris in the left center lane. Outer loop near 450, that's crash after 450, headed toward the BW Parkway, completely clear to the right shoulder. All your travel lanes are open. Southbound 270, still heavy on the brakes, leaving 80 in Urbana, headed down to and past 109, where the left lane remains blocked for the work zone. Outer loop in Montgomery County after River Road, headed toward the Clara Barton Parkway and the American Legion Bridge. That left lane is also blocked for the work zone as well. In Virginia, no problems really on the inner loop or outer loop between Alexandria and McLean. Northbound 395 after Duke Street, headed toward King Street. That's where the left lane is blocked for the work zone there. Southbound I-95 slows approaching Lorton, headed down to and past 123. No problems on 66. Eastbound leaving Gainesville, headed inside the Beltway toward Roslyn. In the district, northbound I-295 near Malcolm X at Joint Base Anacostia Bowling may have a single lane getting you by the work zone there. Then, if you're southbound on DC 295, you're on the brakes approaching Benning Road headed toward East Capitol Street. 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I'm Rob Stallworth, your next traffic report in about 10 minutes.
2: 7 News First Alert meteorologist Mark Pena has another winner for us today with our forecast.
7: Yeah, you know, maybe besides a little added cloud cover, we're going to stay dry and pleasant. Temperatures close to average. That's about 80 degrees for this first day of June. We'll have some north winds to thank for the low humidity at about 5 to 10 miles per hour for the rest of today. Tonight, partly cloudy. Temperatures falling to the 50s, so a little bit of a chill to the air by tomorrow morning. A little cooler behind this weak front that's going to slide through our area with highs in the mid-70s tomorrow, so about 3 to 5 degrees cooler tomorrow than we're seeing today. And then quite the warm-up. We're in the lower 80s Wednesday. Mid-80s Thursday, and then by Friday and Saturday, we're going to be flirting with 90 degrees with nothing but sunshine to look forward to. And for the foreseeable future, we're dry. It won't be until about this Sunday, where we introduce our next best chance of rain. And at this time, it's a pretty low chance. So for the time being, enjoy the sunshine, enjoy the nice weather. We had a week's worth of rain last week, so I think we're all still deserving of the nice weather we have right now. Temperatures across the area, 73 for you in Tysons at this hour, 75 in Northwest, and 72 right now in Landover.
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15: It's amazing. 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
16: Topping the box office was Backrooms, a horror movie made for $10 million by 20-year-old YouTube creator Kane Parsons. The film beat analyst expectations, taking in an estimated $81 million. That makes it the biggest opening ever for distributor A24, with Parsons now the youngest director to hit number one in theaters.
17: So she's just stuck like this forever?
18: Well, yeah, I mean, as long as you live.
16: The number two slot went to another low-budget horror film, Obsession, with over $26 million. It's Obsession's third consecutive weekend of growth, making it the first non-Christmas release to do that since Jaws in 1975. In third place, The Mandalorian and Grogu raked in about $24 million, a 70% drop from its debut last weekend. And happy birthday to Spider-Man himself. Tom Holland turns 30 today. Mike Dubusky, ABC News.
2: It is sports time on WTOP, powered by Maximus, moving people and technology forward. Let's hear from Dave Preston.
20: You know, Nicholas Hammond is always my Spider-Man. He was on that when they had it on TV in the late 70s.
2: Oh, my.
20: He was also Friedrich in The Sound of Music, too, I think. Breaking NFL news, Baltimore Colts legend and Hall of Fame wide receiver Raymond Berry passes away at the age of 93. A six-time Pro Bowler, Berry set the career mark for catches and receiving yards when he retired in 1967. He was a key contributor to the Colts NFL championship teams in 1958 and 59. Berry also coached New England to a Super Bowl appearance in 1986. French Open tennis, women's fourth round action. American Madison Keys falls to Diana Schneider, dropping the third set 6-3. Men's bracket, DMV product Francis Tiafoe plays Matteo Arnaldi later today on the clay. Baseball Nationals begin June by hosting Miami. They wrapped up May with their third straight series win as manager Blake Butera's team posted their most victories in a month since August of 2023.
23: I think I said our goal from the beginning has been to make sure that each day we're continuing to get better and better, and that the goal is here to make sure we're playing better baseball in August and September than we are in April and May.
20: For a closer look at who shined and who struggled last week, check out the new Nationals notebook. It's up on the sports page, WTOP.com. Orioles have the day off after splitting with Toronto, and in some breaking tennis news this morning, 23-time Grand Slam singles champion Serena Williams is unretiring. She's entering in a doubles event next week in London. So pretty exciting stuff there. Dave Preston, WTOP Sports.
2: All right, Dave, thank you. Traffic and weather on the way.
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2: With traffic and weather, Rob Stallworth.
3: Top trouble spots we're following for you right now between Urbana and Clarksburg, southbound 270 near the way station. The single lane gets you by the work zone after 109. Northbound BW Parkway near 450. That crash completely wrapped up and gone. Outer loop in Montgomery County after River Road, headed toward the American Legion Bridge, still with a left lane block for the work zone. And in the district, northbound I-295 coming past Malcolm X and Joint Base Anacostia Bowling may still have a single lane getting you by the work zone. The WTOP Traffic Center, presented by Window Nation. 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I'm Rob Stallworth, your next traffic report in about 10 minutes.
2: The 7 News First Alert forecast from Jordan Evans.
0: For today, pleasant weather continues. We're tracking some clouds this morning, but eventually some sunshine late in the afternoon and a high temperature of 80 degrees. We'll see more sun throughout the rest of the week. Another week boundary comes in tonight, so we'll cool things off slightly tomorrow, starting off in the low 50s on Tuesday. Then Tuesday afternoon, back up to 77 for a high temperature. Wednesday, we're back to the low 80s and a warm-up for the rest of the week. Thursday, we're talking middle 80s, then pushing 90 degrees for Friday afternoon. And the First Alert Weather Center, I'm meteorologist Jordan Evans.
2: Lots of sunshine across the Washington region. We have temperatures in the mid-70s right now. 75 in Gaithersburg. We're at 76 in Arlington. 73 the reading in Northwest as we head to the low 80s.
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2: Good morning, I'm Mark Lewis. Coming up, new U.S. airstrikes and Iranian retaliation are raising fears that the fragile ceasefire could be slipping away. Really good news about gas prices across our region.
1: Prior arrests for the bus driver charged in the deadly Stafford County crash. I'm Neil Augenstein.
6: The White House is effectively out of view to tourists and locals who'd like to walk by. I'm Sandy Kozel.
2: It's 11 o'clock.
19: From ABC News, I'm Sherry Preston. Heading into week 14 of the U.S.-Israel war against Iran, the U.S. military and the Iranians exchanging fire around the Strait of Hormuz. ABC's Tom Sophie Burridge is in the region.
21: This is a pattern. We've seen these types of exchanges on a number of occasions between the Iranians and the U.S. military in and around that area while the Strait of Hormuz remains closed. Whether it's the Iranians targeting cargo vessels, which might try and basically breach its blockade on that critical waterway, or whether it's the U.S. going after cargo vessels, which it says we're trying to breach the U.S. blockade on Iranian ports.
19: Iran also saying Israel has repeatedly violated terms of the ceasefire by continuing to strike in Lebanon. Israel warning civilians more strikes in southern Beirut will be happening, so they should be evacuating. Oil prices rising again with this latest setback. A couple of legal setbacks for President Trump, including a federal judge in essence agreeing to reopen his lawsuit against the IRS and the setting up of that anti-weaponization fund as a part of its settlement. Here's ABC's Rachel Scott.
22: A judge ruling that not a single dollar could be handed out until further legal deliberations over whether or not this is in fact legal. Then just hours later, the president suffered yet another setback. A judge in a different jurisdiction ruling that neither the president nor his hand-picked board had the authority to rename the Kennedy Center. That judge now giving the Trump administration 14 days to take down the president's name from that building, insisting Congress gave this Kennedy Center its name and only Congress can remove it.
19: Rescue workers and divers in Laos believe they have heard knocking from the cave where two miners are still believed to be trapped. Five other miners were rescued from that cave over the weekend. Serena Williams making it official. She is returning to professional tennis nearly 4 years after she retired. She's now 44. The Dow is down 218 points. 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
2: 11:02 on WTOP. It is Monday, the 1st of June. Sunny and 73 now. We're headed to the low 80s. Good Monday morning. I'm Mark Lewis with the top local stories we're following this hour. Our pain at the pump is easing, but how long will it last? Right now, prices across D.C. are down about 12 cents a gallon in the past week in the city. Gas Buddy reports motorists are paying about $4.52 a gallon in the city. In Maryland, people are saving a bit more money with gas down about 29 cents a gallon to $4.14 on average. Prices have also declined in Virginia, with AAA reporting a gallon of regular averaging 416. Gas Buddy says much of the decline was driven by falling oil prices, along with the hope of a potential U.S.-Iran peace agreement. The National Transportation Safety Board says speed was involved in Friday's deadly I-95 bus crash in Stafford County. Five people were killed and more than 40 injured. Right now, the bus driver is facing charges, two counts of involuntary manslaughter. Investigators say he did not slow down for traffic as he approached a work zone. WTOP's Neil Augenstein reports the driver remains in a hospital, but was supposed to stand trial tomorrow in a Maryland courtroom for speeding.
1: According to court records, in March of this year, Maryland State Police say bus driver Xing Sheng Dong drove a coach bus 72 miles an hour in a 50-mile-an-hour zone. This was on Route 3 in Anne Arundel County. He'd hired a lawyer and was scheduled to stand trial tomorrow. And in November of 2024, Dong was charged in Virginia. Police say he was going 73 in a 55-mile-an-hour zone south of Richmond. He ended up paying $219 in fines and court costs. Now, for Friday's crash, he's been served with the felony warrants for two counts of involuntary manslaughter. He's being held in custody in the hospital without bond until he makes his first court appearance in Stafford County. Neil Augenstein, WTOP News.
2: Plans to revamp the Lincoln Memorial reflecting pool may not fix the underlying issues there. President Trump is looking to get the pool resealed and to add a blue-tinted coating to the water in a project he says will cost $1.5 million. But the New York Times reports that reflecting pool has faced constant leaking in and around the pool, along with algae growing in the water. New York Times reporter Maxine Josselow tells us what experts think needs to be done instead of the renovations the president plans.
7: The experts we talked to said that if they really wanted to make a lasting difference in these problems, the administration would be fixing the 12-inch pipes that lie under the surrounding land and are responsible for moving large volumes of water to the reflecting pool from a treatment plant and back again. And when it works, that system is supposed to filter all of the pool's water every 3 days or so, about 4 million gallons. But right now, it's not working as intended because of those leaks, and the current renovations are not going to address that issue.
2: The Obama administration spent $35 million on a two-year renovation project back in 2012, but the leaks and the algae in the reflecting pool quickly returned. A federal judge has ruled President Trump's name must be removed from the Kennedy Center, and the center should not be closed during renovations without congressional approval. In response, the president now says he has no interest in continuing his overhaul. The Kennedy Center was set to close next month for 2 years. Janae Kingsbury, a reporter for The Atlantic, went on a tour of the facility and tells WTOP about the issues that the 55-year-old building is facing.
8: Matt Floca, the executive director, showed us the service tunnels and the water intrusion and a lot of the damage to the steel and a lot of the equipment that he said was outdated. And so that was something that I kept in mind as I was leaving, was how much of this is, you know, your typical wear and tear and what is considered like just critically in disrepair. And what Congresswoman Beatty has argued, what her lawyers have argued, is that this could have happened alongside continuing to hold programs and events.
2: Kingsbury also says most of the center's programming has already been canceled and not replaced. As we close in on the nation's 250th birthday, anyone who'd like to get a glimpse of the most famous house in the nation is out of luck. WTOP's Sandy Kozell reports.
6: You have to pity the poor tourists visiting D.C. who are not able to take in some of the most iconic views, starting with the White House, where fencing blocks the view due to work on a new east wing. If you try to get a glimpse from the south, well, the giant structure going up for the Ultimate Fighting Championship event covers up the view of the South Lawn. Former CNN anchor Brooke Baldwin recently posted a video of her trying to get a glimpse after a few years away.
9: I got out of Union Station. The next thing I knew, my legs were walking me toward the People's House, and I wanted to see it, and you can't even see this house.
6: The National Park Service has also restricted access to Pennsylvania Avenue and Lafayette Park to the north of the White House and the Ellipse to the south. Sandy Kozell, WTOP News.
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4: 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I'm John Werdock.
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2: Traffic and weather on WTOP. Let's go to Rob Stallworth in the WTOP Traffic Center.
3: In Maryland, northbound I-95 after 198 is to head toward 216. Two right lanes are blocked for the road work there, so watch out for delays approaching 198 if you're northbound on I-95. Southbound Baltimore-Washington Parkway near 198 is the report of a crash. Seeing delays as you approach 32, headed down to and past 198. No problems on the Beltway through Prince George's County between Beltsville and Oxon Hill. In Montgomery, Montgomery County on the outer loop after River Road headed toward the American Legion Bridge. That's where the left lane is blocked for the work zone. Then southbound 270, still in delays, leaving 80 in Urbana headed down to and past 109 near the Clarksburg Way Station. That's where the left lane was blocked for the work zone as well. Inner loop in Virginia, brief slowdowns on the as you come past Braddock Road headed toward 236. No problems being reported on I-95 in the northbound direction. Southbound slows approaching Route 1 down to and past 123. Northbound 395 after Duke Street, we had the left lane blocked for the work zone. Beyond that, you are clear across the 14th Street Bridge. In the district, northbound I-295 still with delays

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1: Ace with more sunshine than Tuesday night, back down to 58 degrees and mostly clear skies. Wednesday, we're mostly sunny and dry with a high temperature of 82. And the First Alert Weather Center, I'm meteorologist Jordan Evans.
2: Lots of sunshine, just a few clouds today, 75 in Reston, 75 in Bethesda, and on the National Mall, 76 degrees. 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
3: Some potentially big news in the world of gadgets and devices. NVIDIA has unveiled the first personal laptops that are designed for artificial intelligence. The chipmaker says the new PCs are super thin and they weigh less than 3 pounds. NVIDIA plans to work with a half dozen laptop makers, including Dell, Lenovo, and HP. It's costing more to take your pet to the vet these days. Bank of America looked at credit card data and found that prices for vet services rose almost 6% in April compared to this time last year. And after posting healthy gains in May, the major stock averages are starting June kind of mixed right now. The Dow Jones Industrial Average is down 148 points. The S&P 500 is slipping 9. The NASDAQ is the bright spot. It is up 5 points right now. John Wardock, WTOP News.
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2: At 11:15, good morning. I'm Mark Lewis. Millions of folks grew up flipping through comic books, imagining themselves as superheroes, and coming up with new stories.

0: for the characters. But one DC man has turned his childhood passion into a career. WTOP's Luke Lukert brings us the latest installment in our Working Capital series as we profile the people whose jobs make the D.C. region run.
1: In David Betancourt's world, he has many secret identities. He is a veteran journalist, lecturer at multiple universities, but at the heart of it all is a lifelong love of comic books. Growing up,
2: I had a comic book in my hand.
1: After years covering pop culture at the Washington Post, Betancourt built relationships with Marvel and was asked to write for one of its most beloved modern heroes, Miles Morales, a Spider-Man made popular by animated movies over the last decade.
2: The character of Miles Morales means a lot to me because he represents the first time I felt that I've truly seen myself in any medium.
1: Like Morales, Betancourt is biracial with one African-American parent and one Puerto Rican parent.
2: He looks like me and he's Spider-Man, and that's somebody who I always wanted to be as a kid.
1: In his story, Miles shares a moment with Black Panther about identity and the suits that they wear.
2: I have this superhero suit, but people don't know what I am, and I want the Latino community here to know that I am both Black and that I am Latino.
1: It led to the creation of a Spider-Man costume featuring the Puerto Rican flag. It's been featured in video games and is now an action figure. This summer, he is hosting Comictropolis with the DC Library, bringing comic book insiders to speak with kids who want to grow up writing stories of their own.
2: Here is a chance to peek inside what it's like to create comic books and let these kids know that reading comic books can be a path to becoming a creator.
1: Luke Lukert, WTOP News.
0: A fire has destroyed a popular restaurant in Virginia. Details from WTOP's Michael Toscano.
3: In a Facebook post, Miguel Pires, owner of Zandra's Taqueria in downtown Culpeper, says the restaurant is a total loss following a Saturday morning fire. Despite the catastrophic damage, no one was injured, and Pires wrote, "We are grateful beyond words." Inside Nova reports when fire crews arrived at the restaurant around 6:40 Saturday morning, the roof had already collapsed. "We do not yet know what the future holds," Pires wrote, adding his focus now is on supporting his team and their families. Michael Toscano, WTOP News.
0: Here's a quick look at the top stories we're working on. The civil trial over the Key Bridge collapse in Baltimore that was set to begin today may be delayed. The Senate is back at work on Capitol Hill and plans to take up the issue of President Trump's anti-weaponization fund. New trouble for the fragile ceasefire between the U.S. and Iran. Keep it here for full details on these stories in minutes. It's 11:18. Traffic and weather on WTOP. Back to the traffic center and Rob Stallworth.
4: Leaving the Baltimore Beltway, headed toward the Capitol Beltway, southbound I-95 after I-195 from BWI Thurgood Marshall Airport. That crash blocks the two right lanes, so stay to the left in order to get by. Northbound I-95 after 190. Two right lanes blocked for the work zone there. BW Parkway southbound after 198. That's where we had the report of a crash. Southbound 270 near the Clarksburg Way Station. Then we had the left lane blocked for the work zone. In Greenbelt on 201 Cunningworth Avenue northbound before the Beltway, we understand this. The right lane is blocked for the wreck with response on scene. Traveling on Route 50 coming across the Bay Bridge westbound, that's where the right lane is actually blocked for the work. No two-way operations in play right now. No troubles on the Beltway in Maryland through Prince George's or Montgomery counties. Traveling on the Beltway in Virginia, pretty good between Alexandria and McLean. I-95 southbound on the brakes, leaving Route 1, headed down to and past 123. On 123, whether you're northbound or southbound between Chapel Road and the Fairfax County Parkway, the left lane gets you by the work zone there. Northbound 395 after Duke Street, headed toward King Street. That's where the left lane is also blocked for the work zone. Beyond that, you are clear across the 14th Street Bridge. Your travel lanes are available to you as well. 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I'm Rob Stallworth, your next traffic report in about 10 minutes.
0: Let's check the 7 News First Alert forecast. Meteorologist Mark Pena joins us live as we enjoy a sunny Monday.
5: Yeah, sunshine with a little bit of some cloud cover across the area, but not expecting rain from these clouds. Otherwise, just a nice first start, first day of June with highs around 80 degrees. Now, a very weak boundary is going to push through the area with little to no fanfare. Otherwise, just a north wind through today at about 5 to 10 miles per hour. That's going to drop temperatures to the mid-50s by tomorrow, so a little bit of a chill to the air. We're going to be about 5 degrees cooler tomorrow with more sunshine and highs in the mid-70s. And then begins quite the warm-up. We're in the lower 80s. 80s for your Wednesday, lower to mid 80s by Thursday, and Friday and Saturday we'll be dealing with 90s across the area. That's also going to come with an increase in humidity, so enjoy the nice pleasant dry weather while we have it now, because that notorious mid-Atlantic humidity will be back in our area by the end of the week. Our next best chance of rain, and right now it's a small one, won't arrive until about Sunday, so enjoy the nice dry stretch of weather while we have it before our next chance of rain arrives almost about a week from now. So besides a little bit of cloud cover out there, it's a nice day. Temperatures in the lower 70s. 73 for you in Bethesda, 75 Reagan National, and 72 right now in Springfield.
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0: It's 11:23. There's been another change at the Washington Post. As WTOP Sarah Jacobs reports, Post is closing down its weather division.
11: After an 18-year run with the Post, the experts who were the Capital Weather Gang have rebranded to just Capital Weather and will run as an independent site and mobile app. They've done a sort of soft launch of their website, capitalweather.com, where you can get a preview before their official launch. The website and mobile app will provide free 24/7 access to D.C. area weather coverage, or you can choose from a couple of subscription plans that give you access to exclusive content and help support the site. In its farewell, Capital Weather said they're grateful to the Washington Post for helping them grow into one of the nation's leading weather communities. Sarah Jacobs, WTOP News.
0: What will you make to improve life on this planet? That was the question posed to hundreds of area middle schoolers who participated in this year's Invent the Future Expo. It was held at the Kid Museum in Bethesda. WTOP's Grace Newton got some answers there.
12: This is the WDR Super Drone, and it picks up trash in marketplaces in Chennai, India.
13: Standing around a cardboard prototype of the drone, this group of four Parkland Middle School students say their invention features a claw that can pick up trash without human help.
14: When, like, the drone picks up any trash, the GPS will guide it to the nearest trash can location.
13: Their teacher, Enlin Chu, says the presentations the kids give are a culmination of all the work they've done over the last semester.
15: Once they are at the expo, they realize just how much the world of just engineering just really opens up.
13: At the Kid Museum in Bethesda, Grace Newton, WTOP News.
0: 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All right, Dave Preston, what do you have?
16: We have some breaking NFL news this morning, Mark. Baltimore Colts legend and Hall of Fame wide receiver Raymond Berry passes away at the age of 93. The five-time All-Pro was a key contributor to the Colts NFL championship teams in 1958 and 59. He was the all-time leading receiver when he retired. Berry also coached New England to their first Super Bowl appearance in 1986. French Open tennis, men's fourth round action. DMV product Francis Tiafoe plays Matteo Arnaldi later today. In an upset riddled field without a prior champion remaining in the bracket, there is a massive window of opportunity for Tiafoe. Women's bracket, American Madison Keys falls to Diana Schneider, dropping the third set 6-3. Meanwhile, 23-time singles champion Serena Williams announces her unretirement. She will play in a doubles tournament next week in London. Baseball, Nationals enter June just one game out of the wild card in the National League. Emerging as a defensive force this year, catcher Keibert Ruiz, who threw out three base runners yesterday for manager Blake Butera.
17: It's been so much fun to watch Keibert work, make the improvements he's made throughout the year. Such a great kid, too. Like he's a tremendous person to have around the clubhouse. And was it three caught stealings today? It's a lot of fun. I know he was frustrated early on. He and Millie take a lot of pride in being able to throw guys out, and to see the day that he had today offensively and with the arm, couldn't be happier for him.
16: Ruiz went 2-for-3 while scoring a run yesterday. Finished May batting 379 last month. Check out who else is hot in the new Nationals notebook. It's up on the sports page at WTOP.com. Dave Preston, WTOP Sports.
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20: Yesterday marked the anniversary of one of the deadliest disasters in American history, the Johnstown Flood of 1889. More than 2,200 people were killed when the South Fork Dam collapsed after days of heavy rain, sending a 40-foot wall of water rushing into the Pennsylvania mill town. Entire neighborhoods were wiped out. 4 square miles of downtown were destroyed, and 99 families were lost, and hundreds of victims were never identified. And at a time when the federal government rarely got involved in local disasters, the scale of the tragedy drew national attention. Records from the time showed D.C. played a larger role than many remember. On June 4th, Surgeon General John B. Hamilton, backed by President Benjamin Harrison, sent doctors from Marine hospitals to Johnstown to prevent outbreaks of typhoid and cholera. And Hamilton even traveled to the disaster zone himself. And who was there but Clara Barton and the American Red Cross on one of their first major relief operations. The story of Johnstown reminds us of what resilience really looks like, because Clara Barton was 67 years old when she walked into the carnage, and she stayed for 5 months. For 250 years, that's been our story. When the country needs help, Americans show up. Jimmy Alexander, WTOP News.
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4: Top trouble spots in Maryland, southbound I-95 after I-195. That's where we have the right lane blocked for the crash. Traveling on the Baltimore-Washington Parkway southbound after 198 may have a single lane getting you by the work zone as well. If you're traveling on 198 westbound, as you come past 32 headed toward the BW Parkway, a single lane gets you by the wreck with response on scene. On the outer loop of the Beltway, as you come past River Road headed toward the American Legion Bridge, that's where we have the right lane blocked for the work zone. 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I'm Rob Stallworth, your next traffic report in about 10 minutes.
0: Let's get the 7 News First Alert forecast from Jordan Evans.
1: Tracking your forecast starting June today with a temperature of 80 degrees, partly sunny skies. We'll have a little more sunshine this afternoon. Then we'll see temperatures fall into the 50s overnight. Tomorrow cools off by a few degrees with a high temperature of only 76. Tuesday night will be in the upper 50s once again, and Wednesday back up to 82. In the First Alert Weather Center, I'm meteorologist Jordan Evans.
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0: Good morning, I'm Mark Lewis. Grace Newton is our producer. The top stories we're following. A court hearing is happening today to determine if the civil trial connected to the Key Bridge collapse in Baltimore could be delayed. The case was set to start today, but the Banner is citing new court filings that show all parties involved agree it should be put on hold until a criminal case concludes. The companies that own the Dolly cargo ship that collided with the Key Bridge previously requested that the case be paused after criminal charges were announced by federal prosecutors. Court documents say the ruling in the criminal case will help determine how liable the companies are for the economic losses to Baltimore and its local businesses. This comes after a $2.5 billion settlement was made with the state of Maryland, along with the families of the construction workers who were killed. President Trump's nearly $1.8 billion anti-weaponization fund will be front and center as the Senate returns to work today following the holiday break. WTOP's Mitchell Miller has more today on the Hill.
3: It's been called a slush fund by members of both parties. It would pay people who feel they've been wronged by the federal government. But New Jersey Democratic Senator Cory Booker says it should not be implemented the way it's set out by the Trump administration.
23: This is ridiculous that a president should be able to appropriate money to himself, Congress's job, and then give it out to people who beat police officers on January 6th.
3: But Tennessee Republican Senator Bill Hagerty, speaking on Fox News Sunday, says the first priority needs to be approving funding for ICE and the Border Patrol.
24: We're coming back to deal with the most fundamental problem that we've got, and that is the fact that the Democrats shut down the Department of Homeland Security.
3: On Capitol Hill, Mitchell Miller, WTOP News.
0: Happening today, Maryland election officials will begin reviewing mail-in ballots for the state's June 23rd primary. Maryland continues to urge voters to submit replacement ballots that have been mailed instead of the original ones that were sent out because of a recent ballot error. The state's election services vendor printed thousands of incorrect mail-in ballots in which some voters were sent ballots for the opposite party. The Baltimore Sun reports the Board of Elections hasn't explained how it will verify which ballots are correct. The state elections administrator says the board will be cross-referencing original ballots with voters' recorded party registration, and he feels confident the incorrect ballots will not be cast. Iran is accusing the U.S. of violating the current ceasefire agreement. This weekend, the U.S. military says it launched self-defense strikes in response to aggressive Iranian actions, including the shooting down of a U.S. drone. Iran said it retaliated on an airbase that's being used by the U.S. More now from CBS senior national security correspondent Charlie Daggett.
25: Defense officials we spoke with this morning said that these attacks, this new round of strikes against Iranian targets, were targeting the Strait of Hormuz, one on the coast, another on an island in this escalation, this military escalation challenging this fragile ceasefire. Just last week, the Iranian military released video claiming to show the shootdown of a U.S. Reaper drone, airing footage of the wreckage on state TV. U.S. Central Command said the new strikes were in retaliation for another drone takedown, saying in a statement, U.S. fighter aircraft swiftly responded by eliminating air defenses, a ground control station, and two one-way Iranian attack drones. The U.S. has lost at least two dozen multi-million dollar Predator and Reaper drones, primarily to Iranian fire, since the war began. Iran claimed new attacks, too, saying its forces targeted a U.S. airbase that had launched attacks on southern Iran without specifying the location of that base. While air raid sirens sounded in Kuwait this morning, home to multiple U.S. military facilities. Amid these dramatic escalations, President Trump insists progress is being made, saying on Truth Social overnight, Iran really wants to make a deal, and it will be a good one for the USA and those that are with us. Critics, he said, should just sit back and relax. It will all work out in the end. Yet, in the adjacent regional war here, the Israeli military captured the strategic medieval fort of Beaufort Castle, well inside southern Lebanon, in what's been described as a decisive shift in its offensive against Hezbollah. That is the deepest Israeli incursion into Lebanon for more than a quarter century. And U.S. defense officials told us four U.S. service members and three contractors sustained minor injuries last week after Kuwaiti forces intercepted an Iranian missile near a U.S. base. All quickly returned to duty within 24 hours.
0: That's CBS senior national security correspondent Charlie Daggett. Up ahead on WTOP in Money News.
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27: The biggest backups.
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26: The slowest traffic.
10: WTOP Traffic Updates every 10 minutes. 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
0: 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At 11:38, traffic and weather on WTOP with Rob Stallworth.
4: Thanks, Mark. Between Urbana and Clarksburg, southbound 270 is on the crawl, headed toward the Clarksburg Way Station, where the left lane is blocked for the work crew there. I-95 southbound after I-195, BWI Thurgood Marshall Airport. That crash, it was in the right lane, now cleared to the right shoulder. All your travel lanes reopened. Traveling southbound on the Baltimore-Washington Parkway, you're looking pretty good as you head toward 32. Earlier wrecks should be cleared and gone. North down on the BW Parkway as you leave the Good Luck Road overpass headed toward Greenbelt Road. May have one stop on the roadway. No problems, really, if you're traveling on the Beltway in Prince George's County. Montgomery County on the outer loop coming past the American Legion Bridge. That's where the right lane is blocked for the work zone. Inner loop slows. And Virginia as you approach Braddock Road and 236 headed toward, at this point, Route 50 in Arlington Boulevard. No problems on I-95 southbound. You're looking pretty good as you leave the Springfield Interchange headed south toward Fredericksburg. Northbound, though, is slowing. And portions leaving Lorton toward Newington, but your travel lanes are open. If you're on 123, whether you're northbound or southbound between Chapel Road and the Fairfax County Parkway, a single lane gets you by the work zone there. Coming into the district, northbound I-295 headed toward Malcolm X. Still a single lane getting you by the work as well. American Military University can help transform military skills into success with special rates and grants available to you and your family. 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I'm Rob Stallworth. Your next traffic report in about 10 minutes.
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1: Tracking your forecast starting June today with high temperatures around 80 degrees, partly sunny skies, and light southwest winds at 5 miles per hour. For tonight, cools off slightly more thanks to a weak boundary. We'll see temperatures in the low to mid-50s by Tuesday morning, then Tuesday afternoon back up to 77 for a high temperature. And the First Alert Weather Center, meteorologist Jordan Evans.
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5: Mark, stocks are mixed right now. The Dow Jones Industrial Average is down 80 points. The S&P 500 is slipping 1, and the NASDAQ is up some 96 points, and oil is back in the picture today. The price of oil is up some 8%. West Texas crude at last check was at $94 a barrel, Mark.
0: There's some news today from Hilton. What's happening?
5: Yeah, Hilton is launching a new brand and a new chain of hotels. Undergraduate by Hilton is going to focus on college towns, and the lodging giant plans to open more than 400 locations in the coming years. The first property expected to open next year. Hilton thinks undergraduate will appeal to traveling students and parents and sports fans. And I saw the photos of one of these hotels, and Mark, it has a college vibe right down to the small fridge in the room. How about that?
0: Don't bring anything large to the hotel.
5: Exactly. Just cold beverages, please.
0: All right. Thank you, John. It's 11:42. The suspect accused of shooting two deputies in Virginia has been caught. 55-year-old Michael Puckett was found in North Carolina yesterday. Officers say he shot at the deputies last week, killing one of them in Carroll County, which is in the southwestern part of the Commonwealth. The two were shot after a family member had asked officers to do a welfare check at a home. Police say a man there began shooting, hitting the deputies. A Blue Origin rocket explosion in Florida last week during testing could have ripple effects far beyond the launch pad. As WTOP's Mike Murillo reports, it could also affect NASA's plans for space.
11: The blast happened during a routine pre-launch test, but the big concern now is what it means for NASA's plans to return to the moon.
12: New Glenn also has a really important role to NASA's Artemis program designed to bring both humans and cargo to the lunar surface.
11: Will Robinson-Smith with SpaceFlightNow.com says that includes missions scheduled as soon as this year, from delivering equipment to eventually carrying astronauts.
12: The Mark 1 lander was set to launch later this year on its first flight as a test case.
11: And even key science missions tied to the search for water. Now with the rocket destroyed and damaged to the launch site, recovery could take months to more than a year. Blue Origin may try to speed things up with the building of a second pad, he says, but this could still have a cascading impact on the Artemis program and the company's other customers. Mike Murillo, WTOP News.
0: Up next on WTOP, President Trump went on the attack this past weekend on social media about the delays that are being experienced with his White House ballroom project. It's 11:44.
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0: Great to have you along on a Monday on WTOP. I'm Mark Lewis. President Trump vented his frustrations this weekend about obstacles to his plans for a new $400 million White House ballroom. On social media, he was sharply critical of a federal judge who ordered above-ground work on the ballroom stopped unless Congress authorizes it. Trump accused that judge of undermining national security by allowing a lawsuit challenging the project to move forward. In addition, the president unveiled another justification for the project, two detailed renderings of a so-called drone port on the roof of the new White House East Wing. More now from CBS correspondent Weisha Zhang at the White House.
18: Over the weekend, President Trump posted these images to Truth Social, showing elaborate artistic renderings of soldiers, trucks, and drones atop the new White House East Wing ballroom. On Sunday, Trump called the drone port perhaps the most sophisticated anywhere in the world, adding, quote, "With the advent of highly sophisticated and powerful modern-day weaponry, we can no longer defend Washington, D.C. with rifles and pistols alone." The National Trust for Historic Preservation has filed a lawsuit to halt construction on the ballroom, arguing the White House needs congressional approval. D.C. District Court Judge Richard Leon agreed, but an appeals court has temporarily allowed work on the ballroom to continue. On Sunday, Trump took on Judge Leon, saying, quote, "If anything happens, he will be held responsible for the death and destruction caused to our country."
19: This is a gift to the United States of America.
18: Trump has repeatedly said the ballroom will be paid for by private donors, but the security enhancements around it could require taxpayer funding.
19: And the ballroom is really a shield and protecting all of the things that are built here.
20: An appeals court is set to hear arguments this week on whether the construction on the White House ballroom can keep going. Around 150 Democratic lawmakers filed a legal brief last week saying construction shouldn't be allowed to continue without the approval of Congress.
0: That's CBS correspondent Weisha Zhang at the White House. A judge in Utah is weighing whether to limit public access in a high-profile murder case. Tyler Robinson is accused of killing Charlie Kirk on a college campus last September and could face the death penalty if convicted. His defense team wants part of a preliminary hearing set for July 6th through the 10th closed to the public and some evidence sealed, arguing it could affect a future jury. Prosecutors, on the other hand, say the hearing should stay open as they present key evidence to move that case toward trial. We're brought to you by Silver Diner. Experience Silver Diner's new spring menu. Try their new tuna poke bowl featuring ponzu marinated tuna over seaweed salad and rice. Silver Diner, it's the diner you love with food evolved for today. 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
4: Between Urbana and Clarksburg, southbound 270 near the way station, we had a single lane getting you by the work zone after 109. Now northbound 270 after 80 in Urbana, it's a left lane that's blocked for what's being called some off-road activity. Northbound I-295, as you come past Malcolm X, headed toward Joint Base Anacostia Bowling, may still have a single lane getting you by the work zone there. Southbound DC 295 after Eastern Avenue, that's where we have the report of a crash. Traveling northbound on the BW Parkway after 410. May have one stopped on the roadway there. No problems really on the Beltway in Prince George's County. You guys are pretty cool between Beltsville and Oxon Hill. Outer loop in Montgomery County after River Road, headed toward the Clara Barton Parkway and the Legion Bridge. Left lane blocked for the work zone. No problems being reported on the Beltway in Virginia between Alexandria and McLean. 66 remains clear eastbound and westbound between Gainesville and Roslyn. I-95 southbound on the brakes approaching Route 1, headed down to and past 123. Northbound I-95, pockets of volume between the Prince William Parkway and 123, then again, and Lorton toward Newington, your travel lanes are open. Northbound 395 after Duke Street had the left lane blocked for the work zone. Beyond that, you were clear across the 14th Street Bridge with no other problems being reported if you're traveling northbound through Arlington. Traveling at this point on the George Washington Parkway, southbound coming past the Spout Run Parkway may still have a single lane getting you by the work zone, so watch out for that. Questions about youth or high school sports? 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I'm Rob Stallworth. Your next traffic report in about 10 minutes.
2: Meteorologist Mark Pena joins us live with the 7 News First Alert forecast. After a fantastic weekend, the work week weather is pretty good, too.
3: Yeah, you know, the nice stretch of weather that wrapped up May is going to continue for these first few days of June. And it's all thanks to another weak front that's going to push through our area with little to no fanfare, just some high-level clouds, which we're already kind of seeing out there right now. Not expected to bring any rainfall, but it will kick up the winds out of the north at about 5 to 10 miles per hour. That's enough to usher in a cooler, drier air mass. So by tonight, temperatures falling to the lower and mid-50s, so a little bit of a chill to the air by tomorrow morning. But with sunshine back in the forecast for your Tuesday, we're in the mid-70s for those afternoon highs. And then begins quite the warm-up. We'll be close to average again on Wednesday with highs around 80, mid-80s for your Thursday. And Friday and Saturday, that's when the heat and humidity are back in full force. Highs around 90 with more humidity. We'll have feels-like temperatures in the mid-90s. So quick turnaround to those summer-like conditions. And that'll lead to our next best chance of rain, which looks to arrive Sunday. So we got a nice stretch of weather to look forward to that will start feeling like summer as we head towards the weekend before our next chance of rain. So enjoy it, especially that low humidity that will last through about tomorrow. Right now, temperature is very pleasant. 75 for you in Northwest at this hour, 77 for you in Woodlawn, and 73 right now in Gaithersburg.
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6: Breaking NFL news, one of the giants of the game has passed. Baltimore Colts legend and Hall of Fame wide receiver Raymond Berry dies at the age of 93. He was a six-time Pro Bowler, five-time All-Pro. Berry set the career mark for catches and receiving yards when he retired in 1967. He was a key contributor to the Colts' NFL championship teams in 1958 and 59. Berry also coached New England to their first Super Bowl appearance in 1986. French Open tennis, men's fourth round, fourth seed Felix Auger-Aliassime takes the first set from Alejandro Tobillo, 5-3. Second set, actually 6-3 right there. Second set is underway. Later, DMV product Francis Tiafo plays Matteo Arnaldi. American Zachary Zvida slips in four sets to number 10, Flavio Caboli. Women's fourth round, American Madison Keys falls to Diana Schneider in three sets. Meanwhile, 23-time Grand Slam singles champ Serena Williams is unretiring. She's entering a doubles event next week in London. Baseball Nationals begin June. Just one game out of the wild card. James Wood and company have dominated as of late. They've won three straight series.
7: You kind of come to the field and you never really know who might be the hero that day. And I mean, it's just fun rooting for all these guys. Everyone's playing at a really high level, and it feels like everyone's made big improvements, and it's just cool to see.
6: Two homers in the last week means that we've seen James at 15 and James at 16. Did you watch those two? It was Lance Kerwin, late 70s. Kind of a drama, coming-of-age story. James at 15. Mm-mm. Kid turns 16 midway through the year. They turn it to James at 16. It didn't see a second season. For a closer look at who shined and who struggled last week, check out the new Nationals Notebook on the sports page at WTOP.com. The Nats are in action tonight against Miami. Orioles have the day off after splitting with Toronto. Dave Preston, WTOP Sports.
0: Hi, thank you, sir. A check of traffic and weather next.
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0: Traffic and weather on WTOP with Rob Stolworth.
4: Top trouble spots we're following right now. Southbound BW Parkway after Powder Mill Road. Listener reports two buses playing bumper cars blocks the right side of the roadway. Should be a single left lane getting you by there. Northbound 270 after 80 and Urbana was the left lane that was blocked for the off-road activity. And southbound DC 295 after Eastern Avenue. That's where we have the report of a crash. We may have at least one lane blocked for now. 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I'm Rob Stallworth. Your next traffic report in about 10 minutes.
0: The 7 News First Alert forecast from Jordan Evans.
1: For today, pleasant weather continues. We're tracking some clouds this morning, but eventually some sunshine late in the afternoon and a high temperature of 80 degrees. We'll see more sun throughout the rest of the week. Another week boundary comes in tonight, so we'll cool things off slightly tomorrow, starting off in the low 50s on Tuesday. Then Tuesday afternoon, back up to 77 for a high temperature. Wednesday, we're back to the low 80s and a warm-up for the rest of the week. Thursday, we're talking middle 80s, then pushing 90 degrees for Friday afternoon. And the First Alert Weather Center, I'm meteorologist Jordan Evans.
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0: Good day. I'm Mark Lewis. Coming up.
10: There are things you just can't see these days in a tour of the top views in the nation's capital. I'm Sandy Kozell.
11: The Washington Post is parting ways with a Capitol weather gang. I'm Sarah Jacobs.
0: Finally, some relief at the gas pump.
12: How dare we exist?
13: Audaciousness at this year's Capitol Pride celebration. I'm Neil Augenstein.
0: The Dow is down 100 points at 12 noon.
25: From ABC News, I'm Michelle Franzen. Talks are off between the U.S. and Iran. Tehran officials say over Israel's ramping up strikes against Hezbollah in Lebanon and threatening now to block the Strait of Hormuz. It comes after the U.S. carried out what it called self-defense strikes this weekend in response to Iran's targeting of a U.S. air base in Kuwait. ABC's Tom Sufi Burridge is in Jerusalem with the latest.
26: The Iranians are pretty clear. They are saying that there has to be a ceasefire on all fronts. They're saying that there can't be some kind of deal between the U.S. and Iran if there isn't a ceasefire also in Lebanon, but the Israeli military, the Israeli government seem to be pushing in the opposite direction.
25: In Newark, New Jersey, ongoing demonstrators protesting conditions for detainees at the Delaney Hall facility clashed with law enforcement Sunday night. ABC's Aaron Katursky is on scene.
27: There were dozens of arrests for violating a curfew the mayor of Newark imposed outside the ICE detention center at Delaney Hall. Anywhere within a half mile is off limits from 9 p.m. to 6 a.m., and police moved in to clear the streets. The arrest capped a combative weekend with some protesters setting fires and using barricades as weapons. Mounted police and officers in riot gear pushing them back.
25: Health officials continuing to work to trace the Ebola outbreak in the Democratic Republic of Congo and Uganda. More than 1,000 cases now suspected, but the WHO says there are no confirmed cases outside Central Africa. In Colorado, a spokesperson for the Department of Corrections confirms Tina Peters is no longer in custody. The former clerk was convicted in a scheme to breach voting systems in the search of evidence of election fraud in 2020 and has been released from prison after being granted clemency by Republican Governor Jared Polis. In a statement to ABC News, Colorado Secretary of State Jenna Griswold said Peters' release, quote, will embolden the election denial movement. And a string of severe weather targeting parts of the South and Plains today. 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
0: 12:02 on WTOP. It is Monday, the 1st of June, and we've got a winner. Sunny in 74, heading to the 80s. Good afternoon. I'm Mark Lewis with the top local stories we're following this hour. President Trump has launched efforts to reseal and add blue-tinted coating to the Lincoln Memorial reflecting pool. But there are indications that the work that he's doing there may not be a long-term solution to numerous problems. New York Times reporter Maxine Josselow tells us problems with the reflecting pool date back to when it was built in the 1920s.
28: One was that it was leaking constantly, and that led the concrete at its bottom to crack. Another issue was leaks from the pipes. And another problem was algae that continued to grow in the pool because it was just sitting out in the hot sun and becoming kind of a petri dish for algae. The experts that we talked to said that waterproofing the bottom of the pool and painting it blue is going to do very little to address the leaks, which are really a problem with the pipes, not the bottom of the pool itself.
0: Experts say fixing those pipes underneath the pool that filter water every few days would address problems with the leaking, but they say the administration's plans do not tackle that. Back in 2012, the Obama administration spent $35 million renovating the pool, but the issue with leaks and algae quickly returned. Tourists coming to the nation's capital these days will not be going home with some of the iconic photos that visitors here usually take. WTOP's Sandy Kozell reports that list starts at the White House.
10: Want to get a good view of the executive mansion at 1600 Pennsylvania Avenue? Well, you can't. Thanks to the UFC fight venue being built on the South Lawn, barriers surrounding the construction site at what was the East Wing, and park renovations to the north and south of the White House. Former CNN anchor Brooke Baldwin was recently in town and wanted a look.
29: This is all you get. It is like fence,
2: fencing everywhere.
10: Drive up 14th Street and try to get that usual great view of the Capitol to one side of the National Mall and the Washington Monument to the other. You'll see a lot of trailers and construction equipment working to put the Great American State Fair together. The reflecting pool? Well, that photo op is out too, unless you want to try to capture the blue paint job underway. Sandy Kozel, WTOP News.
0: In a response to a new legal ruling, President Trump now says he has no interest in continuing his overhaul of the Kennedy Center. A federal judge says the president cannot rename the performing arts venue or close it in the next month for lengthy renovations without congressional approval. The Atlantic reporter Janae Kingsbury toured the facility and tells WTOP what it's like for staff there now.
3: The way staff has described it to me is that it's pretty much a ghost ship. There's very little programming in the center. Much of what is on the calendar or within these last few weeks that they had hoped to stay open are events that were booked as campus rentals. There had been no plans for any additional programming. With the exception of the Mark Twain Prize, in a few weeks there wasn't any huge special events that were coming up.
0: She adds donors who were attracted by the connection to the president may stop giving, while former donors to the Kennedy Center opposed to the Trump takeover may be reluctant to come back. On social media, Trump says the center will soon be closed, and he added, probably never to open again. After an 18-year partnership, the Washington Post is shutting down its weather division, known as the Capitol Weather Gang. But WTOP's Sarah Jacobs reports the D.C.-based weather service is not going away.
11: It's more like a return to its roots. Capitol Weather started as an independent weather blog in 2004 before partnering with the Post in 2008 as Capitol Weather Gang. Well, now the meteorologists and journalists are launching an independent website and mobile app and going back to just Capitol Weather. And the service isn't officially up and running yet, but you can get a preview at capitalweather.com while they work out the kinks. There are three subscription levels: Fan, Friend, and Founder. Fan gets you a daily forecast and updates for free, while the Friend and Founder levels get you access to exclusive content while supporting the site. Sarah Jacobs, WTOP News.
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0: Now, traffic and weather on WTOP to Rob Stallworth in the WTOP Traffic Center.
4: We're going to start off, Mark, in Virginia. Southbound I-95 as you head past Dumfries toward Quantico, getting the first report of a crash blocking the right lane. Southbound on I-95 as you leave Dumfries headed toward Quantico. Northbound slow is approaching the Prince William Parkway headed toward 123, then off and on between Lorton and Newington, but your travel lanes are open and available. No problems on 395. If you're traveling in the southbound direction, northbound 395 after Duke Street, still with the left lane block for the work crew there. No problems on the beltway between Alexandria and McLean. Out of loop in Montgomery County, coming past River Road, headed toward Clara Barton Parkway, still with the left lane block for the work zone. I-95 southbound after I-195, BWR 3rd Grade Marshall Airport had the right lane block for the crash. We believe that's actually cleared and gone. Northbound I-95 before 198, the center of the roadway was blocked for some large tire debris there. Traveling southbound on the Baltimore-Washington Parkway, south of Powder Mill Road, had a single lane getting by the bus crash. Northbound rubbernecking past Greenbelt Road, headed toward, of course, 197. If you're on I-97 southbound near the Crownsville Road overpass, may have one stopped on the roadway there. No problems on Route 50 as you come across the Bay Bridge, though the westbound right lane is blocked as a result of the work zone. In the district, southbound DC 295 after Eastern Avenue, the earlier crash is wrapped up and gone. Selling your car? 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I'm Rob Stallworth, your next travel report in about 10 minutes.
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1: For today, temperatures staying around 80 degrees. We'll see some clouds this morning, eventually turn into more sunshine late this afternoon. Another boundary comes in tonight. We'll see temperatures cool off by a few degrees tomorrow, starting off in the low 50s for the morning. Tuesday afternoon, back up to 77 with more sunshine once again. Wednesday, we're up to 82 for a high temperature. Then Thursday, back up to 86, and sunshine continues throughout the week. Eventually, some higher temperatures pushing 90 degrees by Friday into the weekend. In the First Alert Weather Center, meteorologist Jordan Evans.
0: 78 degrees in Alexandria and Columbia, Maryland. 75 and sunny in Northwest. 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
14: NVIDIA has unveiled the first personal laptops that are designed for artificial intelligence. The chipmaker says the new PCs will weigh less.

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1: 1215 on WTOP. Thanks for joining us on a Monday. I'm Mark Lewis. Today, June 1st, is the first day of Pride Month. D.C. Mayor Muriel Bowser will be kicking things off with her annual raising of the Pride Progress flag outside the Wilson Building. That's happening later this afternoon. The anticipated Capital Pride Festival launches on June 12th, running through the 26th. As part of our Pride coverage, WTOP's Neil Augenstein speaks with Capital Pride leaders who say this year's theme is both defiant and celebratory.
11: The theme for Capital Pride 2026 is exist, resist, have the audacity.
12: It's sort of a pun in that, you know, how dare we exist, you know, as people.
11: Ryan Boss is the CEO and president of the Capital Pride Alliance. He says the goal is for people to have the audacity to be themselves in today's political climate.
12: With folks trying to demonize DEI, which should not be demonized, it is something that is about the fabric of our communities and our culture that makes us rich and makes us thrive.
11: He says all people have the right to have pride in themselves.
12: Unfortunately, there are folks who are in very dangerous places where it is not safe to be themselves. So it's important for those of us who have the privilege to be in places where we can show up, to show up for those who don't feel safe.
11: This year's Pride Parade is Saturday, June 20th, with a festival and concert the next day. Neil Augenstein, WTOP News.
1: They may be little, but they're looking to solve some big problems. Some area middle schoolers have spent the last semester creating inventions meant to improve life on the planet. WTOP's Grace Newton reports.

0: They had a chance to showcase their projects during yesterday's Invent the Future Expo, held at the Kid Museum in Bethesda.
1: Here's our bathroom and a shower for people. Here's a couch and a TV for entertainment.
2: That's one Parkland Middle School student presenting his group's prototype of a mobile homeless shelter, which they call Yellow Billy.
3: Yellow Billy includes a telephone for calling loved ones and includes a refrigerator to keep your food cold.
2: A team of judges assessed inventions from 120 teams of students. Kid Museum Executive Director Cara Lesser says the goal is to show kids the impact they can have on the world.
4: What we are about is helping kids to develop a mindset, what we call mind of a maker. It's really about understanding that you learn through trial and error, that you learn by taking on new challenges.
2: At the Kid Museum in Bethesda, Grace Newton, WTOP News.
0: Word from Honda, it's recalling nearly 100,000 vehicles because of a defect that could cause airbags to deploy unexpectedly. Federal safety regulators say the problem involves a sensor in the front passenger seat of many of its models. That sensor can short circuit after exposure to humidity. Honda warns the defect could cause airbags to deploy in a crash, even when a child, infant, or small passenger is in a seat where deployment should be suppressed. The automaker says it has received more than 200 warranty claims, but no reports of injuries or deaths. Owners will be notified beginning July 6. Here's a quick look at the top stories we're working on. Senate Democrats are vowing to kill the Trump administration's nearly $1.8 billion so-called anti-weaponization fund. New trouble for the fragile ceasefire between the U.S. and Iran as more military strikes occurred this weekend. Keep it here. Full details on these stories in the minutes ahead. It's 12:18. Traffic and weather on WTOP. The latest from Rob Stallworth.
5: On the outer loop in Prince George's County after 201 Kenilworth Avenue, it's the left side that's blocked for the work zone. A delay stretching back to the BW Parkway if you're on the outer loop. No problems being reported on I-95 right now. Southbound 270. As you head past the Clarksburg Waste Station, that's where the left lane is blocked for the work zone. That's why your delay stretched back to 80 in Urbana. Earlier, we had northbound 270. After 80, that's where we had the activity off-road and Nature along the left side. That's completely wrapped up and gone. On 198 westbound between 32 and the BW Parkway, we had a single lane getting by the crash. Response on scene. Traveling at this point in Virginia on the Beltway, pretty decent shape between Alexandria and McLean. Traveling on 66 is pretty clear. Northbound I-95 slows, leaving Lorton toward Newington with travel lanes open. Southbound slows as you cross the Purple Heart Bridge down to and past 123. On 123, whether you're northbound or southbound between Chapel Road and the Fairfax County Parkway, a single lane gets you by the work zone there. In the district, on I-695 eastbound after the 3rd Street Tunnel, headed towards South Capitol Street, that's where the left lane is blocked for the work zone, so watch out for that. 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I'm Rob Stallworth. Your next traffic report in about 10 minutes.
0: Meteorologist Mark Pena joins us live now as we check the 7 News First Alert forecast. 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
6: Oh yeah, I wouldn't be surprised if we get some call-ins today because of the nice weather. Even though we have a little bit of some high-level clouds, it's not going to bring us any rainfall. It just looks a little like filtered sunshine is what I like to say with these high-level clouds. Temperatures, despite the cloud cover, still going to approach 80 degrees today for those afternoon highs. That's pretty close to average for this first day of June. A very weak boundary is going to slide through the area without much fanfare, not expected to bring any rainfall, but a drop in temperatures for tonight will be falling to the lower and mid-50s by tomorrow morning, thanks to north to northeast winds at about 5 to 10 miles per hour. That's going to lead to more sunshine for your Tuesday. Temperature slightly cooler. A lot of us only reaching the mid-70s, so really just picture perfect for tomorrow. Wednesday begins the warm-up. We'll be back near 80 with sunshine continuing, a little bit more humidity, and that humidity and heat begins to increase for Thursday and Friday with highs in the upper 80s to even close to 90 degrees for Friday and Saturday. That's when you'll really feel that heat-humidity combo for Friday and Saturday. Again, staying dry during this whole time frame. It won't be until about Sunday Sunday. So we got some time to monitor this forecast, but that'll be our next best chance of rain, even a few thunderstorms by around Sunday evening. So until then, enjoy the nice weather, especially that low humidity for today and tomorrow. Right now, just that little bit of cloud cover out there. Temperatures really pleasant. 75 for you in Southeast, 73 in White Oak, and 77 right now for you in Springfield.
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0: 1223. Gas prices have dropped for the first time in weeks. Have you checked out the price at the pump? Gas Buddy reports gas prices are down about 12 cents a gallon in the district in the past week, now averaging $4.52 a gallon. A bigger drop in Maryland. Motorists are paying about $4.14 a gallon, down nearly 29 cents from last week. And prices are also down across Virginia. AAA reporting you're now paying $4.16 a gallon on average. Nationally, prices are down nearly 20 cents a gallon. Gas Buddy says much of the decline has been driven by falling oil prices and the hope of a potential U.S.-Iran peace agreement. 1224.
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0: Sports on WTOP brought to you by Amentum, delivering advanced solutions for space and defense. All right, George Wallace, what do you have on a Monday?
12: Let's talk about our Red Hot Nationals. What do you think about that?
0: Yeah.
12: How about that? 8 of the last 12. They get a win yesterday over the Padres. Blake Butera's squad finishes May 16-12.
13: I think I said our goal from the beginning has been to make sure that each day we're continuing to get better and better, and that the goal is here to make sure we're playing better baseball in August and September than we are in April and May.
12: That's right, but they continue to play some good baseball. James Wood home run yesterday. They host Miami this evening. This is what Mark likes to see, the Marlins in town.
0: Oh, right.
12: Always the Marlins.
0: It's a good week.
12: That's right. That's right. You get a chance to start June off on the right foot.
0: Uh-huh.
12: All right. Their best month, by the way, since August of 2023. Francis Tiafoe in action later on today at the French Open on the women's side. Madison Keys falling in three sets earlier today. Top seed Aryna Sabalenka will take on Naomi Osaka later on this afternoon. Serena Williams unretiring, heading back to the court. She's going to play in a doubles tournament next week. And the sad news to pass along today, Colts legend and Hall of Fame receiver Raymond Berry has passed away at the age of 93, the five-time All-Pro, major contributor on the Colts NFL championship teams in the 1958-59. George Wallace, WTOP Sports.
0: George, thank you. Traffic and weather next.
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15: Yesterday marked the anniversary of one of the deadliest disasters in American history, the Johnstown Flood of 1889. More than 2,200 people were killed when the South Fork Dam collapsed after days of heavy rain, sending a 40-foot wall of water rushing into the Pennsylvania mill town. Entire neighborhoods were wiped out. 4 square miles of downtown were destroyed, and 99 families were lost, and hundreds of victims were never identified. And at a time when the federal government rarely got involved in local disasters, the scale of the tragedy drew national attention. Records from the time showed D.C. played a larger role than many remember. On June 4th, Surgeon General John B. Hamilton, backed by President Benjamin Harrison, sent doctors from Marine hospitals to Johnstown to prevent outbreaks of typhoid and cholera. And Hamilton even traveled to the disaster zone himself. And who was there but Clara Barton and the American Red Cross on one of their first major relief operations. The story of Johnstown reminds us of what resilience really looks like, because Clara Barton was 67 years old when she walked into the carnage, and she stayed for 5 months. For 250 years, that's been our story. When the country needs help, Americans show up. Jimmy Alexander, WTOP News.
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5: Top trouble spots we're following for you right now. Outer Loop near 201 Kenilworth Avenue. The two left lanes are blocked for the work crew there. Traveling southbound 270 as you head past the Clarksburg Way Station. That's where the left lane is blocked for the work zone. A single right lane gets you by there. Outer Loop in Montgomery County, after River Road, headed toward the Legion Bridge. The left lane still blocked for the work zone. I-95 southbound in Virginia. Delays leaving Route 1 headed down to and past 123. For victims of drunken drug driving, your grief is unique, but you're not alone. 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I'm Rob Stallworth, your next traffic report in about 10 minutes.
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6: Some filtered sunshine thanks to some high-level clouds in the forecast today. Not expecting any rain from these clouds, with temperatures approaching 80 for your afternoon highs. These high-level clouds are an indication that a weak front is sliding through the area, and with little to no fanfare besides some dropping temperatures to the lower and mid-50s by tonight, that's going to be about it. Temperatures for your Tuesday under mostly sunny skies again will be a few degrees cooler than today, with highs in the lower to mid-70s. I'm 7 News meteorologist Mark Pena in the First Alert Weather Center.
0: Plenty of sunshine. It is feeling nice today. 74 degrees in the nation's capital.
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0: Good afternoon. I'm Mark Lewis with Grace Newton, our producer. The top stories we're following. The Senate returns into session today with some major issues to resolve. And one of the biggest and most controversial is the Trump administration's so-called anti-weaponization fund. More from WTOP's Mitchell Miller today on the Hill.
20: Senate Minority Leader Chuck Schumer says Democrats will do all they can to kill the nearly $1.8 billion fund, which is to pay people who feel wronged by the government.
21: Democrats will force Republicans to vote again and again on their outrageous priorities, Trump's ballroom, Trump's insurrection and slush fund.
20: Some Republicans are also critical of the fund, which could potentially pay people who assaulted police officers on January 6th. Senate Majority Leader John Thune acknowledges there are issues to work out, but is focused on the GOP finishing up funding for Homeland Security.
22: The principal objective in this reconciliation bill is to ensure that ICE and CBP are funded, given the unwillingness of the Democrats to do anything to enforce the law in this country.
20: On Capitol Hill, Mitchell Miller, WTOP News.
0: The bus driver involved in Friday's deadly I-95 bus crash in Stafford County, where five people were killed, has a history of speeding violations. He's charged now with involuntary manslaughter as the National Transportation Safety Board says he failed to slow for traffic approaching a work zone. More from WTOP's Mitchell Miller.
23: Neil Augenstein. Dong was due to stand trial in a Maryland courtroom tomorrow for speeding. Court records say in March of this year at 1:20 in the morning, Maryland State Police clocked him driving a coach bus 72 miles an hour in a 50 mile per hour zone on Route 3 in Anne Arundel County. Back in November of 2024, Dong was charged in Virginia south of Richmond going 73 in a 55 mile an hour zone. Court records show he paid $219 in fines and court fees. Now he remains in custody without bond in the hospital until his still to be scheduled first appearance for Friday's crash in Stafford County. Neil Augenstein, WTOP News.
0: New this afternoon, the civil trial that's connected to the Key Bridge collapse in Baltimore will not begin as scheduled today. The Banner reports the trial is delayed indefinitely after a federal judge in charge of the case asked for briefs from each side on why they think their economic loss, claims are valid. Baltimore City, Baltimore County, and local businesses are suing the owners and operators of the Dolly. That's the cargo ship that crashed into the bridge 2 years ago. It's the lone civil trial outstanding after several different groups, including the state of Maryland, settled their civil suits with the companies. The civil trial would settle the issue about whether the companies can limit the damages to $44 million. To the war in Iran, the ceasefire between the U.S. and Iran appears even shakier today. The two sides have traded another round of military attacks, despite the insistence from President Trump that the war was, that the U.S. rather, was close to a deal with Tehran.
24: U.S. Central Command announcing it conducted self-defense strikes inside Iran over the weekend, targeting radar and drone sites. CENTCOM says the U.S. strikes were in response to what it called aggressive Iranian actions, which included the shooting down of a U.S. drone over international waters. Iran claims it responded by targeting the airbase where the U.S. attack originated. Missile activity was being monitored in Kuwait. All this coming after President Trump suggested a peace deal with Iran was in reach.
0: That's ABC's Karen Hua. Meantime, Israel's Prime Minister Benjamin Netanyahu is vowing that Israeli forces would deepen and expand their control of territory in Lebanon. NBC News reports Netanyahu has ordered more attacks on the Hezbollah-controlled southern suburbs of Beirut. This weekend, Israeli troops captured a strategic mountain in southern Lebanon in the largest incursion in more than a quarter century. The Israeli push comes despite a nominal ceasefire that's been in place since mid-April. Lebanon and Israel are scheduled to hold their next round of direct talks here in D.C. tomorrow. Ukraine is accusing Russia of kidnapping their children and training them to fight. A report from Yale University says Russia has already put several children into state-sponsored child abduction programs for re-education. Ukrainian President Volodymyr Zelensky tells CBS Face the Nation the Russians have stolen at least 20,000 children and using them as bargaining chips.
1: We can't exchange civilians. You can give back civilians. And how you can exchange? Yes, it's important to get back our warriors, war prisoners, but we can't exchange them on the children. But the fact that Russia proposed to exchange children, this is the answer, that they stolen children. And I hope that Congress will find a possibility again to put sanctions on Russians because of the children. We spoke with the congressman. I hope that they will make this step.
0: Zelensky says he's still waiting on a response to a letter he sent to Congress and to President Trump to send more weapons. Coming up on WTOP in Money News.
2: Apartment rents falling in this county. I'm John Werdock.
0: 1236.
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0: 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Traffic and weather on WTOP with Rob Stallworth.
5: Work that was on the outer loop between Greenbelt and at this point Route 1 College Park is now cleared to the inner loop side as you make your way between Route 1 and the BW Parkway is setting up, taking the two left lanes. If you're traveling on the inner loop in Montgomery County, still on the brakes, leaving Connecticut Avenue, headed up the hill toward Georgia Avenue, no problems on the outer loop side as you make your way past Silver Spring, headed toward Connecticut Avenue, outer loop after River Road, still with the left lane blocked for the work zone. Southbound 270 near the Clarksburg Way Station, the left lane also blocked for the work as well. Route 50 westbound coming across the Bay Bridge is the right lane that's blocked for the work zone. No two-way operation today. Eastbound slowing as you approach at this point Cape St. Clair Road, headed across the eastbound span of the Leeds Bridge. No problems on the Beltway in Virginia for now between Alexandria and McLean. Westbound 66, as you leave the Beltway, headed out toward Nutley Street, we had some debris in the left lane that has since cleared. Northbound and southbound on 123 between Chapel Road and the Fairfax County Parkway, a single lane gets you by the work zone. I-95 southbound on the brakes, approaching the Purple Heart Bridge down to and past 123, with your travel lanes open. Northbound 395 after Duke Street, headed toward King Street, we had the left lane blocked for the work zone today. Beyond that, you were clear across the 14th Street Bridge. In the district, eastbound on the freeway, the Southeast Freeway, headed past the 30th Street Tunnel towards South Capitol Street. That's where we had the left lane blocked for the work zone as well, so watch out for that. For victims of drunk and drug driving, your grief is unique, but you're not alone. 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
8: 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Your next traffic report in about 10 minutes.
0: Now to the PJ Fitzpatrick Home Improvement Weather Desk. 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Here's 7 News First Alert meteorologist Mark Pena.
6: Some higher level clouds in the forecast today. That won't bring us any rainfall, but an indication that a very weak front is sliding through our area with little to no fanfare. Temperatures ahead of the front approach 80 for your afternoon highs, but as the front slides through the area, north winds kick up at about 5 to 10 miles per hour. We'll usher in cooler, drier air, and under partly cloudy skies tonight, temperatures fall to the lower and mid-50s, but a lot of sunshine back in the forecast for your Tuesday with highs in the lower to mid-70s. I'm 7 News meteorologist Mark Pena in the First Alert Weather Center.
0: 77 degrees in Fairfax and College Park. We're at 78 right now on the National Mall. 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
2: Some good news if you're looking for an apartment in Northern Virginia. Fairfax Now reports apartment rents fell across Fairfax County last month when compared to this time last year. According to data from Apartment List, the Annandale area saw the biggest year-over-year drop, falling almost 6%. The nation's factories were busy last month. Manufacturing activity increased more than expected in May to the highest level in 4 years. Manufacturing has now grown for 5 straight months. And this is going to be a busy week for news on the job front. There is a report on private employment Wednesday, then jobless claims on Thursday. Then we get the May jobs report on Friday. A MarketWatch survey finds the economy likely added 90,000 jobs last month, with unemployment staying at 4.3%. John Wardock, WTOP News.
0: Checking the numbers on Wall Street right now, the Dow Industrials are down 191 points, NASDAQ up 55, with the S&P 500 up 3 points. 1242, with great power comes great responsibility. That's the motto of a DC writer's favorite superhero character. In the latest installment of WTOP's Working Capital series, our Luke Luker tells us how that writer is now sharing his experiences with the next generation of storytellers.
9: Before David Betancourt was a longtime pop culture journalist or college lecturer, he was a kid, always with a comic book in hand.
10: I'm an avid, longtime comic book reader.
9: After working with Marvel, writing essays for their collections, he asked to write a story for a superhero that has a special meaning. Miles Morales, a newer Spider-Man that has gained popularity thanks to the Spider-Verse movies.
10: He's a biracial character. He has one African-American parent and one Puerto Rican parent, and that's the same dynamic I have.
9: And the connection shows up on the page, writing about their shared culture and stories that produced a new suit for Spider-Man.
10: Miles debuts this Puerto Rico flag Spider-Man suit to more so announced to his community in New York that, you know, hey, yo soy boricua.
9: But Betancourt says great comics still have to deliver the actions all fans come for.
10: They want to see a superhero bench pressing a car and throwing it and, you know, getting into battles with supervillains.
9: For aspiring comic book writers like him, Betancourt is hosting several events across the DC library system, hopefully to inspire the next generation of superhero storytellers.
10: I want this series to be an eye-opening experience for young kids that are in the comics.
9: Look at WTOP News.
0: Up ahead, new troubles for Democrats in a key race in their effort to regain control of the Senate. 1244.
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0: Thanks for joining us on a Monday. I'm Mark Lewis. Turning now to the U.S. Senate race in Maine, where the Democratic primary is a week away and there's a new controversy. Graham Plattner is the presumptive Democratic nominee in his party's bid to unseat longtime Republican Senator Susan Collins. This weekend, the Wall Street Journal and the New York Times reported that Plattner's wife had warned his campaign last year that he had sent explicit text messages to other women. In response to that reporting, wife Amy Gertner posted a video on social media calling the coverage shameful and gossip. She did not confirm any details. Media reports indicate she found those texts last year and wanted to be sure they didn't hurt his campaign. CBS correspondent Caitlin Huey Burns has the latest now in one of the most closely watched Senate races in the nation.
18: My name is Graham Plattner, and I'm running for U.S. Senate in Maine to defeat Susan Collins.
19: Marine veteran Graham Plattner launched his Maine Senate campaign with this video featuring the oyster farmer on the back of his boat.
18: I'm not pretending to have all the answers.
19: And walking with his wife, Amy Gertner.
18: Amy and I have a very loving and very happy marriage.
19: Standing beside his wife Sunday in a video captured by Portland, Maine's TV station WMTW, Plattner responded to reports about sexually explicit text messages. His campaign acknowledged Plattner sent several women early in their marriage.
18: We talked about things in Amy and I's marriage that we've gone through over the years. We talked about that because that's our marriage, and we discussed it with the campaign.
19: In a video, she defended her husband.
27: Graham and I have a great marriage. Being married is hard.
19: But fellow Democrats say Plattner needs to explain himself.
28: I have concerns. That guy has questions to answer, and that's what campaigns are for.
19: Plattner already had been forced to answer questions about now-deleted Reddit posts in which he called himself a communist and asked, why don't black people tip?
29: Graham Plattner.
19: In an ad, his primary opponent Janet Mills showed Plattner's chest tattoo, which he has covered up, that's widely recognized as a Nazi symbol, and called out another past post.
29: To avoid rape, women should, quote,
28: act like an adult.
19: But even Plattner's explanation led to another apology.
18: I am sorry. I am not a perfect person, and I continue to try to be better.
30: Now, even after those past controversial statements, Plattner continued to lead in the polls. His primary opponent, the Democratic governor of Maine, Janet Mills, suspended her campaign, but her name will remain on the ballot in next week's Democratic primary.
0: That is CBS correspondent Caitlin Huey Burns on CBS Mornings. Plattner's campaign tells the New York Times that the sexting stopped before he launched his Senate bid, and the couple had addressed the situation in marriage counseling. We're brought to you by Ultra INC. In the heat of the battle, tactical control is everything. 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WTOP's traffic and weather, starting with Rob Stallworth.
8: In a loop between Route 1 and the BW Parkway, the two left lanes are blocked for the work zone. Out of loop, coming past River Road, headed toward the American Legion Bridge, it's the left lane that's blocked for the work zone as well. Southbound 270, still with solid delays, leaving 80 in the bend and headed down to and past 109 near the Clarksburg Way Station. That's where we had the left lane blocked for the work zone. Northbound Route 4, Pennsylvania Avenue near Downell Drive, the left lane blocked for the work as well. No problems on the inner loop Upper Outer Loop in Virginia between Alexandria and McLean. Westbound 66 near Nutley Street had the left lane blocked for some debris spill there. Northbound and southbound on 123 between Chapel Road and the Fairfax County Parkway. A single lane gets you by the work zone. I-95 southbound on the brakes are approaching Route 1 headed down to and past 123. Your lanes are open. Northbound I-95, biggest delays now leaving Dale City headed toward the Prince William Parkway, then off and on the brakes between Lorton and Newington. Your lanes are open there. Northbound 395, still delays headed past Duke Street toward King Street where the left lane is blocked for the work zone. I-695 eastbound the Southeast Freeway. As you head past South Capitol Street, that's where the left lane is blocked for the work zone. Choose one of Wendy's new biggie deals for a pretty biggie deal. Gotta be Wendy's. 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I'm Rob Stallworth. Your next traffic report in about 10 minutes.
0: Meteorologist Mark Pena is here with the 7 News First Alert forecast, and the good news just keeps coming.
6: Yeah, you know, the pleasant weather from yesterday and for really this past weekend continues for today. Although we have a little bit of some high-level clouds, that's why it looks a little gray outside, but they're thin clouds, so the sun's still able to get through. We call it filtered sunshine. That's going to be the forecast today. Temperatures approaching 80 for your afternoon highs. A very weak front boundary is going to slide through the area with little to no fanfare, but it will bring a little surge of some cooler air. You'll feel it tonight. Temperatures dropping to the lower and mid-50s with dry air, so a bit of a chill to the air by tomorrow morning. Otherwise, sunshine back in the forecast for your Tuesday. Temperatures in the mid-70s with low humidity continuing. By Wednesday, that's when the warm-up begins. We're back near 80 with a little bit more humidity. And for Thursday and Friday, we're going to be approaching the upper 80s to even close to 90 degrees. And that's when you'll really feel that summertime heat and humidity. A little bit of a sweltering end to the first week of June. And we won't be tracking rain until about Sunday. So we've got a nice stretch of weather that will last for most of this week. Sunday's rain chance, even though it's about a week away, we'll have our eyes on it because of the heat and humidity that could lead to a chance for a storm or two to be on the strong side. But we got plenty of time to monitor that. Until then, let's just enjoy the nice, dry, pleasant weather. Right now, again, just some filtered sunshine out there. Otherwise, temperatures in the mid-70s. 77 for you in College Park, 75 in Southeast, and 79 right now in Annandale.
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23: Are you really going to believe April McLean Delaney's lies about DeSantis and David Trone? David's compiled a 100% voting record on women's reproductive rights. And while Delaney was the only Maryland Democrat to vote to allow ICE to detain immigrants without due process, David's paid for lawyers to protect them. And oh yeah, Delaney's voted with Trump 22% of the time, while David voted twice to impeach him. Delaney can keep lying. David will keep running.
24: I'm David Trone, and I approve this message.
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0: Sports time on WTOP, powered by Maximus, moving people and technology forward. What's happening, George Wallace?
26: Well, we've got the Nationals playing some pretty good baseball. And that's what's happening as they finished the month on the bright side, ending yesterday, I should say, as they defeated the Padres 4-2, as they now get to 31-29, two games over 500 on the year. And a 16-12 record in May, their best month since August of 2023. James Wood and the team have won three straight series.
2: You kind of come to the field and you never really know who might be the hero that day. And I mean, it's just fun rooting for all these guys. Everyone's playing at a really high level, and it feels like everyone's made big improvements, and it's just cool to see.
26: It is cool to see, and right now they are in second place in the NL East, half game ahead of Philadelphia, having won two straight. Nice. It's fun, right?
0: Oh, yes, it is.
26: And did you look at the schedule for tonight?
0: Yes.
26: You did, huh? The Marlins are in town.
0: Welcome back.
26: The Miami Marlins, the last place Miami Marlins, welcome back, at 26-34. They've lost five straight. They're in town to begin a series this evening with the Nationals. Francis Tiafoe will be in action today at the French Open. Madison Keys, American, falling in three sets earlier today. Arnie Sabalenka, the one seed on the women's side, will face Naomi Osaka this afternoon as well. Serena Williams heading back to the court. She's coming out of retirement to play in a doubles tournament next week. All right, you're gonna be worried about this one now.
0: What's that?
26: New York Giants. Odell Beckham Jr. is back in blue.
0: Is that right?
26: It is. Yeah. Wow. They just announced him signing him back to the team.
0: Okay.
26: Final piece of the puzzle for the Giants. Quarterback Russell Wilson is going to be on TV. He is finalizing a deal to be an analyst on CBS Sports. He also had an offer on the table from the Jets to join the team as a backup to Geno Smith. So he's opting to go to TV instead of the Jets. Is that what you're telling me?
0: Smart move.
26: There you go.
0: George Wallace,
26: WTLB Sports.
0: All right, George, traffic and weather next.
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0: Traffic and weather time with Rob Stallworth.
8: Top trouble spots right now. Interloop between Route 1 and Collins Park and the BW Parkway. The two left lanes are blocked for the work zone. Out of loop after River Road headed toward the Legion Bridge. Still with the left lane blocked for the work zone there. Southbound 270 coming past the Clarksburg Way Station. The left lane also blocked for the work zone. And coming across the Bay Bridge, westbound has the right lane blocked for the work as well. 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Today. I'm Rob Stallworth. Your next traffic report in about 10 minutes.
0: 7 News First Alert forecast from Mark Pena.
9: Our stretch of pleasant weather continuing into the first few days of June with highs approaching seasonal averages. That's about 80 degrees with some high-level clouds in the forecast. Not expecting any rain from these clouds, but it's an indication that a very weak front is sliding through the area with little to no fanfare. By tonight, it's a little chilly. Temperatures falling to the lower and mid-50s with northeast winds at about 5 to 10 miles per hour behind the front. And that's going to lead to a very nice and pleasant Tuesday. Lots of sunshine back in the forecast and temperatures in the lower to mid-70s. I'm 7 News meteorologist Mark Pena in the First Alert Weather Center.
0: Plenty of sunshine, blue skies, 74 degrees.
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0: Good afternoon. I'm Mark Lewis. Coming up, breaking developments. Multiple media outlets are now reporting that Iran has suspended peace talks with the U.S. A federal judge rules the civil trial over the Key Bridge collapse cannot move forward until criminal charges are resolved.
11: Prior arrests for the bus driver charged in the deadly Stafford County crash. I'm Neil Augenstein.
0: The Dow is down 125 points. It's now 1 o'clock.
12: From ABC News, I'm Michelle Franzen. A
6: Another snag between the U.S. and Iran to end the war and reopen the Strait of Hormuz. Iranian media signaling they're cutting off talks for now due to Israel's continued strikes in Lebanon, calling it a violation of the ceasefire agreement. ABC's Tom Suvi-Burich has more.
12: This is coming from Tasnim. That is a news agency affiliated with Iran's Islamic Revolutionary Guard Corps, the military in Iran, effectively, a very powerful force. They have their tentacles right through the Iranian state. So it is significant that they're putting this messaging out. Does it mean that talks have completely collapsed? I don't think we can quite say that right now. I think it definitely reflects the fact that Iran believes that it has cards to play in these negotiations.
6: In Maine, there's new trouble for Graham Plattner, the Democratic Senate candidate. He's fighting new claims about his personal conduct. The Wall Street Journal and New York Times reporting Plattner's wife, Amy Gertner, disclosed to his campaign that her husband reportedly exchanged sexually explicit messages with as many as a dozen women. ABC's Jay O'Brien has reaction.
13: At a campaign event last night, Plattner responding.
14: These people are going to try to make this race about anything but what it's supposed to be about, which is policy. They never want to talk about policy. Amy and I have a very loving and very happy marriage.
13: The candidate's wife reportedly finding the messages in the spring of 2025 before Plattner's candidacy and later notifying the campaign out of concern it could hurt Plattner's high-stakes race.
6: Brazil says it's monitoring two people for potential Ebola symptoms, and so far they have not tested positive. The Ebola outbreak, health officials say that there are no suspected or confirmed Ebola cases outside Central Africa. Anthropic announcing it has confidentially filed an S-1 with the SEC, taking the first step to become a publicly traded company and beating OpenAI in its filing. That move puts details about Anthropic's finances under private preview for now. 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
0: 102 on WTOP on Monday afternoon. It's the 1st of June. Sunny and 75 now. We're heading to the low 80s. Good afternoon, I'm Mark Lewis with the top local stories we're following this hour. A federal judge agreeing to postpone the long-expected civil trial over the collapse of Baltimore's Key Bridge. The Banner reporting a federal judge put that case on hold today until all related criminal proceedings are resolved. The move comes after a series of settlements, including Maryland's $2.25 billion agreement with the companies that owned and operated the cargo ship, the Dolly, that crashed into the Key Bridge. Federal prosecutors allege poor maintenance contributed to the deadly collapse that killed six construction workers in March of 2024. The criminal case could take years to resolve. The National Transportation Safety Board says speed was involved in Friday's deadly I-95 bus crash in Stafford County that killed five and injured more than 40 people. Right now, the bus driver is facing charges of two counts of involuntary manslaughter. Investigators say he did not slow down for traffic approaching a work zone. WTOP's Neil Augenstein reports the driver remains in a hospital but was supposed to stand trial tomorrow in a Maryland courtroom for speeding.
11: According to court records, in March of this year, Maryland State Police say bus driver Jing Sheng Dong drove a coach bus 72 miles an hour in a 50 mile an hour zone. This was on Route 3 in Anne Arundel County. He'd hired a lawyer and was scheduled to stand trial tomorrow. And in November of 2024, Dong was charged in Virginia. Police say he was going 73 in a 55-mile-an-hour zone south of Richmond. He ended up paying $219 in fines and court costs. Now, for Friday's crash, he's been served with the felony warrants for two counts of involuntary manslaughter. He's being held in custody in the hospital without bond until he makes his first court appearance in Stafford County. Neil Augenstein, WTOP News.
0: A memorial to honor the 67 lives lost in the January Potomac River mid-air collision of last year will be unveiled this afternoon. The city of Alexandria says in partnership with Congressman Don Beyer, the memorial was created as a place for peaceful reflection, remembrance, and community connection for victims. The Potomac Mid-Air Collision Memorial at Rivergate City Park overlooks the waters of the Potomac and has several benches for people to sit and remember those who were lost. The memorial dedication will happen at 5:30 this afternoon. We'll have a reporter there to bring you the details. Plans to revamp the Lincoln Memorial reflecting pool may not fix its underlying issues. President Trump is looking to get that pool resealed and to add a blue tinted coating to the water in a project he says will cost $1.5 million. The New York Times reports the reflecting pool has faced constant leaking in and around the pool, along with algae growth in the water. New York Times reporter Maxine Jocelyn tells us what experts think needs to be done instead of what the president has planned.
1: The experts we talked to said that if they really wanted to make a lasting difference in these problems, the administration would be fixing the 12-inch pipes that lie under the surrounding land and are responsible for moving large volumes of water to the reflecting pool from a treatment plant and back again. And when it works, that system is supposed to filter all of the pool's water every 3 days or so, about 4 million gallons, but right now it's not working as intended because of those leaks, and the current renovations are not going to address that issue.
0: Back in 2012, the Obama administration spent $35 million on a two-year renovation project, but the leaks and the algae quickly returned to the reflecting pools. A federal judge ruled that President Trump's name must be removed from the Kennedy Center, and the facility should not be closed during renovations without congressional approval. In response, the president now says he has no interest in continuing his overhaul of the Performing Arts Center. The Kennedy Center was set to close next month for 2 years. Janae Kingsbury, reporter for The Atlantic, went on a tour of the facility and tells WTOP about some of the issues that the 55-year-old building faces.
4: Matt Floca, the executive director, showed us the service tunnels and the water intrusion and a lot of the damage to the steel and a lot of the equipment that he said was outdated. And so that was something that I kept in mind as I was leaving, was how much of this is, you know, your typical wear and tear and what is considered like just critically in disrepair. And what Congresswoman Beatty has argued, what her lawyers have argued, is that this could have happened alongside continuing to hold programs and events.
0: Kingsbury also says most of the center's programming has already been canceled and not replaced. Coming up on WTOP in Money News.
7: Apartment rentals still high in this county. I'm John Werdock.
0: Traffic and weather ahead in 60 seconds.
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8: Thanks, Mark. New trouble eastbound Route 50 on the Bay Bridge. The eastbound span was temporarily stopped for a few moments to hook up three vehicles involved in the crash with response on scene. Now, a single right lane gets you by on the eastbound span of the Chesapeake Bay Bridge with delays approaching Cape St. Clair. In a loop between Route 1 College Park and the BW Parkway, still with two left lanes blocked for the work zone. Northbound on the BW Parkway delays, leaving Greenbelt Road headed toward Powder Mill Road. Outer loop through Montgomery County delays as you come past River Road headed toward the American Legion Bridge, where the left lane remains blocked for the work zone there. Southbound 270 headed toward Clarksburg and the Way Station. That's where the left lane is blocked for the work as well. No problems on the Beltway in Virginia for now between Alexandria and McLean. 66, pretty smooth trip between Gainesville and Roslyn. I-95 southbound on the brakes approaching Route 1, headed down to and past 123. That's where the work was along the right side of the roadway. Northbound I-95 slowdowns, leaving Dale City headed toward 123. Then again in Lorton toward Newington, where their travel lanes are open. Northbound and southbound on 123 between Chapel Road and the Fairfax County Parkway. A single lane gets you by the work zone as well. Northbound 395 in decent shape going across the 14th Street Bridge, but the eastbound freeway, as you come past South Capitol Street, that's where we had the left lane blocked for the work zone, so watch out for that if you're eastbound on I-695, the Southeast Freeway. 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I'm Rob Stallworth. Your next traffic report in about 10 minutes.
0: 7 News First Alert forecast from Mark Pena.
9: Some filtered sunshine thanks to some high-level clouds in the forecast today. Not expecting any rain from these clouds, with temperatures approaching 80 for your afternoon highs. These high-level clouds are an indication that a weak front is sliding through the area, and with little to no fanfare besides some dropping temperatures to the lower and mid-50s by tonight, that's going to be about it. Temperatures for your Tuesday under mostly sunny skies again will be a few degrees cooler than today, with highs in the lower to mid-70s. I'm 7 News meteorologist Mark Pena in the First Alert Weather Center.
0: 76 right now in Frederick, Maryland, 78 degrees in Manassas and at Metro Center in the district. 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
1: 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The S&P 500 is advancing 16. The NASDAQ is up 94. 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
3: 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We'll bring you details on that in minutes. 113.
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3: 1:15 on a Monday. It's the 1st of June. Thanks for joining us. I'm Mark Lewis. On this June 1st, several new Maryland laws are taking effect. Among them, a measure requiring public schools to develop policies on the use of artificial intelligence and incorporate AI literacy into coursework. Election officials now have greater authority to direct law enforcement at polling places in Maryland and to respond to voter intimidation. Another law expands business incentives and tax credits aimed at attracting companies to the state. And the Maryland Minority Business Enterprise Program has been reauthorized. There are also new requirements that mandate criminal background checks for several licensed health professions, and hospitals must now adopt policies regarding immigration enforcement actions on their premises. President Trump venting on social media this weekend about obstacles to his plans for a new $400 million White House ballroom. He was sharply critical of a federal judge who ordered above-ground work on that ballroom stopped unless Congress authorizes it. Trump accused the judge of undermining national security by allowing a lawsuit challenging the project to move forward. In addition, the president unveiled another justification for the ballroom project, 2 detailed renderings of a so-called drone port on the roof of the new White House East Wing and ballroom. More on all this from CBS correspondent Weisha Zhang at the White House.
15: Over the weekend, President Trump posted these images to Truth Social, showing elaborate artistic renderings of soldiers, trucks, and drones atop the new White House

0: East Wing Ballroom. On Sunday, Trump called the drone port perhaps the most sophisticated anywhere in the world, adding, quote, with the advent of highly sophisticated and powerful modern-day weaponry, we can no longer defend Washington, D.C. with rifles and pistols alone. The National Trust for Historic Preservation has filed a lawsuit to halt construction on the ballroom, arguing the White House needs congressional approval. D.C. District Court Judge Richard Leon agreed, but an appeals court has temporarily allowed work on the ballroom to continue. On Sunday, Trump took on Judge Leon, saying, quote, if anything happens, he will be held responsible for the death and destruction caused to our country.
1: This is a gift to the United States of America.
0: Trump has repeatedly said the ballroom will be paid for by private donors, but the security enhancements around it could require taxpayer funding.
1: And the ballroom is really a shield and protecting all of the things that are built here.
2: An appeals court is set to hear arguments this week on whether the construction on the White House ballroom can keep going. Around 150 Democratic lawmakers filed a legal brief last week saying construction shouldn't be allowed to continue without the approval of Congress.
3: That's CBS correspondent Weijia Zhang at the White House. Here's a quick look at some of the top stories we're working on. Breaking developments with multiple media outlets reporting Iran has broken off ceasefire talks with the U.S. Congress back at work today, and the Senate plans to take up the issue of President Trump's so-called anti-weaponization fund. We've got full details on these stories just minutes away. Keep it here. It's 1:18. That means traffic and weather. We check it every 10 minutes. Rob Stallworth in the WTOP Traffic Center.
4: Thanks, Mark. Coming into the district, delays across the 14th Street Bridge are getting onto the eastbound freeway with delays northbound 395 coming past the 3rd Street Tunnel toward I-695, the southeast freeway. That's where you have the left lane blocked after South Capitol Street. No problems on I-295. DC-295 slows in the usual spot as you approach Benning Road headed toward East Capitol Street. Earlier work on the inner loop between Route 1 and Collins Park and the BW Parkway may be cleared from the two left lanes. Outer loop through Montgomery County, still with delays approaching River Road headed toward the American Legion Bridge, where the work takes up the left lane today. Southbound 270 delays have eased nicely. The earlier work near the Clarksburg Way Station is cleared out from the left travel lane. Eastbound 50 on the Bay Bridge. At last report, we had a single right lane getting by the crash scene there. Now two lanes are there and they're open, so that crash should be cleared. Eastbound 50 on the Bay Bridge, but the delays, yep, they remain back to Cape St. Clair Road. If you're traveling on I-95 in Virginia, southbound delays approaching Lorton headed down to and past 123, which your travel lanes open. On 123, whether you're northbound or southbound between Chapel Road and the Fairfax County Parkway, a single lane gets you by the work zone, so watch out for that. Waking up drained? 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I'm Rob Stallworth, your next traffic report in about 10 minutes.
3: The 7 News First Alert forecast from meteorologist Mark Pena.
5: Our stretch of pleasant weather from the end of May continuing for these first few days of June, with seasonable temperatures on your Monday, highs approaching 80, with some high-level clouds in the forecast, which means not expecting any rain from them, but mostly just an indication that a very weak front is going to slide through the area with little to no fanfare. Besides a surge of some cooler, drier air tonight, temperatures will fall to the lower and mid-50s, so a bit of a chill to your Tuesday morning. Otherwise, we're back to some sunshine and temperatures in the mid-70s with low humidity. Enjoy it, because we've got quite the warm-up and more humidity by the end of the week. For your Wednesday, sunshine continues. Temperatures approach 80 for the afternoon highs, thanks to those north winds continuing at about 5 to 10 miles per hour. But by Thursday, that's when those temperatures begin to increase, along with the humidity. We'll be in the mid-80s for Thursday. And by Friday and Saturday, that's when we see temperatures approaching 90 with that notorious mid-Atlantic humidity back in the forecast. I'm 7 News meteorologist Mark Pena in the First Alert Weather Center.
3: We have a winter today with 78 degrees, sunny skies in Upper Marlboro, 80 in Woodbridge, and at 75 in Northwest. 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
6: D.C.'s Capital Weather Gang is becoming a spinoff of itself. I'm Sarah Jacobs.
3: 122.
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3: It's 1:24. The D.C. Council will not vote on an emergency youth curfew bill tomorrow. Council Chair Phil Mendelson says the council doesn't have enough votes to move forward.
13: There are five members who have not been willing to support the declaration. I have some frustration with that because the council has historically been very good about recognizing that when one is on the losing side, they don't obstruct the majority from moving forward. So if one is committed to opposing the curfew legislation, they could still allow the council to go forward by giving the two-thirds vote necessary for the declaration, then vote against the bill itself. And that preserves the bill itself. And that preserves the position of the member that they don't support the legislation, but enables the majority to move forward. That's not happened here.
3: Now, in early last month, the D.C. Council passed a permanent youth curfew law, but it doesn't go into effect until late summer. Another change happening at the Washington Post. WTOP's Sarah Jacobs reports it's closing down its weather division.
6: After an 18-year run with the Post, the experts who were the Capital Weather Gang have rebranded to just Capital Weather and will run as an independent site and mobile app. They've done a sort of soft launch of their website, capitalweather.com, where you can get a preview before their official launch. 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In its farewell, Capital Weather said they're grateful to the Washington Post for helping them grow into one of the nation's leading weather communities. Sarah Jacobs, WTOP News.
3: Sports on WTOP brought to you by Amentum, delivering advanced solutions for space and defense. George Wallace is here. We've got some breaking NFL news.
14: We do, yes. According to ESPN, NFL Network, the Browns and Rams finalizing a deal. Are you sitting down for this? The Browns are going to send two-time Defensive Player of the Year Myles Garrett to the Rams.
3: Whoa.
14: In exchange for Pro Bowl edge rusher Jared Verse, a 2027 first-round pick, and other draft compensation still being negotiated by the Browns.
3: Wow.
14: Myles Garrett, who wasn't going to be traded, is being traded to the Rams. There you go. The other NFL news of the day is that Odell Beckham heading back to the New York Giants. Team making that official today. Russell Wilson finalizing a deal to become a CBS sports analyst. He also had an offer on the table from the Jets to join the team as a backup to Geno Smith. So make your jokes there, the Jets and TV and whatever else you're going to do. Francis Tiafoe set to take the court at the French Open this afternoon. Madison Keys falling in three sets earlier. George Wallace, WTOP Sports.
3: All right, George, traffic and weather next.
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15: Yesterday marked the anniversary of one of the deadliest disasters in American history, the Johnstown flood of 1889. More than 2,200 people were killed when the South Fork Dam collapsed after days of heavy rain, sending a 40-foot wall of water rushing into the Pennsylvania mill town. Entire neighborhoods were wiped out. 4 square miles of downtown were destroyed, and 99 families were lost, and hundreds of victims were never identified. And at a time when the federal government rarely got involved in local disasters, the scale of the tragedy drew national attention. Records from the time showed D.C. played a larger role than many remember. On June 4th, Surgeon General John B. Hamilton, backed by President Benjamin Harrison, sent doctors from Marine hospitals to Johnstown to prevent outbreaks of typhoid and cholera. And Hamilton even traveled to the disaster zone himself. And who was there but Clara Barton and the American Red Cross on one of their first major relief operations. The story of Johnstown reminds us of what resilience really looks like, because Clara Barton was 67 years old when she walked into the carnage, and she stayed for 5 months. For 250 years, that's been our story. When the country needs help, Americans show up. Jimmy Alexander, WTOP News.
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3: WTOP's traffic and weather, an update from Rob Stallworth.
4: Interlude near 201 Kenilworth Avenue. The crash was quickly cleared to the right shoulder. All your travel lanes reopen. Switching sides again today. The work on the outer loop is between the BW Parkway and Route 1 College Park, taking up the two left lanes. Eastbound 50 on the Bay Bridge, that crash was in the left lane. It's now clear, but the delays, yep, they're still there. And approaching Cape St. Clair Road with all your travel lanes open on the eastbound span of the Chesapeake Bay Bridge. 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I'm Rob Stallworth, your next traffic report in about 10 minutes.
3: Let's get the 7 News First Alert forecast from Mark Pena.
5: Some higher level clouds in the forecast today. That won't bring us any rainfall, but an indication that a very weak front is sliding through our area with little to no fanfare. Temperatures ahead of the front approach 80 for your afternoon highs, but as the front slides through the area, north winds kick up at about 5 to 10 miles per hour. We'll usher in cooler, drier air, and under partly cloudy skies tonight, temperatures fall to the lower and mid 50s, but a lot of sunshine back in the forecast for your Tuesday with highs in the lower to mid-70s. I'm 7 News meteorologist Mark Pena in the First Alert Weather Center.
3: Sunny skies and 76 degrees in the nation's capital.
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3: Good afternoon, I'm Mark Lewis. Grace Newton is our producer. The top stories we're following. The Senate is back from its break, and it's got a lot on its plate. The Senate's top Democrat is now vowing to kill the Trump administration's nearly $1.8 billion government payback fund. Details now from WTOP's Mitchell Miller, today on the Hill.
18: Senate Minority Leader Chuck Schumer has been a critic of the fund since it was first announced.
19: The MAGA slush fund? To be given out to cronies? Your dollars, American taxpayers.
18: Schumer served notice today that Democrats are launching a coordinated effort to prevent the fund from issuing payments. Members of both parties say they want to make sure no money ever goes to people who assaulted police officers on January 6th. Senate Majority Leader John Thune has said he's not a fan of the fund.
20: I think that there are and will continue to be a lot of questions around that.
18: But Thune says Republicans remain committed to approving more than $70 billion for ICE and the Border Patrol through budget reconciliation. A vote is expected later this week. On Capitol Hill, Mitchell Miller, WTOP News.
3: We're following breaking developments in the war in Iran. There are multiple reports that Iran has broken off peace talks with the U.S. Iranian state media reports Tehran has suspended the discussions because of Israel's ramping up of military attacks in Lebanon. The Washington Post is quoting an unnamed Iranian official as giving a similar reason for the breakdown. President Trump tells CNBC in an interview that, quote, "I don't care if they're over." He says they've been taking too much time. Meantime, Iran is also accusing the U.S. of violating the current ceasefire agreement. This weekend, the U.S. military said it launched self-defense strikes in response to aggressive Iranian actions, including shooting down a U.S. drone. More now from CBS senior national security correspondent Charlie Daggett in Tel Aviv.
21: Defense officials we spoke with this morning said that these attacks, this new round of strikes against Iranian targets, were targeting the Strait of Hormuz, one on the coast, another on an island in this escalation, this military escalation challenging this fragile ceasefire. Just last week, the Iranian military released video claiming to show the shootdown of a U.S. Reaper drone, airing footage of the wreckage on state TV. U.S. Central Command said the new strikes were in retaliation for another drone takedown, saying in a statement, U.S. fighter aircraft swiftly responded by eliminating air defenses, a ground control station, and two one-way Iranian attack drones. The U.S. has lost at least two dozen multi-million dollar Predator and Reaper drones, primarily to Iranian fire, since the war began. Iran claimed new attacks, too, saying its forces targeted a U.S. airbase that had launched attacks on southern Iran without specifying the location of that base. While air raid sirens sounded in Kuwait this morning, home to multiple U.S. military facilities. Amid these dramatic escalations, President Trump insists progress is being made, saying on Truth Social overnight, Iran really wants to make a deal, and it will be a good one for the USA and those that are with us. Critics, he said, should just sit back and relax. It will all work out in the end. Yet, in the adjacent regional war here, the Israeli military captured the strategic medieval fort of Beaufort Castle, well inside southern Lebanon, in what's been described as a decisive shift in its offensive against Hezbollah. That is the deepest Israeli incursion into Lebanon for more than a quarter century. And U.S. defense officials told us four U.S. service members and three contractors sustained minor injuries last week after Kuwaiti forces intercepted an Iranian missile near a U.S. base. All quickly returned to duty within 24 hours.
3: That's CBS senior national security correspondent Charlie Daggett. Our pain at the pump is easing, but for how long? West Texas crude has jumped 6% today on word that this latest snag in peace talks with Iran. It's now trading at about $93 a barrel. Last week's deep decline in oil prices helped gas prices around here. Gas Buddy reporting D.C. drivers are paying about $4.52 a gallon. That's down 12 cents from the previous week. In Maryland, folks are saving a bit more. Gas is down 29 cents a gallon to $4.14 on average. Prices are also declining in Virginia. AAA says the average price in the Commonwealth is $4.16 a gallon. Ukraine's President Volodymyr Zelensky claims Russia is abducting Ukrainian children and is training them to fight against their own country. In an interview with Face the Nation on CBS, he claims Russia has stolen at least 20,000 children.
22: We brought back during all these years 2,200. I don't see how Russians are ready to give us back these children. They proposed us to exchange children with soldiers. Can you imagine how we can exchange our children? We can't. First of all, it's out of the law.
3: A recent report from Yale University finds at least six children have been put into re-education camps, and Russian oil and gas companies are assisting in funding a child abduction program. Zelensky says the decision to lift some sanctions on Russian oil sales may have fueled the program. Coming up on WTOP in Money News.
0: A new laptop that relies on AI. I'm John Werdock.
3: Thanks, John. We'll check traffic and weather next.
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3: WTOP at 138. We're checking traffic and weather now. Watching the roads, Rob Stallworth.
4: Slowdowns on the Beltway in Prince George's County between Beltsville and Greenbelt was the outer loop after 201 Kenilworth Avenue. We had the mobile work crew last seen along the right side of the roadway. The same goes for the inner loop as you come past Route 1 in Collins Park. That's where the right side is blocked for the work zone. Then within the delay near 201 Kenilworth Avenue, the crash should be cleared to the right shoulder. No problems on the Beltway in Montgomery County, at least the inner loop side. Outer loop after River Rose with the work taking up the right lane as you head toward the American Legion Bridge. Earlier work southbound 270 headed past the Clarksburg Way Scales is completely wrapped up and gone. Still delays eastbound on 50 as you come across the Chesapeake Bay Bridge. We had a crash that had a single right lane getting you by. Now all lanes reopen, but delays remain eastbound on 50 as you leave Annapolis headed onto the Chesapeake Bay Bridge. No problems really on the Beltway in Virginia. The outer loop, though, is starting to slow in the local and through lanes as you head toward the Wilson Bridge because it's at the afternoon. No problems on I-95, but southbound delays approaching Lorton headed down to and past 123. Northbound off and on, the pockets of volume between Dale City and Newington with travel lanes open. No problems in the district. Northbound 395, the work zone after the 3rd Street Tunnel headed on the I-695, the Southeast Freeway past South Capitol Street. Clear from the left travel lane. Your delays should be easing as you come across the 14th Street Bridge, which is much better news as people decide to go home. At GAC Services, supporting the community means supporting veterans. 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I'm Rob Stallworth, your next traffic report in about 10 minutes.
3: All right, Rob, moving down to the P.J. 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
5: Besides some added cloud cover on your Monday and the first day of June, we're tracking temperatures approaching 80 for your afternoon highs as a very weak front slides through the area with little to no fanfare besides that little bit of added cloud cover. A little chill to the air tonight as temperatures fall to the lower and mid-50s, but we're right back to the mid-70s with mostly sunny skies on your Tuesday. I'm 7 News meteorologist Mark Pena in the First Alert Weather Center.
3: 77 degrees in Gaithersburg. Arlington is up to 80. 76 and sunny in Northwest. Money News on WTOP with John Wardock.
0: A super thin laptop could soon hit the market, and it will rely on AI. NVIDIA has unveiled the first personal laptops designed for artificial intelligence. The chipmaker says the new PCs will weigh less than 3 pounds and will only be a half inch thick. NVIDIA says it now plans to work with a half dozen laptop manufacturers, including Dell, Lenovo, and HP. Meantime, speaking of AI, Anthropic has filed paperwork with the SEC to go public. The AI startup is keeping its paperwork confidential for now, so details are few and far between. On Wall Street, the Dow Jones Industrial Average is slumping some 92 points right now. That's a fractional loss, basically, for the blue chips. The blue chips are just south of 51,000 right now. The S&P 500 is tanking on 13. The NASDAQ is up 152 points. John Werdock, WTOP News.
3: John, thank you. It's 142. D.C. kicks off Pride Month today. A flag-raising ceremony is set for later this afternoon at the Wilson Building. Mayor Muriel Bowser will join city leaders and community members to celebrate, marking the city's commitment to equality and inclusion. The event also honors 20 years of the Mayor's Office of LGBTQ Affairs. It's a prelude to the Capital Pride 2026 celebration that starts on Friday, June 12th and runs through the 26th. As part of WTOP's Pride Month coverage, our Neil Augenstein is learning more about this year's theme.
2: Exist, resist, have the audacity. And it is really a nod to the times and the struggles and many intersectional communities are dealing with.
7: Ryan Boss is the CEO and president of the Capital Pride Alliance.
2: Policies being put in place in states, removing books from libraries, trying to erase history. So it's important for all of us to show up.
7: He says some people live in situations where it's dangerous to be themselves.
2: But it can also be done in the small ways, just by saying hi to somebody or thanking somebody, acknowledging somebody.
7: Neil Augenstein, WTOP News.
3: It's 144.
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3: Monday afternoon, thanks for joining us. I'm Mark Lewis.
28: Copacabana, the hottest spot north of Havana.
3: Ahead of his upcoming farewell tour, Barry Manilow is opening up about his lung cancer diagnosis. He was diagnosed late last year and was told he did not need chemotherapy or radiation. He later had what's called a left lung lobotomy that altered his voice.
29: My voice, I don't know whether it's coming back. I did my first sound check about a month ago, and I didn't sound like me at all. I just couldn't believe that it's over.
30: What's it like for you to feel like you've lost your voice?
29: Yeah, it's that is really upsetting, because I don't want to stop.
3: He talked about his health situation with ABC News reporter Chris Connolly, and he says despite his health issues, he's looking forward to getting on the stage once again.
29: I can't wait to get back. I'm in great shape. I'm ready to go. I just hope my voice is, if I sound good, that would be just great. I really don't want to cry on stage, but I don't know whether I'll be able to hold that back this time.
3: After that lobectomy, he says he is kicking off his June 25th farewell tour in Reading, Pennsylvania. Music and passion were always the fashion. What will you make to improve life on the planet? That was the question posed to hundreds of local middle school students who took part in this year's Invent the Future Expo. It happened at the Kid Museum in Bethesda, and WTOP's Grace Newton was there.
1: This is WDR Super Drone, and it picks up trash in marketplaces in Chennai, India.
6: Standing around a cardboard prototype of the drone, this group of four Parkland Middle School students say their invention features a claw that can pick up trash without human help.
11: When, like, the drone picks up any trash, the GPS will guide it to the nearest trash can location.
6: Their teacher, Enlin Chu, says the presentations the kids give are a culmination of all the work they've done over the last semester.
12: Once they are at the expo, they realize just how much the world of just engineering just really opens up.
6: At the Kid Museum in Bethesda, Grace Newton, WTOP News.
3: A federal agency has put out the help wanted sign once again. The story from Justin Doubleday at Federal News Network.
14: FEMA is recruiting for about 300 open positions as Atlantic hurricane season officially kicks off today. The agency has been under a hiring freeze for the past year, but officials are working with the Department of Homeland Security on a staffing plan with hopes to fill as many as 700 vacancies at FEMA. Since the start of the second Trump administration, FEMA has lost approximately 5,000 staff. Many employees took voluntary buyouts or early retirement amid uncertainty over the future of FEMA. Justin Doubleday, Federal News Network.
3: Coming up in our top story, several media outlets are reporting that Iran will not continue talking to U.S. negotiators to end the war. A judge has just postponed the start of a civil trial in federal court involving the operator and the owner of the container ship that hit Baltimore's Key Bridge 2 years ago. Full details on these stories in the minutes ahead. Stay with us. 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Now, WTOP's traffic and weather. The latest from Rob Stallworth.
4: Thanks, Mark. Southbound I-95 in Maryland after 212. It was the two right lanes that go toward the outer loop, which were temporarily stopped to move the vehicles involved over to the right shoulder. They were involved in a crash. Now all lanes reopen, but delays remain back to the ICC if you're southbound on I-95. In a loop coming past Route 1 in College Park, headed toward the BW Parkway, we had the two right lanes blocked for the work zone there. Southbound on the BW Parkway after 197, delays headed toward Powder Mill Road. Northbound on the brakes, leaving Greenbelt Road toward Powder Mill Road. Eastbound 50, still slow to catch up and get back to speed if you're headed toward the Eastern Shore. From the earlier crash that was blocking the eastbound span of the Bay Bridge, now those lanes are open, but of course delays remain back to Cape St. Clair. No problems being reported on the Beltway in Virginia for now between Alexandria and McLean. Northbound on the George Washington Parkway, delays headed past Spout Run Parkway toward Turkey Run. Your travel lanes are open and available as you continue toward the Beltway. On 123, whether you're northbound or southbound between Chapel Road and the Fairfax County Parkway, a single lane gets you by the work zone there. No problems on 395 up to and across the 14th Street Bridge. In the district, northbound DC 295 on the brakes heavy as you make your way past Pennsylvania Avenue, headed up the hill toward Benning Road, but your travel lanes are reported to be open. This report is brought to you by Silver Diner. 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Silver Diner, it's the diner food you love. Evolve for how you eat today. I'm Rob Stallworth, your next traffic report in about 10 minutes.
3: Let's bring in Jordan Evans with the 7 News First Alert forecast as we enjoy another beautiful afternoon.
0: Yeah, temperature is already approaching 80 degrees. We'll see those high thin clouds continue at least through this evening. More clear skies tonight and for tomorrow. Expecting a little more sunshine out there. Temperatures drop a few degrees behind a weak boundary. We'll be in the upper 70s for your Tuesday, and then we're back to the low to mid 80s on Wednesday, pushing the upper 80s on Thursday. So the warming trend continues throughout the week. We'll see likely some 90s by Friday and Saturday, and a little more humidity by the weekend. So an isolated storm or two can't be ruled out, especially by Sunday into early next week. We're at 78 degrees right now in College Park, 76 out at Dulles, and 81 now in Fairfax.
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19: WTOP Traffic updates every 10 minutes, helping you get from here to there.
3: It's 1:54. There is growing excitement today about a new treatment for pancreatic cancer.
21: It's being called a landmark breakthrough in fighting pancreatic cancer, and it could open the door to other cancer treatments. It's called daraxonrasib, and according to the results of a clinical trial, it can double a patient's survival time. In the trial of 500 patients with advanced pancreatic cancer, the drug reduced the overall risk of death by 60% compared to patients who had only chemotherapy. And those who took the drug lived substantially longer, for an average of 13 months, compared to about 6.5 months for those who only had chemo. Another benefit, it's a daily pill instead, with fewer side effects reported.
3: That's ABC reporter Sophie Flay. The FDA recently fast-tracked limited approval of the drug, allowing certain patients to receive it outside of clinical trials. The company that produces it is expected to file for full approval soon. Sports on WTOP, powered by Maximus, moving people and technology forward. George Wallace is here, 1st of June, bringing a lot of news from the NFL.
4: That's right. Yes, a little breaking NFL news today. Big trade, Mark, in the NFL. The Browns sending two-time Defensive Player of the Year Myles Garrett to the L.A. Rams in exchange for Pro Bowl edge rusher Jared Verse, a 2027 first-round pick, and other draft pick compensation that is still being negotiated by the Browns. So this is a huge, huge deal, one of the biggest defensive trades in NFL history. Myles Garrett heading to the Rams.
3: Let me guess, he perhaps was due a lot of money.
4: He is due a lot of money. They reworked his deal, and that apparently is when the Rams' interest became bigger. So,
3: does he want to go to the Rams?
4: He probably does, yeah. Out of Cleveland?
3: Yeah, do a little winning.
4: And nice. The Super Bowl is at SoFi this year, too. Just saying.
3: Okay.
4: So there you go. That is your NFL news of the day. A couple other signings by the Giants. They're signing Odell Beckham Jr. again.
2: and former Chiefs wide receiver Juju Smith-Schuster heading to the Giants. Former Giant QB Russell Wilson finalizing a deal to be a CBS Sports analyst. He did have an offer on the table from the Jets to join the team as a backup to Geno Smith. Your Nationals, just a game out of a wild card spot as we are in June. Yes, it's fun to talk about. 16-12 in May. Best month since August of 2023.
3: All right.
2: They've won three straight series. They're fun to watch. And the Marlins are in town.
3: Yes.
2: The last place Marlins for three beginning tonight at Nationals Park. But it is a fun story so far for the Nationals. No doubt about it. 31-29. George Wallace, WTOB Sports.
3: All right, George. Thank you. Traffic and weather next.
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19: Crashes, car fires, closures. If it's urgent, call the WTOP Traffic Center at 866-304-WTOP. What's happening when it's happening? WTOP Traffic Updates every 10 minutes.
3: 158. Traffic and weather on WTOP with Rob Stallworth.
4: Top trouble spots we're following for you right now. Southbound I-95 after 212. That crash cleared to the right shoulder. In a loop between Route 1 and Collins Park and the BW Parkway, the work is along the right side. Out of loop, at this point, River Road headed toward the Legion Bridge. The work is cleared and gone. Your travel lanes reopen, but of course delays remain. The WTOP Traffic Center is presented by Window Nation. 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I'm Rob Stallworth. Your next travel report with Ian Crawford in about 10 minutes.
3: The 7 News First Alert forecast from Mark Pena.
10: Our stretch of pleasant weather continuing into the first few days of June with highs approaching seasonal averages. That's about 80 degrees with some high-level clouds in the forecast. Not expecting any rain from these clouds, but it's an indication that a very weak front is sliding through the area with little to no fanfare. By tonight, it's a little chilly, temperatures falling to the lower and mid-50s with northeast winds at about 5 to 10 miles per hour behind the front. And that's going to lead to a very nice and pleasant Tuesday. Lots of sunshine back in the forecast and temperatures in the lower to mid-70s. I'm 7 News meteorologist Mark Pena in the First Alert Weather Center.
3: Sunshine, just a few clouds in the blue sky, 78 degrees in Sterling. It is 79 at the Wharf in D.C. and Oxon Hill, 82 degrees.
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3: Good afternoon. I'm Mark Lewis. Coming up, there are new developments with the war in Iran as the government in Tehran says it is ending talks to conclude the war.
13: What qualification do bus drivers have to operate on the road safely? I'm Luke Lukert.
22: Confusion over what's next for the Kennedy Center after a court ruling. I'm Mike Marillo.
3: We are mixed on Wall Street with the Dow down 28 points. NASDAQ is up 196 and the S&P 500 up 33. It's 2 o'clock.
23: From ABC News, I'm Michelle Franzen. An appellate court has weighed in on a key case centering on transgender military members. ABC's Stephen Portnoy has details.
24: By a 2-1 vote, the D.C.-based appeals court panel ruled in favor of transgender service members, with the majority opinion finding Defense Secretary Pete Hegseth's transgender ban to be arbitrary and based on animus. But the decision does not grant relief to transgender people who hope to enlist, and it does not extend beyond the named plaintiffs in the case. Appeals Court Judge Justin Walker, a Trump appointee, dissented, saying questions of military readiness should not be decided by courts.
23: Iran says it's pulling back on talks with the U.S., accusing Israel of violating the ceasefire agreement with escalating strikes in Lebanon against Hezbollah. Iran also vowing to intensify the blockade at the Strait of Hormuz. In a new social media post, President Trump announcing that he spoke with Israel's prime minister and a separate call with Hezbollah mediators, both agreeing, he says, that all will stop shooting. The president wrote that Israel will not attack them and they will not attack Israel. ABC's Tom Sufi Burich has more from Jerusalem.
1: Israel has not only invaded southern Lebanon, occupied a large swathe of territory there, its troops are pushing further to the north on the ground, and now these evacuation orders in the southern suburbs of Beirut. A statement from Israeli Prime Minister Benjamin Netanyahu, who has said that the IDF will begin striking once again against Hezbollah in Beirut. And look, Hezbollah has been firing back into northern Israel as well.
23: The Ebola outbreak, health officials say, remains centered in Central Africa with no suspected cases beyond those borders. Suspected cases now top 1,000. And severe storms are on the march today across parts of the Mid-South and Plains. It follows volatile storms over the weekend, packed with wind, hail, and reported tornadoes. 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
6: 202 here on WTOP on the first day of June 2026. We've got a mix of clouds and sun. We're at 79 in D.C. Afternoon. I'm Sean Anderson.
11: And I'm Ann Kramer. Our top story this hour, days after a tragic bus crash in Stafford County, Virginia, that killed five people, injured more than 40 others. There's new information that the driver of the bus has now been charged with two counts of involuntary manslaughter. There's also some new information this afternoon about what kind of experience bus drivers need to have before they get behind the wheel. WTOP's Luke Lukert has talked to some experts.
12: All drivers must have a commercial driver's license, but they must also have a passenger endorsement, according to Scott Michael, the president of the United Motor Coach Association.
14: There's a new entry-level driver training requirement that the feds have put in place back in 22 that requires that you go through the curriculum. And
12: the NTSB is investigating whether English language proficiency had anything to do with the crash. Jing Dong was licensed in New York.
14: A lot of talk about the English language proficiency. That is a requirement that has been in place for a number of years, and some states have done a better job of enforcing that than others.
12: The crash happened at around 2:30 a.m. in a work zone, and investigators believe the bus failed to slow down.
14: They do require you to limit the number of hours that you can operate and then take a break, and the break needs to be long enough that you can get a meaningful rest.
12: It's not clear if fatigue was a contributing factor in this crash, though. Luke Lukert, WTOP News.
11: The bus driver is still in the hospital this afternoon getting treatment for his injuries.
6: The civil trial connected to the Key Bridge collapse in Baltimore did not start as scheduled today. The Banner reports the trial is delayed indefinitely after the federal judge in charge of the case asked for briefs from each side on why they believe their economic loss claims are valid. Now, Baltimore City, Baltimore County, and local businesses are suing the owners and operators of the Dolly, the cargo ship that crashed into the bridge 2 years ago. It is the lone civil trial outstanding after several different groups, including the state of Maryland, settled their civil suits with the companies. Now, this civil trial would settle the issue on whether the companies can limit damages to $44 million. The owners and operators of the Dolly also wanted a delay of the trial until the federal criminal case against them plays out.
11: 204, President Trump's name hasn't come off the outside of the Kennedy Center building yet. You'll remember there was a big ruling last week from a D.C. judge about not just the name being on the outside of the building, but the closure of the Kennedy Center. WTOP's Mike Murillo has our story.
25: A judge ordered last week that the president's name be taken off the Kennedy Center, but it remains on the outside of the building as buses come and go by it. The order came after the center's board appointed by the president approved adding his name to it last year. After that, many shows pulled out, followed by the president announcing the center would be closed for 2 years for renovations. U.S. District Court Judge Christopher Cooper last week also halted the closure, saying the board's vote was ill-informed and seemingly preordained, he says. Interior Secretary Doug Burgum was asked about the judge's decision on CNN's State of the Union.
26: It needed to be shut down to complete these substantial repairs. It's 65 years of deferred maintenance.
25: President Trump blasting the decision on social media, targeting the judge who was appointed by President Obama and arguing the center is deteriorating, and he says it could close and never reopen. The president also says he may turn it back over to Congress. The Kennedy Center says it plans to appeal the decision. At the Kennedy Center, Mike Murillo, WTOP News.
6: Another project President Trump has pushed through continues. It is the blue paint that crews are continuing to put on the bottom of the reflecting pool here in D.C. Now, there are new indications that the work there may not be a long-term solution to a handful of problems with the reflecting pool. New York Times reporter Maxine Josselow tells us problems with it date back to when it was built in 1923.
0: One was that it was leaking constantly, and that led the concrete at its bottom to crack. Another issue was leaks from the pipes. And another problem was algae that continued to grow in the pool because it was just sitting out in the hot sun and becoming kind of a petri dish for algae. The experts that we talked to said that waterproofing the bottom of the pool and painting it blue is going to do very little to address the leaks, which are really a problem with the pipes, not the bottom of the pool itself.
6: Back in 2012, the Obama administration spent $35 million to renovate the pool, but the issue with the leaks and the algae quickly returned.
11: There's a special ceremony happening this evening in Old Town Alexandria to permanently remember the victims of last year's deadly collision at Reagan National Airport. You'll remember 67 people were killed in January of 2025 when a military helicopter and American Airlines jet collided over the Potomac River. Here's Alexandria Mayor Aliyah Gaskins.
2: Tonight, members of the City Council, in partnership with Congressman Don Beyer, will install a memorial bench, a descriptive sign, bricks, and a number of trees in honor of the 67 individuals who lost their lives in that horrific and tragic collision.
11: The Potomac Midair Collision Memorial will be located in Rivergate City Park in Old Town Alexandria. The ceremony starts 5:30 this evening.
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11: Traffic and weather on WTOP. We'll start it off by saying hello to Ian Crawford in the traffic center.
28: Hello there, and we've got some delays on the Capitol Beltway outer loop in Montgomery County from the 270 spur all the way to an area just past River Road. We had earlier work that has now cleared, but we're still clearing out the delays that came behind it. The rest of the Maryland Beltway just chock-a-block with work zones, mobile work zones, pothole patching on the inner and the outer loop between Greenbelt and Beltsville. Watch the right side in each on each loop to try to get past this. 95 southbound still slow before 212. The crash earlier on the ramps toward the Capitol Beltway, that has been moved over to the right shoulder. 50 across the Bay Bridge, we still have a work zone on the westbound span that is blocking a right lane. Virginia 395 southbound slow after Duke Street, that is a work zone blocking the left lane. Selling your car? Watch out for fake payments, unsafe meetups, endless haggling, or you could just go to Fitzgerald and know exactly who you're dealing with. 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I'm Ian Crawford, your next report in 10 minutes.
6: 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He's in the 7 News First Alert Weather Center.
10: Besides some added cloud cover on your Monday and the first day of June, we're tracking temperatures approaching 80 for your afternoon highs as a very weak front slides through the area with little to no fanfare besides that little bit of added cloud cover. A little chill to the air tonight as temperatures fall to the lower and mid-50s, but we're right back to the mid-70s with mostly sunny skies on your Tuesday. I'm 7 News meteorologist Mark Pena in the First Alert Weather Center.
11: Looks like clouds, looks like sun. 80 in Springfield, 80 at Farragut Square, 78 degrees right now in Laurel. 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
5: Oh, good afternoon, Sean and Ann. Hilton is rolling out a new chain of hotels called Undergraduate by Hilton. This chain will eventually have more than 400 locations, mostly in college towns. The first property is expected to open next year, and Hilton hopes this new chain will appeal to families and students, alumni, and sports fans. If you're looking for an apartment in Northern Virginia, Fairfax Now reports apartment rents fell across Fairfax County last month when compared to this time last year. According to data from Apartment List, the Annandale area saw the biggest year-over-year drop, down almost 6%. And Sean and Ann go on the air, and the Dow turns positive. I don't know, correlation there? The Dow is up some 16 points after slumping most of the day. The S&P 500 is up 36, and the NASDAQ is adding 186 points. John Wardock, WTOP News.
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11: Coming up on WTOP, Congress back at work on Capitol Hill. 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
6: 214, I'm Sean Anderson.
7: I'm Ann Kramer. Thanks for joining us.
6: We turn our attention to Capitol Hill now, where Congress is back this week, and lawmakers have no shortage of issues to address. They include one issue that didn't even exist until a few weeks ago, President Trump's nearly $1.8 billion so-called anti-weaponization fund.
7: Well, joining us live from Capitol Hill is WTOP's Mitchell Miller. Mitch, good to have you on this afternoon. Let's talk about this new fund. It derailed plans to vote on the Republicans' border enforcement legislation before lawmakers went on break. Has anything changed that you get a handle on about how lawmakers are going to deal with it?
8: Well, right now, Ann, not really. At the moment, it's still very unclear what's going to happen with this fund, which has been criticized, as you know, by members of both parties. Senate Minority Leader Chuck Schumer sent a letter to fellow Democrats today outlining plans to kill the fund before it ever sends out any money. There's also some pieces of legislation, including a bill sponsored by Maryland Democratic Congressman Jamie Raskin that seeks to block the fund. And while several Republicans have criticized the fund for possibly opening the door to paying people who assaulted police officers on January 6th, many are still waiting to see what the White House is going to do, whether it's going to change the fund or even withdraw it altogether.
6: Well, Mitch, there has been tension between Republicans and the White House lately. Is this getting better or worse at this point?
8: A little bit of both, Sean. It's certainly at a low point, at least in the Senate. There's still a lot of anger among Republicans who feel Texas Senator John Cornyn was treated unfairly by the president in his primary race against Ken Paxton, which will send Cornyn packing, along with Louisiana Senator Bill Cassidy, who, of course, also lost his primary. Along with North Carolina Republican Tom Tillis, they literally now have nothing to lose by going against the president on various issues. But House Speaker Mike Johnson today went to the White House to talk to the president about the reconciliation bill, the payback fund, and other issues like the White House ballroom. So there is an effort to try to get Republicans back on the same page.
7: Mitch, there's so many breaking developments when it comes from President Trump and what Iran is saying about the U.S. war with Iran. There's also some key developments, isn't there, expected in Congress this week related to all of this?
8: Right. The House is scheduled to vote on Wednesday on another war powers resolution with Iran. That was the bill that was abruptly pulled by the Republican leadership before the break when it appeared it had the votes to pass. We'll see if that vote does take place, but there's a good chance it could pass, which would be something of a political embarrassment for the president. Also, Secretary of State Marco Rubio is scheduled to testify tomorrow before the Senate Foreign Relations Committee. You can bet he is going to field a lot of questions about what's happening in Iran.
6: Well, President Trump, meanwhile, has had plenty of interesting things to say today about the apparent collapse in negotiations with Iran. What is he saying now, Mitch?
8: Wow, there has just been a flurry of activity. As you know, he did one of those brief phone interviews he's been doing a lot in recent months, and he was asked about the negotiations by CNBC's Ayman Javers. The president told him about the collapse. "I don't care if they're over, honestly. I really don't care. I couldn't care less." He says he thinks the talks with Iran have started to get very boring. Now, he did speak later with the Israeli Prime Minister, Benjamin Netanyahu, getting assurances that Israel will not send troops into Lebanon, an issue that could complicate talks with Iran. He also says that he believes that Hezbollah and Israel have reached another ceasefire. Also, not long ago, he posted

0: on social media that Iran talks are continuing at a rapid pace. So meanwhile, all of this causing oil prices to yo-yo back and forth, up and down all throughout the day related to this news and the messaging involving the United States and Iran.
1: Mitch, hold our breath and it might change again in the next 30
0: seconds,
1: right?
0: Very well do that.
1: Thank you, Mitch. We appreciate it.
0: You bet.
1: WTOP Capitol Hill correspondent Mitchell Miller.
2: It's 2:18. Traffic and weather here on WTOP. Ian Crawford in the WTOP Traffic Center.
3: Not quite as volatile as the oil markets, but we're doing okay on the Capitol Beltway. Slowing on the inner loop in Virginia from about the Dulles Toll Road heading toward the Legion Bridge. Outer loop slowing from the Springfield Interchange toward the Wilson Bridge. 95 kind of sluggish as you make your way past the Occoquan River Bridge northbound through Lorton and on toward the Springfield Interchange. Southbound, you've got the slowing for the work zone at the Occoquan River Bridge. Once you're past that, you are good. In Maryland, cleaning up the crash on 95 southbound. It's going to be right before the ramps for the Capitol Beltway, and it's all on the left shoulder there to be seen, but not causing anything as far as blockages are concerned. The mobile work, at least on the inner loop, should be continuing from about College Park and Route 1 to the BW Parkway, should be over on the right side. And in the district, watch for lots of slowing coming off the 11th Street Bridge onto DC 295 northbound. Not sure whether that's a crash or just a lot of volume. 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I'm Ian Crawford. Your next report in 10 minutes.
1: Let's head over to the 7 News First Alert Weather Center. Meteorologist Jordan Evans joins us now. Jordan, what kind of day do we have on tap, and will we get more of these pretty decent days this week?
4: Yeah, a few more days to go with the low humidity, pleasant temperatures. We're in the 70s and 80s now. We'll cool off slightly tomorrow, so a little more chilly for the morning. We'll have some 50s out there to start Tuesday, and Tuesday afternoon back up to 77 degrees. Then Wednesday, the warming trend begins. We're up to 83, upper 80s on Thursday, but still plenty of sunshine and low humidity. Then we'll see those 90s return Friday into the weekends, but still humidity on the lower side. So we're not expecting heat index values in the upper 90s or at 100 degrees. However, some humidity will increase by Sunday into Monday, and that's when those isolated storm chances will look to return. 77 now at Loudoun County, 80 degrees out of Andrews, and 78 in Gaithersburg.
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1: Coming up on WTOP, the latest on an attempt in the district to approve a teen curfew emergency bill. It's 2:21.
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2: 2:22.
1: No vote tomorrow by the D.C. Council on an emergency teen curfew bill. That was what's supposed to happen. Council Chair Phil Mendelson says the council does not have the necessary votes to move forward with the legislation.
8: Let me be clear about this. This is not the typical curfew, which is that there cannot be anybody under the age of 18 who's out on the streets after 6 p.m. anywhere. It's that the if the chief declares one of these special curfew zones, so right there's a limitation, and the curfew zone is a geographic area, so that's a further limitation. Chief has to declare it. It's a specific geographic area, and it's groups of eight or more. So it's not just a teenager who's prohibited. It's not that at all. It's groups of teenagers who are prohibited. I think that the Chipotle video that everybody saw, probably everybody around the world saw, is just embarrassing for the district.
1: That was, again, Council Chair Phil Mendelson during a meeting earlier today. Now, last month, the council passed a permanent teen curfew law. That doesn't go in effect until late summer.
2: Prince George's County Executive Aisha Braveboy is now out with her nomination for the next school superintendent. And you may recognize the name. She made that announcement today in Largo. It comes nearly 1 year after former superintendent Millard House II resigned following a vote of no confidence from the county's teachers union. Here's WTOP's Alan Etter.
12: I stand before you to announce my selection and nomination of Dr. Sean Joseph.
13: I accept this responsibility with total humility and gratitude.
14: Sean Joseph's name might sound familiar. He's been the interim school superintendent for almost a year and was deputy superintendent for 2 years. He's been an assistant professor at Howard University, but he began his career as a classroom teacher in Montgomery County. He became visibly emotional in accepting this challenge in Prince George's County.
13: You know, as I've been reunited with Prince George's County Public Schools, you know, something has been reignited. All right.
14: Joseph said he realizes the real financial challenges ahead and says he'll face them with honesty, discipline, transparency, and unity. In Largo, Alan Etter, WTOP News.
2: Now the County Board of Education must still approve the nomination.
1: Sports on WTOP brought to you by Amentum, delivering advanced solutions for space and defense. George Wallace is with us as we're tracking some major NFL and breaking news when it comes to a trade.
15: Yes, big trade in the NFL. One of the biggest defensive trades in NFL history. Two-time defensive player of the year, Myles Garrett, on the move from Cleveland to the Rams. Yes, the Rams are going all in yet again. They do get Jared Verse from the Rams. So that's a pretty good player. And a 2027 first-round pick and other draft pick compensation that's still being negotiated right now to the Browns. So we'll see if that draft pick compensation increases. Because one first-round pick's not a lot for Myles Garrett.
2: No. I mean, he's the arguably the best guy in the league, right?
15: Correct. Yeah. And Jared Verse is a good player, young player, but still not Myles Garrett. So there you go. The Rams have been all in on him for a while. Now they're landing the two-time defensive player of the year. Other signings today in the NFL, the Giants make a pair of wide receiver signings that Odell Beckham heading back to New York and former Chiefs wideout Juju Smith-Schuster to the Giants. Former Giants QB Russell Wilson finalizing a deal to be a CBS Sports analyst. He had an offer on the table to go to the Jets to join the team as Geno Smith's backup. So make the joke, you go to the Jets, so you're going to be on TV. Right?
2: Yeah.
15: He's making the decision to go, it's probably the right decision.
2: I guess, yeah.
15: Who knows? The Nationals, 16-12 in May, best month since August 2023. They're two games over 500. The Marlins come to town tonight at Nats Park. Francis Tiafoe underway with Matteo Arnaldi in round four at the French Open. He's now trailing 3-4 in the first set after having a 2-0 lead. Madison Keys falling in three sets today. And Serena Williams heading back to the court. She's coming out of retirement, going to play in a doubles tournament next week. George Wallace, WTOP Sports.
2: All right, George, thanks. Up ahead on WTOP, some new developments in the war against Iran. Some of them seem to be conflicting. We will have the latest ahead at 2:27.
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18: Yesterday marked the anniversary of one of the deadliest disasters in American history. The Johnstown Flood of 1889. More than 2,200 people were killed when the Southport Dam collapsed after days of heavy rain, sending a 40-foot wall of water rushing into the Pennsylvania mill town. Entire neighborhoods were wiped out. 4 square miles of downtown were destroyed, and 99 families were lost, and hundreds of victims were never identified. And at a time when the federal government rarely got involved in local disasters, the scale of the tragedy drew national attention. Records from the time showed D.C. played a larger role than many remember. On June 4th, Surgeon General John B. Hamilton, backed by President Benjamin Harrison, sent doctors from Marine hospitals to Johnstown to prevent outbreaks of typhoid and cholera. And Hamilton even traveled to the disaster zone himself. And who was there but Clara Barton and the American Red Cross on one of their first major relief operations. The story of Johnstown reminds us of what resilience really looks like, because Clara Barton was 67 years old when she walked into the carnage, and she stayed for 5 months. For 250 years, that's been our story. When the country needs help, Americans show up. Jimmy Alexander, WTOP News.
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3: Top things we're tracking right now, and on 95 southbound as you pass the ICC Maryland Route 200 with caution. New reported crash there. That will lead you into the delays from the earlier crash after 212 that is now tucked away on the right shoulder, but the delays slow to unravel. In Virginia, 95 southbound, the slowing across the Occoquan River Bridge. Northbound slowing as you make your way from Lorton toward the Springfield Interchange. That is volume. District travel very sluggish on DC 295 north. Bound, leaving the 14th Street Bridge, heading toward Pennsylvania Avenue for reasons yet to be made manifest to us. 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I'm Ian Crawford. Your next report in 10 minutes.
2: All right, the WTOP forecast. We will continue to have clouds mixed in with a bit of sunshine. We will be in the low 80s before it's over today. Then tonight, partly to mostly cloudy. Could get a shower out in the Blue Ridge. Looking for lows in the 50s. And then for tomorrow, mostly sunny, high around 78. Right now, 79 in the nation's capital.
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2: Good afternoon. I'm Sean Anderson.
1: And I'm Ann Kramer. Grace Newton is our producer.
2: Breaking developments in the U.S. war against Iran. Iran says it is suspending peace talks with the U.S. Iranian state TV says negotiators will stop messaging their U.S. counterparts in retaliation for Israel's growing operations in Lebanon. Iran also says it's determined to completely block the Strait of Hormuz and other shipping routes.
25: This is coming from Tasnim, that is a news agency affiliated with Iran's Islamic Revolutionary Guard Corps, the military in Iran, effectively, a very powerful force. They have their tentacles right through the Iranian state, so it is significant that they're putting this messaging out. Does it mean that talks have completely collapsed? I don't think we can quite say that right now. I think it definitely reflects the fact that Iran believes that it has cards to play in these negotiations.
2: That's ABC News foreign correspondent Tom Sufi Burridge in Jerusalem. Now, President Trump has had a series of responses to all this. He claims on social media that he's just gotten assurances from Israel that there would not be an incursion toward Beirut, and that Hezbollah has agreed to dial back its attacks. But in an interview with CNBC, the president also said he, in his words, didn't care if the Iran talks were over.
1: 2:32, the lone remaining civil trial involving the Key Bridge collapse in Baltimore has been delayed. The Banner reports the trial is on pause after a Baltimore federal judge called for briefs from each side on why they believe their economic loss claims were valid. Baltimore County, Baltimore City, local businesses all sued the owners and operators of the Dolly. That's the container ship that slammed into the Key Bridge in March of 2024. Maryland and several other groups have already settled their civil suits with the companies. A civil trial would settle the issue on whether the companies can limit damages to $44 million, and both owner and operator of the Dolly wanted the civil trial to be delayed until the federal criminal case against them plays out.
2: The Senate returns to session today with some major issues to resolve. One of the biggest and most controversial is the Trump administration's so-called anti-weaponization fund. WTOP's Mitchell Miller today on the Hill.
0: Senate Minority Leader Chuck Schumer says Democrats will do all they can to kill the nearly $1.8 billion fund, which is to pay people who feel wronged by the government.
4: Democrats will force Republicans to vote again and again on their outrageous priorities, Trump's ballroom, Trump's insurrectionist slush fund.
0: Some Republicans are also critical of the fund, which could potentially pay people who assaulted police officers on January 6th. Senate Majority Leader John Thune acknowledges there are issues to work out, but is focused on the GOP finishing up funding for Homeland Security.
5: The principal objective in this reconciliation bill is to ensure that ICE and CBP are funded, given the unwillingness of the Democrats to do anything to enforce the law in this country.
0: On Capitol Hill, Mitchell Miller, WTOP News.
1: Another legal defeat for the Trump administration. This one concerns the Pentagon ban on transgender people from serving in the military.
6: By a 2-1 vote, the D.C.-based appeals court panel ruled in favor of transgender service members, with the majority opinion finding Defense Secretary Pete Hegseth's transgender ban to be arbitrary and based on animus. But the decision does not grant relief to transgender people who hope to enlist, and it does not extend beyond the named plaintiffs in the case. Appeals Court Judge Justin Walker, a Trump appointee, dissented, saying questions of military readiness should not be decided by courts.
1: ABC News national correspondent Stephen Portnoy.
2: Florida is suing OpenAI and CEO Sam Altman. The state claims the company knowingly released and aggressively marketed ChatGPT to the public while concealing serious risks. Florida's attorney general says OpenAI suppressed internal safety warnings and deceived users about the true nature and dangers of the product. And the suit alleges OpenAI and Altman prioritized speed to market and commercial gain over user safety and disregarded repeated warnings from experts both inside and outside the company. No comment yet from OpenAI.
1: Radon is the number two cause of lung cancer. That's what the experts say. WTOP's Neil Augenstein has talked with one local survivor and advocate who wants to make radon testing as routine as changing the batteries in a smoke alarm.
7: I didn't see this one coming at all.
9: 2 years ago, Carrie Hatch had recently retired when she was diagnosed with stage 4 lung cancer. She found out the home she'd lived in for 29 years had twice the EPA's recommended safe threshold for radon.
7: Many people don't know. It's a radioactive gas that's naturally occurring.
9: She says the DMV is home to a disproportionate number of at-risk homes, but there's an inexpensive test.
7: You put this in the lowest part of your home, most likely in a basement or the lowest level next to the slab. Even if you're in an apartment building, I would encourage people to do this.
9: If you get a reading over a certain number, there's a simple next step.
7: Having a certified examiner come in and look at your home to see where this could be coming from.
9: She says the cost of mitigating radon is a fraction of the human and financial cost of a late-stage lung cancer diagnosis. Neil Augenstein, WTOP. News.
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26: Teens could have trouble finding work this summer. I'm John Werdock.
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2: It's 2:38. And it's traffic and weather together with Ian Crawford in the WTOP Traffic Center.
3: We start in Maryland, Sean, southbound 95, slowing after the Intercounty Connector. They've been looking for a crash just after the ICC, heading toward the Capitol Beltway. Haven't gotten any indications whether they found anything yet, but the slowing is definitely there with caution. Beyond that, lingering slowing from an earlier crash near the ramps for the Beltway, the crash itself over on the right shoulder. Capitol Beltway mobile work on the inner loop from College Park to about the BW Parkway should be over on the right side. I think they're done with the outer loop. The earlier outer loop work zone we had on near River Road in Montgomery County, that is gone, but the delay is lingering on, dear goodness, after the Spur, you're still very sluggish trying to get toward the Legion Bridge. In Virginia, earlier crash 66 westbound, briefly in the left lane, now moved over to the right shoulder, still trying to clear out the slowing, though. We have eastbound, we have westbound slowing after starting about the Capitol Beltway, eastbound slowing after Fair Oaks for reasons yet to be determined. Rev up Father's Day with gearhead gifts from summitracing.com or give a Summit Racing gift card, plus enroll in the rewards program to get more power with every purchase. I'm Ian Crawford. Your next report in about 10 minutes.
1: 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Over to 7 News First Alert meteorologist Mark Pena.
10: Our stretch of pleasant weather continuing for the first few days of June with partly to mostly sunny skies and temperatures approaching 80 for your Monday. A very weak front will sag through the area with little to no fanfare, but drop temperatures to the lower to mid 50s. So a bit of a chill to the air by Tuesday morning. Otherwise, sunshine back in the forecast and temperatures in the mid 70s. I'm 7 News meteorologist Mark Pena in the First Alert Weather Center.
2: All right, more clouds than sun at this point. 77 in Germantown. We have 78 in Annandale. DuPont Circle downtown checks in at 79.
1: Money news on WTOP. We say hello to John Wardock.
26: Hi there, Sean and Ann. This could be a tough summer for teenagers who are out there looking for work. Outplacement firm Challenger Grand Christmas is forecasting teens will likely land 790,000 jobs during the months of May, June, and July. If that happens, that would be the worst teen hiring since 1948. As businesses hold off on hiring and look to keep labor costs down these days. The nation's factories were busy last month. Manufacturing activity increased more than expected in May to the highest level in 4 years. Manufacturing has now grown for 5 straight months. The major averages are growing. The Dow Jones Industrial Average is up some 13 points. It's back above 51,000. The S&P 500 is advancing 35. The NASDAQ is up 184 points. John Wardock, WTOP News.
2: Thank you, John. 241 here on WTOP. Now, Montgomery County's executive has just signed some bills into law that county leaders say are needed to protect the immigrant community. Here's WTOP's Kate Ryan.
11: One of the bills signed into law by Montgomery County Executive Mark Elrich is called the Values Act.
12: It prohibits the use of county-owned parking lots and properties as staging areas or processing locations for civil immigration enforcement, and it creates a public reporting mechanism for violations.
11: The bill was a centerpiece of legislation designed to reassure the county's immigrant community as ICE operations increased across the country and in the region. County Council President Natalie Fanny Gonzalez, who led the passage of the Trust Act, said the legislation had the support of the county's law enforcement community.
13: Because they understand that in order for the police to do their job, people need to feel safe and trust police officers.
11: Kate Ryan, WTOP News.
1: An update this afternoon when it comes to whether the public and the media will be invited into a key preliminary hearing for the man accused of killing conservative activist Charlie Kirk. The defense team for Tyler Robinson had asked the Utah judge to close portions of next month's hearing. That's when the prosecution must show it has enough evidence to actually have a trial in the case. Robinson is charged with aggravated murder in the September 10th shooting death of Kirk on the campus at Utah Valley University. Prosecutors say they are going to go after the death penalty in the case if Robinson is convicted.
2: Coming up here on WTOP, just how are the events of January 6th taught in local schools? An interesting case in Virginia and a bill signed by the governor to talk about next with Scott McFarland of Midas Touch, 243.
14: Are you really going to believe April McLean Delaney's lies about DeSantis and David Trone? David's compiled a 100% voting record on women's reproductive rights. And while Delaney was the only Maryland Democrat to vote to allow ICE to detain immigrants without due process, David's paid for lawyers to protect them. And oh yeah, Delaney's voted with Trump 22% of the time, while David voted twice to impeach him. Delaney can keep lying. David will keep running.
15: I'm David Trone, and I approve this message.
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2: And I'm Sean Anderson. Thanks for being with us.
1: As some supporters of President Trump continue to dispute the events of the January 6th Capitol riot, Virginia's governor doesn't want what happened that day to be lost in history. She signed a unique bill into law that concerns how the subject is taught in the Commonwealth's public schools.
2: Well, joining us live to talk about this and some other items, Scott McFarland, WTOP contributor and chief Washington correspondent at Midas Touch. Good to have you back, Scott. Thank you so much.
31: Sean and Ann, after I'm done with this, I'm going outside. I swear it's beautiful out there.
2: Oh, yes. Hey, explain to us what this measure Governor Abigail Spanberger has signed, what it tries to accomplish here.
31: Pretty novel stuff. I haven't seen this in any other state. What Virginia's going to do is order its Board of Education in Richmond, the next time they come up with social studies, civics, history curriculum, to make sure they got the best textbooks and the best educational tools to ensure that they are teaching recent history accurately. And the law specifies an accurate teaching of the January 6th Capitol insurrection. Obviously, that's not happening in a vacuum. It happens amid constant whitewashing and lies about the Capitol siege from some parts of the political spectrum. Virginia wants to get ahead of that. Other states may follow.
1: Scott, interesting developments when it comes to Colorado and concerns the elections clerk who had been serving prison time for a scheme connected to trying to prove fraud in the 2020 election. Bring us up to speed there.
31: Her name is Tina Peters. If you follow election conspiracies and election fraud claims, she's a famous name. She's been imprisoned for a conspiracy to try to overturn the 2020 election results through her work as a county clerk in Colorado. She's been released because of clemency shown to her by a Democratic governor, Jared Polis of Colorado, who cuts a bit of a maverick figure in Colorado politics. This is not sitting well with Democrats in Colorado and other Democrats nationally. They think Tina Peters continues to lie about the 2020 election and is being vindicated from her lying by this act of clemency. But it is her first day release. She was just released today, I'm told, by the Department of Corrections in Colorado. We'll see where she goes literally next to tell her story.
2: Among the several legal defeats President Trump has suffered recently, Friday's ruling that said adding Trump's name to the Kennedy Center was illegal. What's the latest here on that?
31: So the name has got to come off within the next couple of weeks, according to Judge Christopher Cooper's decision here at the D.C. Federal Courthouse. The Trump administration is going to appeal. It's not, they might appeal. They're going to appeal. But the judge's order seems to require the name be chiseled off in the meantime, despite an appeal. It's less than clear to me, Sean, if the judge has ordered a halt to the July 4th closing of the Kennedy Center. He's left some room for the Department of Justice and administration to push back on that and maybe go ahead and close it anyhow. But the name's got to come off. And I could tell you there are cameras staged outside the Kennedy Center to capture the iconic image of Trump's name being chiseled off the Kennedy Center.
1: Hey, Scott, and that comes on the heels of last Friday's decision from the judge about his so-called anti-weaponization fund and the whole IRS case.
31: That's on hold till at least June 12th. There'll be a hearing at the courthouse in Alexandria. There'll be more legal challenges mustered in the time between now and then. This thing's getting all kinds of legal jeopardy. It doesn't look like they can push forward this thing indefinitely.
2: Busy week ahead. Thanks so much, Scott.
31: Thank you.
2: Scott McFarland is WTOP contributor and the chief Washington correspondent from Midas Touch.
1: 248. Traffic and weather on WTOP. We check in now with Ian Crawford.
3: We're going to start in the district and on the Rock Creek Parkway southbound near the overpass that carries Pennsylvania Avenue. Caller finds a too tall truck in the left lane. They're trying to figure out how and where they're going to get that one moved to. Expect delays coming from the zoo heading toward the Kennedy Center. On the rest of the D.C. roadways, the southeast southwest freeway is in good shape, but we're still figuring out what's going on DC 295 northbound, leaving the 11th Street Bridge, may have crash activity as you get closer and closer to Pennsylvania Avenue. Maryland 95 southbound, the crash near the ICC, the suspected crash, I should say. Still haven't found any incidents there yet, but there's very obvious slowing. There's something going on there with at least one lane getting by. On the Virginia side, the crash 66 westbound near 123, shouldered right, still very sluggish getting past things after Nutley Street heading toward Centerville and points west. 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I'm Ian Crawford. Your next report in about 10 minutes.
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10: Our stretch of pleasant weather continuing into the first few days of June with highs approaching seasonal averages. That's about 80 degrees with some high-level clouds in the forecast. Not expecting any rain from these clouds, but it's an indication that a very weak front is sliding through the area with little to no fanfare. By tonight, it's a little chilly, temperatures falling to the lower and mid-50s with northeast winds at about 5 to 10 miles per hour behind the front. And that's going to lead to a very nice and pleasant Tuesday. Lots of sunshine back in the forecast and temperatures in the lower to mid-70s. I'm 7 News meteorologist Mark Pena in the First Alert Weather Center.
1: Right now we have sunshine. We also have lots of clouds. 79 Columbia, 80 in Alexandria. 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
5: Here's a troubling fact you should know. 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
6: Joining us, Florida Republican Governor Ron DeSantis and former Maryland Democratic Congressman David Trone.
5: Trone and DeSantis are campaigning for a constitutional convention empowering the far right to put an abortion ban in the Constitution. We asked voters their reaction.
7: To see Trone campaigning with DeSantis is surprising and disappointing.
5: Here's another disturbing fact. Trone and his company have given almost $800,000 to MAGA Republicans. Trone told the Washington Post he likes to buy access. Seems like Trone fights for Trone. Thankfully, we have Congresswoman April McLean Delaney fighting for us. Senator Van Hollen says it best.
8: April is progressive and effective.
9: I'm April McLean Delaney, candidate for Congress, and I approve this message.
5: Paid for by April McLean Delaney for Congress.
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2: With great power comes great responsibility. That's the motto of a DC writer's favorite superhero character. WTOP's Luke Luker tells us how that writer is now sharing his experiences with the next generation of storytellers.
25: Before David Betancourt was a longtime pop culture journalist or college lecturer, he was a kid always with a comic book in hand.
26: I'm an avid, longtime comic book reader.
25: After working with Marvel, writing essays for their collections, he asked to write a story for a superhero that has a special meaning. Miles Morales, a newer Spider-Man that has gained popularity thanks to the Spider-Verse movies.
26: He's a biracial character. He has one African-American parent and one Puerto Rican parent, and that's the same dynamic I have.
25: And the connection shows up on the page, writing about their shared culture and stories that produced a new suit for Spider-Man.
26: Miles debuts this Puerto Rico flag Spider-Man suit to more so announce to his community in New York that, you know, hey, yo soy Boricua.
25: But Betancourt says great comics still have to deliver the actions all fans come for.
26: They want to see a superhero bench pressing a car and throwing it and, you know, getting into battles with supervillains.
25: For aspiring comic book writers like him, Betancourt is hosting several events across the DC library system, hopefully to inspire the next generation of superhero storytellers.
26: I want this series to be an eye-opening experience for young kids that are in the comics.
25: Look at WTOP News.
2: And our story is part of WTOP's Working Capital series, where we profile the people whose jobs make the D.C. region run.
1: Well, she is arguably the greatest women's tennis player of all time. Well, now Serena Williams says she's coming back to pro tennis after nearly 4 years away from the sport. Williams is 44. She won 23 Grand Slam titles. The WTA Tour says she's accepted a wild card invitation to play doubles at the upcoming Queen's Club Grass Court Tournament. Williams has not competed since her farewell appearance. You might remember that one. 2022 was the year at the U.S. Open. At the time, Serena Williams says she didn't want to use the word retiring. Instead, she said she was evolving away from tennis.
2: Sports on WTOP, powered by Maximus, moving people and technology forward. George Wallace is here. George, Serena making
27: pretty
2: a
27: good
2: comeback.
27: Huh? Yeah. And if you haven't seen, check out the social media post. She's on the tennis court and you hear her phone ringing and she goes over to the phone and looks at it and says, wow, word travels fast. I got to change my number or something like that. It's pretty funny. It's pretty funny as she makes her return. So good for her at 44. Not bad, right? Big deal in the NFL today, the Browns and Rams. The Browns trading a two-time Defensive Player of the Year, Myles Garrett, to the Rams for Pro Bowl edge rusher Jared Verse, a 2027 first-round pick, and other draft pick compensation. We'll see what that turns out to be, but a pretty big deal. Some calling it the biggest defensive trade in NFL history. So the Browns didn't know they were going to trade Myles Garrett.
2: No, right? I thought they weren't.
27: We weren't. They weren't going to do it.
2: Yeah.
27: Huh. But the Rams have been in on it from the beginning, so there you go, as he's now on the move. Odell Beckham Jr. and Juju Smith-Schuster signing with the New York Giants today. Quarterback Russell Wilson finalizing a deal to become a CBS Sports analyst instead of taking the offer to be a backup quarterback to Geno Smith and the Jets. At the French Open, Francis Tiafoe drops the first set to Matteo Arnaldi 6-7 after a tie break in that first set. Tiafoe was up 2-0 as they are in round number four. On the women's side, top seed Arnia Sabalenka and Naomi Osaka 3-3 in the first set. Nationals home to the Marlins tonight after their best month since August of 2023. They went 16-12 in May. Two games over 500. George Wallace, WTOP Sports.
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2: 258. And Ian Crawford in the traffic center.
3: Top headlines we're watching right now, Sean, southbound 95 in Maryland. They did find the crash near the Intercounty Connector. They have since moved it over to the left shoulder, but lots of delays as you try to get past Route 200. On the Virginia side, we still got slowing across the Occoquan River Bridge, southbound on 95. That is getting into that work zone near Woodbridge. And in the district, we have a two-tall truck southbound Rock Creek Parkway near the Everpass for Pennsylvania Avenue. The WTOP traffic center presented by Window Nation. Right now, buy 4 windows, get 4 free. 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I'm Ian Crawford. Your next report in 10 minutes.
1: Let's get our forecast from Mark Pena.
10: Besides some added cloud cover on your Monday and the first day of June, we're tracking temperatures approaching 80 for your afternoon highs as a very weak front slides through the area with little to no fanfare besides that little bit of added cloud cover. A little chill to the air tonight as temperatures fall to the lower and mid-50s, but we're right back to the mid-70s with mostly sunny skies on your Tuesday. I'm 7 News meteorologist Mark Pena in the First Alert Weather Center.
2: All right, mix of clouds and sun, 79 in the nation's capital.
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2: Good afternoon. I'm Sean Anderson.
1: I'm Ann Kramer. Coming up,
25: after a deadly crash in Stafford County, we look into the qualifications for safe bus drivers. I'm Luke Lugert.
2: A federal judge rules the civil trial should be delayed over the key bridge collapse in Baltimore.
17: After a judge's ruling, uncertainty grows about what's next for the Kennedy Center. I'm Mike Murillo.
1: There's a new nomination to lead the Prince George's County school system.
2: On Wall Street, the Dow up 34 and the NASDAQ up 189.
1: 3 o'clock.
18: From ABC News, I'm Michelle Franzen. New tensions between the U.S. and Iran. Iranian media reporting that regime leaders are scaling back talks, accusing Israel of violating the ceasefire deal with Lebanon. The president says he spoke to Israel's prime minister and Hezbollah mediators, and both have agreed not to fight. ABC's Karen Travers says earlier the president says his goal is to ensure Iran won't have a nuclear weapon and is not in a rush to sign any deal.
23: If he really didn't care, if he wanted to go silent on the Iranians at this point, it doesn't seem like he would be scrambling to get the Israeli prime minister on the phone and then touting with great fanfare, as he did in that post, that he got both sides to agree right now to stop the attacks on each other.
18: Today, marking the first day of Pride Month, a federal appeals court in Washington, D.C., issuing a ruling against the Pentagon's ban on transgender service members. ABC's Stephen Portnoy explains and says the ruling is limited to this case.
24: The three-judge appeals court panel ruled 2-1 that Defense Secretary Pete Hegseth's policy is arbitrary and likely violates the constitutional rights of transgender service members. The court limited its ruling to the plaintiffs who sued and said it would not apply to those who hoped to enlist. Trump-appointed Judge Justin Walker dissented, saying questions of military readiness should be left to commanders, not the courts.
18: America's second largest teachers union now calling for major tech changes in the classroom. The plan is called Devices Down, Eyes Up, Hands On. The proposal includes limited use of screens and restrictions on AI. Randy Weingarten is president of the American Federation of Teachers.
28: Let's actually, in the youngest grades, limit the Chromebooks in schools. Limit AI-facing information in schools, and let's actually substitute it with applied learning, active learning, music, art, projects, and things like that.
18: Union leaders say teachers are seeing student anxiety rise and learning skills suffering during the increased use of tech. You're listening to ABC News.
1: It is 3:02 on Monday, June the 1st. We have clouds, we have sun, and temperatures holding around 80 degrees in many spots. Still 79 at Reagan National. Good afternoon. I'm Ann Kramer.
2: And I'm Sean Anderson. Top story we're following for you here on WTOP. We now know who the nominee is to lead Prince George's County Public Schools. This comes nearly a year after former Superintendent Millard House II resigned following a vote of no confidence from the county's teachers union. WTOP's Alan Etter says now this goes to the county council.
0: In a press conference here at the Wayne Curry Executive Office Building, County Executive Aisha Braveboy, flanked by education leaders and advocates in the county, announced her nomination of Dr. Sean Joseph as the new superintendent of public schools. Now, if Joseph's name sounds familiar, it's because for almost the last year, he's been the interim superintendent and was deputy superintendent from 2014 to 2016.
4: We must build a system where excellence is not available by chance, but delivered by design.
0: Moved to tears at times, Joseph said he's well aware the county faces financial challenges, but he vows to face each one head on with honesty and transparency.
4: So that's the work before us now, and ultimately, the true strength of a school system is revealed in how we show up for one child at a time.
0: In Largo, Alan Etter, WTOP News.
1: Well, now we turn our attention to last Friday's tragic bus crash that happened in Northern Virginia. Five people were killed, you remember. It happened in the overnight hours. The bus driver involved is now charged with involuntary manslaughter. The NTSB is continuing to look into what exactly led to that early morning crash. The nation's transportation secretary has speculated that English proficiency could have been a factor. WTOP's Luke Lukert has talked to some experts when it comes to driving those large buses about qualifications.
25: Scott Michael, president of the United Motor Coach Association, says English language proficiency has been a requirement for years when commercial drivers get their licenses. Some states enforce better than others, though.
6: You have to have at least enough ability to speak English that you can interact with any law enforcement personnel that you might encounter. And obviously, you need to be able to read the traffic signs.
25: The driver, 48-year-old Jing Dong, a naturalized citizen who is originally from China and now lives in New York. The crash happened at around 2:30 a.m. and investigators believe the bus failed to slow down as it approached a work zone. NTSB investigations looking into previous motor coach crashes have found that fatigue is often a factor.
6: Many of our members have been for years examining whether it makes sense to operate at night.
25: It's not clear yet if fatigue contributed to this crash, however. Luke Luger, WTOP News.
2: A federal judge has agreed to postpone the long-expected civil trial over the collapse of Baltimore's Key Bridge. The Banner reports a federal judge put that case on hold today until as he asked both sides to present evidence on why their economic claims are valid. Now, this move comes after a series of settlements, including Maryland's $2.2 $5 billion agreement with the companies that owned and operated the cargo ship Dolly. That's the ship that crashed into the bridge. The federal prosecutors allege poor maintenance contributed to the deadly collapse that killed six construction workers in March of 24. We'll have more on this as we go through the day here on WTOP.
1: 3:05, the latest on the Kennedy Center. You'll remember last week a judge ruled that President Trump's name needed to come off the building. It is still there this afternoon, and it has raised questions not only about the name on the building, but the administration's plan to shut down the Performing Arts Center for renovations. Here's WTOP's Mike Murillo.
7: As buses continue to pull up and drop people off outside the Kennedy Center, above those buses, the name on the building still includes President Trump's, despite a judge ordering that name be removed. The ruling came after the center's board, appointed by the president, voted to add his name last year. That was followed by canceled shows and announcement that the venue would be closed for 2 years for renovations. But U.S. District Judge Christopher Cooper blocked the plan for now, saying the decision to shut it down was ill-informed and seemingly preordained. Interior Secretary Doug Burgum was asked on CNN State of the Union about the order and pushed back.
8: I mean, it's shocking to me that he would say, no, you can't shut it down.
7: President Trump is also criticizing the ruling, arguing the building is in serious decline and suggesting it could close for good, in his words. The president has also said he would turn the venue over to Congress. The Kennedy Center says it plans to appeal the decision. At the Kennedy Center, Mike Murillo, WTOP News.
2: There will be a dedication ceremony this evening in Old Town Alexandria to remember the victims of last year's collision at Reagan National Airport. 67 people were killed when an American Airlines jet and an Army helicopter collided near the Potomac River, Here's Alexandria Mayor Aaliyah Gaskins.
5: For more than a year, we have been working with the families to design a special space that would be dedicated in perpetuity to their loved ones. And so this memorial along our waterfront will be permanently maintained by the city of Alexandria.
2: Gaskins says she, the city council, and Virginia Congressman Don Beyer worked together to create the memorial in Rivergate City Park. There will be a bench, trees, and a descriptive sign. Ceremony starts this evening at 5:30.
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9: 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I'm John Werdahl.
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2: Traffic and weather here on WTOP to Ian Crawford in the traffic center.
3: Fairly typical afternoon, Sean. You got your delays already building on the Capitol Beltway in Virginia. Inner loop from about the toll road heading toward the Legion Bridge. And then on the outer loop from the Springfield Interchange heading toward the Wilson Bridge through Alexandria. Complicated now by a crash on the outer loop of the Capitol Beltway near Eisenhower Avenue. They're blocking a left lane with that as they try to get things towed away for you. Again, expecting those delays on the rest of the Virginia roadways, 95 southbound, bogging down after Lorton, getting across the Occoquan River Bridge. That should be volume getting through that work zone. 66 westbound, the crash was near 123 on the right shoulder now, but still thinning out those delays. And we did have work on 395 northbound near Duke Street, blocking a left lane. That should be done. If not, it's going to be done soon. Maryland Capitol Beltway, watch for the lingering outer loop, or inner loop work, I should say, after College Park over on the right side. 95 southbound, the crash was near the ICC, now on the left shoulder, but still fighting through those delays. 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I'm Ian Crawford, your next report in 10 minutes.
1: 7 News First Alert meteorologist Mark Penny with your forecast.
10: Our stretch of pleasant weather continuing for the first few days of June with partly to mostly sunny skies and temperatures approaching 80 for your Monday. A very weak front will sag through the area with little to no fanfare, but drop temperatures to the lower to mid 50s. So a bit of a chill to the air by Tuesday morning. Otherwise, sunshine back in the forecast and temperatures in the mid 70s. I'm 7 News meteorologist Mark Pena and the First Alert Weather Center.
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9: Sean and Ann, you could soon see a super thin laptop that relies on AI. NVIDIA has unveiled the first personal laptops designed for artificial intelligence. The chipmaker says the new PCs will weigh less than 3 pounds and will measure only a half inch thick. NVIDIA says it now plans to work with a half dozen laptop makers, including Dell, Lenovo, and HP. It's costing more to take care of your pet. Bank of America looked over credit card data and found that prices for vet services rose almost 6% in April compared to that time last year. And Bethesda Co-op has closed after almost 51 years in business. The neighborhood store in the Cabin John area closed its doors for good Sunday night. On Wall Street, the Dow Jones Industrial Average is up 6 points. The S&P 500 advancing 33. The NASDAQ is up 200. John Werdahl, WTOP News.
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13: 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I'm Neil Augenstein.
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6: 3:15, I'm Sean Anderson.
7: I'm Ann Kramer. Thanks for joining us.
6: Well, Montgomery County Executive Mark Elrich joined county council members today to sign into law four bills that he says protect a large number of county residents, the immigrants who make the county their home. Our story from WTOP's Kate Ryan.
8: Montgomery County Executive Mark Elrich was joined by County Council President Natalie Fanny Gonzalez at the bill signing on four measures directed at the county's immigrant population. Fanny Gonzalez noted,
9: over 30% of the people who live in this county, they're immigrants, just like me.
8: A bill sponsored by Councilmember Kristen Mink bars ICE from using county facilities as staging areas.
10: That has been happening since before I wrote the bill, and it was the reason for writing the bill. We know that ICE stages in parking lots, both county and non-public parking lots.
8: Another bill makes it easier for families to recover vehicles after the owner has been taken into custody by ICE. Councilmember Kate Stewart.
11: As family members are dealing with locating, reaching, trying to figure out where their loved ones were taken, at the same time they had to figure out where their vehicles were.
8: Kate Ryan, WTOP News.
7: Well, there's a handful of laws in Maryland that went into effect today, new ones among them. One measure requires public schools put together policies on how to use artificial intelligence and incorporate AI literacy into classroom instruction. Election leaders in Maryland now have greater authority to direct law enforcement at polling places and respond to voter intimidation. Another measure law in Maryland expands business incentives and tax credits aimed at attracting new companies to the state. The Maryland Minority Business Enterprise Program has also been reauthorized. And there are some new requirements that mandate criminal background checks for several licensed health professions, and hospitals must adopt policies regarding immigration enforcement actions on their premises.
6: It is easier to treat cancer when it's diagnosed early. One local stage 4 lung cancer survivor and advocate wants everyone to get tested, and she's not talking about a blood test or a scan. WTOP's Neil Augenstein has that story.
12: Radon, this invisible, tricky gas, can live in our homes for many, many years.
13: Terry Hatch was diagnosed with stage 4 lung cancer 2 years ago. After that, she and her husband bought a radon test and found their home had twice the EPA's recommended safe threshold.
12: In my case, I've been in this home for 25 years. People can avoid that by a simple test.
13: She's bringing together a public awareness campaign to encourage radon testing.
12: You'll get a reading that if it's above 4, you definitely want to have that eradicated.
13: If the levels are high, she says, the next step is to have a certified examiner see where the radon's coming from.
12: This gas can come in through any avenue. It could be cracks in your foundation. It could be through plumbing. There's gas that comes out in your shower water.
13: She says the goal is to make radon testing as common as changing the batteries in a smoke detector. Neil Augenstein, WTOP News.
7: 3:18. Weather time on WTOP. Time for Ian Crawford in the traffic center.
14: A sluggish ride on the southeast-southwest freeway as you make your way between the two big bridges. Inbound 14th Street Bridge, sluggish with volume as you make your way across into the district and all the way to a point near the 3rd Street Tunnel before it starts, actually beyond the 3rd Street Tunnel, past South Capitol Street before you get a break. On the

0: westbound side on 695, very sluggish after the Navy Yard, and then continuing to be sluggish onto 395 past the 3rd Street Tunnel and onto the Case Bridge. Again, this is volume. Everyone wants to be done with work, and who can blame them for that? Northbound EC 295, very sluggish as well from the 11th Street Bridge across Pennsylvania Avenue and on toward the ramp from East Capitol Street. On the Capitol Beltway, the Virginia crash is going to be on the outer loop near the near Eisenhower Avenue. They are just backing up the big flatbed, try and get this one out of the way, blocking a left lane as they do that. In Maryland, southbound on 95, the crash was near the ICC, now over on the left shoulder. Heading toward the eastern shore on 50 eastbound through Parole, heading toward Annapolis, the crash blocks the right lane. Waking up drained? Sleep, check that. 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I'm Ian Crawford, your next report in 10 minutes.
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2: Some filtered sunshine thanks to some high-level clouds in the forecast today. Not expecting any rain from these clouds, with temperatures approaching 80 for your afternoon highs. These high-level clouds are an indication that a weak front is sliding through the area, and with little to no fanfare besides some dropping temperatures to the lower and mid-50s by tonight, that's going to be about it. Temperatures for your Tuesday under mostly sunny skies again will be a few degrees cooler than today, with highs in the lower to mid 70s. I'm 7 News meteorologist Mark Pena in the First Alert Weather Center.
3: Clouds with some peaks of sun here and there. 79 across the board. National Mall, Fairfax, and College Park are all at 79 degrees right now. 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
4: A federal judge says a controversial 8647 flag can stay up. This is Kyle Cooper.
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13: News happens here.
3: 322.
1: A controversial flag that's flying at the corner of Pennsylvania and Constitution Avenues, downtown D.C., can stay in place. So says a federal judge. Our story from WTOP's Kyle Cooper.
4: The flag says 8647, the same phrase former FBI Director James Comey posted on Instagram made out of seashells. Comey faces a criminal case that claims the post was meant to provoke violence against President Trump. Federal Judge Randolph Moss, in his order, says the government's attempt to get the flag removed seeks to squelch core political speech without any basis for concluding the speech actually threatens the life or safety of the president. The group Accountability Now has been flying the flag for 2 weeks and has another 2 weeks on its permit, allowing the public demonstration. Kyle Cooper, WTOP News.
3: Well, some new information that's shedding light on whether or not the plans to revamp the reflecting pool in D.C. will actually fix some of the underlying issues. President Trump has crews at the pool resealing it and adding the blue paint to the bottom in a project he says will cost $1.5 million. The New York Times has been reporting the reflecting pool has faced constant leaking in and around, along with algae growing. Its climate policy reporter Maxine Jasolo tells us what experts think need to be done instead of the renovations.
9: The experts we talked to said that if they really wanted to make a lasting difference in these problems, the administration would be fixing the 12-inch pipes that lie under the surrounding land and are responsible for moving large volumes of water to the reflecting pool from a treatment plant and back again. And when it works, that system is supposed to filter all of the pool's water every 3 days or so, about 4 million gallons. But right now, it's not working as intended because of those leaks. And the current renovations are not going to address that issue.
3: Now, back in 2012, the Obama administration spent $35 million on a two-year project, but the leaks in the algae, they returned.
1: A new snag in getting the in that effort to get an emergency youth curfew bill passed in D.C. The D.C. Council will not vote on it tomorrow. Council Chair Phil Mendelson says it's just not enough votes to move forward with it.
12: There are five members who have not been willing to support the declaration. I have some frustration with that because the council has historically been very good about recognizing that when one is on the losing side, they don't obstruct the majority from moving forward. So if one is committed to opposing the curfew legislation, they could still allow the council to go forward by giving the two-thirds vote necessary for the declaration, then vote against the bill itself. And that preserves the bill itself. And that preserves the position of the member that they don't support the legislation, but enables the majority to move forward. That's not happened here.
1: In early May, the D.C. Council passed a permanent youth curfew law that won't go into effect until late summer.
3: Sports on WTOP brought to you by Amentum, delivering advanced solutions for space and defense. George Wallace, talking tennis and our local champ.
14: Yes, Francis Tiafoe on the court of the French Open today, and we've talked about how they kind of his side of the bracket has kind of opened up. He's facing unseeded Matteo Arnaldi today. Dropped the first set 6-7 after a 2-0 lead. He's up 3-2 now in the second set. On the women's side, top seed Arnie Sabalenka took the first set from Naomi Osaka 7-5, and Osaka up 1-0 right now in the second. Big trade in the NFL. The Browns sending two-time Defensive Player of the Year Miles Garrett to the Rams for Pro Bowl edge rusher Jared Verse, a 2027 first-round pick, and we found out the rest. A 2028 second-round pick and a 29 third round pick.
1: I still don't think that's enough.
14: I agree with you. For Miles Garrett.
1: Yeah.
14: I agree.
1: Oh.
14: But the Browns have said goodbye to Miles Garrett. The Giants, going back in time a little bit, signing Odell Beckham Jr. and former Chiefs wide receiver Juju Smith-Schuster. QB Russell Wilson finalizing a deal to be a CBS sports analyst instead of taking a deal from the Jets to be the backup to Geno Smith. Nationals are fresh off of a 16-12 May, their best month since August of 2023. Host the Marlins tonight, beginning a three-game series at Nats Park. George Wallace, WTOP Sports.
1: All right, George, thanks. It's 3:27.
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17: Yesterday marked the anniversary of one of the deadliest disasters in American history, the Johnstown Flood of 1889. More than 2,200 people were killed when the South Fork Dam collapsed after days of heavy rain, sending a 40-foot wall of water rushing into the Pennsylvania mill town. Entire neighborhoods were wiped out. 4 square miles of downtown were destroyed, and 99 families were lost, and hundreds of victims were never identified. And at a time when the federal government rarely got involved in local disasters, the scale of the tragedy drew national attention. Records from the time showed D.C. played a larger role than many remember. On June 4th, Surgeon General John B. Hamilton, backed by President Benjamin Harrison, sent doctors from Marine hospitals to Johnstown to prevent outbreaks of typhoid and cholera. And Hamilton and even traveled to the disaster zone himself. And who was there but Clara Barton and the American Red Cross on one of their first major relief operations. The story of Johnstown reminds us of what resilience really looks like, because Clara Barton was 67 years old when she walked into the carnage, and she stayed for 5 months. For 250 years, that's been our story. When the country needs help, Americans show up. Jimmy Alexander, WTOP News.
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3: 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Here's Ian Crawford.
0: We're going to start with the Maryland Beltway. That's our top headline right now. The new crash on the outer loop in Prince George's County after 202. Before you get to Route 50, the John Hanson Highway, with caution, more than one lane is blocked here, we understand. On the Virginia Beltway, the crash cleaning up now on the outer loop after right near the Eisenhower Avenue connector over on the left side. And the district very sluggish on the southeast southwest freeway. Volume delays pretty much bridge to bridge. 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I'm Ian Crawford. Your next report in 10 minutes.
3: Let's get a check of our forecast and some of the details now from 7 News First Alert meteorologist Mark Pena.
2: Our stretch of pleasant weather continuing into the first few days of June with highs approaching seasonal averages. That's about 80 degrees with some high-level clouds in the forecast. Not expecting any rain from these clouds, but it's an indication that a very weak front is sliding through the area with little to no fanfare. By tonight, it's a little chilly, temperatures falling to the lower and mid-50s with northeast winds at about 5 to 10 miles per hour behind the front. And that's going to lead to a very nice and pleasant Tuesday. Lots of sunshine back in the forecast and temperatures in the lower to mid-70s. I'm 7 News meteorologist Mark Pena in the First Alert Weather Center.
1: Mix of clouds and sun. We're up to 82 now in the nation's capital.
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1: Good afternoon. I'm Sean Anderson.
3: I'm Ann Kramer. Grace Newton is our producer.
1: A huge breaking development in President Trump's nearly $1.8 billion government payback fund to allies who believe they were targeted by the Justice Department. There is a report this afternoon the Trump administration is ready to withdraw the plan. This, as the Senate's top Democrat is vowing to kill it. WTOP's Mitchell Miller today on the Hill.
20: Senate Minority Leader Chuck Schumer has been a critic of the fund since it was first announced.
21: The MAGA slush fund? To be given out to cronies? Your dollars, American taxpayers.
20: House Speaker Mike Johnson met today with the president to discuss the fund and other issues. Axios, citing sources, reports the administration is not going to press ahead with the fund. A Virginia federal judge last week issued a ruling temporarily blocking the fund. And many Republicans worry it could become a distraction as they try to approve more than $70 billion for ICE and the Border Patrol in their reconciliation legislation. They're planning for a vote later this week. On Capitol Hill, Mitchell Miller, WTOP News.
1: And just in from Capitol Hill, CNN is reporting that the Senate GOP leader John Thune is also calling on President Trump to drop that anti-weaponization fund. Lots going on here. More as we go through the afternoon.
3: The latest now on developments in the U.S. war against Iran. Reports today that Iran has broken off peace talks with the United States. Iranian state media reports Tehran has suspended the talks because of Israel's ramping up of military attacks in Lebanon. The Washington Post quotes an unnamed Iranian leader as giving a similar reason for the breakdown. President Trump told CNBC in an interview that, quote, "I don't care if they're over." He says they've been taking too much time. Now, meantime, Iran is also accusing the U.S. of violating the current ceasefire agreement. Over the weekend, the U.S. military said it had launched self-defense strikes in response to aggressive Iranian actions, including the shootdown of a U.S. drone. Robert Sherman is a correspondent with News Nation and tells us,
5: amid all of these flare-ups that we're witnessing here, Iran trying to take a tougher posture here against the United States, with Iranian state media claiming that Iran is prepared to walk away from these negotiations over what Iran is claiming to be ceasefire violations, both here in the Gulf, but also more pointedly, the fighting that is still taking place in Lebanon itself. We cannot independently confirm what Iranian state media is reporting, but take a look at some of the statements that Iran has put out publicly. This comes from Iran's foreign minister today, in which they said the ceasefire between Iran and the U.S. is unequivocally a ceasefire on all fronts, including in Lebanon. Its violation on one front is a violation of the ceasefire on all fronts. The U.S. and Israel are responsible for the consequences of any violation. This is all coming as President Trump has asked for a few more amendments to be put into motion in order to change some of the parameters to try and get towards a 60-day memorandum of understanding and a ceasefire, especially as it relates to the Strait of Hormuz. And in terms of what his red lines are, here's what he said.
6: I would rather get a deal because we can open the strait immediately upon signing. One guarantee that I have to have is that there will be no nuclear weapons. They've agreed to that. If you're going to be in a hurry, you're not going to make a good deal. And slowly but surely, we're getting, I think, what we want. And if we don't get what we want, we're going to end it a different way.
5: So there's new uncertainty as to exactly where all these negotiations go, with the president reportedly kicking this proposal back over to the Iranian side for some changes here, waiting for a response from Iran's side. But then you have the state media reporting coming out saying Iran is prepared to walk away from all of this. Uncertain times here in the region.
3: That is News Nation correspondent Robert Sherman. Now, about 2 hours ago, President Trump posted on social media that he had Israeli Prime Minister Benjamin Netanyahu. He had talked to him and that there will be no troops going into Beirut. Trump says he also talked with Hezbollah in that social media post, and the group agreed that all shooting on its end would stop.
1: 3:35, the civil trial connected to the Key Bridge collapse in Baltimore did not start as scheduled today. The Banner reports the trial is delayed indefinitely after the federal judge in charge of the case asked for briefs from each side on why they believe their economic loss claims are valid. Now, Baltimore City, Baltimore County, and local businesses are suing the owners and operators of the Dolly. That was the cargo ship that crashed into the bridge 2 years ago. It is the lone civil trial outstanding after several different groups, including the state of Maryland, settled their civil suits with the companies. This civil trial would settle the issue on whether the companies can limit damages to $44 million. The owners and operators of the Dolly also had wanted a delay of the civil trial until the federal criminal case against them plays out, but the judge had denied that request.
3: Coming up in Money News after traffic and weather.
22: Apartment rents in this county among the highest in the nation. I'm John Werdock.
1: It's 3:36.
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3: 338. Weather on WTOP. We start off in the traffic center with Ian Crawford.
0: Delays aplenty on the Capitol Beltway, both Virginia and Maryland, both inner and outer loop. The hotspot right now is going to be in Maryland on the outer loop as you travel from 214 heading toward the John Hanson Highway. The crash activity over the right shoulder after 202. It is still a slug to get by, but once you're past it, you are okay. On 50, the earlier crash eastbound as you head toward the Bay Bridge is through Parole near exit 23, and that blocks a right lane even now. On 95, earlier issues resolved. I think we're okay. Just some slowing on the BW Parkway. Pockets of heavy slowing southbound after 197. And on 270, no complaints right now. In Virginia, the earlier crash on the outer loop near the Eisenhower Avenue connector, that is now gone from the left side. On 95 southbound, no issues pending as far as incidents, but you still have a lot of volume trying to get across the Occoquan River Bridge. You hit the line at Lorton, and you're going to be stomping on the brakes all the way across the bridge and getting past Woodbridge. 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I'm Ian Crawford. Your next report in 10 minutes.
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2: Our stretch of pleasant weather continuing for the first few days of June with partly to mostly sunny skies and temperatures approaching 80 for your Monday. A very weak front will sag through the area with little to no fanfare, but drop temperatures to the lower to mid-50s. So a bit of a chill to the air by Tuesday morning. Otherwise, sunshine back in the forecast and temperatures in the mid-70s. I'm 7 News meteorologist Mark Pena and the First Alert Weather Center.
3: Clouds and sun, 78 in Ashburn, 77 right now in Rockville.
1: Money news here on WTOP. 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
22: Sean and Ann, Arlington continues to be one of the most expensive apartment rental markets in the area and in the nation. Arlington Now reports the median rental rate was just over $2,600. That's down 1.4% year over year, but still the fifth most expensive in the country. The other expensive locations are all in California. Bechtel continues to grow its headquarters in Reston. The Washington Business Journal says the engineering company is adding even more space in Reston Town Center. And the nation's factories were humming last month. Manufacturing activity increased more than expected in May to the highest level in 4 years. Manufacturing has now grown for 5 straight months. On Wall Street, the Dow Jones Industrial Average is up 74 points. The S&P 500 gaining 32. The NASDAQ is up 149. John Wardock, WTOP News.
3: Thank you, John. 341 now to Virginia, where Governor Abigail Spanberger signed a bill into law recently concerning how the events of the January 6th Capitol riot are taught in the Commonwealth's public schools. Scott McFarland, WTOP contributor, chief Washington correspondent at the Midas Touch Network, joined us earlier to talk about what this new measure will try to accomplish.
9: Pretty novel stuff. I haven't seen this in any other state. What Virginia's going to do is order its Board of Education in Richmond, the next time they come up with social studies, civics, history curriculum, to make sure they got the best textbooks and the best educational tools to ensure that they are teaching recent history accurately. And the law specifies an accurate teaching of the January 6th Capitol insurrection. Obviously, that's not happening in a vacuum. It happens amid constant whitewashing and lies about the Capitol siege from some parts of the political spectrum. Virginia wants to get ahead of that. Other states may follow.
3: Opponents of that bill claim that it pushes a left-wing agenda.
1: The federal appeals court here in Washington has ruled against the Trump administration's ban on transgender people serving in the military, but the impact of that ruling will be limited.
10: The three-judge appeals court panel ruled 2-1 that Defense Secretary Pete Hegseth's policy is arbitrary and likely violates the constitutional rights of transgender service members. The court limited its ruling to the plaintiffs who sued and said it would not apply to those who hoped to enlist. Trump-appointed Judge Justin Walker dissented, saying questions of military readiness should be left to commanders, not the courts.
1: ABC News national correspondent Stephen Portnoy.
3: Coming up on WTOP, as the World Cup matches get ready to kick off, questions remain about possible immigration enforcement at some of the arenas and stadiums where they're going to happen. It's 3:43.
8: Are you really going to believe April McLean Delaney's lies about DeSantis and David Trone? David's compiled a 100% voting record on women's reproductive rights. And while Delaney was the only Maryland Democrat to vote to allow ICE to detain immigrants without due process, David's paid for lawyers to protect them. And oh yeah, Delaney's voted with Trump 22% of the time, while David voted twice to impeach him. Delaney can keep lying. David will keep running.
12: I'm David Trone, and I approve this message.
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3: 3:45, I'm Ann Kramer.
1: And I'm Sean Anderson. Thanks for being with us.
3: Well, more than 40% of the nation's aircraft technicians who keep America's planes flying are approaching the age of retirement, and the industry is scrambling to bring in new workers, another faction of the airline industry that is doing this. Let's get more now from News Nation correspondent Mills Hayes.
26: For airline passengers, you could actually see your flights get delayed or canceled more because of this shortage. In the next year, they are expecting that there will be a shortage of around 7,000 of these technicians that are needed to make sure that these aircrafts move smoothly. And we could see some retirings coming up that could have a big impact as well. Now, the consulting firm Oliver Wyman found that 45,000 technicians will retire in the next decade, leaving a nearly 15% shortfall in supply versus demand for these AMT jobs. And there are several factors contributing to the decline in aircraft mechanics. The global financial crisis of 2008, the COVID-19 pandemic also put incredible strain on the airline industry, causing layoffs, hiring to slow down, and leading to some mechanics retiring early. About 40% of aviation maintenance technicians are over 60 years old, meaning that the need for more workers is greater with more retirements expected soon. And to make matters worse, there has also been a shortage of instructors for these aircraft technician programs, particularly because they tend to pay less than the actual mechanic jobs. But that's where AIM comes in. Their 21-month program prepares future technicians for the licensing exams that they need to enter the industry. And many of the professors here are AIM graduates themselves, choosing to leave the workplace to educate the next generation of aviation professionals. And they tell us that anyone can become an aircraft maintenance technician and that the jobs can change lives.
3: That is Mills Hayes, a correspondent with News Nation.
1: In Los Angeles, security officials are getting ready for next week's kickoff of the FIFA World Cup. It is being played in L.A. the last few weeks in other cities across the country. Questions are swirling about whether ICE agents will be enforcing immigration law at the venues.
5: Los Angeles County Sheriff Robert Luna says he has been assured there will be no immigration enforcement by ICE agents at FIFA World Cup events, despite comments indicating there might be from the Trump administration. Luna says he trusts it will not be happening.
6: Because if that starts occurring, we're going to have a whole new host of problems.
5: Law enforcement here says FIFA World Cup will be one of the largest security operations in Los Angeles history. Alex Stone, ABC News, Los Angeles.
3: It is 3:48 on WTOP. 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
0: New delays in Virginia and are going to be southbound on 95. The crash itself said to be near 644. One right lane should be blocked. Don't have a camera view on this one yet, but boy, we can sure see the delays on the map. They start right about Edsel Road on 395, continue through the Springfield Interchange, and it's going to be pretty sluggish as you get past that. Once you do, catch your breath, because then you got the delays southbound through Lorton and across the Occoquan River Bridge toward Woodbridge. Then you get a break. Then by then, you deserve a break. On the Capitol Beltway, we have your garden variety slowing. Earlier crash we had in Virginia on the outer loop near Eisenhower. That is now gone from the left side. In Maryland, 50 eastbound near Parole, the crash was near Parole, exit 23. That is now gone from the right side. As you get closer and closer to the Bay Bridge, you see fewer and fewer delays because you've got three eastbound lanes heading toward the shore. In the district, still very sluggish on DC 295, pretty much pillar to post between the 11th Street Bridge and Eastern Avenue for various and sundry reasons not made manifest to us yet. 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I'm Ian Crawford. Your next report in 10 minutes.
1: Well, let's head on over to 7 News First Alert meteorologist Steve Rudin. Steve, maybe not the sunshine we'd like, but still not a bad day at all.
18: No, overall very pretty outside, low humidity and not terribly windy, and temperatures have warmed up into the upper 70s, even 81 degrees right now over toward Tysons. As we move through the evening, clouds are going to begin to break a little bit. We're not going to go totally clear, but temperatures will fall into the 50s by early tomorrow morning. Tomorrow, another good-looking day, 73 to 78 degrees, no complaints there. But if you like more summery weather, you got it. It's on the way, 82 to 87 on Wednesday. It starts to feel more sticky and uncomfortable outside on Thursday, upper 80s to lower 90s, and most of the area this point on Friday should be in the lower 90s. Now, there's a chance for a few thunderstorms this upcoming weekend, all part of a larger weather maker that will bring us slightly cooler temperatures by Monday of next week, but then we warm things back up right after that. It's 79 at U Park, it's 77 at Rockville, and 81 in Annandale.
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23: Here's a troubling fact you should know. While Democrats are in a battle to win the House and stop Trump, and Governor DeSantis is redrawing congressional maps in Florida to help Republicans, David Trone is campaigning with DeSantis. 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
27: Joining us, Florida Republican Governor Ron DeSantis and former Maryland Democratic Congressman David Trone.
23: Trone and DeSantis are campaigning for a constitutional convention empowering the far right to put an abortion ban in the Constitution. We asked voters their reaction.
2: see Trone campaigning with DeSantis is surprising and disappointing.
23: Here's another disturbing fact. Trone and his company have given almost $800,000 to MAGA Republicans. Trone told the Washington Post he likes to buy access. Seems like Trone fights for Trone. Thankfully, we have Congresswoman April McLean Delaney fighting for us. Senator Van Hollen says it best.
4: April is progressive and effective.
7: I'm April McLean Delaney, candidate for Congress, and I approve this message.
23: Paid for by April McLean Delaney for Congress.
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0: Barry Manilow is starting a farewell tour soon, and he's opening up about his lung cancer diagnosis. Manilow was diagnosed late last year. He was told he didn't need chemotherapy or radiation. He later had what's called a left lung lobectomy that altered his voice.
1: My voice, I don't know whether it's coming back. I did my first sound check about a month ago, and I didn't sound like me at all. I just couldn't believe that it's over.
2: What's it like for you to feel like you've lost your voice?
1: Yeah, it's that is really upsetting because I don't want to stop.
0: He talked about it with ABC News reporter Chris Connolly. Now, despite the health issues, Barry Manilow says he is looking forward to getting back on the stage again.
1: I can't wait to get back. I'm in great shape. I'm ready to go. I just hope my voice is, if I sound good, that would be just great. I really don't want to cry on stage, but I don't know whether I'll be able to hold that back this time.
0: Barry Manilow's farewell tour kicks off June 25th in Reading, Pennsylvania.
3: Well, the weekend weather, we know it was beautiful. It's pretty darn nice today, too. One drawback for some folks was there was an increase in pollen counts. Mm. The U.S. Army Centralized Allergen Extract Lab, that is a big title in Silver Spring, says our stretch of cool, rainy weather kept our counts for tree and grass pollen below average, but now the sun's back, it's warming up, the pollen counts have taken off again. We've got the late-flowering birch, pine, walnut, hickory tree species. Then there's oak that's adding into this. This lab says tree pollen goes down as we move into June, but then the grass and the weed continue to be out and about, causing all of us to continue to sneeze.
0: Sports on WTOP, powered by Maximus, moving people and technology forward. George Wallace is here. We're talking a little tennis, and our local guy is still in it in the French Open. What's going on?
4: He is, but he's making things very difficult for himself.
0: Not good.
4: He had a 2-0 lead in the first set, Francis Tiafoe, but then dropped the first set 7-6 to Matteo Arnaldi, and now it's 5-5 in the second set.
0: Okay.
4: So he's got some work to do. Mm-hmm. Yes, as the bracket has opened up for him by the draw, but Francis has some work to do facing unseeded Arnaldi today. On the women's side, Arnia Sabalenka, the top seed, took the first set from Naomi Osaka 7-5, now up 4-3 in the second. Madison Keys falling in three sets earlier today. Serena Williams heading back to the court. She's going to unretire, playing a doubles tournament next week. Big NFL deal today, maybe one of the biggest defensive trades in league history. Browns sending Myles Garrett to the Rams for Pro Bowl edge rusher Jared Verse, a 2027 first round pick, a second round pick in 28, and a third round pick in 2029. So pretty big deal there. Elsewhere today, Giants signing Odell Beckham Jr. to a deal along with former Chiefs wide receiver Juju Smith-Schuster. The Giants going back in time a little bit with those, huh?
0: Yeah.
4: With those receivers.
0: Tiki Barber might be in the backfield before it's all
4: right,
0: over.
4: That's right.
0: Yeah.
4: You never know. Former Giants QB Russell Wilson is opting for TV over playing for the Jets. You can insert your jokes there. He had a deal on the table to join the Jets as a backup to Geno Smith, but he's going to become a CBS Sports analyst. So there you go. Nationals home to Miami tonight after a 16-12 month of May. Best month since August of 2023. They're in second place in the East, a game out of a wild card, two games over 500. You know, we talk about the Nationals and how they're doing in the sample size. This is a little more than a small sample size now, mm-hmm. Right?
0: Yeah.
4: 31-29.
0: That's pretty good.
4: 60 games, yeah. So yeah. Who knows? But George Wallace, WTOP Sports.
3: Thank you, George. It is 3:57.
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0: 358. Ian Crawford in the traffic center.
15: Top trouble spots right now, Sean, are going to be Capitol Beltway, Inner Loop from the Dulles Toll Road to the Legion Bridge, Outer Loop from the Springfield Interchange all the way to and onto the Wilson Bridge with your afternoon delays. Check that 95 southbound, the crash near 644 over on the right side. Delays going back onto 395. 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I'm Ian Crawford. Your next report in 10 minutes.
3: Updated forecast now from Steve Rudin.
16: A quiet weather pattern as we head through the evening and into the overnight. We'll see partly to mostly cloudy skies, a chance for a few stray mountain showers. Temperatures in the 50s by early tomorrow morning. Tomorrow, 73 to 78 degrees under mostly sunny skies. Wednesday brings warmer temperatures, highs well into the 80s, and a repeat performance on Thursday. I'm 7 News meteorologist Steve Rudin in the First Alert Weather Center.
0: More clouds than sun, 80 in the nation's capital.
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0: Good afternoon. I'm Sean Anderson.
3: I'm Ann Kramer. Coming up.
0: Breaking news. The Trump administration is now reportedly backing away from that controversial plan for the nearly $1.8 billion weaponization fund.
3: We'll talk more about it live at 4:15 with WTOP Capitol Hill correspondent Mitchell Miller.
0: And a federal judge is hitting pause on the long-awaited civil trial over the collapse of the Key Bridge in Baltimore.
18: Confusion over what's next for the Kennedy Center after a court ruling. I'm Mike Murillo.
19: A flag with the numbers 8647 can stay flying near the White House. This is Kyle Cooper.
3: Before the close on Wall Street, the Dow was up by about 60 points.
0: WTOP at 4 o'clock.
20: From ABC News, I'm Michelle Franzen. Iranian state media reporting that Iranian officials have stopped sending messages to the U.S. claiming Israel was violating the ceasefire with Lebanon. President Trump says he held separate calls with Israel's prime minister and Hezbollah mediators, and both have agreed not to attack the other. So far, though, a deal to end the 14-week war between the U.S. and Iran is not gaining traction. ABC's Karen Travers says more.
21: Some mixed messages from the president saying that he didn't care if the negotiations were off, that the United States could then turn around and go silent on the Iranians, but now he is claiming that talks are moving forward quickly. I do think we need to caution here that the president in the past has also put out messages like this when we've seen oil prices spike on news that the talks were not going well, potentially as a way to try to throw some optimism in the conversation. But for now, the president says they're on, the Iranians have said they're off.
20: The Justice Department issued a statement amid reports that the Trump administration is backing away from its $1.8 billion anti-weaponization fund after a Virginia judge's ruling, saying that it will abide by a district judge's ruling that temporarily ordered the fund to be frozen amid litigation. An appellate court, meantime, weighing in on a key case centering on transgender military members.
22: By a 2-1 vote, the D.C.-based appeals court panel ruled in favor of transgender service members, with the majority opinion finding Defense Secretary Pete Hegseth's transgender ban to be arbitrary and based on animus. But the decision does not grant relief to transgender people who hope to enlist, and it does not extend beyond the named plaintiffs in the case. Appeals Court Judge Justin Walker, a Trump appointee, dissented, saying questions of military readiness should not be decided by courts.
20: ABC's Stephen Portnoy. In Laos, the race to rescue two remaining miners from flooded remote caves continues. Crews have located them but have yet to reach them. Five other miners were already rescued. You're listening to ABC News.
0: 4:02 on WTOP on this Monday, June 1st, 2026. We have cloudy skies for the most part. We're at 80 in D.C. Good afternoon. I'm Sean Anderson.
3: And I'm Ann Kramer. Top story we're following for you happening in Prince George's County, where the county executive named her choice for the next school superintendent, and it's a familiar name. Aisha Braveboy made the announcement in Largo today. The nomination comes nearly a year after former Superintendent Millard House stepped down after a vote of no confidence from the teachers' union. Now, the Board of Education still has to sign off on this pick. Let's get the story from WTOP's Alan Etter.
23: I stand before you to announce my selection and nomination of Dr. Sean Joseph.
24: I accept this responsibility with total humility.
1: and gratitude.
2: Sean Joseph's name might sound familiar. He's been the interim school superintendent for almost a year and was deputy superintendent for 2 years. He's been an assistant professor at Howard University, but he began his career as a classroom teacher in Montgomery County. He became visibly emotional in accepting this challenge in Prince George's County.
1: You know, as I've been reunited with Prince George's County Public Schools, you know, something has been reignited. All
2: right. Joseph said he realizes the real financial challenges ahead and says he'll face them with honesty, discipline, transparency, and unity. In Largo, Alan Etter, WTOP News.
0: The civil trial tied to the Key Bridge collapse in Baltimore did not get underway as expected today. The Banner reports the case is now delayed indefinitely after a federal judge asked both sides to explain why their remaining economic loss claim should move forward. Now, Baltimore City, Baltimore County, and a number of local businesses are suing the owners and operators of the cargo ship Dolly, which crashed into the bridge back in 2024. It is the last major civil case still unresolved after several other groups, including the state of Maryland, reached settlements. At stake is whether the owners and operators of the Dolly can cap their liability at about $44 million. Those companies had also pushed to delay the civil case until a separate federal criminal trial plays out, but the judge had denied that request.
3: 404, President Trump's name this afternoon is still on the outside of the Kennedy Center for now. We're waiting to see what happens next after the D.C. judge last week ruled his name needs to come off. WTOP's Mike Murillo has details.
4: A judge ordered last week that the president's name be taken off the Kennedy Center, but it remains on the outside of the building as buses come and go by it. The order came after the center's board appointed by the president approved adding his name to it last year. After that, many shows pulled out, followed by the president announcing the center would be closed for 2 years for renovations. U.S. District Court Judge Christopher Cooper last week also halted the closure, saying the board's vote was ill-informed and seemingly preordained, he says. Interior Secretary Doug Burgum was asked about the judge's decision on CNN State of the Union.
5: It needed to be shut down to complete these substantial repairs. It's 65 years of deferred maintenance.
4: President Trump blasting the decision on social media, targeting the judge who was appointed by President Obama and arguing the center is deteriorating, and he says it could close and never reopen. The president also says he may turn it back over to Congress. The Kennedy Center says it plans to appeal the decision. At the Kennedy Center, Mike Murillo, WTOP News.
0: A federal judge is declining to order the removal of a flag reading 8647 flown near the White House. That story from WTOP's Kyle Cooper.
19: The Secret Service and court records called for the flag flying at the corner of Pennsylvania and Constitution Avenues be taken down because it may incite violence against President Trump. However, federal judge Randolph Moss says in his order the government seems to be attempting to squelch core political speech without any basis that the phrase of the flag actually threatens the life or safety of the president. Former FBI Director James Comey spelled out the same phrase with seashells and posted it on Instagram and is now facing criminal charges. The group Accountability Now put the flag up about 2 weeks ago and has another 2 weeks under a Park Service permit to leave it up. Kyle Cooper, WTOP News.
3: 406, a special ceremony happening this evening in Old Town Alexandria to permanently remember the victims of last year's deadly collision at Reagan National Airport. You'll remember 67 people were killed in January of 2025 when a military helicopter and American Airlines jet collided over the Potomac River.
24: Tonight,
3: here's Alexandria Mayor Aliyah Gaskins.
24: In partnership with Congressman Don Beyer, we'll install a memorial bench, a descriptive sign, bricks, and a number of trees in honor of the 67 individuals who lost their lives in that horrific and tragic collision.
3: The Potomac Midair Collision Memorial will be located in Rivergate City Park. The ceremony starts at 5:30 this evening.
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25: 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I'm John Wardoff.
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0: Traffic and weather here on WTOP to Ian Crawford in the WTOP Traffic Center.
8: Inner loop of the Capitol Beltway in Virginia. This time of day is never a lot of fun once you get toward the Dulles Toll Road and head toward the Legion Bridge, but it's gotten worse now. We've got a new crash involving tractor trailer, at least one tractor trailer. Inner loop near the toll road, exit 45. Only two right lanes getting by. Delays beginning to build rather quickly as you try to get toward the Legion Bridge. Good luck with that. Outer loop, you are okay. On the outer loop, as you get past the Springfield Interchange, heading for the Wilson Bridge, normal afternoon delays. Earlier crash activity near Eisenhower, long gone. On 95 southbound, the crash was near 644. It was over on the right side. Haven't got an update on that one yet. Not visible in the cameras either. Then you've got your afternoon slowing across the Wilson Bridge. In the district, on the 14th Street Bridge, inbound very sluggish. From the Pentagon as you make your way into the district, and then just southeast, southwest freeway, normal volume and lots of volume, I should say. Try to get to and from the 14th and 11th Street bridges. 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I'm Ian Crawford. Your next report in 10 minutes.
0: All right, let's head on over to 7 News First Alert meteorologist Steve Rudin.
16: Clouds are going to stick around as we move through the evening. We will see some breaks as temperatures fall from the 70s into the 60s, and by early tomorrow morning, most neighborhoods will be in the mid to upper 50s. Tomorrow's sunshine is back, 73 to 78 degrees, winds from the north at 5 to 15, mainly clear tomorrow night, and that means sunshine on Wednesday, along with temperatures warming up into the middle to upper 80s. By Thursday, we're in the upper 80s to lower 90s, and Friday, many neighborhoods could be around 90 to 93 degrees. I'm 7 News meteorologist Steve Rudin in the First Alert Weather Center.
0: 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Let's check in again with John Bordock.
25: Hilton is launching a new chain of hotels called Undergraduate by Hilton. And this chain will have more than 400 locations, many in college towns. The first property is expected to open next year, and Hilton hopes this new chain will appeal to students, families, alumni, and sports fans. The nation's factories were busy last month. Manufacturing activity increased more than expected in May. To the largest level in 4 years, manufacturing has now grown for 5 straight months. And Anthropic has filed paperwork with the Securities and Exchange Commission to go public. The AI startup behind the Claude program could debut on Wall Street this fall. On Wall Street, on this Monday, first day of June, the Dow Jones Industrial Average up 46 points. The NASDAQ was up 114. The S&P advanced 17. John Werdock, WTOP News.
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3: Coming up on WTOP, it's breaking news. The Trump administration now appears ready to get rid of and axe the idea of creating that anti-weaponization fund. We're going to talk about the details live with our Capitol Hill correspondent, Mitchell Miller. It's 4:12.
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1: Say they were mistreated by the government. We're getting word this afternoon that the Trump administration is now backing away from that plan.
2: WTOP Capitol Hill correspondent Mitchell Miller has been tracking the developments and join us live. Mitch, so there were some big time meetings and there were some big names coming out of all of this. Are we to expect that the president has been, a couple folks have gotten into his ear and he's changing his mind here?
3: Yeah, absolutely, Ann. The biggest factor is that the president's fellow Republicans are highly critical of the fund. House Speaker Mike Johnson went to the White House today, and the fund was among the topics of discussion. Republicans have made it clear they were strongly opposed to the possibility the fund could provide money for those convicted of attacking police officers here at the Capitol on January 6th. And the other big factor involves the courts. A federal judge, as you know, in Virginia last week temporarily blocked establishment of the fund amid lots of legal questions, but the Justice Department today issued a statement saying it disagrees with that order. Still, it will abide with the judge's decision to pause work on the fund.
1: Now, what kind of reaction are you hearing from lawmakers on Capitol Hill?
3: Well, Senate Majority Leader John Thune told reporters today that the Senate would not be able to pass the GOP reconciliation bill. That's the legislation that would provide more than $70 billion for ICE and border enforcement. He said it wouldn't be able to move forward if they allowed this fund to go forward. And then Senate Minority Leader Chuck Schumer said he remains skeptical and says lawmakers need to take additional action.
4: If Trump and Republicans are truly abandoning this corrupt scheme, they should have zero problem banning it in law.
3: Now, there are several bills related to the payback fund that have been offered up by Democrats and Republicans. Democrats will also likely bring up amendments related to the fund, as well as the White House ballroom later this week.
2: So, Mitch, this latest development, of course, comes on the heels of the president backing off on his plans for the Kennedy Center, which followed a judge's ruling there. So is there some sort of pattern emerging now from the White House?
3: Certainly a rare pattern for this White House. Very rare, as you know, for the president to back off of anything. Typically, when there's a legal setback, the White House and the president double down, attack the judge, and say they're going to appeal, often to the Supreme Court. So it's interesting that after a fair amount of bluster, the president said last week he wouldn't challenge that ruling to have his name taken off the Kennedy Center building and the rejection of his plan to shut it down. And it is pretty extraordinary that today's decision just comes days after that retreat on the Kennedy Center.
1: And what does all of this say about Congress right now? Are lawmakers, particularly on the GOP side, starting to push back more forcefully against the White House?
3: It does appear that way, Sean. Congress, as you know, has been widely criticized for essentially giving the president a blank check to do whatever he wants, often going to the executive order. But these are some of the first signs that Republicans are pushing back, specifically related to this fund, which some GOP members themselves have called a slush fund. Some clearly felt that providing money to January 6th rioters was a bridge too far for them. As for the Kennedy Center, the legal ruling was actually in response to a Democratic lawmaker's lawsuit. We'll have to see how Republicans vote later this week on a House War Powers resolution on Iran.
2: Mitch, could the anti-weaponization decision have anything to do with primaries? It kind of sounds obvious.
3: Yeah, I think so. I mean, you have all these people that are just very frustrated still on the Hill. They've tried to tamp it down a little bit. But Republicans know that if they get these type of issues thrown in their face when they're running for another term, it's going to be very, very hard to defend them. You know, normally they can defer to the White House and say, well, we always want to do what the president wants to do. But in this case, these people are running for their seats. They're running for their political lives, literally. And so I think that a lot of them have just made it more clear to the White House that there's a lot at stake here.
1: Mitch, thanks much.
3: You bet.
1: WTOP Capitol Hill correspondent Mitchell Miller.
2: 418. Traffic and weather on WTOP. Time for Ian Crawford in the traffic center.
5: We'll update the crash activity in Virginia first and on the inner loop of the Capitol Beltway near the Dulles Toll Road. They made quick work of this one. Involved a tractor trailer, but they got it out of the road quickly. Still blocking the left side for cleanup, but that is about the worst of it. Just your normal garden variety delay is now trying to get toward the Legion Bridge. New issue in Virginia is going to be on the inner loop near Eisenhower Avenue. This is going to be heading toward the Springfield Interchange with a disabled bus in the center of the roadway. On 95 southbound, still with crash activity near 644 over on the right side. Pass that, catch your breath, because then you're into the delays getting across the Occoquan River Bridge. After that, you're okay. On 66, no complaints right now between Haymarket and the Roslyn Tunnel. In Maryland, on 95.

0: And on the BW Parkway, areas of slowing, but again, nothing you can't handle. Capitol Beltway getting especially sluggish through the roller coaster from about Old Georgetown Road heading toward Connecticut Avenue. 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I'm Ian Crawford. Your next report in 10 minutes.
1: Let's head on over to 7 News First Alert Weather Center. We're playing Dial a Weather Guy. Who do we have right now?
2: I got Mark Pena here.
1: All right, Mark.
2: Yep, ready to go. You know, we got a really nice forecast for you. We got a little bit of some high-level clouds out there, so very thin layer of clouds. So you're still able to see some sunshine out there, and that's allowing temperatures to get pretty close to average right now. That's around 80 degrees. Now, we do have a very weak front passing through the area. This is going to drop temperatures tonight to the lower and mid-50s, but that's going to be about it. Not expecting any rain with this front. For tomorrow, lots of sunshine back in the forecast, lower humidity, highs in the mid-70s. So really a picture-perfect way to start the month of June. Then begins our warm-up. By Wednesday, we're back to the low 80s with sunshine. Thursday, mid-80s. And by Friday, we're back to near 90 degrees. And that's also going to come with more humidity. So that's going to be a return of what we typically see in the summer for this time of year. And then as we head towards the weekend, our next best chance of rain doesn't really arrive until about a week from now. Sunday night is when our next best chance of rain arrives. And then that can also come with a chance at a strong storm or two, given the environment by that point with higher heat and higher humidity. We got plenty of time to monitor that, so we will, and update you with any changes to the forecast. But until then, plan for the sunshine and gradual warming trend that will take us to the 90s by around Friday. Nowhere near that right now, though. We're in the mid-70s area-wide. 77 for you right now in West Falls Church, 79 in Northwest, and 77 right now in Beltsville.
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7: 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David's compiled a 100% voting record on women's reproductive rights. And while Delaney was the only Maryland Democrat to vote to allow ICE to detain immigrants without due process, David's paid for lawyers to protect them. And oh yeah, Delaney's voted with Trump 22% of the time, while David voted twice to impeach him. Delaney can keep lying. David will keep running.
8: I'm David Trone, and I approve this message.
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3: 423.
1: No vote tomorrow on the emergency bill that would immediately implement a long-term teen curfew policy in D.C. D.C. Council Chair Phil Mendelson says there just aren't enough votes to move the measure forward.
12: Let me be clear about this. This is not the typical curfew, which is that there cannot be anybody under the age of 18 who's out on the streets after 6 p.m. anywhere. It's if the chief declares one of these special curfew zones, so right there's a limitation, and the curfew zone is a geographic area, so that's a further limitation. Chief has to declare it. It's a specific geographic area, and it's groups of eight or more. So it's not just a teenager who's prohibited. It's not that at all. It's groups of teenagers who are prohibited. I think that the Chipotle video that everybody saw, probably everybody around the world saw, is just embarrassing for the district.
1: And the council did pass a permanent teen curfew last month, but that law won't take effect until late summer. There's been a stopgap curfew policy in place after Mayor Bowser used her executive authority to implement it.
3: We have been telling you that there are charges after that deadly bus crash in Stafford County in Northern Virginia last week. Five people were killed. More than 40 were injured in that overnight crash. The driver is now going to be charged with two counts of involuntary manslaughter. He is still in the hospital today with injuries. And there are some new details coming out about the training and experience required for bus drivers before they get behind the wheel. Here's WTOP's Luke Lukert.
13: All drivers must have a commercial driver's license, but they must also have a passenger endorsement, according to Scott Michael, the president of the United Motor Coach Association.
14: There's a new entry-level driver training requirement that the feds have put in place back in 22 that requires that you go through the curriculum. And
13: the NTSB is investigating whether English language proficiency had anything to do with the crash. Jing Dong was licensed in New York.
14: A lot of talk about the English language proficiency. That is a requirement that has been in place for a number of years, and some states have done a better job of enforcing that than others.
13: The crash happened at around 2:30 a.m. in a work zone, and investigators believe the bus failed to slow down.
14: They do require you to limit the number of hours that you can operate and then take a break, and the break needs to be long enough that you can get a meaningful rest.
13: It's not clear if fatigue was a contributing factor in this crash, though. Luke Luger, WTOP News.
1: Sports here on WTOP, brought to you by Amentum, delivering advanced solutions for space and defense. George Wallace here as we keep track of Francis Tiafoe at the French Open.
15: We are, Sean, yeah, and in this his matchup this afternoon, dropped the first set to Matteo Arnaldi 6-7 after having a 2-0 lead, then had to fight hard in that second set, but finally took it in a tiebreaker, so we're at 7-6 in the second, third set about to get underway, tied at a set apiece. Elsewhere on the women's side today, top seed Anya Sabalenka, a straight set winner over Naomi Osaka, 7-5, 6-3, I should say. American Madison Keys falling earlier in straight sets. The Browns sending two-time defensive player of the year Myles Garrett to the Rams in exchange for Pro Bowl edge rusher Jared Verse, a 2027 first-round pick and a 28 second-round pick, along with a 2029 third-round pick. Pretty big trade today in the NFL. The Giants signing Odell Beckham Jr. and wide receiver Juju Smith-Schuster today. Russell Wilson finalizing a deal to become a CBS Sports analyst instead of going to play for the Jets. Nats home tonight to Miami. Marlins in town after the Nationals went 16-12 in May. Best month since August of 2023. They're two games over 500. George Wallace, WTOP Sports.
3: Thank you, George. It's 427.
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18: Yesterday marked the anniversary of one of the deadliest disasters in American history, the Johnstown Flood of 1889. More than 2,200 people were killed when the South Fork Dam collapsed after days of heavy rain, sending a 40-foot wall of water rushing into the Pennsylvania mill town. Entire neighborhoods were wiped out. 4 square miles of downtown were destroyed, and 99 families were lost, and hundreds of victims were never identified. And at a time when the federal government rarely got involved in local disasters, the scale of the tragedy drew national attention. Records from the time showed D.C. played a larger role than many remember. On June 4th, Surgeon General John B. Hamilton, backed by President Benjamin Harrison, sent doctors from Marine hospitals to Johnstown to prevent outbreaks of typhoid and cholera. And Hamilton even traveled to the disaster zone himself. And who was there but Clara Barton and the American Red Cross on one of their first major relief operations. The story of Johnstown reminds us of what resilience really looks like, because Clara Barton was 67 years old when she walked into the carnage, and she stayed for 5 months. For 250 years, that's been our story. When the country needs help, Americans show up. Jimmy Alexander, WTOP News.
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0: Heads up on the Virginia Beltway, check that out, on the inner loop coming from the Wilson Bridge, heading to the Springfield Interchange. We had a stopped bus in the center of the road near Eisenhower Avenue. The other issue we had on the Beltway in Virginia, inner loop near the Dulles Toll Road involving a tractor trailer, it made short work of it. It's gone. Delays still lingering, as they would at this time of day, but the crash itself is gone. 95 southbound, waiting for the all clear on our crash near 644 over on the right side. Maryland 95, BW Parkway between the beltways. You're running pretty much at speed, just a few pockets of slowing. Capitol Beltway still sluggish from the 270 from the 270 spur, I should say, on the outer loop heading for the Legion Bridge. The pros are cooking at Papa John's right now with their buy one, get one large pizza deal. For a limited time, buy any large pizza at a regular menu price and get another large one topping for free. Better ingredients, better pizza, Papa John's. I'm Ian Crawford. Next report in 10 minutes.
3: WTOP forecast. What you see is what you get this afternoon. Mix of clouds and sun tonight. We're going to get more of the same. Overnight lows dipping down into the 50s. Sunshine returns tomorrow. Tomorrow's high is expected to be in the 70s once again. 79 Reston, 78 Bethesda, 80 on the National Mall.
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3: Good afternoon. I'm Ann Kramer.
1: And I'm Sean Anderson. Grace Newton is our producer.
3: Big story of the afternoon is breaking news, and it's a huge development involving President Trump's so-called anti-weaponization fund, that fund that was started by the White House or said to be started by the White House for any of President Trump's allies who thought they were wronged by the Justice Department. The administration is now indicating it is pulling out of the plan for the nearly $1.8 billion fund after sharp criticism from Republicans as well as Democrats. WTOP's Mitchell Miller has today on the Hill.
20: The Justice Department has issued a statement saying that while it disagrees with the decision, it will abide by the ruling of a Virginia federal judge who last week temporarily blocked the fund from moving forward. Senate Majority Leader John Thune says the GOP budget reconciliation bill to provide funding for ICE and border protection won't get approval unless the fund is shut down. Many Republicans are critical of the fund and the possibility money from it could pay people who attacked police officers on January 6th. Senate Minority Leader Chuck Schumer remains wary of the president's word and says protections need to be placed in legislation.
21: Senate Democrats will push legislation to ban this slush fund and ensure no president can ever do this again.
20: On Capitol Hill, Mitchell Miller, WTOP News.
1: There are also breaking developments in the U.S. war against Iran. Iran says it is suspending peace talks with the U.S. Iranian state TV says negotiators will stop messaging their American counterparts in retaliation for Israel's growing operation in Lebanon. Iran also says it is determined to completely block off the Strait of Hormuz and other shipping routes.
22: This is coming from Tasnim. That is a news agency affiliated with Iran's Islamic Revolutionary Guard Corps, the military in Iran, effectively, a very powerful force. They have their tentacles right through the Iranian state. So it is significant that they're putting this messaging out. Does it mean that talks have completely collapsed? I don't think we can quite say that right now. I think it definitely reflects the fact that Iran believes that it has cards to play in these negotiations.
1: That's ABC News foreign correspondent Tom Sufi Burridge in Jerusalem. Now, President Trump claims on social media he's just gotten assurances from Israel that there would not be an incursion toward Beirut and that Hezbollah has agreed to dial back its attacks. But in an interview with CNBC, the president also said he, in his words, didn't care if the Iran talks were over.
3: The long-remaining civil trial involving the Key Bridge collapse in Baltimore has been delayed. The Banner's been reporting that the trial was put on pause after the Baltimore federal judge called for briefs from each side on why each side believes their economic loss claims are valid. Baltimore City, Baltimore County, local businesses all suing the owners and operators of the Dolly. That was the cargo ship that hit the Key Bridge in March of 2024. State of Maryland and several other groups have already settled their civil suits with the companies. Now, this civil trial would settle the issue on whether the companies can limit the damages to $44 million.
1: Another legal defeat for the Trump administration. This one concerns the Pentagon ban on transgender people from serving in the military.
2: By a 2-1 vote, the D.C.-based appeals court panel ruled in favor of transgender service members, with the majority opinion finding Defense Secretary Pete Hegseth's transgender ban to be arbitrary and based on animus. But the decision does not grant relief to transgender people who hope to enlist, and it does not extend beyond the named plaintiffs in the case. Appeals Court Judge Justin Walker, a Trump appointee, dissented, saying questions of military readiness should not be decided by courts.
1: ABC National correspondent Stephen Portnoy.
3: Florida is suing OpenAI and CEO Sam Altman. The state claims the company knowingly released and aggressively marketed ChatGPT to the public while concealing serious risks. Florida's attorney general says OpenAI suppressed internal safety warnings, deceived users about the true nature and dangers of the product. And it alleges OpenAI and Altman prioritized speed to market and commercial gain over user safety, disregarded repeated warnings from experts both inside and outside the company. No comment so far from OpenAI.
1: It's 4:35. Radon is the number two cause of lung cancer. WTOP's Neil Augenstein talks with one local survivor and advocate who wants to make radon testing as routine as changing the batteries in a smoke detector.
4: I didn't see this one coming at all.
6: 2 years ago, Carrie Hatch had recently retired when she was diagnosed with stage 4 lung cancer. She found out the home she'd lived in for 29 years had twice the EPA's recommended safe threshold for radon.
4: Many people don't know. It's a radioactive gas that's naturally occurring.
6: She says the DMV is home to a disproportionate number of at-risk homes, but there's an inexpensive test.
4: You put this in the lowest part of your home, most likely in a basement or the lowest level next to the slab. Even if you're in an apartment building, I would encourage people to do this.
6: If you get a reading over a certain number, there's a simple next step.
4: Having a certified examiner come in and look at your home to see where this could be coming from.
6: She says the cost of mitigating radon is a fraction of the human and financial cost of a late stage lung cancer diagnosis. Neil Augenstein, WTOP. News.
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23: A new laptop that runs on AI. I'm John Werdock.
1: And then,
24: Montgomery County's bills on ICE operations are signed into law. I'm Kate Ryan.
1: 4:36.
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3: 4:38. Weather on WTOP. Let's head to the traffic center. Here's Ian.
0: Burning time and burning gas and delays on the Capitol Beltway. Interloop delays, very unusual right now, coming from the Wilson Bridge heading to the Springfield Interchange. We have a disabled bus literally center of the roadway just past the ramps for Eisenhower Avenue, right smack dab in the middle lane of 5, channeling left and right to get by. Outer loop delays, as you would expect, from the Springfield Interchange heading toward the Wilson Bridge. Toward the Legion Bridge on the inner loop, it's still sluggish getting past the Dulles Toll Road. That's about normal for this time of day. The earlier crash we had there, long gone. 95 southbound, the crash was near 644 over on the right side. And on the Maryland Beltway, bouncing through the roller coaster with delays from about 270 past Connecticut Avenue and on toward about New Hampshire Avenue before you catch a break through Prince George's County. Interloop delays start about College Park, and they will trace you all the way down to Central Avenue before you catch a break. 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I'm Ian Crawford. Your next report in 10 minutes.
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5: Clouds are going to stick around this evening and into the overnight as temperatures dip down to the 50s by early tomorrow morning. Tomorrow, sunshine is back, 73 to 78 degrees. We're in the 50s tomorrow night, and by Wednesday and Thursday, well into the 80s and even pushing close to 90 degrees by Friday. Best chance for some wet weather, may bring some storms this upcoming weekend. I'm 7 News meteorologist Steve Rudin in the First Alert Weather Center.
3: More clouds and sun, 80 at the Wharf in D.C., 79 in Sterling.
1: Money news here on WDTOP. Back we go to John Wardock.
23: You could soon be able to buy a thin laptop that relies on AI. NVIDIA has unveiled the first personal laptops designed for artificial intelligence. The chipmaker says the new PCs will weigh less than 3 pounds and will measure only a half inch thick. NVIDIA plans to work with a half dozen laptop makers, including Dell, HP, and Lenovo. Fairfax Now reports apartment rents fell across Fairfax County last month when compared to this time last year. According to data from Apartment List, the Annandale area saw the biggest year-over-year drop, falling almost 6%. And Bethesda Co-op has closed after a half century in business. The neighborhood store in the Cabin John area closed its doors for good Sunday. Stocks kicked off the month of June where they left off in May with gains. The Dow Jones Industrial Average rose 46 points on Monday. The S&P 500 added 19. The NASDAQ was up 114 points. John Wardock, WTOP News.
3: 441. Thank you, John. Now we head to Anne Arundel County, where there was a large sewage spill on Sunday. It was a result of a sewer pipe breaking along Ritchie Highway and Severna Park. Anne Arundel County leaders say about 16,000 gallons of sewage reached Cypress Creek before crews were able to get it under control. It was first reported around 4:30 yesterday. Most of it was contained on land. Now it's still being investigated what happened at the sewer pipe, and cleanup continues today. Leaders also say anyone who came in contact with the affected ground should immediately wash that area with soap and water.
1: New law in Montgomery County restricts how ICE enforcement can operate in the county. And Montgomery County Council members are explaining their stance on this new law. Let's go to WTOP's Kate Ryan.
24: A total of 4 bills designed to limit how immigration enforcement can be carried out in Montgomery County have been signed into law. Councilmember Evan Glass sponsored the ICE Out Act, barring the county from issuing building permits to privately owned detention centers.
7: We proactively stood up and said, we will not let that happen here.
24: Councilmember Will Jawando on the Unmask ICE Act that bars law enforcement, with some exceptions, from wearing masks.
8: We are going to fight with every tool we have. If we got to go to court, we'll go to court, because this community, our residents, are worth fighting for.
24: Jawando's referring to the potential for lawsuits regarding whether a local government can regulate federal agency operations or protocols. Glass and Jawando are both running for Montgomery County Executive. Kate Ryan, WTOP News.
3: 443, we are hearing from the Interior Secretary this afternoon about the reflecting pool in D.C. You know, President Trump has been having crews paint the bottom of the pool blue. He had said it was ugly in the past and full of dirt and litter and trash. Well, now the Interior Secretary, Doug Burgum, says it is now 100% coated with American flag flag blue sealant. This all comes from a Bergman post on X. He calls it another major milestone in restoring the reflecting pool. Some new indications, though, that the work may not be a long-term solution because there apparently have been continual problems with the reflecting pool. New York Times reporter Maxine Jalisco tells us problems with it date back to when it was built in 1923.
9: One was that it was leaking constantly, and that led the concrete at its bottom to crack. Another issue was leaks from the pipes. And another problem was algae that continued to grow in the pool because it was just sitting out in the hot sun and becoming kind of a petri dish for algae. The experts that we talked to said that waterproofing the bottom of the pool and painting it blue is going to do very little to address the leaks, which are really a problem with the pipes, not the bottom of the pool itself.
3: New York Times reporter Maxine Jocelyn there. Back in 2012, the Obama administration spent $35 million to renovate the reflecting pool, but the leaks and the algae quickly came back.
1: New law in Virginia involves how the January 6th Capitol riot is taught in schools. We'll talk about it with Scott McFarlane of Midas Touch. It's 444.
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3: 446, I'm Ann Kramer.
1: And I'm Sean Anderson. Thanks for being with us.
3: As some supporters of President Trump continue to dispute the events of what happened on January 6th of 2021, Capitol riot, Virginia's governor doesn't want what happened that day to be lost to history. She signed a unique bill into law that concerns how it is actually that subject is taught in the Commonwealth's public schools.
1: Scott McFarland, WTOP contributor and chief Washington correspondent, Midas Touch, joined us earlier to talk about Governor Spanberger's new measure, along with some other items.
17: Pretty novel stuff. I haven't seen this in any other state. What Virginia's going to do is order its Board of Education in Richmond, the next time they come up with social studies, civics, history curriculum, to make sure they got the best textbooks and the best educational tools to ensure that they are teaching recent history accurately, and the law specifies an accurate teaching of the January 6th Capitol insurrection. Obviously, that's not happening in a vacuum. It happens amid constant whitewashing and lies about the Capitol siege from some parts of the political spectrum. Virginia wants to get ahead of that. Other states may follow.
3: Scott, interesting developments when it comes to Colorado and concerns the elections clerk who had been serving prison time for a scheme connected to trying to prove fraud in the 2020 election. Bring us up to speed there.
17: Her name is Tina Peters. If you follow election conspiracies and election fraud claims, she's a famous name. She's been imprisoned for a conspiracy to try to overturn the 2020 election results through her work as a county clerk in Colorado. She's been released because of clemency shown to her by a Democratic governor, Jared Polis of Colorado, who cuts a bit of a maverick figure in Colorado politics. This is not sitting well with Democrats in Colorado and other Democrats nationally. They think Tina Peters continues to lie about the 2020 election and is being vindicated from her lying by this act of clemency. But it is her first day release. She was just released today, I'm told, by the Department of Corrections in Colorado. We'll see where she goes literally next to tell her story.
1: That's Scott McFarland, WTOP contributor and chief Washington correspondent at Midas Touch.
3: 4:48. Traffic and weather on WTOP. We'll kick it off with Ian Crawford in the traffic center.
0: Big issue on the Beltway right now is going to be in Virginia, and it's where you wouldn't expect something right now. It's going to be on the inner loop of the Beltway, coming from Alexandria, heading to the Springfield Interchange. The disabled school bus right smack dab in the middle of the road. In the center lane of 5, right after the ramps for Eisenhower Avenue. Stay left, stay right to get by. A little bit of help there. More coming. Try and get this one off, back on the move. 95 southbound, the crash after 644. Close to the Franconia Springfield Parkway, actually. It's in the right outside lane. Once you pass that, you are just waiting for the work zone there before the Occoquan River Bridge, and that is what you would expect this time, with the bunching up over on the right side. Northbounders, you are fine on 95, just a little bit of delay coming through Lorton. On the Capitol Beltway in Maryland, delays going through the roller coaster from 270 past Connecticut Avenue and on toward New Hampshire Avenue, and then very thick right now in the district across the 14th Street Bridge inbound to the city, and then across the Southeast Southwest Freeway. Report of a crash is going to be, was supposed to be on East Capitol Street on the ramp to go north on DC 295. 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I'm Ian Crawford. Your next report in 10 minutes.
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2: Yeah, you know, especially for the meteorological start to summer, feeling pretty pleasant out there. The lack of humidity makes the upper 70s right now feel rather good. So get outside, enjoy, get some fresh air, because it won't be long before that humidity does return. Thankfully, though, we have a couple of days of this, and it's all thanks to a very weak front slicing through our area right now. Not expecting to bring any rainfall, but by tonight, you'll feel it a little on the chilly side. Upper 40s and lower 50s by early tomorrow morning, which means tomorrow's mid-70s, again, a little bit cooler than today with lots of sunshine, and then the warming trend begins. By Wednesday, sunshine continues, and we'll be right back near 80 degrees, but by Thursday, we're in the upper 80s. Friday and Saturday is when that summer-like feel will be in the air. Lower 90s with higher humidity will make those lower 90s feel a few degrees warmer with the heat index, so if you've been wanting some of that summertime feel, it's certainly in the forecast, and we're dry through this entire week. It won't be until about Sunday when we're tracking our next best chance of rain. And with an approaching cold front by that point, we could even see a thunderstorm or two that could be on the strong side. But we've got plenty of time to monitor that. Until then, we're just going to be sitting high and dry with a nice little warming trend to take us through the end of the week. Right now, looking pretty good across the area. Temperatures, as I mentioned, feeling rather nice out there. 81 for you currently in Tysons at this hour, 79 in Southeast, and 75 right now in Hyattsville.
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1: Huge announcement in the sport of tennis. Serena Williams told us this morning she is returning to pro tennis after 4 years away. Well, today's DC Sports Filtered, WTOP's Rob Woodfork says the moment deserves celebration and also a hard truth.
19: Let's start here. Serena is one of those rare athletes who needs only one name, and there's a reason for that. 23 Grand Slam singles titles, 14 more in Grand Slam doubles, 4 Olympic gold medals, and 7 Wimbledon championships. Her legacy is already long cemented. So when she says she's coming back to play doubles at the HSBC Championships at Queen's Club in London next week, on a grass court, on Wimbledon's front porch, it's a huge deal. And worth noting, as recently as last year, she wrote on social media, OMG, y'all, I'm not coming back. Yet here we are. The celebration is warranted, even during the French Open. The sport is thriving with new stars and new energy, and Serena stepping back into that conversation only adds to it. But here's the hard truth. At 44, in doubles, 4 years removed, it's far easier for the greatest of all time to subtract from her legacy than to add to it. The Jordan in a Wizards jersey cautionary tale exists for a reason. The GOAT coming back is must-see. The exit just needs to be worthy of the entrance. I'm Rob Woodfork. And that's DC Sports Filter.
3: 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George Wallace.
20: All right, talking to Francis Tiafoe at the French Open, and we told you last time that he had won that second set 7-6 in a little bit of a struggle. So 1-1 with Matteo Arnaldi. Well, the third set has turned pretty nicely for Tiafoe. He's serving for the third set now up 5-3. So looking to go up 2-1 as he is taking on Matteo Arnaldi this afternoon, actually this evening, at Roland Garros. Earlier, it was the top seed Arnie Sabalenka, a straight set winner over Naomi Osaka, 7-5-6-3. American Madison Keys falling in three sets earlier today. NFL, two big trades. We just had a second one. The Browns have sent two-time Defensive Player of the Year Myles Garrett to the Rams for Jared Verse, a Pro Bowl edge, 2027 first-round pick, 28 second, and a 2029 third-round pick. And then moments ago, the Eagles trading A.J. Brown to the Patriots for two picks, first-round pick in 28 and a 2027 fifth-round pick.
1: Hmm.
20: So we figured June 1st was about the time that that was going to happen. And A.J. Brown now leaving the NFC East. Washington fans kind of like to hear that.
1: Yeah, really.
20: And they should also like to hear that Myles Garrett did not go to Philadelphia.
1: That's true.
20: And the Eagles are always in the conversation.
1: Mm-hmm.
20: So there you go. The Giants signing Odell Beckham Jr. and former Chiefs wideout Juju Smith-Schuster today. Nationals hosting Miami after a 16-12 month of May. Their best since August of 23. Two games over 500. George Wallace, WTOP Sports.
1: Thank you, George. Breaking news concerning President Trump's $1.8 billion anti-weaponization fund. We'll have it for you. 4:57.
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3: 458. To the traffic center and to Ian Crawford.
4: Virginia, the Interloop disabled school bus near Eisenhower Avenue now moved to the right shoulder. Still with delays on the outer loop trying to get to the Wilson Bridge. Also delays Interloop trying to get to the Legion Bridge. 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I'm Ian Crawford. Your next report in 10 minutes.
5: Forecast, Steve Rudin.
6: Mostly to partly cloudy skies. We head through the evening and into the overnight. We may see a stray shower far west of D.C., but it's not going to be impactful. Temperatures by early tomorrow morning in the 50s. Around 75 with lots of sunshine on your Tuesday. Wednesday, we're well into the 80s. The same on Thursday and pushing 90 by Friday. I'm 7 News meteorologist Steve Rudin in the First Alert Weather Center.
3: Right now, we have clouds, 78 in Tyson's.
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3: Good afternoon. I'm Ann Kramer.
5: And I'm Sean Anderson. Coming up,
3: developing news. President Trump's so-called anti-weaponization fund. Well, now he's apparently backing away from that plan.
5: Iran is suspending talks with the U.S., stalling efforts to end the war. We'll talk live with an expert at 5:15.
3: Legal fight of the Key Bridge collapse is on hold. Millions of dollars potential liability hang in the balance.
8: A federal judge says a controversial 8647 flag can stay up. This is Kyle Cooper.
9: After a judge's ruling, uncertainty grows about what's next for the Kennedy Center. I'm Mike Marilla.
5: The Dow gains 46 points.
3: From ABC News.
10: This anchor Prime streaming weeknights on ABC News Live. The Justice Department says it will abide by a federal judge's temporary hold on using a $1.8 billion so-called anti-weaponization fund, which was created as part of President Trump's IRS lawsuit settlement.
11: A social media post from the Justice Department says officials strongly disagree with last week's ruling by a federal judge in Virginia temporarily freezing the fund pending a hearing she set for the end of next week. The department says it will abide by that ruling. That as more congressional Republicans express their opposition to the idea of handing out up to $1.8 billion of taxpayer money to those who've been accused of or convicted of crimes.
10: ABC's Stephen Portnoy. In Florida, state officials are suing OpenAI, claiming the company is putting profits above safety.
12: Florida's attorney general alleges OpenAI doesn't do enough to prevent harmful or criminal behavior on its platform, and that puts children at risk. State AG James Ulfmeyer cites instances of people using ChatGPT before acts of violence, including last year's shooting at Florida State University. In response, OpenAI told ABC News it already has safety measures in place to redirect people to mental health resources if it detects them going down a dark path, adding it's committed to getting this right. Mike Dubusky, ABC News.
10: President Trump says he spoke with Israel's leader and Hezbollah mediators, and both have agreed to pause fighting. It comes after Iranian media reported Tehran was suspending talks with the U.S. due to Israeli strikes in Lebanon. ABC's Tom Sufi Burge is in Jerusalem and says Iran is keeping the pressure up on its nuclear ambitions.
13: Despite all of the pressure, the Iranians are still maintaining that they want something out of this negotiation, that they're not just willing to give up their nuclear program wholesale. That seems to be the case, and that is what President Trump wants.
10: In Laos, crews are racing to rescue two remaining miners from remote flooded caves. They've been stranded for more than a week. You're listening to ABC News.
3: It is 5:02, Monday, June the 1st. We have clouds. There's peaks of sunshine. Temperatures are holding near 80 degrees right now. We're at 78 in Waldorf. Good afternoon. I'm Ann Kramer.
5: And I'm Sean Anderson. Top story we're following for you this hour on WTOP. A new nominee is now on the table to lead Prince George's County Public Schools. It comes nearly a year after former Superintendent Millard House stepped down following a vote of no confidence from the teachers' union. WTOP's Alan Etter tells us the Board of Education will now take up the nomination.
14: In a press conference here at the Wayne Curry Executive Office Building, County Executive Aisha Braveboy, flanked by education leaders and advocates in the county, announced her nomination of Dr. Sean Joseph as the new superintendent of public schools. Now, if Joseph's name sounds familiar, it's because for almost the last year, he's been the interim superintendent and was deputy superintendent from 2014 to 2016.
15: We must build a system where excellence is not available by chance, but delivered by design.
14: Moved to tears at times, Joseph said he's well aware the county faces financial challenges, but he vows to face each one head on with honesty and transparency.
15: So that's the work before us now. And ultimately, the true strength of a school system is revealed in how we show up for one child at a time.
14: In Largo, Alan Etter, WTOP News.
3: There will be a dedication ceremony this hour in Old Town Alexandria to remember the victims of last year's collision at Reagan National Airport. 67 people were killed. You'll remember when that American Airlines jet and Army helicopter collided near the Potomac River. Here's Alexandria Mayor Aaliyah Gaskins.
16: For more than a year, we have been working with the families to design a special space that would be dedicated in perpetuity to their loved ones. And so this memorial along our waterfront will be permanently maintained by the city of Alexandria.
3: Gaskin says she, the city council, Virginia Congressman Don Beyer all worked together to create the memorial in Rivergate City Park in Old Town. There will be a bench, there'll be trees and a descriptive sign. Again, that ceremony starts in about a half an hour.
5: The final civil trial tied to the Key Bridge collapse in Baltimore is now on hold. The Banner reports the judges paused the case, ordering both sides to explain why their remaining economic loss claims should move forward. Now, Baltimore City, Baltimore County, and local businesses are suing the owners and operators of the cargo ship Dolly, which crashed into the bridge March of 24. Most other cases, including those brought by the state of Maryland, have already been settled. At stake now is whether the owners and operators of the Dolly can limit their liability to about $44 million.
3: A controversial flag near the White House is staying put, at least for now. WTOP's Kyle Cooper tells us a federal judge declined to order that it be taken down.
8: The flag says 8647, the same phrase former FBI Director James Comey posted on Instagram made out of seashells. Comey faces a criminal case that claims the post was meant to provoke violence against President Trump. Federal Judge Randolph Moss, in his order, says the government's attempt to get the flag removed seeks to squelch core political speech without any basis for concluding the speech actually threatens the life or safety of the president. The group Accountability Now has been flying the flag for 2 weeks and has another 2 weeks on its permit allowing the public demonstration. Kyle Cooper, WTOP News.
5: To the latest now on the Kennedy Center, where President Trump's name remains on the building despite the court ruling last week ordering that it be taken down. The decision raises new questions about both the naming and the administration's plan to shut down the Kennedy Center for renovations. Here's WTOP's Mike Murillo.
9: As buses continue to pull up and drop people off outside the Kennedy Center, above those buses, the name on the building still includes President Trump's, despite a judge ordering that name be removed. The ruling came after the center's board, appointed by the president, voted to add his name last year. That was followed by canceled shows and announcement that the venue would be closed for 2 years for renovations. But U.S. District Judge Christopher Cooper blocked the plan for now, saying the decision to shut it down was ill-informed and seemingly preordained. Interior Secretary Doug Burgum was asked on CNN State of the Union about the order and pushed back.
17: I mean, it's shocking to me that he would say, no, you can't shut it down.
9: President Trump is also criticizing the ruling, arguing the building is in serious decline and suggesting it could close for good, in his words. The president has also said he would turn the venue over to Congress. The Kennedy Center says it plans to appeal the decision. At the Kennedy Center, Mike Murillo, WTOP News.
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18: 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I'm John Werdahl.
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5: Traffic and weather here on WTOP. Off we go to Ian Crawford in the WTOP Traffic Center.
4: Across the 14th Street Bridge from Virginia into the district, very sluggish for those trying to get to the ballpark for tonight's game between the Nats and the Marlins. Extra caution, but again, no incidents pending in the travel lanes. Outbound from the 3rd Street Tunnel, 395 southbound across the 14th Street Bridge. It's sluggish, but you're moving along pretty well. In Virginia, southbound 95, waiting for an all clear on this crash near the Franconia Springfield Parkway over on the right side of those outside lanes. The stuck bus we had on the inner loop in Virginia near Eisenhower Avenue now escorted to the right shoulder. The tow truck is there to haul it away. It should be out of everybody's way shortly. New crash being talked about in Maryland is going to be on I-95, it's going to be northbound. You'll see the delays after 100. The crash reported between I-895 and I-195, and still waiting for you to get a packed picture on this one. Extra caution. Expect those delays to only start growing. 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I'm Ian Crawford. Your next report in 10 minutes.
5: Let's go to 7 News First Alert meteorologist Steve Rudin.
6: Temperatures will slide through the 70s, eventually settling into the 50s overnight under partly to mostly cloudy skies. Sunshine is back tomorrow. A very comfortable day with low humidity, a little bit on the breezy side, 73 to 78. We turn the corner and warm things up, moving into Wednesday, 82 to 87 degrees. And by Thursday, sunshine, 87 to 92. But the real heat arrives on Friday, along with added humidity. So that stickiness factor is back in the lower 90s. I'm 7 News meteorologist Steve Rudin in the First Alert Weather Center.
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18: Arlington remains one of the most expensive apartment rental markets in the area and in the nation. Arlington now reports the median rental rate was just over $2,600 last month. That's down 1.4% year over year, but it's still the fifth most expensive in the country. The other expensive locations are all in California. Bechtel continues to grow its headquarters in Reston. The Washington Business Journal says the engineering company is adding even more space in Reston Town Center. And did you get sticker shock recently when you took your pet to the vet? Bank of America found prices for vet services rose almost 6% in April compared to the same time last year. On Wall Street Monday, the Dow Jones Industrial Average up 46 points. The S&P 500 added 19. The NASDAQ climbed 114 points. John Wardock, WTOP News.
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3: Up ahead on WTOP, new tensions in the Middle East as Iran pulls back from talks with the United States, raising questions about whether the ceasefire is starting to unravel. We are going to talk to Middle East analyst Aaron David Miller next. It is 512.
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27: 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Getting the data tagging right. Those are the things that if you can get that right in the next 6 to 12 months, you can move pretty quickly in the following 12 to 36 months.
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1: He was also served as State Department negotiator on the Middle East at both Democratic and Republican presidential administrations. Always good to have you on, Aaron David. Let's start with this. So much back and forth. It's kind of hard for Americans to figure out which side they're supposed to be paying attention to and who to believe right now.
2: I think that's a fair takeaway. Look, I think we have to be pretty sober here. U.S.-Iranian negotiations over time, not just here, but certainly in negotiating the last nuclear agreement, have only two speeds, slow and slower. That's point number one. Number two, there's zero trust and confidence between Washington and Tehran, less than zero. If there was a mathematical number to express that, we should try to use it. Remember, at least twice now, negotiations continued when the administration had already made a decision in June of 2025, and this time around in February of 2026 to go to war. Number three, president comes back with fixes on two core issues, right? Enrichment, what about the nuclear enrichment, and two on the Straits, which signals the Iranians that those are the two critical issues that are important to him and important to the Iranians. So they're going to toughen up their positions. They know the president wants a way out of this and is prepared probably to absorb less pain than they are. And then finally, you've got Lebanon, which has now demonstrated that there is linkage between Lebanon and the deal. Today, the president calls Netanyahu, probably because the Iranians have said, look, we're not going to negotiate with you if the Israelis strike Beirut. So they had a phone call, and I suspect the Israelis have walked back efforts to strike in the Beirut area. Ceasefire or no ceasefire, I don't know. But you just, I think, got to buckle your seatbelt and prepare for the ups and downs, the twists and turns. And we haven't even gotten to the negotiating table on the core issues yet.
3: And, of course, over the weekend, there were attacks from both Iran and U.S. against targets there. Are you fearing that this may go into full-scale hostility soon?
2: You know, it's a great point. Soon, no. But if you don't have traction on this one-page memorandum of understanding, which basically gets you, buys you a ticket to the negotiations, which hopefully will be direct, not on a cell phone or via intermediaries, the longer it goes on with this tit-for-tat, quid pro quo, the Iranians striking with drones, the U.S. retaliating with strikes against missile launchers, the greater the danger that either through miscalculation or willful intention, you get a serious strike by one side or the other to which the other needs to respond, and then you're off to the races. So, again, I'm not predicting going back to war because I don't think that's what the Trump administration wants, and I don't think that's what Iran wants. But you have to find some kind of stability to get into a negotiation, and I'm not entirely sure we're on the cusp of watching that or seeing it happen.
1: Aaron David, what about President Trump? Can he continue to have faith in Steve Witkoff and Jared Kushner, his negotiators for all this? Or are we seeing that there may be some separation here? Maybe he's not as faithful in their work.
2: I mean, look, you know, he tasks his best friend, Steve Witkoff, and his son-in-law, Jared Kushner, to do the three most complicated negotiations in the international system today. Russia, Ukraine failing. Israel, Palestine, and Gaza failing. U.S. Iran failing. You could invite the best negotiators that I know and have worked with, Henry Kissinger and James Baker, back, and they'd have a tough time with these. But you need serious negotiators. You need teams of experts, and you need a president who is curious and basically following these negotiations and not spending a lot of time using social media to post what his prejudices are or make predictions about whether we're going to strike Iran if they don't yield or the negotiations are right around the corner. I worked for administrations Jimmy Carter to Bush 43, and I'd throw in Obama and Biden. This is unprecedented, and it's not serious. If there's going to be an agreement, it's got to get serious.
3: As always, we appreciate your insight. Thank you so much.
2: Thanks so much for having me.
3: Mm-hmm. Aaron David Miller, Middle East analyst and senior fellow at the Carnegie Endowment for International Peace.
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4: On the Maryland side of I-95, crash activity between 895 and 195. First responders on scene blocking the right side. It's two to the left to get

0: Bye. Good luck trying to get to that flight that you're trying to catch from BWI Thurgood Marshall Airport. The Baltimore-Washington Parkway is a less drama-filled option if you're trying to do that. On the Capitol Beltway, delays in Prince George's County, pretty much pillar to post, both inner and outer loop between Beltsville and about 214. Outer loop delays trying to get down off of the big curve over the 270 spur and heading toward the Legion Bridge. In Virginia, big delays now on the inner loop heading toward the Legion Bridge from the Dulles Toll Road. Outer loop delay is pretty solid from Springfield all the way to the Wilson Bridge. Inner loop delay is starting to thin a little bit. Our disabled bus now out of the roadway near Eisenhower Avenue. 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It's not too late. 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I'm Ian Crawford. Your next report in less than 10 minutes.
1: Let's head over to the 7 News First Alert Weather Center. And meteorologist Mark Pena joins us now live. Mark, we squeaked out another good day, at least temperature-wise. What's it going to be like for tomorrow?
2: Yeah, you know, this pleasant stretch of weather will only continue, which is good news. We always like the pleasant weather. And even though we had a little bit of rain about a week and a half ago, we are still dealing with drought conditions. So we're still very closely monitoring our next best chance of rain. But that doesn't arrive until about Sunday of this coming weekend. So until then, just some pleasant weather. We're tracking a very weak front so that has slid through the area today. And that's going to bring temperatures down to the lower and mid-50s by tomorrow morning. For your Tuesday, temperatures about 5 degrees cooler than we're seeing today. We're sitting around 80 right now, so mid-70s for tomorrow with wall-to-wall sunshine, low humidity. Perfect weather, if you ask me. By Wednesday, we're close to 80, and by Thursday and Friday, we're in the upper 80s to even near 90 degrees, and that's going to come with more humidity, and that's going to last through about Saturday. And then, as I mentioned, next weather maker arrives around Sunday. So we've got some time to monitor the timing and the severity threat with that, with the heat and humidity ahead of that next front. We could see a strong storm or two on Sunday, but again, we'll monitor that in the days to come. But until then, we're sitting high, dry, and very pleasant. Right now, your current temperatures across the area, 79 for you in Northwest. It's 80 in Dale City and 75 right now in Rockville.
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3: 5:23.
1: A setback for the defense in the case against a man accused of killing conservative activist Charlie Kirk. A judge ruled the public, a judge in Utah that is, ruled the public and the media will be allowed into a key preliminary hearing next month for Tyler Robinson. Prosecutors had planned to use that hearing, and that's what you do in a preliminary hearing, is lay out the evidence that they say ties him to the shooting. Defense attorneys for Robinson had pushed to keep it all closed and private, but the judge sided with prosecutors, said the public had a right to see the justice system in action.
10: Charlie Kirk was a major figure in American politics, regardless of how you felt where he landed on issues. I think the judge saw that and said, This is a type of case where the public is going to demand transparency, and the best way to do that is to allow for cameras to be in court during this preliminary hearing.
1: That is ABC News legal analyst Brian Buckmeyer.
3: The federal appeals court here in Washington has ruled against the Trump administration's ban on transgender people serving in the military, but the impact of that ruling will be limited.
5: The three-judge appeals court panel ruled 2-1 that Defense Secretary Pete Hegseth's policy is arbitrary and likely violates the constitutional rights of transgender service members. The court limited its ruling to the plaintiffs who sued and said it would not apply to those who hoped to enlist. Trump-appointed Judge Justin Walker dissented, saying questions of military readiness should be left to commanders, not the courts. Stephen Portnoy, ABC News, Washington.
1: WTOP brought to you by Amentum, delivering advanced solutions for space and defense. George Wallace, we're talking about our local tennis phenom. What did he do?
11: We are, yeah. Francis Tiafoe woke up a bit in his match with Matteo Arnaldi. He's up 2-1 now and up 2 breaks in the fourth set of 4-1. So he's trying to close this thing out after dropping the first set 6-7 in a tiebreaker. Won the second 7-6, then 6-3, now up 4-1 in the fourth. Top seed Arne Sabalenka, a straight set winner over Naomi Osaka earlier today. Baseball, Nats home to Miami tonight. Marlins in town for the first of three. Nationals' best month since August of 2023. They went 16-12 in May. They're in second place in the East, 9 games behind the Braves and a half game ahead of Philadelphia. Nats have won 2 straight, playing some fun baseball. NFL, 2 big trades today. The latest, A.J. Brown going to the Patriots from the Eagles for a couple of picks. A 27 and a 28 pick, first round pick in 28. So the that was coming on around June 1st. So A.J. Brown out of the NFC East to New England. The other one, big time, 2-time Defensive Player of the Year, Myles Garrett, on his way to the Rams for Pro Bowl edge Jared Verse, a 27 first round pick and a 2028 second round pick, along with a third round pick in 2029. The Giants are signing Odell Beckham Jr. and Juju Smith-Schuster. 2 contracts today as they are kind of turning back time a little bit there. Russell Wilson finalizing a deal to be CBS Sports analyst instead of taking the offer on the table from the Jets, where he would have been a backup to Geno Smith. So he's deciding to go into TV instead of play for the Jets and be a backup. Is that the right move? Probably.
3: Probably.
11: For Russell Wilson? Yes. Yeah. There you go. George Wallace, WTOP Sports.
3: Thank you, George. Up ahead after traffic and weather.
12: A retreat from the Trump administration on the so-called anti-weaponization fund to reward allies. I'm Mitchell Miller, today on The Hill.
3: 527.
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15: Yesterday marked the anniversary of one of the deadliest disasters in American history, the Johnstown Flood of 1889. More than 2,200 people were killed when the Southport Dam collapsed after days of heavy rain, sending a 40-foot wall of water rushing into the Pennsylvania mill town. Entire neighborhoods were wiped out. 4 square miles of downtown were destroyed, and 99 families were lost, and hundreds of victims were never identified. And at a time when the federal government rarely got involved in local disasters, the scale of the tragedy drew national attention. Records from the time showed D.C. played a larger role than many remember. On June 4th, Surgeon General John B. Hamilton, backed by President Benjamin Harrison, sent doctors from Marine hospitals to Johnstown to prevent outbreaks of typhoid and cholera. And Hamilton even traveled to the disaster zone himself. And who was there but Clara Barton and the American Red Cross on one of their first major relief operations. The story of Johnstown reminds us of what resilience really looks like, because Clara Barton was 67 years old when she walked into the carnage, and she stayed for 5 months. For 250 years, that's been our story. When the country needs help, Americans show up. Jimmy Alexander, WTOP News.
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1: 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In the traffic center, we find Ian Crawford.
0: New issue in Virginia is going to be on the outer loop of the Beltway, almost to the Wilson Bridge. The crash activity in the local lanes near exit 177 for Route 1 Alexandria blocks the left lane. Maryland's bogging down quickly after 100, heading toward 195 in the ramps for BWI Thurgood Marshall Airport. Crash activity right before I-195 blocks the right side. You'll have two left lanes to get by. We're brought to you by Wolf Trap. Don't miss the Beach Boys live at Wolf Trap June 7th, celebrating America 250. Tickets on sale now at wolftrap.org. I'm Ian Crawford. Your next report in 10 minutes.
3: All right, the WTOP forecast. Clouds will hang around tonight. Could get a shower or two out to the western parts of our WTOP listening area. We're looking for lows around 55 or so tonight. Then for tomorrow, mostly sunny, not bad at all. High 78. Right now, we're at 80 here in the nation's capital.
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3: Good afternoon. I'm Sean Anderson.
1: And I'm Ann Kramer. Grace Newton is our producer.
3: Breaking this afternoon, a major reversal today from the Trump administration. It is now backing off plans for the president's nearly $1.8 billion government payback fund for allies who feel they were targeted by the Justice Department. Let's go to WTOP's Mitchell Miller today on the Hill.
17: The Justice Department has released a statement saying it will abide by a Virginia federal judge's recent ruling that temporarily blocked the fund from moving ahead, even though the administration disagrees with the decision. Many Republicans, including Senate Majority Leader John Thune, have made it clear they never liked the idea of the fund, which could potentially give payouts to January 6 rioters who attacked police. The Senate's top Democrat, Chuck Schumer, says he doesn't trust the president and still believes lawmakers need to block a fund like this with legislation.
18: If Trump and Republicans are truly abandoning this corrupt scheme, they should have zero problem banning it in law.
17: On Capitol Hill, Mitchell Miller, WTOP News.
1: Well, now to the latest developments in the U.S. war in Iran. Reports today that Iran has broken off peace talks with the United States. Iranian state media first reported that Tehran had suspended the discussions because it said Israel's ramping up of military attacks in Lebanon. Now, the Washington Post has been quoting an unnamed Iranian official as giving a similar reason for the breakdown. President Trump earlier told CNBC in an interview that, quote, I don't care if they're over, meaning he's talking about the talks there. He says they've been taking, quote, too much time.
3: Well, meantime, Iran is also accusing the U.S. of violating the current ceasefire agreement. Over the weekend, the U.S. military said it launched self-defense strikes in response to aggressive Iranian actions, including the shootdown of an American drone. News Nation international correspondent Robert Sherman.
19: Amid all of these flare-ups that we're witnessing here, Iran trying to take a tougher posture here against the United States, with Iranian state media claiming that Iran is prepared to walk away from these negotiations over what Iran is claiming to be ceasefire violations, both here in the Gulf, but also more pointedly, the fighting that is still taking place in Lebanon itself. We cannot independently confirm what Iranian state media is reporting, but take a look at some of the statements that Iran has put out publicly. This comes from Iran's foreign minister today, in which they said the ceasefire between Iran and the U.S. is unequivocally a ceasefire on all fronts, including in Lebanon. Its violation on one front is a violation of the ceasefire on all fronts. The U.S. and Israel are responsible for the consequences of any violation. This is all coming as President Trump has asked for it, a few more amendments to be put into motion in order to change some of the parameters to try and get towards a 60-day memorandum of understanding and a ceasefire, especially as it relates to the Strait of Hormuz. And in terms of what his red lines are, here's what he said.
20: I would rather get a deal because we can open the strait immediately upon signing. One guarantee that I have to have is that there will be no nuclear weapons. They've agreed to that. If you're going to be in a hurry, you're not going to make a good deal. And slowly but surely, we're getting, I think, what we want. And if we don't get what we want, we're going to end it a different way.
19: So there's new uncertainty as to exactly where all these negotiations go, with the president reportedly kicking this proposal back over to the Iranian side for some changes here, waiting for a response from Iran's side. But then you have this state media reporting coming out saying Iran is prepared to walk away from all of this. Uncertain times here in the region. The
3: News Nation International correspondent Robert Sherman, in a post on social media, President Trump says he had talked with Prime Minister Benjamin Netanyahu of Israel, and that there would be no troops going to Beirut. Trump also says he spoke with Hezbollah, and the group agreed that all the shooting would stop.
1: Big development this afternoon in the tragic bus crash from last Friday in Northern Virginia. If you'll remember, five people were killed in the early morning hours along southbound 95. Well, a grand jury in the last hour in Stafford County just indicted the bus driver involved in that multi-car crash on three additional counts of involuntary manslaughter. That's on top of the two involuntary manslaughter counts he was already charged with. That means one count for each of the five people who died. The NTSB, meantime, is continuing to investigate what led to the crash. The nation's transportation secretary has speculated that English proficiency could have been a factor with the driver. WTOP's Luke Lukert has talked with some bus driving experts about the qualifications required for these type of drivers.
2: Scott Michael, president of the United Motor Coach Association, says English language proficiency has been a requirement for years when commercial drivers get their licenses. Some states enforce better than others, though.
21: You have to have at least enough ability to speak English that you can interact with any law enforcement personnel that you might encounter. And obviously, you need to be able to read the traffic signs.
2: The driver, 48-year-old Jing Dong, a naturalized citizen who is originally from China and now lives in New York. The crash happened at around 2:30 a.m., and investigators believe the bus failed to slow down as it approached a work zone. NTSB investigations looking into previous motor coach crashes have found that fatigue is often a factor.
21: Many of our members have been for years examining whether it makes sense to operate at night.
2: It's not clear yet if fatigue contributed to this crash, however. Luke Luger, WTOP News.
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22: Hilton eyes college towns for expansion. I'm John Werdahl.
1: 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We'll tell you about it. 5:36.
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3: WTOP at 5:38. It's traffic and weather with Ian Crawford in the WTOP Traffic Center.
0: We start in the district. It's about an hour to first pitch over at the ballpark. It's sluggish across the 14th Street Bridge inbound from Virginia into the district, but no accidents, no incidents pending in the travelings right now. It's just everyone trying to get to the same place at once. On DC 295, still painfully slow coming off the 11th Street Bridge to go north toward Pennsylvania Avenue at points north. Southbounders in delays as you make your way past Burroughs Avenue, I should say, heading toward East Capitol Street. In Maryland, the crash remains 95 northbound. It's just before you get to the ramps for I-195 and the ramps for BWI Thurgood Marshall Airport, still blocking the right side. They had a nice sports car go nose first into the ditch over there, pulling that out now. 100 westbound, watch your crash activity near the BW Parkway with caution there. In Virginia, the crash on the Beltway in the local lanes on the outer loop near Route 1 Alexandria, now over on the right shoulder, thin as it is. Extra caution as you make your way onto the Wilson Bridge. 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I'm Ian Crawford. Your next report in 10 minutes.
1: 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Over to 7 News First Alert meteorologist Steve Rudin.
4: A good-looking and feeling evening across the DMV. We'll see partly to mostly cloudy skies as temperatures fall from the 70s, eventually settling to the 50s by early tomorrow morning. May find a stray shower far west along the I-81 corridor, but I don't believe it's going to amount to a whole lot. Sunshine tomorrow, 73 to 78 degrees. It's going to be a beautiful day. Lots of sunshine returns on Wednesday, but we're in the mid to upper 80s. Upper 80s to lower 90s on Thursday. I'm 7 News meteorologist Steve Rudin in the First Alert Weather Center.
3: Oh, how comfortable is it? It is wonderful. We've got 77 at Dulles, 77 at BWI Marshall, up to 80 at Reagan National, and then we've got 82 now in Springfield.
1: Time for Money News on WTOP. 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
22: Hilton is launching a new chain of hotels. The McLean Company is calling the chain Undergraduate by Hilton. The chain will eventually have more than 400 locations, mostly in college towns, and Hilton plans to give the hotels a college vibe, right down to the small fridges you might find in a college dorm room. Bethesda Co-op has closed after a half century in business. The neighborhood store in the Cabin John area closed its doors for good Sunday. Stocks started June with gains as the major three averages all notched record closing highs. The Dow up 46 points on Monday, the S&P adding 19, the Nasdaq climbing 114. And consumers are looking to trim their grocery bills these days, and they're going to low-price retailers like Dollar General. That company could have more to say about consumers on Tuesday when it cracks open its books. John Wardock, WTOP News.
3: All right, thanks so much, John. It's 5:41 here on WTOP. Montgomery County's executive has signed bills into law that county leaders say are needed to protect the immigrant community. Here's WTOP's Kate Ryan.
5: One of the bills signed into law by Montgomery County Executive Mark Elrich is called the Values Act.
6: It prohibits the use of county-owned parking lots and properties as staging areas or processing locations for civil immigration enforcement, and it creates a public reporting mechanism for violations.
5: The bill was a centerpiece of legislation designed to reassure the county's immigrant community as ICE operations increased across the country and in the region. County Council President Natalie Fanny Gonzalez, who led the passage of the Trust Act, said the legislation had the support of the county's law enforcement community.
7: Because they understand that in order for the police to do their job, people need to feel safe and trust police officers.
5: Kate Ryan, WTOP News.
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11: I'm Eric White. Here are your top headlines from Federal News Network. The General Services Administration continues its efforts to accelerate the disposal of federal properties. Its latest win is the selling of the Liberty Loan Building on 14th Street Southwest in Washington, D.C. GSA says by selling this 2.76-acre building, the government will save nearly $14.6 million in delinquent maintenance and $1.6 million annually in operating costs. and agencies will soon be able to pay as much as $400,000 a year to certain employees with skill sets in the national security sector. President Trump told the Office of Personnel Management on Friday to establish new regulations to pay experts in specific fields related to supply chain resilience, secure access to critical minerals, and advanced technologies. For more on these stories, go to federalnewsnetwork.com.
1: Coming up on WTOP, a huge meeting among 60 Minutes staff in New York and Manhattan, a CBS program, and there were a lot of fireworks. All follows a bunch of firings last week under the new leadership and executive producer of the program, and then, of course, CBS new leadership of Barry Weiss. We're going to talk about it with CNN's chief media analyst, Brian Stelter, next. It's 543.
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15: 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I'm Sean Anderson.
1: I'm Ann Kramer. Thanks for joining us.
15: Now to the escalating turmoil inside CBS News 60 Minutes, the most successful news program in television history. Veteran correspondent Scott Pelley openly accused CBS News editor-in-chief Barry Weiss of trying to, quote, kill the iconic news magazine. This happened during a tense staff meeting with new executive producer Nick Bilton. Now, these developments come after a wave of firings last week. You may remember veteran executive producer Tanya Simon was replaced with Bilton. Two correspondents, Sharon Alfonsi and Cecilia Vega, were also fired.
1: Well, joining us live to talk about what happened today is CNN chief media analyst Brian Stelter. Brian, so good to have you on with us. I mean, Thank you. Characterize for us what you think happened with Scott Pelley. We understand he was the only correspondent at this meeting, but wow, he had a lot to say and a lot of accusations flying.
16: Yeah, and it's been called an eruption by Scott Pelley, one that's reflecting the severe tensions inside 60 Minutes. You all mentioned how popular this news magazine is. It's an institution in the United States. But Barry Weiss is on a mission to really renovate CBS News in the digital age. She's been given this task and really given this mandate by Paramount CEO David Ellison to refresh, to rethink all of CBS News, even 60 Minutes, given the show's number one status in the ratings. Weiss and her deputies have argued now is the time to renovate it from a position of strength. Don't wait for the ratings to erode. Don't wait for the show to be in trouble. Go ahead and renovate it now. So that is the thinking behind this overhaul. Whether it's the right move or the wrong move, I don't know. But Scott Pelley certainly channeling how his colleagues feel and speaking out against the changes, demanding explanations for last week's firings, and saying that Weiss and Bilton, the new boss of the show, they don't know what they're doing. So the fallout here, we don't know what it's going to be, but it's going to be significant. After all, Pelley is one of the best-known journalists in America. He's supposed to be back on the show this fall, and right now we don't know if that's going to happen or not.
15: Talk about the hiring of Nick Bilton. He does not really have much experience at all in regular news reporting, does he?
16: That's right. Bilton is a tech reporter. I worked with him when we overlapped at the New York Times and then later at Vanity Fair. He has done a lot of tech journalism over the years, but more recently he pivoted toward documentaries, making films for HBO and Netflix, and trying his hand as a Hollywood screenwriter. So now he's all of a sudden back in journalism in a big way, accepting a job that frankly nobody would turn down to run 60 Minutes. And Barry Weiss picked him specifically because he's an outsider, because he comes from the tech world, because he doesn't have a history at CBS. She views those as positives. Obviously, Pelley views those as negatives. You know, this is part of a broader phenomenon we're seeing in media. How can these old-fashioned institutions reinvent themselves? Can they do it with the existing staff, or do they need to bring in new people? It's interesting, last week Weiss and Bilton both used a line that reminds me of Silicon Valley. They said, you have to disrupt yourself or you will be disrupted. I think that's the thinking, but whether it's right or wrong remains to be seen.
1: And Brian, if we kind of zoom out on all of this, why this matters to broader audiences. I mean, what Scott Pelley did today, what Sharon Alfonsi posted last week after she was fired, this is about what they say is trying to protect journalism, trying to protect fairness, trying to protect journalists being objective and not trying to get into the and not trying to have politics seep into journalism in such a direct way and so specifically.
16: Right. There's a total breakdown in trust here between the management and the journalists. Pelley says that his boss is trying to kill 60 Minutes, neuter it. And the implication is to try to please President Trump. We know Trump watches 60 Minutes. He rails against 60 Minutes. He sued the program in 2024. He won a settlement in 2025, even though it was a frivolous lawsuit. So there's this sense that Paramount is trying to curry favor with the president, partly because Paramount's trying to buy CNN and the rest of Warner Bros. Discovery, and that deal needs Trump administration approval. But when I speak with management sources at CBS, they say those factors are really not on the minds of Weiss and Bilton. They say that that political pressure is not something that is actually influencing the news. Ultimately, it's up to viewers and readers and listeners to decide when they watch 60 Minutes, when they read CBS News articles. Do they sense that political motivations are at play, or do they see the network providing aggressive coverage of the Trump administration? When I asked Bilton about this last week, he said to me the 60 Minutes program will continue to aggressively cover all things Trump, but ultimately, viewers will decide if he's living up to that or not.
15: Brian, quite the story. Thanks so much for sharing your reporting. We appreciate it.
16: Thank you.
15: CNN Chief Media Analyst Brian Stelter.
1: To the traffic center we go. What's going on, Ian Crawford?
0: We got new crash activity, and it's in Maryland, southbound 29. After 32, the caller finds the crash over on the left side. There wasn't any help with it when he talked to him about 5-6 minutes ago. There may be now. It is just beyond camera range, I believe, from our cameras, our MDOT cameras that we have. Right over the top of 29, right at 32. The northbound crash on 95 still plaguing people trying to get to BWI Thurgood Marshall Airport or trying to get up to Baltimore. The crash just before exit 47 still blocking the right side, hauling a very nice sports car out of the ditch and a couple of other banged up cars on rollbacks now too, and they should be gone here pretty quick. On the Virginia side, our crash on the Beltway and the local lanes, the outer loop near Route 1 Alexandria, now completely gone from the left, from the right side. And on 95 southbound, we may still have that crash near Franconia Springfield Parkway over on the right side. No camera on this and no update on it from VDOT, really, since it happened about an hour and a half ago. 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Reinforce mission success with information precise enough to win. Ultra Inc. Powering decisions. Ian Crawford, your next traffic report in 10 minutes.
15: Let's head on over to Mark Pena in the 7 News First Alert Weather Center. Mark, the start of meteorological summer. How's it looking here for the next few days?
2: Yeah, you know, it's going to be pretty seasonable for this time of year. Beginning of June, average high is about 80 degrees, and that's actually where we're sitting right now. It just feels really nice because of the lack of humidity out there, and that's all thanks to a very weak front that has mostly cleared our area with little to no fanfare, just some added cloud cover out there. Not expecting any rain from this, and we're clear through tonight. Temperatures by tomorrow morning in the upper 40s for areas outside the Capitol Beltway, lower 50s for areas inside and around it. So a bit of a chill to start. We're in the mid-70s with lots of sunshine back in the forecast for your Tuesday. Tomorrow will likely be the nicest day of this week with a gradual warming trend. Sunshine continues all week, but we're in the lower 80s on Wednesday, mid-80s by Thursday, and we'll be near 90 for Friday and Saturday. That's also going to come with an increase in humidity as well. So if you like the dry, comfortable conditions, make sure to enjoy it because that notorious mid-Atlantic humidity will be back in the forecast later this week. And our next best chance of rain really doesn't arrive until about late Sunday into next Monday. So almost a whole week from now, and that's also going to come with a chance at a strong storm or two, but we'll have plenty of time to monitor that and give you more details as we get a little bit closer to that. Until then, enjoy the sunshine and nice weather. Right now, sitting in the 70s, 75 for you at this hour in Bethesda, 81 at Reagan National, and 77 right now in Springfield.
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1: 554.
15: In Los Angeles and elsewhere across the country, they're preparing for next week's kickoff of the FIFA World Cup. Now, it will last for weeks in cities all across the country. Los Angeles, you know, it's definitely on the lookout for ICE agents, and local officials are wondering whether they will be enforcing immigration law at the venues.
21: Los Angeles County Sheriff Robert Luna says he has been assured there will be no immigration enforcement by ICE agents at FIFA World Cup events, despite comments indicating there might be from the Trump administration. Luna says he trusts it will not be happening.
23: Because if that starts occurring, we're going to have a whole new host of problems.
21: Law enforcement here says FIFA World Cup will be one of the largest security operations in Los Angeles history. Alex Stone, ABC News, Los Angeles.
1: Sports on WTOP, and we are powered by Maximus, moving people and technology forward. George Wallace, we are talking tennis. What's going on?
24: We are. Francis Tiafoe trying to close out a match against Matteo Arnaldi, but having some trouble right now. Fourth set, he's up 2-1, but trailing in that fourth set now 5-6 as he's serving to stay in the fourth set, I should say, and prevent this thing from going to a fifth. We'll have to wait and see, but it has been a pretty back-and-forth match so far. Top seed on the women's side, Arya Sabalenka, advancing in straight sets over Naomi Osaka. Earlier, A.J. Brown of the Patriots, it's a done deal for a couple of picks, as we figured it was coming at some point soon. Happened today. First rounder in 28 and a 2027 fifth round pick. So the fifth round pick will be the better of New England's two selections in that round in next year's draft. So A.J. Brown on the move from the NFC East. And it was a two-down defensive player of the year, Myles Garrett, going from the Browns to the Rams for Pro Bowl edge Jared Verse, a 27 first round pick, 28 second, and a 2029 third-round pick. The Giants signed two receivers today, Odell Beckham Jr. and former Chiefs wideout Juju Smith-Schuster. Nationals and the Marlins tonight from Nats Park. Perfect weather night for baseball. Nationals 16-12 in the month of May. It's their best month since August of 2023, and they are in second place now in the NL East, having won two straight. They are nine games behind the Braves, half game up on Philadelphia. Marlins come to town, eight games under 500 and a five-game losing streak. George Wallace, WTOP Sports.
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1: 5:58. 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
0: New crash on the Capitol Beltway in Virginia is in the local lanes, outer loop, right near Telegraph Road, bunching up over on the left side. If you can, stay with the throughs to get across the Wilson Bridge. Maryland 95 northbound, our crash just before I-195, now gone from the right side. And in the district, still getting very thick across the 14th Street Bridge and onto the Case Bridge, heading toward the 3rd Street Tunnel, northbound 395. 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I'm Ian Crawford. Your next report in 10 minutes.
15: Forecast, Steve Rudin.
4: Clouds are going to stick around this evening and into the overnight as temperatures dip down to the 50s by early tomorrow morning. Tomorrow, sunshine is back, 73 to 78 degrees. We're in the 50s tomorrow night, and by Wednesday and Thursday, well into the 80s and even pushing close to 90 degrees by Friday. Best chance for some wet weather. Maybe bring some storms this upcoming weekend. I'm 7 News meteorologist Steve Rudin in the First Alert Weather Center.
1: We have clouds right now, 78 on the National Mall, but it's 76 in Fairfax.
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1: Good evening, I'm Ann Kramer.
15: And I'm Sean Anderson. Coming up,
1: the president is now reportedly backing away from the controversial plan for a nearly $1.8 billion anti-weaponization fund.
15: We'll talk more about it live with The Hill at 6:15.
1: Driver in last week's deadly bus crash on southbound 95 in Stafford County is now charged with more crimes.
6: A flag with the numbers 8647 can stay flying near the White House. This is Kyle Cooper.
7: Confusion over what's next for the Kennedy Center after a court ruling. I'm Mike Marilla.
15: It's 6 o'clock.
10: From ABC News, I'm Michelle Franzen. After Iran's state media signaled talks were off between the U.S. and Iran due to ongoing Israeli strikes in Lebanon, President Trump says he made separate calls to Israel's prime minister and Hezbollah mediators, and both sides have agreed not to attack the other. ABC's Karen Travers says the president indicated talks with Iran are still going and moving rapidly.
19: We haven't heard from the Iranians anything to indicate that things are back on, and really, even the on-off, what is happening, the substance is still very complicated. There are still significant sticking points that have to be reworked, and the president had sent changes back to Iran that so far they have not addressed or weighed in on.
10: The Justice Department says it will abide by a Virginia judge's ruling that temporarily ordered the $1.8 billion fund to be frozen amid litigation.
20: A social media post from the Justice Department says officials strongly disagree with last week's ruling by a federal judge in Virginia temporarily freezing the fund pending a hearing she set for the end of next week. The department says it will abide by that ruling. That as more congressional Republicans express their opposition to the idea of handing out up to $1.8 billion of taxpayer money to those who've been accused of or convicted of crimes.
10: ABC's Stephen Portnoy. The state of Florida announcing it's suing OpenAI and CEO Sam Altman. The suit claiming the company says the company knowingly released and aggressively marketed ChatGPT to the public, including young users, while concealing serious risks. Florida Attorney General James Uthmeyer alleges the company suppressed internal safety warnings and deceived users about the true nature and dangers of the product.
22: People are getting hurt, parents are getting deceived, and they need to pay for it.
10: OpenAI tells ABC News it already has safety measures in place to redirect people to mental health resources if it detects them going down a dark path, adding it's committed to getting this right. Health officials are working to trace the Ebola outbreak in the Democratic Republic of Congo. More than 1,000 suspected cases now exist. 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
15: 6:02 on WTOP on this first day of June 2026. We've got a mix of clouds and sun. We sit at 80 in D.C. I'm Sean Anderson.
1: And I'm Ann Kramer. Top story we're following for you. The driver in last week's deadly bus crash on Interstate 95 in Stafford County is now charged with more crimes. Jing Dong had already been charged with 2 counts of involuntary manslaughter. Now a Stafford County grand jury just handed up indictments of 3 additional counts of involuntary manslaughter against him, along with reckless driving. Investigators believe that bus was speeding and failed to slow down as traffic backed up near a work zone in the southbound direction, just about a mile or two from the Quantico exit in the overnight hours Friday morning, triggering a chain reaction crash that involved multiple cars. 5 people were killed. More than 40 people were injured.
15: The driver is still in the hospital with injuries. At the same time, new details are emerging about the training and experience required for bus drivers before they get behind the wheel. Here's WTOP's Luke Lukert.
2: All drivers must have a commercial driver's license, but they must also have a passenger endorsement, according to Scott Michael, the president of the United Motor Coach Association.
8: There's a new entry-level driver training a requirement that the feds have put in place back in 22 that requires that you go through the curriculum. And
2: the NTSB is investigating whether English language proficiency had anything to do with the crash. Jing Dong was licensed in New York.
8: A lot of talk about the English language proficiency. That is a requirement that has been in place for a number of years, and some states have done a better job of enforcing that than others.
2: The crash happened at around 2:30 a.m. in a work zone, and investigators believe the bus failed to slow down.
8: They do require you to limit the number of hours that you can operate and then take a break, and the break needs to be long enough that you can get a meaningful rest.
2: It's not clear if fatigue was a contributing factor in this crash, though. Look at WTOP News.
1: 6:04, the civil trial that was supposed to start today over the collapse of the Key Bridge in Baltimore from 2 years ago is now put on hold. The judge asking whether any of the remaining claims should even move forward. Now, some of the largest claims involving the collapse of the Key Bridge have already been settled, including the multi-billion dollar agreement with the state of Maryland and deals with the families of the 6 construction workers who were killed. Maddie O'Neill is a reporter for The Banner. She was covering this story today and talked to WTOP's Nick Iannelli.
9: We've heard in the news over the past several weeks about major settlements moving ahead in this case. So what's even left to fight over at this point?
11: The only claims left in the case are related to economic loss. So businesses that say, without the Key Bridge, I've had to spend more money on trucks and diesel because the trucks have to now travel a greater distance to take my products to stores. The city of Baltimore is saying that there's been damage to their streets because of all the additional traffic that's been rerouted. And so because the only remaining claims are economic loss, and those claims are on shakier legal ground when it comes to maritime law, now the judge finally said, okay, we can just determine whether these remaining claims are legit or not before we proceed.
1: You can listen to the full interview on WTOP after the news at 8 o'clock.
15: It is 6:05, and the choice for the next school superintendent in Prince George's County has been named, and he's a familiar name. The county executive Aisha Braveboy made the announcement today in Largo, and the nomination comes nearly a year after former superintendent Millard House stepped down following a vote of no confidence from the teachers' union. The Board of Education still has to sign off. Here's WTOP's Alan Etter.
12: I stand before you to announce my selection and nomination of Dr. Sean Joseph.
13: I accept this responsibility with total humility and gratitude.
14: Sean Joseph's name might sound familiar. He's been the interim school superintendent for almost a year and was deputy superintendent for 2 years. He's been an assistant professor at Howard University, but he began his career as a classroom teacher in Montgomery County. He became visibly emotional in accepting this challenge in Prince George's County.
13: You know, as I've been reunited with Prince George's County Public Schools, you know, something has been reignited. All
14: right. Joseph said he realizes the real financial challenges ahead and says he'll face them with honesty, discipline, transparency, and unity. In Largo, Alan Etter, WTOP News.
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15: Traffic and weather here on WTOP. Back we go to Ian Crawford in the traffic center.
21: As Monday drives go, it hasn't been half bad. A lot of delays because of congestion, and that's really been the worst of it. There are some sore spots, though. The one on the Capitol Beltway right now is going to be on the outer loop in the local lanes near Telegraph Road, with the crash over on the left side. Stay to the right to get by. If you can, get into the through lanes. They are somewhat pain-free getting across the Wilson Bridge, but you're still in heavy delays either way you go. Coming from the Springfield Interchange. On the inner loop, the delays begin at the Dulles Toll Road, and they are thick and heavy all the way to the Legion Bridge and across into Maryland toward River Road. In Maryland, the new crash is going to be 270 northbound. Caller finds this one near 124 over on the right side. Crash activity 29 southbound after 32. That's said to be on the left side. Selling your car? 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I'm Ian Crawford. Your next report in 10 minutes.
15: Let's head on over to 7 News First Alert meteorologist Steve Rudin.
23: Clouds are going to stick around as we move through the evening. We will see some breaks as temperatures fall from the 70s into the 60s. And by early tomorrow morning, most neighborhoods will be in the mid to upper 50s. Tomorrow, sunshine is back, 73 to 78 degrees. Winds from the north at 5 to 15. Mainly clear tomorrow night. And that means sunshine on Wednesday, along with temperatures warming up into the middle to upper 80s. By Thursday, we're in the upper 80s to lower 90s. And Friday, many neighborhoods could be around 90 to 93 degrees. I'm 7 News meteorologist Steve Rudin in the First Alert Weather Center.
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16: Hilton is launching a new chain of hotels called Undergraduate by Hilton. And this chain will have more than 400 locations, many in college towns. The first property is expected to open next year, and Hilton hopes this new chain will appeal to students, families, alumni, and sports fans. The nation's factories were busy last month. Manufacturing activity increased more than expected in May to the highest level in 4 years. Manufacturing has now grown for 5 straight months. And Anthropic has filed paperwork with the Securities and Exchange Commission to go public. The AI startup behind the Claude program could debut on Wall Street this fall. Stocks started the month of June with gains. The Dow Jones Industrial Average up 46 points on Monday. The S&P 500 added 19, and the NASDAQ rose 114 points. John Wardock, WTOP News.
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1: Coming up on WTOP, it could be a retreat from the Trump administration on the so-called anti-weaponization fund to reward allies of the president. We're going to find out more about this late breaking news when we talk live with Alexander Bolton from The Hill. It's 6:11.
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15: 614, I'm Sean Anderson.
1: And I'm Ann Kramer. Thanks for joining us.
15: We're following breaking news here in Washington on WTOP. It involves President Trump's so-called anti-weaponization fund. It is designed to compensate people who say they have been mistreated by the government. The Trump administration, we learned this afternoon, is now backing away from the plan. Senate Majority Leader John Thune, among those telling reporters that his preference would be that the White House shut down the proposed fund.
1: Well, joining us live is Alexander Bolton. Alexander is the senior staff writer at The Hill. Good to have you on with us this evening, Alexander. Let's talk about this decision, reported decision from the Trump White House. It came, we saw at least, it came from the Department of Justice a couple hours.

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1: By a temporary injunction against the weaponization fund, is that enough to open the path for this $72 billion budget reconciliation package that would fund the rest of Homeland Security, ICE, and Customs and Border Protection through the end of 2029? And that is a question mark right now. Some Republicans say the weaponization fund issue is moot because of the president's statement, but others are calling for a more explicit guarantee that the idea is dead, including a Senate Judiciary Committee, Chuck Grassley. He says he wants an explicit statement from the president that he's not going to move forward with this fund, which critics, including Republican critics, have called a slush fund for MAGA allies.
2: What about the advisors of President Trump inside the White House? Didn't they sort of detect that there was a huge political problem for the president on this?
1: Well, this became very clear almost 2 weeks ago. There was a meeting on Capitol Hill between Acting Attorney General Todd Blanche and the Republican Conference. About 25 Republicans in the meeting, gave Blanche a real earful and expressed their opposition to this fund. And several came out with statements after the fact, including former Senate Republican leader Mitch McConnell. They were worried that this fund could pay out claims to people convicted of assaulting police officers on January 6, 2021. So Blanche tried to assure them that that would not happen, but those assurances fell flat and it stalled this budget reconciliation bill. The outcome was Republicans told the administration they had to ditch the idea entirely. The administration took a step towards that today by saying that they're going to abide by the judge's ruling, temporarily blocking the fund until, at least the end of next week or the end of, until June 12th. But, we don't know whether that's going to be quite enough to completely shelve the idea. And I think as long as it's a live issue, it's going to be a political problem for Republicans.
3: And like you just mentioned about the June 12th date there with the court, I mean, President Trump does what President Trump wants to do. So how much, weight do really Thune and Mike Johnson even hold in all of this?
1: Well, and that's something that was addressed by Senate Democratic leader Chuck Schumer on the Senate floor today. He said that a promise from Trump is, quote unquote, worthless. And he said that if Republicans are truly abandoning what he called a corrupt scheme, they should have zero problem banning it in law. So Democrats are going to bring an amendment to the floor at some point, probably as part of this budget reconciliation debate, that would explicitly ban this compensation fund from being established. And that'll be a tough vote for Republicans. And it also, there's a question, even if it does pass as part of the budget reconciliation bill, whether it would tie the administration's hands because of jurisdictional issues.
2: Alex, as always, thanks for your insight and reporting on this.
1: Thanks for having me.
2: Mm-hmm. Alexander Bolton, senior staff writer for The Hill.
3: It's 6:18. We have traffic and weather on WTOP. We have Ian Crawford in the traffic center.
4: We got a couple of messes we need to clean up, and we're going to start trying to get from Virginia into the district across the Chain Bridge. Try to turn from the Chain Bridge onto inbound Canal Road, which only has one lane right now because of the lane restrictions. We've got one stopped in the roadway in that lane just past the point where you turn off the bridge and onto Canal Road. People are very gingerly squeezing by to the left, but with oncoming traffic in two lanes coming at you, it's more than a daunting task. Worse than that, there's nobody there to help this poor soul or to try and direct the traffic. Inbound Canal Road just after the Chain Bridge. Hint, hint. We go to Maryland. The new crash is going to be southbound on 270 near the lane divide. It's blocking the right side. Northbound crash near 124 was over on the right side with some help on scene now. On the Capitol Beltway, still try to clean this thing up on the inner loop. Or check that on the outer loop in the local lanes near Telegraph Road, blocking the left side. If you can, stick with the through lanes to get across the Wilson Bridge. 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I'm Ian Crawford. Your next report in 10 minutes.
2: All right, let's head on over to Mark Pena in the 7 News First Alert Weather Center. Mark, on the first day of June, it turned out pretty nice.
5: Yeah, pretty nice, pretty seasonable as well. We were sitting around 80 degrees last hour, which is right close to the average high of 81. So can't argue with that. Just a little bit of cloud cover out there, but these are very high, thin-level clouds, so not expecting any rain from these clouds. We did track a very weak front that has slid through the area with little to no fanfare, but you'll notice it tomorrow, bit of a chill to

0: The air with upper 40s and lower 50s to get you out the door for your Tuesday morning drive. But then it makes way for probably the nicest day of this week with highs in the mid 70s, wall-to-wall sunshine, and low humidity for your Tuesday. A gradual warming trend, but sunshine continues on your Wednesday with highs around 80 again. So again, close to average. Thursday, Friday, and Saturday, that's when the heat really begins to build. We're in the upper 80s and even a couple of 90-degree days from Friday and Saturday, still staying dry and sunny. It won't be until about Sunday when we're tracking a weather maker that looks to bring a chance for some showers, maybe even some storms to the area with that heat and humidity already in place. We've got plenty of time to track that, so just stay up to date with us as we get a little bit closer. Until then, though, we're sitting high and dry, so make sure to get outside and enjoy. Right now, just that out of cloud cover, not expecting any rain. Temperatures, a lot of 77s actually. 77, Tyson, 77 Southeast, 77 right now in College Park.
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9: A federal judge is declining to order the removal of a flag that reads 8647 that's flown near the White House. Our story from WTOP's Kyle Cooper.
10: The Secret Service and court records called for the flag flying at the corner of Pennsylvania and Constitution Avenues be taken down because it may incite violence against President Trump. However, federal Judge Randolph Moss says in his order the government seems to be attempting to squelch core political speech without any basis that the phrase of the flag actually threatens the life or safety of the president. Former FBI Director James Comey spelled out the same phrase with seashells and posted it on Instagram and is now facing criminal charges. The group Accountability Now put the flag up about 2 weeks ago and has another 2 weeks under a Park Service permit to leave it up. Kyle Cooper, WTOP News.
1: President Trump's name is still on the outside of the Kennedy Center for now. We're waiting to see what happens after that judge in D.C. ruled his name needs to come down. Here's WTOP's Mike Murillo.
11: A judge ordered last week that the president's name be taken off the Kennedy Center, but it remains on the outside of the building as buses come and go by it. The order came after the center's board appointed by the president approved adding his name to it last year. After that, many shows pulled out, followed by the president announcing the center would be closed for 2 years for renovations. U.S. District Court Judge Christopher Cooper last week also halted the closure, saying the board's vote was ill-informed and seemingly preordained, he says. Interior Secretary Doug Burgum was asked about the judge's decision on CNN's State of the Union.
2: It needed to be shut down to complete these substantial repairs. It's 65 years of deferred maintenance.
11: President Trump blasting the decision on social media, targeting the judge who was appointed by President Obama and arguing the center is deteriorating, and he says it could close and never reopen. The president also says he may turn it back over to Congress. The Kennedy Center says it plans to appeal the decision. At the Kennedy Center, Mike Murillo, WTOP News.
9: Sports here on WTOP brought to you by Amentum, delivering advanced solutions for space and defense. We've got Rob Woodfork here this evening, and Rob, it's like Francis Tiafoe's been on the clay court in Paris for about 6 hours now.
12: Yeah, he's been playing a lot of five-setters. In fact, this is his third straight five-set match that actually ties a French Open record. He's took the middle two sets of the four played in this one so far. Three of those decided by tiebreakers. So Tiafoe with the early 1-0 lead in the deciding fifth set as he looks to advance with perhaps soon-to-be wizard A.J. Devonta in attendance there in Paris, where it is now past midnight. The Nationals 20 minutes from Cade Cavalli throwing the first pitch in the first game of three against the Miami Marlins on what is the first day of June. The Nats coming off a 17-11 May. That is their best record over the course of a month since 2023. They did it by winning three straight series over legit playoff contenders. And June 1st, always a big day on the NFL calendar. Today, even bigger. Two blockbuster trades. Two-time Defensive Player of the Year, Myles Garrett, mercifully leaving Cleveland for Los Angeles. In the latest example of the Rams' F them picks philosophy, sending the Browns Pro Bowl edge Jared Verse and three draft picks, including a first rounder next year, and the expected move, A.J. Brown getting traded from Philadelphia to New England to reunite with Mike Vrabel, who, of course, drafted him in the first round in Tennessee. Rob Woodfork, WTOP Sports.
1: 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Up ahead after traffic and weather.
13: A major reversal from the Trump administration on its controversial payback fund. I'm Mitchell Miller, today on The Hill.
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16: Yesterday marked the anniversary of one of the deadliest disasters in American history, the Johnstown Flood of 1889. More than 2,200 people were killed when the South Fork Dam collapsed after days of heavy rain, sending a 40-foot wall of water rushing into the Pennsylvania mill town. Entire neighborhoods were wiped out. 4 square miles of downtown were destroyed, and 99 families were lost, and hundreds of victims were never identified. And at a time when the federal government rarely got involved in local disasters, the scale of the tragedy drew national attention. Records from the time showed D.C. played a larger role than many remember. On June 4th, Surgeon General John B. Hamilton, backed by President Benjamin Harrison, sent doctors from Marine hospitals to Johnstown to prevent outbreaks of typhoid and cholera. And Hamilton even traveled to the disaster zone himself. And who was there but Clara Barton and the American Red Cross on one of their first major relief operations. The story of Johnstown reminds us of what resilience really looks like, because Clara Barton was 67 years old when she walked into the carnage, and she stayed for 5 months. For 250 years, that's been our story. When the country needs help, Americans show up. Jimmy Alexander, WTOP News.
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9: 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We go to Ian Crawford in the WTOP Traffic Center.
20: The hot button issues right now in Virginia on the Capitol Beltway, the outer loop, the local lanes, the crash near Telegraph Road still blocking the left side. It's very, very thick over there. If you can get into the through lane, do that instead. Southbound on 270 in Maryland near the lane divide, the crash was along the right side. We had a great view of it until somebody decided to turn the camera to an unusable angle. And in the district, you're trying to get into the district from Virginia across the Chain Bridge with caution as you turn onto Canal Road inbound. The disabled vehicle right past that, right at that corner, and it's blocking that one inbound lane. Staying to the left to get by very carefully with lots of outbound traffic to be dealt with. We are brought to you by Wolf Trap. Don't miss the Beach Boys live at Wolf Trap June 7, celebrating America 250. 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I'm Ian Crawford. Your next report in 10 minutes.
1: The WTOP forecast, partly to mostly cloudy tonight. Overnight low is expected to be in the 50s. Sunshine returns tomorrow. Another lovely afternoon tomorrow with highs expected to be in the mid-70s to upper 70s. And right now we have clouds, still some peaks of sun, 76 Manassas, 78 Metro Center.
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1: Good evening. I'm Ann Kramer.
9: And I'm Sean Anderson. We have Grace Newton as our producer.
1: Major development this evening involving President Trump's so-called anti-weaponization fund. The administration now indicating it is going to withdraw the plans for the nearly $1.8 billion fund after there was sharp criticism from Republicans as well as Democrats and some legal action as well. WTOP's Mitchell Miller has today on the Hill.
22: The Justice Department has issued a statement saying that while it disagrees with the decision, it will abide by the ruling of a Virginia federal judge who last week temporarily blocked the fund from moving forward. Senate Majority Leader John Thune says the GOP budget reconciliation bill to provide funding for ICE and border protection won't get approval unless the fund is shut down. Many Republicans are critical of the fund and the possibility money from it could pay people who attacked police officers on January 6th. Senate Minority Leader Chuck Schumer remains wary of the president's word and says protections need to be placed in legislation.
23: Senate Democrats will push legislation to ban this slush fund and ensure no president can ever do this again.
22: On Capitol Hill, Mitchell Miller, WTOP News.
9: Breaking developments in the U.S. war against Iran. Iran says it is suspending peace talks with the U.S. Iranian state TV says negotiators will stop messaging their American counterparts in retaliation for Israel's growing operations in Lebanon. Iran also says it's determined to completely block off the Strait of Hormuz and other shipping routes.
24: This is coming from Tasnim. That is a news agency affiliated with Iran's Islamic Revolutionary Guard Corps, the military in Iran, effectively, a very powerful force. They have their tentacles right through the Iranian state. So it is significant that they're putting this messaging out. Does it mean that talks have completely collapsed? I don't think we can quite say that right now. I think it definitely reflects the fact that Iran believes that it has cards to play in these negotiations.
9: That's ABC News foreign correspondent Tom Sufi Burridge in Jerusalem. Now, President Trump claims on social media he's gotten assurances from Israel that there would not be an incursion toward Beirut and that Hezbollah has agreed to dial back its attacks. But in an interview with CNBC, the president also said he, in his words, didn't care if the Iran talks were over.
1: It is 6:33, another legal defeat for the Trump administration today, and this one concerns the Pentagon ban on transgender people from serving in the military.
25: By a 2-1 vote, the D.C.-based appeals court panel ruled in favor of transgender service members, with the majority opinion finding Defense Secretary Pete Hegseth's transgender ban to be arbitrary and based on animus. But the decision does not grant relief to transgender people who hope to enlist, and it does not extend beyond the named plaintiffs in the case. Appeals Court Judge Justin Walker, a Trump appointee, dissented, saying questions of military readiness should not be decided by courts.
1: That is ABC News national correspondent Stephen Portnoy.
9: The civil trial tied to the Key Bridge collapse in Baltimore did not get underway as expected today. The Banner reports the case is now delayed indefinitely after a federal judge asked both sides to explain why their remaining economic loss claims should move forward. Baltimore City, Baltimore County, and a number of local businesses are suing the owners and operators of the cargo ship Dolly, which crashed into the bridge back in 2024. It is the last major civil case still unresolved after several others, including the one with the state of Maryland, reached settlements. At stake is whether the owners and operators of the Dolly can cap their liability at about $44 million. Those companies had also pushed to delay the civil case until a separate federal criminal trial plays out, but the judge denied that request.
1: In Florida, the state is suing OpenAI and CEO Sam Altman. It claims the company knowingly released and aggressively marketed ChatGPT to the public while concealing serious risks. Florida's attorney general says the OpenAI suppressed internal safety warnings and deceived users about the true nature and dangers of the product. And it alleges OpenAI and Altman prioritized speed to market and commercial gain over user safety and disregarded repeated warnings from experts both inside and outside the company. No comment so far from OpenAI.
9: 635. Radon is the number two cause of lung cancer. WTOP's Neil Augenstein talks with one local survivor and advocate who wants to make radon testing as routine as changing the batteries in a smoke detector.
0: I didn't see this one coming at all.
3: 2 years ago, Carrie Hatch had recently retired when she was diagnosed with stage 4 lung cancer. She found out the home she'd lived in for 29 years had twice the EPA's recommended safe threshold for radon.
0: Many people don't know. It's a radioactive gas that's naturally occurring.
3: She says the DMV is home to a disproportionate number of at-risk homes, but there's an inexpensive test.
0: You put this in the lowest part of your home, most likely in a basement or the lowest level next to the slab. Even if you're in an apartment building, I would encourage people to do this.
3: If you get a reading over a certain number, there's a simple next step.
0: Having a certified examiner come in and look at your home to see where this could be coming from.
3: She says the cost of mitigating radon is a fraction of the human and financial cost of a late-stage lung cancer diagnosis. Neil Augenstein, WTOP News.
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9: And in today's DC Sports Filtered, we look at the big announcement from tennis star Serena Williams. It's 6:36.
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20: My, our dance card got busy all of a sudden here. We're going to start in Maryland, southbound on 270. The crash was near the lane divide over on the right side. We had a good view of it. We lost it because they turned the camera on us and unclear what lanes are blocked, but it was over on the right side. Northbound on 270, delays growing now after 370 for the crash activity over on the right side as well. Capitol Beltway, eventless right now, though a little crowded. On the Virginia Beltway, we still have issues near the on the outer loop in the local lanes near Telegraph Road, still blocking the left side. It's very, very sluggish trying to get to the Wilson Bridge. If you need the bridge, you might want to stick with the through lanes instead. On the in the 495 express lanes, in the Beltway express lanes, the outer loop near Georgetown Pike, a single lane at last report was getting past the crash activity. This one may involve a tanker. And then in the district, or trying to get into the district, Canal Road inbound right after the chain bridge, the disabled vehicle still blocking the right side. People are very cautiously trying to squeeze left into those outbound lanes to get by with nobody there to direct traffic. We are brought to you by SAP NS2, delivering SAP solutions to DOW agencies compliant with impact levels and deployed in the U.S. Learn more at sapns2.com. I'm Ian Crawford, your next report in 10 minutes.
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6: A quiet weather pattern as we head through the evening and into the overnight. We'll see partly to mostly cloudy skies, a chance for a few stray mountain showers. Temperatures in the 50s by early tomorrow morning. Tomorrow, 73 to 78 degrees under mostly sunny skies. Wednesday brings warmer temperatures, highs well into the 80s, and a repeat performance on Thursday. I'm 7 News meteorologist Steve Rudin in the First Alert Weather Center.
1: Clouds right now, 76 Upper Marlboro. Woodbridge is at 74 degrees.
2: Money news on WTOP to John Wardock.
4: You could soon be able to buy a thin laptop that relies on AI. NVIDIA has unveiled the first personal laptops designed for artificial intelligence. The chipmaker says the new PCs will weigh less than 3 pounds and will measure only a half inch thick. NVIDIA plans to work with a half dozen laptop makers, including Dell, HP, and Lenovo. Fairfax Now reports apartment rents fell across Fairfax County last month when compared to this time last year. According to data from Apartment List, the Annandale area saw the biggest year-over-year drop, falling almost 6%. Stocks kicked off the month of June, where they left off in May with gains. The Dow Jones Industrial Average rose 46 points on Monday. The S&P 500 added 19. The NASDAQ was up 114 points. John Wardock, WTOP News.
1: Thanks, John. It's 6:42. Serena Williams, one of the greatest tennis stars of all time, announced this morning she is returning to pro tennis after being away for 4 years. And in today's DC Sports Filter, Rob Woodfork says the moment deserves celebration and also a hard truth.
10: Let's start here. Serena is one of those rare athletes who needs only one name. And there's a reason for that. 23 Grand Slam singles titles, 14 more in Grand Slam doubles, 4 Olympic gold medals, and 7 Wimbledon championships. Her legacy is already long cemented. So when she says she's coming back to play doubles at the HSBC Championships at Queen's Club in London next week, on a grass court, on Wimbledon's front porch, it's a huge deal. And worth noting, as recently as last year, she wrote on social media, OMG, y'all, I'm not coming back. Yet here we are. The celebration is warranted, even during the French Open. The sport is thriving with new stars and new energy, and Serena stepping back into that conversation only adds to it. But here's the hard truth. At 44, in doubles, 4 years removed, it's far easier for the greatest of all time to subtract from her legacy than to add to it. The Jordan in a Wizards jersey cautionary tale exists for a reason. The GOAT's coming back is must-see. The exit just needs to be worthy of the entrance. I'm Rob Woodfork, and that's DC Sports Filter.
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1: 6:45, I'm Ann Kramer.
9: And I'm Sean Anderson. Thanks for being with us.
1: Earlier today in Montgomery County, the executive Mark Elrich joined with council members to sign four bills that the county executive says protect a large number of county residents. He is talking of the immigrants who make the county their home. WTOP's Kate Ryan has the story.
11: Montgomery County Executive Mark Elrich was joined by County Council President Natalie Fanny Gonzalez at the bill signing on four measures directed at the county's immigrant population. Fanny Gonzalez noted,
19: over 30% of the people who live in this county, they're immigrants, just like me.
11: A bill sponsored by Councilmember Kristen Mink bars ICE from using county facilities as staging areas.
21: That has been happening since before I wrote the bill, and it was the reason for writing the bill. We know that ICE stages in parking lots, both county and non-public parking lots.
11: Another bill makes it easier for families to recover vehicles after the owner has been taken into custody by ICE. Councilmember Kate Stewart.
23: As family members are dealing with locating, reaching, trying to figure out where their loved ones were taken, at the same time they had to figure out where their vehicles were.
11: Kate Ryan, WTOP News.
9: It's 6:46. There will not be a vote tomorrow on an emergency bill that would immediately implement a long-term teen curfew policy in D.C. Council Chair Phil Mendelson says there's just not enough votes to move it forward.
28: Let me be clear about this. This is not the typical curfew, which is that there cannot be anybody under the age of 18 who's out on the streets after 6 p.m. anywhere. It's if the chief declares one of these special curfew zones, so right there's a limitation, and the curfew zone is a geographic area, so that's a further limitation. Chief has to declare it. It's a specific geographic area, and it's groups of eight or more. So it's not just a teenager who's prohibited. It's not that at all. It's groups of teenagers who are prohibited. I think that the Chipotle video that everybody saw, probably everybody around the world saw, is just embarrassing for the district.
9: Well, the council did pass a permanent teen curfew last month, but the law won't go in effect until late in the summer. And there's been a stopgap curfew policy in place after Mayor Muriel Bowser used her executive authority to implement it.
1: It is 6:48. Time for traffic and weather on WTOP. Time for Ian Crawford in the traffic center.
20: Things I've been very happy on the Virginia Beltway, outer loop, local lanes, near Telegraph Road. We've had a crash there for a while, still blocking the left side. You're staying right to get by, but you've got a lot of people trying to do the very same thing you're trying to do. Lots of delays, extra caution, and if you can, get into the through lanes and just avoid the rush when you're heading off to the Wilson Bridge at a fairly good clip. On the Maryland side, caller updates us on our crash 270 southbound, the one that we had such a neat camera angle on earlier, but we don't now. It's still over on the right side. If you try to get onto either 270 or stick with the spur and head toward the outer loop, either okay if you stay to the left. Northbound 270, delays growing before 370. The crash after 370 is over on the right side. And in the district, our disabled vehicle, Canal Road inbound after the chain bridge, that is all gone. Travel lanes have been returned to some form of normal. We are brought to you by Goodfeet. Tired of your foot, knee, hip, or back pain? Stop in the Goodfeet store today, he tried to say, and get a free personalized fitting and test walk. Goodfeet, good life, goodfeet.com. I'm Ian Crawford. Your next report in 10 minutes.
9: Let's get your updated forecast now from 7 News First Alert meteorologist Steve Rudin.
6: Evening forecast looks just fine. We'll see temperatures fall from the 70s into the 60s and by overnight into the 50s. Can't rule out a chance for a stray shower, especially west of D.C. along the I-81 corridor. The metro area should stay totally dry. Now, as we head into the day tomorrow, 73 to 78, a good-looking day. Lots of sunshine is back on Wednesday, 82 to 87 degrees and warmer yet on Thursday. We're in the upper 80s to lower 90s. I'm 7 News meteorologist Steve Rudin in the First Alert Weather Center.
1: We still have clouds. It is 78 in Herndon, 75 in Hyattsville. 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
9: There is growing turmoil inside 60 Minutes, the legendary CBS News program, the most successful TV news program of all time. It was a tense meeting this morning. Veteran correspondent Scott Pelley openly accused CBS News editor-in-chief Barry Weiss of trying to kill, his word, the iconic news magazine. During this tense staff meeting with new executive producer Nick Bilton, CNN chief media analyst Brian Stelter joined us a little earlier. He says the tense meeting followed recent layoffs.
25: Given the show's number one status in the ratings, Weiss and her deputies have argued now is the time to renovate it from a position of strength. Don't wait for the ratings to erode. Don't wait for the show to be in trouble. Go ahead and renovate it now. So that is the thinking behind this overhaul. Whether it's the right move or the wrong move, I don't know. But Scott Pelley certainly channeling how his colleagues feel and speaking out against the changes, demanding explanations for last week's firings, and saying that Weiss and Bilton, the new boss of the show, they don't know what they're doing. So the fallout here, we don't know what it's going to be, but it's going to be significant. After all, Pelley is one of the best known journalists in America. He's supposed to be back on the show this fall. And right now, we don't know if that's going to happen or not.
9: Now, Pelley also during this meeting reportedly questioned Bilton's qualifications for his job as the new head of 60 Minutes.
1: The latest now on the reflecting pool in D.C. and President Trump's efforts to get the bottom of it painted blue. The Interior Secretary Doug Burgum posted on social media a couple hours ago. It is now, in fact, American flag blue sealant on the bottom. It is 100% coated, is what the Interior Secretary says. And the Interior Secretary calls it another major milestone in restoring the landmark. Now, there are some new indications, however, that the work may not be a long-term fix to a handful of problems with the reflecting pool. New York Times reporter Maxine Jalsilo tells us problems date back to when it was built in 1923.
2: One was that it was leaking constantly, and that led the concrete at its bottom to crack. Another issue was leaks from the pipes. And another problem was algae that continued to grow in the pool because it was just sitting out in the hot sun and becoming kind of a petri dish for algae. The experts that we talked to said that waterproofing the bottom of the pool and painting it blue is going to do very little to address the leaks, which are really a problem with the pipes, not the bottom of the pool itself.
1: Now, back in 2012, the Obama administration spent $35 million to renovate the pool, but the leaks and the algae quickly came back.
9: Sports on WTOP, powered by Maximus, moving people and technology forward. Rob Woodfork is here as Francis Tiafo once again makes things interesting at the French Open.
4: Yeah, three straight five-set matches for Tiafo at the French Open. He and Matteo Arnaldi going at it past midnight in Paris for over 5 hours now. Three of the first four sets required tiebreakers, and in this deciding fifth set, it's Arnaldi with the 4-3 lead. Now, this has been a historic French Open in terms of these long matches. 31 have gone five sets, 21 have lasted over 4 hours, and seven comebacks from two sets down. So just about anybody's tournament there in Paris. Nationals Marlins underway at Nats Park in the opener of the second leg of the six-game homestand. Slow start for Cade Cavalli here. Out of the first four batters, he's walked two and allowed a hit. So in a bases-loaded jam now with just one out in the top of the first inning. June 1st, the big deal on the NFL calendar. It's the line of demarcation for making high-cost cuts and trades. And as such, we saw two blockbuster deals today. The two-time Defensive Player of the Year, Myles Garrett, leaves Cleveland for Los Angeles. He is now a Ram in exchange for Jared Verse, a first-round pick next year, and two additional picks. The expected move, A.J. Brown leaving Philly. He goes to New England to reunite with Mike Vrabel, the coach that drafted him in Tennessee. The Patriots got the Pro Bowl receiver for a 2028 first-round pick and a conditional fifth-rounder in next year's draft. Rob Woodfork, WTOP Sports.
1: Thank you, Rob. Traffic and weather coming up. It's 6:57.
7: Are you really going to believe April McLean Delaney's lies about DeSantis and David Trone? 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And oh yeah, Delaney's voted with Trump 22% of the time, while David voted twice to impeach him. Delaney can keep lying. David will keep running.
10: I'm David Trone, and I approve this message.
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9: 6:58. Ian Crawford in the traffic center.
20: On the Capitol Beltway, the outer loop local lane delays continue to grow as you approach Telegraph Road. The crash on the left side, if you can hop into the through lanes, do that instead. 95 southbound, the new crash near Route 1, exit 161 for Woodbridge. It's over on the right side, blocks the right lane. And in Maryland, our earlier crash southbound 270 near the lane divide is now gone from the right side. 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I'm Ian Crawford. Rich Hunter has your next report in 10 minutes.
1: And our forecast now, updated from Steve Rudin.
6: Moving through the evening, temperatures will slip through the 70s, eventually settling into the 50s by early tomorrow morning. Tomorrow is going to be absolutely gorgeous, around 75 degrees. We'll keep the great weather going on Wednesday, a little bit warmer, in the mid to upper 80s, and by Thursday, upper 80s to lower 90s with lots of sun. I'm 7 News meteorologist Steve Rudin in the First Alert Weather Center.
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9: Good evening. I'm Sean Anderson.
1: I'm Ann Kramer. Coming up,
9: the driver in last week's bus crash on I-95 in Stafford County that left five people dead is now facing additional criminal charges.
1: We'll talk about it in a moment with reporter Rebecca Turco and our partners at 7 News.
9: The Trump administration is now backing away from the president's so-called anti-weaponization fund designed to compensate people who claim they were mistreated by the government.
11: A federal judge says a controversial 8647 flag can stay up. This is Kyle Cooper.
14: Prince George's County has a new public schools chief. I'm Alan Etter.
1: On Wall Street for the day, the Dow was up by just about 46 points.
9: WTOP at 7 o'clock.
15: From ABC News, I'm Chuck Severson. He couldn't care less if Iran resumes talks with the U.S. after cutting them off earlier today, says President Trump. ABC News White House correspondent Karen Travers.
16: We haven't heard from the Iranians anything to indicate that things are back on. And really, even the on-off, what is happening, the substance is still very complicated. There are still significant sticking points that have to be reworked. And the president had sent changes back to Iran that so far they have not addressed or weighed in on.
15: President Trump says Israeli Prime Minister Netanyahu told him that Israel will not send troops into Beirut or attack Lebanon. Trump also said that in a phone call with Hezbollah, the Iran-backed militants agreed to stop attacks on Israel. The Justice Department says it will abide by a federal judge's temporary freezing of the Trump administration's special $1.8 billion fund. ABC's Stephen Portnoy in Washington.
19: A social media post from the Justice Department says officials strongly disagree with last week's ruling by a federal judge in Virginia temporarily freezing the fund pending a hearing she set for the end of next week. The department says it will abide by that ruling. That as more congressional Republicans express their opposition to the idea of handing out up to $1.8 billion of taxpayer money to those who have been accused of or convicted of crimes.
15: The state of Florida suing OpenAI, claiming the company knowingly released and aggressively marketed ChatGPT while concealing serious risks. In a news conference today, Florida Attorney General James Uthmeyer says that ChatGPT was used by the gunman in last year's deadly mass shooting at Florida State University.
21: He asked ChatGPT questions about what type of gun to use, providing photographs and getting advice. He asked what ammunition went with which weapon, what time of day and where on campus he might be able to encounter the most people.
15: Florida State Attorney General, you're listening to ABC News.
9: It's 7:02 on Monday, June 1st, 76 degrees, cloudy tonight and cool with lows in the 50s. Tomorrow, sunny, highs in the mid-70s. Good evening, I'm Nick Iannelli. The driver in last week's deadly bus crash on I-95 in Stafford County is now facing more criminal charges. Jing Dong was already charged with two counts of involuntary manslaughter, and now three additional counts of involuntary manslaughter have been added, along with a count of reckless driving. Investigators believe the bus was traveling at a high rate of speed and failed to slow down as traffic backed up near a work zone, triggering a chain reaction crash involving multiple vehicles. It was devastating. It left five people dead and more than 40 injured. We talked about the latest developments with reporter Rebecca Turco with our partners at 7 News. So we don't know yet if the driver slowed down at all as he approached that work zone.
23: One of the investigators actually said that it seems clear that if there was any braking, it wasn't that much, just based on the speed and severity of the collision. But they did say that it's too early yet to know what was happening on board the vehicle.
9: And you've learned more about the driver and his history behind the wheel.
23: Yeah, we know from court records out of Maryland that he was pulled over not even 3 months ago. State police say in Maryland that he was also driving a coach bus at that time and that there were passengers on that bus at the time. Apparently, he was cited for going 72 in a 50 mile per hour zone. he is at least accused of doing that before. It's really a question of how much was speed a factor in this case, whether or not there was braking applied. That's certainly something that the NTSB is working to get to the bottom of, and Virginia State Police as well.
0: What's interesting about this, Rebecca, is that there are so many unanswered questions, yet these criminal charges have already been filed. So the investigators must believe that they're on to enough evidence here that he was obviously not driving according to the speed limit or whatever, because otherwise, why would these criminal charges be coming so quickly after the crash?
23: And there is a good deal of evidence that investigators may have that they just haven't released publicly yet. That is a good point of they wouldn't willy-nilly just throw these charges out if they didn't have reason to believe that his actions contributed to the crash. So we know at least preliminarily state police are saying that he failed to slow down heading into that work zone. What we don't know at this point is just how fast the driver was going and how much of an impact really that made in the rest of the unfortunate chain reaction. So we're learning more, but as we learn more, there's still questions that are popping up that investigators are working to get to the bottom of. And there could be a good deal of information that hasn't been released publicly yet, especially as it relates to state police, as they work on their investigation, the law enforcement side of this. And then, of course, NTSB is focusing on the safety act.
0: So what other pieces of evidence do investigators say they're looking for right now? They obviously have a certain narrative and they have pieces of evidence, but what else are they looking for?
23: Well, state police hasn't been, I'll say, forthcoming as it relates to what they're looking for. But we know from NTSB, they're looking at highway factors like lighting. They're looking at potential mechanical factors, potential human factors. They're working to collect details about road conditions at the time. So they're looking into a little bit of everything as they work to get to the bottom of exactly how all of this happened, because their focus is making sure that something like this doesn't happen again. On state police's end, we know that accident reconstruction teams, obviously, anytime you have a deadly crash, they'll spend a lengthy amount of time afterward to try and figure out what led to all of this. So we know that investigators on that end are probably combing through the evidence that they collected from the crash scene. And we know from the Commonwealth's Attorney's Office that additional charges could be pending. We know additional charges were added today. So all of this, as they collect more and more evidence, if any of that evidence points toward the bus driver, they're going to work to continue to add on those charges.
0: All right, Rebecca, thank you so much for your time. We appreciate it.
23: Thank you, Nick.
0: That's reporter Rebecca Turco with our partners at 7 News. The final civil trial tied to the Key Bridge collapse in Baltimore is on hold. The judge has paused the case, ordering both sides to explain why the remaining economic loss claims should move forward. Baltimore City, Baltimore County, and local businesses are suing the owners and operators of the cargo ship Dolly, which crashed into the bridge in March of 2024. Most other cases, including those brought by the state of Maryland, have been settled already.
3: Everyone knew that there were going to be a lot of settlements in the week leading up to trial, and that there was a possibility that everyone could settle and the case could end before trial. So that was a possibility. But the way that this played out was a little bit unusual. Almost everyone settled, but the few remaining claims that did not settle basically now have a couple of weeks to hash out whether their claims are legally viable before the judge will decide whether they go to trial. So it's legally complicated. It was a little bit unexpected the way it went down. We were hoping to hear opening statements, and instead we got another delay.
0: That's reporter Maddie O'Neill, who's covering the story for The Banner.
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0: It's 7:08, WTOP traffic and weather. Rich Hunter's in the traffic center.
22: All right, Nick, we'll start you off on the Beltway in Alexandria. The good news, Outer Loop local lanes near Telegraph Road, the crash completely wrapped up and cleared. However, we still have delays that begin before Telegraph headed toward the Woodrow Wilson Bridge, but getting better as we speak. Still a lingering delay on the inner loop leaving the Dulles Toll Road headed toward the Legion Bridge. Beyond that, Beltway in pretty good shape the rest of your trip through Maryland or Virginia. 270 southbound near the lane divide. That crash completely wrapped up and cleared. Delays have eased as well. clearing the crash northbound on 270 near Montgomery Village Avenue. That had been along the right side should now find the lanes open, but there's still a lingering delay there as a result. Long-standing issue involving a tractor trailer, southbound 95, south of 644 in Springfield. Completely wrapped up and cleared, and delays have quickly eased there as well. And then southbound 95, right near Route 1 Woodbridge, exit 161. Crash confined to the right shoulder. The lanes are open, but it's still heavy, leaving Lorton headed down toward the Occoquan. 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I'm Rich Hunter. Your next update in about 10 minutes.
0: 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First Alert meteorologist Steve Rudin.
6: Clouds are going to win out at least during the early evening, but the metro area will stay dry. Can't rule out a chance for a stray shower, mainly west of D.C. along the I-81 corridor. Even if anything does develop, it's not going to last very long, and it's definitely not going to amount to a whole lot. Temperatures will drop into the 50s overnight into very early tomorrow morning. Tuesday brings us lots of sunshine and very comfortable temperatures, 73 to 78 degrees. It's not going to feel very humid, but humidity will be on the rise moving into Wednesday. We're in the 80s, and you're going to feel that stickiness factor return even more so on Thursday, upper 80s to lower 90s. Now by Friday, temperatures around 88 to 93 degrees in the weekend. Better chance for showers and a few thunderstorms both Saturday and Sunday. We'll keep you updated over the coming days. I'm 7 News meteorologist Steve Rudin in the First Alert Weather Center.
0: Pretty nice. It is 75 degrees in Bethesda, 76 in Reston, and 76 degrees. 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
2: Arlington remains one of the most expensive apartment rental markets in the area and in the nation. Arlington now reports the median rental rate was just over $2,600 last month. That's down 1.4% year over year, but it's still the fifth most expensive in the country. The other expensive locations are all in California. Bechtel continues to grow its headquarters in Reston. The Washington Business Journal says the engineering company is adding even more space in Reston Town Center. And did you get sticker shock recently when you took your pet to the vet? Bank of America found prices for vet services rose almost 6% in April compared to the same time last year. On Wall Street Monday, the Dow Jones Industrial Average up 46 points. The S&P 500 added 19. The NASDAQ climbed 114 points. John Wardock, WTOP News.
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17: News happens here.
0: It's 7:12. I'm Nick Iannelli. Thanks for being with us. We're following developing news here in Washington involving the president's so-called anti-weaponization fund designed to compensate people who say they were mistreated by the government. The Trump administration is now backing away from the plan. WTOP Capitol Hill correspondent Mitchell Miller.
25: The biggest factor is that the president's fellow Republicans are highly critical of the fund. House Speaker Mike Johnson went to the White House today, and the fund was among the topics of discussion. Republicans have made it clear they were strongly opposed to the possibility the fund could provide money for those convicted of attacking police officers here at the Capitol on January 6th. And the other big factor involves the courts. A federal judge in Virginia last week temporarily blocked establishment of the fund amid lots of legal questions, but the Justice Department today issued a statement saying it disagrees with that order. Still, it will abide with the judge's decision to pause work on the fund. Senate Majority Leader John Thune told reporters today that the Senate would not be able to pass the GOP reconciliation bill. That's the legislation that would provide more than $70 billion for ICE and border enforcement. He said it wouldn't be able to move forward if they allowed this fund to go forward. And then Senate Minority Leader Chuck Schumer said he remains skeptical and says lawmakers need to take additional action.
26: If Trump and Republicans are truly abandoning this corrupt scheme, they should have zero problem banning it in law.
25: Now, there are several bills related to the payback fund that have been offered up by Democrats and Republicans. Democrats will also likely bring up amendments related to the fund, as well as the White House ballroom later this week. Congress has been widely criticized for essentially giving the president a blank check to do whatever he wants, often going to the executive order. But these are some of the first signs that Republicans are pushing back, specifically related to this fund, which some GOP members themselves have called a slush fund. Some clearly felt that providing money to January 6th rioters was a bridge too far for them. As for the Kennedy Center, the legal ruling was actually in response to a Democratic lawmaker's lawsuit. We'll have to see how Republicans vote later this week on a House War Powers resolution on Iran. On Capitol Hill, Mitchell Miller, WTOP News.
0: A shakeup at the Great American State Fair here in D.C. after several artists pulled out of the event saying they were misled about its nature and concerned that it was too political. In response, President Trump says he's shifting gears, planning to headline an opening ceremony instead and possibly hold a political rally. ABC News senior White House correspondent Selena Wang.
10: The majority of musicians slated for the Freedom 250 State Fair, a Trump-backed event, are now pulling out. Several of the artists said they weren't filled in on the event. They were misled about the nature of it. One of them even said they were surprised to see their name on the list. Those who are ditching the event include Martina McBride, Brett Michaels, Young MC, and the Commodores. Trump is now saying that he'll step in, announcing a rally on the National Mall on June 24th to replace the concerts. But the state fair was supposed to last 16 days, showcasing days of attractions like exhibitions.

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1: Permits to privately owned detention centers.
2: We proactively stood up and said, we will not let that happen here.
1: Councilmember Will Jawando on the Unmask ICE Act that bars law enforcement, with some exceptions, from wearing masks.
3: We are going to fight with every tool we have. If we've got to go to court, we'll go to court. Because this community, our residents, are worth fighting for.
1: Jawando is referring to the potential for lawsuits regarding whether a local government can regulate federal agency operations or protocols. Glass and Jawando are both running for Montgomery County Executive. Kate Ryan, WTOP News.
4: A new nominee is on the table to lead Prince George's County Public Schools. It comes nearly a year after former Superintendent Millard House stepped down following a vote of no confidence from the teachers' union. WTOP's Alan Etter tells us the Board of Education will now take up the nomination.
5: In a press conference here at the Wayne Curry Executive Office Building, County Executive Aisha Braveboy, flanked by education leaders and advocates in the county, announced her nomination of Dr. Sean Joseph as the new superintendent of public schools. Now, if Joseph's name sounds familiar, it's because for almost the last year, he's been the interim superintendent and was deputy superintendent from 2014 to 2016.
6: We must build a system where excellence is not available by chance, but delivered by design.
5: Moved to tears at times, Joseph said he's well aware the county faces financial challenges, but he vows to face each one head on with honesty and transparency.
6: So that's the work before us now, and ultimately, the true strength of a school system is revealed in how we show up for one child at a time.
5: In Largo, Alan Etter, WTOP News.
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4: It's 7:18. We've got WTOP traffic and weather to the traffic center now. And Rich Hunter.
8: All right. The crash that was on 270 northbound near Montgomery Village Avenue has finally been wrapped up and cleared. All lanes are open and delays have quickly eased there as well. Rest your trip up toward Frederick. Also uneventful. No issues on I-95, the Baltimore, Washington Parkway, Maryland. 50 out to Annapolis and the Bay Bridge. Also looking good at this hour. In Virginia, still have the crash southbound 95 right near Route 1 Woodbridge. It's on the right shoulder. Lanes are open, but it's still heavy, leaving Lorton down toward Woodbridge, so be aware of that. But once you clear the crash and the Occoquan River, much better ride the rest of your trip down toward Fredericksburg. And if you're traveling on the Beltway, still some delays on the outer loop from Route 1 to the Wilson Bridge, but clearing pretty quickly. Inner loop slows from Georgetown Pike to the Legion Bridge, but that also, too, is clearing as well. Choose one of Wendy's new biggie deals for a pretty biggie deal? Gotta be Wendy's. U.S. price and participation may vary. I'm Rich Hunter, your next update in about 10 minutes.
4: Over to 7 News, First Alert meteorologist Steve Rudin.
9: Pleasant conditions continue as we head through the evening. Temperatures will hold in the 70s early on before dropping into the 60s. Eventually, we're in the 50s by early tomorrow morning. Now, tomorrow's going to be a beautiful day. It's not going to be terribly windy, 73 to 78, but we'll have a north breeze at around 5 to 15 miles per hour. Wednesday brings us warmer temperatures and lots of sunshine, 82 to 87 degrees. Upper 80s to lower 90s on Thursday, and by Friday, we're in the upper 80s to lower 90s for most neighborhoods again. I'm 7 News meteorologist Steve Rudin in the First Alert Weather Center.
4: Temperatures in the 70s. It is 76 in Oxon Hill, 76 at the Wharf in D.C., and 73 degrees outside WTOP Studios. 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
10: ABC News. I'm Michelle Franzen. President Trump telling ABC's Jonathan Carl he agrees with the Justice Department's decision to abide by a Virginia judge's ruling to temporarily freeze the $1.8 billion so-called anti-weaponization fund. Democrats have also introduced a bill to try to ban the fund from using taxpayer money after the president agreed to drop his case against the IRS. ABC's Alex Mallon has more on the original case.
11: A judge down in Florida who actually was the one overseeing President Trump's case against the IRS. That judge now, after a bipartisan group of judges submitted a filing asking her to reopen the case, she did say now she's ordering the administration by June 12th to provide answers on whether they committed a, quote, fraud on her court.
10: Demonstrators taking to the streets in central Kenya protesting plans to establish a U.S. Ebola quarantine facility at a nearby military base, arguing it could raise the risk for local residents. Health officials say there are no suspected cases of Ebola outside.

0: divide Central Africa. This is ABC News.
1: A controversial flag near the White House is staying put, at least for now. As WTOP's Kyle Cooper tells us, a federal judge has declined to order its removal.
2: The flag says 8647, the same phrase former FBI Director James Comey posted on Instagram, made out of seashells. Comey faces a criminal case that claims the post was meant to provoke violence against President Trump. Federal Judge Randolph Moss, in his order, says the government's attempt to get the flag removed seeks to squelch core political speech without any basis for concluding the speech actually threatens the life or safety of the president. The group Accountability Now has been flying the flag for 2 weeks and has another 2 weeks on its permit allowing the public demonstration. Kyle Cooper, WTOP News.
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1: 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All right, Rob Woodfork, you're following some tennis?
12: Yeah, it's a really long day and actually into the night and again the morning in Paris.
1: It's a long day.
12: Yeah, really long. Local product Francis Tiafoe tied a French Open record by playing his third straight five-set match. He won't break that record because Matteo Arnaldi won a 5-hour, 26-minute marathon to advance to the quarterfinals, marking the first time in the Open era we'll see three Italian men in the quarterfinals of a major. For Tiafoe, this one has to be frustrating, given this was perhaps his best shot at that elusive first Grand Slam title in a men's draw in which big names like Novak Djokovic and Jannik Sinner are already ousted. The Nationals right now trail the Miami Marlins 1-0 in the second inning at Nats Park. Cade Cavalli off to a shaky start for the home team. He's given up three hits, issued three walks, including one with the bases loaded to score the game's first and so far lone run. June 1st, always a big day on the NFL calendar. Today was bananas. Two blockbuster trades. Miles Garrett, the first player to win Defensive Player of the Year in nearly 30 years to change teams the following season. He is now free of Cleveland in a deal that makes him an L.A. Ram in exchange for Pro Bowl edge Jared Verse and a trio of draft picks, including a first rounder next year. And the Eagles sent A.J. Brown to the Patriots, as expected, and get back a 2028 first round pick and conditional fifth rounder next year. The New York Giants went back to the future at receiver. They signed Odell Beckham Jr. for a second stint with the team. They also added Juju Smith-Schuster. Rob Woodfork, WTOP Sports.
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15: Yesterday marked the anniversary of one of the deadliest disasters in American history. The Johnstown Flood of 1889. More than 2,200 people were killed when the Southport Dam collapsed after days of heavy rain, sending a 40-foot wall of water rushing into the Pennsylvania mill town. Entire neighborhoods were wiped out. 4 square miles of downtown were destroyed, and 99 families were lost, and hundreds of victims were never identified. And at a time when the federal government rarely got involved in local disasters, the scale of the tragedy drew national attention. Records from the time showed D.C. played a larger role than many remember. On June 4th, Surgeon General John B. Hamilton, backed by President Benjamin Harrison, sent doctors from Marine hospitals to Johnstown to prevent outbreaks of typhoid and cholera. And Hamilton even traveled to the disaster zone himself. And who was there but Clara Barton and the American Red Cross on one of their first major relief operations. The story of Johnstown reminds us of what resilience really looks like, because Clara Barton was 67 years old when she walked into the carnage, and she stayed for 5 months. For 250 years, that's been our story. When the country needs help, Americans show up. Jimmy Alexander, WTOP News.
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1: Traffic and weather over to Rich Hunter in the traffic center.
21: All right, our top traffic issues right now, not much. Outer loop, just a brief delay at the Woodrow-Wilson Bridge. Inner loop, brief delay at the Legion Bridge. Rest of the Beltway looks good. 95 southbound in Virginia, stop and go Lorton down to the Occoquan. But all lanes are open. 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I'm Rich Hunter, next update in about 10 minutes.
1: Cloudy tonight and cool with lows in the 50s. Tomorrow sunny and very nice with highs in the mid-70s.
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1: Good evening, I'm Nick Iannelli. Tariq King is our producer. Iran says it's breaking off talks with the United States, raising new questions about efforts to end the war and reopen the Strait of Hormuz. Negotiations have been suspended after recent U.S. and Israeli military strikes, including escalating fighting in Lebanon. President Trump now says Israel and Hezbollah have agreed to dial back fighting after he held talks with Israeli Prime Minister Benjamin Netanyahu today. News Nation correspondent Robert Sherman has more from Qatar.
0: Iran trying to take a tougher posture here against the United States, with Iranian state media claiming that Iran is prepared to walk away from these negotiations over what Iran is claiming to be ceasefire violations, both here in the Gulf, but also more pointedly, the fighting that is still taking place in Lebanon itself. This comes from Iran's foreign minister today, in which they said the ceasefire between Iran and the U.S. is unequivocally a ceasefire on all fronts, including in Lebanon. Its violation on one front is a violation of the ceasefire on all fronts. The U.S. and Israel are responsible for the consequences of any violation. This is all coming as President Trump has asked for a few more amendments to be put into motion in order to change some of the parameters to try and get towards a 60-day memorandum of understanding and a ceasefire, especially as it relates to the Strait of Hormuz. And in terms of what his red lines are, here's what he said.
20: I would rather get a deal because we can open the strait immediately upon signing. One guarantee that I have to have is that there will be no nuclear weapons. They've agreed to that. If you're going to be in a hurry, you're not going to make a good deal. And slowly but surely, we're getting, I think, what we want. And if we don't get what we want, we're going to end it a different way.
0: So there's new uncertainty as to exactly where all these negotiations go, with the president reportedly kicking this proposal back over to the Iranian side for some changes here. But then you have the state media reporting coming out saying Iran is prepared to walk away from all of this. Uncertain times.
1: That's News Nation correspondent Robert Sherman. The driver in last week's deadly bus crash on I-95 in Stafford County is facing more criminal charges. Jing Dong was already charged with two counts of involuntary manslaughter. Now three additional counts of that have been added, along with a count of reckless driving. Investigators say the bus was traveling at a high rate of speed and failed to slow down as traffic backed up near a work zone, triggering a chain reaction crash involving multiple vehicles. Five people were killed. More than 40 were injured. Here's ABC News correspondent Andrew Dimbert.
22: The driver of that deadly bus crash on I-95 in Virginia now facing criminal charges as we learn more about the victims killed. Virginia State Police charging 48-year-old Jing Dong of Staten Island with felony counts of involuntary manslaughter.
23: Multiple people jumping out of windows, multiple vehicles on fire.
22: The deadly chain reaction crash happening early Friday morning in Stafford County, Virginia. Video showing survivors climbing through windows of the smoke-filled bus as first responders race to the scene. Investigators say the bus traveling from New York to Charlotte failed to slow down for traffic backed up near a work zone, slamming into several vehicles before overturning, killing five and injuring more than 40 others. And new details about the lives lost. Relatives say four of the victims were members of the Donsev family from Massachusetts, a mother, father, and their two children, headed to a wedding in South Carolina with a car full of homemade desserts. The NTSB now trying to determine what caused the bus driver to plow into the backup, saying speed may have played a factor.
24: The driver, who was injured in the crash, remains hospitalized while in police custody. His court date will be set once he's released from the hospital. He's facing up to 20 years behind bars if convicted.
1: That's ABC News correspondent Andrew Dimbert. A major reversal from the Trump administration. It is backing away from plans for the president's nearly $1.8 billion anti-weaponization fund aimed at compensating allies of Trump who say they were targeted by the Justice Department unfairly. WTOP's Mitchell Miller today on the Hill.
25: Justice Department has released a statement saying it will abide by a Virginia federal judge's recent ruling that temporarily blocked the fund from moving ahead, even though the administration disagrees with the decision. Many Republicans, including Senate Majority Leader John Thune, have made it clear they never liked the idea of the fund, which could potentially give payouts to January 6 rioters who attacked police. The Senate's top Democrat, Chuck Schumer, says he doesn't trust the president and still believes lawmakers need to block a fund like this with legislation.
26: If Trump and Republicans are truly abandoning this corrupt scheme, they should have zero problem banning it in law.
25: On Capitol Hill, Mitchell Miller, WTOP News.
1: In Virginia, Governor Abigail Spanberger has signed new legislation into law outlining how the events of the January 6th Capitol riot should be taught in the state's public schools.
2: Pretty novel stuff. I haven't seen this in any other state. What Virginia's going to do is order its Board of Education in Richmond, the next time they come up with social studies, civics, history curriculum, to make sure they got the best textbooks and the best educational tools to ensure that they are teaching recent history accurately, and the law specifies an accurate teaching of the January 6th Capitol insurrection. Obviously, that's not happening in a vacuum. It happens amid constant whitewashing and lies about the Capitol siege from some parts of the political spectrum. Virginia wants to get ahead of that. Other states may follow.
1: That's WTOP contributor and Midas Touch Chief Washington correspondent Scott McFarlane. He says opponents of that legislation claim the bill pushes a left-wing agenda. A federal appeals court here in Washington has ruled against the Trump administration's ban on transgender people serving in the military. Defense Secretary Pete Hegseth is vowing to appeal.
5: The ruling comes nearly 16 months after a group of transgender soldiers first sued to block the Pentagon's ban. In a 2-1 decision today, the D.C. Circuit Court of Appeals found the policy was likely unconstitutional and, quote, appears to be driven by the bare desire to harm a politically unpopular group. While the decision barred the Pentagon from expelling transgender soldiers, the court did allow the ban on transgender recruits from joining the military. In response to today's ruling, Secretary of Defense Pete Hegseth wrote on social media, "See you at the Supreme Court." Peter Harlambous, ABC News.
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1: WTOP traffic and weather. Rich Hunter's in the traffic center.
21: Pretty quiet ride around the Capitol Beltway now as delays have eased on both sides in Maryland and Virginia. If you're traveling in the district, no issues on I-295 or DC-295. Both sides of the freeway moving well between the Potomac and Anacostia River bridge crossings and New York Avenue inbound and outbound between the 3rd Street Tunnel and the Baltimore-Washington Parkway. No incidents in your way. In Maryland, 50 out to Annapolis and the Bay Bridge. Nothing in your way. Virginia, 95 southbound. Still a little sluggish, Route 1 to 123, but nothing reported in the roadway. 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
1: 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Here's 7 News First Alert meteorologist Steve Rudin.
11: Clouds are going to win out as we move through the evening. Temperatures will fall through the 60s. Eventually, they'll land in the 50s by early tomorrow morning. Now, there is a chance for a stray shower west of D.C. This would be mainly along the I-81 corridor. If anything actually does develop, it's not going to be very heavy, and it's not going to last very long. Tomorrow is going to be a beautiful day. Low humidity, lots of sunshine, winds from the north at 5 to 15, high temperatures 73 to 78 degrees. Tomorrow night we have mainly clear skies, chilly temperatures in the upper 40s in our far northern and western suburbs. We'll be in the 50s inside the Beltway for the District, Arlington, and Alexandria. Wednesday, mostly sunny skies, a little bit warmer, temperature range anywhere between 82 and 87 degrees, and that stickiness factor is going to become more noticeable by Thursday. Also even warmer temperatures, upper 80s to lower 90s. We'll stay in the upper 80s to lower 90s with sunshine on Friday, but the weekend not looking so great. A better chance for showers and thunderstorms. It's not a total washout, but we'll watch it closely over the coming days. I'm 7 News meteorologist Steve Rudin in the First Alert Weather Center.
1: Cloudy temperatures in the 70s, pretty comfortable. 73 in Waldorf, 74 in Tyson, 73 degrees outside WTOP studios. Money News with John Wardock.
12: Hilton is launching a new chain of hotels. The McLean Company is calling the chain Undergraduate by Hilton. The chain will eventually have more than 400 locations, mostly in college towns, and Hilton plans to give the hotels a college vibe, right down to the small fridges you might find in a college dorm room. Bethesda Co-op has closed after a half century in business. The neighborhood store in the Cabin John area closed its doors for good Sunday. Stocks started June with gains as the major three averages all notched record closing highs. The Dow up 46 points on Monday. The S&P adding 19. The Nasdaq climbing 114. And consumers are looking to trim their grocery bills these days, and they're going to low-price retailers like Dollar General. That company could have more to say about consumers on Tuesday when it cracks open its books. John Wardock, WTOP News.
1: Singer Sabrina Carpenter has filed for a temporary restraining order against a 31-year-old man who she says is a stalker who tried to break into her house.
13: Sabrina Carpenter says in a court filing she is fearing for her safety after a 31-year-old man named William Applegate allegedly tried to enter her home on May 23rd. He was arrested that night but then allegedly returned less than 24 hours later and was on her driveway. And then he appeared again, she says, in her court filing on May 25th. Carpenter describes Applegate as delusional and says she's in fear of what he might do. An LAPD detective involved said in the court filing that Applegate is mentally unstable and poses a clear, credible, and ongoing threat. Alex Stone, ABC News, Los Angeles.
14: ABC News, I'm Chuck Sievertson. He couldn't care less if Iran resumes talks with the U.S. after cutting them off earlier today. This is President Trump also saying that Israeli Prime Minister Netanyahu told him on the phone that Israel will not send troops into Beirut or attack Lebanon. And Trump also saying Hezbollah told him they'll stop attacks on Israel. Gasoline prices were coming down recently after reports of progress in U.S.-Iran negotiations. Patrick DeHaan, Gas Buddy analyst, said those dips could be short-lived.
15: It's still not impossible that later this summer, even ahead of July 4, that we could see the national average pressing $5 a gallon.
14: The Justice Department says it will abide by a federal judge's temporary freezing of the Trump administration's special $1.8 billion fund aimed at paying people claiming they were wronged by the Biden administration. State of Florida suing OpenAI, claiming the company knowingly released and aggressively marketed ChatGPT while concealing serious risks. This is ABC News.
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1: It's 7:45. I'm Nick Iannelli. Thanks for being with us tonight.
20: A conversation caught on a hot mic is drawing new attention to Russia's push to extend human life. In Beijing last year, Vladimir Putin was heard telling China's Xi Jinping that humans could one day achieve immortality by replacing their organs. While some brushed it off as small talk, Putin was describing a Kremlin-backed longevity program that's now a centerpiece of the country's scientific agenda. Putin has for a while shown interest in anti-aging research, but in Russia, that interest has turned into a state priority. Wall Street Journal reporter Boyan Penchevsky is following the story. He joined us to talk more about it.
22: He's been supporting research into longevity with state funding. One of the biggest initiatives is around $26 billion. It was launched in 2024. The scientists who are working for the state on this, one avenue they're exploring is replacing organs. The idea being that when you get old and some of your organs don't really work well, you just replace them, like your liver, your lungs, your heart even. And there are two ways to do that that they're looking into. One way is to grow them artificially in a lab with a so-called 3D bioprinter. That's a bit like any other 3D printer, but it prints tissue. And the second avenue is pigs. The way it works is they grow these organs inside pigs, which are apparently genetically modified and compatible with humans. And then they transplant the organs into a human body. The idea for the Russian research is for this to become like a permanent thing.
20: This is something Vladimir Putin's able to do because he has all the resources of the government in Russia, but individuals who are extraordinarily wealthy, billionaires, for example, are also doing similar things.
22: It's something that's increasingly popular nowadays, especially in Silicon Valley in the United States. There are a bunch of tech billionaires such as Jeff Bezos, Peter Thiel, Sam Altman, who are investing in research into longevity, and they're trying to support scientists who are working on ways to extend youth and human life. And it's also happening around the world. It's happening in China. It's happening in Israel. The difference is in Russia is a state project that's driven by Putin personally. He will be 74 years old this year. In Russia and the Soviet Union, there's a tradition for the Kremlin strongman to be focus on this. I mean, it goes back all the way to Joseph Stalin, the Soviet dictator, who had his own personal longevity guru.
20: So when you look at Vladimir Putin and you look at a billionaire in America who's trying to do things like this, what advantages might Putin have in having more room to maneuver in this area of scientific research?
22: Being a Russian autocrat, he can just commandeer the resources of the state. And the difference is stark to someone like Jeff Bezos, because Jeff Bezos can fund legitimate research and universities and labs, things like that within the law and within the framework of American science, whereas Putin can do whatever he likes and he can tell hospitals or universities or institutes to do his bidding, which is what he's been doing.
20: As you've reported on this topic, which is a very interesting topic, have you seen any evidence that Putin is making strides in this? Is he putting on years? Is he able to extend his life through some of these strategies?
22: It's incredibly difficult to tell because it's a very intransparent system. They're not publishing medical studies in medical journals, unlike researchers supported by Jeff Bezos or Sam Altman who are publishing. These guys are not publishing anything or very little, so it's hard to know. A lot of people have speculated that he's done a lot of cosmetic surgery. When you look at pictures of him from 10, 20 years ago and now, I think the skin is getting tighter. So I think that there's a little bit of that. But that is perhaps also part of the whole thing, you know, the longevity drive. You want to live good and you want to feel good.
20: Boyan, thank you so much for your help with this. We appreciate your time.
22: Thank you.
20: That's Wall Street Journal reporter Boyan Penchevsky.
1: 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Rich Hunter's in the WTOP Traffic Center.
21: Quiet trip around the Capitol Beltway at this hour through Maryland and Virginia. No incidents, no delays so far. If you're traveling in Virginia, 66 headed west of Roslyn, all the way out through Haymarket and beyond, nothing in your way. Traffic's flowing freely. 95 southbound, still that lingering delay, Route 1 to 123. But beyond that, nothing else in your way headed south toward Fredericksburg. 395 north and south for now, also in good shape. First of our overnight work zones setting up, southbound 29 as you approach and pass Randolph Road. Two left lanes are blocked, two right lanes get you by, but for now, without delay. For victims of drunken drug driving, your grief is unique, but you are not alone. 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I'm Rich Hunter. Next update in about 10 minutes.
1: Over to 7 News. First Alert meteorologist Steve Rudin.
11: Moving through the evening, temperatures will slip through the 70s, eventually settling into the 50s by early tomorrow morning. Tomorrow is going to be absolutely gorgeous, around 75 degrees. We'll keep the great weather going on Wednesday, a little bit warmer in the mid to upper 80s, and by Thursday, upper 80s to lower 90s with lots of sun. I'm 7 News meteorologist Steve Rudin in the First Alert Weather Center.
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1: 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Rob Woodfork is following some baseball tonight. What's up, Rob?
6: Yeah, the Nationals got the lead over the Miami Marlins with one swing.
7: Swing a fly ball, left field, well struck. Way back it goes, to the warning track, to the wall. It's gone! Jacob Young is homered again. The Nationals take the lead 2-1 on Jacob Young's eighth long ball here in 2026. He had the power stroke in May. He homers on June 1st. A two-run shot against Sandy Alcantara.
6: That was Dave Jagler with the call on 1500 AM. We are now in the fifth inning with the Nats up 3-1 thanks to a third inning RBI single from Curtis Meade. He would actually try to make into a double. He was thrown out to end that inning. Cade Cavalli recovering from a slow start. Well, he issued three walks in the first inning, including one with the bases loaded to give the Marlins their only score so far, but he settled nicely. Four strikeouts and four innings of three hit, one run ball otherwise. At the French Open, Francis Tiafoe, one five-set marathon too many at Paris as he falls to Matteo Arnaldi in a match that lasted nearly 5.5 hours. And that match, by the way, played with perhaps soon-to-be Wizards player A.J. DeBonta in attendance about 3 weeks before the NBA draft. And speaking of the NBA, some breaking and sad news. As Hall of Fame coach Rick Adelman has died. His 1,042 career wins, 10th on the all-time coaching list. He, of course, led Portland to a pair of NBA Finals appearances in the early 90s. He would coach the Sacramento Kings during their best seasons in the early 2000s. Rick Adelman was 79. Rob Woodfork, WTOP Sports.
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1: 7:58, traffic and weather. Rich Hunter's in the traffic center.
21: Top traffic issue right now, work zone setting up on southbound 29 in Montgomery County, headed south of River Road toward New Hampshire Avenue. Getting by two lanes to the right through that work zone. Otherwise, pretty good ride around the Capitol Beltway. Virginia, a little bit of a slowdown southbound 95 across the Occoquan, but that's it. The WTOP Traffic Center is presented by Window Nation. 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I'm Rich Hunter, your next update in about 10 minutes.
1: Over to 7 News, First Alert meteorologist Steve Rudin.
11: Clouds are going to win out at least during the early evening, but the metro area will stay dry. Can't rule out a chance for a stray shower, mainly west of D.C. along the I-81 corridor. Even if anything does develop, it's not going to last very long, and it's definitely not going to amount to a whole lot. Temperatures will drop into the 50s overnight into very early tomorrow morning. Tuesday brings us lots of sunshine and very comfortable temperatures, 73 to 78 degrees. degrees. It's not going to feel very humid, but humidity will be on the rise moving into Wednesday. We're in the 80s, and you're going to feel that stickiness factor return even more so on Thursday, upper 80s to lower 90s. Now, by Friday, temperatures around 88 to 93 degrees. In the weekend, better chance for showers and a few thunderstorms both Saturday and Sunday. We'll keep you updated over the coming days. I'm 7 News meteorologist Steve Rudin in the First Alert Weather Center.
1: Pretty comfortable tonight. 73 degrees in Annandale, 72 in Germantown. Outside WTOP studios, 72 degrees, cloudy skies.
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1: Good evening, I'm Nick Ionelli. Coming up, the Trump administration is reportedly backing away from that controversial plan for nearly $1.8 billion weaponization fund.
10: After a deadly crash in Stafford County, we look into the qualifications for safe bus drivers. I'm Luke Lugert.
1: A federal judge is hitting pause on a long-awaited civil trial over the collapse of the Key Bridge in Baltimore. We'll talk about that in just a moment with the banner.
12: A flag with the numbers 8647 can stay flying near the White House. This is Kyle Cooper.
1: Good evening. It's 8 o'clock.
13: From ABC News, I'm Chuck Sievertson. Don't count on cheaper driving, says one expert. Gasoline prices were coming down recently after reports of progress in U.S.-Iran negotiations. Patrick DeHaan, Gas Buddy analyst, says those dips could be short-lived.
14: The national average we still anticipate could be $4.80 a gallon over the course of the summer. So while we've gotten